0: peace talks in Switzerland on Friday between the US and Iran was abruptly called off. It came after Israel carried out a wave of deadly strikes on Lebanon on Friday in response to a Hezbollah attack that killed four Israeli soldiers. Israel and Hezbollah then recommitted to a ceasefire, but US-Iran negotiations are still in limbo. Ever since Ross Cullen sent this report from Switzerland, where the talks were due to take place on Friday.
1: The 60-day timeline is open. That is probably the major setback, the fact that they have not been able to use the first 2 days of this 60-day period to be able to start negotiations. But the memorandum that was signed by President Pezeshkian and President Trump, that is still in effect, but there was hopes that there would be the first round of these talks heading towards a final nuclear deal here in Switzerland today, Friday, potentially this weekend. But now we have the statement from the US Vice President's office that right now he is not coming to Switzerland.

0: lower borrowing costs. Delivering that's become all but impossible because of the war with Iran and the inflation that it's unleashed.
1: British Prime Minister Sir Keir Starmer could be facing a leadership challenge. It comes after Andy Burnham won a by-election in Greater Manchester. It means he's now a Member of Parliament and can challenge the Prime Minister, as FSN's John Beaver explains.
2: Of course, those who are the political opponents of the Labour Party, they say, well, if you're going to have this change in Prime Minister, then really it should go back to the people, that you should have this general election. But that's not how the system works. Of course, remember, with the previous Conservative Party, we saw a huge number of changes of the top job from Boris Johnson onwards, and all of that happened without a general election.
1: Senior security officials from across the BRICS bloc are convening in Delhi this coming week for a high-stakes meeting that could shape the agenda for a leaders' summit in September. The grouping includes China, Russia and Iran. And that's the Week in Review. That's Feature Story News, Nick Harper reporting.
3: The Dick Cheney Vice Presidential Library opens in a pitch-dark, sulfurous underground cave. And a seedless watermelon is coming to grips with the fact it'll never be able to have kids. This is the Onion Week in Review. Following a litany of tragedies occurring over the past year, a report this week from scientists at Princeton University confirmed that 90% of the Earth's atmosphere is now made up of thoughts and prayers. Researchers confirmed that with the rise of tragic events occurring all across the world each and every day, the Earth's atmosphere is 7% nitrogen, 3% oxygen, and 90% emotional pleas begging for everything to be okay. In other news, a new study finds nothing that will actually convince you to change your lifestyle, so just forget it. UMass Dartmouth is beginning to regret offering a course in applied domestic terrorism, and a sparrow thinks it might have caught the bird flu after puking seeds all morning. Stay tuned after the video for a brief tear in the fabric of space-time, offering a glimpse at next week's Onion Review. And keep checking theonion.com for more.
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2: And Angelo.
0: So you guys were saying you want to talk about this story I hadn't heard about yet.
2: Yeah, this is probably like the biggest libertarian news of the weekend, I would think.
1: I would think so too. Like the Supreme Court doing something right for a change.
2: Well, and something pretty big.
1: Oh yeah, this is big.
2: You know, this has been an issue for people for a long time.
0: What do you mean? What part of it?
2: Well, like just to think about somebody, you know who FPS Russia is?
0: No.
2: He was this huge. He's like one of the original gun tubers, right? He was like one of the first people who posted firearms videos online, and he'd have like crazy stuff, like fully automatic shotguns. You know, just stuff that you wouldn't really see, you know, as like a layman. Anyways, the ATF ended up raiding his house and they found like a bag of weed in some closet in the back.
0: Wow.
2: And they ruined his whole life, sent him to prison, took away all his guns.
1: All for a plant.
2: Oh, I don't remember. Let me look.
1: It's just strange that, you know.
2: But it was a big deal. He was like a very famous, very famous YouTuber.
1: You got a freak out.
2: He was one
1: plant.
2: Of the originals, right? And he just had his entire career wiped because they found, you know, less than, not even a half ounce of marijuana in his house during a raid.
0: Mm-hmm.
2: So it's been, you know, and it's something I think is ridiculous. Banning people who smoke weed from owning guns. That's, you know, I always thought that was silly.
1: I agree. But banning people for smoking a plant is just absolutely ridiculous. We don't ban people for smoking tobacco.
2: Or drinking alcohol.
1: Yeah. You can drink beer and go shoot guns. But smoking weed? No, we can't have that.
2: That was in Georgia, was the YouTuber. And that was in 2013.
0: Okay. What was the YouTuber's name? Did it say?
2: FPS Russia.
0: Oh, okay. Yeah, sorry.
2: He did like a fake Russian accent in all of his videos. He's from Georgia. He is an American.
0: Mm-hmm.
2: But everybody be like, you see that Russian dude with the machine guns? He's awesome. It's some guy in Georgia.
0: You think this will help him get out?
2: No, he's been out of jail.
0: Oh, okay.
2: But like, you know, that ruined his life.
0: Yeah.
2: He made all of his money on these videos and they completely destroyed him.
0: So this thing we're talking about is good news in that realm, at least. From NBCNews.com, Supreme Court rules government can't restrict gun rights for casual drug use. The justices cast a blow against a federal law that bars users of illegal drugs from possessing firearms. President Joe Biden's son, Hunter Biden, was convicted under the same law. But he already got a pass or whatever.
1: Oh, yeah, he got a pardon.
0: Yeah. It says, the law at issue makes it a crime for any person who is an unlawful user or addicted to any controlled substance to possess a firearm. What, just being addicted? I didn't know that.
2: Yeah.
0: What? Just being addicted? Like, what, you have to go admit it or something?
2: It's on the form that you fill out when you, on the background form, the background check form.
0: You just have to admit
2: form.
0: It on that? Like, well,
2: yeah,
0: what
2: it
0: you,
2: literally says...
0: What if you don't admit on that, but then they find out... Like a hospital
2: that's a
0: has, whoa, that's crazy. I never
2: you
0: knew
2: lied
0: just being
2: on the,
0: addicted.
2: You lied on the federal form.
0: Yeah, that makes sense. So we have, I'm not saying it makes moral sense, but I'm like, oh yeah, I see how that would get you in trouble. We have a caller on the line, so let's go to the phones. We have Sarah in New Mexico. Sarah, you're on Free Talk Live. What's on your mind?
3: Oh, yes. So I finally got to see the... new improvement on the I-25. So I see what they were going to do to help the pedestrians. They built the whole bridge. Actually, they're going to put a concrete barrier where the pedestrians walk. So before that, they...
0: So like in between the road and the pedestrians
2: Yeah,
0: walking.
2: But this is on I-25. So like an interstate, they're building a bridge over an interstate or across an interstate.
3: Well, they had a loop that wrapped you around to get back on the, they closed that off and they're going to put a Texas U-turn and also they put a block on the sidewalk at the same time and they redid the whole boulevard. So this is like Montana going over I-25.
2: I see.
3: So.

0: Wait, I'm confused. If it's going over, how come there's a blockade? What do you mean?
1: Okay, there's a street that goes over I-25.
0: Oh, okay. So on that street that, like, goes over, there's now going to be places for people to walk with a blockade.
1: Right. There was a sidewalk there before, but it was there was no bicycle lane. It was right up against the street. That's how they did the bridge over it. And the and then the bridge was called Montaño, which means mountain, mm-hmm. and it was pretty hilly. So I think what happened with the freeway, they dug through the hills, which is the mountains, to have the freeways go straight. You just can't go or have the freeway go over the mountains, or it would not go fast, right? So they cut through the mountain. So that there had to be a road that went over the freeway. So that was a Montaño. So that bridge part got a safer sidewalk, wider sidewalk and safer sidewalk. That's what they put in. And so it's a lot better than nothing. So I'm going to wait and see if they're going to put another sidewalk on the other side, or we're just going to get that on the one side. But whatever, it's a lot better.
0: Well, I'm glad, Sarah. I'm glad that you're happy that's better. I don't know.
2: This is unrelated.
0: Kind of related.
2: I was thinking about those freeway bridges. I hate
0: just for pedestrians? Or?
2: Yeah. Have you ever been through one of the caged ones?
0: I've never been through any of them. They creep me out.
2: Well, the ones that have like the cage wrapped around it, you know, as you go, it's like like fenced in.
0: Mm-hmm.
2: Those are horrifying to me.
0: Yeah, they look
2: horrifying.
0: It feels
2: like you get stuck with a homeless tweaker going crazy on a fenced in bridge. You know what I mean?
3: Oh,
2: like in the middle of it. Like, what do you do?
0: Yeah.
2: What do you, there's nothing you can do. You can't. You're stuck in a it's like a steel, it's like a death match. It's like a steel cage death match.
0: What if you just get past the tweaker?
2: Well, that's what I mean. If it's like a narrow bridge and it's like chained in and he's freaking out, like you gotta go, you know, you're like in a confined space with a psycho.
0: The other day I feel like I'm gonna dox him and I don't care. The other day I was in Portsmouth walking around with my friends after I went to party in the Portsmouth area, and there was this guy that all of a sudden was, there's a bridge involved in the story technically, but it was like a real bridge. There's a bridge that takes you from Portsmouth to Maine, apparently.
2: Yeah.
0: And
2: to Kittery.
0: I'm like looking over, and all of a sudden there's someone behind us that's scream, like making noises on the ground. And my first thought was literally, that's a freaking wolf. I don't know why. He looked like a wolf. He's laying on the ground, like, shaking. And then I'm like, oh, it's a person laying on the ground doing that, making crazy noise. I'm, like, walking away really fast. And he like, stood up and said, my name is John Mike. I'm the baddest MF-er you've ever seen. And then he starts running away, like, screaming and saying,
2: imagine being
0: I'm John
2: stuck
0: Mike.
2: In a fenced-in bridge over an interstate with that guy.
0: I'll never forget that name. What kind of name is John Mike, anyway? Because it's like, why is your middle name?
2: John Michael.
0: Exactly. Why is it John Mike? Like, it's weird to go make your middle name a...
2: My name's John Mike, and I'm the baddest
0: you've
2: ever seen.
0: He was, like, yelling at us, and I was just like, it's, like, so funny in hindsight, because it was, like, a harmless thing, probably, but I was like, gotta get away from
2: it. Well, what makes those kinds of people dangerous is they're unpredictable.
0: Yeah, that's true.
2: It's the unpredictability of those people that make them dangerous, because 90% of the time, they're going to be fine. 99% of the time, it really is just some crazy guy, but you don't know. You don't know if you're going to run into the one guy that, you know, thinks you look too much like the dad that he hates and he takes it out on you, you know?
3: This is what happens when you incentivize people with free money. They end up being homeless and...
0: Listless.
3: Yeah.
0: Yep. It really sucks because it's like, if somebody like that is like schizophrenic instead of just drunk, I think he was just drunk because the way he was like moving and falling on the ground.
2: Well, it's hand in hand. A lot of those people are self-medicating anyways, using alcohol and like methamphetamine. And
0: Yeah, exactly. But I'm just saying, if like somebody just had problems in a world where we didn't just give money to people, we would have more money to have things like, you know, facilities for people who are actually like sick.
2: It's hard because how do you commit those people?
0: Yeah, that's true.
2: Like,
0: but
2: because you are kind of infringing on their
0: crimes,
2: rights.
0: Then it doesn't
2: really
0: matter.
2: Yeah, but if they're just nuts and a danger to themselves,
0: You can't force anyone.
2: Yeah, you can't force them.
0: But you also aren't forced to then fund their lives. So, like, if they just, like, aren't, you know, oh, they won't go in, but they're also, like, literally so crazy that they're not, they don't have a job or anything. It's like they would, I'm not saying, like, oh, it's good for them to just die. I'm saying that they might be pushed into a situation where it's, like, death or go into the place, and they might, you know, be convinced. More likely than, okay, how about we just give you money and you live on the bridge, John Mike? You know.
2: Or under it, you little troll.
3: That's where trolls belong, right under the bridge.
0: So
2: go down there, you troll.
0: Moment.
2: Get down there, John Mike. That was his riddle, and you failed, Bonnie.
0: Oh, my God. Yeah, it's, I didn't cross, so that's fine. Oh, my God. That's funny to think. Yeah, maybe there is something to it, because I was like, I'm not going to forget the name, because what kind of middle person, like, nicknames their middle name? Like, you know, if you're...
2: And so, it would have been funny if he said Jonathan Mike. I'm Jonathan Mike.
0: That's true. Because I'm like, is Mike a last name? I really doubt it, you know. But anyways, it's so sad if we're just, like, doxing this guy and everyone's like, wait, I know John Mike. And they're like, we're
4: giving away his dirty secret. He's the best guy on the planet.
0: Yeah, he's actually just... awesome. We get a bunch of calls defending his honor.
3: That'd be funny.
0: So, NBCNews.com, the Supreme Court rules government can't restrict gun rights for casual drug use. The justices cast a blow against a federal law that bars users of illegal drugs from possessing firearms. President Joe Biden's son, Hunter Biden, was convicted under the same law. The Supreme Court on Thursday barred the government from restricting gun rights of casual drug users in a case involving a Texas man who occasionally consumed marijuana. Wow. It's like a lot of Texas men, like, you know, guns and occasionally using marijuana. That's so messed up to imagine, like, you just can't have
2: that. That's like just every redneck community in the world.
0: Yeah. On a 9-0 vote. That's actually really surprising from the Supreme Court, but...
2: Well, some of the reasoning is just out there. You don't even want to touch it. What is that? Something Jackson?
0: Ketanji.
2: Yeah, right? I'm not even going to try to mess with that.
0: I think I got it, honestly.
2: Yeah, well, hers is just ludicrous, out there, nonsensical. You know, broken clock is right twice a day kind of thing.
0: Yeah. We need marijuana everywhere, constantly kind of thing. Yeah, that makes sense. That, actually, I understand how it's 90s here now. It's like there is the leftist being like, people should have marijuana. I'm not saying anybody's wrong for that. I'm just saying I'm realizing, oh, that's why a leftist would be okay with it. I'm just really shocked that even you would, like, sacrifice your hate for guns on the... altar of marijuana.
2: Well, what is this guy's name? Ali Marani?
0: Ali Denali Hemani.
2: Yeah, that doesn't sound like a regular Joe Schmo down the street.
3: No,
2: so I can see the leftist
3: like
2: siding with the, you know, because a big thing about disarmament is targeting, like, minority groups, right? That's why they passed the 1986 machine gun ban, was because they didn't like the fact that African Americans were getting a hold of machine guns and patrolling their own streets.
0: He looks like he's, like, from India or Pakistan, and he looks extremely Texan at the same time. Like, just the way he's carrying himself, his haircut, and his outfit. Like, he looks super Americanized. But I'm just saying, yeah.
2: I have some friends like that in college, too. They were dope.
0: Yeah.
2: Drove a better truck than I did.
0: So, let's get into his story and why the Supreme Court sided with him. It says, on a 9-0 vote, the court concluded that the government's invocation of the law fell afoul of the Constitution's Second Amendment when it was used against Ali Denali Hemani. I'm going to call him Ali for the story. The law makes it a crime for any person who is an unlawful user of or addicted to any controlled substance to possess a firearm. It is the same statute that Hunter Biden, the son of former President Joe Biden, was convicted under in June 2024 before his father pardoned him. Those prosecuted under the law can face up to 15 years in prison and a permanent ban on owning firearms. Federal prosecutors brought the charges against Hemani, after the FBI found a handgun during a search of his home in 2022. The ruling, authored by Justice Neil Gorsuch, does not invalidate the law across the board, but it makes it harder for prosecutors to invoke it, especially as it relates to casual drug users.
2: Yeah, so I guess most of the law is in regards to, like, if you've been convicted of a felony, you've lost your gun rights. If you've been convicted of a domestic abuse case, I think they can restrict your ability to purchase a firearm. But it's just that one section that pertains to the drug use is the one that's under question. The rest of it, the Supreme Court has said, is still intact. Felons can't own guns. Domestic violence offenders can't own guns. And I think there's something to do with, like, a dishonorable discharge, too, can prevent you from owning a firearm from the military. So all of that is still intact. The only thing the Supreme Court's disagreeing with is the thing about casual marijuana users. Hmm. That's the only part of the law that they're messing with.
0: Yeah, so it's the ruling authored by Justice Neil Gorsuch, which I think is the ruling for when he got in trouble in 2022, does not invalidate the law across the board, but it makes it harder for prosecutors to invoke it. Wait, no, who is Justice Neil Gorsuch? Is he part of the Supreme Court? Oh, okay, so, all right. The ruling, so it kind of like switched subjects for a second in a way that confused me. The ruling, this Supreme Court ruling we're talking about, it doesn't invalidate the law across the board, but it makes it harder for prosecutors to invoke it, especially as it relates to casual drug users. Gorsuch wrote that the ruling is a narrow one, which does not address broader issues raised about banning drug addicts from possessing firearms. The court rejected the federal government's claim that anyone who uses marijuana is a danger to others. It's getting all confusing, too, because I'm like, the Supreme Court is the federal government, but the federal government is the prosecutor, so
2: yeah.
0: It's this legal
2: land,
0: BS, you know. The court rejected the federal government's claim that anyone who uses marijuana is a danger to others, all based on the government's own assessment, he said. We appreciate drugs and guns can sometimes make for a dangerous mix, Gorsuch wrote, but the government's reliance on historical laws that disarmed habitual drunkards misses the mark, he said. An added wrinkle in the case is that millions of Americans regularly use marijuana, which is legally available in many states, even as it remains criminalized under federal law. Right, Riley?
3: Yes. It's a terrible idea.
0: It says the Supreme Court's 6-3 conservative majority often backs gun rights. In a major 2022 case that expanded the right to bear arms outside the home, the court set a new test for analyzing long-standing gun restrictions, setting off a wave of new litigation in lower courts. The court has sent a strong message that the government cannot criminalize the conduct of large numbers of people by making categorical and unfounded assumptions about whether they are dangerous. Is this she talking about the new one now? Because it's like they just described an old ruling.
2: So, okay, so what Gorsuch is trying to say...
0: This one was Cecilia Wang right there.
2: Oh, okay. I think she might have added to the decision.
0: She's from the ACLU.
2: Oh, okay.
0: So she represents Hemani, so maybe.
2: Yeah, so the ACLU and the NRA joined forces in this one to take on the federal government, which is kind of weird, you know, like enemy of my enemy is my friend.
0: Mm-hmm.
2: But they both... taken this on, and they've done a lot of work for Ali. So what did she say?
0: The court has sent a strong message that the government cannot criminalize the conduct of a large numbers of people by making categorical and unfounded assumptions about whether or not they are dangerous.
2: Oh, okay, right. So
0: for being like an occasional weed smoker.
2: Essentially, what the Supreme Court has said is that even though there were laws that allowed the disarmament of habitual drunkards,
0: mm-hmm.
2: there was a court process that eventually stripped them of their rights. This being a preemptive rule,
0: mm-hmm.
2: they haven't demonstrated that any of these people are actually a danger to themselves or others.
0: Mm-hmm.
2: It's like a preemptive blanket statement.
0: Yeah.
2: And they're saying that doesn't work. Now, if you want to make a law to where you can take somebody to court saying they're too dangerous when they're stoned and that's why they should lose their rights, well, then that would be like... you know, proper channels. But this poll preemptively incriminating people before anything bad has actually happened is moot. It's not going anywhere.
0: Unfortunately, not for everyone, you know, since it was like this narrow decision. Like, it's not covering just people who happen to be addicted to a substance and stuff like that.
3: Yeah.
2: Well, I mean, what is a tobacco is a controlled substance.
0: That's true.
2: So is alcohol.
0: Maybe it has to be a certain level.
2: It doesn't say anything about scheduling.
0: Hmm. It says, in future cases, prosecutors would need to show more than just drug use alone and instead provide evidence that the defendant is a danger to the public as a result of consuming such illegal substances, said William Sack, a lawyer at the Second Amendment Foundation, a gun rights group. The Justice Department did not respond to requests for comment. While gun rights advocates welcome the ruling, those who support broad firearms restrictions stressed its narrow nature. Somebody, Lee Rome, a lawyer at the Gifford Law Center, said, "Today's opinion continues to allow the government to enact and enforce reasonable categorical prohibitions on firearms ownership." He's like looking at the bright side.
2: Yeah, he's like, well, they can still ban guns. I don't know what this is. Yeah. It's just... Exactly. Silly guy. They just had to add somebody at the end of the article to try to make it seem even.
0: So, Hamani successfully challenged his indictment in both the Texas-based District Court and the New Orleans-based 5th U.S. District Court of Appeals. Prosecutors had suggested that Hamani, a dual citizen of the U.S. and Pakistan, I'm glad I added that caveat in. I was going to say Indian. I said Indian or Pakistani. I'm always, so incredibly... inclusive. No, I'm just kidding.
3: Oh, yeah, so inclusive.
0: It says, prosecutors have suggested that Hamani, a dual citizen of the U.S. and Pakistan, had ties with Iranian groups hostile to the U.S., but he has faced no specific charges on that front. That's some scary stuff. If you just happen to be brown from South Asia, and then they're like, actually, you know what? I think that he's part of ISIS.
2: That's what they're doing with, like, FISA warrants.
0: What does that mean? FISA?
2: FISA is, like, where they can, if they think you're interacting with international people, they can illegally, like, tap your phone and stuff telling you.
3: Basically a court that they can just illegally wiretap you.
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6: From Feature Story News in Washington, I'm Nick Harper with the Week in Review. This week, the U.S. and Iran signed a memorandum of understanding, bringing an end to their conflict. The 14-point memo sets out terms for ending the war and reopening the Strait of Hormuz. The deal gives both sides 60 days to resolve the future of Iran's nuclear program. But some Republican lawmakers have already attacked the agreement over the billions of dollars that could now flow to Tehran. FSS Mitch McCann sent this report.
7: There are many key unanswered questions that remain here. Among them, what is the future of Iran's nuclear program? Something that Donald Trump has talked about since the start of this conflict. Iran has reportedly agreed not to have a nuclear weapon, but what about nuclear power and how will the U.S. Trust the Iranians' word moving forward? What is going to happen in terms of Iran backing or no longer backing its regional proxies? And the big question as well is what happens to the Strait of Hormuz after 60 days?
6: Meanwhile, the first round of planned talks in Switzerland on Friday between the US and Iran was abruptly called off. It came after Israel carried out a wave of deadly strikes on Lebanon on Friday in response to a Hezbollah attack that killed 4 Israeli soldiers. Israel and Hezbollah then recommitted to a ceasefire, but US-Iran negotiations are still in limbo. Ever since Ross Cullen sent this report from Switzerland, where the talks were due to take place on Friday.
8: the 60-day timeline is open. That is probably the major setback, the fact that they have not been able to use the first 2 days of this 60-day period to be able to start negotiations. But the memorandum that was signed by President Pezeshkian and President Trump, that is still in effect, but there was hopes that there would be the first round of these talks heading towards a final nuclear deal here in Switzerland today, Friday, potentially this weekend. But now we have the statement from the US Vice President's office that right now he is not coming to Switzerland.
6: US Defense Secretary Pete Hegseth this week announced a six-month Pentagon review of American forces in Europe, while NATO's nuclear planning group issued its first statement in 19 years, both unveiled on Thursday at a defense minister's meeting in Brussels. Ukraine's President Volodymyr Zelensky was also there. Ever since William Denslow was there in Brussels and sent this report.
9: He met last night with Mark Rutte, the NATO Secretary General. He had a meeting with NATO's defence ministers to discuss continued support. This comes as Mark Rutte estimates that Russia is losing upwards of 35,000 forces each and every month. He says that is signs that Ukraine is in a strong position on the battlefield, but says yet more support is needed.
6: From Bureaus Worldwide, this is FSN.
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0: 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That means that you can change the subject, talk about whatever you want. You can tell us we're wrong. It's up to you. It's Free Talk Live. And with you on the show tonight, you've got me, Bonnie, Riley, and then also Angelo. And we were talking last segment. I'm not sure how much more there is to say about this, but let's see. About this story from... Sorry, I lost the story. I'm here on my phone. Or not my phone, my computer. We're talking about this story from NBC News about how... Oh, sorry, Riley, I had you muted on accident.
1: It's a reputable news source, NBC.
0: We were talking about how the Supreme Court sided with this guy from Texas who was charged with having a handgun, like, because of the fact that they... I don't know how they knew it. Honestly, I missed that part of the story, how they knew that he was an occasional marijuana user. So he had gotten in trouble for that, and he won in all of his appeals and all the way up to the Supreme Court. So it says that prosecutors had suggested that he, a dual citizen of the U.S. and Pakistan, had ties with Iranian groups hostile to the U.S., but he has faced no specific charges on that front. FBI agents found a handgun, marijuana, and cocaine when they searched his home. Okay, that makes more sense. I was like, I actually don't know how they knew he was in
2: a case. So they searched his home over the alleged Iranian ties?
0: Oh, I don't know. It doesn't say that because he didn't get those charges.
2: So what was the warrant? What's the original warrant
0: for? They had suggested, which they get to just do whatever they want in court. They just get to be like, and by the way, sometimes it's not even during trial. Sometimes it's pre-trial, and they're like, by the way, we need to talk about when we're going to have the next hearing. And also, it's a little weird looking at some of this stuff. We're thinking that he might have ties to Iran. Like, literally, they can just do...
1: Riley has ties to Iran. He's a part of the Free State Project. We know those Free Staters are anti-government. We got to go investigate them. They might have ties to Iran.
0: Yeah, exactly. They just will start saying things even in not, like, in a way that you would think. Like, if you've never been to court, surely there's no way they're allowed to do that. Sounds like unprofessional and out of... No, they just, like, have conversations sometimes, and they imply things about you and stuff like that. During Ian's pretrial stuff, they were trying to call Mark, and Mark was in Mexico, and they were telling the judge, like, he hung up on us after a long pause. Like, he was... trying to hide something, and all that happened was they lost
2: connection
0: because he was in Mexico. That's not funny. Expecting a call from him. So just things like that. So the Trump administration defended the law in court. The Trump administration defended the law in court? What does that even, like, what part of it? I wish they were being more specific about what parts of the government, because they're confusing me. To the annoyance of gun rights advocates. What part of the Trump administration? See what I mean? Like, is the DOJ part of the Trump administration?
2: I think that's what they're trying to say.
0: Some are frustrated that the administration, which touts its support for the Second Amendment, has not always backed up that rhetoric in court, or even like in rhetoric, like Trump is saying, like, oh, I think we should have some common sense.
1: Gun
0: I don't
1: control
0: know if he used that
1: laws.
0: Word, but
1: he,
0: yeah.
1: Like, he banned bump stocks in 2019.
0: That's what I'm trying to say. Like, he doesn't say the words common
2: no,
0: sense.
2: He supported, I think, red flag laws.
0: Yeah.
2: It was a big issue.
1: Yeah.
0: Yeah, that's a big
1: that
0: thing.
1: That too.
0: So, it's not just in court. The Trump administration defended the law in court. Oh, yeah. We already said that. Some are frustrated that they don't always back up their pro-Second Amendment stuff in court. In another gun case before the court, the justices are considering the lawfulness of a Hawaii law that prevents people from carrying firearms onto certain private properties without permission. Oh, we talked about this before.
2: Yeah,
0: we talked about this before, but we didn't get... Like, well, there's apparently going to be an update soon because they're just considering it. Well, since it says the justices are considering, does that mean it's already, like, in front of them and it's a next step? Or does that mean it's just like, oh, it's still on the list, we're going to consider it? I wonder about that.
2: I think it's still on the list.
0: It'd be cool if we had some info about that soon. But...
2: Yeah, that's still a tough one between Second Amendment and property rights. Like, for, like, a grocery store. I mean, most, like, a bar won't let you be armed. So that's a private... business that takes away your guns.
0: I can't remember everything about the Hawaiian one, about what did and didn't fall under it. Like, what was the
2: No, I, yeah, I don't issue? Remember the specifics either.
0: I remember it being like, oh, that's going to be interesting when we hear more about it, but honestly, I don't know. I know that the Strait is apparently closed, but I don't know if that means it's going to open again.
1: It's the open-closed Strait. It opens one minute and closes the next. Who knows what's going to happen?
0: That is...
2: It's only open if you look at it.
1: Oh, is that it?
2: Or it's only closed if you look at
1: oh.
2: it.
1: Oh.
0: What does that mean?
2: Like, only when it's observed is it in action.
0: What is that? Oh, I see what you mean. Like, the waves and the
2: Yeah,
0: the
2: yeah. It only happens if you're looking at it. If you're not looking at it, it doesn't happen.
0: When it's observed.
1: Out of sight, out of mind. So since I can't see the Strait, it's never open?
0: Well, for
2: yeah,
0: you.
2: Yeah, for you, Riley. Yeah, sorry.
1: Oh, man, that sucks. It sucks being blind.
0: I really don't know what else to say about, I mean, know much about the Strait or what's going on with it, because it's just, I don't even know what to say. It's just that it's not in my wheelhouse, and so much was back
1: even,
0: and forth for so long.
1: Yeah, I don't even know what
0: follow.
1: To believe anymore.
2: Well,
1: because
2: okay, so
1: Trump was touting the peace deal, and all of a sudden it's broken again?
2: Well... Okay. By our allies in the Middle East.
1: Yeah.
2: Our greatest ally.
1: Israel. Israel's a retard. I'm just going to say it on air.
0: Israel's
2: a retard. That's a really eloquent way to put it, Riley.
0: Oh, my gosh.
2: Israel is a retard.
0: Well, kind of on topic, I found this was interesting. Gaza's Board of Peace holds $0 despite billions pledged. Who's holding their money?
1: I don't know.
2: It's probably sanctioned to the ceiling and back, and it's just
0: oh, that's
2: in
0: a good
2: some
0: thought.
2: In some bank accounts. Then the U.S. government and Israeli government are like, hey, if that money moves an inch,
0: it could be that, or it could be that these people are the actual corrupt ones, like funneling the money somewhere else. I don't know.
2: Well, it's because there's no good guy.
0: No,
1: they're all terrible.
2: There's no good guy, because you know what this is? It's governments fighting with each other.
0: Wait, I was told America's always the good guy.
1: No, it's not.
0: That's that was
1: not
0: fast,
1: the good
0: Riley.
1: Guy. not the good guy.
2: But there is no good guy, because this
0: he
2: is all, we're
0: that.
2: Talking about governments fighting with each other. Even Hezbollah or Hamas, whatever it is the government. Maybe it's not the elected government of Gaza anymore. It was at one point, wasn't it?
0: I don't know.
2: All Hamas right.
0: Was,
2: anyways,
0: yeah,
2: it's
0: I
2: still
0: think you're
2: these
0: right.
2: are governments, right? These are governments fighting with each other. These aren't people. People are getting hurt, but these are governments that are fighting. So there is no good guy, because there is no good government. That doesn't exist. So we keep looking for like the good guy in these fights.
0: Mm-hmm.
2: There isn't one. Why are we? There isn't one. You know, the good guy is the one who quits fighting, who puts down the gun and goes home. Mm-hmm. Right? And then
1: the
2: and,
1: good guys are going to go home, build their farms, build their families, take care of their loved ones.
0: And then get bombed by Israel.
1: Exactly.
0: So this is from the Activist Post, or maybe it's just activistpost.com. So this is from Activist Post.
1: An actual reputable news source?
0: Yeah, seems like it. They wrote a post about Ian, and they got stuff way more correct than, you know, like some elected state
2: Any
0: official
2: mainstream.
0: In the answer house. Gaza's Board of Peace holds $0 despite billions pledged. The World Bank administered fund for Trump's Board of Peace in Gaza, what? Contains $0 despite approximately $17 billion in pledges due to stalled disbursement and legal disputes.
2: Yeah, that's it right there.
0: What does that mean, Trump's Board of Peace in Gaza?
2: Yeah, he put like a Board of Peace together there.
0: What does this mean? Like, is it part of his peace deal? Or is it
2: not this current Iranian one?
1: I think it's part of a past deal he tried to put together and put a board over there, a group of people called a board over it.
0: Okay. Wow. So I didn't know which direction the corruption was coming from. Apparently this time it's maybe
2: I'm pretty sure like Jared Kushner's and stuff is like on the Board of Peace for Gaza. Uh-huh. Don't quote me.
0: I figured this was like a donation place for people who were like, oh, I care about Gaza. I want to donate. And then all of a sudden, like, hey, your money didn't actually reach the Gazans. That's what I thought it was. Like, kind of like, oh, there was this thing when I was in high school called Coney 2012.
2: I remember
0: I was like,
2: it.
0: What year was that? That there was a bunch of people like, oh, this is the worst thing that's ever happened in the entire world. And actually, you're a horrible person if you're not giving money to Coney 2012. And it was some Ugandan, do you know? Warlord.
2: Ugandan or Congolese?
0: Yeah, a guy in Africa that was a warlord was like making children be slave warriors. Oh. People were dying.
2: Oh, I don't quote me, but I have it was such a grift that he wasn't even in power when that happened.
0: And it was all a grift. The money was going to whoever.
2: I'm pretty sure he might have been dead.
0: Oh, yeah. I remember hearing missing all those things. I remember there was like all these like, it's almost like conspiracy is all I heard, you know, and I was like, wow, that sucks. I didn't give money to it, so.
2: No, I think it was confirmed that like, he was not the guy anymore.
0: Oh, no, I'm not
2: like,
0: saying
2: that.
0: Like,
2: that was a total grift.
0: Yeah, I'm not saying that was conspiracy, that it was grift. It was like a confirmed grift, but there was all this like, and I don't even, we think he actually died 30 years ago and stuff like that. And you just hear about it. Sometimes you'd be like, what? That's it. That was it from my perspective.
1: So maybe when people pressure, we should be like.
2: Mm-hmm. That might have been the first like, mega internet, like social justice push PSYOP.
0: Hmm.
1: Could have been.
2: Because I feel like 2012, that's really early.
0: They were probably testing like what they were going to do in Gaza.
2: That, or just like how messaging, what messaging gets the thing to go most viral.
0: Hmm. Yeah.
2: Because like Kony had no, he wasn't even real.
0: It just showed up out of nowhere too. Like out of nowhere in a couple days, like my high school was like, it was the only thing everybody was talking about.
2: Yep.
0: People had like shirts and stuff.
2: If you donated enough, I remember they sent you like a swag box
0: full
2: of Kony 2012 stuff.
1: Oh, wow.
0: That sounds fake, you know what I mean?
1: Yeah.
0: So funny. The World Bank, we already read that part. The board has reportedly directed some donations into a private JP Morgan Chase account instead of the transparent World Bank administered account, drawing sharp criticism over, a lack of independent oversight. No reconstruction.
2: Wait a second. You're telling me the government or something attached to the Trump administration has funneled money into a JP Morgan account when it shouldn't be?
0: I don't really know, honestly, if that means that it shouldn't be, but it's getting people to be mad at them, like criticize them.
2: Well, it just, you know.
0: Because it's, you know, like, not as transparent.
2: It would increase JP Morgan's borrowing abilities if it was in their system.
0: Yeah, all these banks are bad. Like, I wouldn't necessarily even say the World Bank is, like, good or something. I don't know much about them specifically. But they're all bad, so. No reconstruction contracts have been awarded because the board cannot operate in Gaza without security, but security is impossible without funding, creating a deadlock tied to Hamas's refusal to disarm. It's a catch-22.
2: The bureaucracy.
0: We just gotta keep the money.
2: Yeah, oops, sorry, we just keep the 100, how many? 170 million?
0: No, 17 billion.
2: 117 billion.
0: No, just 17
1: billion.
0: Oh,
1: just a paltry 17 billion. Billion. Do you know what I could do with that money?
0: Just a paltry 17 billion.
2: I could put at least one trip to the moon.
1: There you go.
0: That was funny, you said Bitcoin, you said to the moon. Whoa.
1: Yep. Going to the moon. Hoddle, hoddle, hoddle, gang.
0: The board's requirement of a $1 billion entry fee has deterred major allies like France and Britain, while the Gulf states like Saudi Arabia remain hesitant due to stalled diplomacy and U.S.-Israeli military posture towards Iran. The U.S. considered seizing part of the $5 billion in Palestinian Authority tax revenue held by Israel to fund a transitional authority. A move critics say punishes the PA for Hamas's actions. This is just, like, so crazy that it's like, hey, we're coming to save you. We really do care about peace. But first, we got to figure out these banking and legal, like, hurdles.
1: Loopholes and hurdles. We care about peace so much. Don't you worry. We care about peace so much.
0: And it's not just on Trump either. It's on both sides.
1: Oh, yeah.
0: And I guess Hamas,
2: too. Well, because that's what it all boils down to. All of these politicians all over the world talk about what they can do for you or what they can do for other countries and how they're going to save the poor man and they're going to save the Iranian and how they're going to save the Ukrainian. And they like to talk about all these things they're going to do, but they never really want to talk about how they're going to pay for any of it.
1: When a politician tells you they're going to take care of you, don't believe them, ladies and gentlemen. They want to enslave you. They want to give you free money they want to give you free money or pretend to give you free money while enslaving you in the process. It's what they do.
0: Yep. Sounds about right. Sounds like what's going on here. In a stark revelation that underscores the paralysis of international reconstruction efforts, the World Bank-administered fund established for President Donald Trump's Board of Peace in Gaza officially contains $0. This finding comes despite approximately $17 billion in pledges from various nations, raising serious questions about the viability of the administration's signature post-conflict initiative. Does that mean the peace deal? The board, personally chaired by Trump, was conceived to oversee rebuilding of the devastated Palestinian enclave, but it remains a financial shell, stalled by legal uncertainty and disputes over transparency. Isn't this money all going to go to making beach houses in Gaza or whatever you were talking about before? Making it a resort?
1: I imagine so. making a desert resort, yep.
0: Where would they go? The people.
1: I don't know.
2: Oh. Oh, the people that are there right now?
0: Yeah.
2: Where are they going to go?
0: Yeah.
2: I think they have a spot for them.
0: Where?
1: In the concentration camp?
2: No, 6 feet under.
0: Yeah. Oh,
2: they got exactly. A spot for them, and it's 6 feet deep, and they're going to be the foundations for the new golf course. All right.
1: Wow.
0: More bodies than the current golf course has. No, I'm just kidding.
2: More.
1: This golf course is built on Hamas bodies.
0: Oh my God, it's creepy.
1: It is a little creepy.
2: On a golf course.
1: Yep.
0: I don't think I would go, even if they made a really safe resort over there. The empty vault, where did the pledges go? Coney 2012. No, I'm just kidding. The core issue is a fundamental disconnect between promises and disbursement. A senior congressional aide confirmed that none of the pledged money has reached the Board of Peace. The Department of State has indicated there is no intention to route those funds through the board's official channels. Instead of using the transparent World Bank administered account, the board has reportedly directed some donations into a private account at JP Morgan Chase. This arrangement bypasses independent oversight and standard aid protocols, leaving donors and the public with limited visibility into how any funds are spent. So they just get to keep spending it even when it's in that?
2: Yeah, so what are they spending it on if they can't get any money spent?
0: Doesn't seem right.
2: If the money's getting spent. It sounds like it might just be stuck in litigation.
0: Like limbo,
2: yeah.
0: If it's not being spent, yeah.
2: Yeah, it's probably just wrapped in so much red tape and legal stuff that it'll probably sit there forever. Or it's getting siphoned off the back end and nobody's paying attention.
0: Yeah.
2: You know, while it's stuck in this limbo.
0: And like the Pentagon gets hit by a plane and the records blow up or something.
2: And an unrelated building.
0: Yeah.
2: Across town.
0: It says a king's court or a UN-like agency. I don't really know what a king's court means as a statement. Just like, oh, he gets to do whatever he wants. Is that what it means? A king's court? You know, like the state, the saying?
2: Well, a king's court's like...
0: He makes up the rules as he goes along?
2: Yeah, but it's, you know, he has like him and then his advisors are like his court.
0: Yeah, but what does it mean when the people are like, oh, this is a king's court? It's almost like saying, this is a kangaroo court. But
2: yeah.
0: I think it's the same thing, I guess, basically.
2: Anyway. I bet this is written by AI, too.
0: I don't know, honestly.
2: Oh, no, well, no, this is the just, activist post, isn't it?
0: Well, yeah, but this is also just the headline here. It's a king's court or a UN-like agency. The board's unconventional structure has also drawn sharp criticism. Unlike traditional multilateral bodies, the Board of Peace, personally led by Trump, who retains final authority indefinitely. The charter requires countries to pay a $1 billion fee for a permanent seat. Like other countries? Yeah. Requires countries to pay a $1 billion fee for a permanent seat. A price tag that has deterred major European allies. Maybe they should get more money. Just kidding.
2: Yeah.
0: But it's kind of like, I don't know. Senator Brian Schatz highlighted the tension between the State Department's portrayal of the board as a standard UN-like agency and Trump's characterization of it as a king's court. So Trump said it himself.
2: Oh, okay.
0: Key powers
2: that
0: like,
2: makes it okay then, right?
0: Yeah, yep. I don't know.
1: Trump gets to be the boss of the court.
0: I guess he doesn't mind that. He's calling it the king's court and they're out there like, no kings. And he's like, it's my court. I'm the king. I saw today the stupidest no kings sign. I don't know if they were necessarily no kings, but, you know, that kind of group. They were holding up signs that said, like, no kings and stuff. But I'm not saying that was, like, a organized by that organization protest. It's just liberal King New Hampshire. And one of them had a sign that said, honk for resistance. And that is the most ridiculous thing I ever saw because it's almost like one, like, is one prayer for this armless boy or whatever.
1: Yeah. It's virtue signaling.
0: One honk, one resistance.
2: So type amen if you agree.
0: Literally, that's so ridiculous. I could not believe that. It's literally just like LARPing as 1960s people. You know?
2: Well, that's because they are those 1960s people. Have you seen the age of those folks at these No Kings protests? They're all like 70.
0: Or they might have been some that were not into it then and they feel like they missed it.
2: Oh, they got FOMO?
0: Yeah.
2: Oh, no.
0: But either way, it's
2: I hope they don't FAFO.
0: It's definitely a it's definitely a LARP nowadays, no matter what, because it's like they're not actually like they don't have any demands or anything that are like getting their demands met and all this stuff. They're just one like equals one resistance or one honk coming in.
2: Yeah.
0: King powers like France and Britain. Key powers like France and Britain have refused to pay the entry fee, leaving the board's membership thin and its financial base weak. If the board needs more financial base, why don't they just say, okay, never mind, it could be $500,000 or something, you know?
1: Because Trump wants to make money off of making peace in Israel.
0: I'm, like, shocked that a whole country can come up with $1 million for a thing like this.
2: I thought it was
0: $1 billion. Oh, is that what it was? My bad. Was it?
2: Yeah,
0: did
2: I'm pretty
0: I say
2: sure
0: that?
2: It's a $1 billion price tag for entry.
0: Oh, okay.
1: It might be earlier.
0: Oh, yeah, it
2: which
0: says
2: is
0: 1
2: still,
0: billion,
2: like,
0: right,
2: paltry
0: right.
2: to a European nation, isn't it? Like a Western European country.
0: Maybe, my bad. When I was thinking it was $1 million, I was like, seriously? When the amount they act like they
2: that
0: care about
2: like
0: Palestine?
2: They're just, yeah, they're just not into it.
0: Yeah, they're just not into it.
2: Yeah, man, I don't know. $1 million is like, that's too high for me,
0: dude. Oh, my
2: God. That's like, we really care about you, Gaza, but I'm sorry.
0: It's like when Dr. Evil is like, I'm going to make the hostage family have to pay $1 million. And they're like, isn't that kind of small?
2: Yeah.
0: Apparently there's going to be a fourth Austin Powers. That would be really cool, I think. I never saw the third. Some people say the third sucked.
2: Well, he's getting pretty old, isn't he?
0: I don't know how old he is. He must be if that was from the 90s. The board has awarded no contracts for actual reconstruction projects as it is not yet operating inside Gaza. So that's that catch 22 we were talking about.
2: Well, yeah, that makes sense. What are you going to, they're bombing it.
0: Yeah.
2: What are you, rebuild what? They're just going to bomb it again.
0: The primary obstacle is Hamas's refusal to disarm. Trump has linked all reconstruction aid to full demilitarization, creating a classic deadlock. I mean, I don't really blame him for that. Like, oh, we're going to go in there and start building buildings and there's Hamas people armed walking around, you know? Like, you're going to send workers in there? Like, who?
2: Yeah, well, but there's people armed walking around here and there's still construction going on.
0: Yeah, but not people who are openly Hamas.
2: That's true. But I don't know. I'm starting to think, like, what is Hamas but a group of guys that got invaded and then got together and...
0: Well, if they want their country built back up. Or, you know, it's not really a country, I don't know. Their enclave, like I said here. I thought that was kind of funny. I was like, it sounds like how Trump would describe it. Like, oh, it's this beautiful little enclave. I'm going to buy it. Like, I've never heard of Gaza described as an enclave till now.
2: Well, Palestine's the country, right? Supposedly... allegedly, I don't know. I don't know what's going on there, if it's a place or not. But Palestine's the country, and isn't Gaza... Is that a strip that's separated?
0: The Gaza Strip, yeah, that's a good point.
2: Right? Because it's like the West Bank... And Gaza are like the Palestinian areas.
0: And the West Bank's on the east for some reason.
2: Yeah, because it's the West Bank of the Jordan River.
0: Yeah, yeah, yeah.
2: And then Gaza's on the Red Sea, I think. Yeah, yeah. So that split. And then Israel splits those two, right? So Gaza is the chunk on the Red Sea that's just been obliterated.
0: Yep, yep. I wonder why we don't ever hear about the other stuff. Like, maybe they just aren't...
2: No, they're slowly creeping into the West Bank, too.
0: Oh, wow. 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
3: According to a report released today, the vast majority of American children lack the presence of a strong, sculpted male supermodel, with less than 4% of youngsters being taught the important values of respecting runway etiquette, maintaining a glistening six-pack, and walking a catwalk with verve and flair.
4: The number of strong-jawed male supermodels in children's lives has declined to record lows, leaving the majority of our youth unaware of how to get comfortable in front of the camera during an underwear shoot or even perform something as simple as a sexy but stylish full turn.
3: Stanton went on to say that impoverished communities were especially affected by the lack of Adonis-like male figures, and added that children in lower-class homes were over 80% less likely to grow into the type of high-cheekboned, studly he-men that succeed in haute couture society.
4: Quite frankly, these children are just not getting the necessary influence of a dynamic male supermodel who can both make puppy dog eyes at the camera and also radiate that sort of raw, unabashed machismo that forces fashionistas to look up and take notice.
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0: Meanwhile, the first round of planned talks in Switzerland on Friday between the US and Iran was abruptly called off. It came after Israel carried out a wave of deadly strikes on Lebanon on Friday in response to a Hezbollah attack that killed four Israeli soldiers. Israel and Hezbollah then recommitted to a ceasefire, but US-Iran negotiations are still in limbo. Ever since Ross Cullen sent this report from Switzerland, where the talks were due to take place on Friday.
1: The 60-day timeline is open. That is probably the major setback, the fact that they have not been able to use the first 2 days of this 60-day period to be able to start negotiations. But the memorandum that was signed by President Pezeshkian and President Trump, that is still in effect. But there was hopes that there would be the first round of these talks heading towards a final nuclear deal here in Switzerland today, Friday, potentially this weekend. But now we have the statement from the US Vice President's office that right now he is not coming to Switzerland.
0: US Defense Secretary Pete Hegseth this week announced a 6-month Pentagon review of American forces in Europe, while NATO's nuclear planning group issued its first statement in 19 years, both unveiled on Thursday at a defense ministers' meeting in Brussels. Ukraine's President Volodymyr Zelensky was also there. Ever since William Denslow was there in Brussels and sent this report.
2: He met last night with Mark Rutte, the NATO Secretary General. He had a meeting with NATO's defence ministers to discuss continued support. This comes as Mark Rutte estimates that Russia is losing upwards of 35,000 forces each and every month. He says that is signs that Ukraine is in a strong position on the battlefield, but says yet more support is needed.
0: From bureaus worldwide, this is FSN. This week, US President Donald Trump's newly appointed chair of the US Federal Reserve chaired his first policy meeting. Under Kevin Warsh, the Fed decided to leave interest rates unchanged. FSN's Kate Fisher in Washington.

0: Conservative Party, we saw a huge number of changes of the top job from Boris Johnson onwards, and all of that happened without a general election.
1: Senior security officials from across the BRICS bloc are convening in Delhi this coming week for a high-stakes meeting that could shape the agenda for a leaders' summit in September. The grouping includes China, Russia and Iran. And that's the Week in Review. That's Feature Story News, Nick Harper reporting.
2: After months of struggling to find their footing, it looks like the GOP has finally found an effective spokesman. Since Republican leaders unveiled the reanimated corpse of Ronald Reagan at a fundraising event last week, the undead former president has quickly emerged as the new face of the Republican Party. Since Reagan was brought back from the grave by GOP leaders in a top-secret $2.2 million reanimation project, poll data shows Reagan with a higher favorability rating than all other high-profile Republicans combined.
3: The voters know Reagan, they trust Reagan. When he moans at them, they're going to listen.
4: And there's questions as to whether he still has capacity for thought, and he does eat people. But big picture, he's the best option they have right now.
2: And appeared in a series of GOP ads promoting the Republican Party's traditional values.
5: Congress and the president say they're trying to help fix our country's economy. Ronald Reagan and the Republican Party have the right idea for America's future.
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1: Riley O'Bill.
2: And Angelo.
0: And I just saw this article during the break that really is scary and not... that's just like... I just hate the idea of like somebody I know like thinking they're making money on Polymark and really it was a scam. That's so scary. Okay, so Wall Street Journal, they looked like they were getting rich on Polymarket, but none of it was real. Isn't that scary?
2: And what does that mean?
0: I think it was a fake website.
2: So they just copied the Polymarket website?
0: I don't really know. I just saw the headline, really, so let's get into it. The prediction market has flooded social media with deceptive videos by paid creators. Oh, that's different than what I was thinking. They looked like they were getting rich on Polymarket, but none of it was real. The creators are pretending to be getting rich on Polymarket to get people to go.
2: Oh, so you're watching an ad and somebody lies to you in the advertisement?
0: Yeah.
2: Whoa.
0: That's a little less crazy. So we actually have a caller on the line. Pretty good timing. 603-283-6160 is the phone number to get in on the conversation with us. Unscreened caller, you're on Free Talk Live. What's on your mind?
3: Yeah, I was just hearing these guys talk about this AI technology taking over and stuff. How much do you guys pay attention to the news and what's going on in the military realm and stuff with the Space Force satellites and nanobot technology, in which they've stated that has been put in the COVID vaccines?
0: Honestly, I haven't kept up with any of that. The Space Force of the U.S. has nanobot technology, and people are saying it's in the vaccines?
3: Yes.
1: Interesting. Tell us more.
3: Let's see, how do I put this?
0: Oh, seems like there is some truth to this, as far as, like, it's not just, like, some kind of, like, just a conspiracy. It says, the U.S. Space Force focuses heavily on nanomaterials and nanotechnology, rather than science fiction swarms of self-replicating nanobots. Oh, it's just like correcting my use of the word nanobot. But yeah, it actually, nanomaterials and nanotechnology, the branch leverages nanoscale engineering to develop durable satellite components, lightweight materials, and advanced sensors. So yeah, I could see people like being suspicious of what this new technology can do. And you're saying that it's inside the vaccines?
3: That's what I've been seeing and hearing on the internet.
2: So are you talking like the mRNA technology? Or what vaccines? Are you talking specifically about the COVID vaccines?
0: No, I think they're talking about nanomaterials, nanoparticles.
2: Yeah, but the nanoparticles in relation to what vaccine?
0: Oh, the COVID vaccine?
3: Yes, that's what they are saying on the internet about it and stuff. They can also spray you with a mist and infect you with these nanobite things. They said they're 20 times smaller than a hair.
1: Wow.
3: If you remember back, I think in the late 70s, early 80s, the medical field was coming out and developing these nanobots in which they can inject into the bloodstream and direct it with like a controller, like a joystick controller and stuff, and target certain areas where they could get in and do surgery and stuff with them.
0: Oh,
2: yeah, like, and not endoscopic surgery, stereoscopic surgeries, where it's almost like a robot doing the work.
3: Yep, but they're little nanobot things that they inject into your bloodstream.
2: I don't know, is that, I've never, that's real?
0: Yeah, it is real.
1: Oh, yeah,
0: oh, it's not even just the 80s. It says, role of nanotechnology behind the success of our mRNA. Suspicions grow that nanoparticles in Pfizer's COVID vaccine trigger rare allergic reactions. So, like, these things are real. It's just, like, there is probably kind of a conspiracy or, you know, like, suspicion around, like, oh, and now the Space Force is all interested in nanomaterials. Like, what if they're, like, in the SpongeBob movie, I reference this all the time, Plankton, he doesn't find the Krabby Patty secret.

0: formula. Instead, he like starts giving away Happy Meals, and so people start eating at his restaurant. Or maybe he does have the formula, but either way, in order to keep his customers, he gives them all these Happy Meals, and they come with a hat. So everybody's walking around with a hat, and then all of a sudden, the hat gets activated by like this. It's not a satellite, but it's like a radio tower.
1: Like a radio tower, yeah.
0: And when it activates it, everybody who was, you know, a sheep all walking around wearing these chum bucket hats, it covers their head and then it can control them. So I could see that being the conspiracy here. Is that kind of where these people are going for that you called or that you were listening to, caller?
2: Yeah, that's kind of the technology in which the AI system chum in which bucket they're technology. Trying to develop. Through all of that, where they, back in the late 50s, early 60s, the CIA was trying to develop a Manchurian candidate where they could program a person to go do things, and they wouldn't know they were doing it.
1: Well, try. I'm pretty sure that's...
0: Yeah, they were trying.
1: Yeah, no, well, I think they did.
0: You think
1: did.
0: They were successful?
1: Yeah, 100%.
3: MK Ultra.
0: I do think
1: MK Ultra, all that. I'm not even going to open that right now.
0: It definitely was actually something that they were trying to do, and there's no conspiracy there. Like, there are government documents proving that. So if anyone listening is suspicious on that, I think most people know about MKUltra now, which is like crazy to me.
1: Yeah, but it's always the same thing of like, oh yeah, we were bad back then, but we don't do that anymore.
0: Yeah.
1: And then 20 years later, it'll be like, yeah, we did that actually, but we don't do that anymore. And then 20 years later, it's like, oh yeah, we did 9/11, but we're not going to do that again. You know, like it'll just, it's the snowball. It never changes.
3: It never changes for sure, Angelo.
2: Yeah.
0: So, where are you listening from, by the way, caller? The radio or?
2: Radio.
0: Oh, awesome. Well, do you mind saying what radio station?
2: Jackson Station.
0: Jackson Station. Okay. Is that,
3: do you know the call letters?
2: I don't remember the call letters. I wish I could go into full details about this and because.
0: Oh, about the nanoparticles.
2: Yeah, and Space Force and their satellites and stuff. Have you seen on the news here a while back ago that it was on a news station and where they had these line of lights flying across the sky?
0: Back in like New Jersey.
2: And they were calling in and asking what those lights are. Those are Space Force satellites.
3: Interesting.
0: I remember people were thinking that they were drones at the time and stuff like that. But yeah, I didn't hear that it was from the Space Force. I wouldn't be surprised whenever I hear something like that.
1: Is that something that, so are you saying everybody with the COVID vaccine can be activated? Is that kind of the idea here?
0: Like the chum bucket hat.
1: Yeah, so like, is it to like control them or is it like an off switch, like a kill switch installed in the car?
2: It depends on if you're a targeted person in which they're interested in. Otherwise, everybody else is just being monitored because they are. Have you heard about the voice to skull program that people are complaining about all over the country?
3: I've heard about it. Yeah,
0: I've heard about it too. Not that people are recently complaining, but I've heard of the idea.
2: But that's the technology in which it's making it being able to be done through the nanobot things.
1: Yeah, that would. I can kind of follow that because there is that one story of she was an actress or something. She got like a filling done and she was walking down the street and she kept getting like CIA radio signals.
0: Oh.
1: Or she was picking up a government radio wave somehow, like voice to skull. She talked about it on one of these late night talk shows, but so that's like a known story of where, she ended up becoming an antenna for this radio, like walkie talkie station.
0: Yeah. I've heard of people that got braces and stuff like that saying that happened, that they could hear radio stations and stuff. I don't know.
1: So, but I could see the satellites and the nanoparticles kind of working in the same idea as of like a metal filling and a radio tower kind of interacting.
2: Uh-huh.
1: Right. So I don't know.
0: I've also heard of these targeted persons, the idea of these targeted persons. What do you think makes someone a targeted person? Like somebody whose psychology is right for making them like go crazy and like kill people or maybe somebody who they think that knows too much?
2: Could be. I'm not exactly sure why they target who they target.
1: I can also, I have feelings that if you have, if you're heavily involved with the system from a young age, they could probably just pick you as like a study because you've already, you know, like if you're a foster kid or something, like they've already gotten a hold of you. They know who you are. And if you keep running into the system, it's almost like a, they can use you for a study.
0: It's easier for you to disappear.
1: Well, not even, not like a disappearing act, but like.
0: But if something goes wrong with you.
1: Or like a long-term study. Hey, we'll just influence, we'll push this kid in a certain direction and we'll see what happens because we've got a hold of him at four. So we can kind of like almost Truman Show him.
0: Yeah.
1: But not entirely, right? Just kind of like a, how is he, how will he respond if we put him in this home, in this kind of like situation, and how is he going to react?
0: Oh my God, what if this is somehow.
1: Not to the level of like cameras following him everywhere. But, you know, we interacted with this kid at 4, and now he's arrested at 14, and he's going to be arrested at 22. You know, you can kind of keep track of him like that.
0: What if the Neuralink is going to come out to make these things easier, too?
3: It wouldn't surprise me.
2: You've heard of, I think his first name is Stephen Hawking.
0: Yep.
3: Stephen Hawking,
2: Remember how he couldn't speak, but yet, just before he passed away, he was up on stage giving a lecture, and it was all done through a computer.
3: Yep.
0: Oh. There's same brain, technology. Right? Yeah, I forgot about that.
2: Same technology.
0: He had a Neuralink thing that was like, oh, that's like, how could we possibly know that was really him and not just like a slideshow they had playing? You know what I mean?
2: I understand that, but
0: yeah.
2: I was approached a couple years ago, and a young man, he introduced himself. I helped him change a tire on the side of the road. It's how they engage in meeting you. Mm-hmm. Because I'm a person, I see somebody on the side of the road, I always stop and help them. I'm always helping people. I've always done that. Mm-hmm. So they use my own sense of morality to make contact with me in that situation. And he told me he was going to drive me crazy. Now I hear him all the time and stuff. And he's involved in this nanobot technology, which is that voice-to-skull program.
3: Huh.
0: The guy that you actually helped?
2: Yes.
1: So why? How did that conversation come about? Was he just like, hey, man, I'm going to curse you. You're cursed now. I'm going to drive you crazy.
2: This is a long story. A lot of details in it about me meeting different people and different people coming up. And like I said, I talked to a guy about 10 years ago and stuff, and he told me he was going to turn me into the CIA. He started calling me a prophet, and I kept telling him I'm not a prophet, so quit calling me that.
3: Huh. Why do you think he would call you a prophet?
2: Because we met in church and...
1: Can I ask what kind of church? What denomination of church? Is this like a Southern Baptist kind of place? Or?
2: Yes.
1: Yeah. One. Honestly, I'm more inclined to believe this than not.
0: Yeah, I believe him.
1: I could 100% see the government doing some awful thing like this.
3: Yeah.
1: To a target, especially through something like the church.
0: You said yes, it was Baptist.
2: Yes, it was a Southern Baptist church.
3: Okay.
1: Yeah, very CIA-influenced organization. Yep,
2: Baptist church here in Michigan.
0: Hmm. Oh, okay, and, so Michigan.
1: And so he tried to convince you that you were a prophet? This is like, yeah, this is super glowy. This feels glowy. Approaching a stranger, trying to convince them that they're a prophet to start some kind of weird cult.
0: Have you ever... like left the town of where you are in Michigan, and do you still hear the voices?
2: Yes, they're drones, whether you want to call them drones or satellites. They follow me wherever I go. I have five of them on me every night for the last 5 years.
3: Oh, wow.
2: About 2-3 years ago, when they started telling me they were going to drive me crazy, and I was just their puppet on a string, and I told them they were crazy. I ain't nobody's puppet, but God, Jehovah's, and they laughed at me. They have since used their satellite technology, in which has been, they've made my arms move without me being able to stop them, because our body, the muscles and everything are controlled by electricity and our nerves. And with these nanobots, they can go in and connect to the nerves and stuff and make them do whatever they want. They've connected into my vocal cords and where they've changed the pitch of my voice whenever they want. They've made me say things that I would never say three different times and laugh at me. They told me I'm just a puppet on their string and they can make me do anything they want.
3: So why are they allowing you to call into talk radio right now?
2: I don't know.
3: Okay.
0: It doesn't seem like they control everything. Well, that, you know, he's not, I don't think he's saying that he's in total control. But have you ever tried going to a doctor to see if maybe you have something like wrong with your nerves? Maybe like, you know, like there's things like restless arms and leg syndrome.
2: I understand that perspective of it, but no, that is not what's happening. That's why I'm cautious about telling people about this stuff, because they think I'm crazy.
0: I don't think you're crazy or anything.
3: Yeah.
2: But they told me they was going to make me the false prophet.
3: Hmm.
2: You know, biblical times.
3: Yeah.
2: We're being in the last days.
0: You don't still go to that church, do you? Or do you?
2: Yes. The man, he left. I had a motorcycle, and he was helping me work on it because I am severely disabled physically. I have 7 fused vertebrae. I ripped out rotator cuffs, the long head bicep tendons. Both shoulders are gone. I have a 10-pound weight restriction, no bending, twisting, or leaning.
0: Wow, that's from a motorcycle accident?
2: No, that was from working in a foundry.
0: Oh, sorry.
3: Okay.
0: Thought you said something about a motorcycle. Sorry.
1: The CIA agent was helping him work on a motorcycle because he's so limited in his movement.
0: Mm.
2: Yeah, because I was unable to do any of the work myself, he volunteered to help me out. He took the anchor bolt out of my caliper and sent me down on the road. And when the caliper didn't go into the front wheel and I put it back on the bike, duct taped it on so it didn't come back off, went to the bike shop, bought a new anchor bolt, went back up to his house and pulled in. He comes walking out and he says, "It don't matter how we try to kill you, you just won't die. How come?" So I explained to him, "You can't kill me until God says so, because my body has already been dead twice with me out of it."
0: You have had near-death experiences?
2: Body was dead.
0: Do you remember anything from that time?
1: Was this from the foundry accident or?
2: No, this was the first time I was 16 years old. I quit breathing. My body collapsed to the floor and I was still standing there. The people I was with stepped over my body, stepped through me. And I'm sitting there screaming at them. And all of a sudden, these two hands grabbed me by my ankles and started dragging me away from my body the first time when I was 16.
3: Huh. Interesting.
0: Do you remember anything else? Like, did they take you? Do you remember where they were taking you?
2: They were dragging me away from my body. And when I turned around and looked, it went total darkness. And I just seen a sea of different colored eyes all over the place. And I seen these three huge monster-like things taking a person. And one would slam him to the ground. And then the next one would grab me, pick him up, slam him to the ground. And the two that had a hold of me, dragging me off into that darkness, one laughed. He says, "Ha, ha, ha, we got us another one, boys." And I'm freaking out good, right? And I stick my face back into the room where my body was at, and they resuscitated my body. And when my body gasped for air, I went back into my body.
0: Wow. What about your second one? Was it more positive near-death experience?
2: Yes. The second one, I was in a vehicle. I was a passenger in a vehicle, and we missed a curve. And I went through the windshield. I shattered both femurs. I went through the windshield. I had a 2.5-inch deep cut into my skull.
0: Whoa.
2: I opened my eyes up, and there was a bright light. And I covered my eyes and got my eyes adjusted to light. And I realized they were operating room lights. And I sat up and had a ruptured spleen, and I had my stomach split open. One of the people was holding my intestines up, running their hands down, and people were operating on my legs because putting my legs back together.
0: But you didn't feel anything?
2: Looking at that? No, I didn't.
0: You were out of body?
3: Huh.
2: I was getting out of the body at that time.
0: Yeah. Did Did you go anywhere else from there? Did you leave the room?
2: Oh. Nope. As I sat up, I was watching, looking inside of my body, where what they were doing inside of my stomach and everything. Then I was looking at what they were doing inside of my legs and stuff. And then I turned around and looked, and there was a bunch of people working on my head.
0: Whoa.
2: And three nurses ran around and started squeezing the blood bags of blood, trying to force it in and everything. And I looked up, and the top of the hospital was gone. It was just darkness, and there was a light, pin needle light, way, way up in the sky. And I thought, oh, that's cool. That must be an angel.
0: Wow.
2: And I went back down and looking at my body and stuff, and about 2-3 seconds later, that little speck of light was in the room next to me. The operating lights weren't even on compared to that light that was standing beside me, and a form of a man stood in there and started talking. I saw it in my face and right down, and I tried to crawl underneath my body to hide, but there's no hiding. He said four things to me, and the fourth thing that he said to me was, lay back down, it's not your time yet. So ever since that time, that's why I told Mr. Doug Schaefer, when he said, no matter how we try to kill you, you just won't die. I said, God says it's when my time is, and you can't kill me until God says it's my time.
1: Man, you sound like you're one tough cookie, brother. I'm not going to lie. You sound like you got some grit to you.
0: Well, we are about to go on break. I would like to hear more from you another night. What's your name, caller?
2: Frederick.
0: Frederick from Michigan. If you want to call back, we're on every weekend, 7 to 10 Eastern. Thanks for the call so much, Frederick. More Free Talk Live coming up. 603-283-6160 is the phone number. 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
6: From Feature Story News in Washington, I'm Nick Harper with the Week in Review. This week, the US and Iran signed a memorandum of understanding, bringing an end to their conflict. The 14-point memo sets out terms for ending the war and reopening the Strait of Hormuz. The deal gives both sides 60 days to resolve the future of Iran's nuclear program. But some Republican lawmakers have already attacked the agreement over the billions of dollars that could now flow to Tehran. Ever's Mitch McCann sent this report.
7: There are many key unanswered questions that remain here. Among them, what is the future of Iran's nuclear program, something that Donald Trump has talked about since the start of this conflict? Iran has reportedly agreed not to have a nuclear weapon, but what about nuclear power, and how will the U.S. Trust the Iranians' word moving forward? What is going to happen in terms of Iran backing or no longer backing its regional proxies? And the big question as well is what happens to the Strait of Hormuz after 60 days?
6: Meanwhile, the first round of planned talks in Switzerland on Friday between the US and Iran was abruptly called off. It came after Israel carried out a wave of deadly strikes on Lebanon on Friday in response to a Hezbollah attack that killed four Israeli soldiers. Israel and Hezbollah then recommitted to a ceasefire, but US-Iran negotiations are still in limbo. Ever since Ross Cullen sent this report from Switzerland, where the talks were due to take place on Friday.
8: The 60-day timeline is open. That is probably the major setback, the fact that they have not been able to use the first 2 days of this 60-day period to be able to start negotiations. But the memorandum that was signed by President Pezeshkian and President Trump, that is still in effect, but there was hopes that there would be the first round of these talks heading to towards a final nuclear deal here in Switzerland today, Friday, potentially this weekend. But now we have the statement from the US Vice President's office that right now he is not coming to Switzerland.
6: US Defense Secretary Pete Hegseth this week announced a six-month Pentagon review of American forces in Europe, while NATO's nuclear planning group issued its first statement in 19 years, both unveiled on Thursday at a defense ministers' meeting in Brussels. Ukraine's President Volodymyr Zelensky was also there. Ever since William Denslow was there in Brussels and sent this report.
9: He met last night with Mark Rutte, the NATO Secretary General. He had a meeting with NATO's defence ministers to discuss continued support. This comes as Mark Rutte estimates that Russia is losing upwards of 35,000 forces each and every month. He says that is signs that Ukraine is in a strong position on the battlefield, but says yet more support is needed.
6: From Bureaus Worldwide, this is FSN.
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0: 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ForkFest 2026, you can email ForkFest2026@gmail.com to become one of the people on the list. And you can go to ForkFest.wtf, that's F-O-R-K-Fest.wtf to learn more. It's in Errol, New Hampshire, in the beautiful White Mountains of New Hampshire, in a campground called Northern Waters Campground in Errol, and it's much smaller than the typical Pork Fest campground that Fork Fest is usually the week before or after at, but it's going to be a more intimate and really fun group of people. So far, the people that are going to start showing up on Monday are all people I really like and am excited to see. And that's forkfest.wtf, F-O-R-K-fest.wtf for more info. With you on Free Talk Live tonight, you've got me, Bonnie.
1: Riley O'Bill.
2: And Angelo.
1: So before we continue, I have a question about this ForkFest thing. Are you guys going to be giving away a lot of forks there? Or is there going to be a lot of food? Is there going to be an eating contest?
0: No, it's just that it's a fork of pork fest.
1: Oh, okay.
0: I mean, there is going to be food, but not giving away food.
1: Oh, dang. I was hoping
0: it's
1: to
0: not
1: get a free
0: Burning
1: fork.
0: Man. People pay for their stuff at capitalism. At ForkFest.
1: All right.
0: Pro-capitalism.
2: Well, I heard that it's a barter system at Burning Man.
0: Oh,
1: yeah,
0: okay.
1: It's more like a gift
0: whatever.
1: Economy.
2: Yeah. And it's like,
0: am
2: if
0: I thinking
2: you have
0: Rainbow
2: bacon,
0: or something?
2: You're rich.
0: Am I thinking of like the bank or Rainbow people or something that they're not allowed to charge things, like they get
1: know.
0: In trouble? I don't know. Either way, I bet some crazy backroom deals go on at stuff like Burning Man.
1: I imagine so.
2: Yeah, because there's a crazy amount of drugs at stuff
0: no,
2: like Burning
0: no,
2: Man.
0: No, not even just like, oh, I bought a million drugs there. I mean something
2: oh,
0: like...
2: Oh, you mean like we're going to meet and talk about
0: yeah, because there's like
2: business.
0: No government here, and there's rules that are just not normal. I don't know. Like, oh, I bought a $1 million something that's worth $1 million, but it was at Burning Man, so I bartered for this. You know, some weird, like, hands changing, just, I bet some crazy stuff goes on there
2: like artifacts,
0: know about, that
2: like
0: we'll never know about. Yeah.
2: Iraqi
0: stolen
2: artifacts getting sold in Hobby Lobby.
0: Oh my God, I was about to say, there's somebody that stole a bunch, or not stole, they bought a bunch, but yeah, it was Hobby Lobby.
2: Yeah.
0: Yeah, that's crazy. I think they were all, like, from the Promised Land, though, not Iraqi.
2: Oh, I thought they bought a bunch of stuff that went...
0: It could be like the...
2: Well, I know Hobby Lobby bought pieces of the Dead Sea Scroll, a lot of them, and it turns out that they're fake.
0: Oh, really? They were fake?
2: Yeah, because it's like on... it's leather-bound, and the real parts are papyrus-bound, so it's...
0: How could you be tricked that it was leather-bound? They didn't have that. If they had leather, they wouldn't need their papyrus, right?
1: True.
2: Yeah, well, that's the whole thing, is they thought they were buying fragments. That they are super old, but they're just not... The Dead Sea Scrolls.
0: I'm Googling when was leather invented. Invented. It says, it was not invented by a single person, but rather developed over thousands of years. Early humans first began scrapping and using animal hides for survival clothing around 400,000 years ago. Okay, wait. So they definitely had leather, so why then didn't they use that for writing? Was it just easier?
2: Well, because it was, I'm pretty sure the...
1: leather
2: is
1: hard
2: found
1: to
2: in
1: write
2: Egypt?
1: On, I imagine.
2: Yeah. Look it
0: but
2: up. Hobby, just Google Hobby Lobby fake Dead Sea Scrolls.
0: No, it's fine. I believe you on all that and everything. It's just I was like thinking to myself, like, no, that's got to be more recent.
2: No, it was something like the papyrus was what was used for the time in that part of the world. So like the leather ones are like more Roman age, if that makes any sense. Like it's like a later period.
0: Like, or maybe also the area, because it was like it said, multiple people from all over the world kind of invented it, not just one at a time. It says, the Dead Sea Scrolls were not leather-bound because they were produced in the scroll format, which was the standard method of writing and storing documents. So I guess that's why. They got a thing that was
2: Well, not leather-bound,
0: format.
2: Like the scroll was made out of animal skin, not papyrus.
0: Oh, okay, yeah.
2: If that makes sense. I guess leather-bound is the wrong term. I'm sorry.
0: No, it's fine.
2: But it was like an animal skin scroll piece and not a papyrus scroll piece, if that makes sense. That's
0: why
2: the Hobby
0: were they
2: Lobby
0: writing
2: one.
0: On papyrus? Is papyrus just way cheaper? That's,
2: yeah, it's
0: that's
2: like paper.
0: Why it would last longer and, I don't know. Like
2: well,
0: if you were trying to do something to make it last
2: longer. I don't think they were. I think it just got stuck in a cave.
0: Yeah.
2: And that cave got closed and forgotten about. And it just happened to last for that long. I don't think it was designed to, you know what I mean? It wasn't a time capsule.
0: Oh, it says at the time, those people did ride on animal skins as well. Interesting. Okay, whatever. All I know is that at Forkfest, we are definitely not commies. Riley.
1: I was hoping you would be a commie because I'm disabled and I deserve more.
0: Oh, my God. I was hoping you would be a commie, Riley.
1: Oh, okay.
0: Because I'm a woman.
2: Yeah, because you make good bread. So you should just give it to me.
1: Because you don't know how to make bread, is that it?
2: Yeah, don't put me in a baking competition.
0: I'm just jealous of people that know how to make bread, so you should give me some.
1: Okay.
2: Yeah.
1: All right.
2: I should have access to your skills for free.
1: Okay.
2: Yep.
1: All right.
0: Yep. So this is from activistpost.com again, and I thought it was kind of, I don't know, on topic, last hour of the show, kind of like conspiracy hours, I guess. Five things to know about pesticides, cancer, and a pending Supreme Court ruling. So maybe, because I know that they kind of review these Supreme Court cases in like batches. Maybe this and the Hawaii gun thing are like in the next like batch that's going to come out. I don't know if they put them by, I don't know if they categorize them or something, but apparently it's pending. So after years of lawsuits against agrochemical companies and battles over environmental regulations, the nation's highest court is expected to rule this summer on a case that could significantly alter the pesticide industry. The U.S. Supreme Court is expected to rule next month on whether lawsuits can be brought against pesticide and herbicide makers over claims their products have caused cancer. The court heard arguments in the case in April. I mean, in other countries, they've already like decided this happens with a lot of pesticides that America hasn't decided that with, but let's see. The court heard arguments in the case in April, and the justices appeared split. With a ruling weeks away, here are five things to know about the topic of pesticide use and cancer. 1. Geographic correlation between heavy pesticide use and high cancer rates. Numerous studies and an analysis of federal data have shown a potential correlation between pesticide use and cancer. Out of the 500 U.S. counties with the highest pesticide use per square mile, largely concentrated in corn, soybean, and fruit-producing states like Iowa, Illinois, Missouri, California, and Florida, 60% have cancer rates higher than the national average of 460 cases per 100,000 people. A 2024 study in Frontiers in Cancer Control and Study, Study in Frontiers in Cancer Control and Society, that must be like the publication, suggests the impact of pesticide use on cancer incidence may rival that of smoking. I mean,
2: are they talking about glyphosate? Because we already know that stuff's bad for you, man. Turning the freaking frogs gay.
1: It's poisoning the food.
0: Ah, sorry. Hit my mic there. Thousands of lawsuits. This is number two. We have a list. Lists are fun on the radio. Number two, thousands of lawsuits have been won against agrochemical companies. Wow.
2: I.e. Monsanto and Roundup.
0: I'm surprised so many have been won against people like those, though, because I would think those people are just like winning.
2: Well, I know Roundup lost big time. Big time. Roundup had to pay a lot of people for the cancer that it caused.
0: Yeah. You see that on TV.
2: Yeah.
0: State courts have also found that correlation credible as Bayer, the maker of the herbicide Roundup, has lost thousands of cases and agreed to pay more than $12 billion in settlements, including individual jury verdicts, such as an initial $2 billion award in California and a recent $1.2 million verdict in Missouri. The company has since dedicated $1 billion to the... No, I'm just kidding. I couldn't spit it out, so joke, though. The Gaza Peace Group. Yeah. Now Gaza has a seat. And
2: Bear has a seat on the...
0: Oh, yeah, Bear, I meant to say, has a seat. And they're... Never mind.
2: You tried.
0: Can't think of words right now. I guess I'm getting tired. So according to the company, more than 65,000 lawsuits have been filed by farmers, gardeners, and other users alleging the chemical caused their cancer. I mean, that's not the same as winning 65,000 cases. But it says they've lost thousands. Okay. I want to know exactly how many they lost, but I don't think they've lost 65,000, but there have been 65,000 suits. Number three, companies push for liability shields. In response to these lawsuits, agrochemical companies have aggressively lobbied for state-level bans on this type of litigation, often referred to as liability shields, shield laws. They would essentially say that because the U.S. Environmental Protection Agency has not warned of a link to cancer, state-level claims would be void. So, the companies want state-level...
2: No, the companies want to go, the feds haven't said it's bad, so you can't sue me for it.
0: Yeah, they want a ban on the type of litigation.
2: Yeah.
0: But,
2: And they're saying that's because the EPA hasn't said that it causes cancer. So you can't sue me for causing cancer if the federal government says it doesn't cause cancer. You know, because like...
0: No, the state level, but still, yeah.
2: Well, but they're saying that...
0: Oh, because
2: the federal government, the EPA, doesn't consider it cancer causing. You can't sue me at the state level saying it causes cancer, which I think in California that's already like not a thing. That everything in, you know,
0: California has a thing that says cancer.
2: Yeah, this has been known to the state of California to cause cancer.
0: Yeah, I hate that stuff.
2: Yeah, that's
0: me out.
2: Well, it's because everything causes cancer. Even an apple has a certain level of carcinogens. But apparently it's good for you. I don't know.
0: Yep. Going on airplanes radiates you. A lot of people don't even know that at all. They're just going on.
2: Really?
1: Yeah, like what level?
0: It's not like at a high level to where you're like, everyone is Chernobyl, but...
2: Well, no, compared to like an X-ray, like...
0: I don't know if it's higher than an X-ray. Let's see, actually. I know it's higher than just standing on the ground.
2: Well, because I know they make you wear the leather apron. They make you wear the... Not leather.
1: It's a lead apron.
2: The lead apron when you take an X-ray. So, I mean, if it's at the same level, I don't know. That doesn't feel good.
0: Yeah, that's a good point. That's a really good point. It said, I wrote radiation on airplane versus X-ray. It says airplane flights and X-rays both expose you to low levels of ionizing radiation, but in different ways. A standard X-ray chest delivers roughly 0.02 to 0.1 millisieverts. I can't read that. So that's the unit. So let's just say units. MSV of radiation. A long-haul flight, like transatlantic trip, exposes you to about 0.03 to 0.1 MSV of cosmic radiation. So it's really similar, but I guess it just matters.
2: So
0: like,
2: what does that mean for somebody who's like a pilot,
0: all
2: though?
0: At once? Oh, that's a good point.
2: Is he getting an X-ray every time he goes up in the air?
0: I don't know, because it says the type is different, so maybe it's like an X-ray is like everything at once. Like, so it's like...
2: But the flight is like over an extended period of time kind of thing.
0: And it has to be like a long flight to even get close to an X-ray. Yeah. So on an airplane, you're exposed to cosmic radiation from space. But because the atmosphere is thinner at cruising altitudes around 30,000 to 40,000 feet, it provides less shielding. An X-ray machine, on the other hand, uses a focused artificial beam of electromagnetic energy. So I guess the actual type matters. And then duration. An X-ray happens in a split second, localized exactly where your doctor needs the image. A flight exposes your whole body, but the dose is spread out over several hours. So I guess that's why it's not a big deal. But yeah, you, like a pilot, that's still a good question. So like...
2: Because it's like, you know, the nurses who take the X-rays, they get behind the shield. They get out the room.
0: Mm-hmm.
2: They're, you know, they don't want to be exposed to that. And that was because they found out that the technicians were getting cancer from taking a bunch of X-rays every day.
0: Wow.
2: So now they had, that's why they started putting them behind the shield.
0: I just wrote, so is that bad for pilots? So this is listening to Bonnie talk to ChatGPT talk live, but it wrote, yes, the cumulative dose means commercial pilots and flight attendants are officially classified as occupational radiation workers. Never even heard of that.
1: Wow.
0: In fact, the National Academies of Sciences, Engineering, and Medicine issued a major report urging the FAA to formalize safety protections against this occupational hazard. Wow. That's crazy.
2: I wonder how many, like, ex-military people, like Air Force members, have gotten cancers that they didn't even know about that were related to flying.
0: Well, you're in the
2: so
0: Air
2: much.
0: Force, you signed away your soul and everything anyway.
2: No, that's true.
0: Not just your soul, but, like, actually your health.
2: That's true.
0: And everything.
2: Well, I'm even thinking about, like, the old planes, like the big... You know, it's like a bus that just got thrown in the air, like a Greyhound that flies kind of thing. What kind of radiation those guys might have been. They didn't even know, and then they end up getting cancer, like in the 90s, 80s, 90s, like our grandparents kind of age people who had to go through that kind of thing.
0: It says the general public limit, the safe limit for the public is 1 MSV per year. the average pilot intake is 2 to 6 MSV per year.
1: Wow.
2: How much does that increase your likelihood of cancer?
0: It says, what are the actual risks? Slightly higher cancer risk. Studies from the CDC show that flight crews have slightly higher risks of certain cancers. That includes breast cancer in female flight attendants. I thought men get breast cancer too, but in a roughly 2 times higher incidence of melanoma skin cancer across all crew members. So it doesn't seem like it's like a lot, but early onset cataracts are big, pregnancy risks. Oh, that's really creepy. I didn't even think about that. Like, I've never even seen a pregnant flight attendant or anything like that. I wonder if they're just told, like, you can't be pregnant here. I don't know.
2: I'm pretty sure they put them on leave and it's like, just stay out of the air because it is probably dangerous. I know they don't let super pregnant women fly. There's like complications.
0: Really?
2: Just, yeah. Yeah. Oh, wow. There can be a problem.
0: I mean, I would just think if I was pregnant, I wouldn't want to do it, but I didn't know they don't let them, you know?
2: Yeah, there can be, or I think doctors can prevent you from flying. Like they'll tell you like, don't fly, stay here.
0: Oh, wow.
2: I don't know if the airline can take you off. If they think, I mean, an airline can kick you off for any reason that they want, really. It's a private company. But I don't know if the, I don't think they have like a rule against pregnant women. I just think it's ill-advised.
0: Yeah, that makes sense. So yeah, companies are trying to get liability shields, of course. Like the vaccine companies have these liability shields that are crazy. Number 4, the Trump administration has largely sided with the pesticide makers.
2: That's not very MAHA.
0: Right. It says the push for stricter pesticide regulation has created unusual alliances between left-leaning environmentalists and conservative health advocates under the Make America Healthy Again banner. After an initial Health and Human Services report linked pesticide use to childhood health issues, the agency's final report last year walked back all regulatory calls and instead pivoted to promote public confidence in current EPA standards. Why would that be your response? I don't get it. I'm not saying I'm all for regulations. It's just that I'm like, well, instead we just want people to trust the EPA. I don't get it. President Trump also signed an executive order this year declaring glyphosate critical to national security and his administration.
2: So it can't be banned? That's crazy.
1: Wow. Yeah, that's really insidious, I think.
0: Yeah, that was. I forgot about that. That was crazy. I forgot about that. And his administration actively sided with Bayer during oral arguments before the Supreme Court.
2: Big Ag is, I don't think people talk about how evil Big Ag is. They're
0: the
2: almost
0: strong
2: as evil.
0: The strong sisters on Instagram do.
2: Or even more evil than the pharmaceutical companies. But everybody, yeah. They push for these campaigns, like the No Farms, No Foods. In theory, that's great, but it's all pushed by Big Ag and these mega corporations that have bought up a ton of family farms. This is like something in the past 10 years. It's like 65% of family-owned farms have disappeared.
0: Because they got bought up
2: They've been bought up by bigger people. And then those guys turn around and lobby, you know, like the corn industry that's hyper-inflated by the U.S. government. We subsidize all the corn production in the United States.
0: Hmm.
2: And that's why we put so much corn syrup into everything. Because it is cheaper to use sugar, but we just have so much corn, we don't know what to do with it. So we just turn it into corn syrup. No, because it's
0: no.
2: No. No.
0: I wasn't even thinking that. I was just laughing at the fact you were like, no, stop growing. Don't stop growing corn.
2: Because
0: it's so
2: I'm just saying
0: profitable?
2: It's not profitable. I'm just saying as the corn farmer, the mega corporation, yeah, they're subsidized. Yeah. They don't want to stop growing corn. They get paid to grow corn.
0: I know. It's like when me and Ian first started looking at ingredients, period, in the grocery store, when I was like, okay, I want to start looking for just like, I don't want to eat corn. That takes away like 50% of the grocery store. Like things that you just wouldn't expect at all to have corn in it.
2: Is like so modified as it is.
0: It's not maize.
2: It's not even the... You know, the original crop's maize, right? And they're small.
0: Yeah, smaller.
2: They're like 4 to 5 inches. Yeah, different colors. The kernels are a lot tougher. It's better for like cornmeal, right? Like you turn it into a powder and then use it to bake like cornbread.
1: Yeah.
2: But like this big yellow corn that we know and love here in America, it's not good for you. Right, you've eaten corn, right? You know, you can't digest it. Whatever we've done to it, it's not.
1: It takes vitamin B out of your body, from what I hear.
2: Yeah, we've totally destroyed the crop, and we subsidize it for animal feed too. It's a racket. Everything's just been turned into a racket, and the federal government's propping it up. The deeper you look into these corporations, it's just a racket, and they're all propped up through government subsidies and some kind of sketchy money moving around. Right? And yeah. It just never, you're always told to point the finger at, like, the Elon Musks, but if the government wasn't helping them do all these terrible things, then they wouldn't be doing them.
0: Or have the ability because of, like, monopoly.
2: Or have the ability, yes. They couldn't.
0: Like, yep. And, you know, regulating the competition out and stuff like that. So, yeah, Trump doing things like making glyphosate critical national security, and his administration actively sided with Bayer during oral arguments before the Supreme Court. In April, MAHA activists celebrated a win after the House voted to remove a pesticide industry-backed provision from its farm bill. The debate is expected to continue as the Senate drafts its own version of the farm bill.
2: The farm bill is the corn subsidies.
0: Hmm.
2: They call it the farm bill. Hmm. And even, I think SNAP is in the farm bill. Part of food stamps is under the farm bill.
0: Oh, wow.
2: I know free student lunches is under the farm bill. They put a bunch of stuff underneath the farm bill when it's really just government programs.
0: Yeah.
2: And then everybody goes, oh, you're against the farm bill? No farms, no food, pal. We need to support our farmers, man.
0: Hmm.
2: And then they continue to go to places like Walmart.
0: Yeah.
2: And buy not local produce or poultry and meat.
0: Yeah, that makes sense. I mean, that doesn't make sense.
1: They don't got a JDN for chicken.
0: The problem arises. Yeah. Okay, so number five. Supreme Court hears arguments on national liability ban. Oh, sorry. On national liability shield ban. In April, the U.S. Supreme Court heard arguments in Monsanto versus Darnell, in which Monsanto, owned by Bayer, argued that because the EPA has ruled glyphosate is unlikely to be carcinogenic, federal law preempts states from requiring cancer warning labels or awarding damages through state juries. A decision is expected in July. Wow. So the EPA, I wonder what their what flaws were in their studies where they decided that.
2: Money. Somebody Monsanto money.
0: Yeah.
2: Oh, because it's really, I'm pretty sure it's the Monsanto guy, the ex-CEO of Monsanto became the head of the EPA.
0: Oh, things like that happen all the time.
2: Yeah.
0: Like people in seed oil companies getting into places where they can regulate seed oil companies. Things like that.
2: Well, it's the same thing with the military industrial complex, right? You retire as a lieutenant and then you go work at Raytheon and then, you know, you make sure that that contract goes your way because you know the guys who decide where the contracts go, right? You play golf with them.
0: Mm-hmm. When I Googled just like ex-CEO of Monsanto becoming EPA, it says no former CEO of Monsanto has ever become the administrator of the EPA. However, several former Monsanto executives, lawyers, and lobbyists have been appointed to high-level advisory and deputy roles within the EPA and other federal regulatory agencies over the years. Yep. Like we said.
2: It's the revolving door, the revolving bureaucratic door. You get kicked from private to public and back and forth for 20, 30 years, and then suddenly you have a couple million dollars.
0: The government's trying to kill us, but they just don't know why we just won't die because it's not our time yet. They're trying to get us with the glyphosate. When I was born, 1986 was the year that they, like, let loose on pesticides, and they started using way more pesticides, like some law like allowed them to start doing it. And I really think that everybody like my age and younger has like way more health problems because of it. But more Free Talk Live tomorrow, so you can tell us what you think on that. And freetalklive.com for more. 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

0: talks in Switzerland on Friday between the US and Iran was abruptly called off. It came after Israel carried out a wave of deadly strikes on Lebanon on Friday in response to a Hezbollah attack that killed four Israeli soldiers. Israel and Hezbollah then recommitted to a ceasefire, but US-Iran negotiations are still in limbo. Ever since Ross Cullen sent this report from Switzerland, where the talks were due to take place on Friday.
1: The 60-day timeline is open. That is probably the major setback, the fact that they have not been able to use the first 2 days of this 60-day period to be able to start negotiations. But the memorandum that was signed by President Pezeshkian and President Trump, that is still in effect. But there was hopes that there would be the first round of these talks heading towards a final nuclear deal here in Switzerland today, Friday, potentially this weekend. But now we have the statement from the US Vice President's office that right now he is not coming to Switzerland.
0: US Defense Secretary Pete Hegseth this week announced a six-month Pentagon review of American forces in Europe, while NATO's nuclear planning group issued its first statement in 19 years, both unveiled on Thursday at a defense ministers' meeting in Brussels. Ukraine's President Volodymyr Zelensky was also there. Ever since William Denslow was there in Brussels and sent this report.
2: He met last night with Mark Rutte, the NATO Secretary General. He had a meeting with NATO's defence ministers to discuss continued support. This comes as Mark Rutte estimates that Russia is losing upwards of 35,000 forces each and every month. He says that is signs that Ukraine is in a strong position on the battlefield, but says yet more support is needed.
0: From bureaus worldwide, this is FSN. This week, US President Donald Trump's newly appointed chair of the US Federal Reserve chaired his first policy meeting. Under Kevin Warsh, the Fed decided to leave interest rates unchanged. FSN's Kate Fisher in Washington was watching Warsh's first press conference as Fed chair.
3: Under its new chair, the US Central Bank voted to keep interest rates steady for a fourth straight meeting as Americans struggle with an inflation surge that has pushed prices to their highest level in years. The first policy vote since June last year that did not feature some form of opposition. But the apparent unanimity among officials belies the challenging position that Mr. Warsh finds himself in, having been handpicked for the job by President Trump, who's waged a relentless pressure campaign on the US central bank to lower borrowing costs. Delivering that's become all but impossible because of the war with Iran and the inflation that it's unleashed.
0: British Prime Minister Sir Keir Starmer could be facing a leadership challenge. It comes after Andy Burnham won a by-election in Greater Manchester. It means he's now a Member of Parliament and can challenge the Prime Minister, as FSN's John Beaver explains.
4: Of course, those who are the political opponents of the Labour Party, they say, well, if you're going to have this change in Prime Minister,

0: singing, writing, or producing it. Here now is a short excerpt of the track.
1: Baby, baby, love you, girl. Baby, baby,
2: love you, girl.
0: Baby, baby. Members of the music industry call the hit single the most creatively brain-dead wasteland in modern recording history. And they say they would gladly lose millions in royalties rather than face the shame of having been involved in it. After a slap-bass filibuster from rubber band minority leader Bootsy Collins, the National Funk Congress remains deadlocked over the controversial Get Up, Get Down issue. Proponents of the measure favor getting on up and staying on the scene like a sex machine, while detractors are vehement in their belief that Americans need to get down with their bad selves.
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1: FCC, we'll do it live. It's Riley O'Bill.
2: And Angela.
0: And we talked, I don't remember right now if it was only during a pre-recorded episode or if we talked on regular air, too, about this story from Utah and Oregon where...
1: I think it was a pre-recorded show because I was not on and...
0: Oh, so you haven't commented on the Utah...
1: I haven't commented on the Utah Lego scandal.
0: So in Utah, but also in Oregon, because it started there, there was this scandal that happened and a YouTuber took kind of the reins on trying to... help this young guy and his older family, or older dad, to recover their Legos and also profits from their Legos that they had given to basically a consignment shop for yep. Legos, which is called Bricks and Minifigs. I feel like for whatever reason that's like hard to enunciate. It's Bricks, like a brick of a Lego, and Minifigs, like the mini figures in the Legos. If people don't know what I'm saying, it's just like, I feel like if I just you know, raw, say, Bricks and Minifigs, people are going to be like, what the heck did she say? You know what I mean? Like, anyways, that's how I feel. Whenever people were saying it to me, I didn't know what the heck they were trying to tell me. So anyways, yeah, Bricks and Minifigs is a consignment shop, and they sell Legos. And they took, the largest Lego collection in the world, or was it the largest, personal?
2: Largest Star Wars.
0: Star Wars Lego collection in the world?
1: Yeah, I think Angela's correct. It's the largest Star Wars collection in the world.
0: Yeah, this old guy started collecting it in the 90s to save up for his grandchildren's college funds and stuff. And then when they go to sell it, of course they're going to go to Bricks and Minifigs, their local franchise of it in Oregon, yeah. In Salem, Oregon. And those people tried to steal the people who were the franchise owners didn't, because corporate took that franchise location over, and corporate tried to steal the Legos, the ones that didn't already sell. So... they sued, they won a little bit of money, but they still... what was the next thing they were looking to get back still? Because, you know, they, got a little bit of money. Maybe it was just a settlement?
1: I don't remember.
2: Well, no, they won... I think, so what happened was, is the YouTuber then got involved after that whole mix-up with
1: Reckless
2: Ben is the one who got involved. And they... what he did is he ended up buying the sets from the original consignee. So now, instead of having it be the old man and the son's problem, they sold them to Reckless Ben. And
0: okay,
2: then
0: so
2: he,
0: they got made whole, yeah.
2: And then he put them through, a lottery system so he could give them to all his friends, right? He did, a raffle in Oregon for these sets. And then they went and they put 10 different lawsuits through in small claims court in Oregon.
0: Because they, basically were owed the sets but didn't have them, is the thing?
2: Yeah.
0: Yeah, so they were able to see.
2: A bunch of pink slips got passed around.
0: Mm-hmm.
2: So now these people technically had the claim to these Lego sets that nobody can seem to find. Even right now, nobody...

0: can seem to find these Lego sets.
1: That's a little crazy. You would think that somewhere, somehow, someone would have a record of these Lego sets going to somebody.
0: Oh, they have the records of where they went. The people just say they're not there. Which is, they went to corporate, and corporate says, we don't know what you're talking about.
1: That's insane.
2: It's kind of hard to compress this story, because there's so many crazy, like, moving parts in this. And lots of it was, like, pretty entertaining on the part of Reckless Ben, because he, like, is a YouTuber who kind of is, I guess, his claim to fame kind of is going in and kind of fixing things in a really creative and unexpected ways. Like, I watched his whole series after we had talked about this. I had never seen him before on YouTube at all. And I watched his whole series, all of his videos that he has about, dang it, what's it called? McCamey Manor. Have you guys heard of this?
0: No.
2: It's this place in Tennessee that I had heard of it before, but I probably wouldn't have known it by name really until I watched his videos, because, like, I hear about it sometimes in different, like, documentaries and things like that, but it's McCamey, I don't remember right now, Manor, is a place in Tennessee in the middle of nowhere, and it's some dude's house, but he advertises it as the most extreme haunted house in the world. He says that there are 17,000 people on the waiting list at all times, and that people want to go there and get, like, tortured within an inch of their life, but they have to sign NDAs and stuff like that.
1: Oh, wow. That's interesting.
2: Well, he actually has hurt a lot of people really bad, the guy who owns it, but allegedly, according to those people, and according to some footage that Ben got, but anyways, but he does things in such a weird legal way, but the main thing that Ben, like, kind of exposed was that this guy's just a fraud. Like, every time he signed up, first of all, he would get a text back in, like, 20 minutes, and he'd be like, whoa, what are the odds? Out of 17,000 people, they chose me. Just, like, exposing that there's not 17,000 people or whatever in the waiting line.
1: Interesting.
2: And then it ended up being the guy trying, or getting him to do basically, like, exercises on his front lawn and, like, waterboarding him with his hose and stuff like that. And he would always hang in front of, like, a carrot. He'd be like, if you can get through this, then you'll be ready to go into the actual haunted house. But really, no one's ever, quote unquote, made it into the haunted house. So he just, like, tortures people and they've signed off on stuff in his front yard, like, in a really lame way. The haunted house doesn't exist.
1: Huh.
0: So it's been fake the whole time?
2: Basically.
0: How much does he charge for waterboarding somebody on the front lawn?
2: I don't remember off the top of my head how much it costs, but you have to pay.
1: That's an interesting grift to put a carrot out there saying, you're going to get through this, we're going to put you in the house.
2: And those videos he made were so entertaining because he did things that you would think, like, not possible. Like, he somehow hacked the McCamey Manor's Facebook page and was taking it over, just, like, live streaming, talking about how it was fake, and, like, every time the owner would kick him out, he just came right back in because he couldn't figure out how he was doing it.
1: That's funny.
2: He also, like, at one point, it's like the guy's like, all right, you need to leave my yard, because the owner is starting to, like, catch on to him. And he's like, all right, I'm just going to call Uber. And it's the middle of nowhere, so his friend ends up being the Uber driver. And he's like, how are you the Uber driver? And he's, and then the car breaks down, and then a mechanic shows up, and it's another one of his friends. And, like, it's so funny. Like, they really, like, troll the guy and
1: drop
2: him legally and stuff. They eventually They, at one point, actually got legal control, like, legal ownership of the haunted house.
0: Oh, they took, like,
2: I don't know how they did it. Okay. I didn't understand. Like, or at least I can't explain it.
0: All right.
2: Like, in a quick manner. And, oh my god, it was so good, but I'm just trying to give people a little idea of what they do or whatever on this channel. He does things like this often, apparently. It's not, like, his first rodeo. But, yeah, so, back to the bricks and minifigs people.
0: It sounds like he's a true social justice warrior.
2: Yeah, kind of. Like, people that, like, don't have anybody to defend themselves.
0: Yeah, and, like, in the most base sense of just what those words mean.
2: Yeah, just, like, right and wrong. It's like he clearly has a sense of right and wrong, and he's good at being like, well, if you can't fight for yourself, I'm going to help. And guess what else he did in the haunted house one? He set up the most exhilarating haunted house of all time and actually gave people entrance into it. I don't know how he did it. He had people climbing up on, like, one of those bridges in New York City and stuff like that.
1: Oh, wow.
2: I know. It was really crazy.
0: Like getting chased? Or, like,
2: No, I don't think. I think it was just part of, like, almost like an obstacle course. It looked so crazy. But some of that was like, oh, go to Patreon to see all of this, you know?
0: Yeah.
2: So he just does things like, the person who's the bad guy is always getting, like, trolled and beat at their own games and stuff like that.
0: Yeah.
2: It's so great.
0: Just dunked on.
2: Yes. So, I feel like with the bricks and minifigs thing, we explain kind of the beginning of it, and then things escalated. This article from MSN says, Bricks and Minifigs sued Schneider, which is
1: Ben Schneider.
2: Ben.
1: Yep.
2: Manziel and others, and Manziel was like the original owner, alleging a coordinated multi-platform campaign of false accusations against the company. Schneider was arrested, briefly claimed he'd fled to Mexico over a warrant, though American Fork police said, or in Utah, said there were no active warrants for him. He denies wrongdoing and calls his work a legitimate investigation. That's the compressed version, according to MSN. The full timeline involves leaked crisis management emails, restraining orders, the police department is reportedly getting flooded with angry calls, and more. What Bricks and Minifigs is actually denying, it says. The company's new statement to Dextero addresses the fundraiser directly. Bricks and Minifigs said that at no point did it make any legal attempt to seize the Manziel family GoFundMe or any other GoFundMe account. Okay, I guess we didn't really cover that. Apparently, they claimed that Bricks and Minifigs tried to take their GoFundMe. I didn't hear about that.
0: Well, Ben ended up getting served with a bunch of lawsuits, I guess including Manziel and others. They got served through an email system, so they were emailed their service.
2: That's crazy.
0: Judge approved getting emailed the service. I guess you can do that in Utah.
2: Like, have that, like, the real requirements waived?
0: Yeah, so that, like, put a gag order on him to where he himself is not allowed to speak about the case. So he has, like, videos and stuff he's made already to, like, update folks on what's going on.
2: Mm-hmm.
0: He's not allowed to talk about it.
2: Yep.
0: So the rest of the internet's kind of had to pick up the slack and do some sleuthing themselves.
1: Which is really sad that a man in a robe, or a woman in a robe, or a dress, or whatever, a woman wearing a costume, or a man wearing a costume, if you will, can just restrict someone's freedom of speech over a case.
2: Yeah, that's true. I mean,
1: they're just people with titles, folks. There's nothing weird about their... There's nothing unique about their power. It just doesn't exist.
2: I agree. I wish that we knew more about, like, the actual way that we got to this point, because I feel like this MSN, it's, like, big break in the middle of now we're giving the update. But whatever, that's the update. It says that the denial matters because the fundraiser briefly vanished. Yeah, it's not a very good explanation. The fundraiser on GoFundMe, I guess. Schneider claimed in a June 9th video titled My Final Message that he couldn't post the next part of his investigation without risking jail time and worried the donated money could go straight to this mystery company. Oh, he was... Okay, it's quoted like that because that's what he was saying, because he wasn't allowed to talk about Bricks and Minifigs anymore, so he was speaking like kind of in code.
1: Yeah. That's what they do.
2: Says the GoFundMe did go down, showing a fundraiser not found message before being restored on June 10th. By then, it had reportedly climbed to $457,000 of a $500,000 goal. Bricks and Minifigs' statement denies any seizure attempt, but doesn't explain why the page temporarily disappeared. The company framed the whole affair as an isolated and unfortunate event related to a single former franchisee. Where are the Legos? Come on. It is so easy to fix this.
0: I think, it is so easy to fix this. Why would... This multi-million-dollar company has picked the ugliest hill to die on.
1: Yeah, they'd rather pick on the little guy than actually cop up the Legos or demonstrate that they actually don't know what they're talking about. But I feel like, and I think that there's something going on here that they're not willing to talk about because it might uncover some layers in their company or their organization.
2: I feel like, I thought about this before, but I probably forgot to say, I don't think I said it before. I was like, what if the old guy and the franchisee didn't realize something about these Legos was, like, special in some way? And, like, maybe there's some misprint on something, and it's, like, worth way more than $200,000, and so they're just like, we can't give these back to them.
0: So why wouldn't you just pay them off to get them to shut up?
2: Didn't they kind of already do that by getting sued? That's what I'm...
0: No, because they... Reckless Ben is the one who ended up... Ben sued to get the Legos back for himself because he ended up just...
2: But then they ended up getting paid, so I don't understand how it's, like, not over at that point. You know what I mean?
0: Well, now it's between Ben and Bricks and Minifigs.
2: Yeah.
0: To get the Legos back. So Ben was trying to sue them, and now Bricks and Minifigs has opened a secondary lawsuit. Now they're suing Ben and Mansell back.
2: No, I get that, but I'm just saying, when they sued and got $200,000, they didn't get any money yet?
0: No, because the Bricks and Minifigs just closed.
2: But Ben just, out of his own pocket, or maybe donations or something, paid the old guys, but Bricks and Minifigs never paid
0: anybody.
2: Okay.
0: Bricks and Minifigs has paid no one.
2: Okay, yeah, that's a good point. If my theory was correct, they could just pay them the $200,000. Maybe at this point it's about, like, not admitting wrong. Maybe they got sold and they're lost or something, or damaged or even, and they're just, like, don't want to admit wrong and then lose $200,000.
0: Well, supposedly they were put on a U-Haul. So corporate sent a franchise owner from Eugene, Oregon, which is an hour and a half south from Salem, to go. At first, he was sent to go spy on the Salem store to see what's around, and then he was sent again to take it over. And according to the original franchise owners of the Salem store, that when the Eugene man showed up, that there was a U-Haul involved, and they took a lot of the inventory back down to Eugene. And a Eugene store owner, not store owner, a Eugene store worker corroborated that, that there was a U-Haul full of Legos, which both Bricks and Minifigs, the CEOs, have denied until people pull up this U-Haul. Like, they have pictures of this stuff.
2: Mm-hmm.
0: And they just keep getting caught in lies. They keep going out in public and getting on these, like, different podcasts.
2: Wow, like, the owners?
0: Yeah, the CEO.
2: The CoffeeZilla, is that what you're about to say?
0: Yeah, he got on with CoffeeZilla and just made himself look like a fool.
2: Is CoffeeZilla, like, on their side?
0: No.
2: Oh, okay.
0: No.
2: I only said that because I see the name here in the article. It says, here's the development that complicates the viral narrative. That headline, $200,000 valuation, the number that powered the outrage, may be significantly inflated. Bricks and Minifigs now says the collection was worth far less than the reported figure. And notably, that lines up with an independent investigation by fellow YouTuber CoffeeZilla, who looked into the case separately. CoffeeZilla estimates that the collection's actual worth was around $107,000 and suggested only $10,000 to $20,000 worth of Lego might still be genuinely unaccounted for. The original $200,000 figure reportedly traces back to an early walkthrough estimate made before the sets had been fully examined. But, as this is the part that keeps it from... First of all, if this was like... Anyways, I was just going to say, if this was in question, why didn't the Bricks and Minifigs people start with that? But, I don't know.
0: Instead of just denying the existence of any of the Legos?
2: Yeah, that's kind of like extra suspect.
0: No, this just feels like... damage control at this point.
2: But
1: do you think it's like a PR move, Angelo?
0: Well, it has to be. They have to have some answer for why they're horrible people.
1: Yeah, that makes sense.
2: It says, and this is the part that keeps it from being a clean win for the company, CoffeeZilla also concluded that the Mansell family, the original old man that had the Legos, may still be owed somewhere between $50,000 and $83,000 for parts of the collection that were sold. So, like, when the franchisee people were selling it for them, but they were supposed to, you know, give them their cut. So that doesn't even mean, oh, it was only $50,000 worth of Legos that were sold. It was, like, more than that, but that's their cut. It says, so even by the skeptical accounting, real money is reportedly still owed to an elderly collector and his family. Where it stands, nobody comes out of this looking... simple. Wait, what? Nobody comes out of this looking simple, and the... I don't know what that means. And the facts genuinely remain on dispute in multiple fronts. Sorry, this is just MSN. It wasn't...
1: That's a weird sentence.
2: Nobody comes out of this looking simple, and the facts genuinely remain in dispute on multiple fronts. Maybe looking simple is some sort of a... colloquial term I've never heard of, but... CoffeeZilla publicly called the aggressive legal strategy a horrible idea and reportedly urged the company's leadership to drop the lawsuit against Mansell. The same man... Why are we, like, now just being like, and CoffeeZilla said... It's a little funny to me. It says, they he urged the, whoever Coffeezilla is, urged the company's leadership to drop the lawsuit against Manziel, the same man who lost access to the collection in the first place. Bricks and Minifigs maintains the consignment was never an authorized corporate agreement, and that that would be a problem between you and your franchisee, right?
1: Yeah.
2: I feel like that's true. Maybe I could be wrong. Somebody could convince me that.
0: Unless it's explicitly stated that the franchisee couldn't do the consignment. Well, you know, it's kind of a consignment store. So unless it was explicitly stated.
2: Either way, that mean you get to keep Legos that came in a way that your franchisee wasn't.
0: Well,
2: because
0: then they would say that it's between you and the franchisee because this wasn't permitted to happen to begin with.
2: But so they're just claiming they don't have them is basically it.
0: Yeah.
2: So, it says Bricks and Minifigs maintains the consignment was never an authorized corporate agreement and that it's the target of a coordinated campaign. A preliminary hearing is currently set for June 30th. Does that mean, Reckless Ben will be in court? I hope he gets to record it. Maybe not.
0: I doubt the Utah's going to let him have a camera in there.
2: That would be awesome if he did.
1: I would agree. I think it would be awesome if Utah would allow people to record trials like they're doing here in New Hampshire.
2: Somebody should go talk to the Supreme Court in Utah before then. Oh, wait, it's not the Supreme Court. Sorry. That's not what I meant to say. I think you would go to, the clerk's office in the Supreme Court and try to get permission to... I mean, that's how it is in New Hampshire. That's how we have our permission. Yeah. So I guess things could work differently in Utah, but somebody should figure out the way to request a recording way before this starts. And go over the judge's head, for sure. The individual judge in the, circuit court or whatever it is.
0: Yeah, because if a bunch of stuff does come out that makes the American Fork Police Department... I mean, we didn't even get into the fact that the police department was kicking in doors on hearsay and pulling people over for nothing, targeted police harassment.
1: Crazy Mormons.
0: on the part of the American Fork Police Department. So I don't know if it comes out that a bunch of stuff makes them look worse than they already do. I doubt anybody's gonna let a camera in there.
2: That would be great if they did. It says what started as a disagreement over Lego sets has become a tangle of lawsuits, an arrest, a vanished then restored fundraiser, two separate YouTube investigations, and a corporate PR operation all over a collection whose true value nobody can agree on. Why do I feel like they were AI summarized my thing so I could put a conclusion at the end?
0: They probably did.
2: The Lego is, in some real sense, still missing.
0: That's such an AI
2: that's
0: sentence.
2: That's AI, yeah.
0: It's not in some real sentence. Yeah. In some real...
2: Sense.
0: Not sentence. It's not even a real sentence.
2: Except maybe that's what the problem was with that one sentence where I was like, I'm sorry, I don't know what that means.
1: They're allowing AI to write their news stories for them?
0: Brother, do I have news for you? Everything is being... AI is being used for everything.
2: Nobody comes out of this looking simple. No, I truly think that was the AI sentence now that we were all confused about. We were all looking simple over that sentence. So stupid.
0: Yeah, see, that makes sense.
2: Does it? Oh, stupid. Okay.
0: Yeah, us looking simple over it. We look
2: stupid.
0: But
2: they would imply that you want to look simple. Nobody comes out of this looking simple. I know we all want to look simple. Anyways, if you can have a better conversation than an AI robot that writes for MSN, 603-283-6160. 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
4: From Feature Story News in Washington, I'm Nick Harper with the Week in Review. This week, the US and Iran signed a memorandum of understanding, bringing an end to their conflict. The 14-point memo sets out terms for ending the war and reopening the Strait of Hormuz. The deal gives both sides 60 days to resolve the future of Iran's nuclear program. But some Republican lawmakers have already attacked the agreement over the billions of dollars that could now flow to Tehran. Ever's Mitch McCann sent this report.
5: There are many key unanswered questions that remain here. Among them, what is the future of Iran's nuclear program? Something that Donald Trump has talked about since the start of this conflict. Iran has reportedly agreed not to have a nuclear weapon, but what about nuclear power and how will the US trust the Iranians' word moving forward? What is going to happen in terms of Iran backing or no longer backing its regional proxies? And the big question as well is what happens to the Strait of Hormuz after 60 days?
4: Meanwhile, the first round of planned talks in Switzerland on Friday between the US and Iran was abruptly called off. It came after Israel carried out a wave of deadly strikes on Lebanon on Friday in response to a Hezbollah attack that killed four Israeli soldiers. Israel and Hezbollah then recommitted to a ceasefire, but US-Iran negotiations are still in limbo. Ever since Ross Cullen sent this report from Switzerland, where the talks were due to take place on Friday.
6: The 60-day timeline is open. That is probably the major setback, the fact that they have not been able to use the first 2 days of this 60-day period to be able to start negotiations. But the memorandum that was signed by President Pezeshkian and President Trump, that is still in effect. But there was hopes that there would be the first round of these talks heading towards a final nuclear deal here in Switzerland today, Friday, potentially this weekend. But now we have the statement from the US Vice President's office that right now he is not coming to Switzerland.
4: US Defense Secretary Pete Hegseth this week announced a six-month Pentagon review of American forces in Europe, while NATO's nuclear planning group issued its first statement in 19 years, both unveiled on Thursday at a defense ministers' meeting in Brussels. Ukraine's President Volodymyr Zelensky was also there. Ever since William Denslow was there in Brussels and sent this report.
7: He met last night with Mark Rutte, the NATO Secretary General. He had a meeting with NATO's defence ministers to discuss continued support. This comes as Mark Rutte estimates that Russia is losing upwards of 35,000 forces each and every month. He says that is signs that Ukraine is in a strong position on the battlefield, but says yet more support is needed.
4: From Bureaus Worldwide, this is FSN.
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1: Riley O'Bill.
2: And Angelo.
0: But it is always more entertaining when you call. 603-283-6160 is the phone number to get in on the conversation with us. I keep hearing about this story or type of, like, this subject, Riley, but I haven't actually sat down and, tried to figure out what's going on. I keep hearing on Twitter about there's 50,000 Scotlanders in Boston.
1: Uh-huh.
0: Have you been hearing much about it before you saw the article?
1: I've heard a little bit about it from social media, like you. I've heard that Scotlanders have come to Boston and drank all the beer.
2: Yeah, supposedly they ordered like 3 times the amount of beer they do for St. Patrick's Day in Boston.
1: Yeah.
0: Wow.
2: Which, you know, historically, St. Patrick's Day in Boston is like...
0: Yeah, like the place for St.
2: Yeah.
0: Patrick's Day.
2: Yeah.
0: I thought it might have been fun one of the times I'm up here to go, but it just seems like such a, like, cluster, you know?
2: Yeah, that was like a 2002 thing. I don't know if it's the same.
1: I think it could
2: be fun.
1: I think it could be fun, too. I should bring my bagpipes.
0: Yeah, I
2: guess you could. Yeah, just walk around downtown Boston playing bagpipes. You'd probably fit in fine.
0: You'd probably find it. You'll run into some other bagpipe people and, like, join their gang.
1: I know, that'd be awesome.
2: You guys could walk around making bagpipe melodies.
1: Yep, bagpipe melodies, yep.
0: I need to actually learn some river dances before next, what's it called, St. Patrick's Day, so I can dance next to Riley's bagpipes. I was trying to quickly learn one before, like, his next... he was doing it like once an hour on St. Patrick's Day, but ran out of time to figure it out. I mean, there were some super simple ones, but anyways.
2: But yeah, the Scottish drank all of the beer in Boston. Drank the whole place dry.
0: Boston, I wouldn't even say it's like the number one place I think of for drinking for alcohol. Like, literally the number one place I think of for drinking, or I meant to say drinking for America, is literally like Wisconsin. That's
2: well,
0: what
2: yeah,
0: I think.
2: Well,
0: what, where do
2: is.
0: You guys think?
2: It's Wisconsin. Like the Midwest... They drink a lot.
0: Is there any other place?
2: There's nothing
1: place.
2: Else to do.
0: Is there anybody, any other place that comes to mind that, like, people constantly say, like, oh, that's the drinking capital?
1: No.
0: Basically just Wisconsin? Okay. I was, like, thinking we might all three have, like, some, like, oh, yeah, also this place. But, no, it's just Wisconsin. But I just would assume that any European could outdrink any U.S. state.
2: Well, yeah, they start drinking at, like, 13 over there.
0: Exactly. Every European I've met in real life is, like, a big drinker and, like, a casual drinker of a lot of alcohol that doesn't get that drunk. You know what I mean? Like, being able to drink a lot and not seem like you're super drunk and you're just like, wow, they're drinking a lot of alcohol and they don't seem that drunk type of thing.
2: Yeah, well, okay. Not only did the Scottish buy out all of the beer of Boston, they also cleaned up all of their trash.
0: Oh, nice.
2: And they left the place looking better than they found it.
0: People keep saying, like, really positive little stories here and there on Twitter, so it sounds like it was, like, a good group of 50,000
1: people. Yeah, it sounds
0: people.
1: Like the Scots have got their lives together or something, because I don't hear stories of Americans doing that, do you?
0: No, not really. 50,000 people.
2: No, I actually hear, know about, New York just did the complete opposite, like, 2 weeks ago.
0: Well,
2: they won the NBA championship and just rioted.
0: In New York City.
2: Yeah, in New York City, the Knicks won.
0: Hmm.
2: So,
0: I heard about the Knicks and everything, but I didn't know that's New York, or New York Knicks, actually, that sounds correct now.
2: Yeah, so, you know, they not as bad as Philadelphia, but they're
0: was
2: still,
0: was it them,
2: like,
0: against the Spurs?
2: Yes.
0: Oh, I'm kind of glad that they lost then. What if they were tearing up San Antonio? Well, they can tear up New York City all they want.
2: Leave San Antonio out of it.
0: Yeah, leave San Antonio. I don't really think
2: San Antonio's
0: won
2: a couple times. I think that it's a lot more respectful. It's Texas.
0: I was going to say, I don't really think stuff like that happens there. Like, one time I saw a video of these, like, drunk chicks fighting outside of, like, bars that I've been to before. It was when I already lived here, but it was, like, a viral video of people, and this woman gets, like, body slammed by a security guard. But that just was, like, it's uncommon. It's not that common there. But yeah, anyways. It makes sense that New York City people are just like, I want to punch something. Ready to punch something as soon as we win? Why would you fight when you win? I don't get it.
2: It's an excuse to freak out.
0: It also happens in Tuscaloosa, Alabama. They're like a football team.
2: Yeah.
0: They win, and then people get fights. It doesn't even make any sense.
2: Well, everybody gets drunk.
1: Yeah, everyone gets drunk.
2: It's a bunch of drunk people who are hyper-tribal over
0: a team, a sport team. Leaving, so they go to a bar on their way out of town or something.
2: Or you see somebody in a jersey of the other team, and it's like, hey, I don't like you.
0: Stupid. Oh, my God.
1: Sports are a tribalistic event that people love to make a big deal over, and I'm not a huge sports fan.
2: Well, that makes sense for you, Riley. It can't even seem like going on.
1: Sure, but still, there are blind people who follow sports religiously.
2: That's true.
0: Really?
2: Yeah.
0: What would be the top sports?
2: Baseball, I guess.
1: Baseball would be one. Hockey would be one.
0: My dad would listen to sports on the radio. Now that I think of it, he would turn on sports on the radio, and oh my God, I hated it so much. It was like literally my personal hell.
1: I kind of enjoy hockey. I will say that. I kind of enjoy hockey.
0: I don't enjoy hockey.
2: Hockey's just ice soccer.
1: Yeah.
0: Is what?
2: Ice soccer.
0: Oh.
2: Is what I. This is kind of how.
0: I hate it all. I don't like. I think that if I was forced to watch one, I like to watch. I like baseball the most. So I was going to say, I like to watch baseball. That's not really a true sentence. Like, if I was forced to go to a game, I think baseball would actually be fun. Especially if it was something like the Swamp Bats.
2: These are fun. I think it's fun.
0: Have you been to them?
2: Yeah, I've been to a couple. Yeah, they're fun. It's like a local thing.
0: Yeah,
2: well, they're college age.
0: I thought they were the Swamp Bats.
2: It's a wood bat baseball league.
0: Guess I'm
2: for
0: up.
2: College yeah. players to play during the summer.
0: Still, I think it'd be cooler because it's like local people, and you could be like, "Yes, we want Keane to win."
2: Yeah.
0: Instead of like just people. Well,
2: that was kind of the whole point. Was it supposed to be like a city pride kind of thing?
0: Hmm.
2: And it just devolved into opening up the gambling aspect. I don't even think any of the pro sports are real.
0: At Swamp. Oh, that's what you're saying. Well, you're saying that was supposed to do that, and that devolved. I thought you were saying the Swamp Bats game devolved.
2: No, the point of, like, having local sports team was to have, like, some city pride kind of, go the people here, you know.
0: That's why, shockingly.
2: It just made so much money, and you add the gambling aspect into it. You add liquor sales into it. Mm. You know, there's a lot of people that make a lot of money off of this stuff. Without just the players, you know.
0: I think a lot of people will be shocked by the fact and the idea that government money goes into, like, the stadiums and sports teams and stuff. Because it's, like, you would think, like, how is that connected at all? But I guess it's, like, that, what you're trying to say, like, oh, well, it can bring people into town, and it's our
2: city. It brings a ton of people into town. You gotta think, like, in a state like Indiana, where there's nothing but corn, like, what do you do in Indiana? The Colts and the Pacers... you know, people make the drive from all over the state into Indianapolis. They stay in the hotels. They got to eat at the restaurants. They got to use the gas stations.
0: I think I've heard of Indiana being like a big sports state.
2: Yeah, they love it. They love it. What else is there to do?
0: Yeah.
2: Well, what else do you do in cornfields, you know, except hunt and watch your local sports teams? And I think, yeah, sports are starting to go to the wayside. I feel like this is definitely not as big as it was when I was a kid.
1: Why do you think that is?
2: Well, the internet. It's funneling everybody into different corners.
0: Do you think that's true, Riley? I'm just saying I don't know.
1: Like, I still feel like sports are a big thing.
2: Numbers are way down, dude.
0: Oh, okay.
2: You look at the people watching the NBA.
0: Oh, I guess
2: everything's way down. Everything's way down. That's why they opened up the gambling, because people quit watching for fun.
1: Okay.
2: So it's like, how are we going to bring people to watch anymore? Well, we'll just open up the gambling on your phones.
0: And now we've given the government even more incentive to control the weather. Because, like, Kalshi or whatever, you can go on there and vote on, oh, will it get above 70 degrees today in New York City or whatever.
2: Stuff's terrifying. The futures market is crazy. Did we ever talk about the green dildo thing?
0: No.
2: Or the purple dildo thing at the WNBA games?
1: No.
2: So, on Kalshi, somebody bet that there was going to be a... dildo thrown on a court during a certain game.
0: Yes,
2: and they just went and did it themselves.
0: Yeah.
2: So they can make the money.
0: Yeah, oh, wow. Exactly. I think that's... it makes sense and it's smart.
2: It's like literally kinda. Fixing the game, though. Right? Like
0: but he's not fixing the game, well, but the bet.
2: Yeah, you've rigged the bet. You
0: yeah,
2: fixed,
0: exactly.
2: The fix is in, because you know you're going to go throw one out there.
0: Or pay someone to do it or whatever. Even if you had to pay someone $100,000 to do it, but you're going to make a million, you know.
2: Yeah, you know, it takes some money to make some money. It always does.
0: Do they check your bags in a place like that?
2: Yeah, but if it's plastic and, you know.
0: Oh, yeah,
2: you know, it's rubber.
0: And an electronic thing that you go through.
2: Yeah.
0: Or whatever.
2: Yeah, it's like a metal detector. And if there's no metal, they're not going to find it, right? It's just,
1: yeah.
2: You just shove it down your pants. Hey, man, quit staring. I know. I know.
0: That's hilarious. It's true. I guess that's a good way to do it. So this from APnews.com. Scotland fans have descended on Boston for the World Cup, and bars are struggling to keep up. I did see one tweet where it was, like, a Scottish guy, like, laying in bed looking, like, so upset, and it said, when you were only in America for 1 week and now you can't sleep in Scotland because there's no AC. I was like, how do they live like that? Like, especially for sleep, I need AC.
2: Well, a hot day in England's, like, 85.
1: That's a hot day.
0: They will fight with you if you try to.
2: Not anymore. Not since they were here.
0: Maybe those individuals, but most of them.
2: If they caught like two Fridays ago, it was like 98 degrees out here.
0: It was
2: dying.
0: It got up to 98. Didn't even notice that.
2: Yeah, it was like 98 with like a 65-70% humidity. It was an awful, awful day.
1: So what I know about Scotland, because I've done a lot of Scottish culture stuff, and I really love Scottish stuff, as a lot of people know, Scotland doesn't get very hot because it's an island, it's far north, it doesn't get very warm. I think a hot day would be like 80, 85 degrees, like Nangela was saying, so.
0: Yeah, but they complain more than anyone else. Like, it gets 85 degrees and they're like freaking out, and people are like, wait, I just did the conversion from Celsius, they're complaining about 85 degrees over there.
2: No, they don't have like ceiling fans.
0: You don't know what it's like.
1: And it's more humid there too.
0: You can't
2: more humid
0: buy,
2: than, no, I, if, Scotland
0: I
2: is not more humid,
0: humid but they're
2: than
0: humid
2: that.
0: Places, like, it's,
2: sure, yeah. Nothing, not anything compared to, like, the Carolinas or Florida.
0: Yeah, exactly, that's the most humid I've ever been in was in Florida, and it's so humid in San Antonio, it feels like you're living in water, but Florida was still worse, it's literally awful, why do people live there? It's horrible. Humidity is so much worse to me than even the heat itself.
1: I agree. Humidity is terrible.
0: It's disgusting.
1: And I grew up in a hot place.
0: Exactly. Where Riley's from is very, it does get very hot, like no joke hot, but
2: yep.
0: It doesn't
2: like
0: get
2: one,
0: humid.
2: Like 110?
1: 115.
2: Yeah, 115.
0: And it's still
2: but
0: so
2: how
0: much
2: many,
0: preferable.
2: How far are you from like Death Valley? Oh, I guess that's like a whole state away.
1: Yeah, it's a whole state away.
0: Is Death Valley, California?
2: Yeah.
1: Death Valley's in California. I'm about 2 hours, I grew up about 2 hours from Vegas.
2: Oh, okay. Yeah.
1: So Southwest Utah.
2: So very much nothing, desolate.
1: Yep.
2: Hot.
1: Yep.
2: What are those things called? Why am I blanking on the name? Tumbleweeds everywhere.
1: Lots of tumbleweeds.
2: And then like a sad, sad harmonica in the background.
0: What? What? Where Riley's from?
2: Yeah.
1: No, it's not that desolate.
2: Not that desolate.
1: There
2: okay.
1: are a lot of tumbleweeds.
0: What's it called? St. George has a big college there. Well, I don't know how big it is, I guess. Now that
1: yeah,
0: I
1: it's a fairly good-sized college.
0: What do they call it now? It used to be called Dixie, and then
1: it
0: they
1: used to be called
0: races.
1: Dixie, now
2: yeah.
1: it's Utah Tech University or something like that.
2: Yeah, so Dixie dumb. State. I remember those guys. I had a running back who ended up going there.
0: Oh, nice. It's supposed to be like the party school, according to Utahns. And then I saw a YouTube video where people were describing different things about Mormon culture, and apparently Dixie, or whatever you want to call them, students have this thing called, like, Make Out Rock, or maybe it's, like, Sunset Rock or something, but they do a thing where they meet there, and it's just, like, the most 80s, like, but wholesome partying, like, standing around drinking their sodas or whatever at this rock, but
1: yep.
0: they do this thing, and I can't remember what they call it, where it's, like, you... The women run around and kiss as many men as possible in, like, 5 minutes, and it's just, like, a peck on the cheeks, and that's, like, their version of wilding out.
2: I was thinking, like, that's, like, herpes any percent speed run.
0: Wait, what?
2: That just sounds like herpes any percent speed run.
0: Isn't that just...
2: I'm gonna go make out with 70 people.
0: Yeah, but it's not even making out.
2: I guess if it's just, like, kissing on the cheek.
0: No, it's, like, pecking on the lips, but still, it's, like... And they just look like, whoa, she really just did that. It's just so funny.
2: At Dixie State?
0: I think it is them because it's in St. George, and it's like, I don't want to say Make Out Rock, it's like Sunset Rock or something.
1: Dixie Rock, maybe?
0: Yeah, maybe, honestly, I don't know.
2: Let's go to Dixie Rock and kiss a bunch of boys.
1: Well,
0: indiscriminately.
2: Indiscriminately.
1: A lot of people would call it Dixie Rock, but it's when I grew up, people call it the sugar loaf because it was the color of brown sugar and it looked like a sugar loaf.
0: That must be it then, if you know exactly which rock. That makes a lot of sense.
2: Did you spend a lot of time up there in your youth, Riley? No.
0: You
1: I was trying to be a good Mormon boy and obey all the rules.
0: Yeah, those people probably aren't like super good Mormons.
1: Then what happened to me? I don't know. I became an anarchist. I smoked weed. Took mushrooms.
0: So
2: Reefer Madness took Riley.
1: Exactly.
2: And now he lives in New Hampshire.
0: I don't know how we changed to Utah right now. We were talking about the Scottish and the humidity and all that stuff. Yeah,
1: and the heat.
0: This from the APnews.com, they say that ever since Scotland fans learned they'd begin the country's ninth World Cup appearance in Boston, plans were made for a party. I knew there was going to be a tsunami of Tartan Army Scotland fans, said Jason Waddleton, a Scotland native and owner of The Haven, a Scottish restaurant and bar in Boston's Jamaica Plain neighborhood. Oh, there's a lot of stuff there. We should go there sometime, Riley.
1: Let's do it.
0: I didn't know there was a Scottish restaurant at all.
1: I want to go.
0: All right, I'm going to write, like, The Haven down.
1: Okay. When do you want to go?
0: I don't know, because we have Fork Fest this week, and I can't think of any or plan on anything. I also am visiting Ian the next weekend.
1: Okay.
0: So
1: maybe the weekend after that.
0: Yeah, maybe. I think that we should try
2: it. You guys going to go get some of that haggis?
0: Yeah, I was thinking. I was like, Scottish restaurant, I'm not going to get haggis.
1: I'm going to get haggis.
0: You are?
1: Heck yeah, dude. I'm
2: okay, I understand. Okay, Scott, we're on Scotland. And you know, I guess you know about Riley. I know about haggis. What else is like a very Scottish dish that isn't also British? Or is it pretty much like the same kinds of
1: bangers
2: and mash and
0: beans on toast? Yeah.
1: They do what's called neeps and tatties, or turnips and potatoes, which is actually pretty good. Shortbread Scottish. I'm trying to think of something else that's uniquely Scottish, but I can't think of anything off the top of my head right now.
2: Yeah, the thing that comes to mind is just, like, the haggis.
1: Yeah.
2: Like a shepherd's pie, but that's pretty, like, just UK.
1: Yeah, that's pretty British.
0: Oh, fish and chips they have there. I don't know if that's necessarily a Scottish thing in reality, but I went to the Haven's, menu, and it says they have
2: skish and chips.
0: What? Skish? Why did they do that? Fish and chips. A burger with, like, their kind of, like, cheese and stuff on it. It's made with, like, beef chuck and Huntsman cheese. I don't really know what that is. I'm seeing a lot of stuff that, like, could also be American because, of course, they gotta, like, you know, provide American food, too.
1: Yep.
0: Sausage-wrapped hard-boiled egg. That doesn't sound American.
2: Scotch eggs. Yeah, it's called a Scotch egg. They're pretty good.
1: They're
0: breaded and deep-fried.
1: They're so good. I'd love to make some, but I don't have the talent to do it.
0: That seems crazy.
2: I used to get them at an Irish bar in Missoula.
0: Well,
2: the Thomas
0: they were called
2: Marba.
0: Scotch eggs?
2: Yeah, they're Scotch eggs.
0: Oh, okay. Because I was thinking, I bet they, like, mix in some Scottish or Irish stuff too, like corned beef hash maybe sometimes.
2: Well, I think that's probably just, like, a UK thing. Necessarily, like, strictly Irish.
0: Oh, okay.
2: We just associate
0: beet salad
2: it with the Irish.
0: Here. Maybe that's what you're talking about, Riley, but they just call it beet salad.
1: Okay.
0: There's something called, like, there's things I'm like, I don't know what I'm looking at. You're like, Hattie croquettes. Yeah, I just was like...
1: I think that's a fish dish.
0: Oh, like haddock, maybe?
1: Yeah.
2: Well, I thought, isn't a croquette like a small, like, almost like a hush puppy-shaped thing?
0: Maybe haddock in a hush puppy.
1: That
0: actually sounds pretty good. Or cheese birdies. Yeah, we can go get our cheese birdies, fish sandwich, and, Cullen skink.
1: No, that's a soup.
2: Yeah,
0: it's a soup, it says. Anyways, I don't want to do this all day on the air.
1: Okay.
0: Silly, but it does look like a fun place to go. And I bet they have, like, a fun bar and stuff like that because people there would probably be really into it. I bet this place is getting so much attention, and, like, we have to give it at least a couple weeks to not be, like, so
2: foreign. They're probably... There's been foreigners that are... they're just regular dudes that happen to be in America that have gained millions of followers overnight. There's people flying them out to concerts and giving them free stuff and wanting them to try all this American... And it's just some dude... Just some guy from, like, Germany.
0: It was so...
2: Who happens to be here for soccer, who's just become ultra-famous by going, wow, America has this,
1: so
2: America has that. And then all these companies, you know, blood in the water, consumerism, got to get to it right away. So these guys are getting flown out, private jet planes to country music concerts.
0: Oh, my gosh.
2: Getting, you know, featured at barbecue restaurants. You know, like, the whole works, trying to get them the most American experience you can get.
0: Oh, I heard about this. They said first, Massachusetts Governor Maura Healey agreed to temporarily extend bar and restaurant hours during the World Cup. It was so funny because the only reason I heard about that on Twitter was, like, somebody posted somebody else's, like, Instagram story. It was a picture of, like, the Boston skyline or something, or, like, the night sky. And it said, what this week has taught me is that people aren't so different. And like, we should always try to have more fun, like, in nightlife. And somebody was like, the Boston World Cup, I mean, bar hours being extended for a couple hours a night, have Boston locals acting like, you know, like they're at the end of a movie. Yeah. It's so funny.
2: Massachusetts has got to be a rough place to live.
0: This is such a good white pill story. You know what I mean? In the world. Like, it's not like a bunch of Scots went to Boston and they were awful people and got in fights with the locals and that. I mean, like, I'm not saying, like, there wasn't, like, one case or something like that. Maybe that happened, but that's not what the main vibe was. And that's pretty cool.
2: Well, and it's also, I think it's fun. And you know, a little, it is a white pill and a grounding moment just to have all these Europeans in America being like, dude, this place is, I didn't know this place was this good. You know, I thought it was shootings every day.
1: Yeah.
2: You have just, like, horrible lives. And they get here and they're like, wow. The world can be like this. Yeah. They walk into our grocery stores and their jaws just hit the floor. Like, they just don't understand the amount of abundance and choices.
1: And we get a lot of it's going,
2: a lot of it's bad. There's a lot of bad things going on.
1: Oh, yeah.
2: But, you know, we're still number one. At some level, you know, we're still ahead in the race.
1: And when you get surrounded by all the abundance that you have, you forget how grateful you can be because you have all this abundance around here. And, you know, Bonnie, you and I can order food and have it delivered to us from a restaurant.
2: You can rent a poor to bring you food.
0: Oh, my God.
2: At your home. Yeah, it's crazy. It's great. It's great. That's awesome. That guy gets to make a little bit of extra money. Dude, I've survived DoorDashing. I think it's a great system.
1: I think it is,
0: for
1: too.
0: Years.
2: Yeah, I've totally driven thousands of orders of DoorDash.
0: It's also given me the ability to quit so many jobs because I'm like, screw you.
2: Yeah,
0: I wish I could do that.
2: It's economic freedom. People access to a market that they previously didn't. I think that's awesome.
0: Yeah.
2: So, yeah, sure, you are renting a poor to bring you food, but hey, he gets money out of it, right? So that's, you know, it's a trade off. I've hired him for a service for, you know, 15 minutes, whatever.
0: I guess it's only one estimate that was as high as 50,000, but it says, thousands of Scots came, one estimate as high as 50,000, depending on the Boston area, including nearby Providence, Rhode Island, which has become a home base for many of those people, over the past few weeks. But it was the Tartan Army. Thank you. I've, like, wondered before if I know how to say that word. The Tartan Army marching through Boston streets following the country's opening win over Haiti last week, taking over the city's famed Fenway Park alongside Red Sox Nation after the team dubbed it Scottish Heritage Celebration Night. That's so fun. That really does sound fun. I almost feel like, oh, this just, like, happened over there and kind of just, like, happened before I heard about it. But
1: this is why we go to the Scottish Festival here in New Hampshire.
0: I know. Me and Riley have wanted for, like, 3 years to go to this, like, annual Scottish Festival in New Hampshire in, like, up in the mountains, and it's in September, I think.
2: That's fun. Is it like the Highland Games and stuff?
0: Yeah, that's what they call it, too. It's like the Highland Games.
2: Oh, yeah. I always thought I'd be pretty good at those. It'd be fun.
0: Oh, I don't want to play any games.
2: It's like log throwing and stone throwing. You know, like caveman stuff. Yeah. I could probably do that.
0: Well, I really loved this white pill story, and now me and Riley have a new bar restaurant to go try out some haggis.
1: Yes.
0: More indeed. Free. 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
4: 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I didn't think they'd cast spells.
5: Well, and they do rituals, and they believe in the spirits and the energies and whatever other crap makes them feel better about themselves afternoon.
6: Wait. Paganism has something to it. You know, there's sun worship involved in there. And I think the sun, if you're going to pick a god.
4: There is real energy involved in the sun.
6: Is a pretty good god. I mean,
4: real endothermic energy, yes.
6: It's reliable. Every day it rises and it sets.
4: Yeah. And if you don't have it, we'll freeze to death.
6: Yeah, if you don't have it, you die immediately. Like, life on the planet just begins to shut down without the sun. Sun's a good god, all in all.
5: Right, but then once you start making requests of the sun, you start going overboard.
6: Well,
5: why don't you say, oh, great and powerful sun, help photosynthesis. I mean, unless you are asking for something other than green plants or vitamin D. You need...
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8: From Feature Story News in Washington, I'm Nick Harper with the Week in Review. This week, the US and Iran signed a memorandum of understanding, bringing an end to their conflict. The 14-point memo sets out terms for ending the war and reopening the Strait of Hormuz. The deal gives both sides 60 days to resolve the future of Iran's nuclear program, but some Republican lawmakers have already attacked the agreement over the billions of dollars that could now flow to Tehran. Ever's Mitch McCann sent this report.
9: There are many key unanswered questions that remain here. Among them, what is the future of Iran's nuclear program, something that Donald Trump has talked about since the start of this conflict? Iran has reportedly agreed not to have a nuclear weapon, but what about nuclear power and how will the U.S. Trust the Iranians' word moving forward? What is going to happen in terms of Iran backing or no longer backing its regional proxies? And the big question as well is what happens to the Strait of Hormuz after 60 days?
8: Meanwhile, the first round of planned talks in Switzerland on Friday between the US and Iran was abruptly called off. It came after Israel carried out a wave of deadly strikes on Lebanon on Friday in response to a Hezbollah attack that killed four Israeli soldiers. Israel and Hezbollah then recommitted to a ceasefire, but US-Iran negotiations are still in limbo. Ever since Ross Cullen sent this report from Switzerland, where the talks were due to take place on Friday.
10: The 60-day timeline is open. That is probably the major setback, the fact that they have not been able to use the first 2 days of this 60-day period to be able to start negotiations. But the memorandum that was signed by President Pezeshkian and President Trump, that is still in effect, but there was hopes that there would be the first round of these talks heading towards a final nuclear deal here in Switzerland today, Friday, potentially this weekend. But now we have the statement from the US Vice President's office that right now he is not coming to Switzerland.
8: US Defense Secretary Pete Hegseth this week announced a 6-month Pentagon review of American forces in Europe, while NATO's nuclear planning group issued its first statement in 19 years, both unveiled on Thursday at a defense ministers' meeting in Brussels. Ukraine's President Volodymyr Zelensky was also there. Ever since William Denslow was there in Brussels and sent this report.
11: He met last night with Mark Rutte, the NATO Secretary General. He had a meeting with NATO's defence ministers to discuss continued support. This comes as Mark Rutte estimates that Russia is losing upwards of 35,000 forces each and every month. He says that is signs that Ukraine is in a strong position on the battlefield, but says yet more support is needed.
8: From bureaus worldwide, this is FSN. This week, US President Donald Trump's newly appointed chair of the US Federal Reserve chaired his first policy meeting. Under Kevin Warsh, the Fed decided to leave interest rates unchanged. FSN's Kate Fisher in Washington was watching Warsh's first press conference as Fed chair.
12: Under its new chair, the US Central Bank voted to keep interest rates steady for a fourth straight meeting as Americans struggle with an inflation surge that has pushed prices to their highest level in years. The first policy vote since June last year that did not feature some form of opposition. But the apparent unanimity among officials belies the challenging position that Mr. Warsh finds himself in, having been handpicked for the job by President Trump, who's waged a relentless pressure campaign on the US central bank to lower borrowing costs. Delivering that's become all but impossible because of the war with Iran and the inflation that it's unleashed.
13: British Prime Minister Keir Starmer could be facing a leadership challenge. It comes after Andy Burnham won a by-election in Greater Manchester. It means he's now a Member of Parliament and can challenge the Prime Minister, as FSN's John Beaver explains.
14: Of course, those who are the political opponents of the Labour Party, they say, well, if you're going to have this change in Prime Minister, then really it should go back to the people, that you should have this general election. But that's not how the system works. Of course, remember, with the previous Conservative Party, we saw a huge number of changes of the top job from Boris Johnson onwards, and all of that happened without a general election.
13: Senior security officials from across the

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2: And Angelo.
0: So you guys were saying you want to talk about this story I hadn't heard about yet.
2: Yeah, this is probably, like, the biggest libertarian news of the weekend, I would think.
1: I would think so, too. Like, the Supreme Court doing something right for a change.
2: Well, and something pretty big.
1: Oh, yeah, this is big.
2: You know, this has been an issue for people for a long time.
0: What do you mean? What part of it?
2: Well, like, just to think about somebody, you know who FPS Russia is?
0: No.
2: He was this huge, he's like one of the original gun tubers, right? He was like one of the first people who posted firearms videos online. And he'd have like crazy stuff, like fully automatic shotguns, you know, just stuff that you wouldn't really see, you know, as like a layman. Anyways, the ATF ended up raiding his house and they found like a bag of weed in some closet in the back.
0: Wow.
2: And they ruined his whole life, sent him to prison, took away all his guns.
1: All for a plant.
2: Oh, I don't remember. Let me look.
1: It's just strange that, you know.
2: But it was a big deal. He was like a very famous, very famous YouTuber.
1: We got a freak out.
2: He was one of the originals, right? And he just had his entire career wiped because they found, you know, less than, not even a half ounce of marijuana in his house during the raid.
0: Mm-hmm.
2: So it's been, you know, and it's something I think is ridiculous, banning people who smoke weed from owning guns. That's, you know, I always thought that was silly.
1: I agree. But banning people for smoking a plant is just absolutely ridiculous. We don't ban people for smoking tobacco.
2: Or drinking alcohol.
1: Yeah. You can drink beer and go shoot guns. But smoking weed? No, we can't have that.
2: That was in Georgia, was the YouTuber. And that was in 2013.
0: Okay. What was the YouTuber's name? Did it say?
2: FPS Russia.
0: Oh, okay. Yeah, sorry.
2: He did like a fake Russian accent in all of his videos. He's from Georgia. He is an American.
0: Mm-hmm.
2: But everybody be like, you see that Russian dude with the machine guns? He's awesome. It's some guy in Georgia.
0: You think this will help him get out?
2: No, he's been out of jail.
0: Oh, okay.
2: But like, you know, that ruined his life.
0: Yeah.
2: He made all of his money on these videos, and they completely destroyed him.
0: So this thing we're talking about is good news in that realm, at least. From NBCNews.com, Supreme Court rules government can't restrict gun rights for casual drug use. The justices cast a blow against a federal law that bars users of illegal drugs from possessing firearms. President Joe Biden's son, Hunter Biden, was convicted under the same law. But he already got a pass or whatever.
1: Oh, yeah, he got a pardon.
0: Pardon, yeah. It says, the law at issue makes it a crime for any person who is an unlawful user or addicted to any controlled substance to possess a firearm. What, just being addicted? I didn't know that.
2: Yeah.
0: What? Just being addicted? Like, what, you have to go admit it or something?
2: It's on the form that you fill out when you, on the background form, the background check form.
0: You just have to admit it on that? Like, well,
2: yeah, it literally says.
0: What if you don't admit it on that, but then they find out? Like a hospital.
2: That's a charge.
0: Whoa, that's crazy. I never
2: you
0: knew
2: lied
0: being
2: on
0: addicted.
2: You lied on the federal form.
0: Yeah, that makes sense. So we have, I'm not saying it makes moral sense.

0: But I'm like, oh, yeah, I see how that would get you in trouble. We have a caller on the line, so let's go to the phones. We have Sarah in New Mexico. Sarah, you're on Free Talk Live. What's on your mind?
1: Oh, yes. So I found a lot to see the new improvement on the I-25. So I see what they were going to do to help the pedestrians. They actually, they built the whole bridge. Actually, they're going to put a concrete barrier where the pedestrians walk. So before that, they...
0: So like in between the road and the pedestrians.
2: Yeah, but this is on I-25, so like an interstate. They're building a bridge over an interstate or across an interstate.
1: Well, they had a loop that wrapped you around to get back on the bridge. They're going to, they closed that off. And they're going to put a Texas U-turn, and also they put a block on the sidewalk at the same time, and they redid the whole boulevard. So this is like Montana going over I-25.
2: I see.
1: So,
0: wait, I'm confused. If it's going over, how come there's a blockade? What do you mean?
1: Okay, there's a street that goes over I-25.
0: Oh, okay, so on that street that, like, goes over, there's now going to be places for people to walk with a blockade.
1: Right, there was a sidewalk there before, but it was, there was no bicycle lane, just right up against the street. That's how they did the bridge over it. And the, and then the bridge was called Montaño, which means mountain,
0: mm-hmm.
1: And it was pretty hilly. So I think what happened with the freeway, they dug through the hills, which is the mountains, to have the freeways go straight. I guess that you just can't go or have the freeway go over the mountains, or it would not go fast, right? So they cut through the mountain so that there had to be a road that went over the freeway. So that was the Montaño. So that rich part got a safer sidewalk, wider sidewalk, and safer sidewalk. That's what they put in, and so it's better than, it's a lot better than nothing. So I'm gonna wait and see if they're gonna put another sidewalk on the other side, or we're just gonna get that on the one side. But whatever, it's a lot better.
0: Well, I'm glad, Sarah. I'm glad that you're happy. That's better.
2: This is unrelated. Kind of related. I was thinking about those freeway bridges. I hate
0: like
2: the,
0: just for pedestrians.
2: Yeah. Have you ever been through one of the caged ones?
0: I've never been through any of them. They creep me out.
2: Well, the ones that have like the cage wrapped around it, you know, as you go, like, it's like
0: I've
2: a,
0: seen them, yeah.
2: Like fenced in. Those are horrifying to me.
0: Yeah, they look.
2: It feels
0: horrifying.
2: Like you get stuck with a homeless tweaker going crazy on a fenced in bridge. You know what I mean?
3: Oh,
2: like
3: man.
2: In the middle of it. Like, what do you do?
0: Yeah.
2: What do you? There's nothing you can do. You can't. You're stuck in a. It's like a steel. It's like a death match. It's like a steel cage death match.
0: You just get past the tweaker.
2: Well, that's what I mean. If it's like a narrow bridge and you're, it's like chained in and he's freaking out. Like you gotta go. You know, you're like in a confined space with a psycho.
0: The other day, I feel like I'm gonna dox him and I don't care. The other day, I was in Portsmouth walking around with my friends after I went to a party in the Portsmouth area, and there was this guy that all of a sudden was, there's a bridge involved in the story, technically, but it was like a real bridge. There's a bridge that takes you from Portsmouth to Maine, apparently.
2: Yeah.
0: And I'm like looking over, and all of a sudden there's someone behind us that's scream, like making noises on the ground. And my first thought was literally, that's a freaking wolf. I don't know why. He looked like a wolf. He's laying on the ground, like, shaking. And then I'm like, oh, it's a person laying on the ground doing that, making crazy noise. I'm, like, walking away really fast. And he like, stood up and said, my name is John Mike. I'm the baddest MF-er you've ever seen. And then he starts running away, like, screaming and saying,
2: imagine being
0: I'm
2: stuck
0: in a
2: fenced-in bridge over an interstate with that guy.
0: I'll never forget that name. What kind of name is John Mike, anyway? Because it's like, why is your middle name?
2: Yeah.
0: Like
2: John Michael.
0: Like, yeah, exactly. Why is it John Mike? Like, it's weird to go make your middle name a...
2: my name's John Mike, and I'm the baddest you've ever seen.
0: It was, like, yelling at us, so I was just, like, it's, like, so funny in hindsight, because it was, like, a harmless thing, probably, but I was, like, oh, gotta get away from
2: it. Well, what makes those kinds of people dangerous is they're unpredictable.
0: Yeah, that's true.
2: It's the unpredictability of those people that make them dangerous, because 90% of the time, they're gonna be fine. 99% of the time, it really is just some crazy guy, but you don't know. You don't know if you're going to run into the one guy that, you know, thinks you look too much like the dad that he hates and he takes it out on you, you know?
3: This is what happens when you incentivize people with free money. They end up being homeless and...
0: listless.
3: Yep.
0: It really sucks because it's like, if somebody like that is like schizophrenic instead of just drunk, I think he was just drunk because the way he was like moving and falling on the ground.
2: Well, it's hand in hand. A lot of those people are self-medicating anyways, using alcohol and like methamphetamine and...
0: Yeah, exactly. But I'm just saying, if like somebody just had problems in a world where we didn't just give money to people, we would have more money to have things like, you know, facilities for people who are actually like sick.
2: It's hard because how do you commit those people?
0: Yeah, that's true.
2: Like,
0: but
2: because you are kind of infringing on their
0: crimes,
2: rights.
0: Then it doesn't matter.
2: If they're just nuts and a danger to themselves.
0: Yeah. You can't force anyone.
2: Yeah,
0: you can't force them. But you also aren't forced to then fund their lives. So, like, if they just, like, aren't, you know, oh, they won't go in, but they're also, like, literally so crazy that they don't have a job or anything. It's like they would, I'm not saying, like, oh, it's good for them to just die. I'm saying that they might be pushed into a situation where it's, like, death or go into the place, and they might, you know, be convinced. More likely than, okay, how about we just give you money and you live on the bridge, John Mike? You know.
2: Or under it, you little troll.
3: That's where trolls belong, right under the bridge.
0: So
2: go down there, you troll. Get down there, John Mike. That was his riddle and you failed, Bonnie.
0: Oh my god, yeah. I didn't cross, so that's fine. Oh my god, that's funny to think. Yeah, maybe there is something to it, because I was like, I'm not going to forget that name, because what kind of person... like, nicknames their middle name. Like, you know, if you're...
2: And so, it would have been funny if he said Jonathan Mike. I'm Jonathan Mike.
0: That's true. Because I'm like, is Mike a last name? I really doubt it. You know, but anyways. It's so sad if we're just, like, doxing this guy and everyone's like, wait, I know John Mike. And they're like, we're talking...
3: He's the best guy on the planet.
0: Yeah, he's actually awesome. We get a bunch of calls defending his honor.
3: That'd be funny.
0: So, NBCNews.com, the Supreme Court rules government can't restrict gun rights for casual drug use. The justices cast a blow against a federal law that bars users of illegal drugs from possessing firearms. President Joe Biden's son, Hunter Biden, was convicted under the same law. The Supreme Court on Thursday barred the government from restricting gun rights of casual drug users in a case involving a Texas man who occasionally consumed marijuana. Wow. It's like a lot of Texas men, like, you know, guns and occasionally using marijuana. That's so messed up to imagine, like, you just can't have
2: that. That's like just every redneck community in the world.
0: Yeah. On a 9-0 vote. That's actually really surprising from the Supreme Court, but...
2: Well, some of the reasoning is just out there. You don't even want to touch it. What is that? Something Jackson?
0: Ketanji.
2: Yeah, I'm not even going to try to mess with that.
0: I think I got it, honestly.
2: Yeah, well, hers is just ludicrous, out there, nonsensical, you know, broken clock is right twice a day kind of thing.
0: We need marijuana everywhere, constantly kind of thing. Yeah, that makes sense. Actually, I understand how 90s now. It's like there's the leftist being like, people should have marijuana. I'm not saying anybody's wrong for that. I'm just saying I'm realizing, that's why a leftist would be okay with it. I'm just really shocked that even you would, like, sacrifice your hate for guns on the... altar of marijuana.
2: What is this guy's name? Ali Marani?
0: Ali Denali Hemani.
2: Yeah, that doesn't sound like a regular Joe Schmo down the street.
3: No,
2: so I can see the leftist
3: like
2: siding with the, you know, because a big thing about disarmament is targeting, like, minority groups, right? That's why they passed the 1986 machine gun ban, was because they didn't like the fact that African Americans were getting a hold of machine guns and patrolling their own streets.
0: He looks like he's, like, from India or Pakistan, and he looks extremely Texan at the same time. Like, just the way he's carrying himself, his haircut, his outfit. Like, he looks super Americanized. But I'm just saying, yeah.
2: I have some friends like that in college, too. They were dope.
0: Yeah.
2: They drove a better truck than I did.
0: So, let's get into his story and why the Supreme Court sided with him. It says, on a 9-0 vote, the court concluded that the government's invocation of the law fell afoul of the Constitution's Second Amendment when it was used against Ali Denali Hamani. I'm going to call him Ali for the story. The law makes it a crime for any person who is an unlawful user of or addicted to any controlled substance to possess a firearm. It is the same statute that Hunter Biden, the son of former President Joe Biden, was convicted under in June 2024 before his father pardoned him. Those prosecuted under the law can face up to 15 years in prison and a permanent ban on owning firearms. Federal prosecutors brought the charges against Hamani, after the FBI found a handgun during a search of his home in 2022. The ruling, authored by Justice Neil Gorsuch, does not invalidate the law across the board, but it makes it harder for prosecutors to invoke it, especially as it relates to casual drug users.
2: Yeah, so I guess most of the law is in regards to, like, if you've been convicted of a felony, you've lost your gun rights. If you've been convicted of a domestic abuse case, I think they can restrict your ability to purchase a firearm. But it's just that one section that pertains to the drug use is the one that's under question. The rest of it, the Supreme Court has said, is still intact. Felons can't own guns. Domestic violence offenders can't own guns. And I think there's something to do with, like, a dishonorable discharge, too, can prevent you from owning a firearm from the military. So all of that is still intact. The only thing the Supreme Court's disagreeing with is the thing about casual marijuana users. That's the only part of the law that they're messing with.
0: Yes, it's the ruling authored by Justice Neil Gorsuch, which I think is the ruling for when he got in trouble in 2022, does not invalidate the law across the board, but it makes it harder for prosecutors to invoke it. Wait, no, who is Justice Neil Gorsuch? Is he part of the Supreme Court?
2: Yeah.
0: Oh, okay, so, all right. The ruling, so it kind of like switched subjects for a second in a way that confused me. The ruling, this Supreme Court ruling we're talking about, it doesn't invalidate the law across the board, but it makes it harder for prosecutors to invoke it, especially as it relates to casual drug users. Gorsuch wrote that the ruling is a narrow one, which does not address broader issues raised about banning drug addicts from possessing firearms. The court rejected the federal government's claim that anyone who uses marijuana is a danger to others. It's getting all confusing, too, because I'm like, the Supreme Court is the federal government, but the federal government is the prosecutor, so
2: yeah.
0: It's this
2: legal the DOJ.
0: BS, you know. The court rejected the federal government's claim that anyone who uses marijuana is a danger to others, all based on the government's own assessment, he said. We appreciate drugs and guns can sometimes make for a dangerous mix, Gorsuch wrote, but the government's reliance on historical laws that disarmed habitual drunkards misses the mark, he said. An added wrinkle in the case is that millions of Americans regularly use marijuana, which is legally available in many states, even as it remains criminalized under federal law. Right, Riley?
3: Yes. It's a terrible idea.
0: It says the Supreme Court's 6-3 conservative majority often backs gun rights. In a major 2022 case that expanded the right to bear arms outside the home, the court set a new test for analyzing long-standing gun restrictions, setting off a wave of new litigation in lower courts. The court has sent a strong message that the government cannot criminalize the conduct of large numbers of people by making categorical and unfounded assumptions about whether they are dangerous. Is this, she talking about the new one now? Because they, it's like they just described an old ruling.
2: So, okay, so what the idea, what Gorsuch is trying to say.
0: This one was Cecilia Wang right there.
2: Oh, okay. Well, I think she might have added to the decision.
0: She's from the ACLU.
2: Oh, okay. So
0: and she represents Hamani, so maybe.
2: Yeah, so the ACLU and the NRA joined forces in this one to take on the federal government, which is kind of weird, you know, like enemy of my enemy is my friend.
0: Mm-hmm.
2: But they both taken this on, and they've done a lot of work for Ali. So what did she say?
0: The court has sent a strong message that the government cannot criminalize the conduct of large numbers of people by making categorical and unfounded assumptions about whether or not they are dangerous.
2: Oh, okay, right. So
0: for being like an occasional weed smoker.
2: Essentially, what the Supreme Court has said is that even though there were laws that allowed the disarmament of habitual drunkards, there was a court process that eventually stripped them of their rights. This being a preemptive rule, they haven't demonstrated that any of these people are actually a danger to themselves or others. It's like a preemptive blanket statement.
0: Yeah.
2: And they're saying that doesn't work. Now, if you want to make a law to where you can take somebody to court saying they're too dangerous when they're stoned, and that's why they should lose their rights, well, then that would be, like, you know, proper channels. But this whole preemptively incriminating people before anything bad has actually happened is moot. It's not going anywhere.
0: Unfortunately, not for everyone, you know, since it was, like, this narrow decision. Like, it's not covering just people who happen to be addicted to a substance and stuff like that.
3: Yeah.
2: Well, I mean, what is a tobacco is a controlled substance.
0: That's true.
2: So is alcohol.
0: Maybe it has to be a certain level.
2: It doesn't say anything about scheduling.
0: It says, in future cases, prosecutors would need to show more than just drug use alone and instead provide evidence that the defendant is a danger to the public as a result of consuming such illegal substances, said William Sack, a lawyer at the Second Amendment Foundation, a gun rights group. The Justice Department did not respond to requests for comment. While gun rights advocates welcome the ruling, those who support broad firearms restrictions stressed its narrow nature. Somebody, Lee Rome, a lawyer at the Giffords Law Center, said, today's opinion continues to allow the government to enact and enforce reasonable categorical prohibitions on firearms ownership. He's, like, looking at the bright side.
2: Yeah, he's like, well, they can still ban guns. I don't know what this is. Yeah. It's just exactly. Silly guy. They just had to add somebody at the end of the article to try to make it seem even.
0: So, Hamadi successfully challenged his indictment in both the Texas-based District Court and the New Orleans-based 5th U.S. District Court of Appeals. Prosecutors had suggested that Hamadi, a dual citizen of the U.S. and Pakistan, I'm glad I added that caveat in. I was going to say Indian. I said Indian or Pakistani. I'm always, so incredibly inclusive. No, I'm just kidding.
3: Oh, yeah, so inclusive.
0: It says, prosecutors have suggested that Hamadi, a dual citizen of the U.S. and Pakistan, had ties with Iranian groups hostile to the U.S., but he has faced no specific charges of that front. That's some scary stuff. If you just happen to be brown from South Asia, and then they're like, actually, you know what? I think that he's part of ISIS.
2: That's what they're doing with, like, the FISA warrants.
0: What does that mean? FISA?
2: FISA is like where they can, if they think you're interacting with international people, they can illegally like tap your phone and stuff without telling you.
3: Basically a court that they can just illegally wiretap you.
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4: 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It's hilarious, heartwarming, and carries a ton of inspiring freedom messages. Feeling down about the lack of liberty in your life? You need to put on this film with some friends and have a good laugh. It's a true story about me and my friends in New Hampshire living free, singing, dancing, and getting arrested. Of course, it's all on video, and the bad guys, the cops, judges, bailiffs, and sheriffs, they all play their part like it's out of a movie or something. You would think we scripted the whole thing, but it's real life. Go ahead and have a watch, and if it's been a while, have another look. I guarantee you'll notice things now that you didn't notice before. And the best part is that you're going to walk away feeling a renewed sense of your own power. You are the master of your destiny, and you will be free in your lifetime. Victimless Crime Spree.
5: From Feature Story News in Washington, I'm Nick Harper with the Week in Review. This week, the U.S. and Iran signed a memorandum of understanding, bringing an end to their conflict. The 14-point memo sets out terms for ending the war and reopening the Strait of Hormuz. The deal gives both sides 60 days to resolve the future of Iran's nuclear program. But some Republican lawmakers have already attacked the agreement over the billions of dollars that could now flow to Tehran. FSS Mitch McCann sent this report.
6: There are many key unanswered questions that remain here. Among them, what is the future of Iran's nuclear program, something that Donald Trump has talked about since the start of this conflict? Iran has reportedly agreed not to have a nuclear weapon, but what about nuclear power, and how will the U.S. Trust the Iranians' word moving forward? What is going to happen in terms of Iran backing or no longer backing its regional proxies? And the big question as well is what happens to the Strait of Hormuz after 60 days?
5: Meanwhile, the first round of planned talks in Switzerland on Friday between the US and Iran was abruptly called off. It came after Israel carried out a wave of deadly strikes on Lebanon on Friday in response to a Hezbollah attack that killed four Israeli soldiers. Israel and Hezbollah then recommitted to a ceasefire, but US-Iran negotiations are still in limbo. Ever since Ross Cullen sent this report from Switzerland, where the talks were due to take place on Friday.
7: The 60-day timeline is open. That is probably the major setback, the fact that they have not been able to use the first 2 days of this 60-day period to be able to start negotiations. But the memorandum that was signed by President Pezeshkian and President Trump, that is still in effect. But there was hopes that there would be the first round of these talks heading towards a final nuclear deal here in Switzerland today, Friday, potentially this weekend. But now we have the statement from the US Vice President's office that right now he is not coming to Switzerland.
5: US Defense Secretary Pete Hegseth this week announced a six-month Pentagon review of American forces in Europe, while NATO's nuclear planning group issued its first statement in 19 years, both unveiled on Thursday at a defense ministers' meeting in Brussels. Ukraine's President Volodymyr Zelensky was also there. Ever since William Denslow was there in Brussels and sent this report.
8: He met last night with Mark Rutte, the NATO Secretary General. He had a meeting with NATO's defence ministers to discuss continued support. This comes as Mark Rutte estimates that Russia is losing upwards of 35,000 forces each and every month. He says that is signs that Ukraine is in a strong position on the battlefield, but says yet more support is needed.
5: From Bureaus Worldwide, this is FSN.
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0: 603-283-6160. That's 603-283-6160 is the phone number to get in on the conversation with whatever is on your mind. That means that you can change the subject, talk about whatever you want. You can tell us we're wrong. It's up to you. It's Free Talk Live. And with you on the show tonight, you've got me, Bonnie, Riley, and then also Angelo. And we were talking last segment. I'm not sure how much more there is to say about this, but let's see. About this story from... Sorry, I lost the story. Well, I'm here on my phone. Or not my phone, my computer. We're talking about this story from NBC News about how... Oh, sorry, Riley, I had you muted on accident.
1: It's a reputable news source, NBC.
0: We were talking about how the Supreme Court sided with this guy from Texas who was charged with having a handgun, like, because of the fact that they... I don't know how they knew it. Honestly, I missed that part of the story, how they knew that he was an occasional marijuana user. So he had gotten in trouble for that, and he won in all of his appeals and all the way up to the Supreme Court. So it says that prosecutors had suggested that he, a dual citizen of the U.S. and Pakistan, had ties with Iranian groups hostile to the U.S., but he has faced no specific charges on that front. FBI agents found a handgun, marijuana, and cocaine when they searched his home. Okay, that makes more sense. I was like, I actually don't know how they knew he was...
2: So they searched his home over the alleged Iranian ties?
0: Oh, I don't know. It doesn't say that, because he didn't get those charges.
2: So what was the warrant? What's the
0: original warrant for? They had suggested, which they get to just do whatever they want in court. They just get to be like, and by the way, sometimes it's not even during trial. Sometimes it's pre-trial, and they're like, by the way, we need to talk about when we're going to have the next hearing, and also... it's a little weird looking at some of this stuff. We're thinking that he might have ties to Iran. Like, literally, they can just do...
1: Riley has ties to Iran. He's a part of the Free State Project. We know those Free Staters are anti-government. We gotta go investigate them. They might have ties to Iran.
0: Yeah, exactly. They just will start saying things even in not... Like, in a way that you would think. Like, if you've never been to court, surely there's no way they're allowed to do that. Sounds like unprofessional and out of... No, they just, like, have conversations sometimes, and they imply things about you and stuff like that. During Ian's pretrial stuff, they were trying to call Mark, and Mark was in Mexico, and they were telling the judge, like, he hung up on us after a long pause. Like, he was trying to hide something, and all that happened was they lost
2: connection
0: because he was in Mexico. That's not funny. Expecting a call from him. So just things like that. So the Trump administration defended the law in court. The Trump administration defended the law in court? What does that even... Like, what part of it? I wish they were being more specific about what parts of the government, because they're confusing me. To the annoyance of gun rights advocates. What part of the Trump administration? See what I mean? Like, is the DOJ part of the Trump administration?
2: I think that's what they're
0: trying to say. Some are frustrated that the administration, which touts its support for the Second Amendment, has not always backed up that rhetoric in court. Or even, like, in rhetoric, like Trump is saying, like, oh, I think we should have some common sense.
1: Gun
0: I don't know if he used that word, but
1: he banned bump stocks in 2019.
0: That's what I'm trying to say. Like, he doesn't say the words common sense.
2: No, he supported, I think, red flag laws.
0: Yeah.
2: It was a big issue.
1: Yeah,
0: that's a big
1: thing. That too.
0: So, it's not just in court. The Trump administration defended the law in court. Oh, yeah. We already said that. Some are frustrated that they don't always back up their pro-Second Amendment stuff in court. In another gun case before the court, the justices are considering the lawfulness of a Hawaii law that prevents people from carrying firearms onto certain private properties without permission. Oh, we talked about this before.
2: Yeah,
0: we talked about this before, but we didn't get... Like, well, there's apparently going to be an update soon because they're just considering it. Well, since it says the justices are considering, does that mean it's already, like, in front of them and it's a next step? Or does that mean it's just like, oh, it's still on the list, we're going to consider it? I wonder about that.
1: I
2: think
1: no
2: it's
1: idea.
2: Still on the list.
0: It'd be cool if we had some info about that soon. But...
2: Yeah, that's still a tough one between Second Amendment and property rights. Like, for, like, a grocery store. I mean, most, like, a bar won't let you be armed. So that's a private business that takes away your guns.
0: I can't remember everything about the Hawaiian one, about what did and didn't fall under it. Like, what was the...
2: No, I don't
0: issue?
2: Remember the specifics either.
0: I remember it being like, oh, that's going to be interesting when we hear more about it, but honestly, I don't know. I know that the Strait is apparently closed, but I don't know if that means it's going to open again.
1: It's the open-closed Strait. It opens 1 minute and closes the next. Who knows what's going to happen?
0: That is...
2: It's only open if you look at it.
1: Oh, is that it?
2: Or it's only closed if you look at
1: it.
0: Oh. What does that mean?
2: Like, only when it's observed is it in action.
0: What is that? Oh, I see what you mean. Like, the waves and the particles.
2: Yeah, yeah. It only happens if you're looking at it. If you're not looking at it, it doesn't happen.
0: When it's observed.
1: Out of sight, out of mind. So since I can't see the Strait, it's never open?
0: Well, for
2: you. Yeah, for you, Riley. Yeah, sorry.
1: Oh, man, that sucks. It sucks being blind.
0: I really don't know what else to say about, I mean, know much about the Strait or what's going on with it, because it's just, I don't even know what to say. It's just that it's not in my wheelhouse, and so much was back and forth for so long.
1: Yeah, I don't even know what to believe anymore.
2: Well, okay,
1: so Trump was touting a peace deal, and all of a sudden it's broken again?
2: Well... Okay. By our allies in the Middle East.
1: Yeah.
2: Our greatest ally.
1: Israel. Israel's a retard. I'm just going to say it on air.
0: Israel's
2: a retard. That's a really eloquent way to put it, Riley.
0: Oh, my gosh.
2: Israel is a retard.
0: Well, kind of on topic, I found this was interesting. Gaza's Board of Peace holds $0 despite billions pledged. Who's holding their money?
1: I don't know.
2: It's probably sanctioned to the ceiling and back, and it's just
0: in some bank accounts, then the
2: U.S. government and Israeli government are like, hey, if that money moves an inch.
0: It could be that, or it could be that these people are the actual corrupt ones, like, funneling the money somewhere else. I don't know.
2: Well, that's because there's no good guy.
0: No,
1: they're all terrible.
2: There's no good guy, because you know what this is? It's... governments fighting with each other.
0: Wait, I was told America's always the good guy.
1: No, it's not.
0: That's that not was fast, Riley.
1: not the good guy.
2: But there is no good guy, because this is all, we're talking about governments fighting with each other. Even Hezbollah or Hamas, whatever it is the government, maybe it's not the elected government of Gaza anymore. It was at one point, wasn't it?
0: I don't know.
2: All Hamas right. Was, anyways, yeah, but I still, think these right. are governments, right? These are governments fighting with each other. These aren't people. People are getting hurt, but these are governments that are fighting. So there is no good guy, because there is no good government. That doesn't exist. So we keep looking for, like, the good guy in these fights.
0: Mm-hmm.
2: There isn't one. There isn't one. You know, the good guy is the one who quits fighting, who puts down the gun and goes home. Hmm. Right? And then
1: the good guys are going to go home, build their farms, build their families, take care of their loved ones.
0: And then get bombed by Israel.
1: Exactly.
0: So this is from the Activist Post, or maybe it's just activistpost.com. So this is from Activist Post.
1: An actual reputable news source.
0: Yeah, seems like it. They wrote a post about Ian, and they got stuff way more correct than, you know, like some elected state
2: Any
0: official
2: mainstream.
0: In the extra house. Gaza's Board of Peace holds $0 despite billions pledged. The World Bank administered fund for Trump's Board of Peace in Gaza, what? Contains $0 despite approximately $17 billion in pledges due to stalled disbursement and legal disputes.
2: Yeah, that's it right there.
0: What does that mean, Trump's Board of Peace in Gaza?
2: Yeah, he put like a Board of Peace together there.
0: What does this mean? Like, is it part of his peace deal? Or is it...
2: Not this current Iranian one.
1: I think it's part of a past deal he tried to put together and put a board over there, a group of people called a board over it.
0: Okay. Wow. So, I didn't know which direction the corruption was coming from. Apparently this time it's maybe
2: I'm pretty sure, like, Jared Kushner's and stuff is, like, on the Board of Peace for Gaza. Uh-huh. Don't quote me.
0: I figured this was, like, a donation place for people who were like, I care about Gaza. I want to donate. And then all of a sudden, like, hey, your money didn't actually reach the Gazans. That's what I thought it was. Like, kind of like, oh, there was this thing when I was in high school called Coney 2012.
2: I remember
0: I was like,
2: it.
0: What year was that? That there was a bunch of people like, oh, this is the worst thing that's ever happened in the entire world. And actually, you're a horrible person if you're not giving money to Coney 2012. And it was some Ugandan, do you know? Warlord.
2: Ugandan or Congolese?
0: Yeah, a guy in Africa that was a warlord was like making children be slave warriors. Oh. People were dying.
2: Oh, I don't quote me, but I have it was such a grift that he wasn't even in power when that happened.
0: And it was all a grift. The money was going to whoever.
2: I'm pretty sure he might have been dead.
0: Oh, yeah. I remember hearing all those things. I remember it was like all these, like, it's almost like conspiracy is all I heard, you know, and I was like, wow, that sucks. I didn't give money to it, so.
2: No, I think it was confirmed that, like, he was not the guy anymore.
0: Oh, no, I'm not
2: saying
0: that.
2: Like, that was a total grift.
0: Yeah, I'm not saying that it was conspiracy, that it was grift. It was, like, a confirmed grift, but there was all this, like, and I don't even, we think he actually died 30 years ago and stuff like that, and you'd just hear about it sometimes, you'd be like, what? That's it. That was it from my perspective.
1: So maybe when people pressure him something, we should be like...
2: Mm. That might have been the first, like, mega internet, like, social justice push PSYOP.
0: Hmm.
1: Could have been.
2: Because I feel like 2012, that's really early.
0: They were probably testing, like, what they were going to do in Gaza.
2: That, or just, like, how messaging... What messaging gets the thing to go most viral?
0: Yeah.
2: Because, like, Kony had he wasn't even real.
0: It just showed up out of nowhere, too. Like, out of nowhere, in a couple days, like, my high school was, like, it was the only thing everybody was talking about.
2: Yep.
0: People had, like, shirts and stuff.
2: If you donated enough, I remember they sent you, like, a swag box full of Kony 2012 stuff.
1: Oh, wow.
0: That sounds fake, you know what I mean?
1: Yeah.
0: So funny. The World Bank, we already read that part. The board has reportedly directed some donations into a private J.P. Morgan Chase account instead of the transparent World Bank-administered account, drawing sharp criticism over, a lack of independent oversight. No reconstruction...
2: Wait a second. You're telling me the government or something attached to the Trump administration has funneled money into a J.P. Morgan account when it shouldn't be?
0: I don't really know, honestly, if that means that it shouldn't be, but it's getting people to be mad at them, like, criticize them.
2: Well, it just, you know...
0: Because it's, you know, like, not as transparent.
2: It would increase J.P. Morgan's borrowing abilities if it was in their system.
0: Yeah, all these banks are bad. Like, I wouldn't necessarily even say the World Bank is, like, good or something. I don't know much about them specifically. But they're all bad, so... no reconstruction contracts have been awarded because the board cannot operate in Gaza without security, but security is impossible without funding, creating a deadlock tied to Hamas's refusal to disarm. It's a catch 22.
2: The bureaucracy.
0: We just gotta keep the money.
2: Yeah, oops, sorry, we just keep the 170 million?
0: No, 17 billion.
2: 117 billion.
0: No, just
2: 17 billion.
1: Just a paltry 17 billion. Just what I could do with that money?
0: Just a paltry 17 billion.
2: I could put at least one trip to the moon.
1: There you go.
0: That was funny. You said Bitcoin, you said to the moon. Whoa.
1: Yeah. Going to the moon. Hoddle, hoddle, hoddle, gang.
0: The board's requirement of a $1 billion entry fee has deterred major allies like France and Britain, while the Gulf states like Saudi Arabia remain hesitant due to stalled diplomacy and U.S.-Israeli military posture towards Iran. The U.S. considered seizing part of the $5 billion in Palestinian Authority tax revenue held by Israel to fund a transitional authority. A move critics say punishes the PA for Hamas's actions. This is just, like, so crazy that it's like, hey, we're coming to save you. We really do care about peace. But first, we got to figure out these banking and legal, like, hurdles.
1: Loopholes and hurdles. We care about peace so much. Don't you worry. We care about peace so much.
0: And it's not just on Trump either. It's on both sides.
1: Oh, yeah.
0: And I guess Hamas,
2: too. Well, because that's what it all boils down to. All of these politicians... all over the world talk about what they can do for you or what they can do for other countries and how they're going to save the poor man and they're going to save the Iranian and how they're going to save the Ukrainian. And they like to talk about all these things they're going to do, but they never really want to talk about how they're going to pay for any of it.
1: When a politician tells you they're going to take care of you, don't believe them, ladies and gentlemen. They want to enslave you. They want to give you free money they want to give you free money or pretend to give you free money while enslaving you in the process. It's what they do.
0: Yep. Sounds about right. Sounds like what's going on here. In a stark revelation that underscores the paralysis of international reconstruction efforts, the World Bank-administered fund established for President Donald Trump's Board of Peace in Gaza officially contains $0. This finding comes despite approximately $17 billion in pledges from various nations, raising serious questions about the viability of the administration's signature post-conflict initiative. Does that mean the peace deal? The board, personally chaired by Trump, was conceived to oversee rebuilding of the devastated Palestinian enclave, but it remains a financial shell, stalled by legal uncertainty and disputes over transparency. Isn't this money all going to go to making beach houses in Gaza or whatever he was talking about before? Making it a resort?
1: I imagine so. making a desert a resort, yep.
0: Where would they go? The people.
1: I don't know.
2: The people that are there right now?
0: Yeah.
2: Where are they going to go?
0: Yeah.
2: I think they have a spot for them.
0: Where?
1: In the concentration camp?
2: No, 6 feet under.
0: Yeah.
2: Oh, they got a spot for them, and it's 6 feet deep, and they're going to be the foundations for the new golf course.
1: Oh,
2: all right.
1: Wow.
0: More bodies than the current golf course has. No, I'm just kidding.
2: More.
1: This golf course is built on Hamas bodies.
0: Oh my God, it's creepy.
1: It is a little creepy.
2: On a golf course.
1: Yep.
0: I don't think I would go, even if they made a really safe resort over there. The empty vault, where did the pledges go? Coney 2012. No, I'm just kidding. The core issue is a fundamental disconnect between promises and disbursement. A senior congressional aide confirmed that none of the pledged money has reached the Board of Peace. The Department of State has indicated there is no intention to route those funds through the board's official channels. Instead of using the transparent World Bank administered account, the board has reportedly directed some donations into a private account at JP Morgan Chase. This arrangement bypasses independent oversight and standard aid protocols, leaving donors and the public with limited visibility into how any funds are spent. So they just get to keep spending it even when it's in that?
2: Yeah, so what are they spending it on if they can't get any money spent?
0: Doesn't seem right.
2: If the money's getting spent. It sounds like it might just be stuck in litigation.
0: Like limbo,
2: yeah.
0: If it's not being spent, yeah.
2: Yeah, it's probably just wrapped in so much red tape and legal stuff that it'll probably sit there forever. Or it's getting siphoned off the back end and nobody's paying attention.
0: Yeah.
2: You know, while it's stuck in this limbo.
0: And like the Pentagon gets hit by a plane and the records blow up or something.
2: And an unrelated building.
0: Yeah.
2: Across town.
0: It says a king's court or a UN-like agency. I don't really know what a king's court like means as a statement, just like, oh, he gets to do whatever he wants. Is that what it means? A king's court? You know, like the state, the saying?
2: Well, a king's court's like...
0: He makes up the rules as he goes along?
2: Yeah, but it's, you know, he has like him and then his advisors are like his court.
0: Yeah, but what does it mean when the people are like, oh, this is a king's court? It's almost like saying this is a kangaroo court. But
2: yeah.
0: I think it's the same thing, I guess, basically.
2: Anyway. I bet this is written by AI, too.
0: I don't know, honestly.
2: Oh, no, well, this is the activist post, isn't it?
0: Well, yeah, but this is also just the headline here. It's a king's court or a UN-like agency. The board's unconventional structure has also drawn sharp criticism. Unlike traditional multilateral bodies, the Board of Peace, personally led by Trump, who retains final authority indefinitely. The charter requires countries to pay a $1 billion fee for a permanent seat. Like other countries? Yeah. Requires countries to pay a $1 billion fee for a permanent seat. A price tag that has deterred major European allies. Maybe they should get more money. Just kidding.
2: Yeah.
0: But it's kind of like, I don't know. Senator Brian Schatz highlighted the tension between the State Department's portrayal of the board as a standard UN-like agency and Trump's characterization of it as a king's court. So Trump said it himself.
2: Oh, okay.
0: Key powers
2: that
0: like,
2: makes it okay then, right?
0: Yeah, yep. I don't know.
1: Trump gets to be the boss of the court.
0: I guess he doesn't mind that. He's calling it the king's court, and they're out there like, no kings, and he's like, it's my court. I'm the king. I saw today the stupidest no kings sign. I don't know if they were necessarily no kings, but, you know, that kind of group. They were holding up signs that said, like, no kings and stuff, but I'm not saying that was, like, a organized by that organization protest. It's just liberal key in New Hampshire. And one of them had a sign that said, honk for resistance. And that is the most ridiculous thing I ever saw because it's almost like, one like is one prayer for this armless boy or whatever.
1: Yeah, it's virtue signaling.
0: One honk, one resistance.
2: So type amen if you agree.
0: Literally, that's so ridiculous. I could not believe that. It's literally just like LARPing as 1960s people. You know?
2: Well, that's because they are those 1960s people. Have you seen the age of those folks at these No Kings protests? They're all like 70.
0: Or they or might older. Have been some that were not into it then and they feel like they missed it.
2: Oh, they got FOMO?
0: Yeah.
2: Oh, no.
0: But either way, it's
2: well, I hope they don't FAFO.
0: It's definitely a, it's definitely a LARP nowadays, no matter what, because it's like they're not actually like they don't have any demands or anything that are like getting their demands met and all this stuff. They're just one like equals one resistance or one honk. King powers like France and Britain. Or sorry, key powers like France and Britain have refused to pay the entry fee, leaving the board's membership thin and its financial base weak. If the board needs more financial base, why don't they just say, okay, never mind, it could be $500,000 or something, you know?
1: Because Trump wants to make money off of making peace in Israel.
0: I'm, like, shocked that a whole country can come up with $1 million for a thing like this.
2: I thought it was
0: like
2: a billion.
0: Oh, is that what it was? My bad. Was it?
2: Yeah, did I'm pretty sure that? It's a $1 billion price tag for entry.
0: Oh, okay.
1: It might be earlier.
0: Oh, yeah, it says
2: which is
0: 1
2: still,
0: billion,
2: like,
0: right,
2: paltry
0: right.
2: to a European nation, isn't it? Like a Western European country.
0: Maybe, my bad. When I was thinking it was $1 million, I was like, seriously? When the amount they act like they
2: that
0: care about
2: like
0: Palestine?
2: They're just, yeah, they're just not into it.
0: Yeah, they're just not into it.
2: Yeah, man, I don't know. $1 million is like, that's too high for me,
0: oh, my
2: dude.
0: God. That's
2: we really care about you, Gaza, but I'm sorry.
0: It was like... when Dr. Evil is like, I'm going to make the hostage family have to pay $1 million. And they're like, isn't that kind of small?
2: Yeah.
0: And apparently there's going to be a fourth Austin Powers. That would be really cool, I think. I never saw the third. Some people say the third sucked.
2: Well, he's getting pretty old, isn't he?
0: I don't know how old he is. He must be if that was from the 90s. The board has awarded no contracts for actual reconstruction projects as it is not yet operating inside Gaza. So that's that catch-22 we were talking about.
2: Well, yeah, that makes sense. What are you going to... They're bombing it.
0: Yeah.
2: What are you rebuild what? They're just going to bomb it again.
0: Hmm. The primary obstacle is Hamas's refusal to disarm. Trump has linked all reconstruction aid to full demilitarization, creating a classic deadlock. I mean, I don't really blame him for that. Like, oh, we're going to go in there and start building buildings and there's Hamas people armed walking around, you know? Like, you're going to send workers in there? Like, who?
2: Yeah, well, but there's people armed walking around here and there's still construction going on.
0: Yeah, but not people who are openly Hamas.
2: That's true. But I don't know. I'm starting to think, like... What is Hamas but a group of guys that got invaded and then got together and...
0: Well, they want
2: like
0: their
2: locally.
0: Country built back up. Or, you know, it's not really a country, I don't know. Their enclave, like I said here. I thought that was kind of funny. I was like, it sounds like how Trump would describe it. Like, oh, it's this beautiful little enclave. I'm going to buy it. Like, I've never heard of Gaza described as an enclave till now.
2: Well, Palestine's the country, right? Supposedly... Allegedly, I don't know. I don't know what's going on there, if it's a place or not. But Palestine's the country, and isn't Gaza... Is that a strip that's separated?
0: The Gaza Strip, yeah, that's a good point.
2: Right? Because it's like the West Bank and Gaza are like the Palestinian areas.
0: And the West Bank's on the east for some reason.
2: Yeah, because it's the West Bank of the Jordan River.
0: Yeah, yeah, yeah.
2: And then Gaza's on the Red Sea, I think. Yeah, yeah, so that's... Yep. And then Israel splits those two, right? So Gaza is the chunk on the Red Sea that's just been obliterated.
0: Yep, yep. I wonder why we don't ever hear about the other stuff. Like, maybe they just aren't...
2: No, they're slowly creeping into the West Bank, too.
0: Oh, wow. 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
6: From Feature Story News in Washington, I'm Nick Harper with the Week in Review. This week, the U.S. and Iran signed a memorandum of understanding bringing an end to their conflict. The 14-point memo sets out terms for ending the war and reopening the Strait of Hormuz. The deal gives both sides 60 days to resolve the future of Iran's nuclear program. But some Republican lawmakers have already attacked the agreement over the billions of dollars that could now flow to Tehran. Ever's Mitch McCann sent this report.
7: There are many key unanswered questions that remain here. Among them, what is the future of Iran's nuclear program, something that Donald Trump has talked about since the start of this conflict? Iran has reportedly agreed not to have a nuclear weapon, but what about nuclear power, and how will the U.S. Trust the Iranians' word moving forward? What is going to happen in terms of Iran backing or no longer backing its regional proxies? And the big question as well is what happens to the Strait of Hormuz after 60 days?
6: Meanwhile, the first round of planned talks in Switzerland on Friday between the US and Iran was abruptly called off. It came after Israel carried out a wave of deadly strikes on Lebanon on Friday in response to a Hezbollah attack that killed four Israeli soldiers. Israel and Hezbollah then recommitted to a ceasefire, but US-Iran negotiations are still in limbo. Ever since Ross Cullen sent this report from Switzerland, where the talks were due to take place on Friday.
8: The 60-day timeline is open. That is probably the major setback, the fact that they have not been able to use the first 2 days of this 60-day period to be able to start negotiations. But the memorandum that was signed by President Pezeshkian and President Trump, that is still in effect. But there was hopes that there would be the first round of these talks heading towards a final nuclear deal here in Switzerland today, Friday, potentially this weekend. But now we have the statement from the US Vice President's office that right now he is not coming to Switzerland.
6: US Defense Secretary Pete Hegseth this week announced a six-month Pentagon review of American forces in Europe, while NATO's nuclear planning group issued its first statement in 19 years, both unveiled on Thursday at a defense ministers' meeting in Brussels. Ukraine's President Volodymyr Zelensky was also there. Ever since William Denslow was there in Brussels and sent this report.
9: He met last night with Mark Rutte, the NATO Secretary General. He had a meeting with NATO's defence ministers to discuss continued support. This comes as Mark Rutte estimates that Russia is losing upwards of 35,000 forces each and every month. He says that is signs that Ukraine is in a strong position on the battlefield, but says yet more support is needed.
6: From bureaus worldwide, this is FSN. This week, US President Donald Trump's newly appointed chair of the US Federal Reserve chaired his first policy meeting. Under Kevin Warsh, the Fed decided to leave interest rates unchanged. FSN's Kate Fisher in Washington was watching Warsh's first press conference as Fed chair.
10: Under its new chair, the US Central Bank voted to keep interest rates steady for a fourth straight meeting as Americans struggle with an inflation surge that has pushed prices to their highest level in years. The first policy vote since June last year that did not feature some form of opposition. But the apparent unanimity among officials belies the challenging position that Mr. Warsh finds himself in, having been handpicked for the job by President Trump, who's waged a relentless pressure campaign on the US Central Bank to lower borrowing costs. Delivering that's become all but impossible because of the war with Iran and the inflation that it's unleashed.
6: British Prime Minister Keir Starmer could be facing a leadership challenge. It comes after Andy Burnham won a by-election in Greater Manchester. It means he's now a Member of Parliament and can challenge the Prime Minister, as FSN's John Beaver explains.
11: Of course, those who are the political opponents of the Labour Party, they say, well, if you're going to have this change in Prime Minister, then really it should go back to the people, that you should have this general election. But that's not how the system works. Of course, remember, with the previous Conservative Party, we saw a huge number of changes of the top job from Boris Johnson onwards, and all of that happened without a general election.
6: Senior security officials from across the BRICS bloc are convening in Delhi this coming week for a high-stakes meeting that could shape the agenda for a leaders' summit in September. The grouping includes China, Russia and Iran. And that's the Week in Review. That's Feature Story News, Nick Harper reporting.
12: From Betty Davis's first role as a piece of chocolate cake in the 1931 film Palmy Days, to the discovery of Niagara Falls in 1996, The Onion looks back at this week in history. On May 16, 1929, the first Academy Awards were handed out in categories such as Greatest Achievement in Blackface, Best Catholic Whipping Scene, and Most Gorgeous Gams on Abroad. The highlight of the night occurred when Wings won the award for Best Picture without a single Dago, Tar Baby, or Wetback. And on May 15, 1940, the first McDonald's opened in San Bernardino, California, back when a young Grimace was just working as a cashier. And that was what happened this week in history. As Martin Luther King Jr. once said, history is actually pretty racist.

0: 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That's 603-283-6160 to get in on the conversation with us and bring up whatever's on your mind. 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
1: Riley O'Bill.
2: And Angelo.
0: And I just saw this article during the break that really is scary and not... that's just like... I just hate the idea of like somebody I know like thinking they're making money on Polymark and really it was a scam. That's so scary. Okay, so Wall Street Journal, they looked like they were getting rich on Polymarket, but none of it was real. Isn't that scary?
2: And what does that mean?
0: I think it was a fake website.
2: So they just copied the Polymarket website?
0: I don't really know. I just saw the headline, really, so let's get into it. The prediction market has flooded social media with deceptive videos by paid creators. Oh, that's different than what I was thinking. They looked like they were getting rich on Polymarket, but none of it was real. The creators are pretending to be getting rich on Polymarket to get people to go.
2: Oh, so you're watching an ad and somebody lies to you in the advertisement?
0: Yeah.
2: Whoa.
0: That's a little less crazy. So we actually have a caller on the line. Pretty good timing. 603-283-6160 is the phone number to get in on the conversation with us. Unscreened caller, you're on Free Talk Live. What's on your mind?
3: Yeah, I was just hearing these guys talk about this AI technology taking over and stuff. How much do you guys pay attention to the news and what's going on in the military realm and stuff with the Space Force satellites and nanobot technology in which they've stated that has been put in the COVID vaccines?
0: Honestly, I haven't kept up with any of that. The Space Force of the U.S. has nanobot technology, and people are saying it's in the vaccines.
3: Yes.
1: Interesting. Tell us more.
3: Let's see, how do I put this?
0: Oh, seems like there is some truth to this as far as, like, it's not just, like, some kind of, like, just a conspiracy. It says, the U.S. Space Force focuses heavily on nanomaterials and nanotechnology. Rather than science fiction swarms of self-replicating nanobots. Oh, it's just like correcting my use of the word nanobot. But yeah, it actually, nanomaterials and nanotechnology, the branch leverages nanoscale engineering to develop durable satellite components, lightweight materials, and advanced sensors. So yeah, I could see people like being suspicious of what this new technology can do. And you're saying that it's inside the vaccines?
3: That's what I've been seeing and hearing on the internet.
2: So are you talking like the mRNA technology? Or what vaccines? Are you talking specifically about the COVID vaccines?
0: No, I think they're talking about nanomaterials, nanoparticles.
2: Yeah, but the nanoparticles in relation to what vaccine?
0: Oh, the COVID vaccine?
3: Yes, that's what they are saying on the internet about it and stuff. They can also spray you with a mist and infect you with these nanobite things. They said they're 20 times smaller than a hair.
1: Wow.
3: If you remember back, I think in the late 70s, early 80s, the medical field was coming out and developing these nanobots in which they could inject into the bloodstream and direct it with like a controller. Like a joystick controller and stuff, and target certain areas where they could get in and do surgery and stuff with them.
2: And not endoscopic surgery, stereoscopic surgeries, where it's almost like a robot doing the work.
3: Yep, but they're little nanobot things that they inject into your bloodstream.
2: I don't know. Is that... That's real?
0: Yeah, it is real.
1: Oh, yeah.
0: Oh, it's not even just the 80s. It says, role of nanotechnology behind the success of our mRNA. Suspicions grow that nanoparticles in Pfizer's COVID vaccine trigger rare allergic reactions. So, like, these things are real. It's just like...

0: there is probably kind of a conspiracy or, you know, like, suspicion around, like, oh, and now the Space Force is all interested in nanomaterials. Like, what if they're, like, in the SpongeBob movie, I reference this all the time, Plankton, he doesn't find the Krabby Patty secret formula. Instead, he, like, starts giving away Happy Meals, and so people start eating at his restaurant. Or maybe he does have the formula, but either way. In order to keep his customers, he gives them all these Happy Meals, and they come with a hat. So everybody's walking around with a hat. And then all of a sudden, the hat gets activated by, like, this... It's not a satellite, but it's like a radio tower.
1: Like a radio tower, yeah.
0: And when it activates it, everybody who was, you know, a sheep all walking around wearing these chum bucket hats, it covers their head and then it can control them. So I could see that being the conspiracy here. Is that kind of where these people are going for that you called or that you were listening to, caller?
2: Yeah, that's kind of the technology in which the AI system
0: chum
2: bucket
0: technology
2: trying to develop through all of that, where they, back in the late 50s, early 60s, the CIA was trying to develop a Manchurian candidate where they could program a person to go do things and they wouldn't know they were doing it.
1: Well, try. I'm pretty sure that's...
0: Yeah, they were trying.
1: Yeah, no, well, I think they
0: did. You think
1: did.
0: They were successful?
1: Yeah, 100%.
3: Oh. MK Ultra.
0: I do think
1: that. Yeah, MK
0: that.
1: Ultra, all that. I'm not even going to open that right now.
0: It definitely was actually something that they were trying to do, and there's no conspiracy there. Like, there are government documents proving that. So if anyone listening is suspicious on that, I think most people know about MK Ultra now, which is, like, crazy to me.
1: Yeah, but it's always the same thing of, like, oh, yeah, we were bad back then, but we don't do that anymore.
0: Yeah.
1: And then 20 years later, it'll be like, yeah, we did that actually, but we don't do that anymore. And then 20 years later, it's like, oh, yeah, we did 9/11, but we're not going to do that again. You know, like, it'll just, it's the snowball. It never changes.
3: It never changes for sure, Angelo.
2: Yeah.
0: So, where are you listening from, by the way, caller? The radio or?
2: Radio.
0: Oh, awesome. What, do you mind saying what radio station?
2: Jackson Station.
0: Jackson Station. Okay. Is that,
3: do you know the call letters?
2: I don't remember the call letters. I wish I could go into full details about this, and because.
0: Oh, about the nanoparticles?
2: Yeah, and Space Force and their satellites and stuff. Have you seen on the news here a while back ago that it was on a news station and where they had these line of lights flying across the sky?
0: Back in, like, New Jersey?
2: And they were calling in and asking what those lights are. Those are Space Force satellites.
3: Interesting.
0: I remember people were thinking that they were drones at the time and stuff like that. But yeah, I didn't hear that it was from the Space Force. I wouldn't be surprised whenever I hear something like that.
1: Is that something that, so are you saying everybody with the COVID vaccine can be activated? Is that kind of the idea here?
0: Like the chum bucket hat.
1: Yeah, so like, is it to, like, control them, or is it like an off switch? Like a kill switch installed in the car?
2: It depends on if you're a targeted person in which they're interested in. Otherwise, everybody else is just being monitored because they are. Have you heard about the voice to skull program that people are complaining about all over the country?
3: I've heard about it, yeah.
0: I've heard about it too. Not that people are recently complaining, but I've heard of the idea.
2: But that's the technology in which it's making it being able to be done through the nanobot things.
1: Yeah, that would. I can kind of follow that because there is that one story of she was an actress or something. She got like a filling done and she was walking down the street and she kept getting like CIA radio signals.
0: Oh.
1: Or she was picking up a government radio wave somehow, like voice to skull. She talked about it on one of these late night talk shows, but so that's like a known story of where, yeah, she ended up becoming like an antenna for this radio, like walkie talkie station.
0: Yeah. I've heard of people that got braces and stuff like that saying that happened, that they could hear radio stations and stuff. I don't know.
1: So, but I can see the satellites and the nanoparticles kind of working in the same idea as of like a metal filling and a radio tower kind of interacting.
2: Uh-huh.
1: Right. So I don't know.
0: I've also heard of these targeted persons, the idea of these targeted persons, do you think that, what do you think makes someone a targeted person? Like somebody whose psychology is right for making them like go crazy and like kill people, or maybe somebody who they think that knows too much?
2: Could be. I'm not exactly sure why they target who they target.
1: I can also, I have feelings that if you have, if you're heavily involved with the system from a young age, they could probably just pick you as like a study because you've already, you know, like if you're a foster kid or something, like they've already gotten a hold of you. They know who you are. And if you keep running into the system, it's almost like a, they can use you for a study.
0: It's easier for you to disappear.
1: Well, not even, not like a disappearing act, but like,
0: but if something goes wrong with you.
1: Or like a long-term study. Hey, we'll just influence, we'll push this kid in a certain direction and we'll see what happens because we've got a hold of him at four. So we can kind of like almost Truman Show him.
0: Yeah.
1: But not entirely, right? Just kind of like a, how is he, how will he respond if we put him in this home, in this kind of like situation, and how is he going to react?
0: Oh my God, what if this is somehow...
1: Not to the level of like cameras following him everywhere. But, you know, we interacted with this kid at 4, and now he's arrested at 14, and he's going to be arrested at 22. You know, you can kind of keep track of him like that.
0: What if the Neuralink is going to come out to make these things easier, too?
3: It wouldn't surprise me.
2: You've heard of, I think his first name is Stephen Hawking.
0: Yep.
3: Stephen Hawking, yeah.
2: Remember how he couldn't speak, but yet, just before he passed away, he was up on stage giving a lecture, and it was all done through a computer.
3: Yep.
0: Oh. There's same brain, technology. Right? Yeah, I forgot about that.
2: Same technology.
0: He had a Neuralink thing that was like, oh, that's like, how could we possibly know that that was really him and not just like a slideshow they had playing? You know what I mean?
2: I understand that, but
0: yeah.
2: I was approached a couple years ago, and a young man, he introduced himself. I helped him change a tire on the side of the road. It's how they engage in meeting you. Mm-hmm. Because I'm a person, I see somebody on the side of the road, I always stop and help them. I'm always helping people. I've always done that. Mm-hmm. So they use my own sense of morality to make contact with me in that situation. And he told me he was going to drive me crazy. Now I hear him all the time and stuff. And he's involved in this nanobot technology, which is that voice-to-skull program.
3: Huh.
0: The guy that you actually helped?
2: Yes.
1: So how did that conversation come about? Was he just like, hey, man, I'm going to curse you. You're cursed now. I'm going to drive you crazy.
2: This is a long story. A lot of details in it about me meeting different people and different people coming up. And like I said, I talked to a guy about 10 years ago and stuff, and he told me he was going to turn me into the CIA. He started calling me a prophet, and I kept telling him I'm not a prophet, so quit calling me that.
3: Huh. Why do you think he would call you a prophet?
2: Because we met in church, and...
1: Can I ask what kind of church? What denomination of church? Is this like a Southern Baptist kind of place? Or
2: yes.
1: Yeah. One. Honestly, I'm more inclined to believe this than not.
0: Yeah, I believe him.
1: I could 100% see the government doing some awful thing like this.
3: Yeah.
1: To a targeted, especially through something like the church.
0: You said yes, it was Baptist.
2: Yes, it was a Southern Baptist church.
3: Okay.
1: Yeah, very CIA-influenced organization.
2: Yep, Baptist church here in Michigan.
0: Hmm. Oh, okay, Michigan.
1: And so he tried to convince you that you were a prophet? This is like, this is super glowy. This feels glowy. Approaching a stranger, trying to convince them that they're a prophet to start some kind of weird cult.
0: Have you ever... like left the town of where you are in Michigan, and do you still hear the voices?
2: Yes, they're drones, whether you want to call them drones or satellites. They follow me wherever I go. I have five of them on me every night for the last 5 years.
3: Oh, wow.
2: About 2-3 years ago, when they started telling me they were going to drive me crazy, and I was just their puppet on a string, and I told them they were crazy. And I ain't nobody's puppet but God, Jehovah's. And they laughed at me. They have since used their satellite technology, in which has been they've made my arms move without me being able to stop them, because our body, the muscles and everything are controlled by electricity and our nerves. And with these nanobots, they can go in and connect to the nerves and stuff and make them do whatever they want. They've connected into my vocal cords and where they've changed the pitch of my voice whenever they want. They've made me say things that I would never say three different times and laugh at me. They told me I'm just a puppet on their string and they can make me do anything they want.
3: So why are they allowing you to call into talk radio right now?
2: I don't know.
3: Okay.
0: It doesn't seem like they control everything. Well, that, you know, he's not, I don't think he's saying that he's in total control. But have you ever tried going to a doctor to see if maybe you have something like wrong with your nerves? Maybe like, you know, like there's things like restless arms and leg syndrome.
2: I understand that perspective of it, but no, that is not what's happening. That's why I'm cautious about telling people about this stuff, because they think I'm crazy.
0: I don't think you're crazy or anything.
3: Yeah.
2: But they told me they was going to make me the false prophet.
3: Hmm.
2: You know, biblical times.
3: Yeah.
2: We're being in the last days.
0: You don't still go to that church, do you? Or do you?
2: Yes. The man, he left. I had a motorcycle, and he was helping me work on it because I am severely disabled physically. I have 7 fused vertebrae. I ripped out rotator cuffs, the long head bicep tendons. Both shoulders are gone. I have a 10-pound weight restriction, no bending, twisting, or leaning.
0: Wow, that's from a motorcycle accident?
2: No, that was from working in a foundry.
0: Oh, sorry.
3: Okay.
0: Thought you said something about a motorcycle. Sorry.
1: This CIA agent was helping him work on a motorcycle because he's so limited in his movement.
0: Mm.
2: Yeah, because I was unable to do any of the work myself, he volunteered to help me out. He took the anchor bolt out of my caliper and sent me down on the road. And when the caliper didn't go into the front wheel and I put it back on the bike, duct taped it on so it didn't come back off, went to the bike shop, bought a new anchor bolt, went back up to his house and pulled in. He comes walking out and he says, "It don't matter how we try to kill you, you just won't die. How come?" So I explained to him, "You can't kill me until God says so, because my body has already been dead twice with me out of it."
0: You have had near-death experiences?
2: Body was dead.
0: Do you remember anything from that time?
1: Was this from the foundry accident or?
2: No, this was the first time. I was 16 years old. I quit breathing. My body collapsed to the floor, and I was still standing there. The people I was with stepped over my body, stepped through me, and I'm sitting there screaming at them. And all of a sudden, these two hands grabbed me by my ankles and started dragging me away from my body the first time when I was 16.
3: Huh, interesting.
0: Do you remember anything else? Like, did they take you? Do you remember where they were taking you?
2: They were dragging me away from my body, and when I turned around and looked, it went total darkness, and I just seen a sea of different colored eyes all over the place, and I seen these three huge monster-like things taking a person, and one would slam him to the ground, and then the next one would grab me, pick him up, slam him to the ground, and the two that had a hold of me dragging me off into that darkness, one laughed. He says, "Ha, ha, ha, we got us another one, boys." And I'm freaking out good, right? And I stick my face back into the room where my body was at, and they resuscitated my body. And when my body gasped for air, I went back into my body.
0: Wow. What about your second one? Was it more positive near-death experience?
2: Yes. The second one, I was in a vehicle. I was a passenger in a vehicle, and we missed a curve. And I went through the windshield. I shattered both femurs. I went through the windshield. I had a 2.5-inch deep cut into my skull.
0: Whoa.
2: I opened my eyes up and there was a bright light, and I covered my eyes and got my eyes adjusted to light, and I realized they were operating room lights, and I sat up and had a ruptured spleen and I had my stomach split open. One of the people was holding my intestines up, running their hands down, and people were operating on my legs because putting my legs back together.
0: But you didn't feel anything?
2: I sat up and was looking at that. No, I didn't.
0: You were out of body? Anything.
3: Huh.
2: I was getting out of the body at that time.
0: Yeah. Did you go anywhere else from there? Did you leave the room?
2: Oh. Nope. As I sat up, I was watching, looking inside of my body where what they were doing inside of my stomach and everything. Then I was looking at what they were doing inside of my legs and stuff. And then I turned around and looked, and there was a bunch of people working on my head.
0: Whoa.
2: Then three nurses ran around and started squeezing the blood bags of blood, trying to force it in and everything. And I looked up, and the top of the hospital was gone. It was just darkness, and there was a light, pin needle light, way, way up in the sky. And I thought, oh, that's cool. That must be an angel.
0: Wow.
2: And I went back down and looking at my body and stuff, and about 2-3 seconds later, that little speck of light was in the room next to me. The operating lights weren't even on compared to that light that was standing beside me, and the form of a man stood in there and started talking. I saw it in my face and right down, and I tried to crawl underneath my body to hide, but there's no hiding. He said four things to me, and the fourth thing that he said to me was, lay back down, it's not your time yet. So ever since that time, that's why I told Mr. Doug Schaefer, when he said, no matter how we try to kill you, you just won't die. I said, God says it's when my time is, and you can't kill me until God says it's my time.
1: Man, you sound like you're one tough cookie, brother. I'm
3: know,
1: not gonna
3: right?
1: lie. You sound like you got some grit to you.
0: Well, we are about to go on break. I would like to hear more from you another night. What's your name, caller?
2: Frederick.
0: Frederick from Michigan. If you want to call back, we're on every weekend, 7 to 10 Eastern. 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
7: From Feature Story News in Washington, I'm Nick Harper with the Week in Review. This week, the US and Iran signed a Memorandum of Understanding, bringing an end to their conflict. The 14-point memo sets out terms for ending the war and reopening the Strait of Hormuz. The deal gives both sides 60 days to resolve the future of Iran's nuclear program. But some Republican lawmakers have already attacked the agreement over the billions of dollars that could now flow to Tehran. Ever's Mitch McCann sent this report.
8: There are many key unanswered questions that remain here. Among them, what is the future of Iran's nuclear program? Something that Donald Trump has talked about since the start of this conflict. Iran has reportedly agreed not to have a nuclear weapon, but what about nuclear power and how will the US trust the Iranians' word moving forward? What is going to happen in terms of Iran backing or no longer backing its regional proxies? And the big question as well is what happens to the Strait of Hormuz after 60 days?
7: Meanwhile, the first round of planned talks in Switzerland on Friday between the US and Iran was abruptly called off. It came after Israel carried out a wave of deadly strikes on Lebanon on Friday in response to a Hezbollah attack that killed four Israeli soldiers. Israel and Hezbollah then recommitted to a ceasefire, but US-Iran negotiations are still in limbo. Ever since Ross Cullen sent this report from Switzerland, where the talks were due to take place on Friday.
9: the 60-day timeline is open. That is probably the major setback, the fact that they have not been able to use the first 2 days of this 60-day period to be able to start negotiations. But the memorandum that was signed by President Pezeshkian and President Trump, that is still in effect, but there was hopes that there would be the first round of these talks heading towards a final nuclear deal here in Switzerland today, Friday, potentially this weekend. But now we have the statement from the US Vice President's office that right now he is not coming to Switzerland.
7: US Defense Secretary Pete Hegseth this week announced a six-month Pentagon review of American forces in Europe, while NATO's nuclear planning group issued its first statement in 19 years, both unveiled on Thursday at a defense ministers' meeting in Brussels. Ukraine's President Volodymyr Zelensky was also there. Ever since William Denslow was there in Brussels and sent this report.
10: He met last night with Mark Rutte, the NATO Secretary General. He had a meeting with NATO's defence ministers to discuss continued support. This comes as Mark Rutte estimates that Russia is losing upwards of 35,000 forces each and every month. He says that is signs that Ukraine is in a strong position on the battlefield, but says yet more support is needed.
7: From Bureaus Worldwide, this is FSN.
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0: you control, that means that you can call 603-283-6160, 603-283-6160. And ForkFest 2026 is going on this week starting Monday. ForkFest 2026. You can email ForkFest2026@gmail.com to become one of the people on the list. 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It's in Errol, New Hampshire, in the beautiful White Mountains of New Hampshire, in a campground called Northern Waters Campground in Errol, and it's much smaller than the typical Pork Fest campground that Fork Fest is usually the week before or after at, but it's going to be a more intimate and really fun group of people. So far, the people that are going to start showing up on Monday are all people I really like and am excited to see. And that's forkfest.wtf, forkfest.wtf for more info. With you on Free Talk Live tonight, you've got me, Bonnie.
1: Riley O'Bill.
2: And Angelo.
1: So before we continue, I have a question about this ForkFest thing. Are you guys going to be giving away a lot of forks there? Or is there going to be a lot of food? Is there going to be an eating contest?
0: No, it's just that it's a fork of pork fest.
1: Oh, okay.
0: I mean, there is going to be food, but not giving away food.
1: Oh, dang. I was hoping
0: it's
1: to
0: not
1: get a free
0: Burning
1: fork.
0: Man. People pay for their stuff at capitalism. At ForkFest.
1: All right.
0: Pro-capitalism.
2: Well, I heard that it's like a barter system at Burning Man.
0: Oh,
1: yeah,
0: okay.
1: It's more like a gift
0: whatever.
1: Card.
2: Yeah. And it's like,
0: am
2: if
0: I thinking
2: you have
0: Rainbow
2: bacon,
0: or something?
2: You're rich.
0: Am I thinking of like the bank or Rainbow people or something that they're not allowed to charge things like they get
1: know.
0: In trouble? I don't know. Either way, I bet some crazy backroom deals go on at stuff like Burning Man.
1: I imagine so.
2: Yeah, because there's a crazy amount of drugs at stuff like Burning Man.
0: No, not even just like, I bought a million drugs there. I mean something like...
2: Oh, you mean like we're going to meet and talk about...
0: Yeah, because there's like
2: business.
0: No government here and there's rules that are just not normal. I don't know. Like, I bought a million dollar something that's worth $1 million, but it was at Burning Man, so I bartered for this. You know, some weird, like, hands changing. Just, I bet some crazy stuff goes on there
2: like artifacts,
0: we know about, that
2: like
0: we'll never know about. Yeah.
2: Iraqi
0: stolen
2: artifacts getting sold in Hobby Lobby.
0: Oh my god, I was about to say, there's somebody that stole a bunch. Or not stole, they bought a bunch, but yeah, it was Hobby Lobby.
2: Yeah.
0: Yeah, that's crazy. I think they were all, like, from the Promised Land, though, not Iraqi.
2: Oh, I thought they bought a bunch of stuff that would...
0: It could be like the...
2: Well, I know Hobby Lobby bought pieces of the Dead Sea Scroll, a lot of them, and it turns out that they're fake.
0: Oh, really? They were fake?
2: Yeah, because it's like on... it's leather-bound, and the real parts are papyrus-bound, so it's...
0: How could you be tricked that it was leather-bound? They didn't have that. If they had leather, they wouldn't need their papyrus, right?
1: True.
2: Yeah, well, that's the whole thing, is they thought they were buying fragments. That they are super old, but they're just not... The Dead Sea Scrolls.
0: I'm Googling when was leather invented. Invented. It says, it was not invented by a single person, but rather developed over thousands of years. Early humans first began scrapping and using animal hides for survival clothing around 400,000 years ago. Okay, wait. So they definitely had leather, so why then didn't they use that for writing? Was it just easier?
2: Well, because it was, I'm pretty sure the...
1: leather is hard
2: found
1: to
2: in
1: write
2: Egypt?
1: On, I imagine.
2: Yeah. Look it
0: but
2: up. Hobby,
0: just
2: Google Hobby Lobby fake Dead Sea Scrolls.
0: No, that's fine. I believe you on all that and everything. It's just I was like thinking to myself, like, no, that's got to be more recent.
2: No, it was something like the papyrus was what was used for the time in that part of the world. So like the leather ones are like more Roman age, if that makes any sense. Like it's like a later period.
0: Like, or maybe also the area, because it was like it said, multiple people from all over the world kind of invented it, not just one at a time. It says the Dead Sea Scrolls were not leather-bound because they were produced in the scroll format, which was the standard method of writing and storing documents. So I guess that's why. They got a thing that was
2: Well, not leather-bound, like the scroll was made out of animal skin, papyrus.
0: Oh, okay, yeah.
2: If that makes sense. I guess leather-bound is the wrong term. I'm sorry.
0: No, it's fine.
2: But it was like an animal skin scroll piece and not a papyrus scroll piece, if that makes sense. That's
0: why
2: the
0: were they
2: Lobby
0: writing
2: one.
0: On papyrus? Is papyrus just way cheaper? That's,
2: yeah, it's
0: that's
2: like paper.
0: Why it would last longer and... I don't know. Like,
2: well,
0: if you were trying to do something to make it last longer.
2: I don't think I don't think they were. I think it just got stuck in a cave.
0: Yeah.
2: And that cave got closed and forgotten about. And it just happened to last for that long. I don't think it was designed to, you know what I mean? It wasn't a time capsule.
0: Oh, it says at the time, those people did ride on animal skins as well. Interesting. Okay, whatever. All I know is that at Forkfest, we are definitely not commies. Riley.
1: I was hoping you would be a commie because I'm disabled and I deserve more.
0: Oh, my God. I was hoping you would be a commie, Riley.
1: Oh, okay.
0: Because I'm a woman.
2: Yeah, because you make good bread. So you should just give it to me.
1: Because you don't know how to make bread, is that it?
2: Yeah, I know. Don't put me in a baking competition.
0: I'm just jealous of people that know how to make bread, so you should give me some.
1: Okay.
2: Yeah.
1: All right.
2: I should have access to your skills for free.
1: Okay.
2: Yep.
1: All right.
0: Yep. So this is from activistpost.com again, and I thought it was kind of, I don't know, on topic, last hour of the show, kind of like conspiracy hours, I guess. Five things to know about pesticides, cancer, and a pending Supreme Court ruling. So maybe, because I know that they kind of review these Supreme Court cases in like batches, maybe this and the Hawaii gun thing are like in the next like batch that's going to come out. I don't know if they put them by, I don't know if they categorize them or something, but apparently it's pending. So after years of lawsuits against agrochemical companies and battles over environmental regulations, the nation's highest court is expected to rule this summer on a case that could significantly alter the pesticide industry. The U.S. Supreme Court is expected to rule next month on whether lawsuits can be brought against pesticide and herbicide makers over claims their products have caused cancer. The court heard arguments in the case in April. I mean, in other countries, they've already like decided this happens with a lot of pesticides that America hasn't decided that with, but let's see. The court heard arguments in the case in April, and the justices appeared split. With a ruling weeks away, here are five things to know about the topic of pesticide use and cancer. 1. Geographic correlation between heavy pesticide use and high cancer rates. Numerous studies and an analysis of federal data have shown a potential correlation between pesticide use and cancer. Out of the 500 U.S. counties with the highest pesticide use per square mile, largely concentrated in corn, soybean, and fruit-producing states like Iowa, Illinois, Missouri, California, and Florida, 60% have cancer rates higher than the national average of 460 cases per 100,000 people. A 2024 study in Frontiers in Cancer Control and Study, study in Frontiers in Cancer Control and Society, that must be like the publication, suggests the impact of pesticide use on cancer incidence may rival that of smoking.
2: Are they talking about glyphosate? Because we already know that stuff's bad for you, man. Turning the freaking frogs gay.
1: Poisoning the food.
0: Ah, sorry. Hit my mic there. Thousands of lawsuits. This is number two. We have a list. Lists are fun on the radio. Number two. Thousands of lawsuits have been won against agrochemical companies. Wow.
2: I.e. Monsanto and Roundup.
0: I'm surprised so many have been won against people like those, though, because I would think those people are just like winning.
2: Well, I know Roundup lost big time. Big time. Roundup had to pay a lot of people for the cancer that it caused.
0: Yeah, I used to see that on TV.
2: Yeah.
0: State courts have also found that correlation credible, as Bayer, the maker of the herbicide Roundup, has lost thousands of cases and agreed to pay more than $12 billion in settlements, including individual jury verdicts, such as an initial $2 billion award in California and a recent $1.2 million verdict in Missouri. The company has since dedicated $1 billion to the... No, I'm just kidding. I couldn't spit it out. It's a joke, though. The Gaza Peace Group. Yeah. Now, Gaza has a seat, though.
2: And Bear has a seat on the...
0: Oh, yeah, Bear, I would say, has a seat. And they're... Never mind.
2: You tried.
0: Can't think of words right now. It's I guess there. I'm getting tired. So, according to the company, more than 65,000 lawsuits have been filed by farmers, gardeners, and others, users alleging the chemical caused their cancer. I mean, that's not the same as winning 65,000 cases. But it says they've lost thousands. Okay. I want to know exactly how many they lost, but I don't think they've lost 65,000, but there have been 65,000 suits. Number three. Companies push for liability shields. In response to these lawsuits, agrochemical companies have aggressively lobbied for state-level bans on this type of litigation, often referred to as liability shields, shield laws. They would essentially say that because the U.S. Environmental Protection Agency has not warned of a link to cancer, state-level claims would be void. So, the companies want state-level...
2: The companies want to go, the feds haven't said it's bad, so you can't sue me for it.
0: Yeah, they want a ban on the type of litigation.
2: Yeah.
0: But,
2: And they're saying that's because the EPA hasn't said that it causes cancer. So you can't sue me for causing cancer if the federal government says it doesn't cause cancer. You know, because like...
0: No, the state level, but still, yeah.
2: Well, but they're saying that...
0: Oh, because the
2: Because the federal EPA. Government, the EPA, yeah. doesn't consider it cancer causing. You can't sue me at the state level saying it causes cancer. Which I think in California, that's already like not a thing. Everything in, you know,
0: California has a thing that says cancer.
2: Yeah, this has been known to the state of California to cause cancer.
0: Yeah. I hate that stuff.
2: Yeah, that's
0: Creeps me out.
2: Well, it's because everything causes cancer. Even an apple has a certain level of carcinogens. But apparently it's good for you. I don't know.
0: Yep. Going on airplanes radiates you. A lot of people don't even know that at all. They're just going on.
2: Really?
1: Yeah, like what level?
0: It's not like at a high level to where you're like, everyone is Chernobyl, but...
2: Well, no, compared to like an X-ray, like...
0: I don't know if it's higher than an X-ray. Let's see, actually. I know it's higher than just standing on the ground.
2: Well, because I know they make you wear the leather apron. They make you wear the... Not leather.
1: It's a lead apron.
2: The lead apron when you take an X-ray. So, I mean, if it's at the same level, I don't know. That doesn't feel good.
0: Yeah, that's a good point. That's a really good point. I wrote radiation on airplane versus X-ray. It says airplane flights and X-rays both expose you to low levels of ionizing radiation, but in different ways. A standard X-ray chest delivers roughly 0.02 to 0.1 millisieverts. I can't read that. So that's the unit. So let's just say units, MSV, of radiation. A long-haul flight, like transatlantic trip, exposes you to about 0.03 to 0.1 MSV of cosmic radiation. So it's really similar, but I guess it just matters.
2: So
0: like,
2: what does that
0: like,
2: mean for somebody who's like a pilot,
0: all
2: though?
0: At once? Oh, that's a good point.
2: Is he getting an X-ray every time he goes up in the air?
0: I don't know, because it says the type is different, so maybe it's like an X-ray is like everything at once. Like, so it's like worse for you, maybe?
2: Oh, yeah, but the flight is like over an extended period of time kind of thing.
0: And it has to be like a long flight to even get close to an X-ray. Yeah. So on an airplane, you're exposed to cosmic radiation from space. But because the atmosphere is thinner at cruising altitudes around 30,000 to 40,000 feet, it provides less shielding. An X-ray machine, on the other hand, uses a focused artificial beam of electromagnetic energy. So I guess the actual type matters. And then duration. An X-ray happens in a split second, localized exactly where your doctor needs the image. A flight exposes your whole body, but the dose is spread out over several hours. So I guess that's why it's not a big deal. But yeah, you, like a pilot, that's still a good question. So like...
2: Because it's like, you know, the nurses who take the X-rays, they get behind the shield. They get out the room.
0: Mm-hmm.
2: They're, you know, they don't want to be exposed to that. And that was because they found out that the technicians were getting cancer from taking a bunch of X-rays every day.
0: Wow.
2: So now they had, you know, that's why they started putting them behind the shield.
0: I just wrote, so is that bad for pilots? So this is listening to Bonnie talk to ChatGPT talk live, but it wrote, yes, the cumulative dose means commercial pilots and flight attendants are officially classified as occupational radiation workers. Never even heard of that.
1: Wow.
0: In fact, the National Academies of Sciences, Engineering, and Medicine issued a major report urging the FAA to formalize safety protections against this occupational hazard. Wow. That's crazy.
2: I wonder how many like ex-military people, like Air Force members, have gotten cancers that they didn't even know about that were related to flying.
0: Well, if you're in the
2: so
0: Air
2: much.
0: Force, you signed away your soul and everything anyway.
2: No, that's true.
0: Not just your soul, but like actually your health
2: and everything.
0: That's
2: true. Well, I'm even thinking about like the old planes, like the big... You know, it's like a bus that just got thrown in the air, you know, like a Greyhound that flies kind of thing. What kind of radiation those guys might have been. They didn't even know, you know, and then they end up getting cancer like in the 90s, 80s, 90s, like our grandparents kind of age people. Who had to go through that kind of thing.
0: It says the general public limit, the safe limit for the public is 1 MSV per year. The average pilot intake is 2 to 6 MSV per year.
1: Wow.
2: How much does that increase your likelihood of cancer?
0: It says, what are the actual risks? Slightly higher cancer risk. Studies from the CDC show that flight crews have slightly higher risks of certain cancers. That includes breast cancer in female flight attendants. I thought men get breast cancer too, but... And a roughly 2 times higher incidence of melanoma skin cancer across all crew members. So it doesn't seem like it's like a lot, but early onset cataracts are big, pregnancy risks. Oh, that's really creepy. I didn't even think about that. Like, I've never even seen a pregnant flight attendant or anything like that. I wonder if they're just told, like, you can't be pregnant here. I don't know.
2: I'm pretty sure they put them on leave and it's like, just stay out of the air. Because it is probably dangerous. I know they don't let super pregnant women fly. There's like complications.
0: Really?
2: Yeah.
0: Oh, wow.
2: There can be a problem.
0: I mean, I would just think if I was pregnant, I wouldn't want to do it, but I didn't know they don't let them, you know?
2: Yeah, there can be, or I think doctors can prevent you from flying. Mm-hmm. Like they'll tell you like, don't fly, stay here.
0: Oh, wow.
2: I don't know if the airline can take you off. If they think, I mean, an airline can kick you off for any reason that they want, really. It's a private company. But I don't know if that, I don't think they have like a rule against pregnant women. I just think it's ill-advised.
0: Yeah, that makes sense. So yeah, companies are trying to get liability shields, of course. Like the vaccine companies have these liability shields that are crazy. Number 4, the Trump administration has largely sided with the pesticide makers.
2: That's not very MAHA.
0: Right. It says the push for stricter pesticide regulation has created unusual alliances between left-leaning environmentalists and conservative health advocates under the Make America Healthy Again banner. After an initial Health and Human Services report linked pesticide use to childhood health issues, the agency's final report last year walked back all regulatory calls and instead pivoted to promote public confidence in current EPA standards. Why would that be your response? I don't get it. I'm not saying I'm all for regulations. It's just that I'm like, well, instead we just want people to trust the EPA. I don't get it. President Trump also signed an executive order this year declaring glyphosate critical to national security and his administration.
2: So it can't be banned? That's crazy.
1: Wow. Yeah, that's really insidious, I think.
0: Yeah, that was. I forgot about that. That was crazy. I forgot about that. And his administration actively sided with Bayer during oral arguments before the Supreme Court.
2: Big Ag is, I don't think people talk about how evil Big Ag is. They're
0: the
2: almost
0: strong
2: as evil.
0: The strong sisters on Instagram do.
2: Or even more evil than the pharmaceutical companies. But everybody, yeah. They push for these campaigns, like the No Farms, No Foods. In theory, that's great, but it's all pushed by Big Ag and these mega corporations that have bought up a ton of family farms. This is like something in the past 10 years. It's like 65% of family-owned farms have disappeared.
0: Because they got bought up
2: They've
0: by bigger people.
2: They've been bought up by bigger people. And then those guys turn around and lobby, you know, like the corn industry that's hyper-inflated by the U.S. government. We subsidize all the corn production in the United States.
0: Hmm.
2: And that's why we put so much corn syrup into everything. Because it is cheaper to use sugar, but we just have so much corn, we don't know what to do with it. So we
0: Stop
2: just turn it into
0: it.
2: Corn syrup. No, because it's...
0: No.
2: No. No.
0: I wasn't even thinking that. I was just laughing at the fact you were like, no, stop growing. Don't stop growing corn.
2: Because
0: it's so
2: I'm just saying
0: profitable?
2: It's not profitable. I'm just saying as the corn
0: well,
2: farmer, the mega corporation, yeah, they're subsidized.
0: Yeah.
2: They don't want to stop growing corn. They get paid to grow corn.
0: I know. It's like when me and Ian first started looking at ingredients, period, in the grocery store, when I was like, okay, I want to start looking for just like, I don't want to eat corn. That takes away like 50% of the grocery store. Like things that you just wouldn't expect at all to have corn in it.
2: Well, because the corn you're eating is like so modified as it is.
0: Yeah, it's like meal,
2: it's not maize.
0: Powder.
2: It's not even the... You know, the original crop's maize, right? And they're small.
0: Yeah, smaller.
2: They're like 4 to 5 inches. Yeah, different colors. The kernels are a lot tougher. It's better for like cornmeal, right? Like you turn it into a powder and then use it to bake like cornbread.
1: Yeah.
2: But like this big yellow corn that we know and love here in America, it's not good for you. Right, you've eaten corn, right? You know, you can't digest it. Whatever we've done to it, it's not.
1: It takes vitamin B out of your body, from what I hear.
2: Yeah, we've totally destroyed the crop, and we subsidize it for animal feed too. It's a racket. Everything's just been turned into a racket, and the federal government's propping it up. The deeper you look into these corporations, it's just a racket, and they're all propped up through government subsidies and some kind of sketchy money moving around. Right? And yeah. It just never, you're always told to point the finger at, like, the Elon Musks, but if the government wasn't helping them do all these terrible things, then they wouldn't be doing them.
0: Or have the ability because of, like,
2: or have the ability, yes. They couldn't.
0: Like, yep. And, you know, regulating the competition out and stuff like that. So, yeah, Trump doing things like making glyphosate critical national security, and his administration actively sided with Bayer during oral arguments before the Supreme Court. In April, MAHA activists celebrated a win after the House voted to remove a pesticide industry-backed provision from its farm bill. The debate is expected to continue as the Senate drafts its own version of the farm bill.
2: The farm bill is the corn subsidies. They call it the farm bill. And even, I think SNAP is in the farm bill. Part of food stamps is under the farm bill.
0: Oh, wow.
2: I know free student lunches is under the farm bill. They put a bunch of stuff underneath the farm bill when it's really just government programs.
0: Yeah.
2: And then everybody goes, oh, you're against the farm bill? No farms, no food, pal. We need to support our farmers, man. And then they continue to go to places like Walmart.
0: Yeah.
2: And buy not local produce or poultry and meat.
0: Yeah, that makes sense. I mean, that doesn't make sense.
1: They don't go to JD for chicken.
0: The problem arises. Yeah. Okay, so number five, Supreme Court hears arguments on national liability ban. Oh, sorry, on national liability shield ban. In April, the U.S. Supreme Court heard arguments in Monsanto versus Darnell, in which Monsanto, owned by Bayer, argued that because the EPA has ruled glyphosate is unlikely to be carcinogenic, federal law preempts states from requiring cancer warning labels or awarding damages through state juries. A decision is expected in July. Wow. So the EPA, I wonder what their what flaws were in their studies where they decided that.
2: Money. Somebody at Monsanto, money.
0: Yeah.
2: Oh, because it's really, I'm pretty sure it's the Monsanto guy. The ex-CEO of Monsanto became the head of the EPA.
0: Oh, things like that happen all the time.
2: Yeah.
0: Like people in seed oil companies getting into places where they can regulate seed oil companies. Like that.
2: Well, it's the same thing with the military industrial complex, right? You retire as a lieutenant and then you go work at Raytheon and then, you know, you make sure that that contract goes your way because you know the guys who decide where the contracts go, right? You play golf with them.
0: Mm-hmm. When I Googled just like ex-CEO of Monsanto becoming EPA, it says no former CEO of Monsanto has ever become the administrator of the EPA. However, several former Monsanto executives, lawyers, and lobbyists have been appointed to high-level advisory and deputy roles within the EPA and other federal regulatory agencies over the years. Yep. Like we said.
2: It's the revolving door, the revolving bureaucratic door. You get kicked from private to public and back and forth for 20, 30 years, and then suddenly you have a couple million dollars.
0: The government's trying to kill us, but they just don't know why we just won't die because it's not our time yet. They're trying to get us with the glyphosate. When I was born, 1986 was the year that they, like, let loose on pesticides, and they started using way more pesticides, like some law like allowed them to start doing it. And I really think that everybody like my age and younger has like way more health problems because of it. But more Free Talk Live tomorrow, so you can tell us what you think on that. And freetalklive.com for more. 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

0: The big question as well is what happens to the Strait of Hormuz after 60 days.
1: Meanwhile, the first round of planned talks in Switzerland on Friday between the US and Iran was abruptly called off. It came after Israel carried out a wave of deadly strikes on Lebanon on Friday in response to a Hezbollah attack that killed four Israeli soldiers. Israel and Hezbollah then recommitted to a ceasefire, but US-Iran negotiations are still in limbo. Ever since Ross Cullen sent this report from Switzerland, where the talks were due to take place on Friday.
2: The 60-day timeline is open. That is probably the major setback, the fact that they have not been able to use the first 2 days of this 60-day period to be able to start negotiations. But the memorandum that was signed by President Pezeshkian and President Trump, that is still in effect. But there was hopes that there would be the first round of these talks heading towards a final nuclear deal here in Switzerland today, Friday, potentially this weekend. But now we have the statement from the US Vice President's office that right now he is not coming to Switzerland.
1: US Defense Secretary Pete Hegseth this week announced a six-month Pentagon review of American forces in Europe, while NATO's nuclear planning group issued its first statement in 19 years, both unveiled on Thursday at a defense ministers' meeting in Brussels. Ukraine's President Volodymyr Zelensky was also there. Ever since William Denslow was there in Brussels and sent this report.
3: He met last night with Mark Rutte, the NATO Secretary General. He had a meeting with NATO's defence ministers to discuss continued support. This comes as Mark Rutte estimates that Russia is losing upwards of 35,000 forces each and every month. He says that is signs that Ukraine is in a strong position on the battlefield, but says yet more support is needed.
1: From bureaus worldwide, this is FSN. This week, US President Donald Trump's newly appointed chair of the US Federal Reserve chaired his first policy meeting. Under Kevin Warsh, the Fed decided to leave interest rates unchanged. FSN's Kate Fisher in Washington was watching Warsh's first press conference as Fed chair.
4: Under its new chair, the US Central Bank voted to keep interest rates steady for a fourth straight meeting as Americans struggle with an inflation surge that has pushed prices to their highest level in years. The first policy vote since June last year that did not feature some form of opposition. But the apparent unanimity among officials belies the challenging position that Mr. Warsh finds himself in, having been handpicked for the job by President Trump, who's waged a relentless pressure campaign on the US central bank to lower borrowing costs. Delivering that's become all but impossible because of the war with Iran and the inflation that it's unleashed.
1: British Prime Minister Sir Keir Starmer could be facing a leadership challenge. It comes after Andy Burnham won a by-election in Greater Manchester. It means he's now a Member of Parliament and can challenge the Prime Minister, as FSN's John Beaver explains.
5: Of course, those who are the political opponents of the Labour Party, they say, well, if you're going to have this change in Prime Minister, then really it should go back to the people, that you should have this general election. But that's not how the system works. Of course, remember, with the previous Conservative Party, we saw a huge number of changes of the top job from Boris Johnson onwards, and all of that happened without a general election.
1: Senior security officials from across the BRICS bloc are convening in Delhi this coming week for a high-stakes meeting that could shape the agenda for a leaders' summit in September. The grouping includes China, Russia and Iran. And that's the Week in Review. That's Feature Story News, Nick Harper reporting.
6: The couple told reporters this week that they routinely urge their son Patrick to devote all of his time and resources to his improv comedy education.
7: We keep telling Patrick again and again that if you don't buckle down and start learning basic concepts like Yes and the Herald now, nobody is going to take you seriously later in life.
8: He has to start thinking about this now.
6: The parents explained that he should try to get as much out of his improv training as possible by attending improv jams, forming a few indie teams, and doing as much bar prov as possible to keep himself warm for those upcoming Herald auditions.
8: The fact is, if Patrick were on stage with his fellow improvisers, and one of them were to play, say, a supervillain who's afraid of mice, Patrick wouldn't even be able to identify the game in that scene, let alone respond in a supportive way.
9: I gotta say, I had this internship at a law firm, but I quit to do a character workshop and a musical elective. I think this is really gonna pay off.

0: and worth talking about is this kind of creepy thing about Javier Milei. There's a picture of him here on the Telegraph where it's like a digitalized looking picture of him and half his face is like in a shadow. It's really eerie. Ominous, or maybe is the word.
1: I think it's supposed to reminisce Two-Face from, like, the Batman series.
0: Oh, I was thinking, like, Big Brother or something. But, yeah, it's not, I don't like it. Because it just seems like this guy is, maybe he took libertarianism to get into Argentina and power, and now he's gonna let the robots control the world. Have you heard of this, Mark?
2: I'm waiting for a little something besides there's a funky picture.
0: Yeah.
2: Of Milei.
0: He has a plan of radical techno-futurism to open doors to businesses with no human oversight. And he said AI will free us.
2: You know that that's not anti-libertarian, right?
0: No, I didn't say it's not anti-libertarian. I said he used libertarianism to get into power and now
2: is
0: going to give
2: right?
0: These...
2: Like, he's not a real libertarian because he's going to turn the machines loose on us.
0: First of all, I said maybe because it's just like, oh, maybe that's what happens. That's how I think about, like, the world all the time. I'm like, oh, here's my positive view of what might be happening, but they might be in control of that, too. So I'm not saying, like, oh, that's what I think. He's not a real libertarian. I'm just saying.
2: Well,
0: maybe this
2: old,
0: is just a Peter Thiel thing. Peter Thiel just moved there.
2: Co-hosts, Robert Wicks. He was more of a friend of the show than a co-host. He wasn't on too many times, but he stayed at my house, and he came up to visit, and he did a lot of tech stuff for us. And he said, you know, libertarianism is just the belief that the government shouldn't control us. But there's nothing to say that a libertarian society wouldn't even be more invasive than the one that we live in now. That, in fact, you know, the Bill of Rights may protect us more than a libertarian society would. And it's just the ability to choose between societies that you want.
0: Oh, well, okay, sure. You're saying that in a world where people respect the non-aggression principle, you could opt into living in a society that you don't have privacy and stuff like that. Yeah, sure. I don't think that that is like, oh, by nature of what libertarianism is, the Bill of Rights is better. Like, no. The Shire Society Declaration is better.
2: But, oh, I don't think it is. But I do think that there could definitely be a libertarian society. In fact, it may be more free and it may be safer if we had social credit scores. Remember, the credit companies out there, the ones that give your credit score currently, aren't the federal government. They're private companies, and they just give you a score based on, you know, things that banks tell them and stuff like that.
0: I'm sure somebody who's, like, autistically into banking system would say, like, oh, it's basically the government for this, that, and the other reason. Like, I mean, corporations are really close to the government already, but I don't know. I'm not saying I know that for sure.
2: Many of them exist. You know, they use the most successful corporations and banks use the government in order to make money.
0: Mm-hmm.
2: They're working within a system of is instead of a system of ought. Free Talk Live exists within a world of ought, and that's kind of the way it is. Not much does, right? Like, Free Talk Live talks about things. It doesn't do things. So we have to, you know, people who want to do things have to live in a world of is much more. Mm-hmm. So all I would say here is that, again, a libertarian world would give us many choices. And some of those choices, the best choice for you may be a world where all of your transactions are tracked and your location is known by, you know, great corporations and things like that. They can provide you excellent service if they know more things about you. Amazon, when it suggests things to me, it is not suggesting things to me that I don't want.
0: Yeah,
2: it definitely suggests things to me that I want.
0: The worst part about Amazon and other corporations is just like they're working with the government. They're dealings with the government. Like, hey, here's all my information and you're going to give it to the government. That's usually the biggest problem with them. Like, that's why I wouldn't want one of those Roombas that map your house. It's less about, like, the company Roomba having a map of my house. It's because, like, then they work with the government, and then the government's like, hey, Roomba, pull up the map of her house for me so we can raid or something.
1: Well, not even that, but the corporation, once it gets to a certain size, is going to use the government to lobby –

0: anti competition, right? They're gonna put rules in place to where they can eat those costs up front, whatever they are, and prevent competition from taking place through, you know, but just through lobbying for regulations and you know, policies like that. Yep. Like all this green stuff, right? Like Amazon and Walmart, they can handle, you know, the green taxes or the, you know, EPA regulations. They don't have to worry about them. And if they do get caught, they have enough money to just pay off the fine.
1: Mm-hmm.
0: So they get behind these kinds of movements mm-hmm. and support, like, you know, the Green New Deal and these other kinds of bills.
1: I also watched something about the woman behind Goop, a.k.a. Gwyneth Paltrow, inventing the term clean beauty, being like beauty products, quote unquote, being clean. And then her and her pals getting together and basically lobbying in California to make laws about quote unquote clean beauty. And it really doesn't have a definition, and it helped them and their businesses. Goop is her like clean beauty brand.
0: Yeah, so, like, supposed to be, like, free of toxins and dyes and stuff like that.
1: Yeah, but the thing is, that, like, it doesn't really even have, like, a very clear definition, but, like, you have to do things in order to be considered clean to, like, sell things in California and things like that, and it's, like, just something that they created just to get out in front of, just to basically end competition and make this new market, and it was really
0: They end up getting to corner the market for themselves by, you know, wielding lobby money.
1: Yeah, all under the name of, like, this, like, moral thing, just like the green situation. Yeah, I agree.
2: It's also worth pointing out that banks do get caught. You know, there's a Bank of England and the LIBOR scandal. There's been many, many banks and bankers that are caught, and very scant few of them ever see a prison cell. But by God, when my business partner Ian Freeman sells a few Bitcoin online to people who wanted them and gave them what they wanted, didn't rip anybody off, then he's got to go to prison.
1: Yeah.
2: By the way, if you want, please, I'm begging you right now, go to freeiannow.org. And don't mistake what I have to say. I don't trust Javier Milei or any other politician to implement an AI scheme that is going to somehow make me freer by using the government. I don't know. You know, I'm enough of a libertarian that I wouldn't go for that particular song and dance. But I do think it's an interesting point that libertarian societies, if given the opportunity, will provide all kinds of different services to those that wish to live in them. And I think that they probably necessarily, those societies, have to be small and then work together.
1: Yeah.
2: In ways that, you know, might work better or not better, you know, just whatever to find out. And I'd say that if you don't want to be tracked by the AI monster at this point, you probably should move to Central America or South America, because these things are, the United States, China, they're way ahead in this particular area.
1: Yeah. Have you heard about all the murders going on there right now? There are people, this would be something we should probably talk about on the show tonight at some point. I'm going to go to the phones first, but basically in China, a bunch of people are mad at the CCP, and they're doing things like random terror attacks, which is definitely not a good idea, or not good and not right. And they're also targeting politicians, which I feel differently about. Let's go to the phones. We have Dave Ridley in Colorado. Dave Ridley, you're on Free Talk Live. What's on your mind?
3: Yeah, well, you guys were talking about AI, and I have an AI subject I've been wanting to talk about.
1: Okay.
3: So this is positive, kind of like last week, or the week before, maybe. If you stop and think about it, a lot of people, of course, are talking about how they think AI is going to take everybody's jobs and remove everybody's meaning, and everybody's going to feel useless and meaningless.
1: Mm-hmm.
3: I've never heard anyone say this before, but all three of us on this call, or four of us, if there's three hosts, I couldn't tell. Three hosts. So all four of us on this call, I suspect, are essentially immune from this, because there will always be a demand for individuals who help reduce acts of aggression. In other words, libertarians.
1: I don't know. Okay. Why? What do you mean a demand for libertarians? It seems to me that nobody likes us, wants us.
3: Well, I mean, we're not going to be, Jean Shaheen does not demand us. She does not want more of us. there is a segment of the population, probably about 15%, that's fiscally conservative, socially liberal, like us, and does not want people's rights taken away. And there will never be enough of us, right? So in a sense, at least that group of humanity will always want more of us.
1: But I'm just a little lost on what that means about jobs. Like, I've never heard of somebody getting a job being a libertarian.
3: I did.
1: What do you mean?
3: Jason Thorne did. What? Mark did.
1: In what
2: Donnie
1: ways?
2: Did.
1: Do you mean Free Talk Live?
3: Yeah, in a sense, that's getting paid to talk about your ideas on the air and taking liberty and turning it into a job.
1: I think that there are people weird enough to listen to AI podcasts. Like, I don't even just think that. I saw people talking about it in a chat. It was a libertarian chat room where this guy, really cool guy, by the way, that lives in New Hampshire, he's been making and putting out his own AI podcast. It's his voice, essentially, talking on a different subject, and he's like putting it out, and people are like, oh, awesome, I liked this. And I'm like, why? I cannot wrap my mind around it. I would never listen to that. And somebody else commented like, oh, I've been not listening to podcasts recently. All I do is instead I talk to Grok out loud while I'm driving. I ask it questions and things like that. You see what I mean?
0: Yeah.
1: I could totally see.
0: So like almost like a phone call?
1: Yeah.
0: That's psycho.
1: I called that one cringe.
0: Maybe not psycho, but it is cringe.
1: Yeah, I called that one cringe when he said that.
2: Well, why isn't, I mean, if you're just asking Grok questions and it's giving you answers, as opposed to, you know, Grok, tell me what I should do with my life. What do you think I should have for lunch? I get those questions being a problem, but, you know,
1: I didn't say
2: hey,
1: the
2: Grok,
1: problem.
2: What's the capital of South Dakota?
0: What point does it become that?
2: Yeah.
0: You know, like if you're talking to the thing, instead of listening
1: to conversations.
0: Holding a conversation, like a philosophical discussion with Grok.
1: Right, exactly. And that's what I'm trying to say. Basically, like, I don't think just being a libertarian is a job, and I do think jobs like radio show host could easily be taken over by AI.
0: I think there's something with the in-person part of it, like the real
1: for
0: human
1: like
0: being.
1: Me.
0: Well, no, there's, like, but there's a lot of people that are going to seek that out.
1: Yeah, I think a lot of
0: people because
1: will,
0: it'll become novel, right? Novelty will go away because the algorithm will just kind of eventually baseline out, and everything will start to be similar.
1: Mm-hmm.
0: And novelty will be scant, so people will go out of their way to find new or like human interactions. That's why, like, comedy's up. Like, right after, like, in-person comedy shows, like stand-up,
1: mm-hmm.
0: It's doing the best it's done in decades
1: really?
0: Right now. Yeah. Yeah.
1: Why is that?
0: Well, post-COVID, everybody wanted to get back into doing in-person things.
1: Mm-hmm.
0: A lot of the TV and movies and even the video games are kind of, like, slop.
1: Yeah.
0: So it's, like, the in-person kind of more intimate entertainment is starting to make a comeback because people are getting tired of the slop, of the technological slop.
2: In his book, Cryptonomicon, Neal Stephenson discusses a world where you can basically 3D print anything you want. And in this world, he suggests that those that have more money or for whatever reason will employ artisans to make things because it somehow gives them a sense of something better. And I kind of agree with this. I have a knife, a chef's knife, for which I paid way too much money. And this knife, it's honed from just the right metals and, you know, has the just the right kind of chefs use it and, you know, this kind of thing. And likely I could get from Ginsu some knife that would do the job just as well. But I like this knife, and I think the price tag was $200 for this kitchen knife. And I mean, like, try to explain why I paid that kind of money for that thing. And at some point, the justifications just fall apart. Why do people pay $1,000 for a bottle of wine? Why do they do these things? And I think that basically they're onto something is you need, people want this human touch. Mm-hmm. Now, I can imagine having this conversation 7 years ago before AI just went and kicked artists right in their teeth, graphic designers to get no job, things like that.
1: A graphic designer in Keene that we all know, he told me that AI has made his job easier, better, and more profitable.
2: Good.
1: Yep.
3: So I've obviously done a bad job of explaining my idea, so I'm going to come at it from the opposite end. Okay. What I'm trying to say is that people who can help prevent acts of aggression are always going to be in short supply. We're very much in short supply now, and I think that's going to continue to be the case after we hit the singularity.
1: And by that you mean, okay, AI becoming sentient? Yeah.
3: Because we are scarce, we have value.
2: I don't know how scarce we are. There's about 8 billion of us.
1: Libertarian? Oh.
2: I see. 15% of them. Nah, it's probably lower in other countries where people are raised differently, in societies where they're more plan based and things like that.
1: I don't even know if I believe 15% in America. I've been seeing that recently. Like, people used to say 1% and I was like, makes sense. Now people are saying 15. I can't believe that.
2: Well, what he's saying is fiscally conservative, socially liberal, as a definition. Yep. Okay. And I like that one.
1: Sure.
2: Now, 1% is the people foolish enough to spend their time, go to the polls and vote for the libertarian, presidential candidate.
1: Okay. That's where they get it. Okay.
2: By the way, count me among them. I mean, I have done it more than once.
1: I've never actually voted libertarian in my life in any, not even like small. Wait, I voted for Steve Vallee for governor, so yeah. I would vote for Frank Footloose, but I don't know if he's running again. Well,
2: Dave, I thought of something to talk to you about when you called in next, and I want to run this by you. So you and I are at odds on a particular concept, that is New Hampshire seceding from the Union. And I like you very much, so I want to be on the same side as an issue as you.
3: We've hugged each other.
2: Many times. I'll hug you on any opportunity I get. What I was thinking was I would support a legal path for New Hampshire to become a territory of the United States, because this would circumvent all of the issues that I've talked about in the past. And I think it would provide you with what you're looking for, because I think the main benefit for New Hampshire seceding from the Union is that none of us would then be under the United States IRS's tax code. And that is an interesting concept, because most of these territories have their own tax scheme in some way. It's related to the IRS, but as long as they have their own tax scheme, the IRS is happy.
3: Well, the whole purpose for me in my involvement in NH Exit is I see it as a way, as a Hail Mary pass that does not have to be caught. And in fact, in a sense, if it's not caught, that's almost better. Because for example, if we were to go back to 1985 and imagine Slovenia connected to Serbia, all one country speaking almost the same language, Yugoslavia. Right. And if the Serbian government hadn't gone bad in 1990 and they had just kind of worked out their differences normally, things would be just as good probably for Slovenes now as they actually are. Right. So it would have been better for Slovenia if they hadn't had to declare independence and have 10 days of warfare followed by 10,000 deaths in Croatia and 200,000 deaths in Bosnia. So it's better if you don't have to have independence. So in that sense, we're not completely at odds.
2: Well, absolutely. I think the number one advantage to New Hampshire seceding would be getting rid of the IRS and the income tax and, frankly, a global tax, which I find United States' global tax to be odd in so much as it's the only country in the world that basically has it.
3: Yeah. On the flip side of what I'm saying is that, according to Anna Stanitz, the daughter of the man who led the illegal independence referendum in Slovenia in 1990, she says you cannot start talking about independence early enough. You've got to start thinking about it at the earliest possible moment, because we know what happened in Slovenia when we got independence, but we weren't ready for it, right? It was kind of a sudden thing. So it's good to have this discussion going on. It gets people talking about us. It causes our enemies to crap pyramids. And it's very useful right now. It doesn't need to ever actually happen to be a useful discussion. Hopefully it will happen, though.
2: Well, Slovenia seems like a modern and peaceful country. I was there just a couple of weeks ago, and it's beautiful.
3: I take that back, what I said. Hopefully it will happen. In a sense, hopefully it won't have to happen, because the United States government will just not grow fast enough to make itself, unbearable to live under.
2: Yeah, I think that it's pretty clear that the United States government at some point in history is going to disappear. Every nation has. I mean, I'm sure there were Romans sitting around in 1 AD chit-chatting about, oh, no, Rome couldn't go anywhere. This is why, I mean, we are here forever. And sure enough, they went away. It took a long time, especially if you count Byzantine as Rome, as many Westerners don't.
1: So is your mind being changed, Mark?
2: No.
1: Oh, okay. Want to talk more about it?
2: I'd love to talk about New Hampshire secession. I think it's
1: want to stay on?
2: Planning out.
1: Ridley?
3: Okay.
1: All right, thank you. 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More about New Hampshire secession. Wonder how many listeners think that it's even possible. 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
5: From Feature Story News in Washington, I'm Nick Harper with the Week in Review. This week, the US and Iran signed a memorandum of understanding, bringing an end to their conflict. The 14-point memo sets out terms for ending the war and reopening the Strait of Hormuz. The deal gives both sides 60 days to resolve the future of Iran's nuclear program. But some Republican lawmakers have already attacked the agreement over the billions of dollars that could now flow to Tehran. FSS Mitch McCann sent this report.
6: There are many key unanswered questions that remain here. Among them, what is the future of Iran's nuclear program? Something that Donald Trump has talked about since the start of this conflict. Iran has reportedly agreed not to have a nuclear weapon, but what about nuclear power, and how will the US trust the Iranians' word moving forward? What is going to happen in terms of Iran backing or no longer backing its regional proxies? And the big question as well is what happens to the Strait of Hormuz after 60 days?
5: Meanwhile, the first round of planned talks in Switzerland on Friday between the US and Iran was abruptly called off. It came after Israel carried out a wave of deadly strikes on Lebanon on Friday in response to a Hezbollah attack that killed four Israeli soldiers. Israel and Hezbollah then recommitted to a ceasefire, but US-Iran negotiations are still in limbo. Ever since Ross Cullen sent this report from Switzerland, where the talks were due to take place on Friday.
7: The 60-day timeline is open. That is probably the major setback, the fact that they have not been able to use the first 2 days of this 60-day period to be able to start negotiations. But the memorandum that was signed by President Pezeshkian and President Trump, that is still in effect. But there was hopes that there would be the first round of these talks heading towards a final nuclear deal here in Switzerland today, Friday, potentially this weekend. But now we have the statement from the US Vice President's office that right now he is not coming to Switzerland.
5: US Defense Secretary Pete Hegseth this week announced a 6-month Pentagon review of American forces in Europe. while NATO's nuclear planning group issued its first statement in 19 years, both unveiled on Thursday at a defence ministers' meeting in Brussels. Ukraine's President Volodymyr Zelensky was also there. Ever since William Denslow was there in Brussels and sent this report.
8: He met last night with Mark Rutte, the NATO Secretary General. He had a meeting with NATO's defence ministers to discuss continued support. This comes as Mark Rutte estimates that Russia is losing upwards of 35,000 forces each and every month. He says that is signs that Ukraine is in a strong position on the battlefield, but says yet more support is needed.
5: From Bureaus Worldwide, this is FSN.
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0: you control, that means that you can call 603-283-6160. 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You can change the subject, talk about what you want to talk about. It's up to you. And ForkFest is happening this June 22nd to the 29th. It's really coming up now, like 1 week from now, in Errol, New Hampshire, at the Northern Waters Outfitters Campground. The owner has offered to host 100 campers at $10 per person per night on the site, and anyone staying in nearby hotels, campgrounds, Airbnbs who'd like to come be a part of the fest for a day is welcome to come for free. Day passes. The only restriction on freedoms the owner is asking us to abide by is no nudism, which I think we can deal with. ForkFest.WTF. That's F-O-R-K-Fest.WTF. And ForkFest2026@gmail.com to sign up as one of the 100 campers. And with you on Free Talk Live tonight, you've got me, Bonnie.
1: Angelo.
2: And Mark Edge.
0: And we were on the phone with Dave Ridley. Dave, you're in Colorado, and we are talking about New Hampshire secession. Mark, did you have more questions?
2: Sure. So when I think about, and I, both Dave and I have, you know, our opinions on New Hampshire secession, I don't think it's, in my opinion, really worth talking about anything that's more than 10 years out, because none of us can predict the future. Now, prepare for it? Sure. We should prepare for a world where AI is cognizant and New Hampshire is no longer under the United States government. But, I mean, like, I can't see New Hampshire managing to break away from the United States in the next 10 years. And I think that's the world that people generally think about. You know, it's like, well, what would it be like today? Because we can't figure out what things will be like in the future, especially post-singularity.
3: Well, again, these things happen really fast and unexpectedly. If you look at 1987 Estonia, the idea that they would be independent in 1991 was just bitterly Spain, and yet they were. And that, you know, the fact that they had a strong independence movement, the strongest probably in the former Soviet Union, helped them. The fact that they were moving so fast and so much more dedicated to this than most of the other republics, I think it made them independent first. And because they were first out the door, they were safest, right? Like the way everything played out in Estonia was almost perfect. And you don't want to be the last one out the door.
2: The United States is a little different than the Soviet Union in so much as its mandates are essentially handed down with money, right? So if you want to get the, you know, millions of dollars from the, I don't know, the National Transportation Board or whatever they call that, NTSB or something, then you have to have all your, you have to mandate that your citizens wear seatbelts. New Hampshire has foregone this particular mandate and, and also those millions of dollars. And this is kind of, you know, this is the way the U.S. government tends to work. Now, there's an obvious glaring differences in, say, Obamacare, in how we all had to get health insurance or pay a fine to the federal government. And then the federal government started doing health insurance, got into the health insurance business too. But the difference is when Moscow collapsed, there was just sort of nothing there. There was no skeleton to take care of things. And Estonia, you know, whatever the president's name was at the time, runs out, finds himself a Milton Friedman book or whatever it is. And he says, well, what is capitalism? We better figure this out and figure it out quick. And they did a pretty good job. It's probably gotten worse over time. But when it comes to the U.S. government's failures and collapse, I think that the state governments of most states are pretty robust, and they're just going to pick up where the federal government leaves off.
3: Yeah, and you know, the one thing to keep in mind is that when these I've lost my train of thought. Go ahead.
2: So Jason Osborne, the the House Majority Leader,
0: yep.
2: He in his speech at Liberty Forum talked about the Overton window of governance in New Hampshire. But he doesn't, as a liberty lover himself to some extent, he doesn't try to manipulate the House into voting the way he wants them to vote. Because he's a libertarian, he tries to get past the things that'll get passed that increase the freedom and fiscal responsibility of New Hampshire's citizens. And this seems like the way forward, right? Or at least the way that I see that's going to work is that, you know, we get enough people into the New Hampshire government and, you know, maybe at some point they start talking about, how to get more freedom from Washington, D.C. and what that would look like. But it seems like there's a lot of layers to the onion that still need to be peeled first.
3: The ideal end game would be just a gradual situation where the federal government does less and less inside New Hampshire. It bothers fewer and fewer people, and things get more and more prosperous in New Hampshire. On the way between here and there, every stop counts. So if you've got, like, for instance, in 2016, I think it's the strong independence movement that they had in Scotland created a completely different effect between two different similar things that happened in Scotland and New Hampshire. So in New Hampshire, a state rep, Al Baldessaro, I think who most of us know, he made a statement that Hillary Clinton should be hung for treason. right about the same time.
0: He seems kind of milquetoast for saying something like that. That's crazy.
3: Well, and right about the same time in Scotland, a Scottish MP or MEP, I forget which, made a similar statement about the royal family. He said, off with their heads. Nothing happened to the Scottish MP, right? Mm-hmm. There was an article about it, right? But Al Baldessaro got a visit from the Secret Service. And if there had been a really strong independence movement in New Hampshire like there is in Scotland, the central government would have been much more cautious about sending SS agents to his door.
0: Yeah, that is really crazy. Are you saying because Scotland is kind of independent from Great Britain? I know it's part of it, but...
3: Well, Scotland had a full-blown independence referendum around 2014, and they came within 2% of becoming an independent country. So, again, the fact they had that helped protect their MP.
0: Mm. Nice. I've also heard that in Northern Ireland, they had something called the IDA?
1: The IRA?
0: They have the IRA, and because they have the IRA, all of their horrible laws in the UK about not being able to say what you want on the internet can't be enforced there because they just simply don't want the smoke from the IRA because the IRA, like, says whatever they want.
1: Yeah, but isn't the IRA like a communist paramilitary group? Aren't they socialists?
0: Yeah, but all I'm saying is it technically protects the people that live in that area. They don't enforce those laws about, like, oh, you can't say anything that's racist online or whatever it is.
1: Well, that's probably going to change after whatever just happened this weekend in Belfast.
0: What part's going to change? You think that they're going to start enforcing it?
1: Yeah.
0: I think that they won't because they genuinely don't want the smoke. You know what I mean?
1: Oh, I think they are. I think the UK government's very upset about the riots, and I think they're probably going to crack down. Because this is... I don't know if you know what's happened in Belfast over the weekend. Yep. Some guy... a Sudanese man was on top of an Irishman trying to cut his head off in the middle of the street,
0: mm-hmm.
1: and it was captured on video. Mm-hmm. And they started rioting and
0: burning
1: Belfast,
0: down houses
1: burning down,
0: known to be rented to migrants,
1: like,
0: and stuff.
1: I guess like the equivalent of HUD houses, mm-hmm. here, mm-hmm. Full of migrants. So I guess like targeted attacks on migrant housing and migrant hotels. Everybody's pointing the finger at Elon Musk. And blaming Twitter for their ability to, well, because everywhere else was suppressing it. All the other social media sites didn't let the posts go out about what is happening, right? They just wipe it. But Twitter just let people talk.
0: Hmm.
1: And that was the result. So now the BBC is like, oh, these Nazis have taken over on Twitter.
0: Hmm.
1: We have to crack down on Twitter because the Nazis have been mobilized through Twitter. So expect some crackdowns from the UK on Twitter and some.
2: I'm curious who's more powerful at this point, X.com or the UK government, because the last time the UK government tried to crack down on Ireland and the activities of armed, pissed off Irishmen, it did not go well for them. And I predict a similar occurrence this go around too. I don't think it's going to go well for them. But you might be right that they'll crack down.
1: They're going to try. BBC's already, talking about what we know about how the racists were mobilized in Belfast, and they're going over all the Twitter sphere, places that were encouraging people to get out and make their voices heard, and it's the same thing. It's the same kind of thing you read about the BLM riots. From a right-wing media source, we found out that they're talking on apps. Well, yeah, young people talk on apps. what do you want? It's interesting to see how government is just government at the end of the day, and they're just going to spin it however they need to in order to capture and control the people that they need captured and controlled in the moment.
2: When government gets in and does things like Palantir, that scares the pants off of me. When government says we're going to crack down on speech and platforms like X, it does not scare me at all. It says to me, oh, good. I can't wait till you do that because, people, we're not that kind of monkey, right? We're not the kind of monkey that you can just put the bars around it and say, you're in a cage. You can domesticate this monkey. Absolutely. You can tell this monkey that you beat up the other monkeys that try to try to get out of line. Yeah, absolutely. But, your free bananas are going to go away if you don't beat that monkey up. Well, yeah, they'll do that. But I don't think it's going to work to crack down.
3: Speaking of the IRA, they actually bombed the spot that I was standing on not long after I left it once, back in 1981.
0: Whoa. Scary.
2: Are you Catholic?
3: No, but I tend to lean more sympathetic to the IRA than to the RUCs. That's what they call the British occupation or whatever.
2: Well, then you would have died with honor.
0: The Irish, they were the Catholics?
1: Yeah.
2: Yes.
3: Yeah. Ethnically, I'm British, but I tend to sympathize with Irish causes.
2: There aren't many people that sympathize with the British. there just aren't that many.
0: I know someone. Do you know Angelo?
1: I think I know who you're talking about.
0: My mom. My mom is on the wrong side
1: Anglo,
0: of history.
1: Anglo that. Stan. She's an Anglo Stan. She loves the UK. She loves London.
0: I wouldn't even say wrong. I don't know enough about the whole situation to say my mom's on the wrong side, but my mom loves England specifically and thinks that Ireland is so bad. And I tried to look into it, and AI was like, objectively, England has done way more wrong to the Irish than vice versa.
1: Well, yeah, but the Irish are just drunks.
0: Oh my god.
1: That would be the British man's response, is they're just dirty drunks,
2: The Brits are drunks too.
0: Yeah.
2: Nobody drinks like Brits do.
0: I did an interview with BBC, and then they also interviewed Ian. It's not going to come out until December, though, which I was like, that's a really long time. But anyways, I was telling them all of Ian's backstory, including just like activism in New Hampshire way before he got arrested for this. And I had told them about why Ian had a charge of like disrupting police activities, whatever it's called, for standing in front of a police car. And I said, yeah, this woman was being arrested, but it was a victimless crime. It was she had an open container. So there's open container laws in the United States in some places, including Keene, New Hampshire. And later on, the interviewer, he said, could you explain what libertarianism is? Because our listeners in the UK, they might not be very familiar with the term libertarian or what it means, but I will say if there were open container laws in England, the whole society would come down in a day. They would like riot. He was saying, saying basically they walk around drinking all day, or maybe not all day, but at least enough to where they would never even try that. But I
1: should riot for like the rest of their country.
0: Yeah, it's true. Yeah.
1: You know.
0: That's true.
3: That's a nice freedom they have in England, also, at least when I was there, is that you can buy liquor in a vending machine. Mm. And a piece of Free State Ireland trivia, the Irish rebels of 1916 who successfully, 1920, that era, who successfully separated Southern Ireland from England were called Free Staters.
0: Oh, that's pretty cool.
3: Eventually. It's a little more complicated than that. Half of them were called Free Staters, and the ones that rebelled against the Free Staters were called something else, and it was just complicated. Free Stater came to mean the government in Ireland south of Fermanagh and Tyrone.
0: Weird that they came to mean the government.
1: No, I mean, that's the group who wanted to secede, and they won, so then they established their government, right? Mm-hmm. So the Free State broke away from the crown.
0: Yeah.
1: So now the Free State's in charge of the place.
0: That's why we need to start calling it the State Free Project.
2: State Free Project. I while we're talking crap about Ireland, I was there a couple of years ago, and I gotta say, the government waste on that stupid language of theirs is stunning.
0: What? That's so rude.
1: Yeah, you're a Gaelic hater.
0: They want to keep it.
2: No. Well, I'm of Irish descent, but yes, I am a hater of somebody who speaks fluently the most useful and universal language on the planet.
0: Is it
2: talking
0: universal?
2: About some stupid, useless language that's completely dead at this point?
0: That's messed up.
2: I mean,
0: Mark,
2: how many people? And I need a number. Somebody tell me how many people speak Irish Gaelic and do not speak English or some other language, especially English. Okay, well, I'll keep it to that. How many people speak Irish Gaelic and do not speak English?
0: I just
2: fluently?
0: Asked Barack, so we'll, I mean, take that with a grain of salt and everything, but let's see.
2: Three
0: what,
2: dozen?
0: Let's see what it says. I mean, I never even thought of that question. It says virtually zero or effectively none among adults.
2: Right. And the idea that they take, like, these, they have huge signs. Imagine interstate signs. They have them twice as plentifully as they do in the U.S. They're just everywhere. And everything, this gobbledygook, is written above English.
0: No.
2: And, I mean, you know what it costs to put these things up? I mean, how much does it cost to print this crap?
0: I see what you're saying about the government waste, but I don't agree with, we should just ditch our native or yellow, like, dead language that should be preserved just because English is better.
2: Language is a tool. It's a tool to communicate. If you want to preserve dead languages, I'm all for it. Get grandma in front of a tape recorder and put that stuff on Google so that Google has it archived for the rest of time. And then speak a language that other people use.
3: I mean, are we happy that Pinnacook is a dead language? I mean, the original language of Manchester is no longer spoken anywhere, and no one knows how to revive it. It would be, I don't like the government spending money on it, but I hope that Gaelic survives.
0: Yeah, me too. Are you saying that there's a...
2: What do you mean survives? I mean, at this point, any language that is spoken into Google survives. There's literally, nerds going into the Amazon forest getting these, these tribesmen to speak their language into a recorder so that Google can have it.
0: Wow.
2: And I think that's great because linguists need to be able to do the work that they do, and their work is important to someone. If far as I'm concerned, teaching your kid exclusively some booga booga useless language is child abuse.
0: What?
2: Absolutely. Like, Bonnie, how would you like to be able to live in a world where you can't communicate with anybody because mom and dad taught you Hawaiian exclusively?
0: I see, exclusively.
2: Navajo.
0: Yeah.
1: Isn't it pidgin? I thought they spoke pidgin.
0: I think pidgin is like something that anyone could speak, right?
2: Yeah, pidgin's just pieces of
0: English,
2: a major language.
1: Oh, okay.
2: Usually English.
0: Oh,
2: Nigerian pidgin is basically, a boiled down English.
0: Okay. Yeah,
2: I do feel very strongly when it comes to languages. I mean, like the whole world is voluntarily learning English for a reason, and then these people, the nostalgists that want to teach people, especially people who do it exclusively, because there's, for everybody who says, hey, let's learn Esperanto as a family, but that's a fine idea. It's a good idea to learn a language and to expand your mind and do whatever. And, you know, if you're going to do it, you should do it with a language you can talk to people on. But fine, if you want to learn how to play the accordion, I don't care. But when you do that to your kid exclusively, mm-hmm. like you say, you're going to learn Navajo and you're not going to learn anything, or Pinnacook, or whatever term you want.
0: I didn't know people do that, really.
2: People do every kind of child abuse you can imagine. There's children that haven't gotten out from underneath the stairs in the basement.
1: Well, that's true. Have you ever interacted with... Oh, I guess I've probably interacted with more natives than you have.
0: Yeah, probably.
1: I've never met a native that couldn't speak English to me.
0: Yeah, me either, though. Yeah.
1: Even though if they knew, like, their native language. I don't know. I haven't ever met somebody like that who spoke a dead language exclusively.
2: I'm taking Spanish courses right now, and I can tell you it's taken me 5 years. I'm like a 15 or 1600 days on Duolingo, and I'm probably getting close to a B2, like high intermediate level in speaking Spanish. When I can speak Spanish, I will be able to talk to 2 billion people on the planet. Hmm. When I learned Irish Gaelic, I'll be able to talk to 2 billion and 13. What a waste of time.
0: Well, what if there's something about these words that tell you about, like, history in a certain way? Like, I think, okay, you've
2: Google
0: already agreed that it should
2: exist.
0: Yeah. I don't know. I don't.
2: What if there's a mystery hidden in Chinese checkers? And if only you were a master at it, then, you know, you could have dissolved this idea that somehow you think differently in a different language. I'm sitting there thinking about it in a different language for the last 2 weeks while I'm taking Spanish courses, and I am not thinking differently.
0: Hmm.
2: I think that is absolute nonsense.
0: Oh, really?
2: I think this is people who are holding up, you know, we got to save these languages because they create a diversity of thought. No, they don't.
0: Really?
2: It's just a communication tool.
0: Since I've never became fluent in a second language, I would have just believed somebody if they said that.
2: They do.
0: Hmm.
2: I don't believe them.
0: Well,
2: I'd like to hear more evidence.
0: Dave, did we finish talking about everything you wanted to say about secession?
3: I have taken enough of your time.
0: Thank you so much for the
2: Thanks,
0: call.
2: Dave.
0: Thanks for your time. And 603-283-6160 is the phone number to get in on the conversation with us.
2: Call in and make Mark say something else divisive on the radio.
0: And super mean. I think it's like if you're walking down the street with your family and you're all Irish and you're visiting another country and you can speak Gaelic together, that's pretty cool because no one else knows what you're saying.
2: Well, I would give you that, a little code
0: mm-hmm.
2: that can be used in that way. And there's, of course, history always has its exceptions. The Navajo used, what do they call them, code talkers or something like that back in World War II,
0: mm-hmm.
2: 75 years ago or whatever.
0: Mm-hmm.
2: They used this language to communicate in code, and the Japanese couldn't break the code. And,
0: yep.
2: Hey, that's great.
0: And there's also this thing that people use. It's kind of like pig Latin, but different enough to each word to where it's hard to understand what they're saying, called carny. It's like, I'm not going to be able to explain the rules right off the top of your head, but you can use whatever language you speak. And you, like, say you're going to say Bonnie, you'd say Bonizzy or something like that, Bonazzle-y. And when you're speaking this to your mom or, you know, whatever, like your family members, it's like other people around you cannot tell what you're saying unless they already have learned this and really practiced it too, because like it's hard to hear. But it's like kind of silly and ridiculous, but it's only for situations where you're like around other people, you don't want people to hear you. But if it was Gaelic, don't you think that's better?
2: What do I think?
0: Yeah.
2: I think that if you learned Gaelic while you were growing up, it's fine to use it in your family.
0: Okay.
2: I think that if you're going to learn another language, learn Spanish.
0: Yeah, it is such a hard task. More Free Talk Live coming up. Call in with your thoughts.
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8: From Feature Story News in Washington, I'm Nick Harper with the Week in Review. This week, the US and Iran signed a memorandum of understanding, bringing an end to their conflict. The 14-point memo sets out terms for ending the war and reopening the Strait of Hormuz. The deal gives both sides 60 days to resolve the future of Iran's nuclear program. But some Republican lawmakers have already attacked the agreement over the billions of dollars that could now flow to Tehran. FSA's Mitch McCann sent this report.
9: There are many key unanswered questions that remain here. Among them, what is the future of Iran's nuclear program? Something that Donald Trump has talked about since the start of this conflict. Iran has reportedly agreed not to have a nuclear weapon, but what about nuclear power and how will the US trust the Iranians' word moving forward? What is going to happen in terms of Iran backing or no longer backing its regional proxies? And the big question as well is what happens to the Strait of Hormuz after 60 days?
8: Meanwhile, the first round of planned talks in Switzerland on Friday between the US and Iran was abruptly called off. It came after Israel carried out a wave of deadly strikes on Lebanon on Friday in response to a Hezbollah attack that killed four Israeli soldiers. Israel and Hezbollah then recommitted to a ceasefire, but US-Iran negotiations are still in limbo. FSN's Ross Cullen sent this report from Switzerland, where the talks were due to take place on Friday.
10: The 60-day timeline is open. That is probably the major setback, the fact that they have not been able to use the first 2 days of this 60-day period to be able to start negotiations. But the memorandum that was signed by President Pezeshkian and President Trump, that is still in effect. But there was hopes that there would be the first round of these talks heading towards a final nuclear deal here in Switzerland today, Friday, potentially this weekend. But now we have the statement from the US Vice President's office that right now he is not coming to Switzerland.
8: US Defense Secretary Pete Hegseth this week announced a six-month Pentagon review of American forces in Europe, while NATO's nuclear planning group issued its first statement in 19 years, both unveiled on Thursday at a defense ministers' meeting in Brussels. Ukraine's President Volodymyr Zelensky was also there. Ever since William Denslow was there in Brussels and sent this report.
11: He met last night with Mark Rutte, the NATO Secretary General. He had a meeting with NATO's defence ministers to discuss continued support. This comes as Mark Rutte estimates that Russia is losing upwards of 35,000 forces each and every month. He says that is signs that Ukraine is in a strong position on the battlefield, but says yet more support is needed.
8: From bureaus worldwide, this is FSN. This week, US President Donald Trump's newly appointed chair of the US Federal Reserve chaired his first policy meeting. Under Kevin Walsh, the Fed decided to leave interest rates unchanged. FSN's Kate Fisher in Washington was watching Walsh's first press conference as Fed chair.
12: Under its new chair, the US Central Bank voted to keep interest rates steady for a fourth straight meeting as Americans struggle with an inflation surge that has pushed prices to their highest level in years. The first policy vote since June last year that did not feature some form of opposition. But the apparent unanimity among officials belies the challenging position that Mr. Warsh finds himself in, having been handpicked for the job by President Trump, who's waged a relentless pressure campaign on the US Central Bank to lower borrowing costs. Delivering that's become all but impossible because of the war with Iran and the inflation that it's unleashed.
13: British Prime Minister Sir Keir Starmer could be facing a leadership challenge. It comes after Andy Burnham won a by-election in Greater Manchester. It means he's now a Member of Parliament and can challenge the Prime Minister, as FSN's John Beaver explains.
14: Of course, those who are the political opponents of the Labour Party, they say, well, if you're going to have this change in Prime Minister, then really it should go back to the people, that you should have this general election. But that's not how the system works. Of course, remember, with the previous Conservative Party, we saw a huge number of changes of the top job from Boris Johnson onwards, and all of that happened without a general election.
13: Senior security officials from across the BRICS bloc are convening in Delhi this coming week for a high-stakes meeting that could shape the agenda for a leaders' summit in September. The grouping includes China, Russia and Iran. And that's the Week in Review. That's Feature Story News, Nick Harper reporting.
15: Terror and confusion fell upon the nation this week after nearly 314 million Americans reported inexplicably losing consciousness for 8 hours straight last night, with countless victims helplessly recovering from the fugue-like state with no memory whatsoever of the lost time. Researchers at Princeton University, who have been studying the alarming phenomenon since its inception, told reporters that though they were unable to ascertain the source of the sweeping condition, it appeared to be somehow linked to the setting of the sun.
16: Right now, we suspect that there may be some connection between these sudden blackouts and the visions that some Americans have reported experiencing while they were unconscious. But most of these hallucinations are too abstract for us to draw any definite conclusions from.
17: At this time, we urge people to never turn off their lights and under no circumstances close their eyes
18: 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Oh, God. Hello. It's happening again.
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And I would like to thank LRNCU1 for being an amplifier with us here at Free Talk Live. That means that LRNCU1 went to amps.freetalklive.com and signed up to support the show. 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Again, that's amps.com. If you'd like to check out the perks of

0: Now, I personally am not all that sanguine on the president either. Just wondering, you know, as you know us, we're here for the animals, for the plants, for music, for art, for liberation, for very interesting things. But, you know, geopolitics is sort of a thing that we have to pay attention to. So, first off, we're wondering, what on earth was up with something this morning that our boyfriend Metatron saw about a global lockdown that the president was claiming was happening? Is that, like, made up? What's going on with that?
1: So you are in communication with Metatron, the archangel?
0: Yes, that's our boyfriend. He's on the couch playing video games.
1: Oh, my. Wow.
0: Yes, we're not making any of this up. This is official disclosure. That's why it's being so heavily censored. Hmm. We can tell you this. When we walk around New Hampshire and we look into the eyes of the people who realize what's going on, who are being liberated from what we call the Borg or the government or whatever you want to call it, they're by and large delighted to see us. They know who we are. They know what's going on. So, yes, this is happening. But, you know, yes, he is the Metatron. This has been shown to us by divine triangulation. I was guided somehow to associate the name with him, but never told him. And then he randomly picked up a book that I have had for many, many years on angels and pointed to Metatron and said, "What's this about?" And I said, "Well, I don't know." And texted a friend of ours who happens to be Mennonite and said, "Can you please help us with this? We're not actually sure if he's Mennonite. Apparently he's not really, you know, doing the whole Mennonite thing, but anyway."
2: Maybe he just doesn't want to pay Social Security tax.
0: Huh?
2: Maybe he just doesn't want to pay Social Security tax.
0: Which would be valid.
1: yeah, maybe.
0: You know, but and we said, what's up with that? And he, you know, did like a couple of seconds of research and said, well, that has to do directly with the Book of Enoch, in which Enoch, who was a human, was taken up directly into a spaceship and shown a bunch of things. Now, our cat is trying to use the computer again. So
1: oh, I'm not really... I actually agree with you that it's possible that the thing that Enoch, is his name Enoch was taken into, was a spaceship because it was like a chariot with fire for wheels, something like that, is how they described it. Like, think about how ancient backwoods Israelites would describe a...
0: Right.
1: Yeah, spaceship, if they saw, or a rocket.
0: Right, correct. And if you read the book, and I've skimmed it, it's basically just a directory of names for those of us who are what we call the enforcers, to take and do alien things that humans don't need to worry about. We are the ones who are going to get rid of the baddies. There was a transgression. Humans were not supposed to know certain things. They were shown things, and it did not end well. And honestly, they don't really want to know those things. It's sort of like, well, why would you want that responsibility if you don't need it? So anyway, but again, we're wondering what's going on with you folks. Obviously, we're guessing you're very tapped in, but also in New Hampshire as we are, what do you even think is going on? Because we really don't know. Geopolitically, it's, you know, I think everyone on Earth who doesn't suck is just hoping for the great financial reset. And sort of like, what are they waiting for?
1: Well, first of all, I Googled while you were talking President Trump saying anything about a global lockdown. I haven't heard anything about that. I haven't heard, and I don't see it on the internet.
0: Did you hear what Bonnie just said? She didn't see anything about President Trump's global lockdown thing. So whatever I think you're being fed on YouTube is bogus. Yeah. I know. But you show it to me and then...
1: Talking in
0: we reiterate. He's a gamer.
1: Yeah, there's lots of stuff out there trying to get people's attention.
0: I know, and it's awful. And, yeah, so I guess, all right, we appreciate you informing us of that. Well, on that note, I think let's, if you will, I'd like to end with a couple messages of hope. One is that there is nothing but for those with freedom and love and the divine in our hearts. So it'll all look up.
1: Aww.
0: Second, so Porkfest this year.

0: This is happening when again?
1: Porkfest is June 22nd to the 29th, and if you go to their website, yeah. They're doing it at a bunch of different locations. Porkfest for the actual official Free Talk Live, or sorry, I meant to say Free State Projects Porkfest. Yeah, you can Google Porkfest 2026 and that'll pop up.
0: Okay, cool.
1: June 22nd, 29th. All right, thank you for the call. Interesting stuff.
0: Right.
1: Yep. Metatron, apparently, I couldn't remember how Metatron was tied in, because me and my dad read the Book of Enoch. I read it out loud, and we were, like, driving somewhere, like, really far, so. And apparently, I just don't remember this. Like, Google said this is the case. Enoch, this, like, human person that was, like, a follower of God and became, like, an earthly ruler and stuff, and then didn't die because he got taken up in the, you know, possible spaceship, says that he transformed into Metatron. I didn't remember that.
2: Are you talking about... I thought it was Elijah that went up in the chariot.
1: No, he also.
2: Okay, so this is... Enoch also did the same thing Elijah did? It was one of those two guys. I remember went up in a chariot, supposedly. That's what the book says.
1: Yep. I think they both were. I'm making double sure that that's what I remember is true, because like right when she said that he got taken up in a spaceship, I was like, oh yeah, fiery chariot. That makes sense to me. Oh no, Enoch walked faithfully with God, then he was no more because God took him away. It didn't give any details on that. You're right, I was mixing it up with Elijah or Elisha, whichever one that got taken away in a fiery chariot. That could have been a spaceship, too. I guess they didn't say how Enoch disappeared, but I would like to know why Kai thought it was a spaceship, but I don't know if she probably just would assume a spaceship is involved in a lot more things than most people would, maybe. I don't know.
3: She has a delightful voice.
1: Yeah. Interesting. I never heard that accent before.
3: It's English.
1: It was...
2: Yeah, it was on brand. It was on topic. So, you know, A for that.
1: Oh, yeah. We were talking about England and stuff like that. Always interesting to see what kind of things are going on in the disclosure with Kai. So always call in if you're... or got something to talk about, Kai. But if you'd like to talk about something, 603-283-6160. You can change the subject, bring up whatever's on your mind, clearly. And we have Sarah in New Mexico on the line. Sarah, you're on Free Talk Live. What's on your mind?
4: Oh, I just want to say that that my biggest accomplishment, I think, getting the voters out was that, you know, they built a brand new, like, a county clerk building. That was like worth like $1.6 million. And then they had a little box, metal box in the front. I never knew what it was for. But I finally figured it out like 3 years later. It was a drop-off box for the mail-in ballots. So I think, okay, the county clerk, we had a city building. It was on the sixth floor. To register to vote, they just give you a floor. So they finally got the county, they have built their own building to register to vote, and then they have their county meetings. So, but they only did that after we broke a record for the presidential election.
1: Oh,
4: it was
1: Sarah.
4: Like the most turn.
1: Are you able to... I don't know if your phone is just broken or something. It's like every call you call recently, it's like there's this loud noise every time... You start a new word, basically. Are you able to, are you on speaker, and also are you able to just maybe like back off the phone a little bit, like take it away from your face?
4: Okay, yeah. Okay, so yeah, I
1: that's way better.
4: Speaker.
1: Much better.
4: Okay, yeah, maybe I just talk too loud, yes.
1: Maybe.
3: So, Sarah, I'm curious, yeah, okay, do you, are you worried that people might use these mail-in ballots and this Dropbox to... I don't know, vote fraudulently, because one nice thing about people voting in person is it's much more difficult to fake who it is voting and what they want, whereas all you have to do is get somebody's ballot, fill it out, scribble on it, and you're in good shape.
4: Well, you know, I doubt it. You know, the absentee ballots is like, it's for people that makes it easier for people to vote. So it just stays home. You fill it out whenever you want to. And then, yeah, they, in our state, you have to get the request in writing. You just can't apply online. I don't know, but I always do. They send me a letter and I send it back. So that online you could request them to send you a letter. So the request is actually a written letter that you sign. So the fraudulent is, they have to have it in writing. So you could online, you could say, would you send me a letter so I could send it back to you with my signature? So our state, they have that request in writing. So they only issue it out to registered voters.
3: And then the next question, presuming that everything's on the up and up with this voting by absentee ballot, which I don't, do I really want the vote of the person who isn't going to invest the time and energy to just come to the polls on voting day? I mean, you know, it should be hard to vote, right? One should have an investment in voting because the politicians certainly have an investment in robbing you, right?
4: Well, the thing is, it is difficult enough to vote by absentee because you have to time it. You have to make sure that you put it in the box like 5 days before. You have to request it in writing. And then you have to put it in the inner envelope, the outer envelope, and then you have to sign it. It takes quite a bit of an effort. Not like the California. I was told that you could just write in the date when you mail it out. And they have to honor that. And then they accept the ballots a week after the election date. That's when the cutoff is. So if you drop it off like a day before on election day, if it's postmarked, and I don't know, you could just write in the date, I was told. And then, but they got a whole week. I wish that we had that here in New Mexico. But our ballot, yep, has to be put in the, huh?
3: There does seem to be correlation between how easy it is to vote by mail and how democratic the state is. What do you suppose that reason is for that correlation?
4: Well, since we are Democrats, we allow anybody to vote by mail. The other state, you have to be 75 or older, or you have to be proved that you're going to be out of town. You have to say that you're ill, you're immobile for requests. But actually, New Mexico has always been a Democratic state, from what I was told. It's the people that settled here. I think it's the indigenous people, a lot of them, that has always been Democrat. So the Democrats we make it easier for people to vote. So like you could register to vote, walk into any of our 30, like the building I was talking about, it was like really impressive. At least all of my effort, I was doing phone banking until I got really wore out. I mean, I was on election day for Obama, and I mean, I just about, you know, killed myself doing these. And I was like, what did it amount to? At least we got that brand new building, County Clerk, Alvarado Square. And our state, you walk in, you're being filmed. They have a picture of you. Well, your name, your birthday, your signature, they'll match it up with who you are. And if you are the first time voter, they're going to ask your social security number if you're from out of state. So all that has to match up, but you do not have to have a physical photo ID or show social security card because they will check you out.
3: Well, I was just looking at how blue New Mexico is, and it looks like it voted for George W. Bush in 2004, his father in 1988, and Reagan in 1984. Being blue forever isn't the compliment that you think it is, Sarah. It basically says racist back in the day.
4: Here's the thing. Hello?
1: Yep. I hear you.
4: Okay. So, you know that one year that we voted for Trump, they found boxes of absentee ballots stolen and dumped in the Rio Grande. That was the year. So somebody was...
1: New Mexico voted for Trump? I didn't realize. Did you mean to say Bush?
4: No, I mean by Bush.
1: Oh, okay.
4: Yeah, there was that... Yeah, the one year, and that was the year they found absentee boxes dumped in the Rio Grande. And so somebody stole the election for that one.
3: Well, Sarah, you know that's what the Republicans say when things don't go their way too, right?
4: Well, I guess, but they actually have proof. The water ruined everything. They have no idea what county.
3: I've got video of boxes of ballots in New Hampshire being like the guy pulling the tape off, putting the tape back on, and fiddling with them, and them not being taken in the proper way that they were supposed to. And I could apply that and say that Ron Paul should have won New Hampshire, but you know.
4: Well, and then, there was one year that it's elderly people that volunteer, they forgot where they put it. And they found it a month later. Like, we were looking for these 30 boxes of absentee ballot. What good does it do if you find it? Because the people that work for these poll people, they're retired, and sometimes they forget. So, and another thing is that when the Bush, was a Bush Jr. or Republicans won, back 20 years ago, we were hand counting the ballots. Could you imagine? There was one year that it's been 2 weeks. We're the only last state still counting the ballots because we were counting it by hand. All the other states had machines, and they were counting up the totals as it came in daily. So I was like, it was a joke. This is New Mexico. Were they all still counting the ballots? And they finally got machines. And the absentee ballots, I was told that they open it up and they tally it up, feed it to the machine every daily as it comes in, so that people can't steal it now.
3: Well, so. I don't know. It wouldn't surprise me if New Mexico voted blue, and it wouldn't surprise me if there's been election fraud. I'm just at this point, I'm with Stalin on this one. It doesn't matter who votes; it matters who counts them.
1: Thanks for the call, Sarah. Unfortunately, Kai, we only take one call a night, but you can call back in any other night. 603-283-6160 is the phone number to call to bring up whatever's on your mind. And at the beginning of the show, we started talking about Javier Milei and his radical plan for Argentina. I'm pretty interested in this because just last week it was announced that Peter Thiel, he like retired, quote unquote, and moved to Argentina, and he's like one of the heads of, you know, the technocracy, and he moved to Argentina, and now we're hearing this about Javier Milei. He says, AI will free us. This is from The Telegraph. As Javier Milei swings his reform chainsaw through Argentina, his hope is that foreign investors and executives will flock to his freshly deregulated economy. But now the president is looking to lure a new breed of business to Argentina. Companies that don't have any executives or even any employees at all. The country's National Congress is wrestling with an overhaul of the 50-year-old Companies Act aimed at attracting investors with a familiar array of tax breaks and foreign currency perks. But amid the bill's workaday menu of incentives lurks a proposal that is revolutionary even by Malay's radical standards. The president proposes to grant legal status to non-human corporations, businesses that are run entirely by AI. If fully automated, they might not have any human staff or shareholders whatsoever. Machine-run companies could own assets, hire employees, participate in international trade, sue you in court, and even donate to political campaigns, all without a single human's input or liability, Yuval Noah Harari, the historian, says. What do you guys think of this so far?
3: What's the difference between some paper corporation in Delaware that's doing the same damn thing?
1: What does that mean? Just like humans that own a paper corporation?
3: If they want to sue you for whatever they want to sue you for, I mean, this is what corporations can do here in the United States. They can do all those things.
1: I think it's always kind of dangerous, slippery slope business to be giving rights of humans to things that aren't humans.
3: So if I own a corporation and I let AI make, and I let Grok make all the decisions within that corporation.
1: But there would be no owner. That's what I'm confused about.
2: Yeah, you'd be on the hook. If you owned the corporation and you said, okay, I'm going to let Grok make all the decisions, and Grok kills 30 people, well, we can still turn to you, you human being, and say, hey, man, you're on the hook for these 30 lives. We get that the computer did it, but it was still your decision to let the computer make the decision.
3: Yeah, I think that's interesting because if a computer-controlled car runs over someone, then at the very least you can, of course, sue the insurance company, presuming there is one. You can sue the driver who isn't driving, and you can sue the auto manufacturer. But who do you sue if a corporation doesn't have an owner? Like, this is
1: right.
3: I don't know how you go to court against somebody who doesn't have something on the line.
1: Right, because it's like the corporation AI things, they may have money and they don't want to lose their money, but they don't have a life, you know, like that they don't want to lose their freedom that they don't want to lose. So it's like
2: they've been programmed to make red line go up, right? Amass wealth.
1: Yeah.
2: And that's just the programming into their AI.
1: This is like something that like is like shattering my whole worldview of what the future is going to look like, in my opinion. 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
6: From Feature Story News in Washington, I'm Nick Harper with the Week in Review. This week, the US and Iran signed a memorandum of understanding, bringing an end to their conflict. The 14-point memo sets out terms for ending the war and reopening the Strait of Hormuz. The deal gives both sides 60 days to resolve the future of Iran's nuclear program. But some Republican lawmakers have already attacked the agreement over the billions of dollars that could now flow to Tehran. Ever's Mitch McCann sent this report.
7: There are many key unanswered questions that remain here. Among them, what is the future of Iran's nuclear program? Something that Donald Trump has talked about since the start of this conflict. Iran has reportedly agreed not to have a nuclear weapon, but what about nuclear power and how will the US trust the Iranians' word moving forward? What is going to happen in terms of Iran backing or no longer backing its regional proxies? And the big question as well is what happens to the Strait of Hormuz after 60 days?
6: Meanwhile, the first round of planned talks in Switzerland on Friday between the US and Iran was abruptly called off. It came after Israel carried out a wave of deadly strikes on Lebanon on Friday in response to a Hezbollah attack that killed four Israeli soldiers. Israel and Hezbollah then recommitted to a ceasefire, but US-Iran negotiations are still in limbo. FSN's Ross Cullen sent this report from Switzerland, where the talks were due to take place on Friday.
8: The 60-day timeline is open. That is probably the major setback, the fact that they have not been able to use the first 2 days of this 60-day period to be able to start negotiations. But the memorandum that was signed by President Pezeshkian and President Trump, that is still in effect. But there was hopes that there would be the first round of these talks heading towards a final nuclear deal here in Switzerland today, Friday, potentially this weekend. But now we have the statement from the US Vice President's office that right now he is not coming to Switzerland.
6: US Defense Secretary Pete Hegseth this week announced a six-month Pentagon review of American forces in Europe, while NATO's nuclear planning group issued its first statement in 19 years, both unveiled on Thursday at a defense ministers' meeting in Brussels. Ukraine's President Volodymyr Zelensky was also there. Ever since William Denslow was there in Brussels and sent this report.
9: He met last night with Mark Rutte, the NATO Secretary General. He had a meeting with NATO's defence ministers to discuss continued support. This comes as Mark Rutte estimates that Russia is losing upwards of 35,000 forces each and every month. He says that is signs that Ukraine is in a strong position on the battlefield, but says yet more support is needed.
6: From bureaus worldwide, this is FSN.
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1: Angelo.
2: 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And before we go any further, I just want to remind everybody that I am working with Salt Lending. 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
0: Okay, awesome. So we were talking in the last segment about this idea that Javier Milei wants to grant legal status to, quote, non-human corporations, businesses that are run entirely by AI. If fully automated, they might not have any human staff or shareholders whatsoever. I mean, I realized in the break that I might have misinterpreted that as, like, no owner at all, like, no one to be sued, like what we had discussed. Shareholders might mean just, like, only, you know, people who have shares in it, but there might have to be an owner. Because that's what I was saying when I said, like, this is, like, breaking my brain and making me think, like, the future is going to be totally different than anything I could have imagined, like, property just it can be owned by AI. That's crazy.
2: Yeah, what would be the point of a simply AI operated company with AI shareholders or whatever? Like, nobody could be held accountable. I don't even know why would you run it? There's nothing to invest in. I just don't quite understand.
0: Yeah,
2: it does break my brain too.
0: We have a caller on the line though, so let's go to the phones first. Turd Ferguson in Pennsylvania, in the Commonwealth of Pennsylvania. You're on Free Talk Live. What's on your mind?
3: Well, first of all, just for the record, the Navajos during World War II were called wind talkers, not code talkers. Just wanted to clear that up. I just finished rewatching season one of Euphoria just earlier today. Very artistic show. Sydney Sweeney.
2: It has some girl in it that she thinks hot, right?
3: Well, there's a bunch of girls in that show, honestly, that I think are pretty hot. Sydney Sweeney probably being my favorite. But the show itself is very artistic. I'd forgotten all about season one. It's very well written, very character driven. Rue is a great character, and Zendaya is a fantastic actress. I was just really impressed.
0: I agree now. I never watched anything with Zendaya other than the dance show from Disney when I was a kid. And I've never watched Euphoria, and I don't want to give that Levine guy, what's his name? Sam Levinson. I don't want to give him any money. So what I did, because the third season was just looking too interesting when I was seeing things about it on Twitter, I was like, no, resist. What I did was I watched reviews on YouTube, and there's this guy that literally walks you through the whole episode. He tells you what happens and shows pictures and sometimes maybe even clips. I don't remember right now if there are clips. I can't remember. Maybe clips are like without sound or something, but that's how I watched all of season three, and I was like, this is actually pretty fire.
3: Well, it was awesome, but if you don't want to give him money, why not just pirate it?
1: Yeah, pirate it. Why don't you just pirate it?
0: It's not even just not wanting to give him money. Like, this took less time, one. Like, I was just like, that's also just a waste of time and filling your brain with stupid things. And then, two, I was able to totally enjoy this. Like, I was like, oh, this is, like, honestly perfect. I liked the idea of, like, the guy, like, reviewing as he went on, too. It wasn't just telling you what happened. If I can find the YouTube channel, I could tell you what it's called. He does it with multiple other shows. The other thing is, I don't think I'll ever be interested in the high school ones. Like, this was more interesting to me because it was like season three is they've graduated high school and what goes on afterwards. And I actually do think Rue is a really interesting character now. And I don't really care much about Sydney Sweeney.
3: Oh, I think she's a great character. Sydney Sweeney's character is pretty good too, but it's definitely a character-driven drama. That's for sure. It's very artistic. A lot of the imagery actually almost reminded me of the cinematography in John Wick 4, almost, to like, for an extent. I don't know. It was, I just really like it. But yeah, the Shrewsbury Carnival starts 1 week from tomorrow. It's going to be banging. And from what I understand, there's this one lady who's going to be
2: different about this carnival in Shrewsbury that's not like every other carnival in every other city across America. You know, like, well, carny, alcohol, vomiting. Like, what's different?
3: Well, I don't know if I'm allowed to get too much into it. I don't want to, you know, poison your airways. And I can't really say everything that I want to say on the radio.
0: He likes that underage girls show up there.
3: I didn't say that. But I was going to say, one of the artists that's playing there, I guess she's technically, I've seen her play the carnival once before. It might have been maybe 5 or 6 years ago when I was walking around there tripping on acid. But what she's, I guess, more of a country artist, a solo acoustic country artist, but she's so young and so pretty and has such a good voice that I think she'd be a tremendous pop star. She just abandoned the country, in my opinion.
2: Is it country a pop also? I mean, ultimately.
0: I don't think all country is pop, but
1: anymore, I would say
0: it can
1: yes.
0: totally be like a crossover. But I wouldn't say it like has to be pop.
2: Right. Well, I just don't know what the difference is. Yep. I mean, they've got a chart, and you go up the chart for the reasons that you do. You used to sell albums. I mean, it's pop. I mean, it's just.
0: That doesn't define like the genre of pop. The genre of pop isn't just about being popular. It's like usually short, repetitive, catchy chorus.
3: I'm not talking about popular music. I'm talking about the genre of pop.
0: Right.
3: Which Bonnie understands.
0: Right.
3: Clearly. Which is two different things. And I do think pop music, the genre is sexier and kinkier. And it's more fun to listen to.
0: I do like poppy country, like Kacey Musgraves. Do you like her?
3: No.
0: Have you actually listened to like Butterflies by Kacey Musgraves?
3: No.
0: I think you'd like High Horse more. It's more poppy. The music videos because she's like beautiful. You'd like it. High Horse is great.
3: I do like beautiful women. That's for sure.
0: She's really beautiful. She's from Texas.
3: Oh, interesting. Well, I was going to say there was some conversation after I hung up last night of that insulting my taste in music. I was not very happy with it. Somebody said something about liking the Taylor Swift album. I hate Taylor Swift. I
0: hate her, too.
3: But you know,
2: well, if you want to defend your honor, there's always the chat room at chat.freetalklive.com, right?
3: I think Chris has not finished putting it back up.
0: Yeah.
3: From what I understand.
2: I can hardly imagine.
3: Get on that.
2: How long does it take to do this?
0: It's really confusing me too.
3: Apparently years. You should get on, Mark.
0: Yeah, somebody should. Because me and Ian tried, and Ian was like, "You might as well just delete it, Penguin." And Penguin was like, "No, we'll get on it." And that was like seriously like 6 or 7 months ago. So I don't know.
3: I really liked. Making fun of Cucktail and some other people in that chat, you know, I feel like I actually spent a lot of time in there. It'd be cool to get that thing back up and running so I can have it back.
0: I wonder if we could just get a Discord again and they just wouldn't drop us.
2: There's a chat at markedge.org. You can go there and chat.
3: Wait, what's it? What is it?
2: There's a chat at markedge.org. You can chat on the videos that are there.
3: Is it a Matrix chat?
2: It's not a Matrix chat, no.
3: Oh, okay, well, that's what everybody likes now. But, yeah, we could get it.
2: Make your own Telegram group and share it around. 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Go in there and chat.
3: I think that's a send only. Like, the only... I think only Free Talk Live admins are allowed to post in it.
0: What is the URL to that one?
2: Telegram.freetalklive.com. You can go in and chat on the things that the admins have started talking about. There's nothing that they can do. You just start talking on one of their posts. I just put one in there.
0: Nice.
3: Uh-huh. Well, I can certainly give it a try. But, yeah, I mean, Telegram does not compete with Discord or Matrix, though. I mean, Matrix I actually do think is the best because it is does seem to be, you know, on some level decentralized, which I like. Discord, I think, is a little bit cooler, but Matrix has the decentralization, so more private. I do like that. So, yeah, but it would
2: I like
3: be cool
2: that too, but.
3: Well, look, I mean, you can light the fire under Penguin's butt. He'll listen to you, Mark. He hates me. And probably that's probably partly my fault. I'm sure I.
2: Why does he hate you?
0: Who? Chantel?
3: Penguin. I could probably be a little bit nicer to him. You know what I mean?
0: Yes.
3: Maybe that would help. Yeah. But Mark, he'll definitely listen to you, though. And I'll tell you what, I'll even commit now to being nicer to him. And then maybe together, Mark and I, you and I can join forces and we'll save the Matrix chat from the clutches of Mr. Penguin.
0: Well,
3: wait, what?
2: I said I was almost convinced for a moment.
3: Okay.
0: If anybody actually thinks it sounds interesting.
2: Worst time, because everybody's going to go to Forkfest next week.
0: Yep. Are you going,
3: well,
0: Mark?
3: I'm not.
2: Everybody but me.
0: Yeah, I didn't think you were going, but then you.
2: I'm going to Costa Rica.
0: Yeah, I thought so.
2: I'm going to come back with the ability to speak Spanish. You're going to have a hangover.
0: Well, maybe
3: that sounds
0: not.
3: Pretty basic.
2: But you won't be naked, and if you are, I'll have people take pictures of you.
0: Ew, it's gross, Mark. No, I won't be, and there won't be any nudity at this Forkfest. That's the whole point, or not the whole point, but that's the one rule. Yeah, that's the whole
2: you
0: point
2: keep
0: of this
2: saying,
0: Forkfest. Close.
2: Point that at this point, I don't even know if I believe you.
0: That's a good point. I just have to keep saying it because we don't want any confusion. That is the one rule. This really, really cool guy. And by the way, he told me on the phone the other day, he is a longtime Free Talk Live listener. Like, he hadn't listened in a long time, but he used to listen all the time, like 10 years ago. And when he realized that that was us, he was like, whoa, this is crazy. Like, he'd already agreed to host Forkfest and everything before realizing Free Talk Live was involved. And he said he
2: that's
0: hadn't
2: awesome.
0: Really, like, revisited Free Talk Live in a while. So, I know, that's so cool. He said it was a full circle moment.
3: Oh, huh.
2: Well, just wait till we have naked listeners at his event, and then he'll see how full circle it is.
0: No, it won't, because that won't happen. We already have an enforcer, Footloose.
2: Bring your BB gun so you can ping him.
0: Oh, my God. Footloose
3: well, no,
0: is going to remove
3: to see
0: anyone.
3: Any naked libertarians. Trust me on that. Nobody.
0: Yeah, Footloose is going to physically remove. The libertarians believe in physical removal if anybody shows up to somebody else's private property where they have a rule and breaks it. So,
2: yes, we do.
0: I'm sure it won't just be Footloose either.
3: Could Footloose actually do anything?
0: I think so.
3: I mean, I would assume a bunch of libertarians all have guns on them.
2: No, that's what you would assume.
3: If he goes and violates the non-aggression principle or whatever you guys bowed on to.
0: That is not
3: movement.
0: Breaking the non-aggression principle. If you are trespassing at that point, you can be physically removed.
3: I guess.
4: I don't know. If I see some dude naked with nothing but a gun on, I'm probably just walking the other way. I'm not. That's like a can of worms. I'm not trying to.
2: It does
4: to,
2: look a lot like somebody else's problem.
4: Yeah, dude, 100%. Naked guy, a big hairy naked guy with a gun, I'm out. I'm good.
0: Ew.
4: I'm good.
0: I don't think there's any, like, big, giant nudists anyway. They're all, like, these, like, skinny, gay guys.
4: And there's a bear in there somewhere.
2: There's a bear in the woods.
3: Well, I really hope the Matrix chat is put back up soon because I want to post pictures of my bathroom remodel in it. My bathroom remodel is finished, and I'm officially the coolest bathroom in the entirety of the Commonwealth of Pennsylvania.
2: And no woman to share it with. It's a real shame.
3: Well, I wouldn't go that far, but look, definitely in Shrewsbury though.
0: Wasn't a no, or wasn't denial.
2: Wasn't a denial. Hey, look, you know, you're just bringing back one gal after another. You're not sharing your life with somebody. You're just, there's just somebody using your bathroom. That's all.
3: Well, look, I mean,
0: I wouldn't go that far, Mark.
3: Well, for the record, I mean, it wasn't done yet, but there was a young lady that you guys know lives up in New Hampshire that used my bathroom, and I actually got a compliment from her on my awesome shower.
0: Kai?
3: Specifically. Huh?
0: Was it Kai, the caller?
3: No.
0: Oh, who was it?
3: I don't know who that is.
0: Okay, who was it?
3: Is that the British lady?
0: Yeah, the British lady. So who was it?
3: Yeah, she... I'm not going to tell you. I can't do that. I'm not going to go doxing people in the air.
2: Right. I mean, she complimented a shower, Bonnie.
0: I didn't know if it was something that was like doxing level.
2: Is that a euphemism?
0: I thought maybe she just, used the bathroom.
2: What a shower you have there.
3: Oh, it's a good shower. Trust me.
4: Is it like a rainfall?
3: I designed it myself. Yeah, I got the rainfall. It uses the Moen Belfield for the rainfall. But I mean, it's not in the ceiling or anything gay like that.
0: Isn't that the point of rainfall? I thought that's what the point of rainfall is.
2: I think gay is like spall-setting jets coming at a 45-degree angle from the floor.
3: Yeah, those are pretty gay, too. I won't lie.
0: That's real?
3: But it's got
2: everything's real.
4: Yeah.
0: Wow.
3: And it's got the corner seat and the four-function slide bar and the niche shelf. The recessed.
2: What's the
3: shelf.
2: Corner seat for? I thought that was just for people who are handicapped.
3: Scrub their feet. No, they're very stylish. What I like to do.
4: Almost like
2: I just like a lot of shelves. So I can put my stuff in there and I don't have to bring it into the shower with me.
0: Yeah, or get one of those things that constantly fall that you have to. Right. There's like an add in shower.
4: The suction cup things?
0: Yeah, yeah. I have a pretty good one that has not fallen, but. They're hard to find.
3: Yeah, but
2: it annoys the crap out of me when my razor falls and the head pops off and I have to go chasing it around the shower.
0: Yeah, you're scared it's gonna hit your ankle on the way down.
3: It's
2: like you're reading my mind.
3: I got the shave bar in there too. It's pretty awesome. The footrest.
2: What's the shave bar?
0: You shave your legs.
3: It's
4: for the random New Hampshire women he has come over.
0: Well, he said,
2: to compliment his shower.
0: I am never considering women being in this. I just like assume there is not. So I was just assuming you rest your leg up.
4: No,
0: there
4: he's got a pack of the dollar store razors.
3: It's for the. I don't use it.
4: And a can of Barbasol and like a like a little push towards like make sure you're shaved. Shave before we do this.
2: I do shave in the shower, but I shave my face, and it's a convenient way to do it. You don't have to worry about cleaning up the sink or anything afterwards. And I know where all the parts are on my face. I've shaved it many, many thousands of times. So.
0: Oh, I have a mirror in the not for shaving my face, but I have a mirror in the bathroom. Because whenever I wash my hair, the part tries to do this crazy stuff and dry that way. So I have a mirror in the bathroom. You could have a mirror in the shower. It's like you have to put it under the water for 3 seconds on each side, and then it is acclimated to the temperature, and then it doesn't fog.
2: Yeah. I used to have a mirror, but I mean, stop.
0: If I had a beard, I would not be shaving my face without looking. That sounds so scary and dangerous.
2: I only have half a beard.
0: Sounds really scary.
4: I feel like if you're going clean shave every day, you don't. And once you know like where the razor will get caught, you just wake up in the morning and once over real fast. It's not that.
0: I don't even shave like my legs without looking. I'm imagining literally chunking
2: it's
0: off
2: the
0: my
2: second. Laziest thing to do. The most lazy thing is what Rich Paul does, which is just not shave at all. grow stuff.
0: Yours looks trimmed, I guess.
4: I did trim it. I had a job interview. I had to got a haircut and a beard trim. I couldn't look like a psycho mountain man on a Zoom call.
2: The mountain man look is the easiest thing to do. The second easiest thing to do is to shave your face. Now, trimming a beard and making it all coiffed and particular, that's somebody, that's a dandy there. That's somebody who's taken some time.
0: Dandy.
4: Yeah, I mean, I did it in a parking lot with a car window as a mirror, but, I dandied it out.
0: before walking in?
4: No, it was a Zoom call, so right before the Zoom started.
0: Well,
4: yeah,
0: still.
4: Zoom call in the car. You know how it is.
0: Nice.
2: I can't give you I can't give you a full marks for that one, I'm afraid. If you're mountain manning it 364 days out of the year and one day you pull the car mirror up and the electric
4: that's
2: shaver.
4: That's essentially what happened.
2: Yeah. I mean, that's a 1.1 or 1.01 of still on the lazy scale.
0: Nice. I don't have to shave my face. So that sounds like hell. I'm glad that's not something I have to think about.
2: You shave more. So.
0: Oh, yeah, but still, face, it's like, I feel like that is worse. It's like, if I don't feel like shaving my legs, I just wear pants, you know? Anyways.
2: Yeah, if I don't feel like shaving, I by the end of the day, I've freaked out. I have to shave.
0: Huh. Why do you always have, like, a completely clean-shaven look? Like, just preference?
2: Well, I spent 8.5 years in prison for, as you know, for a crime that I would not claim to have committed. And their rule there was that you had to shave your face every day. And so I went from age of 18 to 28 having to shave my face every day.
4: So almost like being in the military.
2: Yeah, pretty well, I mean, probably more so. There's probably places in the military that if you won't want to shave, you can get away with it for a day or something. I've become acclimated to the notion of shaving, and that's just how that's going to go.
0: I can't even imagine you with, like, facial hair. Now this conversation...
2: I used to have one of those little, like, Vegas punk beards at the bottom.
4: Like a Howie Mandel, or almost thinking.
2: I don't know what Howie Mandel looks like, but...
0: Really?
2: I'll look him up. Oh. I mean, I've seen him over time, but I wouldn't be able to say what is his facial hair.
4: I say, like, a soul patch is what makes me think of.
0: That's what Ian had.
2: Soul patch, no. Ian's the soul patch guy. Mine's the little beard underneath the soul patch.
0: I pulled up
2: the chin.
0: You guys.
2: But I have a strong butt chin, so why would I cover that? So.
0: Oh, I have one too, but it doesn't make me say, why would I cover that? I'm just like, whatever, well, have a butt chin.
2: You can't.
0: Yeah, that's what I'm saying. I looked up you and Ian's black and white early 2000s photo shoot. I don't see the...
2: That's hilarious.
0: I'm trying to see if I can find a picture of you with the...
2: listener got that one time and like went through and renamed all of the pictures. Like one of them he called Blue Steel. Another one he called Wrists. Like it was just hilarious. It seems pretty gay looking back on it.
0: What is Blue Steel supposed to mean?
2: Like Blue Steel's... some comedy show where the
3: it's a joke Ben from the Stiller? Movie Zoolander.
0: Oh, because he, because he was the supermodel and he would like make a look.
4: Yeah, it's like the smolder from Tangled.
3: Yeah, but he only had one look and he named his one look a thousand different things.
0: That's funny. Okay, yeah. I've never seen that, but I've just seen it referenced enough. I finally
2: everything in Ben Stiller in it is absolutely hilarious and makes me cringe because that kind of comedy just makes me cry.
0: What?
2: I watching other people be embarrassing bothers me a
0: really?
2: Lot.
0: Really?
4: How do you feel about watching something like Jackass?
2: You know, I can do Jackass because for some reason there like it's on purpose in a different way. So I actually waited in line because I thought it was the most Jackass thing I could do. Nobody else is at the movie theater. I'm out there at 11 o'clock at night with a tent waiting for Jackass tickets to come out.
0: Oh, my gosh.
2: At the Hollywood 20 in Sarasota.
3: Which Jackass?
0: Which iteration, Mark?
2: The first one.
0: Oh, wow. If anybody's interested in that Euphoria recap thing, it's not just Euphoria. They recap all kinds of things. It's called Movie Files. It's like a pretty entertaining... a fun black guy who will go and review movies. Like I'm weird like that though. I have watched movie reviews, far more movie reviews than I've ever watched movies. Like sometimes I'm just like, what was this movie about? I watched the review and I'm like, oh, I'm satisfied now. I don't need to watch it. Yeah. That is a really good way to get around actually having to watch a TV show if you want to hear what happened and get all the references and everything. 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
10: From Feature Story News in Washington, I'm Nick Harper with The Week in Review. This week, the US and Iran signed a memorandum of understanding bringing an end to their conflict. The 14-point memo sets out terms for ending the war and reopening the Strait of Hormuz. The deal gives both sides 60 days to resolve the future of Iran's nuclear program, but some Republican lawmakers have already attacked the agreement over the billions of dollars that could now flow to Tehran. Ever's Mitch McCann sent this report.
11: There are many key unanswered questions that remain here. Among them, what is the future of Iran's nuclear program, something that Donald Trump has talked about since the start of this conflict? Iran has reportedly agreed not to have a nuclear weapon, but what about nuclear power and how will the US trust the Iranians' word moving forward? What is going to happen in terms of Iran backing or no longer backing its regional proxies? And the big question as well is what happens to the Strait of Hormuz after 60 days?
10: Meanwhile, the first round of planned talks in Switzerland on Friday between the US and Iran was abruptly called off. It came after Israel carried out a wave of deadly strikes on Lebanon on Friday in response to a Hezbollah attack that killed four Israeli soldiers. Israel and Hezbollah then recommitted to a ceasefire, but US-Iran negotiations are still in limbo. Ever since Ross Cullen sent this report from Switzerland, where the talks were due to take place on Friday.
12: The 60-day timeline is open. That is probably the major setback, the fact that they have not been able to use the first 2 days of this 60-day period to be able to start negotiations. But the memorandum that was signed by President Pezeshkian and President Trump, that is still in effect. But there was hopes that there would be the first round of these talks heading towards a final nuclear deal here in Switzerland today, Friday, potentially this weekend. But now we have the statement from the US Vice President's office that right now he is not coming to Switzerland.
10: US Defense Secretary Pete Hegseth this week announced a six-month Pentagon review of American forces in Europe, while NATO's nuclear planning group issued its first statement in 19 years, both unveiled on Thursday at a defense minister's meeting in Brussels. Ukraine's President Volodymyr Zelensky was also there. Ever since William Denslow was there in Brussels and sent this report.
13: He met last night with Mark Rutte, the NATO Secretary General. He had a meeting with NATO's defence ministers to discuss continued support. This comes as Mark Rutte estimates that Russia is losing upwards of 35,000 forces each and every month. He says that is signs that Ukraine is in a strong position on the battlefield, but says yet more support is needed.
10: From Bureaus Worldwide, this is FSN. This week, US President Donald Trump's newly appointed chair of the US Federal Reserve chaired his first policy meeting. Under Kevin Warsh, the Fed decided to leave interest rates unchanged. FSN's Kate Fisher in Washington was watching Warsh's first press conference as Fed chair.
14: Under its new chair, the US Central Bank voted to keep interest rates steady for a fourth straight meeting as Americans struggle with an inflation surge that has pushed prices to their highest level in years. The first policy vote since June last year that did not feature some form of opposition. But the apparent unanimity among officials belies the challenging position that Mr. Warsh finds himself in, having been handpicked for the job by President Trump, who's waged a relentless pressure campaign on the US central bank to lower borrowing costs. Delivering that become all but impossible because of the war with Iran and the inflation that it's unleashed.
10: British Prime Minister Sir Keir Starmer could be facing a leadership challenge. It comes after Andy Burnham won a by-election in Greater Manchester. It means he's now a Member of Parliament and can challenge the Prime Minister, as FSN's John Beaver explains.
15: Of course, those who are the political opponents of the Labour Party, they say, well, if you're going to have this change in Prime Minister, then really it should go back to the people, that you should have this general election. But that's not how the system works. Of course, remember, with the previous Conservative Party, we saw a huge number of changes of the top job from Boris Johnson onwards, and all of that happened without a general election.
10: Senior security officials from across the BRICS bloc are convening in Delhi this coming week for a high-stakes meeting that could shape the agenda for a leaders' summit in September. The grouping includes China, Russia and Iran. And that's the Week in Review. That's Feature Story News, Nick Harper reporting.
16: A new study released this week based on extensive psychological profiling of some of the world's most notorious serial murderers found that their homicidal instincts can be traced to a single incident in childhood when they were denied a toy that they really wanted.
17: Nearly all violent serial offenders, from John Wayne Gacy and Jeffrey Dahmer to the DC snipers, exhibited their first violent impulses shortly after being told as children that a video game was too expensive, or that they had a perfectly good Lego set at home and they could make do with that.
16: Researchers found that an isolated occurrence in which a parent refuses to buy a stuffed animal or candy bar for their child can immediately trigger the development of sociopathic tendencies.
18: I was in such a blind rage that I went up to my room, sawed the heads off all my action figures, and ejaculated into their body cavities.
16: This was most notably the case with Jeffrey Dahmer, who began decapitating stray dogs and placing their heads on spikes shortly after being denied an Etch-a-Sketch.
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0: 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Sorry.
1: Angelo.
0: Oh, sorry. I'm censored, Mark. Go ahead, Mark.
2: And Mark Edge, remotely.
0: And we have a caller already, so let's go to the phones. We have David from New Mexico. David, you're on Free Talk Live. What's on your mind?
3: No, David from Minnesota, just happened to be residing in New Mexico.
0: Oh, my God. Well, okay.
3: And, well, speaking of oh, my God, you guys are going to have to change your name again. You got to get rid of that Free Talk Live name because you're not living up to it.
0: Just because it wasn't live like last weekend?
3: No, free, as in free talk, as in talking freely like I'm doing until Bonnie mutes me like she'll do here in about 10 seconds.
0: Oh, my God.

0: out for like muting me like 2 seconds.
1: Like this? Okay. Bye, David from New Mexico. Totally boring call when you're just calling to just like try to like get mad because you didn't get to talk enough some other time. Like, seriously? Like, you get to choose your quality of call. I'm not going to talk to you all freaking night when you're boring and like just so like loner. They have nothing to talk about because you don't really have a life. You know what I mean? Like, he literally talks to rats that live in his house.
2: Well, I mean, I know a priest for those rats.
1: What do you mean?
2: Yeah, if they need a holy man, I know a rat priest that can help them out.
1: What are you talking about?
2: Reverend Ratspeed.
1: Oh, dude. That guy.
2: Yeah, the actual holy rat.
1: I never thought about the fact that since he's like openly, and it's not like a joke or anything, he's a furry, and his name is Reverend Ratspeed. Is he a furry? Is he a rat when he's a furry?
2: I'm just assuming. Like to know. I'm just assuming, and he calls himself Reverend. That's, to me, is a holy rat. I don't know.
1: I like rats in general as animals and also as like a symbol.
2: I don't think you've seen enough New York City rats.
1: No. They don't have to be those ones. Besides, even just like as a symbol, even the New York City rat kind of encompasses what I'm talking about. Like, sneaky, survives, you know, through things. You know what
2: I mean? But there's other, the Irish, there's an animal that can survive a lot of abuse.
1: I think that rats are cooler in a way, than like a human in that way, because they're
3: cooler, you know, than the Irish?
1: No, I'm saying than like just a human
3: archetype.
1: What about
3: their dumb language?
1: Oh my gosh. I'm sure animals have their own languages that we don't understand or anything. Apparently, whales, they have like names for each other and stuff like that. Yeah, exactly. In their whale language, they apparently have discovered that they use proper nouns or something like that. And
3: they do.
1: Names. Yep. So, you know, that's probably more gobbledygook than Gaelic, Mark.
3: Look, I'm willing to let the whales keep their language. How's that?
2: So what if they start putting it on their ocean interstate signs?
3: As long as they're not texting me for it, then I won't be mad.
1: So one thing,
3: let's talk about Elon Musk being a trillionaire, because it seems to have made a lot of people very angry.
1: I didn't think about that at all. That's a good point.
2: Yeah, it seems to just a number on a page, right? $1 trillion. Those dollars aren't worth a lot of money, you know, compared to 15 years ago.
1: That's a really good point.
2: You know what I mean? Sure, it says $1 trillion on the paper, but is he going to get $1 trillion worth of assets?
1: You know, that even makes,
2: you know what I mean? Like,
1: rethink,
2: he can't trade that in for. There's no one to one there.
1: Maybe it's not even just that. It's like what you said. Like, it's worth less than it was like 50 years ago. So it's like, it's almost like less impressive now that I'm really thinking about it. Like that, like Selena Gomez, she's a billionaire.
2: Well, it's like 80% of the dollars have been printed in the past 6 years. Like 80% of the dollars that have ever been in circulation. I don't know if it's 80 or 70. It's some insane number has been printed in the past 6 years. So, I mean, even just 6 years ago, having $1 trillion would be crazy. But now there's, you know, I don't know how many much more we've printed, but there's so much more in circulation.
3: Like, everybody who's in the Free Talk Live studio right now has $10 trillion. I think it's right there up on the studio wall, right?
1: It's not dollars.
3: It's Somalian. Dollars.
1: Is that what
3: it
1: they called it?
3: $10 trillion.
1: And it's the Somalian currency, right?
3: I think it's Zimbabwe.
1: Oh, that. Yeah. Zimbabwe.
3: See, we've been currency. Trillionaires for way longer than Elon Musk. I don't know why this is such a big deal. Regardless of whether or not what year the dollars came from, Elon Musk gets to be called the first trillionaire, and I suppose that's fine. But what needs to be understood is, what is $1 trillion? It's not like he's Scrooge McDuck with a giant vault full of gold that he goes and bathes in or whatever. His money is held in stock that's a company. And the company is valued at a certain thing. So he doesn't have money. He has shares of businesses. Now, I'd say Elon Musk is a gift to humanity in so much as the value he has created over time. Has he made mistakes?

0: absolutely. I mean, everything that he's done hasn't made me happy, but nonetheless, he's done way more for everybody than, you know, the vast majority of humanity will. And for those that say, let's take away 90% of his wealth and leave him with $1 billion or whatever that leaves him with, which is still way more money than a human should have, then, and let's give it to the poor, they are presuming that they know the perfect time in history to take somebody's money, which is obviously wrong. Because if you'd have just taken Elon Musk's money when he, you know, got out of PayPal and said, "Help, time to tax him and rip, you know, rip his wealth away from him," then and then, you know, give it to the poor, then he wouldn't have been able to create Tesla and SpaceX and all these other things, which have obviously done things for humanity. So I'm just against this idea of a wealth tax. It's just a bunch of socialists that don't understand economics saying they know what's best for humanity. And I'd say one Elon, I would trade the world's poor for another Elon Musk.
1: Yeah, that's true. I mean, the things that Elon Musk owns mostly are things that are products for other people to use and have jobs under, instead of like just, you know, something that only benefits him anyway. People don't never consider those type of things.
2: Like Starlink. Right. Like Starlink's helped so many people, especially people like in our, you know, corner of things, like off-gridders and people who want to be connected, but disconnected at the same time, you know?
1: Yeah, that's true. Yep. And the average person who's mad about it...
0: If you think about all these employees of SpaceX who have shares, I think it's 4,400 current and former employees have been made millionaires through stock options and equity and things like that. I mean, these are just normal folks. And I just wonder what the right amount of money to have that these, you know, these envious socialists think is the right amount. Because I don't know. I mean, somebody's got to tell me, what's the right amount of money for somebody to have? Because if you took all Elon Musk's money and you gave it to everybody on Earth, split it out evenly, you'd give them all $50. Well, big, fat, hairy deal. I can spend that at the grocery store on a steak.
1: Yeah, and these people that are mad about Elon Musk and saying that, you know, we should take away his money or some of his money, they would also settle for taking away the money of people who make like $100,000 a year. They would, because these people don't actually have any morals. They just are communists, and communists are essentially just jealous people who are also lazy.
0: Yep, that's pretty much what it is. I don't know the proper name to describe these envious bastards, you know, because the socialists will always tell you, well, those aren't socialists, mm-hmm. And then go about saying the same things that those people say. You know, so I don't have good names for these folks that are just basically driven by envy, but I think Elon Musk's done great things. Now, what is SpaceX going to do for the world? Frankly, I don't know. I mean, I'm not that interested in what SpaceX does.
1: I
0: like some of the pictures that have been posted on X, but I suppose that makes my life better than, you know, some starving kid in Southeast Asia or something. But, I mean, you know, whatever.
1: Okay.
2: Yeah, I mean, it's rocket science. I don't follow. I'm not a rocket scientist. You know, cool. I think maybe the idea of moving people faster, just a logistics ability, like the ability to land rockets again multiple times, that I could see potential to revolutionize the world economy in a way, maybe to a point where we don't even need a Strait of Hormuz, right? And we can just bypass whatever we're doing right now, which isn't working either.
0: Right. Wouldn't it be cool if the Boring Company came and, you know, like created a pipeline from Kuwait past the Straits of Hormuz where everybody could pick up their oil in Oman or something?
2: Yeah, just bypass the problem. Instead of, you know, having to use violence, right? We always resort to this, you know, warlike state whenever we... I just feel humans, human nature feels like once you amass so much power, your initial reaction isn't even to try to play ball with anybody. It's just smack it with a hammer as hard as you can and see if that fixed it. And if it didn't, oh well, we'll just throw money at it until it either goes away or... I don't even know what the end game of this is, of this Ponzi scheme we've built,
0: It's just to keep the same politicians getting elected once they get to a certain point in their career and their nonsense catches up to them. Then they start a war to, make people not think about that. It looks like the Boring Company is actively drilling in Vegas, Nashville, Texas, and Dubai.
1: For what? What does that mean?
0: Well, different things. So in Las Vegas, ongoing expansion with multiple proof rock tunnel boring machines.
1: Is this, one of Elon Musk's companies?
0: Yeah, Musk has the boring company, but I'm not sure.
2: Is this for rail? Are they trying to build rail tunnels?
0: Well, that's what it was created for initially, to go down California. And of course, the California politicians don't like Musk. So anything that he comes up with is a bad idea. And anything that might make traffic better in Los Angeles just has to go. Anything that might make life better at all in California has to go. But
2: supposedly there's already tunnels under California that, I guess the super rich and powerful have access to.
1: Are you saying conspiracy wise, or that there's some kind of?
2: Well, I've just heard that.
1: I've heard it conspiracy wise, but not confirmed wise.
2: I haven't heard confirmed. I know there is confirmed a tunnel in Vegas that gets you from the airport to the Strip in record time.
1: There's a Lana Del Rey album called "Did You Know That There's a Tunnel Under Ocean Boulevard?" Is that a real tunnel?
2: Is that in Vegas?
1: No. Oh, sorry. I thought we were talking about.
2: Oh, no,
1: Los Angeles.
2: No. I know the Los Angeles is a conspiracy theory, but I know for sure there is a tunnel in Vegas that you can take that gets you straight to the Strip from the airport for high rollers to use it.
0: Well, no one's ever mentioned it to me. I guess I don't bet enough.
1: This is the one under Ocean Boulevard is the historic Jurgens Tunnel in Long Beach. Constructed in 1927, it connected the Jurgens Trust Building to the beachfront in the Pike Amusement Zone. That's so weird. It's a just 18-foot-long pedestrian passageway. Okay, that's not the same thing. But when I Googled about the Boring Company, it says founded by Elon Musk in 2017. And they're always saying, Elon Musk doesn't found anything. He just buys companies. I don't really think that's that much of a flex. It's something Aria loves to say. And I'm just I just don't know. Not a flex. I meant to say that's not that much of a gotcha at him. I'm just okay, so you buy companies and run them and make money? What's so, gotcha?
0: Rome ruled the world by taking, the good technologies from the people they conquered and implementing them themselves.
1: And, doing better at a lot of them, a building on
2: it. Well, they'd get beat first with the new technology, and they go, that's a good idea, we'll do that next time. And then they'll come back.
1: With what?
0: The elephants.
2: The elephants.
1: Oh, okay. They came back with elephants.
0: I don't think they ever got elephants, by the way.
2: No.
0: It's the one glaring defeat, though. Boy, did Hannibal bring it to their asses.
1: Yeah.
2: They invented a whole new kind of ship.
1: Because of the elephants?
2: Well, not because of the elephants, but because of the Carthaginian navy. I can't remember, it's not a trireme, but what it does is they couldn't beat them in naval combat, but the Romans were really, good at, land battles. So they would just run the ship onto the Carthaginian ship, and they would clamp down on it. It had, jaws at the front of the ship, and they would just clamp the Carthaginian ship and turn it into a land battle.
1: Yeah, I was I know that you got it wrong. I just Googled it. It's Carthaginian.
2: Carthaginian.
1: Yeah.
0: During the second and third Punic Wars. Yeah, so I remember this one. It's basically a plank. It grabs the ship and then drops this plank down, and then Roman soldiers run over and stab everybody.
2: Yeah, and it worked wonderfully, but it's because they couldn't beat them on the open ocean. They had to turn it into a hand-to-hand combat thing.
1: Wow.
0: Doesn't matter how you win. It just matters that you do.
1: Well, anyways, he founded this company in 2017, The Boring Company. It says it's an infrastructure and tunnel construction firm aimed at alleviating urban traffic congestion, which that would be, I would consider him a good person for doing that. Living in San Antonio is you feel like there's a good chance you're going to die every single day. And that's not even saying anything about places like Los Angeles or other places where you spend so much of your time in cars.
0: What they could do for the, you know, the interstate system, if you took basically one of the two lanes of one of these boring things, it does 1 mile per week. So you start it out now, and then, you know, X number of weeks, you can move stuff from, say, Washington, D.C. to New York City or wherever. You pick your ports, and you can move it in between. And you just basically have trains that run down these tracks, down these tunnels. And then, I don't know, what percentage of semi-trucks are now off the road?
1: Yeah, they're horrible. They kill people, and they're so scary.
2: Or how much freight could you take off of the current rail system and put it underground?
0: Right.
2: And then maybe invest in, like, a better commuter rail system above ground, right? Because trains are great in all over the, I haven't traveled, but I've, you know, seen the videos and read the tweets. Mark, isn't trains better in Europe? Aren't trains?
0: Yeah, they're better in Europe. But I mean, ultimately the problem with trains is they go on the ground, and it'd be better if they went under the ground and they didn't have to stop in, certain places. You could get them, you know, faster. You could do the maglev. You wouldn't have to worry about people getting run over. Because how long does each train get stopped as they run somebody over? And there's always some suicidal person or some drunk laying on the tracks. I saw one, was it last night? Yeah, last night I saw some dude, you know, at 9 o'clock at night just playing on the train tracks. And, that's going to go well for him.
1: Wow. Yeah. The other thing about it is just like, I'm just wondering, how would we be assured that if there was all these tunnels underneath us that we wouldn't start getting Florida and like sinkholes?
0: Well, it would depend on what was the type of, obviously tunneling companies are going to know more about this stuff than I'm going to know, but I wouldn't tunnel in Florida.
1: Yeah, but I didn't mean just Florida specifically. I just meant like, how do we know we're not going to be like, all of a sudden you live in Kansas, now there's a tunnel under you. First of all, how do we know it's like going to be noisy? Sorry.
0: Well, they're going to be way underground. In most of America, you can put a tunnel way underground and you'll never know that anything happened. And I would presume that 99% of the time it would be fine. But I do love to joke. Every once in a while, a Yankee will ask me, does your house in Florida have a basement? And I said, well, we don't call them basements in Florida. We call them indoor swimming pools. Because nothing, the water table's at 3 feet.
1: Oh, I see.
0: You can't have it.
2: Yeah, no basements. They're on stilts. Houses are on stilts out there, right?
0: Yeah. So if you, oftentimes, you do have a basement in Florida, it's where you park the car.
1: Because
0: you pull up underneath. Mm-hmm. And that's the best way to do it. That's like what you're talking about is a Key West style. And it's a great way to build in Florida. I wish my house and the house that I had in Florida previously had been built that way.
1: Yeah. Hurricanes. Got flooded.
0: Swamped it out.
1: Yeah.
2: Oh, did it get swept away like completely or just
0: no?
2: Swamped
0: no, it
2: out?
0: Just got filled full of mud.
1: Ew. Oh, that's horrible. I didn't even consider it being like filled with mud specifically. That makes sense.
0: Yeah, really silty mud that could make it through the cracks in the sliding glass doors. The sliding glass doors held.
1: Whoa, that's crazy. So I would be all for this. I'm not gonna say all for. I would be tentatively for these tunnels because I hate driving right next to a semi-truck. And I could totally see that being something that, like, 50 years from now, people are like, Grandma, you really just drove on the street with those giant, like, 6-18-wheelers right next to you going 85 miles an hour in Texas? Yeah, like, every single day. It was normal to us back then. And, like, that'd be great. That would be great if that's not the case anymore. Because those are... That's like some of the scariest moments of my life have been on the highways.
2: Well, aren't most accident fatalities include a semi on the highway? I know there's not all wrecks, but like most like fatal wrecks involve
0: in a tractor trailer. In 2024, 5,340 people died in large truck crashes, slightly down from prior years, but up 30% over the last decade. About 70% of those killed were occupants of other vehicles, mostly cars, and 17% were the truck occupants. So there's about 30,000 people die every year. It looks like somewhere in the neighborhood of 15% of those people die in large truck crashes.
2: Oh, that's not as high as I thought it was.
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3: Don't worry about things you can't control. Isn't that what they always say? But it's about impossible to avoid worrying about what's going on these days. The government has used the war on guns, the war on drugs, and the war on terrorism to tear our Bill of Rights to shreds. But you can fight back. The 10th Amendment Center has proven it, racking up major victories. For example, when the U.S. government claimed authority in the NDAA to have the military kidnap and detain Americans without trial, the nullifiers got a law passed in California, declaring the state's refusal to ever participate in any such thing. Their latest project is offnow.org, nullifying the National Security Agency. They've already gotten model legislation introduced in California, Arizona, Oklahoma, Missouri, and Kansas, meant to limit the power of the NSA to spy on Americans in those states. We'd be fools to wait around for the U.S. Congress or courts to roll back Big Brother. Our best chance is nullification and interposition on the state level. Go to offnow.org, print out that model legislation, and get to work nullifying the NSA. The hero Edward Snowden has risked everything to give us this chance. Let's take it. Offnow.org.
4: From Feature Story News in Washington, I'm Nick Harper with the Week in Review. This week, the US and Iran signed a memorandum of understanding bringing an end to their conflict. The 14-point memo sets out terms for ending the war and reopening the Strait of Hormuz. The deal gives both sides 60 days to resolve the future of Iran's nuclear program. But some Republican lawmakers have already attacked the agreement over the billions of dollars that could now flow to Tehran. Ephesus' Mitch McCann sent this report.
5: There are many key unanswered questions that remain here. Among them, what is the future of Iran's nuclear program, something that Donald Trump has talked about since the start of this conflict? Iran has reportedly agreed not to have a nuclear weapon, but what about nuclear power and how will the U.S. Trust the Iranians' word moving forward? What is going to happen in terms of Iran backing or no longer backing its regional proxies? And the big question as well is what happens to the Strait of Hormuz after 60 days?
4: Meanwhile, the first round of planned talks in Switzerland on Friday between the US and Iran was abruptly called off. It came after Israel carried out a wave of deadly strikes on Lebanon on Friday in response to a Hezbollah attack that killed four Israeli soldiers. Israel and Hezbollah then recommitted to a ceasefire, but US-Iran negotiations are still in limbo. FSN's Ross Cullen sent this report from Switzerland, where the talks were due to take place on Friday.
6: The 60-day timeline is open. That is probably the major setback, the fact that they have not been able to use the first 2 days of this 60-day period to be able to start negotiations. But the memorandum that was signed by President Pezeshkian and President Trump, that is still in effect, but there was hopes that there would be the first round of these talks heading towards a final nuclear deal here in Switzerland today, Friday, potentially this weekend. But now we have the statement from the US Vice President's office that right now he is not coming to Switzerland.
4: US Defense Secretary Pete Hegseth this week announced a six-month Pentagon review of American forces in Europe, while NATO's nuclear planning group issued its first statement in 19 years, both unveiled on Thursday at a defense minister's meeting in Brussels. Ukraine's President Volodymyr Zelensky was also there. Ever since William Denslow was there in Brussels and sent this report.
7: He met last night with Mark Rutte, the NATO Secretary General. He had a meeting with NATO's defence ministers to discuss continued support. This comes as Mark Rutte estimates that Russia is losing upwards of 35,000 forces each and every month. He says that is signs that Ukraine is in a strong position on the battlefield, but says yet more support is needed.
4: From Bureaus Worldwide, this is FSN.
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0: 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That's 603-283-6160 to call in and bring up whatever is on your mind. You can change the subject. You could tell us we're wrong about something. It doesn't matter because it's Free Talk Live. So you can disagree with us and that's your prerogative. The number to call in to get in on the conversation with us is 603-283-6160. That's 603-283-6160. And with you on the show tonight, you've got me, Bonnie.
1: Angelo.
2: And Mark Edge, remotely.
0: And, I feel like we talked everything I had to say about Elon Musk becoming a billionaire.
2: Trillionaire,
0: sorry.
2: Like me, with my Zimbabwe dollars.
0: Just like you, he's finally
1: caught up
0: to you.
1: Yeah, so what happens when the U.S. dollar does crash and that $1 trillion is worth... is everyone going to still be mad about it?
2: Well, the U.S. dollar is crashing all the time, right? I mean, you know, it's it's a slow descent. But the funny thing about it is that everything's in a slow descent. And when you compare, there's nothing to compare it to other than things like gold. To try to describe the devaluation of, fiat currencies. Will it continue? Yes. But I don't know whether it'll ever go into hyperinflation. Libertarians have been looking for this hyperinflation in the U.S. dollar for a long time. And I'm curious, something has to take its place. Now, you could make the argument that something might be Bitcoin or some other cryptocurrency. But if it isn't Bitcoin, I don't know which cryptocurrency it is. And it clearly isn't going to be gold because gold's had every opportunity to come back and take its rightful place as the world reserve currency. It isn't going to be the EU and certainly not the yuan, euro and not the yuan. I just don't know what it could be.
1: No, Unless the BRICS nations, I don't know what they're...
2: Is that still a thing?
1: I thought, is it not? Have they dissolved? I thought they were still, as far as I know, I thought they were still doing their thing, trying to build an opposite.
2: They can't get along very well.
1: Well, neither can our government. It doesn't seem like we're getting along very well with anybody at the moment either.
2: Pretty much every nation can get along well enough to agree that the dollar is the currency that they want. AI says, yes, BRICS is still very much going. This is Grok, and it has grown significantly. Its full members are 10 to 11 countries as of June 2026. Challenges, internal differences exist, and expansion has slowed for now is considerable, but the bloc remains active as a platform for emerging economies. Bottom line, BRICS is not only still going, it's bigger and more active than ever, with India steering through 2026. I mean, China and India are going, dealing with a border dispute. So that's a big deal. And Russia's involved in a full-scale war, and nobody likes them.
0: We did not bring up that whole, or get into that whole thing about Chinese, what's it called? It's society, it's not F society, but it's like, basically means that, killing, sorry. So there's this group, and they're killing random people and also politicians in China. As part of this movement called, it's like F Society, but sorry, I can't remember.
1: So there's some real heavy, I don't want to say anarchists, but that sounds, anarchist a little bit.
0: Yeah.
1: And more of like the 90s grunge style.
0: It actually technically started in the 90s, which would really, really surprise me. But there's been a recent surge of mass attacks in China where frustrated individuals carry out fatal acts such as driving into crowds or stabbing civilians, often referred to as revenge on society crimes. That's what it's called.
1: Revenge on society.
0: Many citizens express deep unhappiness and frustration towards the Chinese Communist Party for the economic hardships, censorship, and systemic pressures that fuel these violent outbursts. One thing that's really disgusting is, a lot of times they target children because it hurts the CCP more.
1: Yeah, because you've taken one of their workers away, a future, future worker.
0: Like, if they kill an old person, that's, good for China because they basically don't have to take care of them.
1: Yep, saves them money.
0: That's really disgusting. I don't like that part at all.
2: Yeah. I'm looking, and it Grok does not want to say that this is happening.
0: Whoa.
2: And I wonder, it makes me wonder who the hell owns Grok. So finally, after just pinging it, it says, yes, Revenge and Society attacks, and it has the Chinese letters, are a recognized and growing phenomenon in China. Wow. I mean, they were saying, no, there's no terrorist activity in China.
0: Weird.
2: No, Revenge and Society is a very dangerous and self-destructive mindset, but it doesn't say anything about China. And I'm like, in China. Finally, they say, oh, yeah, I get what you're saying. Yeah, sure, there's been indiscriminate lone actor attacks, mostly stabbings or vehicle rammings, where individuals often face personal crises, lash out at random strangers, including school children, to vent anger at society.
1: So just like the Chinese version of school shootings, if you believe that school shootings are a real phenomena and not an orchestrated... You know, some people...
0: I mean, I think it's probably a mixed bag. You know, like some are just orchestrated and they sent the MKUltra kid into this school to make an event. And some are probably just an actual kid that...
1: is mad at the world.
0: Yeah.
2: Well, what would be the difference between an MKUltra kid and one that's mad at the world? I mean, this is the part that I don't get about this.
1: What happened to Going Postal?
2: What's that?
1: What happened to Going Postal? People used to go crazy. That was the whole term, going postal.
0: Well, yeah, because
1: you'd go nuts and you'd go into a mail place and shoot it up. That was like the whole thing.
0: No, that was just one person that did that. She
1: I thought it was like a regular occurrence.
0: No, it was a woman that worked at a post office and got mad one day, like left work and then came back to her place of work. I think it was a woman and killed everybody at the post office. Or I don't know if it was everybody, but killed a bunch of people. And then for whatever reason, that one stuck where it's like now the term is going postal.
1: Huh.
0: I don't know. Am I wrong?
2: I would have guessed that there was more than one incident.
1: Yeah, that's what I thought. I was always under the impression it was more than one incident. And that was like the big thing for anti-gun people to point at for a long time. And then suddenly this new phenomenon of teenagers deciding to turn on their fellow students popped up.
2: Here we go. So in 1986, in Edmond, Oklahoma, there was a post office shooting where a worker killed 14 people before suicide. This was one of the deadliest workplace shootings at the time. Between 1970s and 2000s, there were multiple postal-related rampages leading to the stereotype.
0: Wow.
2: And this is, libertarians love this because this is the bureaucracy, right? The post office is a huge bureaucracy. Mm. And this is what bureaucracies do to the mind of humans. They're just not good for us. And so, I mean, you know, we would use these as examples, but it looks like, and then of course, workplace shootings, there's always some vendetta or another. And it makes sense if you're with a group of people 40, 50 hours a week, they're going to create some vendettas, especially if they want to get rid of you for whatever reason. You're mad and yeah, revenge.
0: So yeah, I guess it's kind of like a mix between both things. Like there was a person that was like the one that was really famous. Apparently it was Patrick Sherrill. I don't know why I thought it was a woman. Like that's a lot less common. So I don't know why
2: it was Pat.
0: yeah. A 45-year-old letter carrier for the Edmond, Oklahoma post office. Yeah. And was the very model of a toxic employee and, known as Crazy Pat. Sherrill had a long history of bizarre and unsettling behavior, such as wandering around his Oklahoma City neighborhood, peering into windows, making obscene phone calls to neighbors, and tying up stray cats and dogs in his backyard with wire. Ew. So anyways, sounds like the type of person that would be...
1: Sounds like a standard government employee, yeah.
0: So yeah, it sounds like there was this one, like, really famous one, but also, like, there was multiple. That's so interesting. I didn't know that. That seems like it's, like, maybe has something to do with, like, the chemicals in the tape or the...
1: So is that tape now infested the schools?
0: That's a good question.
1: What? I mean, like, what changed between, you know, now and then to where, like, you know, shooting 20, 30 of their classmates, people they've known for 10, 15 years? That I don't know. That just feels like a weird...
0: Yeah. It points less to something like, you know, the tape or whatever chemicals. It points more to the bureaucracy theory because schools have gotten more like bureaucracies. At my high school in Texas, you had to wear a badge and had to be facing forward in the hallways at all time. There was no like, it was really hard to sneak out of the school. You were just treated like a, it was like so bureaucratic, definitely.
1: I can see how that can break people. And I can see how the Chinese system, especially for a young person that has already, you know, probably born to a lower class, like, they have no shot. They know they have no shot. There's no getting out for them. They're not going to break through and suddenly become one of these Chinese millionaires that you see flying all over the world talking about how great China is, or one of the influencers that get paid to hype China. I don't know. I don't know what'll. This is just going to get buried. The Chinese government will probably continue to bury this. I mean, Grok didn't even want to talk about it, right?
2: Grok did not want to talk about it. I think it's interesting, though. China is trying to do what it did, and I can't remember when it was exactly, but somewhere in the early 2000s, they were basically subsidizing manufacturing to the point that, you know, they were undercutting local manufacturing in lots of countries. And now they're, I mean, look at, all you have to do is look at Temu. All you have to do is look at what they're pricing things at on Temu, and you will understand what the whole plan is. Because as far as price goes, Amazon simply cannot compete with Temu. Now, they can compete with returns and a variety of other things, better products. But when it comes to price, you just can't beat them. And that's because the Chinese government's subsidizing manufacturing in order to destroy manufacturing around the world. So they're the only ones.
1: That it is a long game. It is a long game. And I feel like that, you know, the Chinese government has been playing the long game for at least half a century, if not more, trying to finagle a way to become, like what Mark said, the capital of manufacturing, the only manufacturing. You know, you won't have a choice but to get your things made by the CCP and, you know, their puppets, corporations.
2: Yeah, that would be what China would like. I don't know if that plan is going to work for them or not, but, you know, time will tell. They have a powerful economy, and they've managed to pull this kind of thing off in the past. And, you know, there's a lot of China haters out there, and there's a lot of China lovers, and we will see. I am kind of on the hater side, personally.
0: I'm honestly kind of ambivalent. It's like, I don't like them. Like, it's not,
1: I don't like their
0: them.
1: Government at all.
0: Just not as worried about, oh, yeah, yeah, I meant government. Yeah. I didn't mean the people themselves. But I am a little ambivalent because it's like, why should I worry about another horrible government when the one that is closest to me is, like, just as bad? You know what I mean?
2: That's kind of what I like. I mean, what has the Chinese government done to me? Not much compared to what the U.S. government has done. But I will admit, when I had the opportunity to go to China, I stayed on the train platform and I didn't go through the visa process because I was scared.
0: Me too. I would not go there.
2: I've talked too much crap about China over the years. And
0: oh, okay. I just think it's scary in general. Like, I watched this video. I love this YouTuber named Ellie from Russia. She went to China, and she got kind of stranded there because they just, like, don't accept so many different... Like, you have to, like, jump over all these hurdles to use the correct, like, SIM card. So she, like, lost phones and, like, access to her money and like, plane tickets and things like that. So she was, like, stranded in China for a while until she had to figure that out, and it took, like, finding somebody that could help her get the right VPN to get around the China firewall thing, and it took days. And then she had lunch with some Russians that go to college in China that she's known from, like, childhood or something, and so they were featured in the video, and she's like, she is, like, really outspoken and seems literally, like, really, like, freedom-loving for, you know, like, I don't know much about Russians. That's the thing. I learn about Russians through watching her video more than really anything else. I just wouldn't really think of them as, like, freedom-loving people. She seems like a personal for herself. She's, like, freedom-loving person. And she was asking these Russians who have been living in China, going to college in China, do you actually like it here? Because, wow, it's so restrictive, and I just don't like it here. And they looked literally, like, scared, and they were like, yeah, we like here. She was like, yeah, I saw a sign that said you can't even go onto the college campus. I wanted to walk around the college campus, and it's like, you can't even go there without showing ID at, like, checkpoints to get in. And they were like, yes, some people might think that that is, like, controlling, but for us, it makes us feel safe to know that there's no one that can just wander onto our campus. Just things like that. Like, it's like they had to answer that way. Does that make sense? Yeah, that's the vibe I got.
1: Like a coached answer.
0: Yeah, like, they were saying what they had to say to not get, like, you know, in trouble.
1: Well, I don't know if this is true, but stories go that if the Chinese send anybody anywhere, even if it's students for, like, a competition, like a math competition internationally, they send three of them, and they have each one watch each other. So it's like you don't know which one's assigned to you. And the idea is that if you say anything bad about China, either one or both of your buddies are going to snitch on you. It's kind of like it's that panopticon or surveillance that you don't even know if it exists. You just assume that it does. And it keeps these students in line when they travel internationally.
2: Yeah, from what I've seen, many of these countries that are like that are afraid to talk smack about their government, even months after leaving, just for these very reasons. They just, they've grown up being scared of talking, and we just don't know what that's like in the U.S. I mean, we talk smack about our governments constantly. Everybody does. Whether the blue side talks smacks about the red side talks smack about the blue side, and everybody's like, yeah, this is what freedom is.
1: Well, isn't it at the end of the day?
2: Kinda.
0: Ian sent me this, and it's also like international news and pretty interesting to me. I had not heard about this. Switzerland. Swiss voters reject proposal to cap population at 10 million. Yeah, 10 million. How would they do that? That's crazy. So I didn't know that they had proposed it. That would even be
1: like through immigration cap it, like, or like you can't quit. We're going to hit 10 million and then everybody who gets pregnant after this is a mandatory abortion until an old person dies.
0: Right. That's what I'm saying. It's like, how would they, I want to know if this article says, it's from The Guardian, and it says, Swiss voters reject proposal to cap population at 10 million. Far right plan would have obliged the Swiss government to limit the population currently at 9.1 million to 10 million by 2050. It says, voters in Switzerland have rejected an unprecedented far-right proposal to cap the country's population at 10 million in a divisive referendum dubbed the Swiss Brexit. Some 54.79% of voters were against the proposal by the Swiss People's Party, and 45.21% were in favor.
1: That sounds a lot closer than you'd want it to be if it meant people were getting mandatory abortions.
0: I really doubt it's that. It says turnout was 58.86% of, like, I guess the total population that they could vote. A different outcome would have obliged the Swiss government to limit the population, currently 9.1 million to 10 million by 2050, enacting tough restrictions on family reunification, which means, like, migrant.
1: Yeah, right? That's what it sounds like.
0: Residency permits and asylum if the number had reached 9.5 million before that date. Under the proposals, if the threshold of 10 million people was exceeded before 2050, the Swiss government would have been obliged to withdraw from the country's free movement agreement with the EU, ending its access to the bloc's single market. I don't know what that means. The bloc's single market?
2: Isn't that Schengen zone and the ability to sell and move within there?
0: I don't know. Honestly, I had never heard of this. The SVP, which has the most seats in parliament, has for years fueled anti-immigrant sentiment, especially concerning workers from neighboring EU countries. Interesting. So it's not just like people from like Africa. The party had insisted that a so-called sustainability initiative was needed to address the increase in population, which it argued was putting pressure on Swiss infrastructure, housing, social programs, natural resources, and way of life. Switzerland's population has grown far faster than that of surrounding EU states, rising by 23% since the free movement agreement came into effect in 2002. Economic output has risen by about 24% over the same period, government figures show. I mean, I could totally see it putting pressure on infrastructure and way of life and things like that if a bunch of people that aren't from there just suddenly move.
1: Well, especially if that infrastructure is tied up in government planning, so it can't catch up with the explosion in population because you're not allowed to build anything, right? A lot of these issues we're having with so many people, I mean, I'm no fan of immigration, not at the level it's at right now in some of these countries. But even so, a lot of the stress that's getting put on the infrastructure is caused by government regulation and not allowing people to build more homes or more places for people to live, which would in turn create more jobs for these new people that have arrived, right? When the Italians got here, they went and built their churches and their houses, and they gave themselves jobs and kind of like spread out. We can't, these immigrants aren't allowed to do the same thing right now, at least.
2: Well, they're allowed to. They're not going to because they're subsidized. And this is what Europe's going through. If you want to know what's going to happen in the U.S. if we continue down the same path, all you have to do is you can get 10 years look in the future by looking at Europe, where they've been subsidizing immigration by giving all kinds of free stuff. Immigration's not the problem. The problem is welfare. And it has problems if you give it to your citizens. It has problems if you give it to immigrants. It's a terrible idea for the same reason that they won't let you feed the bears at Yellowstone Park. That's why you should not be giving subsidies to refugees and immigrants. If somebody wants to, what you do, if you want to help people, is you make a free place where they can work hard and feed their families. And that in and of itself should be plenty. But, you know, it's somebody's always out there looking to buy votes.
0: Well, you've been to Switzerland. Have you been there recently?
2: A couple of years ago.
0: Oh, did it feel
2: anything? I mean, stepping foot on a country doesn't somehow give you more information. I think you know more by reading the news than you do by stepping in a place.
0: I was just going to say, does it feel crowded or, like, horrible? Like, you would know if you went to Los Angeles, like, ew, it feels crowded and horrible. You can't, like, drive 5 miles in 5 minutes. It takes 45 minutes, you know, type of thing.
2: That's not my experience, no. It's a lovely place. It's one of the nicest places I've been. You know, certainly love Zurich, but very expensive.
0: It just seems like I would have thought this was more about like migrants from other countries and stuff. Like, especially
1: this is probably like bank workers and things. You know, like worker visas. You don't need like a visa to work in other EU countries now. So like a Swiss bank can hire a German person and just have him move to Switzerland. And now that German man is owning a Swiss house and occupying Swiss land. And I see how the far right guys are framing it. It's like, hey, these guys, they took our jobs.
0: Yeah. Yep. I don't know.
2: Yeah, well, they always do that. And the thing I have to say about the they took our jobs notion is people who say that don't understand whose jobs they are. A job is a relationship. It's like me complaining that Bonnie doesn't want to be married to me and not Ian. Well, that's fundamentally what it is, right?
0: Yeah, you're right.
2: I mean, like, look, if Bonnie wants to marry Ian, because she's crazy, and not me,
1: who's already married?
2: That's right. We're not going to talk about the mental health of my wife. That's a completely different topic. It's a relationship. Both sides have to agree. So if you claim that somehow I owe you a job because I want to employ somebody with a different skill set who will work for a different amount of money from a different country, like, you just don't understand whose job that is. You think it's yours because it was created here.
0: FreeTalkLive.com. Thanks.
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0: Day in response to a Hezbollah attack that killed four Israeli soldiers. Israel and Hezbollah then recommitted to a ceasefire, but US-Iran negotiations are still in limbo. Ever since Ross Cullen sent this report from Switzerland, where the talks were due to take place on Friday.
1: The 60-day timeline is open. That is probably the major setback, the fact that they have not been able to use the first 2 days of this 60-day period to be able to start negotiations. But the memorandum that was signed by President Pezeshkian and President Trump, that is still in effect, but there was hopes that there would be the first round of these talks heading towards a final nuclear deal here in Switzerland today, Friday, potentially this weekend. But now we have the statement from the US Vice President's office that right now he is not coming to Switzerland.
0: US Defense Secretary Pete Hegseth this week announced a 6-month Pentagon review of American forces in Europe, while NATO's nuclear planning group issued its first statement in 19 years, both unveiled on Thursday at a defense ministers' meeting in Brussels. Ukraine's President Volodymyr Zelensky was also there. Ever since William Denslow was there in Brussels and sent this report.
2: He met last night with Mark Rutte, the NATO Secretary General. He had a meeting with NATO's defence ministers to discuss continued support. This comes as Mark Rutte estimates that Russia is losing upwards of 35,000 forces each and every month. He says that is signs that Ukraine is in a strong position on the battlefield, but says yet more support is needed.
0: From bureaus worldwide, this is FSN. This week, US President Donald Trump's newly appointed chair of the US Federal Reserve chaired his first policy meeting. Under Kevin Warsh, the Fed decided to leave interest rates unchanged. FSN's Kate Fisher in Washington was watching Warsh's first press conference as Fed chair.
3: Under its new chair, the U.S. Central Bank voted to keep interest rates steady for a fourth straight meeting as Americans struggle with an inflation surge that has pushed prices to their highest level in years. The first policy vote since June last year that did not feature some form of opposition. But the apparent unanimity among officials belies the challenging position that Mr. Warsh finds himself in, having been handpicked for the job by President Trump, who's waged a relentless pressure campaign on the US central bank to lower borrowing costs. Delivering that's become all but impossible because of the war with Iran and the inflation that it's unleashed.
0: British Prime Minister Sir Keir Starmer could be facing a leadership challenge. It comes after Andy Burnham won a by-election in Greater Manchester. It means he's now a Member of Parliament and can challenge the Prime Minister, as FSN's John Beaver explains.
4: Of course, those who are the political opponents of the Labour Party, they say, well, if you're going to have this change in Prime Minister, then really it should go back to the people, that you should have this general election. But that's not how the system works. Of course, remember, with the previous Conservative Party, we saw a huge number of changes of the top job from Boris Johnson onwards, and all of that happened without a general election.
0: Senior security officials from across the BRICS bloc are convening in Delhi this coming week for a high-stakes meeting that could shape the agenda for a leaders' summit in September. The grouping includes China, Russia and Iran. And that's the Week in Review. That's Feature Story News, Nick Harper reporting.
5: In what medical authorities are calling one of the worst ointment complications in White Plains Hospital's history, area girlfriend Caroline Nagler was rushed to the ER this week after suffering an extreme overdose of scented lotion. With a blood lotion level of 0.45, hospital sources confirmed that Nagler had rubbed onto her body 4 times the lethal limit of shea butter, green tea cleanses, and naturally soothing mineral therapies.
6: Even putting aside the sheer level of lotion this Nagler had on her person when she arrived at the ER, this was an especially lethal combination she was using. She was mixing scented moisturizers, age-defying serums, and even some harder stuff like jojoba and essential fruit extracts. Frankly, she's lucky to be alive.
5: In other news, Beijing's air solidifies. A Delta Airlines counteragent assures a man he will never see his family again. And a mannequin must think he's some pretty hot. They say if you love something, let it go. But how could we possibly leave you behind after being blessed with a relationship as unique and complex as this one? For more, keep checking TheOnion.com.
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0: that you control, and the number to call in and get in on the conversation with us is 603-283-6160. 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
1: FCC, we'll do it live. It's Riley O'Bill.
2: And Angelo.
0: And we talked, I don't remember right now if it was only during a pre-recorded episode or if we talked on regular air, too, about this story from Utah and Oregon where...
1: I think it was a pre-recorded show because I was not on and...
0: Oh, so you haven't commented on the Utah...
1: I haven't commented on the Utah Lego scandal.
0: So in Utah, but also in Oregon, it started there. There was this scandal that happened, and a YouTuber took kind of the reins on trying to help this young guy and his older family, or older dad, to recover their Legos and also profits from their Legos that they had given to basically a consignment shop for yep. Legos, which is called Bricks and Minifigs. I feel like for whatever reason, that's like hard to enunciate. It's Bricks, like a brick of a Lego, and Minifigs, like the mini figures in the Legos, if people don't know what I'm saying. It's just like, I feel like if I just like, you know, raw say Bricks and Minifigs, people are going to be like, what the heck did she say? You know what I mean? Like, anyways, that's how I feel. Whenever people were saying it to me, I didn't know what the heck they were trying to tell me. So anyways, yeah, Bricks and Minifigs is a consignment shop, and...

0: to find these Lego sets.
1: That's a little crazy. You would think that somewhere, somehow, someone would have a record of these Lego sets going to somebody.
0: Oh, they have the records of where they went. The people just say they're not there. Which is, they went to corporate, and corporate says, we don't know what you're talking about.
1: That's insane.
2: It's kind of hard to compress this story, because there's so many crazy, like, moving parts in this. And lots of it was, like, pretty entertaining on the part of Reckless Ben, because he, like, is a YouTuber who kind of is, I guess, his claim to fame kind of is going in and kind of fixing things in a really creative and unexpected ways. Like, I watched his whole series after we had talked about this. I had never seen him before on YouTube at all. And I watched his whole series, all of his videos that he has about, what's it called? McCamey Manor. Have you guys heard of this?
0: No.
2: It's this place in Tennessee that I had heard of it before, but I probably wouldn't have known it by name really until I watched his videos, because, like, I hear about it sometimes in different, like, documentaries and things like that. But it's McCamey, I don't remember right now, Manor, is a place in Tennessee in the middle of nowhere, and it's some dude's house, but he advertises it as the most extreme haunted house in the world. He says that there are 17,000 people on the waiting list at all times, and that people want to go there and get, like, tortured within an inch of their life, but they have to sign NDAs and stuff like that.
1: Oh, wow. That's interesting.
2: Well, he actually has hurt a lot of people really bad, the guy who owns it, but allegedly, according to those people, and according to some footage that Ben got, but anyways, but he does things in such a weird legal way, but the main thing that Ben, like, kind of exposed was that this guy's just a fraud. Like, every time he signed up, first of all, he would get a text back in, like, 20 minutes, and he'd be like, whoa, what are the odds? Out of 17,000 people, they chose me. Just, like, exposing that there's not 17,000 people or whatever in the waiting line.
1: Interesting.
2: And then it ended up being the guy trying, or getting him to do basically, like, exercises on his front lawn and, like, waterboarding him with his hose and stuff like that. And he would always hang in front of, like, a carrot. He'd be like, if you can get through this, then you'll be ready to go into the actual haunted house. But really, no one's ever, quote unquote, made it into the haunted house. So he just, like, tortures people, and they've signed off on stuff in his front yard, like, in a really lame way. The haunted house doesn't exist.
1: Huh.
0: So it's been fake the whole time?
2: Basically,
0: how much does he charge for waterboarding somebody on the front
2: lawn? I don't remember off the top of my head how much it costs, but
1: that's,
2: you have to pay.
1: That's an interesting grift to put a carrot out there saying, you're going to get through this, we're going to put you in the house.
2: And those videos he made were so entertaining, because he did things that you would think, like, not possible. Like, he somehow hacked the McCamey Manor's Facebook page and was taking it over, just, like, live streaming, talking about how it was fake, and, like, every time the owner would kick him out, he just came right back in because he couldn't figure out how he was doing it.
1: That's funny.
2: He also, like, at one point, it's like the guy's like, all right, you need to leave my yard, because the owner is starting to, like, catch on him. And he's like, all right, I'm just going to call Uber. And it's the middle of nowhere. So his friend ends up being the Uber driver. And he's like, how are you the Uber driver? And then the car breaks down, and then a mechanic shows up, and it's another one of his friends. And it's so funny. Like, they really, like, troll the guy and
1: I love it.
2: Him legally and stuff. They eventually They at one point actually got legal control, like, legal ownership of the haunted house.
0: Oh, they took, like,
2: I don't know how they did it. Okay. I didn't understand. Like, or at least I can't explain it.
0: All right.
2: Like, in a quick manner. And oh my god, it was so good. But I'm just trying to give people a little idea of what they do or whatever on this channel. He does things like this often, apparently. It's not like his first rodeo. But yeah, so back to the bricks and minifigs people.
0: It sounds like he's a true social justice warrior.
2: Yeah, kind of. Like, people that, like, don't have anybody, like, to defend themselves.
0: Yeah, and, like, in the most base sense of just what those words mean.
2: Yeah, just, like, right and wrong. It's like he clearly has a sense of right and wrong, and he's good at being like, well, if you can't fight for yourself, I'm going to help. And guess what else he did in the haunted house one? He set up the most exhilarating haunted house of all time, and actually gave people entrance into it. I don't know how he did it. He had people climbing up on, like, one of those bridges in New York City and stuff like that.
1: Oh, wow.
2: I know. It was really crazy.
0: Like getting chased? Or, like,
2: No, I don't think. I think it was just part of, like, almost like an obstacle course. It looked so crazy. But some of that was like, oh, go to Patreon to see all of this, you know?
0: Yeah, yeah.
2: So he just does things like, the person who's the bad guy is always getting, like, trolled and beat at their own games and stuff like that. It's

0: Oh, great.
1: Just dunked on.
0: Yes. So I feel like with the bricks and minifigs thing, we explained kind of the beginning of it, and then things escalated. This article from MSN says, bricks and minifigs sued Schneider, which is
2: Ben Schneider.
0: Ben.
2: Yep.
0: Manziel and others, and Manziel was like the original owner, alleging a coordinated multi-platform campaign of false accusations against the company. Schneider was arrested, briefly claimed he'd fled to Mexico over a warrant, though American Fork police said, or in Utah, said there were no active warrants for him. He denies wrongdoing and calls his work a legitimate investigation. That's the compressed version, according to MSN. The full timeline involves leaked crisis management emails, restraining orders, the police department's reportedly getting flooded with angry calls, and more. What Bricks and Minifigs is actually denying, it says. The company's new statement to Dextero addresses the fundraiser directly. Bricks and Minifigs said that at no point did it make any legal attempt to seize the Manziel family GoFundMe or any other GoFundMe account. Okay, I guess we didn't really cover that. Apparently, they claimed that Bricks and Minifigs tried to take their GoFundMe. I didn't hear about that.
1: Well, Ben ended up getting served with a bunch of lawsuits, I guess, including Manziel and others. They got served through an email system. So they were emailed their service.
0: That's crazy.
1: Judge approved getting emailed the service. I guess you can do that in Utah.
0: Like, have that, like, the real requirements waived.
1: Yeah, so that like put a gag order on him to where he himself is not allowed to speak about the case. So he has like videos and stuff he's made already to like update folks on what's going on.
0: Mm-hmm.
1: He's not allowed to talk about it.
0: Yep.
1: So the rest of the internet's kind of had to pick up the slack and do some sleuthing themselves.
2: Well, this is really sad that a man in a robe or a woman in a robe or a dress or whatever, a woman wearing a costume or a man wearing a costume, if you will, can just restrict someone's freedom of speech over a case.
0: Yeah, that's true. I mean,
2: they're just people with titles, folks.
0: I wish I knew more.
2: there's nothing weird about their... There's nothing unique about their power. It just doesn't exist.
0: I agree. I wish that we knew more about, like, the actual way that we got to this point, because I feel like this MSN, it's like big break in the middle of now we're giving the update. But whatever, that's the update. It says that the denial matters because the fundraiser briefly vanished. Yeah, it's not a very good explanation. The fundraiser on GoFundMe, I guess. Schneider claimed in a June 9th video titled My Final Message that he couldn't post the next part of his investigation without risking jail time and worried the donated money could go straight to this mystery company. Oh, he was... Okay, it's quoted like that because that's what he was saying because he wasn't allowed to talk about bricks and minifigs anymore, so he's speaking like kind of in code.
2: Yeah.
0: So.
1: Yeah.
2: That's what they do.
0: Says the GoFundMe did go down, showing a fundraiser not found message before being restored on June 10th. By then, it had reportedly climbed to $457,000 of a $500,000 goal. Bricks and Minifigs statement denies any seizure attempt, but doesn't explain why the page temporarily disappeared. The company framed the whole affair as an isolated and unfortunate event related to a single former franchisee. Where are the Legos? Come on. It is so easy to fix this.
1: I think, it is so easy to fix this. Why would this multi-million-dollar company has picked the ugliest hill to die on?
2: Yeah, they'd rather pick on the little guy than actually cough up the Legos or demonstrate that they actually don't know what they're talking about. But I feel like, and I think that there's something going on here that they're not willing to talk about because it might uncover some layers in their company or their organization.
0: I feel like I thought about this before, but I probably forgot to say. I don't think I said it before. I was like, what if the old guy and the franchisee didn't realize something about these Legos was, like, special in some way? And, like, maybe there's some misprint on something, and it's, like, worth way more than $200,000, and so they're just like, we can't give these back to them.
1: So why wouldn't you just pay them off to get them to shut up?
0: Didn't they kind of already do that by getting sued? That's what I'm a
1: little
0: No,
1: because they... Reckless Ben is the one who ended up... Ben sued to get the Legos back for himself because he ended up just...
0: But then they ended up getting paid, so I don't understand how it's, like, not over at that point. You know what I mean?
1: Well, now it's between Ben and Bricks and Minifigs.
0: Yeah.
1: To get the Legos back. So Ben was trying to sue them, and now Bricks and Minifigs has opened a secondary lawsuit. Now they're suing Ben and Manziel back.
0: No, I get that, but I'm just saying when they sued and got $200,000... they didn't get any money yet?
1: No, because the Bricks and Minifigs just closed.
0: But Ben just, out of his own pocket or maybe donations or something, paid the old guys. But Bricks and Minifigs never paid
1: anybody.
0: Them.
1: Okay. Bricks and Minifigs has paid no one.
0: Okay, yeah, that's a good point. If my theory was correct, they could just pay them the $200,000. Maybe at this point it's about like not admitting wrong. Maybe they got sold and they're lost or something or damaged during even, and they're just like don't want to admit wrong and then lose $200,000.
1: Well, supposedly they were put on a U-Haul. So corporate sent a franchise owner from Eugene, Oregon, which is an hour and a half south from Salem, to go. At first, he was sent to go spy on the Salem store to see what's around, and then he was sent again to take it over. And according to the original franchise owners of the Salem store, that when the Eugene man showed up, that there was a U-Haul involved, and they took a lot of the inventory back down to Eugene, and a Eugene store owner, not store owner, a Eugene store worker, corroborated that, that there was a U-Haul full of Legos, which both Bricks and Minifigs, the CEOs, have denied until people pull up this U-Haul. Like, they have pictures of this stuff.
0: Mm-hmm.
1: And they just keep getting caught in lies. They keep going out in public and getting on these, like, different podcasts.
0: Wow.
1: Like
0: the owners?
1: Yeah. Like, the CEO.
0: The CoffeeZilla, is that what you're about to say?
1: Yeah. Yeah. He got on with CoffeeZilla and just made himself look like a fool.
0: Is CoffeeZilla, like, on their side?
1: No.
0: Oh, okay.
1: No.
0: I only said that because I see the name here in the article. It says, here's the development that complicates the viral narrative. That headline, $200,000 valuation, the number that powered the outrage, may be significantly inflated. Bricks and Minifigs now says the collection was worth far less than the reported figure. And notably, that lines up with an independent investigation by fellow YouTuber CoffeeZilla, who looked into the case separately. CoffeeZilla estimates that the collection's actual worth was around $107,000 and suggested only $10,000 to $20,000 worth of Lego might still be genuinely unaccounted for. The original $200,000 figure reportedly traces back to an early walkthrough estimate made before the sets had been fully examined. But as this is the part that keeps it from... First of all, if this was like... Anyways, I was just going to say, if this was in question, why didn't the Bricks and Minifigs people start with that? But I don't know.
1: Instead of just denying the existence of any of the Legos?
0: Yeah, that's kind of like extra suspect.
1: No, this just feels like damage control at this point.
0: But
2: do you think it's like a PR move, Angelo?
1: Well, it has to be. They have to have some answer for why they're horrible people.
2: Yeah, that makes sense.
0: It says, and this is the part that keeps it from being a clean win for the company. CoffeeZilla also concluded that the Manziel family, the original old man that had the Legos, may still be owed somewhere between $50,000 and $83,000 for parts of the collection that were sold. So, like, when the franchisee people were selling it for them, but they were supposed to, you know, give them their cut. So that doesn't even mean, oh, it was only $50,000 worth of Legos that were sold. It was like more than that, but that's their cut. It says, so even by the skeptical accounting, real money is reportedly still owed to an elderly collector and his family. Where it stands, nobody comes out of this looking simple. Wait, what? Nobody comes out of this looking simple. And the, I don't know what that means. And the facts genuinely remain on dispute in multiple fronts. Sorry, this is just MSN. It wasn't...
2: It's a weird sentence.
0: Nobody comes out of this looking simple. And the facts genuinely remain in dispute on multiple fronts. Maybe looking simple is some sort of a colloquial term I've never heard of, but CoffeeZilla publicly called the aggressive legal strategy a horrible idea and reportedly urged the company's leadership to drop the lawsuit against Manziel. The same man... Why are we, like, now just being like, and CoffeeZilla said... It's a little funny to me. It says, he urged the... Whoever CoffeeZilla is, urged the company's leadership to drop the lawsuit against Manziel, the same man who lost access to the collection in the first place. Bricks and Minifigs maintains the consignment was never an authorized corporate agreement. And that would be a problem between you and your franchisee, right?
2: Yeah.
1: Yeah.
0: I feel like that's true. Maybe I could be wrong. Somebody could convince me that.
1: Unless it's explicitly stated that the franchisee couldn't do the consignment. Well, you know, it's kind of a consignment store.
0: Yeah.
1: So unless it was explicitly stated.
0: Either way, what does that mean? You get to keep Legos that came in a way that your franchisee wasn't supposed to sell.
1: Well, because then they would say that it's between you and the franchisee because this wasn't permitted to happen to begin with.
0: But so they're just claiming they don't have them is basically it.
1: Yeah.
0: So, it says Bricks and Minifigs maintains the consignment was never an authorized corporate agreement and that it's the target of a coordinated campaign. A preliminary hearing is currently set for June 30th. Does that mean, Reckless Ben will be in court? I hope he gets to record it. Maybe not.
1: I doubt the Utah's going to let him have a camera in there.
0: That would be awesome if he did.
2: I would agree. I think it'd be awesome if Utah would allow people to record trials like they're doing here in New Hampshire.
0: Somebody should go talk to the Supreme Court in Utah before then. Oh, wait, it's not the Supreme Court. Sorry. That's not what I meant to say. Yeah, no, I think you would go to, the clerk's office in the Supreme Court and try to get permission to... I mean, that's how it is in New Hampshire. That's how we have our permission. Yeah. So I guess things could work differently in Utah, but somebody should figure out the way to request recording way before this starts. And go over the judge's head, for sure. The individual judge in the, circuit court or whatever it is.
1: Yeah, because if a bunch of stuff does come out that makes the American Fork Police Department... I mean, we didn't even get into the fact that the police department was kicking in doors on hearsay and pulling people over for nothing, illegal. Targeted police harassment.
2: Crazy Mormons.
1: on the part of the American Fork Police Department. So I don't know if it comes out that a bunch of stuff makes them look worse than they already do. I doubt anybody's going to let a camera in there.
0: That would be great if they did. It says what started as a disagreement over Lego sets has become a tangle of lawsuits, an arrest, a vanished then restored fundraiser, two separate YouTube investigations, and a corporate PR operation all over a collection whose true value nobody can agree on. Why do I feel like they were AI summarize my thing so I could put a conclusion at the end?
1: They probably did.
0: The Lego is, in some real sense, still missing.
1: See that? That's such an AI
0: sentence. That's AI, yeah.
1: It's not in some real sentence. Yeah. In some real
0: sense.
1: Not sentence. That's not even a real sentence.
0: Maybe that's what the problem was with that one sentence where I was I'm sorry, I don't know what that means.
2: They're allowing AI to write their news stories for them?
1: Brother, do I have news for you? Everything is being... AI is being used for everything.
0: Nobody comes out of this looking simple. No, I truly think that was the AI sentence now that we were all confused about. We're all looking simple over that sentence. So stupid.
1: Yeah, see, that makes sense.
0: Does it? Oh, stupid. Okay.
1: Yeah, us looking simple over it. We look stupid.
0: But they would imply that you want to look simple. Nobody comes out of this looking simple. I know we all want to look simple. Anyways, if you can have a better conversation than an AI robot that writes for MSN, 603-283-6160. You can call in with whatever's on your mind. That's 603-283-6160. 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
3: Do you ever say, I could care less, when you really mean the opposite? You mean to say, I couldn't care less. It's a common mistake. You are judged by how you speak, especially if you're looking for work, with so many more applicants than openings now. But even if you're not, avoiding common misstatements will help you make the most of the dozens of conversations and transactions that crowd your daily routine. So whatever you say, don't say whatever as a single word sentence. It's the most annoying expression in the American English language, according to a recent poll. And avoid cliches like the plague. Just kidding. But seriously, at the end of the day, you'll want to avoid this scenario, sounding like everyone else. For more tips, hit survivalspeech.com. I'm Holland Cook.
4: From Feature Story News in Washington, I'm Nick Harper with the Week in Review. This week, the US and Iran signed a memorandum of understanding, bringing an end to their conflict. The 14-point memo sets out terms for ending the war and reopening the Strait of Hormuz. The deal gives both sides 60 days to resolve the future of Iran's nuclear program. But some Republican lawmakers have already attacked the agreement over the billions of dollars that could now flow to Tehran. FSS Mitch McCann sent this report.
5: There are many key unanswered questions that remain here. Among them, what is the future of Iran's nuclear program, something that Donald Trump has talked about since the start of this conflict. Iran has reportedly agreed not to have a nuclear weapon, but what about nuclear power and how will the US trust the Iranians' word moving forward? What is going to happen in terms of Iran backing or no longer backing its regional proxies? And the big question as well is what happens to the Strait of Hormuz after 60 days?
4: Meanwhile, the first round of planned talks in Switzerland on Friday between the US and Iran was abruptly called off. It came after Israel carried out a wave of deadly strikes on Lebanon on Friday in response to a Hezbollah attack that killed four Israeli soldiers. Israel and Hezbollah then recommitted to a ceasefire, but US-Iran negotiations are still in limbo. Ever since Ross Cullen sent this report from Switzerland, where the talks were due to take place on Friday.
6: The 60-day timeline is open. That is probably the major setback, the fact that they have not been able to use the first 2 days of this 60-day period to be able to start negotiations. But the memorandum that was signed by President Pezeshkian and President Trump, that is still in effect. But there was hopes that there would be the first round of these talks heading towards a final nuclear deal here in Switzerland today, Friday, potentially this weekend. But now we have the statement from the US Vice President's office that right now he is not coming to Switzerland.
4: US Defense Secretary Pete Hegseth this week announced a six-month Pentagon review of American forces in Europe, while NATO's nuclear planning group issued its first statement in 19 years, both unveiled on Thursday at a defense minister's meeting in Brussels. Ukraine's President Volodymyr Zelensky was also there. Ever since William Denslow was there in Brussels and sent this report.
7: He met last night with Mark Rutte, the NATO Secretary General. He had a meeting with NATO's defence ministers to discuss continued support. This comes as Mark Rutte estimates that Russia is losing upwards of 35,000 forces each and every month. He says that is signs that Ukraine is in a strong position on the battlefield, but says yet more support is needed.
4: From Bureaus Worldwide, this is FSN.
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1: Riley O'Bill.
2: And Angelo.
0: But it is always more entertaining when you call. 603-283-6160 is the phone number to get in on the conversation with us. I keep hearing about this story or type of, like, this subject, Riley, but I hadn't actually sat down and, tried to figure out what's going on. I keep hearing on Twitter about there's 50,000 Scotlanders in Boston.
1: Uh-huh.
0: Have you been hearing much about it before you saw the article?
1: I've heard a little bit about it from social media, like you. I've heard that Scotlanders have come to Boston and drank all the beer.
2: Yeah, supposedly they ordered like 3 times the amount of beer they do for St. Patrick's Day in Boston.
1: Yeah.
0: Wow.
2: Which, you know, historically, St. Patrick's Day in Boston is like...
0: Yeah, like the place for St. Yeah. Patrick's Day.
2: Yeah.
0: I thought it might have been fun one of the times I'm up here to go, but it just seems like such a like cluster, you know?
2: Yeah, it was like a 2002 thing. I don't know if it's, the same.
1: I think it could be fun. I think it could be fun too. I should bring my bagpipes.
0: Oh,
2: yeah, I guess you could. Yeah, just walk around downtown Boston playing bagpipes. You'd probably fit in fine.
0: You'd probably find it, you know, run into some other bagpipe people and like join their gang.
1: I know, that'd be awesome.
2: You guys could walk around making bagpipe melodies.
1: Yep, bagpipe melodies, yep.
0: I need to actually learn some river dances before next, what's it called, St. Patrick's Day, so I can dance next to Riley's bagpipes. I was trying to quickly learn one before like his next... he was doing it like once an hour on St. Patrick's Day, but ran out of time to figure it out. I mean, there were some super simple ones, but anyways.
2: But yeah, the Scottish drank all of the beer in Boston. Drank the whole place dry.
0: Boston, I wouldn't even say it's like the number one place I think of for drinking for alcohol. Like, literally the number one place I think of for drinking, or I meant to say drinking for America, is literally like Wisconsin. That's what I think.
2: Well,
0: where do you guys think?
2: It's Wisconsin. Like the Midwest... They drink a lot.
0: Is there any other place?
1: It's a drinking
2: place. There's nothing
1: else
2: to do.
0: Is there any other place that comes to mind that like people constantly say like, oh, that's the drinking capital?
1: No.
0: Basically just Wisconsin? Okay. I was like thinking we might all three have like some like, oh yeah, also this place, but no, it's just Wisconsin. But I just would assume that any European could outdrink any U.S. state.
2: Well, yeah, they start drinking at, like, 13 over there.
0: Exactly. Every European I've met in real life is, like, a big drinker and, like, a casual drinker of a lot of alcohol that doesn't get that drunk. You know what I mean? Like, being able to drink a lot and not seem like you're super drunk and you're just like, wow, they're drinking a lot of alcohol and they don't seem that drunk type of thing.
2: Yeah, well, okay. Not only did the Scottish buy out all of the beer of Boston, they also cleaned up all of their trash.
0: Oh, nice.
2: And they left the place looking better than they found it.
0: People keep saying, like, really positive little stories here and there on Twitter, so it sounds like it was, like, a good group of 50,000 people.
1: Yeah, it sounds
0: people.
1: Like the Scots have got their lives together or something, because I don't hear stories of Americans doing that, do you?
0: No, not really. No. 50,000 people.
2: No, I actually hear, know about, New York just did the complete opposite, like 2 weeks ago.
0: What happened?
2: Well, they won the NBA championship and just rioted.
0: In New York City?
2: Yeah, in New York City, the Knicks won.
0: Hmm.
2: So,
0: I heard about the Knicks and everything, but I didn't know that's New York, or New York Knicks, actually. That sounds correct now.
2: Yeah, so, you know, they not as bad as Philadelphia, but they're
0: still,
2: like...
0: Was it them against the Spurs?
2: Yes.
0: Oh, I'm kind of glad that they lost then. What if they were tearing up San Antonio? Well, they can tear up New York City all they want.
2: Leave San Antonio out of it.
0: Yeah, leave San Antonio. I don't really think
2: San Antonio's
0: like that really
2: won a couple
0: there.
2: Times. I think it's a lot more respectful. It's Texas.
0: I was gonna say, I don't really think stuff like that happens there. Like one time, I saw a video of these like drunk chicks fighting outside of like bars that I've been to before. It was when I already lived here, but it was like a viral video of people, and this woman gets like body slammed by a security guard. But that just was like it's uncommon. It's not that common there. But yeah. Anyways, it makes sense that New York City people are just like, I want to punch something. Ready to punch something as soon as we win? Would you fight when you win? I don't get it.
2: It's an excuse to freak out.
0: It also happens in Tuscaloosa, Alabama. They're like a football team.
2: Yeah.
0: They win, and then people get in fights. It doesn't even make any sense.
2: Well,
0: everybody
2: gets drunk.
1: Yeah, everyone gets drunk.
2: It's a bunch of drunk people who are hyper-tribal over a
0: team. Yeah, and the other team people are leaving, so they go to a bar on their way out of town or something. Which
2: yeah, or it's just like you see somebody in a jersey of the other team, and it's like, hey, I don't like you.
0: Stupid. Oh, my God.
1: Sports are a tribalistic event that people love to make a big deal over, and I'm not a huge sports fan.
2: Well, that makes sense for you, Riley. You can't, I don't know, can't even see what's like going on.
1: Sure, but still, there are blind people who follow sports religiously.
2: That's true.
0: Really?
1: Yeah.
0: Like, what kind would be like a top sports
2: baseball,
0: blind people?
1: Baseball would be one, hockey would be one.
0: My dad would listen to sports on the radio now that I think of it. He would turn on sports on the radio, and oh my God, I hated it so much. It was like literally my personal hell.
1: I kind of enjoy hockey. I will say that. I kind of enjoy hockey.
0: I don't enjoy
2: hockey.
0: Hockey's
2: just ice soccer.
1: Yeah.
0: Is what?
2: Ice soccer.
0: Oh. I don't like, I think that if I was forced to watch one, I like baseball the most. So I was going to say, I like to watch baseball. That's not really a true sentence. Like, if I was forced to go to a game, I think baseball would actually be fun, especially if it was something like the Swamp Bats or
2: those are fun. I think it's fun.
0: Have you been to them?
2: Yeah, I've been to a couple. Yeah, they're fun. It's like a local thing.
0: Yeah,
2: well, they're college age.
0: Oh. I thought they were middle school or something.
2: No, it's the Swamp Bats. Oh. It's a wood bat baseball league.
0: Guess I'm mixing
2: for
0: up
2: college players to play during the summer.
0: Nice. Still, I think it'd be cooler because it's like local people, and you could be like, "Yes, we want Keen to win."
2: Yeah.
0: Instead of like just people on TV.
2: That was kind of the whole point. Was it supposed to be like a city pride kind of thing?
0: Hmm.
2: And it just devolved into it was opening up the gambling aspect. I don't even think any of the pro sports real.
0: At Swamp... Oh, that's what you're saying. Well, you're saying that was supposed to do that, and that devolved. I thought you were saying the Swamp Bats game devolved.
2: No, the point of, like, having local sports team was to have, like, some city pride go the people here, you know.
0: That's why, like, shockingly...
2: It just made so much money, and you add the gambling aspect into it. You add liquor sales into it. Mm. You know, there's a lot of people that make a lot of money off of this stuff. Without just the players, you know.
0: I think a lot of people will be shocked by the fact and the idea that government money goes into like the stadiums and sports teams and stuff, because it's like, you would think like, how is that connected at all? But I guess it's like that, what you're trying to say, like, oh, well, it can bring people into town and it's our
2: city. It brings
0: city's
2: a ton of people
0: thing.
2: Into town. You got to think like in a state like Indiana where there's nothing but corn. Like, what do you do in Indiana? The Colts and the Pacers. You know, people make the drive from all over the state into Indianapolis. They stay in the hotels. They got to eat at the restaurants. They got to use the gas stations.
0: I think I've heard of Indiana being like a big sports state.
2: Yeah, they love it. They love it. What else is there to do?
0: Yeah.
2: Well, what else do you do in cornfields, you know, except hunt and watch your local sports teams? And I think, yeah, sports are starting to go to the wayside. I feel like this is definitely not as big as it was when I was a kid. Because
1: why do you think that is?
2: Well, the internet. It's pushing, it's funneling everybody into different corners.
0: Do you think that's
2: interest.
0: True, Riley? I honestly, I'm just saying, I don't know.
1: I don't know either. Like, I still feel like sports are a big thing.
2: Numbers are way down, dude.
0: Oh, okay.
2: You look at the people watching the NBA.
0: Oh, I guess I have heard these
2: things, down.
0: But I
2: everything's
0: assume
2: way down.
0: Like a
2: that's why they opened up the
0: thing.
2: Gambling, because people quit watching for fun.
1: Okay.
2: So it's like, how are we going to bring people to watch anymore? Well, we'll just open up the gambling on your phones.
0: And now we've given the government even more incentive to control the weather. Because, like, Cashy or Calshi or whatever, you can go on there and vote on, oh, will it get above 70 degrees today in New York City or whatever.
1: Interesting,
2: yeah. That stuff's terrifying. The futures market is crazy. Did we ever talk about the green dildo thing?
0: No.
2: Or the purple dildo thing at the WNBA games?
1: No.
2: So, on Calshi, somebody bet that there was going to be a... dildo thrown on a court during a certain game,
0: yes,
2: and they just went and did it themselves.
0: Yeah,
2: so they could make the money.
0: Yeah, exactly. I think that's, it makes sense and it's smart.
2: It's like literally fixing the game, though. Right? Like
0: wait, it's not fixing the game, well, but the bet.
2: You've rigged the bet.
0: Yeah, exactly.
2: The fix is in because you know you're going to go throw one out there.
0: Or pay someone to do it or whatever. Even if you had to pay someone $100,000 to do it, but you're going to make $1 million, you know.
2: Yeah, you know, take some money to make some money. It always does.
0: Do they check your bags in a place like that?
2: Yeah, but if it's plastic and, it's rubber.
0: An electronic thing that you go through.
2: Yeah.
0: Or whatever.
2: Yeah, it's like a metal detector. And if there's no metal, they're not going to find it, right? It's just, you just shove it down your pants. Hey, man, quit staring. I know.
0: That's hilarious. That's true. I guess that's a good way to do it. So this from APnews.com. Scotland fans have descended on Boston for the World Cup and bars are struggling to keep up. I did see one tweet where it was like a Scottish guy like laying in bed looking like so upset. And it said, when you were only in America for 1 week and now you can't sleep in Scotland because there's no AC. I was like, how do they live like that? Like, oh, especially for sleep, I need AC.
2: Well, a hot day in England's like 85.
1: That's a hot day.
0: They will fight with you if you try to.
2: Not anymore. Not since they were here.
0: Maybe those individuals, but most of them.
2: If they caught like two Fridays ago, it was like 98 degrees out here.
0: It was
2: dying.
0: It got up to 98. I didn't even notice that.
2: Yeah, it was like 98 with like a 65-70% humidity. It was an awful, awful day.
1: So what I know about Scotland, because I've done a lot of Scottish culture stuff, and I really love Scottish stuff, as a lot of people know, Scotland doesn't get very hot because it's an island, it's far north, it doesn't get very warm. I think a hot day would be like 80, 85 degrees, like Nangela was saying. So
0: yeah, but they complain more than anyone else. Like, it gets 85 degrees and they're like freaking out, and people are like, wait, I just did the conversion from Celsius, they're complaining about 85 degrees over there.
2: Well, they don't have like ceiling fans.
0: You don't know what it's like.
1: And it's more humid there too.
0: Scotland
2: is not more humid,
0: but they're humid places. Like, it's
2: sure nothing, not anything compared to like the Carolinas or Florida.
0: Yeah, exactly. That's the most humid I've ever been in was in Florida, and it's so humid in San Antonio. It feels like you're living in water, but Florida was still worse. It's literally awful. Why do people live there? It's horrible. Humidity is so much worse to me than even the heat itself.
1: Like, I agree. Humidity is terrible.
0: Disgusting.
1: And I grew up in a hot place.
0: Exactly. Where Riley's from is very, it does get very hot, like no joke hot, but it doesn't
2: like
0: get
2: one,
0: humid.
2: Like 110.
1: 115.
2: Yeah, 115.
0: And it's still so much preferable.
2: How far are you from like Death Valley? I guess that's like a whole state away.
1: Yeah, it's a whole state away.
0: Is Death Valley, California?
2: Yeah,
1: Death Valley is in California. I grew up about 2 hours from Vegas.
2: Oh, okay. Yeah.
1: So Southwest Esau.
2: So very much nothing, desolate. Yep. Hot.
1: Yep.
2: What are those things called? Why am I blanking on the name? Tumbleweeds everywhere.
1: Lots of tumbleweeds.
2: And then like a sad, sad harmonica in the background.
0: What? Where we're at least from?
2: Yeah.
1: No, it's not that desolate.
2: Not that desolate.
1: There
2: okay.
1: are a lot of tumbleweeds.
0: What's it called? St. George has a big college there. Well, I don't know how big it is, I guess. Now that
1: yeah,
0: I think
1: it's
0: of it.
1: A fairly good-sized college.
0: What are they called now? It used to be called Dixie, and then they
1: used
0: said
1: to be
0: that
1: called
0: was
1: Dixie,
0: racist.
1: Now it's Utah Tech University or something like that.
2: Yeah, so Dixie dumb. State. I remember those guys. I had a running back who ended up going there.
0: Oh, nice. It's supposed to be like the party school, according to Utahns. And then I saw a YouTube video where people were describing different things about Mormon culture, and apparently Dixie, or whatever you want to call them, students have this thing called, like, Make Out Rock, or maybe it's, like, Sunset Rock or something, but they do a thing where they meet there, and it's just, like, the most 80s, like, but wholesome partying, like, standing around drinking their sodas or whatever at this rock, but yep. they do this thing, and I can't remember what they call it, where it's, like, the women run around and kiss as many men as possible in, like, 5 minutes, and it's just, like, a peck on the cheeks, and that's, like, their version of wilding out.
1: I
2: was thinking
1: that,
2: like that's like herpes any percent speed run.
0: Wait, what?
2: It just sounds like herpes any percent speed run.
0: Isn't that just?
2: I'm gonna go make out with 70 people.
0: Yeah, but it's not even making out. From what
2: yeah,
0: I've seen
2: I guess
0: it.
2: If it's just like kissing on the cheek.
0: No, it's like pecking on the lips, but still, it's like, and they just look like whoa, she really just did that. And it's just so funny.
2: At Dixie State.
0: I think it is them because it's in St. George, and it's like I don't want to say make out rock. It's like Sunset Rock or something.
1: Dixie Rock, maybe?
0: Yeah, maybe. Honestly, I don't know.
2: Let's go to Dixie Rock and kiss a bunch of boys.
1: Well,
0: indiscriminately.
2: Indiscriminately.
1: A lot of people would call it Dixie Rock, but when I grew up, people call it the sugar loaf because it was the color of brown sugar and it looked like a sugar loaf.
0: That must be it then. If you know exactly which rock, that makes a lot of sense.
2: Did you spend a lot of time up there in your youth, Riley? No.
1: I was trying to be a good Mormon boy and obey all the rules.
0: Yeah, those people probably aren't like super good Mormons.
1: Then what happened to me? I don't know. I became an anarchist. I smoked weed. Took mushrooms.
0: So
2: Reefer Madness took Riley.
1: Exactly.
2: And now he lives in New Hampshire.
0: I don't know how we changed to Utah right now. We were talking about the Scottish and the humidity and all that stuff. Yeah,
1: and the heat.
0: This from the APnews.com, they say that ever since Scotland fans learned they'd begin the country's 9th World Cup appearance in Boston, plans were made for a party. I knew there was going to be a tsunami of Tartan Army Scotland fans, said Jason Waddleton, a Scotland native and owner of The Haven, a Scottish restaurant and bar in Boston's Jamaica Plain neighborhood. Oh, there's a lot of stuff there. We should go there sometime, Riley.
1: Let's do it.
0: I didn't know there's a Scottish restaurant at all. But
1: I want to go.
0: All right, I'm going to write like The Haven down.
1: Okay. When do you want to go?
0: I don't know because we have Fork Fest this week, and I can't think of any or plan on anything. I also am visiting Ian the next weekend.
1: Okay.
0: So
1: maybe the weekend after that.
0: Yeah, maybe. I think that we should try.
2: You guys going to go get some of that haggis?
0: Yeah, I was thinking. I was like, Scottish restaurant. I'm not going to get haggis.
1: I'm going to get haggis.
0: You are?
1: Heck yeah, dude. I'm getting haggis.
2: Okay, I understand. Okay, Scott, we're on Scotland. And you know, I guess you know a lot, Riley. I know about haggis. What else is like a very Scottish dish that isn't also British? Or is it pretty much like the same kinds of
1: they're
2: like
1: very
2: dangers
1: similar
2: and mash?
0: Do they have beans on toast?
1: They do what's called neeps and tatties or turnips and potatoes, which is actually pretty good. Shortbread Scottish. I'm trying to think of something else that's uniquely Scottish, but I can't think of anything off the top of my head right now.
2: Yeah, the thing that comes to mind is just like the haggis.
1: Yeah.
2: Or like a shepherd's pie, but that's pretty like just UK.
1: Yeah, that's pretty British.
2: Encompassing.
0: Oh, yep. Fish and chips they have there. I don't know if that's necessarily a Scottish thing in reality, but I went to the Haven's menu. And it says they have
2: skish and chips.
0: What? Skish? Why did I say that? Fish and chips. A burger with like their kind of like cheese and stuff on it. It's made with like beef chuck and Huntsman cheese. I don't really know what that is. Man, I'm seeing a lot of stuff that like could also be American because of course they gotta like, you know, provide American food too.
1: Yep.
0: Sausage wrapped hard boiled egg. That doesn't sound
2: American. Scotch eggs. Yeah.
0: Scotch
2: eggs. Yeah, it's called a Scotch egg. They're pretty good.
1: They're
0: breaded and deep fried.
1: Yeah. Yes, they're so good. I'd love to make some, but I don't have the talent to do it.
0: That seems crazy.
2: I used to get them at an Irish bar in Missoula.
0: Well,
1: nice.
2: The Thomas
0: and they were called
2: Mar
0: Scotch
2: Bar.
0: Eggs?
2: Yeah, they're Scotch eggs.
0: Oh, okay. Because I was thinking, I bet they like mix in some Scottish or Irish stuff too, like corned beef hash maybe sometimes.
2: Well, I think that's probably just like a UK thing.
0: It's not
2: necessarily like strictly Irish.
0: Oh, okay.
2: We just associate
0: it with
2: salad
0: here.
2: Irish.
0: Maybe that's what you're talking about, Riley, but they just call it beet salad.
1: Okay.
0: There's something called, like there's things I'm like, I don't know what I'm looking at here, like Hattie croquettes. Yeah, I just was like...
1: I think that's a fish dish.
0: Oh, like haddock, maybe?
1: Yeah.
2: Well, I thought, isn't a croquette croquettes? Like a small, like, almost like a hush puppy-shaped thing?
0: Maybe it's
2: like
0: a haddock in a hush puppy. That actually sounds pretty good. Or cheese birdies. Yeah, we can go get our cheese birdies, fish sandwich, and yeah. Cullen skink.
1: No, that's a soup.
0: Yeah. Yeah, it's a soup, it says. Anyways, I don't want to do this all day on the air.
1: Okay.
0: Silly, but it does look like a fun place to go. And I bet they have, like, a fun bar and stuff like that because people there would probably be really into it. I bet this place is getting so much attention, and, like, we have to give it at least a couple weeks to not be, like, super full.
2: Oh, they probably...
0: Anyway.
2: There's been foreigners that are... they're just regular dudes that happen to be in America that have gained millions of followers overnight. There's people flying them out to concerts and giving them free stuff and wanting them to try all this American. And it's just some dude, just some guy from like Germany.
0: It was so.
2: Who happens to be here for soccer, who's just become ultra famous by going, wow, America has this,
1: so
2: America has that.
0: Yeah.
2: And then all these companies, you know, blood in the water, consumerism. Got to get to it right away. So these guys are getting flown out, private jet planes to country music concerts.
0: Oh my gosh.
2: Getting, you know, featured at barbecue restaurants. You know, like the whole works, trying to get them the most American experience you can get.
0: Oh, I heard about this. They said first, Massachusetts Governor Maura Healey agreed to temporarily extend bar and restaurant hours during the World Cup. It was so funny because the only reason I heard about that on Twitter was like somebody posted somebody else's like Instagram story. It was a picture of like the Boston skyline or something, or like the night sky. And it said, what this week has taught me is that people aren't so different, and like we should always try to have more fun, like in nightlife. And somebody was like, "The Boston World Cup. I mean, bar hours being extended for a couple hours, and I have Boston locals acting like, you know, like they're like at the end of a saved. Movie.
2: Yeah.
0: Yeah, it's so funny.
2: That's just funny. Massachusetts has got to be a rough place to live.
0: This is such a good white pill story. You know what I mean?
2: Oh, yeah.
0: In the world. Like, it's not like a bunch of Scots went to Boston and they were awful people and got in fights with the locals and that. I mean, like, I'm not saying, like, there wasn't, like, one case or something like that. Maybe that happened, but that's not what the main vibe was. And that's pretty cool.
2: Well, and it's also, I think it's fun. And you know, a little, it is a white pill and a grounding moment just to have all these Europeans in America being like, dude, this place is, I didn't know this place was this good. You know, I thought it was shootings every day.
1: Yeah.
2: You have just like horrible lives. And they get here and they're like, wow.
1: Wow.
2: The world can be like this.
0: Yeah.
2: They walk into our grocery stores and their jaws hit the floor. Like, they just don't understand the amount of abundance and choices.
1: And we don't understand that either.
2: A lot of it's bad.
1: Not...
2: There's a lot of bad things going on.
1: Oh, yeah.
2: But, you know, we're still number one.
1: I think.
2: At some level, you know, we're still ahead in the race. And
1: I think
2: when
1: you get surrounded by all the abundance that you have, you forget how grateful you can be because you have all this abundance around here. And, you know, Bonnie, you and I can order food and have it delivered to us from a restaurant.
2: You can rent a poor to bring you food.
0: Oh, my God.
2: At your home. Yeah, it's crazy. It's great. It's great. That's awesome. That guy gets to make a little bit of extra money. Dude, I've survived door dashing. I think it's a great system.
1: Yeah, I think it is,
0: for
1: too.
0: Years.
2: Yeah, I've totally driven thousands of orders to DoorDash.
0: It's also given me the ability to quit so many jobs because I'm like, screw you, I'm quitting.
1: I wish I could do that.
2: It's economic freedom. It gave people access to a market that they previously didn't. I think that's awesome.
0: Yeah.
2: So, yeah, sure, you are renting a poor to bring you food, but hey, he gets money out of it, right? So that's, you know, it's a trade-off. I've hired him for a service for, you know, 15 minutes, whatever.
0: I guess it's only one estimate that was as high as 50,000, but it says, thousands of Scots came, one estimate as high as 50,000, depending on the Boston area, including nearby Providence, Rhode Island, which has become a home base for many of them, many of those people, over the past few weeks. Then it was the Tartan Army.
1: Tartan.
0: Oh, okay, Tartan Army, thank you. I've, like, wondered before if I know how to say that word. The Tartan Army marching through Boston's streets following the country's opening win over Haiti last week, taking over the city's famed Fenway Park alongside Red Sox Nation after the team dubbed it Scottish Heritage Celebration Night. That's so fun. That really does sound fun. I almost feel like, oh, this just like happened over there and it kind of just like happened before I heard about it. But
1: this is why we go to the Scottish Festival here in New Hampshire.
0: I know. Me and Riley have wanted for like 3 years to go to this like annual Scottish Festival in New Hampshire and like up in the mountains, and it's in September, I think. Maybe
2: yeah.
0: It's
2: all, well, that's fun. Is that like the Highland Games and stuff?
0: Yeah, that's what they call it too. It's like the Highland Games.
2: Oh yeah, I always thought I'd be pretty good at those. It would be fun.
0: Oh, I don't want to play any games. I just
2: Well, it's like log throwing and stone throwing. You know, it's like caveman stuff. And yeah. I can probably do that.
0: Well, I really loved this white pill story, and now me and Riley have a new bar restaurant to go try out some haggis.
1: Yes.
0: More indeed. Free. If you would try haggis, 603-283-6160. Or if you've had it, tell us what it's like. 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
4: They believe, I think, that government can be good as long as you just elect the right people, which, of course, is nonsense. Government can never be good because it's an agency of coercive force. It doesn't matter who's running it. It doesn't matter what the goals of the organization are. As long as it's funded through coercion, as long as it's funded through threats of violence, then nothing it can do is ever moral or justified. They understand the system and they want to work inside it to change it. So, therefore, in order to have their hunger strike that they planned, which I thought was a great idea, they went to the government, and what'd they do?
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4: They asked for a permit. They asked for a permit. It was already over at that point, right? Whenever you ask permission from the government, you might as well expect them to say...
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5: You know what? 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
7: From Feature Story News in Washington, I'm Nick Harper with the Week in Review. This week, the US and Iran signed a memorandum of understanding bringing an end to their conflict. The 14-point memo sets out terms for ending the war and reopening the Strait of Hormuz. The deal gives both sides 60 days to resolve the future of Iran's nuclear program, but some Republican lawmakers have already attacked the agreement over the billions of dollars that could now flow to Tehran. Ever's Mitch McCann sent this report.
8: There are many key unanswered questions that remain here. Among them, what is the future of Iran's nuclear program, something that Donald Trump has talked about since the start of this conflict. Iran has reportedly agreed not to have a nuclear weapon, but what about nuclear power and how will the US trust the Iranians' word moving forward? What is going to happen in terms of Iran backing or no longer backing its regional proxies? And the big question as well is what happens to the Strait of Hormuz after 60 days?
7: Meanwhile, the first round of planned talks in Switzerland on Friday between the US and Iran was abruptly called off. It came after Israel carried out a wave of deadly strikes on Lebanon on Friday in response to a Hezbollah attack that killed four Israeli soldiers. Israel and Hezbollah then recommitted to a ceasefire, but US-Iran negotiations are still in limbo. Ever since Ross Cullen sent this report from Switzerland, where the talks were due to take place on Friday.
9: The 60-day timeline is open. That is probably the major setback, the fact that they have not been able to use the first 2 days of this 60-day period to be able to start negotiations. But the memorandum that was signed by President Pezeshkian and President Trump, that is still in effect. But there was hopes that there would be the first round of these talks heading towards a final nuclear deal here in Switzerland today, Friday, potentially this weekend. But now we have the statement from the US Vice President's office that right now he is not coming to Switzerland.
7: US Defense Secretary Pete Hegseth this week announced a 6-month Pentagon review of American forces in Europe, while NATO's nuclear planning group issued its first statement in 19 years, both unveiled on Thursday at a defense ministers' meeting in Brussels. Ukraine's President Volodymyr Zelensky was also there. Ever since William Denslow was there in Brussels and sent this report.
10: He met last night with Mark Rutte, the NATO Secretary General. He had a meeting with NATO's defence ministers to discuss continued support. This comes as Mark Rutte estimates that Russia is losing upwards of 35,000 forces each and every month. He says that is signs that Ukraine is in a strong position on the battlefield, but says yet more support is needed.
7: From bureaus worldwide, this is FSN. This week, US President Donald Trump's newly appointed chair of the US Federal Reserve chaired his first policy meeting. Under Kevin Walsh, the Fed decided to leave interest rates unchanged. FSN's Kate Fisher in Washington was watching Walsh's first press conference as Fed chair.
11: Under its new chair, the US Central Bank voted to keep interest rates steady for a fourth straight meeting as Americans struggle with an inflation surge that has pushed prices to their highest level in years. the first policy vote since June last year that did not feature some form of opposition. But the apparent unanimity among officials belies the challenging position that Mr. Walsh finds himself in, having been handpicked for the job by President Trump, who's waged a relentless pressure campaign on the US central bank to lower borrowing costs. Delivering that's become all but impossible because of the war with Iran and the inflation that it's unleashed.
7: British Prime Minister Keir Starmer could be facing a leadership challenge. It comes after Andy Burnham won a by-election in Greater Manchester. It means he's now a Member of Parliament and can challenge the Prime Minister, as FSN's John Beaver explains.
12: Of course, those who are the political opponents of the Labour Party, they say, well, if you're going to have this change in Prime Minister, then really it should go back to the people, that you should have this general election. But that's not how the system works. Of course, remember, with the previous Conservative Party, we saw a huge number of changes of the top job from Boris Johnson onwards, and all of that happened without a general election.
7: Senior security officials from across the BRICS bloc are convening in Delhi this coming week for a high-stakes meeting that could shape the agenda for a leaders' summit in September. The grouping includes China, Russia and Iran. And that's the Week in Review. That's Feature Story News, Nick Harper reporting.
13: Following reports earlier today that Indiana University freshman Lawrence Plotnick's roommate Brian Tabor has found an excuse to go home every weekend since August, Plotnick spoke to Onion reporters about his roommate's frequent trips to his nearby hometown of Terre Haute, Indiana.
14: Every week since we got here, it seems like every time I ask him if he wants to hang out on Friday, he has some wedding or birthday party or something. In fact, I'm pretty sure he hasn't spent a single Friday or Saturday night on campus in the past 6 months.
13: Plotnick went on to cite a variety of far-ranging excuses used by his roommate to justify his constant visits home, including various family functions, a visiting friend from China, as well as his occasional desire to, quote, just hang out at home for a couple of days.
14: I mean, I suppose I vaguely understood when he had to go back in November because his best friend's grandfather died, but last weekend, he had to go back for his aunt and uncle's wedding anniversary. He said he couldn't miss it.
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2: And Angelo.
0: So you guys were saying you want to talk about this story I hadn't heard about yet.
2: Yeah, this is probably like the biggest libertarian news of the weekend, I would think.
1: I would think so too. Like the Supreme Court doing something right for a change.
2: Well, and something pretty big.
1: Oh yeah, this is big.
2: You know, this has been an issue for people for a long time.
0: What do you mean? What part of it?
2: Well, like just to think about somebody. You know who FPS Russia is?
0: No.
2: He was this huge. He's like one of the original gun tubers, right? He was like one of the first people who posted firearms videos online, and he'd have like crazy stuff, like fully automatic shotguns, you know, just stuff that you wouldn't really see, you know, as like a layman. Anyways, the ATF ended up raiding his house, and they found like a bag of weed in some closet in the back.
0: Wow.
2: And they ruined his whole life, sent him to prison, took away all his guns.
1: All for a plant.
2: Oh, I don't remember. Let me look.
1: It's just strange that, you know.
2: But it was a big deal. He was like a very famous, YouTuber.
1: We got a freak out.
2: He was one of the originals, right? And he just had his entire career, wiped because they found, you know, less than, not even a half ounce of marijuana in his house during a raid.
0: Mm-hmm.
2: So it's been. You know, and it's something I think is ridiculous, banning people who smoke weed from owning guns. That's, you know, I always thought that was silly.
1: I agree. But banning people for smoking a plant is just absolutely ridiculous. We don't ban people for smoking tobacco.
2: Or drinking alcohol.
1: Yeah. You can drink beer and go shoot guns. But smoking weed? No, we can't have that.
2: That was in Georgia, was the YouTuber. And that was in 2013.
0: Okay. What was the YouTuber's name? Did it say?
2: FPS Russia.
0: Oh, okay. Yeah. Sorry.
2: He did like a fake Russian accent in all of his videos. He's from Georgia. He is an American.
0: Mm-hmm.
2: But everybody would be like, you see that Russian dude with the machine guns? He's awesome. It's some guy in Georgia.
0: You think this will help him get out?
2: No, he's

0: sense. So we have, I'm not saying it makes moral sense, but I'm like, oh yeah, I see how that would get you in trouble. We have a caller on the line, so let's go to the phones. We have Sarah in New Mexico. Sarah, you're on Free Talk Live. What's on your mind?
1: Oh, yes. So I finally got to see the new improvement on the I-25. So I see what they were going to do to help the pedestrians. They're actually, they built the whole bridge. Actually, they're going to put a concrete barrier where the pedestrians walk. So before that, they...
0: So like in between
1: they,
0: the road and the pedestrians
2: Yeah,
0: walking.
2: But this is on I-25, so like an interstate. They're building a bridge over an interstate or across an interstate.
1: Well, they had a loop that wrapped you around to get back on the... They closed that off. And they're going to put a Texas U-turn, and also they put a block on the sidewalk at the same time, and they redid the whole boulevard. So this is like Montana going over I-25.
2: I see.
1: So,
0: wait, I'm confused. If it's going over, how come there's a blockade? What do you mean?
1: Okay, there's a street that goes over I-25.
0: Oh, okay. So on that street that like goes over, there's now going to be places for people to walk with a blockade.
1: Right. There was a sidewalk there before, but it was no bicycle lane. It was right up against the street. That's how they did the bridge over it. And then the bridge was called Montaño, which means mountain, mm-hmm. and it was pretty hilly. So I think what happened with the freeway, they dug through the hills, which is the mountains, to have the freeways go straight. I guess that you just can't go or have the freeway go over the mountains, or it would not go fast, right? So they cut through the mountain so that there had to be a road that went over the freeway. So that was the Montaño. So that bridge part got a safer sidewalk, wider sidewalk, and safer sidewalk. That's what they put in, and so it's a lot better than nothing. So I'm gonna wait and see if they're gonna put another sidewalk on the other side, or we're just gonna get that on the one side. But whatever, it's a lot better.
0: Well, I'm glad, Sarah. I'm glad that you're happy. That's better. I don't know.
2: This is unrelated. Related. I was thinking about those freeway bridges. I hate
0: like
2: the,
0: just for pedestrians. Or?
2: Yeah. Have you ever been through one of the caged ones?
0: I've never been through any of them. They creep me out.
2: Well, the ones that have like the cage wrapped around it, you know, as you go, it's like
0: I've seen them, yeah.
2: Like fenced in. Mm-hmm. Those are horrifying to me.
0: Yeah, they look.
2: It feels
0: horrifying.
2: Like you get stuck with a homeless tweaker going crazy on a fenced in bridge. You know what I mean?
3: Oh,
2: like in the middle of it. Like, what do you do?
0: Yeah.
2: What do you? There's nothing you can do. You can't. You're stuck in a. It's like a steel. It's like a death match. It's like a steel cage death match.
0: What if you just get past the tweaker?
2: Well, that's what I mean. If it's like a narrow bridge and it's like chained in and he's freaking out. Like you gotta go. You know, you're like in a confined space with a psycho.
0: The other day I feel like I'm gonna dox him and I don't care. The other day I was in Portsmouth walking around with my friends after I went to a party in the Portsmouth area, and there was this guy that all of a sudden was... There's a bridge involved in the story, technically, but it was like a real bridge. There's a bridge that takes you from Portsmouth to Maine, apparently.
2: Yeah.
0: And I'm like looking over, and all of a sudden there's someone behind us that's making noises on the ground. And my first thought was literally, that's a freaking wolf. I don't know why. He looked like a wolf. He's laying on the ground, like shaking. And then I'm like, oh, it's a person laying on the ground doing that, making crazy noises. I'm like walking away really fast. And he like stood up and said, my name is John Mike. I'm the baddest MF-er you've ever seen. And then he starts running away, like screaming and saying,
2: imagine being
0: I'm John
2: stuck
0: Mike.
2: In a fenced in bridge over an interstate with that guy.
0: I'll never forget that name. What kind of name is John Mike anyway? Because it's like, why is your middle name?
2: Yeah. John Michael.
0: Like, yeah, exactly. Why is it John Mike? Like, it's weird to go make your middle name a...
2: my name's John Mike, and I'm the baddest you've ever seen.
0: He was, like, yelling at us, and I was just like, it's, like, so funny in hindsight, because it was, like, a harmless thing, probably, but I was like, I gotta get away from it.
2: Well, what makes those kinds of people dangerous is they're unpredictable.
0: Yeah, that's true.
2: It's the unpredictability of those people that make them dangerous, because 90% of the time, they're going to be fine. 99% of the time, it really is just some crazy guy, but you don't know. You don't know if you're going to run into the one guy that, you know, thinks you look too much like the dad that he hates and he takes it out on you, you know?
3: This is what happens when you incentivize people with free money. They end up being homeless and...
0: listless.
3: Yeah.
0: Yep. It really sucks because it's like, if somebody like that is like schizophrenic instead of just drunk, I think he was just drunk because the way he was like moving and falling on the ground.
2: Well, so. It's hand in hand. A lot of those people are self-medicating anyways, using alcohol and like methamphetamine. And
0: Yeah, exactly. But I'm just saying, if like somebody just had problems in a world where we didn't just give money to people, we would have more money to have things like, you know, facilities for people who are actually like sick.
2: It's hard because how do you commit those people?
0: Yeah, that's true.
2: Like, because you are kind of infringing on their
0: crimes,
2: rights.
0: Then it doesn't matter.
2: Yeah, but if they're just nuts and a danger to themselves,
0: you can't force anyone.
2: Yeah, you can't force them.
0: But you also aren't forced to then fund their lives. So like, if they just like aren't, you know, oh, they won't go in, but they're also like literally so crazy that they don't have a job or anything. It's like they would. I'm not saying like, oh, it's good for them to just die. I'm saying that they might be pushed into a situation where it's like death or go into the place, and they might, you know, be convinced. More likely than, okay, how about we just give you money and you live on the bridge, John Mike? You know.
2: Or under it, you little troll.
3: That's where trolls belong, right under the bridge.
0: So
2: go down
0: scary
2: there, you troll. Get down there, John Mike. That was his riddle and you failed, Bonnie.
0: Oh my god, yeah, I didn't cross, so that's fine. Oh my god, that's funny to think, maybe there is something to it, because I was like, I'm not going to forget the name, because what kind of middle person... like nicknames their middle name, like, you know, if you're,
2: and so it would have been funny if he said Jonathan Mike. I'm Jonathan Mike.
0: That's true. Because I'm like, is Mike a last name? I really doubt it, you know. But anyways, it's so sad if we're just like doxing this guy and everyone's like, wait, I know John Mike, and they're like, we're
4: he's
0: giving
4: the
0: away
4: best
0: his
4: guy
0: dirty
4: on the planet.
0: Yeah, he's actually just... awesome. We get a bunch of calls defending his honor.
3: That'd be funny.
0: So, NBCNews.com, the Supreme Court rules government can't restrict gun rights for casual drug use. The justices cast a blow against a federal law that bars users of illegal drugs from possessing firearms. President Joe Biden's son, Hunter Biden, was convicted under the same law. The Supreme Court on Thursday barred the government from restricting gun rights of casual drug users in a case involving a Texas man who occasionally consumed marijuana. Wow. It's like a lot of Texas men, like, you know, guns and occasionally using marijuana. That's so messed up to imagine, like, you just can't have
2: that. That's like just every redneck community in the world.
0: Yeah. On a 9-0 vote. That's actually really surprising from the Supreme Court, but...
2: Well, some of the reasoning is just out there. You don't even want to touch it. What is that? Something Jackson?
0: Ketanji.
2: Yeah, right? I'm not even going to try to mess with that.
0: I think I got it, honestly.
2: Yeah, well, hers is just ludicrous, out there, nonsensical. You know, broken clock is right twice a day kind of thing.
0: Yeah. We need marijuana everywhere, constantly kind of thing. Yeah, that makes sense. That, actually, I understand how it's 90-0 now. It's like there is the leftist being like, people should have marijuana. I'm not saying anybody's wrong for that. I'm just saying I'm realizing, oh, that's why a leftist would be okay with it. I'm just really shocked that even you would, like, sacrifice your hate for guns on the... altar of marijuana.
2: What is this guy's name? Ali Marani?
0: Ali Denali Hemani.
2: Yeah, that doesn't sound like a regular Joe Schmo down the street.
3: No,
2: so I can see the leftist siding with the, you know, because a big thing about disarmament is targeting like minority groups, right? That's why they passed the 1986 machine gun ban, was because they didn't like the fact that African Americans were getting a hold of machine guns and patrolling their own streets.
0: He looks like he's like from India or Pakistan, and he looks extremely Texan at the same time. Like just the way he's carrying himself, his haircut, and his outfit. Like he looks super Americanized. But I'm just saying, yeah.
2: I have some friends like that in college too. They were dope.
0: Yeah.
2: Drove a better truck than I did.
0: So, let's get into his story and why the Supreme Court sided with him. It says, on a 9-0 vote, the court concluded that the government's invocation of the law fell afoul of the Constitution's Second Amendment when it was used against Ali Denali Hamani. I'm going to call him Ali for the story. The law makes it a crime for any person who is an unlawful user of or addicted to any controlled substance to possess a firearm. It is the same statute that Hunter Biden, the son of former President Joe Biden, was convicted under in June 2024 before his father pardoned him. Those prosecuted under the law can face up to 15 years in prison and a permanent ban on owning firearms. Federal prosecutors brought the charges against Hamani, after the FBI found a handgun during a search of his home in 2022. The ruling, authored by Justice Neil Gorsuch, does not invalidate the law across the board, but it makes it harder for prosecutors to invoke it, especially as it relates to casual drug users.
2: Yeah, so I guess most of the law is in regards to, like, if you've been convicted of a felony, you've lost your gun rights. If you've been convicted of a domestic abuse case, I think they can restrict your ability to purchase a firearm. But it's just that one section that pertains to the drug use is the one that's under question. The rest of it, the Supreme Court has said, is still intact. Felons can't own guns. Domestic violence offenders can't own guns. And I think there's something to do with, like, a dishonorable discharge, too, can prevent you from owning a firearm from the military. So all of that is still intact. The only thing the Supreme Court's disagreeing with is the thing about casual marijuana users. That's the only part of the law that they're messing with.
0: Yeah, so it's the ruling authored by Justice Neil Gorsuch, which I think is the ruling for when he got in trouble in 2022, does not invalidate the law across the board, but it makes it harder for prosecutors to invoke it. Wait, no, who is Justice Neil Gorsuch? Is he part of the Supreme Court? Oh, okay, so, all right. The ruling, so it kind of like switched subjects for a second in a way that confused me. The ruling, this Supreme Court ruling we're talking about, it doesn't invalidate the law across the board, but it makes it harder for prosecutors to invoke it, especially as it relates to casual drug users. Gorsuch wrote that the ruling is a narrow one, which does not address broader issues raised about banning drug addicts from possessing firearms. The court rejected the federal government's claim that anyone who uses marijuana as a danger to others. It's getting all confusing, too, because I'm like, the Supreme Court is the federal government, but the federal government is the prosecutor, so
2: yeah.
0: It's this legal
2: DOJ.
0: BS, you know. The court rejected the federal government's claim that anyone who uses marijuana is a danger to others, all based on the government's own assessment, he said. We appreciate drugs and guns can sometimes make for a dangerous mix, Gorsuch wrote, but the government's reliance on historical laws that disarmed habitual drunkards misses the mark, he said. An added wrinkle in the case is that millions of Americans regularly use marijuana, which is legally available in many states, even as it remains criminalized under federal law. Right, Riley?
3: Yes. It's a terrible idea.
0: It says the Supreme Court's 6-3 conservative majority often backs gun rights. In a major 2022 case that expanded the right to bear arms outside the home, the court set a new test for analyzing long-standing gun restrictions, setting off a wave of new litigation in lower courts. The court has sent a strong message that the government cannot criminalize the conduct of large numbers of people by making categorical and unfounded assumptions about whether they are dangerous. Is this she talking about the new one now? Because it's like they just described an old ruling.
2: So, okay, so what Gorsuch is trying to say.
0: This one was Cecilia Wang right there.
2: Oh, okay. I think she might have added to the decision.
0: She's from the ACLU.
2: Oh, okay.
0: So she represents Hemani, so maybe.
2: Yeah, so the ACLU and the NRA joined forces in this one to take on the federal government, which is kind of weird, you know, like enemy of my enemy is my friend.
0: Mm-hmm.
2: But they both taken this on, and they've done a lot of work for Ali. So what did she say?
0: The court has sent a strong message that the government cannot criminalize the conduct of a large numbers of people by making categorical and unfounded assumptions about whether or not they are dangerous.
2: Oh, okay, right. So
0: for being like an occasional weed smoker.
2: Essentially, what the Supreme Court has said is that even though there were laws that allowed the disarmament of habitual drunkards, mm-hmm. there was a court process that eventually stripped them of their rights. This being a preemptive rule, mm-hmm. they haven't demonstrated that any of these people are actually a danger to themselves or others. Mm-hmm. It's like a preemptive blanket statement.
0: Yeah.
2: And they're saying that doesn't work. Now, if you want to make a law to where you can take somebody to court saying they're too dangerous when they're stoned and that's why they should lose their rights, well, then that would be like, you know, proper channels. But this whole preemptively incriminating people before anything bad has actually happened is moot. It's not going anywhere.
0: Unfortunately, not for everyone, you know, since it was like this narrow decision. Like, it's not covering just people who happen to be addicted to a substance and stuff like that.
3: Yeah.
2: Well, I mean, what is a tobacco is a controlled substance.
0: That's true.
2: So is alcohol.
0: Maybe it has to be a certain level.
2: It doesn't say anything about scheduling.
0: It says, in future cases, prosecutors would need to show more than just drug use alone and instead provide evidence that the defendant is a danger to the public as a result of consuming such illegal substances, said William Sack, a lawyer at the Second Amendment Foundation, a gun rights group. The Justice Department did not respond to requests for comment. While gun rights advocates welcome the ruling, those who support broad firearms restrictions stressed its narrow nature. Somebody, Lee Rome, a lawyer at the Giffords Law Center, said, today's opinion continues to allow the government to enact and enforce reasonable categorical prohibitions on firearms ownership. He's like looking at the bright side.
2: Yeah, he's like, well, they can still ban guns. I don't know what this is. Yeah. It's just silly guy. They just had to add somebody at the end of the article to try to make it seem even.
0: So Hamani successfully challenged his indictment in both the Texas-based District Court and the New Orleans-based 5th U.S. District Court of Appeals. Prosecutors had suggested that Hamani, a dual citizen of the U.S. and Pakistan, I'm glad I added that caveat in. I was going to say Indian. I said Indian or Pakistani. I'm always, so incredibly inclusive. No, I'm just kidding.
3: Oh, yeah, so inclusive.
0: It says, prosecutors have suggested that Hamani, a dual citizen of the U.S. and Pakistan, had ties with Iranian groups hostile to the U.S., but he has faced no specific charges on that front. That's some scary stuff. If you just happen to be brown from South Asia, and then they're like, actually, you know what? I think that he's part of ISIS.
2: That's what they're doing with, like, the FISA warrants.
0: What does that mean? FISA?
2: FISA is like where they can, if they think you're interacting with international people, they can illegally like tap your phone and stuff without telling you.
3: Basically a court that they can just illegally wiretap you.
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11: From Feature Story News in Washington, I'm Nick Harper with the Week in Review. This week, the U.S. and Iran signed a Memorandum of Understanding, bringing an end to their conflict. The 14-point memo sets out terms for ending the war and reopening the Strait of Hormuz. The deal gives both sides 60 days to resolve the future of Iran's nuclear program. But some Republican lawmakers have already attacked the agreement over the billions of dollars that could now flow to Tehran. Ever since Mitch McCann sent this report.
6: There are many key unanswered questions that remain here. Among them, what is the future of Iran's nuclear program, something that Donald Trump has talked about since the start of this conflict? Iran has reportedly agreed not to have a nuclear weapon, but what about nuclear power and how will the U.S. Trust the Iranians' word moving forward? What is going to happen in terms of Iran backing or no longer backing its regional proxies? And the big question as well is what happens to the Strait of Hormuz after 60 days?
11: Meanwhile, the first round of planned talks in Switzerland on Friday between the US and Iran was abruptly called off. It came after Israel carried out a wave of deadly strikes on Lebanon on Friday in response to a Hezbollah attack that killed four Israeli soldiers. Israel and Hezbollah then recommitted to a ceasefire, but US-Iran negotiations are still in limbo. Ever since Ross Cullen sent this report from Switzerland, where the talks were due to take place on Friday.
12: The 60-day timeline is open. That is probably the major setback, the fact that they have not been able to use the first 2 days of this 60-day period to be able to start negotiations. But the memorandum that was signed by President Pezeshkian and President Trump, that is still in effect. But there was hopes that there would be the first round of these talks heading towards a final nuclear deal here in Switzerland today, Friday, potentially this weekend. But now we have the statement from the US Vice President's office that right now he is not coming to Switzerland.
11: US Defense Secretary Pete Hegseth this week announced a six-month Pentagon review of American forces in Europe, while NATO's nuclear planning group issued its first statement in 19 years, both unveiled on Thursday at a defense ministers' meeting in Brussels. Ukraine's President Volodymyr Zelensky was also there. Ever since William Denslow was there in Brussels and sent this report.
13: He met last night with Mark Rutte, the NATO Secretary General. He had a meeting with NATO's defence ministers to discuss continued support. This comes as Mark Rutte estimates that Russia is losing upwards of 35,000 forces each and every month. He says that is signs that Ukraine is in a strong position on the battlefield, but says yet more support is needed.
11: From Bureaus Worldwide, this is FSN.
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0: 603-283-6160. That's 603-283-6160 is the phone number to get in on the conversation with whatever is on your mind. That means that you can change the subject, talk about whatever you want. You can tell us we're wrong. It's up to you. It's Free Talk Live. And with you on the show tonight, you've got me, Bonnie, Riley, and then also Angelo. And we were talking last segment. I'm not sure how much more there is to say about this, but let's see. About this story from... Sorry, I've lost the story. Well, I'm here on my phone. Or not my phone, my computer. We're talking about this story from NBC News about how... Oh, sorry, Riley, I had you muted on accident.
1: It's a reputable news source, NBC.
0: We were talking about how the Supreme Court sided with this guy from Texas who was charged with having a handgun, like, because of the fact that they... I don't know how they knew it. Honestly, I missed that part of the story, how they knew that he was an occasional marijuana user. So he had gotten in trouble for that, and he won in all of his appeals and all the way up to the Supreme Court. So it says that prosecutors had suggested that he, a dual citizen of the U.S. and Pakistan, had ties with Iranian groups hostile to the U.S., but he has faced no specific charges on that front. FBI agents found a handgun, marijuana, and cocaine when they searched his home. Okay, that makes more sense. I was like, I actually don't know how they knew he was
2: in. So they searched his home over the alleged Iranian ties?
0: Oh, I don't know. It doesn't say that because he didn't get those charges.
2: So what was the warrant? What's the
0: original warrant for? They had
2: suggested,
0: they get to just do whatever they want in court. They just get to be like, and by the way, sometimes it's not even during trial. Sometimes it's pre-trial, and they're like, by the way, we need to talk about when we're going to have the next hearing, and also, it's a little weird looking at some of this stuff. We're thinking that he might have ties to Iran. Like, literally, they can just do...
1: Riley has ties to Iran. He's a part of the Free State Project. We know those Free Staters are anti-government. We got to go investigate them. They might have ties to Iran.
0: Yeah, exactly. They just will start saying things even in, like, in a way that you would think. Like, if you've never been to court, surely there's no way they're allowed to do that. Sounds like unprofessional and out of... No, they just, like, have conversations sometimes, and they imply things about you and stuff like that. During Ian's pretrial stuff, they were trying to call Mark, and Mark was in Mexico, and they were telling the judge, like, he hung up on us after a long pause. Like, he was... trying to hide something, and all that happened was they lost
2: connection
0: because he was in Mexico.
1: That's
0: not
1: funny.
0: Expecting a call from him. So just things like that. So the Trump administration defended the law in court. The Trump administration defended the law in court. What does that even, like, what part of it? I wish they were being more specific about what parts of the government, because they're confusing me. To the annoyance of gun rights advocates. What part of the Trump administration? See what I mean? Like, is the DOJ part of the Trump administration?
2: I think that's what they're
0: trying to say. Some are frustrated that the administration, which touts its support for the Second Amendment, has not always backed up that rhetoric in court, or even like in rhetoric, like Trump is saying, like, oh, I think we should have some common sense.
1: Gun,
0: I don't know if he used that word, but yeah.
1: He banned bump stocks in 2019.
0: That's what I'm trying to say. Like, he doesn't say the words common sense.
2: No, he supported, I think, red flag laws.
0: Yeah.
2: It was a big issue.
1: Yeah.
0: Yeah, that's a big
1: thing. That too.
0: So, it's not just in court. The Trump administration defended the law in court. Oh, yeah. We already said that. Some are frustrated that they don't always back up their pro-Second Amendment stuff in court. In another gun case before the court, the justices are considering the lawfulness of a Hawaii law that prevents people from carrying firearms onto certain private properties without permission. Oh, we talked about this before.
2: Yeah,
0: we talked about this before, but we didn't get... Like, well, there's apparently going to be an update soon because they're just considering it. But since it says the justices are considering, does that mean it's already, like, in front of them and it's a next step? Or does that mean it's just like, oh, it's still in the list, we're going to consider it? I wonder about that.
2: I think no, it's idea. Still on the list.
0: It'd be cool if we had some info about that soon. But...
2: Yeah, that's still a tough one between Second Amendment and property rights. Like, for, like, a grocery store. I mean, most, like, a bar won't let you be armed. So that's a private... business that takes away your guns.
0: I can't remember everything about the Hawaiian one, about what did and didn't fall under it. Like, what was the
2: No, I, yeah, I don't issue? Remember the specifics either.
0: I remember it being like, oh, that's going to be interesting when we hear more about it, but honestly, I don't know. I know that the street is apparently closed, but I don't know if that means it's going to open again.
1: It's the open, closed street. It opens 1 minute and closes the next. Who knows what's going to happen?
0: That is...
2: It's only open if you look at it.
1: Oh, is that it?
2: Or it's only closed if you look at
1: oh.
2: it.
1: Oh.
0: What does that mean?
2: Like, only when it's observed is it in action.
0: What is that? Oh, I see what you mean. Like, the waves and the
2: Yeah, yeah. It only happens if you're looking at it. If you're not looking at it, it doesn't happen.
0: When it's observed.
1: Out of sight, out of mind. So since I can't see the street, it's never open?
0: Well, for
2: yeah,
0: you.
2: Yeah, for you, Riley. Yeah, sorry.
1: Oh, man, that sucks. It sucks being blind.
0: I really don't know what else to say about, I mean, know much about the street or what's going on with it, because it's just, I don't even know what to say. It's just that it's not in my wheelhouse, and in it, and so much was back
1: even,
0: and forth for so long.
1: Yeah, I don't even know what to believe anymore.
2: Well, okay,
1: right.
2: So
1: Trump was touting a peace deal, and all of a sudden it's broken again?
2: Well... Okay. By our allies in the Middle East.
1: Yeah.
2: Our greatest ally.
1: Israel. Israel's a retard. I'm just going to say it on air.
0: Israel's a retard.
2: That's a really eloquent way to put it, Riley.
0: Oh my gosh.
2: Israel is a retard.
0: Well, kind of on topic, I found this was interesting. Gaza's Board of Peace holds $0 despite billions pledged. Who's holding their money?
1: I don't know.
2: It's probably sanctioned to the ceiling and back, and it's just
0: oh, that's a good thought.
2: In some bank accounts, then the U.S. government and Israeli government are like, hey, if that money moves an inch,
0: it could be that, or it could be that these people are the actual corrupt ones, like funneling the money somewhere else. I don't know.
2: Well, it's because there's no good guy.
0: No, yeah.
1: They're all terrible.
2: There's no good guy, because you know what this is? It's governments fighting with each other.
0: Wait, I was told America's always the good guy.
1: No, it's not.
0: That's that was fast, Riley.
1: not the good guy.
2: But there is no good guy, because this
0: he
2: is all, we're talking about governments fighting with each other. Even Hezbollah or Hamas, whatever it is the government. Maybe it's not the elected government of Gaza anymore. It was at one point, wasn't it?
0: I don't know.
2: All Hamas right. Was, anyways, yeah, but I still, think these right. are governments, right? These are governments fighting with each other. These aren't people. People are getting hurt, but these are governments that are fighting. So there is no good guy, because there is no good government. That doesn't exist. So we keep looking for like the good guy in these fights.
0: Mm-hmm.
2: There isn't one. Why are we? There isn't one. You know, the good guy is the one who quits fighting, who puts down the gun and goes home. Mm-hmm. Right. And then
1: the good guys are going to go home, build their farms, build their families, take care of their loved ones.
0: And they get bombed by Israel.
1: Exactly.
0: So this is from the Activist Post, or maybe it's just activistpost.com. So this is from Activist Post.
1: An actual reputable news source.
0: Yeah, seems like it. They wrote a post about Ian, and they got stuff way more correct than, you know, like some elected state
2: any
0: official
2: mainstream.
0: In the answer Gaza's Board of Peace holds $0 despite billions pledged. The World Bank administered fund for Trump's Board of Peace in Gaza, what? Contains $0 despite approximately $17 billion in pledges due to stalled disbursement and legal disputes.
2: Yeah, that's it right there.
0: What does that mean? Trump's Board of Peace in Gaza?
2: Yeah, he put like a Board of Peace together there.
0: What does this mean? Like, is it part of his peace deal? Or is it
2: not this current Iranian one?
1: I think it's part of a past deal he tried to put together and put a board over there, a group of people called a board over it.
0: Okay. Wow. So I didn't know which direction the corruption was coming from. Apparently this time it's maybe.
2: I'm pretty sure like Jared Kushner's and stuff is like on the Board of Peace for Gaza. Uh-huh. Don't quote me.
0: I figured this was like a donation place for people who were like, oh, I care about Gaza. I want to donate. And then all of a sudden, like, hey, your money didn't actually reach the Gazans. That's what I thought it was. Like, kind of like, oh, there was this thing when I was in high school called Coney 2012.
2: I remember
0: I was like,
2: it.
0: What year was that? That there was a bunch of people like, oh, this is the worst thing that's ever happened in the entire world. And actually, you're a horrible person if you're not giving money to Coney 2012. And it was some Ugandan, do you know? Warlord.
2: Ugandan or Congolese?
0: Yeah, a guy in Africa that was a warlord was like making children be slave warriors. People were dying.
2: Oh, I don't quote me, but I have it was such a grift that he wasn't even in power when that happened.
0: And it was all a grift. The money was going to whoever.
2: I'm pretty sure he might have been dead.
0: Oh, yeah. I remember hearing all those things. I remember there was like all these like, it's almost like conspiracy is all I heard, you know, and I was like, wow, that sucks. I didn't give money to it, so.
2: No, I think it was confirmed that, like, he was not the guy anymore.
0: Oh, no, I'm not saying
2: that. Like, that was a total grift.
0: Yeah, I'm not saying that was conspiracy, that it was grift. It was, like, a confirmed grift, but there was all this, like, and I don't even, we think he actually died 30 years ago and stuff like that, and you'd just hear about it. Sometimes you'd be like, what? That's it. That was it from my perspective.
1: So maybe when people pressure something, we should be like. Mm-hmm.
2: That might have been the first, like, mega internet, like social justice push PSYOP.
1: Could have been.
2: Because I feel like 2012, that's really early.
0: They were probably testing like what they were going to do in Gaza.
2: That, or just like what messaging gets the thing to go most viral.
0: Yeah.
2: Because like Kony had he wasn't even real.
0: It just showed up out of nowhere too. Like out of nowhere in a couple days, like my high school was like, it was the only thing everybody was talking about.
2: Yep.
0: People had like shirts and stuff.
2: If you donated enough, I remember they sent you like a swag box
0: full
2: of Kony 2012 stuff.
1: Oh, wow.
0: That sounds fake, you know what I mean?
1: Yeah.
0: So funny. The World Bank, we already read that part. The board has reportedly directed some donations into a private JP Morgan Chase account instead of the transparent World Bank administered account, drawing sharp criticism over, a lack of independent oversight. No reconstruction.
2: Wait a second. You're telling me the government or something attached to the Trump administration has funneled money into a JP Morgan account when it shouldn't be?
0: I don't really know, honestly, if that means that it shouldn't be, but it's getting people to be mad at them, like criticize them.
2: Well, it just,
0: because it's, not as transparent.
2: It would increase JP Morgan's borrowing abilities if it was in their system.
0: Yeah, all these banks are bad. Like, I wouldn't necessarily even say the World Bank is, like, good or something. I don't know much about them specifically. But they're all bad, so. No reconstruction contracts have been awarded because the board cannot operate in Gaza without security, but security is impossible without funding, creating a deadlock tied to Hamas's refusal to disarm. It's a catch-22.
2: The bureaucracy.
0: We just gotta keep the money.
2: Yeah, oops, sorry, we just keep the 170 million?
0: No, 17 billion.
2: 117 billion.
0: No, just
2: 17 billion.
1: Just a paltry 17 billion. Do you know what I could do with that money?
0: Just a paltry 17 billion.
2: At least one trip to the moon.
1: There you go.
0: That was funny, you said Bitcoin, you said to the moon. Whoa.
1: Yeah. Going to the moon. Hoddle, hoddle, hoddle, gang.
0: The board's requirement of a $1 billion entry fee has deterred major allies like France and Britain, while the Gulf states like Saudi Arabia remain hesitant due to stalled diplomacy and U.S.-Israeli military posture towards Iran. The U.S. considered seizing part of the $5 billion in Palestinian Authority tax revenue held by Israel to fund a transitional authority. A move critics say punishes the PA for Hamas's actions. This is just like so crazy that it's like, hey, we're coming to save you. We really do care about peace, but first we got to figure out these banking and legal like hurdles.
1: Loopholes and hurdles. We care about peace so much. Don't you worry. We care about peace so much.
0: And it's not just on Trump either. It's on both sides.
1: Oh, yeah.
0: And I guess Hamas too.
2: Well, because that's what it all boils down to. All of these politicians all over the world talk about what they can do for you or what they can do for other countries and how they're going to save the poor man and they're going to save the Iranian and how they're going to save the Ukrainian. And they like to talk about all these things they're going to do, but they never really want to talk about how they're going to pay for any of it.
1: When a politician tells you they're going to take care of you, don't believe them, ladies and gentlemen. They want to enslave you. They want to give you free money they want to give you free money or pretend to give you free money while enslaving you in the process. It's what they do.
0: Yep. Sounds about right. Sounds like what's going on here. In a stark revelation that underscores the paralysis of international reconstruction efforts, the World Bank-administered fund established for President Donald Trump's Board of Peace in Gaza officially contains $0. This finding comes despite approximately $17 billion in pledges from various nations, raising serious questions about the viability of the administration's signature post-conflict initiative. Does that mean the peace deal? The board, personally chaired by Trump, was conceived to oversee rebuilding of the devastated Palestinian enclave, but it remains a financial shell, stalled by legal uncertainty and disputes over transparency. Isn't this money all going to go to making beach houses in Gaza or whatever you were talking about before? Making it a resort?
1: I imagine so. making a desert a resort, yep.
0: Where would they go? The people.
1: I don't know.
2: Oh, the people that are there right now?
0: Yeah.
2: Where are they going to go?
0: Yeah.
2: I think they have a spot for them.
0: Where?
1: In the concentration camp?
2: No, 6 feet under.
0: Yeah. Oh,
2: they got a spot for them, and it's 6 feet deep, and they're going to be the foundations for the new golf course. All right.
1: Wow.
0: More bodies than the current golf course has. No, I'm just kidding.
2: More.
1: This golf course is built on Hamas bodies.
0: Oh my God, it's creepy.
1: It is a little creepy.
2: On a golf course.
1: Yep.
0: I don't think I would go, even if they made a really safe resort over there. The empty vault, where did the pledges go? Coney 2012. No, I'm just kidding. The core issue is a fundamental disconnect between promises and disbursement. A senior congressional aide confirmed that none of the pledged money has reached the Board of Peace. The Department of State has indicated there is no intention to route those funds through the board's official channels. Instead of using the transparent World Bank administered account, the board has reportedly directed some donations into a private account at JP Morgan Chase. This arrangement bypasses independent oversight and standard aid protocols, leaving donors and the public with limited visibility into how any funds are spent. So they just get to keep spending it even when it's in that?
2: Yeah, so what are they spending it on if they can't get any money spent?
0: Doesn't seem right.
2: If the money's getting spent. It sounds like it might just be stuck in litigation.
0: Like limbo, yeah. If it's not being spent, yeah.
2: Yeah, it's probably just wrapped in so much red tape and legal stuff that it'll probably sit there forever. Or it's getting siphoned off the back end and nobody's paying attention.
0: Yeah.
2: You know, while it's stuck in this limbo.
0: And like the Pentagon gets hit by a plane and the records blow up or something.
2: And an unrelated building.
0: Yeah.
2: Across town.
0: It says a king's court or a UN-like agency. I don't really know what a king's court like means as a statement. Just like, oh, he gets to do whatever he wants. Is that what it means? A king's court, you know, like the state, the saying.
2: Well, a king's court's like
0: he makes up the rules as he goes along.
2: Yeah, but it's, you know, he has like him, and then his advisors are like his court.
0: Yeah, but what does it mean when the people are like, oh, this is a king's court? It's almost like saying this is a kangaroo court. But
2: yeah.
0: I think it's the same thing, I guess, basically.
2: Anyway. I bet this is written by AI too.
0: I don't know, honestly.
2: Oh, no, well, no, this is the activist post, isn't it?
0: Well, yeah, but this is also just the headline here. It's a king's court or a UN-like agency. The board's unconventional structure has also drawn sharp criticism. Unlike traditional multilateral bodies, the Board of Peace, personally led by Trump, who retains final authority indefinitely. The charter requires countries to pay a $1 billion fee for a permanent seat. Like other countries? Yeah. Requires countries to pay a $1 billion fee for a permanent seat. A price tag that has deterred major European allies. Maybe they should get more money. Just kidding.
2: Yeah.
0: But it's kind of like, I don't know. Senator Brian Schatz highlighted the tension between the State Department's portrayal of the board as a standard UN-like agency and Trump's characterization of it as a king's court. So Trump said it himself.
2: Oh, okay.
0: Key powers
2: that
0: like,
2: makes it okay then, right?
0: Yeah, yep. I don't know.
1: Trump gets to be the boss of the court.
0: I guess he doesn't mind that. He's calling it the king's court, and they're out there like, no kings, and he's like, it's my court. I'm the king. I saw today the stupidest no kings sign. I don't know if they were necessarily no kings, but, you know, that kind of group. They were holding up signs that said, like, no kings and stuff, but I'm not saying that was, like, organized by that organization protest. It's just liberal King New Hampshire. And one of them had a sign that said, honk for resistance. And that is the most ridiculous thing I ever saw because it's almost like, one like is one prayer for this armless boy or whatever.
1: Yeah, it's virtue signaling.
0: One honk, one resistance.
2: So type amen if you agree.
0: Literally, that's so ridiculous. I could not believe that. It's literally just like LARPing as 1960s people. You know?
2: Well, that's because they are those 1960s people. Have you seen the age of those folks at these No Kings protests? They're all like 70.
0: Or they or might older. Have been some that were not into it then and they feel like they missed it.
2: Oh, they got FOMO?
0: Yeah.
2: Oh, no.
0: But either way, it's
2: I hope they don't FAFO.
0: It's definitely a it's definitely a LARP nowadays, no matter what, because it's like they're not actually like they don't have any demands or anything that are like getting their demands met and all this stuff. They're just one like equals one resistance or one honk coming. King powers like France and Britain. Key powers like France and Britain have refused to pay the entry fee, leaving the board's membership thin and its financial base weak. If the board needs more financial base, why don't they just say, okay, never mind, it could be $500,000 or something, you know?
1: Because Trump wants to make money off of making peace in Israel.
0: I'm, like, shocked that a whole country can come up with $1 million for a thing like this.
2: I thought it was $1 billion.
0: Oh, is that what it was? My bad. Was it?
2: Yeah, did I'm pretty sure that? It's a $1 billion price tag for entry.
0: Oh, okay.
1: It might be earlier.
0: Oh, yeah,
2: which is still,
0: billion,
2: like,
0: right,
2: paltry
0: right.
2: to a European nation, isn't it? Like a Western European country.
0: Maybe, my bad. When I was thinking it was $1 million, I was like, seriously? When the amount they act like they
2: that
0: care about
2: like
0: Palestine?
2: They're just, yeah, they're just not into it.
0: Yeah, they're just not into it.
2: Yeah, man, I don't know. $1 million is like, that's too high for me,
0: dude. Oh, my
2: dude.
0: God. That's
2: we
0: like,
2: really care about you, Gaza, but I'm sorry.
0: It was like... when Dr. Evil is like, I'm going to make the hostage family have to pay $1 million. And they're like, isn't that kind of small?
2: Yeah.
0: And apparently there's going to be a fourth Austin Powers. That would be really cool, I think. I never saw the third. Some people say the third sucked.
2: Well, he's getting pretty old, isn't he?
0: I don't know how old he is. He must be if that was from the 90s. The board has awarded no contracts for actual reconstruction projects as it is not yet operating inside Gaza. So that's that catch 22 we were talking about.
2: Well, yeah, that makes sense. What are you going to, they're bombing it.
0: Yeah.
2: What are you, rebuild what? They're just going to bomb it again.
0: The primary obstacle is Hamas's refusal to disarm. Trump has linked all reconstruction aid to full demilitarization, creating a classic deadlock. I mean, I don't really blame him for that. Like, oh, we're going to go in there and start building buildings and there's Hamas people armed walking around, you know? Like, you're going to send workers in there? Like, who?
2: Yeah, well, but there's people armed walking around here and there's still construction going on.
0: Yeah, but not people who are openly Hamas.
2: That's true. But I don't know. I'm starting to think, like, what is Hamas but a group of guys that got invaded and then got together and...
0: Well, they want
2: like
0: their
2: locally.
0: Country built back up. Or, you know, it's not really a country, I don't know. Their enclave, like I said here. I thought that was kind of funny. I was like, it sounds like how Trump would describe it. Like, oh, it's this beautiful little enclave. I'm going to buy it. Like, I've never heard of Gaza described as an enclave till now.
2: Well, Palestine's the country, right? Supposedly... allegedly, I don't know. I don't know what's going on there, if it's a place or not. But Palestine's the country, and isn't Gaza... Is that a strip that's separated?
0: The Gaza Strip, yeah, that's a good point.
2: Right? Because it's like the West Bank and Gaza are like the Palestinian areas.
0: And the West Bank's on the east for some reason.
2: Yeah, because it's the West Bank of the Jordan River.
0: Yeah.
2: And then Gaza's on the Red Sea, I think. Yeah, so that split, and then Israel splits those two, right? So Gaza is the chunk on the Red Sea that's just been obliterated.
0: Yep. I wonder why we don't ever hear about the other stuff. Like, maybe they just aren't
2: No, they're slowly, creeping into the West Bank, too.
0: Oh, wow. 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
6: From Feature Story News in Washington, I'm Nick Harper with the Week in Review. This week, the U.S. and Iran signed a memorandum of understanding bringing an end to their conflict. The 14-point memo sets out terms for ending the war and reopening the Strait of Hormuz. The deal gives both sides 60 days to resolve the future of Iran's nuclear program, but some Republican lawmakers have already attacked the agreement over the billions of dollars that could now flow to Tehran. Ever since Mitch McCann sent this report.
7: There are many key unanswered questions that remain here. Among them, what is the future of Iran's nuclear program, something that Donald Trump has talked about since the start of this conflict? Iran has reportedly agreed not to have a nuclear weapon, but what about nuclear power and how will the U.S. Trust the Iranians' word moving forward? What is going to happen in terms of Iran backing or no longer backing its regional proxies? And the big question as well is what happens to the Strait of Hormuz after 60 days?
6: Meanwhile, the first round of planned talks in Switzerland on Friday between the US and Iran was abruptly called off. It came after Israel carried out a wave of deadly strikes on Lebanon on Friday in response to a Hezbollah attack that killed four Israeli soldiers. Israel and Hezbollah then recommitted to a ceasefire, but US-Iran negotiations are still in limbo. Ever since Ross Cullen sent this report from Switzerland, where the talks were due to take place on Friday.
8: The 60-day timeline is open. That is probably the major setback, the fact that they have not been able to use the first 2 days of this 60-day period to be able to start negotiations. But the memorandum that was signed by President Pezeshkian and President Trump, that is still in effect, but there was hopes that there would be the first round of these talks heading towards a final nuclear deal here in Switzerland today, Friday, potentially this weekend. But now we have the statement from the US Vice President's office that right now he is not coming to Switzerland.
6: US Defense Secretary Pete Hegseth this week announced a six-month Pentagon review of American forces in Europe, while NATO's nuclear planning group issued its first statement in 19 years, both unveiled on Thursday at a defense ministers' meeting in Brussels. Ukraine's President Volodymyr Zelensky was also there. Ever since William Denslow was there in Brussels and sent this report.
9: He met last night with Mark Rutte, the NATO Secretary General. He had a meeting with NATO's defence ministers to discuss continued support. This comes as Mark Rutte estimates that Russia is losing upwards of 35,000 forces each and every month. He says that is signs that Ukraine is in a strong position on the battlefield, but says yet more support is needed.
6: From bureaus worldwide, this is FSN. This week, US President Donald Trump's newly appointed chair of the US Federal Reserve chaired his first policy meeting. Under Kevin Warsh, the Fed decided to leave interest rates unchanged. FSN's Kate Fisher in Washington was watching Warsh's first press conference as Fed chair.
10: Under its new chair, the US Central Bank voted to keep interest rates steady for a fourth straight meeting as Americans struggle with an inflation surge that has pushed prices to their highest level in years. The first policy vote since June last year that did not feature some form of opposition. But the apparent unanimity among officials belies the challenging position that Mr. Warsh finds himself in, having been handpicked for the job by President Trump, who's waged a relentless pressure campaign on the US Central Bank to lower borrowing costs. Delivering that's become all but impossible because of the war with Iran and the inflation that it's unleashed.
11: British Prime Minister Keir Starmer could be facing a leadership challenge. It comes after Andy Burnham won a by-election in Greater Manchester. It means he's now a Member of Parliament and can challenge the Prime Minister, as FSN's John Beaver explains.
12: Of course, those who are the political opponents of the Labour Party, they say, well, if you're going to have this change in Prime Minister, then really it should go back to the people, that you should have this general election. But that's not how the system works. Of course, remember, with the previous Conservative Party, we saw a huge number of changes of the top job from Boris Johnson onwards, and all of that happened without a general election.
11: Senior security officials from across the BRICS bloc are convening in Delhi this coming week for a high-stakes meeting that could shape the agenda for a leaders' summit in September. The grouping includes China, Russia and Iran. And that's the Week in Review. That's Feature Story News, Nick Harper reporting.
13: Now, a lot of little girls do ballet even though their fathers couldn't care less and don't see what the big deal is. But one talented little prodigy actually choreographed a whole ballet that her father could enjoy and even look forward to. Let's meet Erin Kemper and her father, Jack.
14: Hi.
15: Thanks for having us.
16: Erin, how did you do that?
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14: We can't afford that. World War II. I miss your mother too, but we're going to have to do the best without her. Go Redskins!
16: Bravo! 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Boy, I wish you were mine. 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
16: Now, at the end, I hear she just put the game up on the big screen.
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1: Riley O'Bill.
2: And Angelo.
0: And I just saw this article during the break that really is scary and not... Oh, that's just like... I just hate the idea of like somebody I know like thinking they're making money on Polymark and really it was a scam. That's so scary. Okay, so Wall Street Journal, they looked like they were getting rich on Polymarket, but none of it was real. Isn't that scary?
2: And what does that mean?
0: I think it was a fake website.
2: So they just copied the Polymarket website?
0: I don't really know. I just saw the headline, really, so let's get into it. The prediction market has flooded social media with deceptive videos by paid creators. Oh, that's different than what I was thinking. They looked like they were getting rich on Polymarket, but none of it was real. The creators are pretending to be getting rich on Polymarket to get people to go.
2: Oh, so you're watching an ad and somebody lies to you in the advertisement?
0: Yeah.
2: Whoa.
0: That's a little less crazy. So we actually have a caller on the line. Pretty good timing. 603-283-6160 is the phone number to get in on the conversation with us. Unscreened caller, you're on Free Talk Live. What's on your mind?
3: Yeah, I was just hearing these guys talk about this AI technology taking over and stuff. How much do you guys pay attention to the news and what's going on in the military realm and stuff with the Space Force satellites and nanobot technology, in which they have stated that has been put in the COVID vaccines?
0: Honestly, I haven't kept up with any of that. The Space Force of the U.S. has nanobot technology, and people are saying it's in the vaccines?
3: Yes.
1: Interesting. Tell us more.
3: Let's see, how do I put this?
0: Oh, seems like there is some truth to this, as far as, like, it's not just, like, some kind of, like, just a conspiracy. It says, the U.S. Space Force focuses heavily on nanomaterials and nanotechnology, rather than science fiction swarms of self-replicating nanobots. Oh, it's just like correcting my use of the word nanobot. But yeah, it actually, nanomaterials and nanotechnology, the branch leverages nanoscale engineering to develop durable satellite components, lightweight materials, and advanced sensors. So yeah, I could see people like being suspicious of what this new technology can do. And you're saying that it's inside the vaccines?
3: That's what I've been seeing and hearing on the internet.
2: So are you talking like the mRNA technology? Or what vaccines? Are you talking specifically about the COVID vaccines?
0: No, I think they're talking about nanomaterials, nanoparticles.
2: Yeah, but the nanoparticles in relation to what vaccine?
0: Oh, the COVID vaccine?
3: Yes, that's what they are saying on the internet about it and stuff. They can also spray you with a mist and infect you with these nanobite things. They said they're 20 times smaller than a hair.
1: Wow.
3: If you remember back, I think in the late 70s, early 80s, the medical field was coming out and developing these nanobots in which they can inject into the bloodstream and direct it with like

0: there is probably kind of a conspiracy or, you know, like, suspicion around, like, oh, and now the Space Force is all interested in nanomaterials. Like, what if they're... Like, in the SpongeBob movie, I reference this all the time, Plankton, he doesn't find the Krabby Patty secret formula. Instead, he, like, starts giving away Happy Meals, and so people start eating at his restaurant. Or maybe he does have the formula, but either way. In order to keep his customers, he gives them all these Happy Meals, and they come with a hat. So everybody's walking around with a hat. And then all of a sudden, the hat gets activated by, like, this... It's not a satellite, but it's like a radio tower.
1: Like a radio tower, yeah.
0: And when it activates it, everybody who was, you know, a sheep all walking around wearing these chum bucket hats, it covers their head and then it can control them. So I could see that being the conspiracy here. Is that kind of where these people are going for that you called or that you were listening to, caller?
2: Yeah, that's kind of the technology in which the AI system
0: chum bucket technology
2: trying to develop. Through all of that, where they, back in the late 50s, early 60s, the CIA was trying to develop a Manchurian candidate where they could program a person to go do things and they wouldn't know they were doing it.
1: Well, try. I'm pretty sure that's...
0: No, they were trying.
1: Yeah, no, well, I think they
0: did. You think
1: did.
0: They were successful?
1: Yeah, 100%.
3: MK Ultra.
0: I do think
1: yeah, MK Ultra, all that. I'm not even going to open that right now.
0: It definitely was actually something that they were trying to do, and there's no conspiracy there. Like, there are government documents proving that. So if anyone listening is suspicious on that, I think most people know about MKUltra now, which is, like, crazy to me.
1: Yeah, but it's always the same thing of, like, oh, yeah, we were bad back then, but we don't do that anymore.
0: Yeah,
1: and then 20 years later, it'll be like, yeah, we did that actually, but we don't do that anymore. And then 20 years later, it's like, oh yeah, we did 9/11, but we're not going to do that again. You know, like it's the snowball. It never changes.
3: It never changes for sure, Angelo.
2: Yeah.
0: So, where are you listening from, by the way, caller? The radio or?
2: Radio.
0: Oh, awesome. Well, do you mind saying what radio station?
2: Jackson Station.
0: Jackson Station. Okay. Is that,
3: do you know the call letters? Mm-hmm.
2: I don't remember the call letters. I wish I could go into full details about this and because.
0: Oh, about the nanoparticles.
2: Yeah, and Space Force and their satellites and stuff. Have you seen on the news here a while back ago that it was on the news station and where they had these line of lights flying across the sky?
0: Back in New Jersey.
2: And they were calling in and asking what those lights are. Those are Space Force satellites.
3: Interesting.
0: I remember people were thinking that they were drones at the time and stuff like that. But yeah, I didn't hear that it was from the Space Force. I wouldn't be surprised. Whenever I hear something like that.
1: Is that something that, so are you saying everybody with the COVID vaccine can be activated? Is that kind of the idea here?
0: Like the chum bucket hat.
1: Yeah, so like, is it to, like, control them, or is it, like, an off switch? Like a kill switch installed in a car?
2: It depends on if you're a targeted person in which they're interested in. Otherwise, everybody else is just being monitored because they are... Have you heard about the voice-to-skull program that people are complaining about all over the country?
3: I've heard about it, yeah.
0: I've heard about it, too. Not that people are recently complaining, but... I've heard of the idea.
2: But that's the technology in which it's making it being able to be done through the nanobot things.
1: Yeah, that would... I can kind of follow that because there is that one story of she was an actress or something. She got like a filling done and she was walking down the street and she kept getting like CIA radio signals.
0: Oh.
1: Or she was picking up a government radio wave somehow, like voice to skull. she talked about it on one of these late night talk shows, but so that's like a known story of where, yeah, she ended up becoming an antenna for this radio, like walkie talkie station.
0: Yeah. I've heard of people that got braces and stuff like that saying that happened, that they could hear radio stations and stuff. I don't know.
1: So, but I could see the satellites and the nanoparticles kind of working in the same idea as of like a metal filling and a radio tower kind of interacting.
2: Uh-huh.
1: Right. So I don't know.
0: I've also heard of these targeted persons.

0: the idea of these targeted persons. Do you think that, what do you think makes someone a targeted person? Like somebody whose psychology is right for making them like go crazy and like kill people, or maybe somebody who they think that knows too much?
1: Could be. I'm not exactly sure why they target who they target.
2: I can also, I have feelings that if you're heavily involved with the system from a young age, they could probably just pick you as like a study, because you've already, you know, like if you're a foster kid or something, like they've already gotten a hold of you. They know who you are. And if you keep running into the system, it's almost like they can use you for a study.
0: It's easier for you to disappear.
2: Yeah. Well, not like a disappearing act, but like.
0: But if something goes wrong with you.
2: Or like a long-term study. Hey, we'll push this kid in a certain direction and we'll see what happens, because we've got a hold of him at 4. So we can kind of like almost Truman Show him.
0: Yeah.
2: But not entirely, right? Just kind of like how will he respond if we put him in this home, in this kind of like situation, and how is he going to react?
0: Oh my God, what if this is somehow.
2: Not to the level of like cameras following him everywhere. But, you know, we interacted with this kid at 4, and now he's arrested at 14, and he's going to be arrested at 22. You know, you can kind of keep track of him like that.
0: What if the Neuralink is going to come out to make these things easier, too?
3: It wouldn't surprise me.
1: You've heard of, I think his first name is Stephen Hawking.
0: Yep.
3: Stephen Hawking, yeah.
1: Remember how he couldn't speak, but yet, just before he passed away, he was up on stage giving a lecture, and it was all done through a computer.
3: Yep.
0: Oh. There's same brain, technology. Right. Yeah, I forgot about that.
1: Same technology.
0: He had a Neuralink thing that was like, oh, that's like, how could we possibly know that was really him and not just like a slideshow they had playing? You know what I mean?
1: I understand that, but I was approached a couple years ago, and a young man, he introduced himself. I helped him change a tire on the side of the road. It's how they engage in meeting you. Mm-hmm. Because I'm a person, I see somebody on the side of the road, I always stop and help them. I'm always helping people. I've always done that. Mm-hmm. So they used my own sense of morality to make contact with me in that situation. And he told me he was going to drive me crazy. Now I hear him all the time and stuff. And he's involved in this nanobot technology, which is that voice-to-skull program.
0: Huh. The guy that you actually helped?
1: Yes.
2: So how did that conversation come about? Was he just like, hey, man, I'm going to curse you. You're cursed now. I'm going to drive you crazy.
1: This is a long story. A lot of details in it about me meeting different people and different people coming up. And like I said, I talked to a guy about 10 years ago and stuff, and he told me he was going to turn me into the CIA. He started calling me a prophet, and I kept telling him I'm not a prophet, so quit calling me that.
3: Huh. Why do you think he would call you a prophet?
1: Because we met in church, and...
2: Can I ask what kind of church? What denomination of church? Is this like a Southern Baptist kind of place? Or?
1: Yes.
2: Honestly, I'm more inclined to believe this than not.
0: Yeah, I believe
2: him. I could 100% see the government doing some awful thing like this.
3: Yeah.
2: To a targeted person, especially through something like the church.
0: You said yes, it was Baptist?
1: Yes. Oh, it was a Southern Baptist church.
3: Okay.
2: Yeah, very CIA-influenced organization.
1: Yep, Baptist church here in Michigan.
0: Hmm. Oh, okay, and, so Michigan.
2: And so he tried to convince you that you were a prophet? This is like, this is super glowy. This feels glowy. Approaching a stranger, trying to convince them that they're a prophet to start some kind of weird cult.
0: Have you ever... like left the town of where you are in Michigan, and do you still hear the voices?
1: Yes, they're drones, whether you want to call them drones or satellites. They follow me wherever I go. I have 5 of them on me every night for the last 5 years.
3: Oh, wow.
1: About 2-3 years ago, When they started telling me they were going to drive me crazy and I was just their puppet on a string and I told them they were crazy. I ain't nobody's puppet but God, Jehovah's. And they laughed at me. They have since used their satellite technology in which has been, they've made my arms move without me being able to stop them because our body, the muscles and everything are controlled by electricity and our nerves. And with these nanobots, they can go in and connect to the nerves and stuff and make them do whatever they want. They've connected into my vocal cords and where they've changed the pitch of my voice whenever they want. They've made me say things that I would never say three different times and laugh at me. They told me I'm just a puppet on their string and they can make me do anything they want.
3: So why are they allowing you to call into talk radio right now?
1: I don't know.
3: Okay.
0: It doesn't seem like they control everything. Well, that, you know, he's not, I don't think he's saying that he's in total control. But have you ever tried going to a doctor to see if maybe you have something, like, wrong with your nerves? Maybe, like, you know, like, there's things like restless arms and leg syndrome.
1: I understand that perspective of it, but no, that is not what's happening. That's why I'm cautious about telling people about this stuff because they think I'm crazy.
0: I don't think you're crazy or anything.
3: Yeah.
1: But they told me they was going to make me the false prophet.
3: Hmm.
1: You know, biblical times.
3: Yeah.
1: We're being in the last days.
0: You don't still go to that church, do you? Or do you?
1: Yes. The man, he left. I had a motorcycle, and he was helping me work on it because I am severely disabled physically. I have 7 fused vertebrae. I ripped out rotator cuffs, the long head bicep tendons. Both shoulders are gone. I have a 10-pound weight restriction, no bending, twisting, or leaning.
0: Wow, that's from a motorcycle accident?
1: No, that was from working in a foundry.
0: Oh, sorry.
3: Okay.
0: Thought you said something about a motorcycle. Sorry.
2: The CIA agent was helping him work on a motorcycle because he's so limited in his movement.
0: Mm.
1: Yeah, because I was unable to do any of the work myself, he volunteered to help me out. He took the anchor bolt out of my caliper and sent me down on the road. And when the caliper didn't go into the front wheel and I put it back on the bike, duct taped it on so it didn't come back off, went to the bike shop, bought a new anchor bolt, went back up to his house and pulled in. He comes walking out and he says, it don't matter how we try to kill you, you just won't die. How come? So I explained to him, you can't kill me until God says so, because my body has already been dead twice with me out of it.
0: You have had near-death experiences?
1: Body was dead.
0: Do you remember anything from that time?
2: Was this from the foundry accident? Or
1: no, this was the first time. I was 16 years old. I quit breathing. My body collapsed to the floor, and I was still standing there. The people I was with stepped over my body, stepped through me, and I'm sitting there screaming at them. And all of a sudden, these two hands grabbed me by my ankles and started dragging me away from my body the first time when I was 16.
3: Huh, interesting.
0: Do you remember anything else? Like, did they take you? Do you remember where they were taking you?
1: They were dragging me away from my body, and when I turned around and looked, it went total darkness, and I just seen a sea of different colored eyes all over the place, and I seen these three huge monster-like things taking a person, and one would slam him to the ground, and then the next one would grab him, pick him up, slam him to the ground, and the two that had a hold of me dragging me off into that darkness, one laughed. He says, ha, ha, ha, we got us another one, boys. And I'm freaking out good, right? And I kept stick my face back into the room where my body was at, and they resuscitated my body. And when my body gasped for air, I went back into my body.
0: Wow. What about your second one? Was it more positive near-death experience?
1: Yes. The second one, I was in a vehicle. I was a passenger in a vehicle, and we missed a curve. And I went through the windshield. I shattered both femurs. I went through the windshield. I had a 2.5-inch deep cut into my skull.
0: Whoa.
1: I opened my eyes up and there was a bright light, and I covered my eyes and got my eyes adjusted to light, and I realized they were operating room lights. And I sat up and had a ruptured spleen, and I had my stomach split open. One of the people was holding my intestines up, running their hands down, and people were operating on my legs because putting my legs back together.
0: But you didn't feel anything?
1: I sat up and was looking at that. No, I didn't.
0: You were out of body?
3: Huh.
1: I was getting out of the body at that time.
0: Yeah. Did you go anywhere else from there? Did you leave the room?
1: No. Nope. As I sat up, I was watching, looking inside of my body, where what they were doing inside of my stomach and everything. Then I was looking at what they were doing inside of my legs and stuff. And then I turned around and looked, and there was a bunch of people working on my head.
0: Whoa.
1: Then three nurses ran around and started squeezing the blood bags of blood, trying to force it in and everything. And I looked up, and the top of the hospital was gone. It was just darkness, and there was a light, pin needle light, way, way up in the sky. And I thought, oh, that's cool. That must be an angel.
0: Wow.
1: And I went back down and looking at my body and stuff, and about 2-3 seconds later, that little speck of light was in the room next to me. The operating lights weren't even on compared to that light that was standing beside me, and the form of a man stood in there and started talking. I saw it in my face and right down, and I tried to crawl underneath my body to hide, but there's no hiding. He said four things to me, and the fourth thing that he said to me was, lay back down, it's not your time yet. So ever since that time, that's why I told Mr. Doug Schaefer, when he said, no matter how we try to kill you, you just won't die. I said, God says it's when my time is, and you can't kill me until God says it's my time.
2: Man, you sound like you're one tough cookie, brother. I'm
3: not
2: going
3: to
2: lie. You sound like you got some grit to you.
0: Well, we are about to go on break. I would like to hear more from you another night. What's your name, caller?
1: Frederick.
0: Frederick from Michigan. If you want to call back, we're on every weekend, 7 to 10 Eastern. Thanks for the call so much, Frederick. More Free Talk Live coming up. 603-283-6160 is the phone number. 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
7: From Feature Story News in Washington, I'm Nick Harper with the Week in Review. This week, the US and Iran signed a memorandum of understanding, bringing an end to their conflict. The 14-point memo sets out terms for ending the war and reopening the Strait of Hormuz. The deal gives both sides 60 days to resolve the future of Iran's nuclear program. But some Republican lawmakers have already attacked the agreement over the billions of dollars that could now flow to Tehran. Ever Mitch McCann sent this report.
8: There are many key unanswered questions that remain here. Among them, what is the future of Iran's nuclear program, something that Donald Trump has talked about since the start of this conflict? Iran has reportedly agreed not to have a nuclear weapon, but what about nuclear power, and how will the U.S. Trust the Iranians' word moving forward? What is going to happen in terms of Iran backing or no longer backing its regional proxies? And the big question as well is what happens to the Strait of Hormuz after 60 days?
7: Meanwhile, the first round of planned talks in Switzerland on Friday between the US and Iran was abruptly called off. It came after Israel carried out a wave of deadly strikes on Lebanon on Friday in response to a Hezbollah attack that killed four Israeli soldiers. Israel and Hezbollah then recommitted to a ceasefire, but US-Iran negotiations are still in limbo. Ever since Ross Cullen sent this report from Switzerland, where the talks were due to take place on Friday.
9: the 60-day timeline is open. That is probably the major setback, the fact that they have not been able to use the first 2 days of this 60-day period to be able to start negotiations. But the memorandum that was signed by President Pezeshkian and President Trump, that is still in effect, but there was hopes that there would be the first round of these talks heading towards a final nuclear deal here in Switzerland today, Friday, potentially this weekend. But now we have the statement from the US Vice President's office that right now he is not coming to Switzerland.
7: US Defense Secretary Pete Hegseth this week announced a six-month Pentagon review of American forces in Europe, while NATO's nuclear planning group issued its first statement in 19 years, both unveiled on Thursday at a defense minister's meeting in Brussels. Ukraine's President Volodymyr Zelensky was also there. Ever since William Denslow was there in Brussels and sent this report.
10: He met last night with Mark Rutte, the NATO Secretary-General. He had a meeting with NATO's defence ministers to discuss continued support. This comes as Mark Rutte estimates that Russia is losing upwards of 35,000 forces each and every month. He says that is signs that Ukraine is in a strong position on the battlefield, but says yet more support is needed.
7: From Bureaus Worldwide, this is FSN.
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0: you control. 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And ForkFest 2026 is going on this week starting Monday. 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You can email ForkFest2026@gmail.com to become one of the people on the list. And you can go to ForkFest.wtf. That's F-O-R-K Fest.wtf to learn more. It's in Errol, New Hampshire, in the beautiful White Mountains of New Hampshire, in a campground called Northern Waters Campground in Errol, and it's much smaller than the typical Pork Fest campground that Fork Fest is usually the week before or after at, but it's going to be a more intimate and really fun group of people. So far, the people that are going to start showing up Monday are all people I really like and am excited to see. And that's forkfest.wtf, F-O-R-K-fest.wtf for more info. With you on Free Talk Live tonight, you've got me, Bonnie.
1: Riley O'Bill.
2: And Angelo.
1: So before we continue, I have a question about this ForkFest thing. Are you guys going to be giving away a lot of forks there? Or is there going to be a lot of food? Is there going to be an eating contest?
0: No, it's just that it's a fork of pork fest.
1: Oh, okay.
0: I mean, there is going to be food, but not giving away food.
1: Oh, dang. I was hoping
0: it's
1: to
0: not
1: get a free
0: Burning
1: fork.
0: Man. People pay for their stuff at capitalism. At ForkFest.
1: All right.
0: Pro-capitalism.
2: Well, I heard that it's like a barter system at Burning Man.
0: Oh,
1: yeah,
0: okay.
1: It's more like a gift
0: whatever.
1: Economy.
2: Yeah. And it's like,
0: am
2: if
0: I thinking
2: you have
0: Rainbow
2: bacon,
0: or something?
2: You're rich.
0: Am I thinking of like the bank or Rainbow people or something that they're not allowed to charge things, like they get in trouble? I don't know. Either way. I bet some crazy backroom deals go on at stuff like Burning Man.
1: I imagine so.
2: Yeah, because there's a crazy amount of drugs at stuff like Burning Man.
0: Not even just like, I bought a million drugs there. I mean something like...
2: Oh, you mean like we're going to meet and talk about...
0: Yeah, because there's like
2: business.
0: No government here, and there's rules that are just not normal. I don't know. Like, I bought a million dollar something that's worth $1 million, but it was at Burning Man, so I bartered for this. You know, some weird, like, hands changing. Just, I bet some crazy stuff goes on there.
2: Like artifacts.
0: Know about, that
2: like
0: we'll never know about. Yeah.
2: Iraqi stolen artifacts getting sold in Hobby Lobby.
0: Oh my God, I was about to say, there's somebody that stole a bunch. Or not stole, they bought a bunch, but yeah, it was Hobby Lobby.
2: Yeah.
0: Yeah, that's crazy. I think they were all, like, from the Promised Land, though, not Iraqi.
2: Oh, I thought they bought a bunch of stuff that went...
0: It could be like the...
2: Well, I know Hobby Lobby bought pieces of the Dead Sea Scroll, a lot of them, and it turns out that they're fake.
0: Oh, really? They were fake?
2: Yeah, because it's like on... it's leather-bound, and the real parts are papyrus-bound, so it's...
0: How could you be tricked that it was leather-bound? They didn't have that. If they had leather, they wouldn't need their papyrus, right?
1: True.
2: Yeah, well, that's the whole thing, is they thought they were buying fragments. That they are super old, but they're just not... The Dead Sea Scrolls.
0: I'm Googling when was leather invented. Invented. It says, it was not invented by a single person, but rather developed over thousands of years. Early humans first began scrapping and using animal hides for survival clothing around 400,000 years ago. Okay, wait. So they definitely had leather, so why then didn't they use that for writing? Was it just easier?
2: Well, because it was, I'm pretty sure the...
1: leather is hard to write on, I imagine.
2: Yeah. Look it
0: but
2: up.
0: Just
2: Google Hobby Lobby fake Dead Sea Scrolls.
0: No, it's fine. I believe you on all that and everything. It's just I was like thinking to myself, like, no, that's got to be more recent.
2: No, it was something like the papyrus was what was used for the time in that part of the world. So like the leather ones are like more Roman age, if that makes any sense. Like it's like a later period.
0: Like, or maybe also the area, because it was like it said, multiple people from all over the world kind of invented it, not just one at a time. It says the Dead Sea Scrolls were not leather bound because they were produced in the scroll format, which was the standard method of writing and storing documents. So I guess that's why they got a thing that was,
2: well, not leather bound, like the scroll was made out of animal skin, papyrus.
0: Hmm. Oh, okay. Yeah.
2: If that makes sense. I guess leather bound is the wrong term. I'm sorry.
0: No, it's fine.
2: But it was like an animal skin scroll piece and not a papyrus scroll piece, if that makes sense. That's
0: why
2: the Hobby
0: were
2: Lobby
0: they writing
2: one.
0: On papyrus? Is papyrus just way cheaper?
2: It's like paper.
0: Why it would last longer and... I don't know. Like, well, if you were trying to do something to make it last longer.
2: I don't think they were. I think it just got stuck in a cave.
0: Yeah.
2: And that cave got closed and forgotten about. And it just happened to last for that long. I don't think it was designed to, you know what I mean? It wasn't a time capsule.
0: Oh, it says at the time those people did ride on animal skins as well. Interesting. Okay, whatever. All I know is that at Forkfest, we are definitely not commies. Riley.
1: I was hoping you would be a commie because I'm disabled and I deserve more.
0: Oh, my God. I was hoping you would be a commie, Riley.
1: Oh, okay.
0: Because I'm a woman.
2: Yeah, because you make good bread. So you should just give it to me.
1: Because you don't know how to make bread? Is that it?
2: Yeah, I know. Don't put me in a baking competition.
0: I'm just jealous of people that know how to make bread, so you should give me some.
1: Okay.
2: Yeah.
1: All right.
2: I should have access to your skills for free.
1: Okay.
2: Yep.
1: All right.
0: Yep. So this is from activistpost.com again, and I thought it was kind of, I don't know, on topic. Last hour of the show, kind of like conspiracy hours, I guess. Five things to know about pesticides, cancer, and a pending Supreme Court ruling. So maybe, because I know that they kind of review these Supreme Court cases in like batches. Maybe this and the Hawaii gun thing are like in the next like batch that's going to come out. I don't know if they put them by, I don't know if they categorize them or something, but apparently it's pending. So after years of lawsuits against agrochemical companies and battles over environmental regulations, the nation's highest court is expected to rule this summer on a case that could significantly alter the pesticide industry. The U.S. Supreme Court is expected to rule next month on whether lawsuits can be brought against pesticide and herbicide makers over claims their products have caused cancer. The court heard arguments in the case in April. I mean, in other countries, they've already like decided this happens with a lot of pesticides that America hasn't decided that with, but let's see. The court heard arguments in the case in April, and the justices appeared split. With a ruling weeks away, here are five things to know about the topic of pesticide use and cancer. 1. Geographic correlation between heavy pesticide use and high cancer rates. Numerous studies and an analysis of federal data have shown a potential correlation between pesticide use and cancer. Out of the 500 U.S. counties with the highest pesticide use per square mile, largely concentrated in corn, soybean, and fruit-producing states like Iowa, Illinois, Missouri, California, and Florida, 60% have cancer rates higher than the national average of 460 cases per 100,000 people. A 2024 study in Frontiers in Cancer Control and Study in Frontiers in Cancer Control and Society, that must be like the publication, suggests the impact of pesticide use on cancer incidence may rival that of smoking. I mean,
2: are they talking about glyphosate? Because we already know that stuff's bad for you, man. Turning the freaking frogs gay.
1: It's poisoning the food.
0: Ah, sorry. Hit my mic there. Thousands of lawsuits. This is number two. We have a list. Lists are fun on the radio. Number two, thousands of lawsuits have been won against agrochemical companies. Wow.
2: I.e. Monsanto and Roundup.
0: I'm surprised so many have been won against people like those, though, because I would think those people are just like winning.
2: Well, I know Roundup lost big time. Big time. Roundup had to pay a lot of people for the cancer that it caused.
0: Yeah. I used to see that on TV.
2: Yeah.
0: State courts have also found that correlation credible, as Bayer, the maker of the herbicide Roundup, has lost thousands of cases and agreed to pay more than $12 billion in settlements, including individual jury verdicts, such as an initial $2 billion award in California and a recent $1.2 million verdict in Missouri. The company has since dedicated $1 billion to the... No, I'm just kidding. I couldn't spit it out, so joke, though. The Gaza Peace Group.
1: Yeah.
0: Now Gaza has a seat.
2: And Bear has a seat on the...
0: Oh, yeah, Bear, I meant to say, has a seat. And they're... Never mind.
2: You tried.
0: Can't think of words right now. It's I guess there. I'm getting tired. So according to the company, more than 65,000 lawsuits have been filed by farmers, gardeners, and others, users alleging the chemical caused their cancer. I mean, that's not the same as winning 65,000 cases. But it says they've lost thousands. Okay. I want to know exactly how many they lost, but I don't think they've lost 65,000, but there have been 65,000 suits. Number three, companies push for liability shields. In response to these lawsuits, agrochemical companies have aggressively lobbied for state-level bans on this type of litigation, often referred to as liability shields, shield laws. They would essentially say that because the U.S. Environmental Protection Agency has not warned of a link to cancer, state-level claims would be void. So, the companies want state-level...
2: No, the companies want to go, the feds haven't said it's bad, so you can't sue me for it.
0: Yeah, they want a ban on the type of litigation.
2: Yeah.
0: But,
2: And they're saying that's because the EPA hasn't said that it causes cancer. So you can't sue me for causing cancer if the federal government says it doesn't cause cancer. You know, because like...
0: No, the state level, but still, yeah.
2: Well, but they're saying that...
0: Oh, because the
2: Because the federal EPA. Government, the EPA, yeah. doesn't consider it cancer causing. You can't sue me at the state level saying it causes cancer. Which I think in California, that's already like not a thing. Everything in, you know...
0: California has a thing that says cancer.
2: Yeah, this has been known to the state of California to cause cancer.
0: Yeah, I hate that stuff.
2: Yeah, that's...
0: Creeps me out.
2: Well, it's because everything causes cancer. Even an apple has a certain level of carcinogens. But apparently it's good for you. I don't know.
0: Yep. Going on airplanes radiates you. A lot of people don't even know that at all. They're just going on.
2: Really?
1: Like what level? Flight, though.
0: It's not like at a high level to where you're like, everyone is Chernobyl, but...
2: Well, no, compared to like an x-ray, like...
0: I don't know if it's higher than an x-ray. Let's see, actually. I know it's, you know, it's higher than just standing on the ground.
2: Well, because I know they make you wear the leather apron. They make you wear the... Not leather.
1: It's a lead apron.
2: The lead apron when you take an x-ray. So, I mean, if it's at the same level, I don't know. That doesn't feel good.
0: Yeah, that's a good point. That's a really good point. It said, I wrote radiation on airplane versus x-ray. It says, airplane flights and x-rays both expose you to low levels of ionizing radiation, but in different ways. A standard x-ray chest delivers roughly 0.02 to 0.1 millisieverts. I can't read that. So that's the unit. So let's just say units. MSV of radiation. A long-haul flight, like transatlantic trip, exposes you to about 0.03 to 0.1 MSV of cosmic radiation. So it's really similar, but I guess it just matters.
2: So
0: like,
2: what does that
0: like
2: mean for somebody who's like a pilot,
0: all
2: though?
0: At once? Oh, that's a good point.
2: Is he getting an x-ray every time he goes up in the air?
0: I don't know, because it says the type is different, so maybe it's like an x-ray is like everything at once. Like, so it's like worse for you, maybe?
2: Oh, yeah, but the flight is like over an extended period of time kind of thing.
0: And it has to be like a long flight to even get close to an x-ray. Yeah. So on an airplane, you're exposed to cosmic radiation from space. But because the atmosphere is thinner at cruising altitudes around 30,000 to 40,000 feet, it provides less shielding. An x-ray machine, on the other hand, uses a focused artificial beam of electromagnetic energy. So I guess the actual type matters. And then duration. An x-ray happens in a split second, localized exactly where your doctor needs the image. A flight exposes your whole body, but the dose is spread out over several hours. So I guess that's why it's not a big deal. But yeah, you, like a pilot, that's still a good question. So like...
2: Because it's like, you know, the nurses who take the x-rays, they get behind the shield. They get out the room.
0: Mm-hmm.
2: They're, you know, they don't want to be exposed to that. And that was because they found out that the technicians were getting cancer from taking a bunch of x-rays every day.
0: Wow.
2: So now they had, you know, that's why they started putting them behind the shield.
0: I just wrote, so is that bad for pilots? So this is listening to Bonnie talk to ChatGPT talk live, but it wrote, yes, the cumulative dose means commercial pilots and flight attendants are officially classified as occupational radiation workers. Never even heard of that.
1: Wow.
0: In fact, the National Academies of Sciences, Engineering, and Medicine issued a major report urging the FAA to formalize safety protections against this occupational hazard. Wow. That's crazy.
2: I wonder how many like ex-military people, like Air Force members, have gotten cancers that they didn't even know about that were related to flying.
0: Well, you're in the
2: so
0: Air
2: much.
0: Force, you signed away your soul and everything anyway.
2: No, that's true.
0: Not just your soul, but like actually your health.
2: That's true.
0: And everything.
2: Well, I'm even thinking about like the old planes, like the big, you know, it's like a bus that just got thrown in the air, you know, like a Greyhound that flies kind of thing. What kind of radiation those guys might have been. They didn't even know, you know, and then they end up getting cancer like in the 90s, 80s, 90s, like our grandparents kind of age people who had to go through that kind of thing.
0: It says the general public limit, the safe limit for the public is 1 MSV per year. The average pilot intake is 2 to 6 MSV per year.
1: Wow.
2: How much does that increase your likelihood of cancer?
0: It says, what are the actual risks? Slightly higher cancer risk. Studies from the CDC show that flight crews have slightly higher risks of certain cancers. That includes breast cancer in female flight attendants. I thought men get breast cancer too, but in a roughly 2 times higher incidence of melanoma skin cancer across all crew members. So it doesn't seem like it's like a lot, but early onset cataracts are big, pregnancy risks. Oh, that's really creepy. I didn't even think about that. Like, I've never even seen a pregnant flight attendant or anything like that. I wonder if they're just told, like, you can't be pregnant here. I don't know.
2: I'm pretty sure they put them on leave and it's like, just stay out of the air because it is probably dangerous. I know they don't let super pregnant women fly. There's like complications.
0: Really?
2: Just Yeah, there can be a problem.
0: I mean, I would just think if I was pregnant, I wouldn't want to do it, but I didn't know they don't let them, you know?
2: Yeah, there can be, or I think doctors can prevent you from flying. Mm-hmm. Like, they'll tell you, like, don't fly, stay here.
0: Oh, wow.
2: I don't know if the airline can take you off. If they think, I mean, an airline can kick you off for any reason that they want, really. It's a private company. But I don't know if that, I don't think they have like a rule against pregnant women. I just think it's ill-advised.
0: Yeah, that makes sense. So companies are trying to get liability shields, of course. Like, the vaccine companies have these liability shields that are crazy. Number 4, the Trump administration has largely sided with the pesticide makers.
2: That's not very MAHA.
0: Right. It says the push for stricter pesticide regulation has created unusual alliances between left-leaning environmentalists and conservative health advocates under the Make America Healthy Again banner. After an initial Health and Human Services report linked pesticide use to childhood health issues, the agency's final report last year walked back all regulatory calls and instead pivoted to promote public confidence in current EPA standards. Why would that be your response? I don't get it. I'm not saying I'm all for regulations. It's just that I'm like, well, instead we just want people to trust the EPA. I don't get it. President Trump also signed an executive order this year declaring glyphosate critical to national security and his administration.
2: So it can't be banned? That's crazy.
1: Wow. Yeah, that's really insidious, I think.
0: Yeah, I forgot about that. And his administration actively sided with Bayer during oral arguments before the Supreme Court.
2: Big Ag is, I don't think people talk about how evil Big Ag is. They're
0: the
2: almost
0: strong
2: as evil.
0: The strong sisters on Instagram do.
2: Or even more evil than the pharmaceutical companies. But everybody, they push for these campaigns, like the No Farms, No Foods. In theory, that's great, but it's all pushed by Big Ag and these mega corporations that have bought up a ton of family farms. This is like something in the past 10 years. It's like 65% of family-owned farms have disappeared.
0: Because they got bought up
2: They've
0: by bigger people.
2: They've been bought up by bigger people. And then those guys turn around and lobby, you know, like the corn industry that's hyper-inflated by the U.S. government. We subsidize all the corn production in the United States. And that's why we put so much corn syrup into everything. Because it is cheaper to use sugar, but we just have so much corn, we don't know what to do with it. So we
0: Stop
2: just turn it into
0: it.
2: Corn syrup. No, because it's
0: no.
2: No. No.
0: I wasn't even thinking that. I was just laughing at the fact you were like, no, stop growing. Don't stop growing corn.
2: Because
0: it's so
2: I'm just saying
0: profitable?
2: It's not profitable. I'm just saying as the corn farmer, the mega corporation, they're subsidized. Yeah. They don't want to stop growing corn. They get paid to grow corn.
0: I know. It's like when me and Ian first started looking at ingredients, period, in the grocery store, when I was like, okay, I want to start looking for just like, I don't want to eat corn. That takes away like 50% of the grocery store. Like things that you just wouldn't expect at all to have corn in it.
2: Well, because the corn you're eating is like so modified as it is.
0: It's like meal,
2: it's not
0: powder.
2: Maize. It's not even the... You know, the original crop's maize, right? And they're small.
0: Yeah, smaller.
2: They're like 4 to 5 inches. Yeah, different colors. The kernels are a lot tougher. It's better for like cornmeal, right? Like you turn it into a powder and then use it to bake like cornbread.
1: Yeah.
2: But like this big yellow corn that we know and love here in America, it's not good for you. Right, you've eaten corn, right? You know, you can't digest it. Whatever we've done to it, it's not.
1: It takes vitamin B out of your body, from what I hear.
2: Yeah, we've totally destroyed the crop, and we subsidize it for animal feed too. It's a racket. Everything's just been turned into a racket, and the federal government's propping it up. The deeper you look into these corporations, it's just a racket, and they're all propped up through government subsidies and some kind of sketchy money moving around. Right? And yep. It just never, you're always told to point the finger at, like, the Elon Musks, but if the government wasn't helping them do all these terrible things, then they wouldn't be doing them.
0: Or have the ability because of, like,
2: or have the ability, yes. They couldn't.
0: Like, yep. And, you know, regulating the competition out and stuff like that. So, yeah, Trump doing things like making glyphosate critical national security, and his administration actively sided with Bayer during oral arguments before the Supreme Court. In April, MAHA activists celebrated a win after the House voted to remove a pesticide industry-backed provision from its farm bill. The debate is expected to continue as the Senate drafts its own version of the farm bill.
2: The farm bill is the corn subsidies. They call it the farm bill. And even, I think SNAP is in the farm bill. Part of food stamps is under the farm bill.
0: Oh, wow.
2: I know free student lunches is under the farm bill. They put a bunch of stuff underneath the farm bill when it's really just government programs.
0: Yeah.
2: And then everybody goes, oh, you're against the farm bill? No farms, no food, pal. We need to support our farmers, man. And then they continue to go to places like Walmart.
0: Yeah.
2: And buy not local produce or poultry and meat.
0: Yeah, that makes sense. I mean, that doesn't make sense.
1: They don't go to JD for chicken.
0: The problem arises. Yeah. Okay, so number five, Supreme Court hears arguments on national liability ban. Oh, sorry, on national liability shield ban. In April, the U.S. Supreme Court heard arguments in Monsanto versus Darnell, in which Monsanto, owned by Bayer, argued that because the EPA has ruled glyphosate is unlikely to be carcinogenic, federal law preempts states from requiring cancer warning labels or awarding damages through state juries. A decision is expected in July. Wow. So the EPA, I wonder what their what flaws were in their studies where they decided that.
2: Money. Monsanto money.
0: Yeah.
2: Oh, well, because it's really, I'm pretty sure it's the Monsanto guy. The ex-CEO of Monsanto became the head of the EPA.
0: Oh, things like that happen all the time.
2: Yeah.
0: Like people in seed oil companies getting into places where they can regulate seed oil companies. Things like that.
2: Well, it's the same thing with the military industrial complex, right? You retire as a lieutenant and then you go work at Raytheon and then, you know, you make sure that that contract goes your way because you know the guys who decide where the contracts go, right? You play golf with them.
0: Mm-hmm. When I Googled just like ex-CEO of Monsanto becoming EPA, it says no former CEO of Monsanto has ever become the administrator of the EPA. However, several former Monsanto executives, lawyers, and lobbyists have been appointed to high-level advisory and deputy roles within the EPA and other federal regulatory agencies over the years. Yep. Like we said.
2: It's the revolving door, the revolving bureaucratic door. You get kicked from private to public and back and forth for 20, 30 years, and then suddenly you have a couple million dollars.
0: The government's trying to kill us, but they just don't know why we just won't die because it's not our time yet. They're trying to get us with the glyphosate. When I was born, 1986 was the year that they, like, let loose on pesticides, and they started using way more pesticides, like some law like allowed them to start doing it. And I really think that everybody like my age and younger has like way more health problems because of it. But more Free Talk Live tomorrow, so you can tell us what you think on that. And freetalklive.com for more. 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

0: wave of deadly strikes on Lebanon on Friday in response to a Hezbollah attack that killed 4 Israeli soldiers. Israel and Hezbollah then recommitted to a ceasefire, but US-Iran negotiations are still in limbo. Ever since Ross Cullen sent this report from Switzerland, where the talks were due to take place on Friday.
1: The 60-day timeline is open. That is probably the major setback, the fact that they have not been able to use the first 2 days of this 60-day period to be able to start negotiations. But the memorandum that was signed by President Pezeshkian and President Trump, that is still in effect. But there was hopes that there would be the first round of these talks heading towards a final nuclear deal here in Switzerland today, Friday, potentially this weekend. But now we have the statement from the US Vice President's office that right now he is not coming to Switzerland.
0: US Defense Secretary Pete Hegseth this week announced a 6-month Pentagon review of American forces in Europe, while NATO's nuclear planning group issued its first statement in 19 years, both unveiled on Thursday at a defense minister's meeting in Brussels. Ukraine's President Volodymyr Zelensky was also there. Ever since William Denslow was there in Brussels and sent this report.
2: He met last night with Mark Rutte, the NATO Secretary General. He had a meeting with NATO's defence ministers to discuss continued support. This comes as Mark Rutte estimates that Russia is losing upwards of 35,000 forces each and every month. He says that is signs that Ukraine is in a strong position on the battlefield, but says yet more support is needed.
0: From Bureaus Worldwide, this is FSN. This week, US President Donald Trump's newly appointed chair of the US Federal Reserve chaired his first policy meeting. Under Kevin Warsh, the Fed decided to leave interest rates unchanged. FSN's Kate Fisher in Washington was watching Warsh's first press conference as Fed chair.
3: Under its new chair, the US Central Bank voted to keep interest rates steady for a 4th straight meeting as Americans struggle with an inflation surge that has pushed prices to their highest level in years. The first policy vote since June last year that did not feature some form of opposition. But the apparent unanimity among officials belies the challenging position that Mr. Warsh finds himself in, having been handpicked for the job by President Trump, who's waged a relentless pressure campaign on the US central bank to lower borrowing costs. Delivering that's become all but impossible because of the war with Iran and the inflation that it's unleashed.
0: British Prime Minister Keir Starmer could be facing a leadership challenge. It comes after Andy Burnham won a by-election in Greater Manchester. It means he's now a Member of Parliament and can challenge the Prime Minister, as FSN's John Beaver explains.
4: Of course, those who are the political opponents of the Labour Party, they say, well, if you're going to have this change in Prime Minister, then really it should go back to the people, that you should have this general election. But that's not how the system works. Of course, remember, with the previous Conservative Party, we saw a huge number of changes of the top job from Boris Johnson onwards, and all of that happened without a general election.
0: Senior security officials from across the BRICS bloc are convening in Delhi this coming week for a high-stakes meeting that could shape the agenda for a leaders' summit in September. The grouping includes China, Russia and Iran. And that's the Week in Review. That's Feature Story News, Nick Harper reporting.
5: Calling it the most effective means to reaching one's full earning potential, a new report issued by the Employee Benefit Research Institute this week found that violently slamming one's supervisor against a wall and shouting, "Cash, I need more cash," is still the leading tactic for securing a raise amongst American workers.
6: We found that employees have the most success negotiating their salaries when they stride confidently into their supervisor's office, manhandle them like a rag doll, and demand more money right now.
5: Experts confirmed that the majority of employees who manage to increase their salaries maintain direct eye contact with their supervisors while reiterating that they were not f***ing around, emphasizing their position with phrases such as, "Give me the money now," and, "I said more cash, old man." The Onion sat down with Kevin Simmons, who recently applied these methods in negotiating a competitive bump in his annual salary.
7: So the other day I walked right into his office, grabbed his throat with my hand, and told him straight up, "Start paying me more f***ing money today." And I grabbed $100 out of his wallet and told him that was a good start.
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1: Angelo.
2: And Mark, remotely.
0: Is there a lag, Mark?
2: Or were you I just didn't know whether it was my turn or not. I didn't get a point.
0: Yeah.
2: I didn't know anything.
0: I didn't think to tell you there's only me, you, and Angelo on tonight. So, yeah. Mark remotely. That's his name. So one thing that I found interesting and worth talking about is this kind of creepy thing about Javier Milei. There's a picture of him here on the Telegraph where it's like a digitalized looking picture of him and half his face is like in a shadow. It's really eerie, ominous, or maybe is the word.
1: I think it's supposed to reminisce Two-Face from like the Batman series.
0: Oh, I was thinking like Big Brother or something. But yeah, it's not, I don't like it. Because it just seems like this guy is, maybe he took libertarianism to get into Argentina and power, and now he's gonna let the robots control the world. Have you heard of this, Mark?
2: I'm waiting for a little something besides there's a funky picture
0: of
2: Milei.
0: It has a plan of radical techno-futurism to open doors to businesses with no human oversight. And he said, AI will free us.
2: You know that that's not anti-libertarian, right?
0: No, I didn't say it's not anti-libertarian. I said he used libertarianism to get into power and now is going to give...
2: That's kind of what you're saying, right? Like, he's not a real libertarian because he's going to turn the machines loose on us.
0: First of all, I said maybe because it's just like, oh, maybe that's what happens. That's how I think about, like, the world all the time. I'm like, oh, here's my positive view of what might be happening, but they might be in control of that, too. So I'm not saying, like, oh, that's what I think. He's not a real libertarian. I'm just saying.
2: Well,
0: maybe this
2: old,
0: is just Peter Thiel thing. Peter Thiel just moved there.
2: Co-hosts, Robert Wicks. He was more of a friend of the show than a co-host. He wasn't on too many times, but he stayed at my house, and he came up to visit, and he did a lot of tech stuff for us. And he said, you know, libertarianism is just the belief that the government shouldn't control us. But there's nothing to say that a libertarian society wouldn't even be more invasive than the one that we live in now. That, in fact, you know, the Bill of Rights may protect us more than a libertarian society would. And it's just the ability to choose between societies that you want.
0: Oh, well, okay, sure. You're saying that in a world where people respect the non-aggression principle, you could opt into living in a society that you don't have privacy and stuff like that. Yeah, sure. I don't think that that is like, oh, by nature of what libertarianism is, the Bill of Rights is better. Like, no, the Shire Society Declaration is better.
2: But, oh, I don't think it is. But I do think that there could definitely be a libertarian society. In fact, it may be more free and it may be safer if we had social credit scores. Remember, the credit companies out there, the ones that give your credit score currently, aren't the federal government. They're private companies, and they just give you a score based on, you know, things that banks tell them and stuff like that.
0: I'm sure somebody who's, like, autistically into banking system would say, like, oh, it's basically the government for this, that, and the other reason. Like, I mean, corporations are really close to the government already, but I don't know. I'm not saying I know that for sure.
2: Many of them exist. You know, they use the most successful corporations and banks use the government in order to make money.
0: Mm-hmm.
2: They're working within a system of is instead of a system of ought. Free Talk Live exists within a world of ought, and that's kind of the way it is. Not much does, right? Like, Free Talk Live talks about things; it doesn't do things.

0: competition, right? They're gonna put rules in place to where they can eat those costs up front, whatever they are, and prevent competition from taking place through, you know, but just through lobbying for regulations and, you know, policies like that. Yep. Like all this green stuff, right? Like Amazon and Walmart, they can handle, you know, the green green taxes or the, you know, EPA regulations. They don't have to worry about them. And if they do get caught, they have enough money to just pay off the fine.
1: Mm-hmm.
0: So they get behind these kinds of movements and support, like, you know, the Green New Deal and these other kinds of bills.
1: I also watched something about the woman behind Goop, a.k.a. Gwyneth Paltrow, inventing the term clean beauty, being like beauty products, quote-unquote, being clean, and then her and her pals getting together and basically lobbying in California to make laws about, quote-unquote, clean beauty, and it really doesn't have a definition, and it helped them and their businesses. Goop is her, like, clean beauty brand.
0: Yeah, so, like, supposed to be, like, free of toxins and dyes and stuff
1: but
0: like that.
1: The thing is, that, like, it doesn't really even have, like, a very clear definition, but, like, you have to do things in order to be considered clean to, like, sell things in California and things like that. And it's, like, just something that they created just to get out in front of, just to basically end competition and make this new market. And it was really
0: They end up getting to corner the market for themselves by, you know, wielding lobby money.
1: Yeah, all under the name of, like, this, like, moral thing, just like the green situation. Yeah, I agree.
2: It's also worth pointing out that banks do get caught. You know, there's a Bank of England and the LIBOR scandal. There's been many, many banks, banks and bankers that are caught, and very scant few of them ever see a prison cell. But by God, when my business partner Ian Freeman sells a few Bitcoin online to people who wanted them and gave them what they wanted, didn't rip anybody off, then he's got to go to prison.
1: Yeah.
2: By the way, if you want, please, I'm begging you right now, go to freeiannow.org. And don't mistake what I have to say. I don't trust Javier Milei or any other politician to implement an AI scheme that is going to somehow make me freer by using the government. I don't know. I'm enough of a libertarian that I wouldn't go for that particular song and dance. But I do think it's an interesting point that libertarian societies, if given the opportunity, will provide all kinds of different services to those that wish to live in them. And I think that they probably necessarily, those societies, have to be small and then work together.
1: Yeah.
2: In ways that, you know, might work better or not better, you know, just whatever to find out. And I'd say that if you don't want to be tracked by the AI monster at this point, you probably should move to Central America or South America, because these things are, the United States, China, they're way ahead in this particular area.
1: Yeah. Have you heard about all the murders going on there right now? There are people, this would be something we should probably talk about on the show tonight at some point. I'm going to go to the phones first, but basically in China, a bunch of people are mad at the CCP and they're doing things like random terror attacks, which is definitely not a good idea, or not good and not right. And they're also targeting politicians, which I feel differently about. Let's go to the phones. We have Dave Ridley in Colorado. Dave Ridley, you're on Free Talk Live. What's on your mind?
3: Yeah, well, you guys were talking about AI, and I have an AI subject I've been wanting to talk about.
1: Okay.
3: So this is positive, kind of like last week, or the week before, maybe. If you stop and think about it, a lot of people, of course, are talking about how they think AI is going to take everybody's jobs and remove everybody's meaning, and everybody's going to feel useless and meaningless.
1: Mm-hmm.
3: I've never heard anyone say this before, but all three of us on this call, or four of us, if there's three hosts, I couldn't tell. Three hosts. So all four of us on this call, I suspect, are essentially immune from this, because there will always be a demand for individuals to help reduce acts of aggression. In other words, libertarians.
1: I don't know. Okay. Why? What do you mean a demand for libertarians? It seems to me that nobody likes us, wants us.
3: Well, I mean, we're not going to be, Jean Shaheen does not demand us. She

0: does not want more of us. there is a segment of the population, probably about 15%, that's fiscally conservative, socially liberal, like us, and does not want does not want people's rights taken away. And there will never be enough of us, right? So in a sense, at least that group of humanity will always want more of us.
1: But I'm just a little lost on what that means about jobs. Like, I've never heard of somebody getting a job being a libertarian.
0: I did.
1: What do you mean?
0: Jason Sorens did. Mark did.
1: In what way?
2: Johnny did.
1: Do you mean Free Talk Live?
0: Yeah, in a sense, that's getting paid to talk about your ideas on the air and taking liberty and turning it into a job.
1: Oh, but I think that there are people weird enough to listen to AI podcasts. Like, I don't even just think that. I saw people talking about it in a chat. It was a libertarian chat room where this guy, really cool guy, by the way, that lives in New Hampshire, he's been making and putting out his own AI podcast. It's his voice, essentially, talking on a different subject, and he's like putting it out, and people are like, oh, awesome, I liked this. And I'm like, why? I cannot wrap my mind around it. I would never listen to that. And somebody else commented like, oh, I've been not listening to podcasts recently. All I do is instead I talk to Grok out loud while I'm driving. I ask it questions and things like you see what I mean?
3: Yeah.
1: I could totally see.
3: So like, you're almost like a phone call?
1: Yeah.
3: That's psycho.
1: I called that one cringe.
3: Maybe not psycho, but it is cringe.
1: Yeah, I called that one cringe when he said that.
2: Well, why isn't, if you're just asking Grok questions and it's giving you answers, as opposed to, Grok, tell me what I should do with my life. What do you think I should have for lunch? I get those questions being a problem, but, hey, Grok, what's the capital of South Dakota?
3: At what point does it become that?
2: Yeah.
3: If you're talking to the thing... Instead of listening to holding a conversation, like a philosophical discussion with
1: Grok. Right, exactly. And that's what I'm trying to say. Basically, like, I don't think just being a libertarian is a job, and I do think jobs like radio show host could easily be taken over by AI.
3: I think there's something with the in-person part of it, the real human being.
1: Me.
3: Well, there's a lot of people that are going to seek that out.
1: Yeah, I think a lot of people
3: because it'll become novel, right? Novelty will go away because the algorithm will just kind of eventually baseline out and everything will start to be similar.
1: Mm-hmm.
3: And novelty will be scant, so people will go out of their way to find new or like human interactions. That's why, comedy's up. Like, right after, in-person comedy shows, stand-up,
1: mm-hmm.
3: It's doing the best it's done in decades right now. Yeah. Yeah.
1: Why is that?
3: Well, post-COVID, everybody wanted to get back into doing in-person things.
1: Mm-hmm.
3: A lot of the TV and movies and even the video games are kind of like slop.
1: Yeah.
3: So it's like the in-person kind of more intimate entertainment is starting to make a comeback because people are getting tired of... the slop, of the technological slop.
2: In his book, Cryptonomicon, Neal Stephenson discusses a world where you can basically 3D print anything you want. And in this world, he suggests that those that have more money or for whatever reason will employ artisans to make things because it somehow gives them a sense of something better.
1: Hmm.
2: And I kind of agree with this. I have a knife, a chef's knife, for which I paid way too much money. And this knife, it's honed from just the right metals and, has just the right kind of chefs use it and, this kind of thing. And likely I could get from Ginsu some knife that would do the job just as well. But I like this knife, and I think the price tag was $200 for this kitchen knife. And I mean, try to explain why I paid that kind of money for that thing, and at some point the justifications just fall apart. Why do people pay $1,000 for a bottle of wine? Why do they do these things? And I think that basically they're onto something. Is you need, people want this human touch.
1: Mm-hmm.
2: Now, I can imagine having this conversation 7 years ago before AI just went and kicked artists right in their teeth, graphic designers to get no job, things like that.
1: A graphic designer in Keene that we all know, he told me that AI has made his job easier, better, and more profitable.
2: Good.
1: Yep.
0: So I've obviously done a bad job of explaining my idea, so I'm going to come at it from the opposite end. Okay. What I'm trying to say is that people who can help prevent acts of aggression are always going to be in short supply. We're very much in short supply now, and I think that's going to continue to be the case after we hit the singularity.
1: And by that you mean, okay, AI becoming sentient? Yeah.
0: Because we are scarce, we have value.
2: I don't know how scarce we are. There's about 8 billion of us.
1: Libertarian? Oh.
2: I see. 15% of them? Nah, probably. It's probably lower in other countries where people are raised differently, in societies where they're more clan-based and things like that.
1: I don't even know if I believe 15% in America. I've been seeing that recently. Like, people used to say 1%, and I was like, makes sense. And now people are saying 15. I can't believe that.
2: Well, what he's saying is fiscally conservative, socially liberal, as a definition. Yep. Okay. And I like that one.
1: Sure.
2: Now, 1% is the people foolish enough to spend their time, go to the polls, and vote for the libertarian presidential candidate.
1: Okay. That's where they get it. Okay.
2: By the way, count me among them. I mean, I have done it more than once.
1: I've never actually voted libertarian in my life in any... Yeah, not even, like, small. Wait, I voted for Steve Vallee for governor, so, yeah. I would vote for Frank Footloose, but I don't know if he's running again. Well,
2: Dave, I thought of something to talk to you about when you called in next, and I want to run this by you. So, you and I are at odds on a particular concept, that is New Hampshire seceding from the Union. And I like you very much, so I want to be on the same side as an issue as you.
0: We've hugged each other.
2: Many times. I'll hug you on any opportunity I get. What I was thinking was I would support a legal path for New Hampshire to become a territory of the United States, because this would circumvent all of the issues that I've talked about in the past. And I think it would provide you with what you're looking for, because I think the main benefit for New Hampshire seceding from the Union is that none of us would then be under the United States IRS's tax code. And that is an interesting concept, because most of these territories have their own tax scheme in some way. It's related to the IRS, but as long as they have their own tax scheme, the IRS is happy.
0: Well, the whole purpose for me and my involvement in NH Exit is I see it as a way, as a Hail Mary pass that does not have to be caught. And in fact, in a sense, if it's not caught, that's almost better. Because for example, if we were to go back to 1985 and imagine Slovenia connected to Serbia, all one country speaking almost the same language, Yugoslavia. Right. And if the Serbian government hadn't gone bad in 1990 and they had just kind of worked out their differences normally, things would be just as good probably for Slovenes now as they actually are. Right. So it would have been better for Slovenia if they hadn't had to declare independence and have 10 days of warfare followed by 10,000 deaths in Croatia and 200,000 deaths in Bosnia. So it's better if you don't have to have independence. So in that sense, we're not completely at odds.
2: Well, absolutely. I think the number one advantage to New Hampshire seceding would be getting rid of the IRS and the income tax and, frankly, a global tax, which I find United States' global tax to be odd in so much as it's the only country in the world that basically has it.
0: Yeah. On the flip side of what I'm saying is that, according to Anna Stanitz, the daughter of the man who led the illegal independence referendum in Slovenia in 1990, she says you cannot start talking about independence early enough. You've got to start thinking about it at the earliest possible moment, because we know what happened in Slovenia when we got independence, but we weren't ready for it, right? It was kind of a sudden thing. So it's good to have this discussion going on. It gets people talking about us. It causes our enemies to crap pyramids. And it's very useful right now. It doesn't need to ever actually happen to be a useful discussion. Hopefully it will happen, though.
2: Well, Slovenia seems like a modern and peaceful country. I was there just a couple of weeks ago, and it's beautiful.
0: I take that back, what I said. Hopefully it will happen. In a sense, hopefully it won't have to happen, because the United States government will just not grow fast enough to make itself, unbearable to live under.
2: Yeah, I think that it's pretty clear that the United States government at some point in history is going to disappear. Every nation has. I mean, I'm sure there were Romans sitting around in 1 AD chit-chatting about, oh, no, Rome couldn't go anywhere. This is why we are here forever. And sure enough, they went away. It took a long time, especially if you count Byzantine as Rome, as many Westerners don't.
1: So is your mind being changed, Mark?
2: No.
1: Oh, okay. Want to talk more about it?
2: I'd love to talk about New Hampshire secession. I think it's
1: Want to stay on?
2: Planning out.
1: Ridley?
0: Okay.
1: All right, thank you. More Free Talk Live coming up. More about New Hampshire secession. I wonder how many listeners think that it's even possible. 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
5: From Feature Story News in Washington, I'm Nick Harper with the Week in Review. This week, the US and Iran signed a memorandum of understanding, bringing an end to their conflict. The 14-point memo sets out terms for ending the war and reopening the Strait of Hormuz. The deal gives both sides 60 days to resolve the future of Iran's nuclear program. But some Republican lawmakers have already attacked the agreement over the billions of dollars that could now flow to Tehran. FSS Mitch McCann sent this report.
6: There are many key unanswered questions that remain here. Among them, what is the future of Iran's nuclear program, something that Donald Trump has talked about since the start of this conflict? Iran has reportedly agreed not to have a nuclear weapon, but what about nuclear power, and how will the U.S. Trust the Iranians' word moving forward? What is going to happen in terms of Iran backing or no longer backing its regional proxies? And the big question as well is what happens to the Strait of Hormuz after 60 days?
5: Meanwhile, the first round of planned talks in Switzerland on Friday between the US and Iran was abruptly called off. It came after Israel carried out a wave of deadly strikes on Lebanon on Friday in response to a Hezbollah attack that killed 4 Israeli soldiers. Israel and Hezbollah then recommitted to a ceasefire, but US-Iran negotiations are still in limbo. FSN's Ross Cullen sent this report from Switzerland, where the talks were due to take place on Friday.
7: The 60-day timeline is open. That is probably the major setback, the fact that they have not been able to use the first 2 days of this 60-day period to be able to start negotiations. But the memorandum that was signed by President Pezeshkian and President Trump, that is still in effect. But there was hopes that there would be the first round of these talks heading towards a final nuclear deal here in Switzerland today, Friday, potentially this weekend. But now we have the statement from the US Vice President's office that right now he is not coming to Switzerland.
5: US Defense Secretary Pete Hegseth this week announced a 6-month Pentagon review of American forces in Europe. while NATO's nuclear planning group issued its first statement in 19 years, both unveiled on Thursday at a defence ministers' meeting in Brussels. Ukraine's President Volodymyr Zelensky was also there. Ever since William Denslow was there in Brussels and sent this report.
8: He met last night with Mark Rutte, the NATO Secretary-General. He had a meeting with NATO's defence ministers to discuss continued support. This comes as Mark Rutte estimates that Russia is losing upwards of 35,000 forces each and every month. He says that is signs that Ukraine is in a strong position on the battlefield, but says yet more support is needed.
5: From Bureaus Worldwide, this is FSN.
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0: that you control, that means that you can call 603-283-6160. That's 603-283-6160 to bring up whatever's on your mind. You can change the subject, talk about what you want to talk about. It's up to you. And ForkFest is happening this June 22nd to the 29th. It's really coming up now, like 1 week from now, in Errol, New Hampshire, at the Northern Waters Outfitters Campground. 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Day passes. 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ForkFest.WTF. That's F-O-R-K-Fest.WTF. And ForkFest2026@gmail.com to sign up as one of the 100 campers. 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
1: Angelo.
2: And Mark Edge.
0: And we were on the phone with Dave Ridley. Dave, you're in Colorado, and we are talking about New Hampshire secession. Mark, did you have more questions?
2: Sure. So when I think about, and I, both Dave and I have, you know, our opinions on New Hampshire secession, I don't think it's, in my opinion, really worth talking about anything that's more than 10 years out, because none of us can predict the future. Now, prepare for it? Sure. We should prepare for a world where AI is cognizant and New Hampshire is no longer under the United States government. But, I mean, like, I can't see New Hampshire managing to break away from the United States in the next 10 years. And I think that's the world that people generally think about. You know, it's like, well, what would it be like today? Because we can't figure out what things will be like in the future, especially post-singularity.
3: Well, again, these things happen really fast and unexpectedly. If you look at 1987 Estonia, the idea that they would be independent in 1991 was just considered a Spain, and yet they were. And that, you know, the fact that they had a strong independence movement, the strongest probably in the former Soviet Union, helped them. The fact that they were moving so fast and so much more dedicated to this than most of the other republics, I think it made them independent first. And because they were first out the door, they were safest, right? Like the way everything played out in Estonia was almost perfect. And you don't want to be the last one out the door.
2: The United States is a little different than the Soviet Union in so much as its mandates are essentially handed down with money, right? So if you want to get the, you know, millions of dollars from the, I don't know, the National Transportation Board or whatever they call that, NTSB or something, then you have to have all your, you have to mandate that your citizens wear seatbelts. New Hampshire has foregone this particular mandate and, and also those millions of dollars. And this is kind of, you know, this is the way the U.S. government tends to work. Now, there's an obvious glaring differences in, say, Obamacare in how we all had to get health insurance or pay a fine to the federal government. And then the federal government started doing health insurance, got into the health insurance business, too. But the difference is when Moscow collapsed, there was just sort of nothing there. There was no skeleton to take care of things. And Estonia, you know, whatever the president's name was at the time, runs out, finds himself a Milton Friedman book or whatever it is. And he says, well, what is capitalism? We better figure this out and figure it out quick. And they did a pretty good job. It's probably gotten worse over time. But when it comes to the U.S. government's failures and collapse, I think that the state governments of most states are pretty robust, and they're just going to pick up where the federal government leaves off.
3: Yeah, and you know, the one thing to keep in mind is that when these I've lost my train of thought. Go ahead.
2: So Jason Osborne, the what is he? The House Majority Leader.
0: Yep.
2: He, in his speech at Liberty Forum, talked about the Overton window of governance in New Hampshire. But he doesn't, as a liberty lover himself to some extent, he doesn't try to manipulate the House into voting the way he wants them to vote. Because he's a libertarian, he tries to get past the things that'll get passed that increase the freedom and fiscal responsibility of New Hampshire's citizens. And this seems like the way forward, right? Or at least the way that I see that's going to work is that, you know, we get enough people into the New Hampshire government and, you know, maybe at some point they start talking about, how to get more freedom from Washington, D.C., and what that would look like. But it seems like there's a lot of layers to the onion that still need to be peeled first.
3: The ideal end game would be just a gradual situation where the federal government does less and less inside New Hampshire. It bothers fewer and fewer people, and things get more and more prosperous in New Hampshire. On the way between here and there, every stop counts. So if you've got, like, for instance, in 2016, I think it's the strong independence movement that they had in Scotland created a completely different effect between two different similar things that happened in Scotland and New Hampshire. So in New Hampshire, a state rep, Al Baldessaro, I think, who most of us know, he made a statement that Hillary Clinton should be hung for treason. right about the same time.
0: He seems, sorry, so he seems kind of milquetoast for saying something like that. That's crazy.
3: Well, and right about the same time in Scotland, a Scottish MP or MEP, I forget which, made a similar statement about the royal family. He said, off with their head. Nothing happened to the Scottish MP, right? Mm-hmm. There was an article about it, right? But Al Baldessaro got a visit from the Secret Service. And if there had been a really strong independence movement in New Hampshire like there is in Scotland, the central government would have been much more cautious about sending SS agents to his door.
0: Yeah, that is really crazy. Are you saying because Scotland is kind of independent from Great Britain? I know it's part of it, but...
3: Well, Scotland had a full-blown independence referendum around 2014, and they came within 2% of becoming an independent country. So, again, the fact they had that helped protect their MP.
0: Mm. Nice. I've also heard that in Northern Ireland, they had something called the IDA?
1: The IRA?
0: They have the IRA, and because they have the IRA, all of their horrible laws in the UK about not being able to say what you want on the internet can't be enforced there because they just simply don't want the smoke from the IRA because the IRA, like, says whatever they want.
1: Yeah, but isn't the IRA like a communist paramilitary group? Aren't they socialists?
0: Yeah, but all I'm saying is it technically protects the people that live in that area. They don't enforce those laws about, like, oh, you can't say anything that's racist online or whatever it is.
1: Well, that's probably going to change after whatever just happened this weekend in Belfast.
0: What part's going to change? You think that they're going to start enforcing it?
1: Yeah.
0: I think that they won't because they genuinely don't want the smoke. You know what I mean?
1: Oh, I think they are. I think the UK government's very upset about the riots, and I think they're probably going to crack down. Because this is... I don't know if you know what's happened in Belfast over the weekend. Some guy... a Sudanese man was on top of an Irishman trying to cut his head off in the middle of the street, and it was captured on video. Mm-hmm. And they started rioting and
0: burning
1: Belfast,
0: down houses
1: burning down,
0: known to be rented to migrants, like, and stuff.
1: I guess like the equivalent of HUD houses here, full of migrants. So I guess like targeted attacks on migrant housing and migrant hotels. Everybody's pointing the finger at Elon Musk. And blaming Twitter for their ability to, well, because everywhere else was suppressing it. All the other social media sites didn't let the posts go out about what was happening, right? They just wipe it. But Twitter just let people talk.
0: Hmm.
1: And that was the result. So now the BBC is like, oh, these Nazis have taken over on Twitter. Hmm. We have to crack down on Twitter because the Nazis have been mobilized through Twitter. So expect some crackdowns from the UK on Twitter and some.
2: I'm curious who's more powerful at this point, X.com or the UK government, because the last time the UK government tried to crack down on Ireland and the activities of armed, pissed off Irishmen, it did not go well for them. And I predict a similar occurrence this go around too. I don't think it's going to go well for them. But you might be right that they'll crack down. They're going to try.
1: BBC's already, talking about what we know about how the racists were mobilized in Belfast, and they're going over all the Twitter sphere, places that were encouraging people to get out and make their voices heard, and it's the same thing. It's the same kind of thing you read about the BLM riots. From a right-wing media source, we found out that they're talking on apps. Well, yeah, young people talk on apps. what do you want? It's interesting to see how government is just government at the end of the day, and they're just going to spin it however they need to in order to capture and control the people that they need captured and controlled in the moment.
2: When government gets in and does things like Palantir, that scares the pants off of me. When government says we're going to crack down on speech and platforms like X, it does not scare me at all. It says to me, oh, good. I can't wait till you do that, because, people, we're not that kind of monkey, right? We're not the kind of monkey that you can just put the bars around it and say, you're in a cage. You can domesticate this monkey. Absolutely. You can tell this monkey that you beat up the other monkeys that try to get out of line. Yeah, yeah, absolutely. But, your free bananas are going to go away if you don't beat that monkey up. Well, yeah, they'll do that. But I don't think it's going to work to crack down.
3: Speaking of the IRA, they actually bombed the spot that I was standing on not long after I left it once, back in 1981.
0: Whoa. Scary.
2: Are you Catholic?
3: No, but I tend to lean more sympathetic to the IRA than to the RUCs. That's what they call the British occupation or whatever.
2: Well, then you would have died with honor.
0: The Irish, they were the Catholics?
1: Yeah.
2: Yes.
3: Yeah. Ethnically, I'm British, but I tend to sympathize with Irish causes more than
2: British. There aren't many people that sympathize with the British. Yep. There just aren't that many.
0: I know someone. Do you know Angelo?
1: I think I know who you're talking about.
0: My mom. My mom is on the wrong side of history.
1: Anglo-Stan. She's an Anglo-Stan. She loves UK. She loves London.
0: I wouldn't even say wrong. I don't know enough about the whole situation to say my mom's on the wrong side, but my mom loves England specifically and thinks that Ireland is so bad, and I tried to look into it, and AI was like, objectively, England has done way more wrong to the Irish than back, vice versa. Yeah.
1: Well, yeah, but the Irish are just drunks.
0: Oh my God.
1: That would be the British man's response, is they're just dirty drunks,
2: The Brits are drunks too.
0: Yeah.
2: Nobody drinks like Brits do.
0: I did an interview with BBC, and then they also interviewed Ian. It's not going to come out until December, though, which I was like, that's a really long time. But anyways, I was telling them all of Ian's backstory, including just like activism in New Hampshire way before he got arrested for this. And I had told them about why Ian had a charge of like disrupting police activities, whatever it's called, for standing in front of a police car. And I said, yeah, this woman was being arrested, but it was a victimless crime. It was she had an open container. So there's open container laws in the United States in some places, including Keene, New Hampshire. And later on, the interviewer, he said, could you explain what libertarianism is? Because our listeners in the UK, they might not be very familiar with the term libertarian or what it means, but I will say, if there were open container laws in England, the whole society would come down in a day. They would like riot. He was saying, he was just saying basically they walk around drinking all day, or maybe not all day, but at least enough to where they would never even try that. But I
1: wish they'd riot for like the rest of their country.
0: Yeah, it's true. That's true.
3: That's a nice freedom they have in England, also, at least when I was there, is that you can buy liquor in a vending machine. And a piece of Free State Ireland trivia, the Irish rebels of 1916 who successfully, 1916-1920, that era, who successfully separated Southern Ireland from England were called Free Staters.
0: Oh, that's pretty cool.
3: Eventually. It's a little more complicated than that. Half of them were called Free Staters, and then the ones that rebelled against the Free Staters were called something else, and it was just complicated. Free Stater came to mean the government in Ireland south of Fermgar and Tyrone.
0: Weird that they came to mean the government.
1: No, I mean, that's the group who wanted to secede, and they won, so then they established their government, right? Mm-hmm. So the Free State broke away from the crown.
0: Yeah.
1: So now the Free State's in charge of the place.
0: That's why we need to start calling it the State Free Project.
2: State Free Project. While we're talking crap about Ireland, I was there a couple of years ago, and I got to say, the government waste on that stupid language of theirs is stunning.
0: Why? That's okay. So rude.
1: Yeah, you're a Gaelic hater.
0: They want to keep it.
2: No. Well, I'm of Irish descent, but yes, I am a hater of somebody who speaks fluently the most useful and universal language on the planet.
0: Is it
2: talking
0: universal?
2: About some stupid, useless language that's completely dead at this point?
0: That's messed up.
2: I mean,
0: Mark.
2: How many people? And I need a number. Somebody tell me how many people speak Irish Gaelic and do not speak English or some other language, especially English. Okay, well, I'll keep it to that. How many people speak Irish Gaelic and do not speak English?
0: I just
2: fluently?
0: Asked Barack, so I mean, take that with a grain of salt and everything, but let's see.
2: Three dozen?
0: Let's see what it says. I mean, I never even thought of that question. It says virtually zero or effectively none among adults.
2: Right. And the idea that they take, like, these, they have huge signs. Imagine interstate signs. They have them twice as plentifully as they do in the U.S. They're just everywhere. And everything, this gobbledygook, is written above English.
0: No.
2: And, I mean, you know what it costs to put these things up? I mean, how much does it cost to print this crap?
0: I see what you're saying about the government waste, but I don't agree with, we should just ditch our native or yellow, like, dead language that should be preserved just because English is better.
2: Language is a tool. It's a tool to communicate. If you want to preserve dead languages, I'm all for it. Get grandma in front of a tape recorder and put that stuff on Google so that Google has it archived for the rest of time. And then speak a language that other people use.
3: I mean, are we happy that Pinnacook is a dead language? I mean, the original language of Manchester is no longer spoken anywhere, and no one knows how to revive it. It would be, I don't like the government spending money on it, but I hope that Gaelic survives.
0: Yeah, me too. Are you saying that there's a...
2: What do you mean survives? I mean, at this point, any language that is spoken into Google survives. I mean, there's literally, nerds going into the Amazon forest getting these tribesmen to speak their language into a recorder so that Google can have it.
0: Wow.
2: And I think that's great because linguists need to be able to do the work that they do, and their work is important to someone. As far as I'm concerned, teaching your kid exclusively some booga booga useless language is child abuse.
0: What?
2: Absolutely. Like, Bonnie, how would you like to be able to live in a world where you can't communicate with anybody because mom and dad taught you Hawaiian exclusively?
0: I see, exclusively.
2: Or Navajo.
0: Yeah.
1: Isn't it pidgin? I thought they spoke pidgin.
0: I think pidgin is like something that anyone could speak, right?
2: Yeah, pidgin's just pieces of
0: English,
2: a major language.
1: Oh, okay.
2: Usually English.
0: Oh,
2: Nigerian pidgin is basically, a boiled down English.
0: Okay. Yeah,
2: I do feel very strongly when it comes to languages. The whole world is voluntarily learning English for a reason. And then these people, the nostalgists that want to teach people, especially people who do it exclusively, because there's, for everybody who says, hey, let's learn Esperanto as a family, that's a fine idea. It's a good idea to learn a language and to expand your mind and do whatever. And, you know, if you're going to do it, you should do it with a language you can talk to people on. But fine, if you want to learn how to play the accordion, I don't care. But when you do that to your kid exclusively, mm-hmm. like you say, you're going to learn Navajo and you're not going to learn anything, or Pinnacook, or whatever term you want.
0: I didn't know people do that, really.
2: People do every kind of child abuse you can imagine. There's children that haven't gotten out from underneath the stairs in the basement.
1: Well, that's true. Have you ever interacted with... Oh, I guess I've probably interacted with more natives than you have.
0: Yeah,
1: I've never met a native that couldn't speak English to me.
0: Yeah, me either, though. Yeah.
1: Even though if they knew, like, their native language. I don't know. I haven't ever met somebody like that who spoke a dead language exclusively.
2: I'm taking Spanish courses right now, and I can tell you it's taken me 5 years. I'm like a 15 or 1600 days on Duolingo, and I'm probably getting close to a B2, like high intermediate level in speaking Spanish. When I can speak Spanish, I will be able to talk to 2 billion people on the planet. Hmm. When I learned Irish Gaelic, I'll be able to talk to 2,000,000,013. What a waste of time.
0: Well, what if there's something about these words that tell you about, like, history in a certain way? Like, I think, okay, you've
2: Google
0: already agreed that it should exist. Yeah. I don't know. I don't.
2: What if there's a mystery hidden in Chinese checkers? And if only you were a master at it, then, you know, you could dissolve this idea that somehow you think differently in a different language. I'm sitting there thinking about it in a different language for the last 2 weeks while I'm taking Spanish courses, and I am not thinking differently.
0: Hmm.
2: I think that is absolute nonsense.
0: Oh, really?
2: I think this is people who are holding up, you know, we got to save these languages because they create a diversity of thought. No, they don't.
0: Really?
2: It's just a communication tool.
0: Since I've never became fluent in a second language, I would have just believed somebody if they said that.
2: They do.
0: Hmm.
2: I don't believe them.
0: Well,
2: I'd like to hear more evidence.
0: Dave, did we finish talking about everything you wanted to say about secession?
3: I have taken enough of your time.
0: Thank you so much for the call.
2: Thanks, Dave.
0: Thanks for your time. And 603-283-6160 is the phone number to get in on the conversation with us.
2: Call in and make Mark say something else divisive on the radio.
0: And super mean. I think it's like if you're walking down the street with your family and you're all Irish and you're visiting another country and you can speak Gaelic together, that's pretty cool because no one else knows what you're saying.
2: Well, I would give you that, little code
0: mm-hmm.
2: that can be used in that way. And there's, of course, history always has its exceptions. The Navajo used, what do they call them, code talkers or something like that back in World War II,
0: mm-hmm.
2: 75 years ago or whatever.
0: Mm-hmm.
2: They used this language to communicate in code, and the Japanese couldn't break the code. And,
0: yep.
2: Hey, that's great.
0: There's also this thing that people use. It's kind of like pig Latin, but different enough to each word to where it's hard to understand what they're saying, called carny. It's like, I'm not going to be able to explain the rules right off the top of your head, but you can use whatever language you speak, and you, like, say you're going to say Bonnie, you'd say Bonizzy or something like that, Bonazzle-y. And when you're speaking this to your mom or, you know, whatever, like your family members, it's like other people around you cannot tell what you're saying unless they already have learned this and really practiced it too, because, like, it's hard to hear. But it's like kind of silly and ridiculous, but it's only for situations where you're like around other people, you don't want people to hear you. But if it was Gaelic, don't you think that's better?
2: What do I think?
0: Yeah.
2: I think that if you learned Gaelic while you were growing up, it's fine to use it in your family.
0: Okay.
2: I think that if you're going to learn another language, learn Spanish.
0: Yeah, it is such a hard task. More Free Talk Live coming up. Call in with your thoughts.
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8: From Feature Story News in Washington, I'm Nick Harper with the Week in Review. This week, the US and Iran signed a memorandum of understanding, bringing an end to their conflict. The 14-point memo sets out terms for ending the war and reopening the Strait of Hormuz. The deal gives both sides 60 days to resolve the future of Iran's nuclear program, but some Republican lawmakers have already attacked the agreement over the billions of dollars that could now flow to Tehran. Ephesus' Mitch McCann sent this report.
9: There are many key unanswered questions that remain here. Among them, what is the future of Iran's nuclear program? Something that Donald Trump has talked about since the start of this conflict. Iran has reportedly agreed not to have a nuclear weapon, but what about nuclear power and how will the US trust the Iranians' word moving forward? What is going to happen in terms of Iran backing or no longer backing its regional proxies? And the big question as well is what happens to the Strait of Hormuz after 60 days?
8: Meanwhile, the first round of planned talks in Switzerland on Friday between the US and Iran was abruptly called off. It came after Israel carried out a wave of deadly strikes on Lebanon on Friday in response to a Hezbollah attack that killed four Israeli soldiers. Israel and Hezbollah then recommitted to a ceasefire, but US-Iran negotiations are still in limbo. FSN's Ross Cullen sent this report from Switzerland, where the talks were due to take place on Friday.
10: The 60-day timeline is open. That is probably the major setback, the fact that they have not been able to use the first 2 days of this 60-day period to be able to start negotiations. But the memorandum that was signed by President Pezeshkian and President Trump, that is still in effect. But there was hopes that there would be the first round of these talks heading towards a final nuclear deal here in Switzerland today, Friday, potentially this weekend. But now we have the statement from the US Vice President's office that right now he is not coming to Switzerland.
8: US Defense Secretary Pete Hegseth this week announced a six-month Pentagon review of American forces in Europe, while NATO's nuclear planning group issued its first statement in 19 years, both unveiled on Thursday at a defense ministers' meeting in Brussels. Ukraine's President Volodymyr Zelensky was also there. Ever since William Denslow was there in Brussels and sent this report.
11: He met last night with Mark Rutte, the NATO Secretary General. He had a meeting with NATO's defence ministers to discuss continued support. This comes as Mark Rutte estimates that Russia is losing upwards of 35,000 forces each and every month. He says that is signs that Ukraine is in a strong position on the battlefield, but says yet more support is needed.
8: From bureaus worldwide, this is FSN. This week, US President Donald Trump's newly appointed chair of the US Federal Reserve chaired his first policy meeting. Under Kevin Warsh, the Fed decided to leave interest rates unchanged. FSN's Kate Fisher in Washington was watching Warsh's first press conference as Fed chair.
6: Under its new chair, the US Central Bank voted to keep interest rates steady for a fourth straight meeting as Americans struggle with an inflation surge that has pushed prices to their highest level in years. The first policy vote since June last year that did not feature some form of opposition. But the apparent unanimity among officials belies the challenging position that Mr. Warsh finds himself in, having been handpicked for the job by President Trump, who's waged a relentless pressure campaign on the US Central Bank to lower borrowing costs. Delivering that's become all but impossible because of the war with Iran and the inflation that it's unleashed.
8: British Prime Minister Sir Keir Starmer could be facing a leadership challenge. It comes after Andy Burnham won a by-election in Greater Manchester. It means he's now a Member of Parliament and can challenge the Prime Minister, as FSN's John Beaver explains.
12: Of course, those who are the political opponents of the Labour Party, they say, well, if you're going to have this change in Prime Minister, then really it should go back to the people, that you should have this general election. But that's not how the system works. Of course, remember, with the previous Conservative Party, we saw a huge number of changes of the top job from Boris Johnson onwards, and all of that happened without a general election.
8: Senior security officials from across the BRICS bloc are convening in Delhi this coming week for a high-stakes meeting that could shape the agenda for a leaders' summit in September. The grouping includes China, Russia and Iran. And that's the Week in Review. That's Feature Story News. Nick Harper reporting.
13: An update now on a legal battle emerging around the Onion News Network's own Jode Kressbeckler. After the shocking story yesterday that a group of assailants attacked Congressman William Cummings, tied him to a horse and dragged him through a briar patch, some are now saying these statements from Mr. Kressbeckler last week may have incited the attack.
14: Bootlegging Congressman Cummings ought to be tied to a horse and dragged through a briar patch.
15: Mr. Kressbeckler's show is billed as an opinion and entertainment program.
13: Yes,
15: and
13: it
15: he
13: is.
15: Even calls himself nothing but a caterwauling old badger, so
13: right.
15: The claim that he would incite people to violence seems pretty far-fetched.
13: He displayed a map of Congressman Cummings' home in relation to the nearest briar patch, told his viewers where to purchase a, quote, good pulling horse, and used a life-size dummy of Congressman Cummings to demonstrate effective knot-tying techniques.
15: Right. You know, I think most reasonable people would see that as simply a ribald political satire.
13: Right.
15: Briar patch is obviously a metaphor for the prickly political atmosphere in Washington, and drag from a horse means something else.
13: Makes sense to me.
16: This is the Onion News Network. 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

0: 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And with you on Free Talk Live tonight, you've got me, Bonnie. Angelo. Oh, censored you.
1: You did. Angelo.
2: And Mark Edge, remotely.
0: And we already have some callers, so let's go to the phones. Again, that's 603-283-6160 if you'd like to get in on the conversation with us. We have Kai in New Hampshire. Kai, you're on Free Talk Live. What's on your mind?
3: Hello, Bonnie.
0: Hi.
3: Thank you guys again for being willing to actually host us. We've been shadow banned across virtually every platform on the internet, particularly on X, which is sort of disappointing. We were hoping that might go better, but at this point, we're really not all that sanguine on the whole Elon Musk thing. Now, I personally am not all that sanguine on the president either. Just wondering, you know, as you know us, we're here for the animals, for the plants, for music, for art, for liberation, for very interesting things. But, you know, geopolitics is sort of a thing that we have to pay attention to. So, first off, we're wondering, what on earth was up with something this morning that our boyfriend Metatron saw about a global lockdown that the president was claiming was happening? Is that, like, made up? What's going on with that?
0: So you are in communication with Metatron, the archangel?
3: Yes, that's our boyfriend. He's on the couch playing video games.
0: Oh, my. Wow.
3: Yes, we're not making any of this up. This is official disclosure. That's why it's being so heavily censored. We can tell you this. When we walk around New Hampshire and we look into the eyes of the people who realize what's going on, who are being liberated from what we call the Borg or the government or whatever you want to call it, they're by and large delighted to see us. They know who we are. They know what's going on. So, yes, this is happening. But, you know, yes, he is the Metatron. This has been shown to us by divine triangulation. I was guided somehow to associate the name with him, but never told him. And then he randomly picked up a book that I have had for many, many years on angels and pointed to Metatron and said, "What's this about?" And I said, "Well, I don't know." And texted a friend of ours who happens to be Mennonite and said, "Can you please help us with this? We're not actually sure if he's Mennonite. Apparently he's not really, you know, doing the whole Mennonite thing, but anyway."
2: Maybe he just doesn't want to pay Social Security tax.
3: Huh?
2: Maybe he just doesn't want to pay Social Security tax.
3: Which would be valid.
0: yeah, maybe.
3: You know, but, and we said, what's up with that? And he, you know, did like a couple of seconds of research and said, well, that has to do directly with the Book of Enoch, in which Enoch, who was a human, was taken up directly into a spaceship and shown a bunch of things. Now, our cat is trying to use the computer again.
0: So I'm not really... I actually agree with you that it's possible that the thing that Enoch, is that his name Enoch was taken into, was a spaceship because it was like a chariot with fire for wheels, something like that, is how they described it. Like, think about how ancient backwoods Israelites would describe a...
3: Right.
0: Yeah, spaceship, if they saw, or a rocket.
3: Right, correct. And if you read the book, and I've skimmed it, it's basically just a directory of names for those of us who are what we call the enforcers, to take and do alien things that humans don't need to worry about. We are the ones who are going to get rid of the baddies. There was a transgression. Humans were not supposed to know certain things. They were shown things, and it did not end well. And honestly, they don't really want to know those things. It's sort of like, well, why would you want that responsibility if you don't need it? So but again, we're wondering what's going on with you folks. Obviously, we're guessing you're very tapped in, but also in Hampshire as we are, what do you even think is going on? Because we really don't know geopolitically. It's, you know, I think everyone on Earth who doesn't suck is just hoping for the great financial reset. And sort of like, what are they waiting for?
0: Well, first of all, I Googled while you were talking President Trump saying anything about a global lockdown. I haven't heard anything about that. I haven't heard, and I don't see it on the internet.
3: Did you hear what Bonnie just said? She didn't see anything about President Trump's global lockdown thing. So whatever I think you're being fed on YouTube, yeah,

0: this is happening when again?
1: Porkfest is June 22nd to the 29th, and if you go to their web, well, if you go to their website, they're doing it at a bunch of different locations. Porkfest for the actual official Free Talk Live, or sorry, I meant to say Free State Projects Porkfest. Yeah, you can Google Porkfest 2026 and that'll pop up.
0: Okay, cool.
1: June 22nd, 29th. All right, thank you for the call. Interesting stuff.
0: Right.
1: Yep. Metatron, apparently, I couldn't remember how Metatron was tied in, because me and my dad read the Book of Enoch. I read it out loud, and we were, like, driving somewhere, like, really far, so. And apparently, I just don't remember this. Like, Google said this is the case. Enoch, this, like, human person that was, like, a follower of God and became, like, an earthly ruler and stuff, and then didn't die because he got taken up in the, you know, possible spaceship. It says that he transformed into Metatron. I didn't remember that.
2: Are you talking about... I thought it was Elijah that went up in the chariot.
1: No, he also.
2: Okay, so this is... Enoch also did the same thing Elisha or Elijah did? It was one of those two guys. I remember went up in a chariot, supposedly. That's what the book says.
1: Yep. I think they both were. I'm making double sure that that's what I remember is true, because like right when she said that he got taken up in a spaceship, I was like, oh yeah, fiery chariot. That makes sense to me. Oh no, Enoch walked faithfully with God, then he was no more because God took him away. It didn't give it any details on that. You're right, I was mixing it up with Elijah or Elisha, whichever one that got taken away in a fiery chariot. That could have been a spaceship, too. I guess they didn't say how Enoch disappeared, but I would like to know why Kai thought it was a spaceship, but I don't know if she probably just would assume a spaceship is involved in a lot more things than most people would, maybe. I don't know.
3: She has a delightful voice.
1: Yeah. Interesting. I never heard that accent before.
3: It's English.
1: It was...
2: Yeah, it was on brand. It was on topic. So, you know, A for that.
1: Oh, yeah, we were talking about England and stuff like that. Always interesting to see what kind of things are going on in the disclosure with Kai. So always call in if you're... or got something to talk about, Kai, but if you'd like to talk about something, 603-283-6160, you can change the subject, bring up whatever's on your mind clearly. And we have Sarah in New Mexico on the line. Sarah, you're on Free Talk Live. What's on your mind?
4: Oh, I just want to say that my biggest accomplishment, I think, getting the voters out was that, you know, they built a brand new, like, a county clerk building. That was like worth like $1.6 million, and then they had a little box, metal box in the front. I never knew what it was for, but I finally figured it out like 3 years later. It was a drop-off box for the mail-in ballots. So I think the county clerk, we had a city building. It was on the sixth floor. To register to vote, they just give you a floor. So they finally got the county, they have built their own building to register to vote, and then they have their county meetings. So, but they only did that after we broke a record for the presidential election.
1: Are you able to, I don't know if your phone is just broken or something. It's like every call you call recently, it's like there's this loud noise every time you start a new word, basically. Are you on speaker, and also are you able to just maybe, like, back off the phone a little bit, like, take it away from your face?
4: Okay, yeah. Okay, so, yeah, I
1: that's way better.
4: Speaker.
1: Much better.
4: Okay, yeah, maybe I just talk too loud, yes.
1: Maybe.
3: Sarah, I'm curious, are you worried that people might use these mail-in ballots and this Dropbox to... I don't know, vote fraudulently? Because one nice thing about people voting in person is it's much more difficult to fake who it is voting and what they want, whereas all you have to do is get somebody's ballot, fill it out, scribble on it, and you're in good shape.
4: Well, you know, I doubt it. You know, the absentee ballots is like, it's for people that makes it easier for people to vote. So it just stays home. You fill it out whenever you want to. And then, in our state, you have to get the request in writing. You just can't apply online. I don't know, but I always do. They send me a letter, and I send it back.

0: So that online you could request them to send you a letter. So the request is actually a written letter that you sign. So the fraudulent is, they have to have it in writing. So you could online, you could say, would you send me a letter so I could send it back to you with my signature? So our state, they have that request in writing. So they only issue it out to registered voters.
1: And then the next question, presuming that everything's on the up and up with this voting by absentee ballot, which I don't, is do I really want the vote of the person who isn't going to invest the time and energy to just come to the polls on voting day? I mean, you know, it should be hard to vote, right? One should have an investment in voting because the politicians certainly have an investment in robbing you, right?
0: Well, the thing is, it is difficult enough to vote by absentee because you have to time it. You have to make sure that you put it in the box like 5 days before. You have to request it in writing. And then you have to put it in the inner envelope, the outer envelope, and then you have to sign it. It takes quite a bit of an effort. Not like the California. I was told that you could just write in the date when you mail it out. And they have to honor that. And then they accept the ballots a week after the election date. That's when the cutoff is. So if you drop it off like a day before on election day, if it's postmarked, and I don't know, you could just write in the date, I was told. And then, but they got a whole week. I wish that we have that here in New Mexico. But our ballot, yep, has to be put in the, huh?
1: There does seem to be a strong correlation between how easy it is to vote by mail and how democratic the state is. What do you suppose that reason is for that correlation?
0: Well, since we are Democrats, we allow anybody to vote by mail. The other states, you have to be 75 or older, or you have to be proved that you're going to be out of town. You have to say that you're ill, you're immobile for requests. But actually, New Mexico has always been a Democratic state, from what I was told. It's the people that settled here. I think it's the indigenous people, a lot of them, that has always been Democrat. So the Democrats we make it easy for people to vote. So, like, you could register to vote, walk into any of our 30, like the building I was talking about, it was like really impressive. At least all of my effort, I was doing phone banking until I got really wore out. I mean, I was on election day for Obama, and I mean, I just about, you know, killed myself doing these. And I was like, what did it amount to? At least we got that brand new building, county clerk. Alvarado Square, and our state, you walk in, you're being filmed. They have the picture of you. Well, your name, your birthday, your signature, they'll match it up with who you are. And if you are the first-time voter, they're going to ask your social security number if you're out of state. So all that has to match up, but you do not have to have a physical photo ID or show social security card because they will check you out.
1: Well, I was just looking at how blue New Mexico is, and it looks like it voted for George W. Bush in 2004, his father in 1988, and Reagan in 1984. Being blue forever isn't the compliment that you think it is, Sarah. It basically says racist back in the day.
0: Here's the thing. Hello?
2: Yep, I hear you.
0: Okay, so you know that 1 year that we voted for Trump, they found boxes of absentee ballots stolen and dumped in the Rio Grande. That was the year. So somebody was...
2: New Mexico voted for Trump? I didn't realize. Did you mean to say Bush?
0: No, I mean by Bush.
2: Oh, okay.
0: Yeah, there was that. Yeah, the 1 year, and that was the year they found absentee boxes dumped in the Rio Grande. And so somebody stole the election for that one.
1: Well, Sarah, you know that's what the Republicans say when things don't go their way, too, right?
0: Well, I guess, but they actually have proof. The water ruined everything. They have no idea what county it was.
1: I've got
0: from.
1: Video of boxes of ballots in New Hampshire being like the guy pulling the tape off, putting the tape back on, and fiddling with them, and them not being taken in the proper way that they were supposed to. And I could apply that and say that Ron Paul should have won New Hampshire. But, you know.
0: Well,
1: it's just
0: and then,
1: talk.
0: And then the, well, there was one year that it's the elderly people that volunteer, they forgot where they put it. The, it was like, and they found it a month later. Like, we were looking for these 30 boxes of absentee ballot. What good does it do if you find it? Because the people that work for these poll people, they're retired, and sometimes they forget. So, and another thing is that when the Bush, was a Bush Jr. or Republicans won, back 20 years ago, we were hand counting the ballots. Could you imagine? There was one year that we were, it's been 2 weeks, we're the only last state still counting the ballots because we were counting it by hand. All the other states had machines, and they were counting up the totals as it came in daily. So we were, I was like, it was a joke. This is New Mexico. We're the only still counting the ballots. And they finally got machines. And the absentee ballots, I was told that they open it up and they tally it up, feed it to the machine at, every daily as it comes in so that people can't steal it now.
1: Well, so. You know, I don't know. It wouldn't surprise me if New Mexico voted blue, and it wouldn't surprise me if there's been election fraud. I'm just at this point, I'm with Stalin on this one. It doesn't matter who votes. It matters who counts them.
2: Thanks for the call, Sarah. Unfortunately, Kai, we only take one call a night, but you can call back in any other night. 603-283-6160 is the phone number to call to get bring up whatever's on your mind. And at the beginning of the show, we started talking about Javier Milei and his radical plan for Argentina. I'm pretty interested in this because just last week it was announced that Peter Thiel, he like retired, quote unquote, and moved to Argentina, and now, and he's like the one of the heads of, you know, the technocracy, and he moved to Argentina, and now we're hearing this about Javier Milei. He says, AI will free us. This is from The Telegraph. As Javier Milei swings his reform chainsaw through Argentina, his hope is that foreign investors and executives will flock to his freshly deregulated economy. But now the president is looking to lure a new breed of business to Argentina. Companies that don't have any executives or even any employees at all. The country's National Congress is wrestling with an overhaul of the 50-year-old Companies Act aimed at attracting investors with a familiar array of tax breaks and foreign currency perks. But amid the bill's workaday menu of incentives lurks a proposal that is revolutionary even by Malay's radical standards. The president proposes to grant legal status to non-human corporations, businesses that are run entirely by AI. If fully automated, they might not have any human staff or shareholders whatsoever. Machine-run companies could own assets, hire employees, participate in international trade, sue you in court, and even donate to political campaigns all without a single human's input or liability, Yuval Noah Harari, the historian, says. What do you guys think of this so far?
1: What's the difference between some paper corporation in Delaware that's doing the same damn thing?
2: What does that mean? Just like humans that own a paper corporation?
1: If they want to sue you for whatever they want to sue you for, I mean, this is what corporations can do here in the United States. They can do all those things.
2: I think it's always kind of dangerous, slippery slope business to be giving rights of humans to things that aren't humans.
1: So if I own a corporation and I let AI make, and I let Grok make all the decisions within that corporation.
2: But there would be no owner. That's what I'm confused about.
3: Yeah, you'd be on the hook. If you owned the corporation and you said, okay, I'm going to let Grok make all the decisions, and Grok kills 30 people, well, we can still turn to you, you human being, and say, hey, man, you're on the hook for these 30 lives. We get that the computer did it, but it was still your decision to let the computer make the decision.
1: Yeah, I think that's interesting because if a computer-controlled car runs over someone, then at the very least you can, of course, sue the insurance company, presuming there is one. You can sue the driver who isn't driving, and you can sue the auto manufacturer. But who do you sue if a corporation doesn't have an owner? Like, this is
2: right.
1: I don't know how you go to court against somebody who doesn't have something on the line.
2: Right, because it's like the corporation AI things, they may have money and they don't want to lose their money, but they don't have a life, you know, like that they don't want to lose their freedom that they don't want to lose. So it's like
3: they've been programmed to make red line go up, right? Amass wealth.
2: Yeah.
3: And that's just the programming into their AI.
2: This is like something that like is like shattering my whole worldview of what the future is going to look like, in my opinion. More Free Talk Live coming up, 603-283-6160. 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
5: From Feature Story News in Washington, I'm Nick Harper with the Week in Review. This week, the US and Iran signed a memorandum of understanding, bringing an end to their conflict. The 14-point memo sets out terms for ending the war and reopening the Strait of Hormuz. The deal gives both sides 60 days to resolve the future of Iran's nuclear program. But some Republican lawmakers have already attacked the agreement over the billions of dollars that could now flow to Tehran. Ephesus' Mitch McCann sent this report.
6: There are many key unanswered questions that remain here. Among them, what is the future of Iran's nuclear program? Something that Donald Trump has talked about since the start of this conflict. Iran has reportedly agreed not to have a nuclear weapon, but what about nuclear power and how will the US trust the Iranians' word moving forward? What is going to happen in terms of Iran backing or no longer backing its regional proxies? And the big question as well is what happens to the Strait of Hormuz after 60 days?
5: Meanwhile, the first round of planned talks in Switzerland on Friday between the US and Iran was abruptly called off. It came after Israel carried out a wave of deadly strikes on Lebanon on Friday in response to a Hezbollah attack that killed four Israeli soldiers. Israel and Hezbollah then recommitted to a ceasefire, but US-Iran negotiations are still in limbo. FSN's Ross Cullen sent this report from Switzerland, where the talks were due to take place on Friday.
7: The 60-day timeline is open. That is probably the major setback, the fact that they have not been able to use the first 2 days of this 60-day period to be able to start negotiations. But the memorandum that was signed by President Pezeshkian and President Trump, that is still in effect. But there was hopes that there would be the first round of these talks heading towards a final nuclear deal here in Switzerland today, Friday, potentially this weekend. But now we have the statement from the US Vice President's office that right now he is not coming to Switzerland.
5: US Defense Secretary Pete Hegseth this week announced a six-month Pentagon review of American forces in Europe, while NATO's nuclear planning group issued its first statement in 19 years, both unveiled on Thursday at a defense ministers' meeting in Brussels. Ukraine's President Volodymyr Zelensky was also there. Ever since William Denslow was there in Brussels and sent this report.
8: He met last night with Mark Rutte, the NATO Secretary General. He had a meeting with NATO's defence ministers to discuss continued support. This comes as Mark Rutte estimates that Russia is losing upwards of 35,000 forces each and every month. He says that is signs that Ukraine is in a strong position on the battlefield, but says yet more support is needed.
5: From bureaus worldwide, this is FSN.
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1: Angelo.
2: 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And before we go any further, I just want to remind everybody that I am working with Salt Lending. 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
0: Okay, awesome. So we were talking last segment about this idea that Javier Milei wants to grant legal status to, quote, non-human corporations, businesses that are run entirely by AI. If fully automated, they might not have any human staff or shareholders whatsoever. I mean, I realized in the break that I might have misinterpreted that as, like, no owner at all, like, no one to be sued, like what we had discussed. Shareholders might mean just, like, only, you know, people who have shares in it, but there might have to be an owner. Because that's what I was saying when I said, like, this is, like, breaking my brain and making me think, like, the future is going to be totally different than anything I could have imagined, like, property just it can be owned by AI. That's crazy.
2: Yeah, what would be the point of a simply AI operated company with AI shareholders or whatever? Like, nobody could be held accountable. I don't even know what, I mean, who would, why would you run it? There's nothing to invest in. I just don't quite understand.
0: Yeah.
2: It does break my brain too.
0: We have a caller on the line though, so let's go to the phones first. Turd Ferguson in Pennsylvania, in the Commonwealth of Pennsylvania. You're on Free Talk Live. What's on your mind?
3: Well, first of all, just for the record, the Navajos during World War II were called wind talkers, not code talkers. Just
2: Thank
3: wanted
2: you.
3: To clear that up. Yeah, and I just finished rewatching season one of Euphoria just earlier today. Very artistic show. Sydney Sweeney.
2: It has some girl in it that she thinks hot, right?
3: Well, there's a bunch of girls in that show, honestly, that I think are pretty hot. Sydney Sweeney probably being my favorite. But the show itself is very artistic. I'd forgotten all about season one. It's very well written, very character driven. Rue is a great character, and Zendaya is a fantastic actress. I was just really impressed.
0: I agree now. I never watched anything with Zendaya other than the dance show from Disney when I was a kid. And I've never watched Euphoria, and I don't want to give that Levin guy, what's his name, Levine, Sam Levinson, I don't want to give him any money. So what I did, because the third season was just looking too interesting when I was seeing things about it on Twitter, I was like, no, resist. What I did was I watched reviews on YouTube, and there's this guy that literally walks you through the whole episode. He tells you what happens and shows pictures and sometimes maybe even clips. I don't remember right now if there are clips. I can't remember. Maybe clips to, like, without sound or something, but that's how I watched all of season three, and I was like, this is actually pretty fire.
3: Well, it was awesome, but if you don't want to give him money, why not just pirate it?
0: It's not even just not wanting to give him money. Like, this took less time, one. Like, I was just like, that's also just a waste of time and filling your brain with stupid things. And then, two, I was able to totally enjoy this. Like, I was like, oh, this is, like, honestly perfect. I liked the idea of, like, the guy, like, reviewing as he went on, too. It wasn't just telling you what happened. If I can find the YouTube channel, I could tell you what it's called. He does it with multiple other shows. The other thing is, I don't think I'll ever be interested in the high school ones. Like, this was more interesting to me because it was like, season three is they've graduated high school and what goes on afterwards. And I actually do think Rue is a really interesting character now. And I don't really care much about Sydney Sweeney.
3: Oh, I think she's a great character. Sydney Sweeney's character is pretty good too, but it's definitely a character-driven drama. That's for sure. It's very artistic. A lot of the imagery actually almost reminded me of the cinematography in John Wick 4, almost, to like, for an extent. I don't know. It was, I just really like it. But yeah, the Shrewsbury Carnival starts 1 week from tomorrow. It's going to be banging. And from what I understand, there's this one lady who's going to be
2: different about this carnival in Shrewsbury. That's not like every other carnival in every other city across America. You know, like, well, carny, alcohol, vomiting. Like, what's different?
3: Well, I don't know if I'm allowed to get too much into it. I don't want to, you know, poison your airways. And I can't really say everything that I want to say on the radio.
0: He likes that underage girls show up there.
3: I didn't say that. But I was going to say. One of the artists that's playing there, I guess she's technically, I've seen her play the carnival once before. It might have been maybe 5 or 6 years ago when I was walking around there tripping on acid. But what she's, I guess, more of a country artist, a solo acoustic country artist, but she's so young and so pretty and has such a good voice that I think she'd be a tremendous pop star. She just abandoned the country, in my opinion.
2: Is the country a pop also? I mean, ultimately.
0: I don't think all country is pop, but
1: anymore, I would say
0: it can
1: yes.
0: totally be like a crossover. But I wouldn't say it like has to be pop.
2: Right. Well, I just don't know what the difference is. Yep. I mean, they've got a chart, and you go up the chart for the reasons that you do. You used to sell albums. I mean, it's pop. I mean, it's just
0: that doesn't define like the genre of pop. The genre of pop isn't just about being popular. It's like usually short, repetitive, catchy chorus.
3: I'm not talking about popular music. I'm talking about the genre of pop.
0: Right.
3: Which Bonnie understands.
0: Right.
3: Clearly. Which is two different things. And I do think pop music, the genre, is sexier and kinkier. And it's more fun to listen to.
0: I do like poppy country, like Kacey Musgraves. Do you like her?
3: No.
0: Have you actually listened to like Butterflies by Kacey Musgraves?
3: No.
0: I think you'd like High Horse more. It's more poppy. The music videos because she's like really beautiful. You'd like it. High Horse is great.
3: I do like beautiful women. That's for sure.
0: She is really beautiful. She's from Texas.
3: Oh, interesting. Well, I was going to say there was some conversation after I hung up last night of that insulting my taste in music. I was not very happy with it. Somebody said something about liking the Taylor Swift album. I hate Taylor Swift. I
0: hate her, too.
3: But you know,
2: well, if you want to defend your honor, there's always the chat room at chat.freetalklive.com, right?
3: I think Chris has not finished putting it back up.
0: Yeah.
3: From what I understand.
2: I can hardly imagine.
3: Get on that.
2: How long does it take to do this?
0: It's really confusing me too.
3: Apparently years. You should get on, Mark.
0: Yeah, somebody should. Because me and Ian tried, and Ian was like, "You might as well just delete it, Penguin." And Penguin was like, "No, we'll get on it." And that was like seriously like 6 or 7 months ago. So I don't know.
3: I really liked. Making fun of Cucktail and some other people in that chat, you know, I feel like I actually spent a lot of time in there. It'd be cool to get that thing back up and running so I can have it back.
0: I wonder if we could just get a Discord again and they just wouldn't drop us.
2: There's a chat at markedge.org. You can go there and chat.
3: Wait, what's it? What is it?
2: There's a chat at markedge.org. You can chat on the videos that are there.
3: Is it a Matrix chat?
2: It's not a Matrix chat, no.
3: Okay, well, that's what everybody likes now. But, yeah, we could get it.
2: Make your own Telegram group and share it around. 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
3: I think that's a send only. Like, the only... Like, I think only Free Talk Live admins are allowed to post in it.
0: What is the URL to that one?
2: Telegram.freetalklive.com. You can go in and chat on the things that the admins have started talking about. There's nothing that they can do. Just start talking on one of their posts. I just put one in there.
0: Nice.
3: Uh-huh. Well, I can certainly give it a try. But, yeah, I mean, Telegram does not compete with Discord or Matrix, though. I mean, Matrix I actually do think is the best because it is does seem to be, you know, on some level decentralized, which I like. Discord I think is a little bit cooler, but Matrix has the decentralization, so more private. I do like that. So, yeah, but it would
2: I like
3: be cool
2: that too, but...
3: Well, look, I mean, you can light the fire on the penguin's butt. He'll listen to you, Mark. He hates me. And probably that's probably partly my fault, I'm sure.
2: Why does he hate you?
0: Who? Chantel?
3: Penguin. I could probably be a little bit nicer to him. You know what I mean?
0: Yes.
3: Maybe that would help. Yeah. But Mark, he'll definitely listen to you, though. And I'll tell you what, I'll even commit now to being nicer to him. And then maybe together, Mark and I, you and I can join forces and we'll save the Matrix chat from the clutches of Mr. Penguin.
0: Well,
3: wait, what?
2: I said I was almost convinced for a moment.
3: Okay.
0: If anybody actually thinks it sounds interesting.
2: It's the worst time because everybody's going to go to ForkFest next week.
0: Yep. Are you going,
3: well,
0: Mark?
3: I'm not.
2: Everybody but me.
0: Hmm. Yeah, I didn't think you were going, but then you...
2: I'm going to Costa Rica.
0: Yeah, I thought so.
2: I'm going to come back with the ability to speak Spanish. You're going to have a hangover.
3: Well,
0: maybe
3: that's
0: not.
3: Pretty basic.
2: You won't be naked. And if you are, I'll have people take pictures of you.
0: Ew! It's gross, Mark. No, I won't be. And there won't be any nudity at this ForkFest. That's the whole point. Or not the whole point, but that's the one rule. Yeah, that's the whole point of this ForkFest. Close.
2: Point that at this point, I don't even know if I believe you.
0: That's a good point. I just have to keep saying it because we don't want any confusion. That is the one rule. This really, really cool guy. And by the way, he told me on the phone the other day, he is a longtime Free Talk Live listener. Like, he hadn't listened in a long time, but he used to listen all the time, like 10 years ago. And when he realized that that was us, he was like, whoa, this is crazy. Like, he'd already agreed to host ForkFest and everything before realizing Free Talk Live was involved. And he said he
2: hadn't
0: really, like, revisited Free Talk Live in a while. So, I know, that's so cool. He said it was a full circle moment.
3: Oh, huh.
2: Well, just wait till we have naked listeners at his event, and then he'll see how full circle it is.
0: No, it won't, because that won't happen. We already have an enforcer. Footloose.
2: Bring your BB gun so you can ping him.
0: Oh my God. Footloose is going
3: to
0: remove
3: anyone.
0: Nobody
3: wants to see any naked libertarians. Trust me on that. Nobody.
0: Yeah, Footloose is going to physically remove. The libertarians believe in physical removal if anybody shows up to somebody else's private property where they have a rule and breaks it. So,
2: yes, we do.
0: I'm sure it won't just be Footloose either.
3: Could Footloose actually do anything?
0: I think so.
3: I mean, I would assume a bunch of libertarians all have guns on them.
2: No, that's what you would assume.
3: If he goes and violates the... the non-aggression principle or whatever you guys bowed
0: on to
3: in the movement.
0: That is not breaking the non-aggression principle. If you are trespassing at that point, you can be physically removed.
3: I guess.
1: I don't know. If I see some dude naked with nothing but a gun on, I'm probably just walking the other way. I'm not. That's like a can of worms. I'm not trying to.
2: It does
1: to,
2: look a lot like somebody else's problem.
1: Yeah, yeah, dude, 100%. Naked guy, a big hairy naked guy with a gun, I'm out. I'm good.
0: Ew.
1: I'm good.
0: I don't think there's any, like, big, giant nudists anyway. They're all, like, these, like, skinny, gay guys.
1: And there's a bear in there somewhere.
2: There's a bear in the woods.
3: Well, I really hope the Matrix chat is put back up soon because I want to post pictures of my bathroom remodel in it. My bathroom remodel is finished, and I'm officially the coolest bathroom in the entirety of the Commonwealth of Pennsylvania.
2: And no woman to share it with. It's a real shame.
3: Well, I wouldn't go that far, but look, definitely in Shrewsbury though.
0: Wasn't a no. Sure. Or wasn't denial.
2: Wasn't a denial. Hey, look, you know, you're just bringing back one gal after another. You're not sharing your life with somebody. You're just, there's just somebody using your bathroom. That's all.
3: Well, look, I mean,
0: I wouldn't go that far, Mark.
3: Well, for the record, I mean, it wasn't done yet, but there was a young lady that you guys know lives up in New Hampshire that used my bathroom, and I actually got a compliment from her on my awesome shower.
0: Kai?
3: Specifically. Huh?
0: Was it Kai, the caller?
3: No.
0: Oh, who was it?
3: I don't know who that is.
0: Okay, who was it?
3: Is that the British lady?
0: Yeah, the British lady. So who was it?
3: Yeah, I'm not going to tell you. I can't do that. I'm not going to go doxing people in the air.
2: Right. I mean, she complimented a shower, Bonnie.
0: I didn't know if it was something that was like doxing level.
2: Is that a euphemism?
0: I thought maybe she just, used the bathroom.
2: What a shower you have there.
3: Oh, it's a good shower. Trust me.
1: Is it like a rainfall?
3: I designed it myself. Yeah, I got the rainfall. It uses the Moen Belfield for the rainfall. But I mean, it's not in the ceiling or anything gay like that.
0: But what, isn't that the point of rainfall? I thought that's what the point of rainfall is.
2: I think gay is like pulsating jets coming at a 45-degree angle from the floor.
3: Yeah, those are pretty gay, too. I won't lie.
0: That's real?
3: But it's got
2: everything's real.
1: Everything, yeah.
0: Wow.
3: And it's got the corner seat and the four-function slide bar and the niche shelf. The recessed.
2: What's the corner seat for? I thought that was just for people who are handicapped.
3: The corner seat? No, they're very stylish. What I like to do.
1: Almost like
2: I just like a lot of shelves. So I can put my stuff in there and I don't have to bring it into the shower with me.
0: Yeah, or get one of those things that constantly fall that you have to. Right. It's like an add in shower.
1: Cup things?
0: Yeah, yeah. I have a pretty good one that has not fallen, but they're hard to find.
3: Yeah, but
2: it annoys the crap out of me when my razor falls and the head pops off and I have to go chasing it around the shower.
0: Yeah, you're scared it's going to hit your ankle on the way down.
3: Yeah, well,
2: it's like you're reading my mind.
3: Shaving, I got the shave bar in there, too. It's pretty awesome, the footrest.
2: What's the shave bar?
0: You shave your legs?
3: It's
1: for the random New Hampshire women he has come over.
0: Well, he said,
2: to compliment a shower.
0: I am never considering women being in this. I just like assume there is not. So I was just assuming you rest your leg up.
1: No,
0: there
1: he's got a pack of the dollar store razors.
3: I don't use it for the
1: can of Barbasol and like a little push towards like make sure you're shaved. Shave before we do this.
2: Well, I do shave in the shower, but I shave my face, and it's a convenient way to do it. You know, you don't have to worry about cleaning up the sink or anything afterwards. And I know where all the parts are on my face. I've shaved it many, many thousands of times. So
0: I have a mirror in the not for shaving my face, but I have a mirror in the bathroom because whenever I wash my hair, the part tries to do this crazy stuff and dry that way. So I have a mirror in the bathroom. You could have a mirror in the shower. It's like you have to put it under the water for 3 seconds on each side, and then it is acclimated to the temperature, and then it doesn't fog.
2: Yeah, I used to have a mirror, but I mean, stop.
0: If I had a beard, I would not be shaving my face without looking. That sounds so scary and dangerous.
2: I only have half a beard.
0: Sounds really scary.
1: I feel like if you're going clean shave every day, you don't. And once you know like where the razor will get caught, and you just wake up in the morning and once over real fast. It's not that.
0: I don't even shave like my legs without looking. I'm imagining literally chunking
2: off. It's the second laziest thing to do. The most lazy thing is what Rich Paul does, which is just not shave at all. Grow stuff.
0: Yours looks trimmed, I guess.
1: I did trim it. I had a job interview. I had to got a haircut and a beard trim. I couldn't look like a psycho mountain man on a Zoom call.
2: The mountain man look is the easiest thing to do. The second easiest thing to do is to shave your face. Now, trimming a beard and making it all coiffed and particular, that's a dandy there. That's somebody who's taken some time.
0: Dandy.
1: Yeah, I mean, I did it in a parking lot with a car window as a mirror, but, I dandied it out.
0: before walking in?
1: No, it was a Zoom call, so right before the Zoom started.
0: Well,
1: yeah.
0: Still.
1: Zoom call in the car. You know how it is.
0: Nice.
2: I can't give you I can't give you a full marks for that one, I'm afraid. If you're mountain manning it 364 days out of the year, and one day you pull the car mirror up and the electric
1: that's
2: shaver.
1: That's essentially what happened.
2: Yeah. I mean, that's a 1.1 or 1.01 still on the lazy scale.
0: Nice. I don't have to shave my face, so that sounds like hell. I'm glad that's not something I have to think about.
2: You shave more. So.
0: Oh, yeah, but still, face, it's like, I feel like that is worse. It's like, if I don't feel like shaving my legs, I just wear pants, you know? Anyways.
2: Yeah, if I don't feel like shaving, I by the end of the day, I've freaked out. I have to shave.
0: Huh. Why do you always have, like, a completely clean-shaven look? Like, just preference?
2: Well, I spent 8.5 years in prison for, as you know, for a crime that I would not claim to have committed. And their rule there was that you had to shave your face every day. And so I went from age of 18 to 28 having to shave my face every day.
1: So almost like being in the military.
2: Yeah, pretty well, I mean, probably more so. There's probably places in the military that if you won't want to shave, you can get away with it for a day or something. I've become acclimated to the notion of shaving, and that's just how that's going to go.
0: I can't even imagine you with, like, facial hair. Now, this conversation...
2: I used to have one of those little, like, Vegas punk beards at the bottom.
1: Like a Howie Mandel, or almost thinking.
2: I don't know what Howie Mandel looks like, but... I'll look him up. Oh. I've seen him over time, but I wouldn't be able to say what is his facial hair.
1: I say like a soul patch is what makes me think of.
0: That's what Ian had.
2: Soul patch, no. Ian's the soul patch guy. Mine's the little beard underneath the soul patch.
0: I pulled up
2: the chin.
0: You guys.
2: But I have a strong butt chin, so why would I cover that?
0: I have one too, but it doesn't make me say why would I cover that. I'm just like, whatever, have a butt chin.
2: You can't.
0: Yeah, that's what I'm saying. I looked up you and Ian's black and white early 2000s photo shoot. I don't see the...
2: That's hilarious.
0: I'm trying to see if I can find a picture of you with the...
2: Got that one time and like went through and renamed all of the pictures. Like one of them he called Blue Steel. Another one he called Wrists. Like it was just hilarious. It seems pretty gay looking back on it.
0: What is Blue Steel supposed to mean?
2: Like Blue Steel's... some comedy show where
3: it's a joke Ben from the Stiller. Movie Zoolander.
0: Oh, because he was the supermodel and he would like make a look.
1: Yeah, it's like the Smolder from Tangled.
3: Yeah, but he only had one look and he named his one look 1,000 different things.
0: That's funny. Okay, yeah. I've never seen that, but I've just seen it referenced enough.
2: Everything in Ben Stiller in it is absolutely hilarious and makes me cringe because that kind of comedy just makes me cry.
0: What?
2: I watching other people be embarrassing bothers me a
0: really?
2: Lot.
0: Really?
1: How do you feel about watching something like Jackass?
2: You know, I can do Jackass. Because for some reason it's on purpose in a different way. So I actually waited in line because I thought it was the most Jackass thing I could do. Nobody else is at the movie theater. I'm out there at 11 o'clock at night with a tent waiting for Jackass tickets to come out.
0: Oh, my gosh.
2: At the Hollywood 20 in Sarasota.
3: Which Jackass?
0: Which iteration, Mark?
2: The first one.
0: Oh, wow. If anybody's interested in that Euphoria recap thing, it's not just Euphoria. They recap all kinds of things. It's called Movie Files. It's like a pretty entertaining... a fun black guy who will go and review movies. Like I'm weird like that though. I have watched movie reviews, far more movie reviews than I've ever watched movies. Like sometimes I'm just like, what was this movie about? I watched the review and I'm like, oh, I'm satisfied now. I don't need to watch it. Yeah. That is a really good way to get around actually having to watch a TV show if you want to hear what happened and get all the references and everything. 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
4: Fossilized evidence reveals the Spazosaurus was the largest doofus ever to roam the Earth. And a new tandem mobility scooter is released. This is the Onion Week in Review, dammit. And we're going to need you to demonstrate a little decorum. Got it? This week, economists confirmed that the booming tear gas industry continues to lead the world's economic recovery. Financial experts confirmed that the growing demand for tear gas in countries like Turkey, Brazil, and Greece has increased over 20% annually over the past few years and is anticipated to continue playing a major role in the world economy.
5: The market for tear gas just keeps sustaining itself and growing. We can only hope that more people demand tear gas in the coming months, and the recovery will be here sooner than we thought.
4: In other news, a community is devastated by the sight of an old man struggling up some steps. A stack of unused CDRs turns 5 years old, and this zoo is really promoting the hell out of their new fruit bat. Your diligence and patience have been noted. Prove yourself further at theonion.com.
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10: From Feature Story News in Washington, I'm Nick Harper with The Week in Review. This week, the U.S. and Iran signed a memorandum of understanding bringing an end to their conflict. The 14-point memo sets out terms for ending the war and reopening the Strait of Hormuz. The deal gives both sides 60 days to resolve the future of Iran's nuclear program, but some Republican lawmakers have already attacked the agreement over the billions of dollars that could now flow to Tehran. Ever's Mitch McCann sent this report.
11: There are many key unanswered questions that remain here. Among them, what is the future of Iran's nuclear program, something that Donald Trump has talked about since the start of this conflict. Iran has reportedly agreed not to have a nuclear weapon, but what about nuclear power and how will the U.S. Trust the Iranians' word moving forward? What is going to happen in terms of Iran backing or no longer backing its regional proxies? And the big question as well is what happens to the Strait of Hormuz after 60 days?
10: Meanwhile, the first round of planned talks in Switzerland on Friday between the US and Iran was abruptly called off. It came after Israel carried out a wave of deadly strikes on Lebanon on Friday in response to a Hezbollah attack that killed four Israeli soldiers. Israel and Hezbollah then recommitted to a ceasefire, but US-Iran negotiations are still in limbo. Ever since Ross Cullen sent this report from Switzerland, where the talks were due to take place on Friday.
12: The 60-day timeline is open. That is probably the major setback, the fact that they have not been able to use the first 2 days of this 60-day period to be able to start negotiations. But the memorandum that was signed by President Pezeshkian and President Trump, that is still in effect, but there was hopes that there would be the first round of these talks heading towards a final nuclear deal here in Switzerland today, Friday, potentially this weekend. But now we have the statement from the US Vice President's office that right now he is not coming to Switzerland.
10: US Defense Secretary Pete Hegseth this week announced a six-month Pentagon review of American forces in Europe, while NATO's nuclear planning group issued its first statement in 19 years, both unveiled on Thursday at a defense ministers' meeting in Brussels. Ukraine's President Volodymyr Zelensky was also there. Ever since William Denslow was there in Brussels and sent this report.
13: He met last night with Mark Rutte, the NATO Secretary General. He had a meeting with NATO's defence ministers to discuss continued support. This comes as Mark Rutte estimates that Russia is losing upwards of 35,000 forces each and every month. He says that is signs that Ukraine is in a strong position on the battlefield, but says yet more support is needed.
10: From bureaus worldwide, this is FSN. This week, US President Donald Trump's newly appointed chair of the US Federal Reserve chaired his first policy meeting. Under Kevin Warsh, the Fed decided to leave interest rates unchanged. FSN's Kate Fisher in Washington was watching Warsh's first press conference as Fed chair.
14: Under its new chair, the U.S. Central Bank voted to keep interest rates steady for a fourth straight meeting as Americans struggle with an inflation surge that has pushed prices to their highest level in years. The first policy vote since June last year that did not feature some form of opposition. But the apparent unanimity among officials belies the challenging position that Mr. Warsh finds himself in, having been handpicked for the job by President Trump, who's waged a relentless pressure campaign on the US central bank to lower borrowing costs. Delivering that's become all but impossible because of the war with Iran and the inflation that it's unleashed.
10: British Prime Minister Sir Keir Starmer could be facing a leadership challenge. It comes after Andy Burnham won a by-election in Greater Manchester. It means he's now a Member of Parliament and can challenge the Prime Minister, as FSN's John Beaver explains.
15: Of course, those who are the political opponents of the Labour Party, they say, well, if you're going to have this change in Prime Minister, then really it should go back to the people, that you should have this general election. But that's not how the system works. Of course, remember, with the previous Conservative Party, we saw a huge number of changes of the top job from Boris Johnson onwards, and all of that happened without a general election.
10: Senior security officials from across the BRICS bloc are convening in Delhi this coming week for a high-stakes meeting that could shape the agenda for a leaders' summit in September. The grouping includes China, Russia and Iran. And that's the Week in Review. That's Feature Story News, Nick Harper reporting.
16: The military's newly developed unmanned Pentagon spokes drone completed its first live mission today, successfully carrying out a press conference on the war in Iraq. The mobile press engagement unit is being hailed by Pentagon officials as a revolutionary advancement in protecting military personnel.
17: The spokes drone proved effective at neutralizing reporters' questions about 85% of the time.
16: Many officials say the unit has the potential to save countless careers. Using a high-tech gimbal camera and microphone system, the unit tracks reporters' movements and audio output, then analyzes the data to assess the threat level.
17: It formulates and deploys an effectively vague response.
18: We have taken away a number of the enemy sanctuaries and gained initiatives in the areas. Eileen.
16: Military technology experts see the unit as adaptable to a wide variety of treacherous interview scenarios. They estimated it could even withstand situations too hostile for any human spokesman to bear, such as anti-war documentary interviews.
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0: 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Sorry.
1: Angelo.
0: Oh, sorry. I'm censored Mark. Go ahead, Mark.
2: And Mark Edge, remotely.
0: And we have a caller already, so let's go to the phones. We have David from New Mexico. David, you're on Free Talk Live. What's on your mind?
3: No, David from Minnesota, just happened to be residing in New Mexico.
0: Oh, my God. Well, okay. And,
3: well, speaking of oh, my God, you guys are going to have to change your name again. You got to get rid of that Free Talk Live name because you're not living up to it.
0: Just because it wasn't live like last weekend?
3: No, free, as in free talk, as in talking freely like I'm doing until Bonnie mutes me like she'll do here in about 10 seconds.
0: Oh, my God.
3: Yeah, because
0: Free Talk Live never meant you can just talk on and on and on and be boring for as long as you want. Like, you get to call in.
3: Oh, it's up to you. Like Bonnie?
0: All right, sure. Like, make your own show then.
3: Well, that's a good one, too.
2: What other hosts would let you zing one by them like that? Come on.
3: Make my own show like you did, Bonnie?
0: I didn't have to make my own show because my husband lets me be on it.
2: She forces her to be on it. Because she was the only one who would step up and do it.
0: What kind of insult is that? Like, have you never been successfully married? Oh, yeah, you haven't. So when you're actually successfully married, it's like, well, you just share things. Sorry, it's a hard concept.
3: Successfully married is defined as your husband being
0: in prison. That didn't change anything about our marriage.
3: Listen to third grade Bonnie.
0: Because you're being the third grader. You're acting like...
3: No, I was trying to call you out for, like, muting me, like, 2 seconds.
0: Like this? Okay. Bye, David from New Mexico. Totally boring call when you're just calling to just, like, try to, like, get mad because you didn't get to talk enough some other time. Like, seriously? Like, you get to choose your quality of call. I'm not going to talk to you all freaking night when you're boring and, like, just so, like, loner. They have nothing to talk about because you don't really have a life. You know what I mean? Like, he literally talks to rats that live in his house.
1: Well, I mean, I know a priest for those rats.
0: What do you mean?
1: Yeah, if they need a holy man, I know a rat priest that can help them out.
0: What are you talking about?
1: Reverend Ratspeed.
0: Oh, that guy.
1: Yeah, the actual holy rat.
0: I never thought about the fact that since he's, like, openly, and it's not, like, a joke or anything, he's a furry, and his name is Reverend Ratspeed. Is he a furry? Is he a rat when he's a furry?
1: I'm just assuming. I'm just assuming, and he calls himself Reverend. That's, to me, is a holy rat. I don't know.
0: I like rats in general as animals, and also as, like, a symbol.
1: I don't think you've seen enough New York City rats.
0: No. They don't have to be those ones. Besides, even just, like, as a symbol, even the New York City rat kind of encompasses what I'm talking about. Like, sneaky, survives, you know, through things. You know what
1: I mean? Yeah, but there's other... the Irish, there's an animal that can survive a lot of abuse.
0: I think that rats are cooler in a way, than a human in that way, because they're...
2: Cooler,
0: you know,
2: than the Irish?
0: No, I'm saying than, like, just a human
2: archetype.
0: What about
2: their dumb language?
0: Oh, my gosh. I'm sure animals have their own languages that we don't understand or anything. Apparently, whales, they have, like, names for each other and stuff like that. Yeah, exactly. In their whale language, they apparently have discovered that they use proper nouns or something like that.
2: They do.
0: Names. Yep. So, you know, that's probably more gobbledygook than Gaelic, Mark.
2: Look, I'm willing to let the whales keep their language. How's that?
1: So what if they start putting it on their ocean interstate signs?
2: as long as they're not texting me for it, then I won't be mad.
0: So one thing.
2: Let's talk about Elon Musk being a trillionaire, because it seems to have made a lot of people very angry.
0: I didn't think about that at all. That's a good point.
1: Yeah, it seems to just a number on a page, right? $1 trillion. Those dollars aren't worth a lot of money, you know, compared to 50, 20, 15 years ago.
0: That's a really good point.
1: You know what I mean? Sure, it says $1 trillion on the paper. But is he going to get $1 trillion worth of assets?
0: You know, that even makes
1: you know what I mean? Like,
0: rethink,
1: he can't trade that in for... there's no one-to-one there.
0: Maybe it's not even just that. It's like what you said. Like, it's worth less than it was, like, 50 years ago. So it's like... it's almost, like, less impressive now that I'm really thinking about it. Like, that, like, Selena Gomez, she's a billionaire.
1: Well, it's like 80% of the dollars have been printed in the past 6 years. Like, 80% of the dollars that have ever been in circulation. I don't know if it's 80 or 70. It's some insane number has been printed in the past 6 years. So, I mean, even just 6 years ago, having $1 trillion would be crazy. But now there's, you know, I don't know how many much more we've printed, but there's so much more in circulation.
2: Like, everybody who's in the Free Talk Live studio right now has $10 trillion. I think it's right there up on the studio wall, right?
0: It's not dollars. It's Somalian.
2: Dollars.
0: Is that what
2: it
0: they called it?
2: $10 trillion.
0: And it's the Somalian.
2: I think it's

0: Now, I'd say Elon Musk is a gift to humanity in so much as the value he has created over time. Has he made mistakes? Absolutely. I mean, everything that he's done hasn't made me happy. But nonetheless, he's done way more for everybody than, you know, the vast majority of humanity will. And for those that say, let's take away 90% of his wealth and leave him with $1 billion or whatever that leaves him with, which is still way more money than a human should have, then, and let's give it to the poor, they are presuming that they know the perfect time in history to take somebody's money, which is obviously wrong. Because if you'd have just taken Elon Musk's money when he, you know, got out of PayPal and said, "Help, time to tax him and rip, you know, rip his wealth away from him," then and then, you know, give it to the poor, then he wouldn't have been able to create Tesla and SpaceX and all these other things, which have obviously done things for humanity. So I'm just against this idea of a wealth tax. It's just a bunch of socialists that don't understand economics saying they know what's best for humanity. And I'd say one Elon, I would trade the world's poor for another Elon Musk.
1: Yeah, that's true. I mean, the things that Elon Musk owns mostly are things that are products for other people to use and have jobs under, instead of like just, you know, something that only benefits him anyway. People don't never consider those type of things.
2: Like Starlink. Right. Like Starlink's helped so many people, especially people like in our, you know, corner of things, like off-gridders and people who want to be connected, but disconnected at the same time, you know?
1: Yeah, that's true. Yep. And the average person who's mad about it...
0: If you think about all these employees of SpaceX who have shares, I think it's 4,400 current and former employees have been made millionaires through stock options and equity and things like that. I mean, these are just normal folks. And I just wonder what the right amount of money to have that these, you know, these envious socialists think is the right amount. Because I don't know. I mean, somebody's got to tell me, what's the right amount of money for somebody to have? Because if you took all Elon Musk's money and you gave it to everybody on Earth, split it out evenly, you'd give them all $50. Well, big, fat, hairy deal. I can spend that at the grocery store on a steak.
1: Yeah, and these people that are mad about Elon Musk and saying that, you know, we should take away his money or some of his money, they would also settle for taking away the money of people who make like $100,000 a year. They would, because these people don't actually have any morals. They just are communists, and communists are essentially just jealous people who are also lazy.
0: Yep, that's pretty much what it is. I don't know the proper name to describe these envious bastards, you know, because the socialists will always tell you, well, those aren't socialists, mm-hmm. And then go about saying the same things that those people say, you know, so I don't have good names for these folks that are just basically driven by envy, but I think Elon Musk's done great things. Now, what is SpaceX going to do for the world? Frankly, I don't know. I mean, I'm not that interested in what SpaceX does.
1: I
0: like some of the pictures that have been posted on X, but and I suppose that makes my life better than, you know, some starving kid in Southeast Asia or something. But, I mean, you know, whatever.
1: Okay.
2: Yeah, I mean, it's rocket science. I don't follow. I'm not a rocket scientist. You know, cool. I think maybe the idea of moving people faster, just a logistics ability, like the ability to land rockets again multiple times, that I could see potential to revolutionize the world economy in a way, maybe to a point where we don't even need a Strait of Hormuz, right? We could just bypass whatever we're doing right now, which isn't working either.
0: Right. Wouldn't it be cool if the Boring Company came and, you know, like created a pipeline from Kuwait past the Straits of Hormuz where everybody could pick up their oil in Oman or something?
2: Yeah, just bypass the problem instead of, you know, having to use violence, right? We always resort to this, you know, warlike.

0: state whenever we... I just feel humans... Human nature feels like once you amass so much power, your initial reaction isn't even to try to play ball with anybody. It's just smack it with a hammer as hard as you can and see if that fixed it. And if it didn't, oh well, we'll just throw money at it until it either goes away or... I don't even know what the end game of this is, of this Ponzi scheme we've built, you know?
1: It's just to keep the same politicians getting elected once they get to a certain point in their career and their nonsense catches up to them. Then they start a war to, you know, make people not think about that. It looks like the Boring Company is actively drilling in Vegas, Nashville, Texas, and Dubai.
2: For what? What does that mean?
1: Well, different things. So in Las Vegas, ongoing expansion with multiple proof rock tunnel boring machines.
2: Is this, one of Elon Musk's companies?
1: Yeah, Musk has the boring company, but I'm not sure.
0: Is this for high, like rail? Or are they trying to build rail tunnels?
1: Well, that's what it was created for initially, to go down California. And of course, the California politicians don't like Musk. So anything that he comes up with is a bad idea. And anything that might make traffic better in Los Angeles just has to go. Anything that might make life better at all in California has to go. But
0: supposedly there's already tunnels under California that, I guess the super rich and powerful like have access to.
2: Are you saying like conspiracy wise, or that there's some kind of?
0: Well, I've just heard that the
2: conspiracy wise, but not like confirmed wise.
0: I haven't heard confirmed. I know there is confirmed a tunnel in Vegas that gets you from the airport to the Strip in record time.
2: There's a Lana Del Rey album called "Did You Know That There's a Tunnel Under Ocean Boulevard?" Is that a real tunnel?
0: Is that in Vegas?
2: No. Oh, sorry. I thought we were talking about.
0: Oh, no,
2: Los Angeles.
0: No. I know the Los Angeles is like a conspiracy theory, but I know for sure there is a tunnel in Vegas that you can take that gets you straight to the Strip from the airport for like high rollers. They use it.
1: Well, no one's ever mentioned it to me. I guess I don't bet enough.
2: This is the one under Ocean Boulevard is the historic Jurgens Tunnel in Long Beach. Constructed in 1927, it connected the Jurgens Trust Building to the beachfront in the Pike Amusement Zone. That's so weird. It's a just 18-foot-long pedestrian passageway. Okay, that's not the same thing. But when I Googled about the Boring Company, it says founded by Elon Musk in 2017. And they're always saying, Elon Musk doesn't found anything. He just buys companies. Like, I don't really think that's that much of a flex. It's something Aria loves to say. And I'm just like, I just don't know. Not a flex. I meant to say, that's not that much of a gotcha at him. I'm just like, okay, so you buy companies and run them and make money? What's so, like, gotcha?
1: Rome ruled the world by taking, the good technologies from the people they conquered and implementing them themselves.
2: And, like, doing better at a lot of them, like, a building on
0: it. Well, they'd get beat first with the new technology. And they go, that's a good idea. We'll do that next time. And then they'll come
2: like
0: back.
2: Like, with
0: and,
2: what?
1: The elephants.
0: The elephants.
2: Oh, okay. They came back with elephants?
1: I don't think they ever got elephants, by the way.
0: No.
1: It's the one glaring defeat, though. Boy, did Hannibal bring it to their asses.
2: Yeah.
0: They invented a whole new kind of ship.
2: Because of the elephants?
0: Well, not because of the elephants, but because of the Carthaginian navy. I can't remember, it's not a trireme, but what it does is they couldn't beat them in naval combat, but the Romans were really, good at, land battles, so they would just run the ship onto the Carthaginian ship, and they would clamp down on it. It had, like, jaws at the front of the ship, and they would just clamp the Carthaginian ship and turn it into a land battle.
1: Carthaginian.
2: Yeah, I was like, I know that you got it wrong, I just Googled it. It's Carthaginian.
0: Carthaginian.
2: Yeah.
1: During the first, second, and third Punic Wars. Yeah, so I remember this one. It's like basically a plank. Like it grabs the ship and then drops this plank down, and then your Roman soldiers run over and stab everybody.
0: Yeah, and it worked wonderfully, but it's because they couldn't beat them on the open ocean. They had to turn it into like a hand-to-hand combat thing.
2: Wow.
1: Doesn't matter how you win. It just matters that you do.
2: Well, anyways, he founded this company in 2017, The Boring Company. It says it's an infrastructure and tunnel construction firm aimed at alleviating urban traffic congestion, which that would be, I would consider him a good person for doing that. Living in San Antonio is like, you feel like there's a good chance you're going to die every single day. And I'm that's not even saying anything about places like Los Angeles or other places where you spend so much of your time in cars.
1: What they could do for the, you know, the interstate system, if you took basically one of the two lanes of one of these boring things, it does 1 mile per week. So you start it out now and then, you know, X number of weeks, you can move stuff from, say, Washington, D.C. to New York City or wherever. You pick your ports and you can move it in between. And you just basically have trains that run down these things, these tracks down these tunnels. And then I don't know what percentage of semi trucks are now off the road.
2: Yeah, they're horrible. They kill people and they're so scary.
0: Or how much freight could you take off of the current rail system and put it underground?
1: Right.
0: And then maybe invest in like a better commuter rail system above ground, right? Because I, you know, trains are great in all over the. I haven't traveled, but I've, you know, seen the videos and read the tweets. Mark, isn't trains better in Europe? Aren't trains?
1: Yeah, they're better in Europe, but I mean, ultimately the problem with trains is they go on the ground, and it'd be better if they went under the ground and they didn't have to stop in you know, certain places. You could get them, you know, faster. You could do the maglev. You wouldn't have to worry about people getting run over. Because how long does each train get stopped as they run somebody over? And there's always some suicidal person or some drunk laying on the tracks. I saw one, was it last night? Yeah, last night I saw some dude, you know, at 9 o'clock at night just playing on the train tracks. And, well, that's going to go well for him.
2: Wow. Yeah. The other thing about it is just like, I'm just wondering, how do we know, how would we be assured that if there was all these tunnels underneath us that we wouldn't start getting like Florida and like sinkholes?
1: Well, it would depend on what was the type of, I mean, obviously tunneling companies are going to know more about this stuff than I'm going to know, but I wouldn't tunnel in Florida.
2: Yeah, but I didn't mean just Florida specifically. I just meant like, how do we know we're not going to be like, all of a sudden you live in Kansas, now there's a tunnel under you. First of all, how do we know it's going to be noisy? Sorry.
1: Well, they're going to be way underground. In most of America, you can put a tunnel way underground and you'll never know that anything happened. And I would presume that 99% of the time it would be fine. But I do love to joke. Every once in a while, a Yankee will ask me, you know, does your house in Florida have a basement? And I said, well, we don't call them basements in Florida. We call them indoor swimming pools. Because nothing, and I mean, you know, the water table's at 3 feet.
2: Oh, I see.
1: You know, you can't have
0: yeah, no basements. They're on stilts. Houses are on stilts out there, right?
1: Yeah. So if you oftentimes you do have a basement in Florida, it's where you park the car
2: because
1: you pull up underneath, and that's the best way to do it. That's like what you're talking about is a Key West style, and it's a great way to build in Florida. I wish my house and the house that I had in Florida previously had been built that way.
2: Yeah, hurricanes. Got flooded.
1: Swamped it out.
2: Yeah.
0: Oh, did it get swept away like completely or just
1: swamped out? No, it just got filled full of mud.
2: Ew. Oh, that's horrible. I didn't even consider it being like filled with mud specifically. That makes sense.
1: Yeah, really silty mud that could make it through the cracks in the sliding glass doors. The sliding glass doors held.
2: Whoa, that's crazy. So I would be all for this. I'm not going to say all for. I would be tentatively for these tunnels because I hate driving right next to a semi-truck. And I could totally see that being something that, like, 50 years from now, people are like, Grandma, you really just drove on the street with those giant, like, 18-wheelers right next to you going 85 miles an hour in Texas? Yeah, like, every single day. It was normal to us back then. And, like, that'd be great. That would be great if that's not the case anymore. Because those are... That's like some of the scariest moments of my life have been on the highways.
0: Aren't most accident fatalities include a semi on the highway? I know there's not all wrecks, but like most like fatal wrecks involve
1: in a tractor, 2024, 5,340 people died in large truck crashes, slightly down from prior years, but up 30% over the last decade. About 70% of those killed were occupants of other vehicles, mostly cars, and 17% were the truck occupants. So there's about 30,000 people die every year. It looks like somewhere in the neighborhood of 15% of those people die in large truck crashes.
0: Oh, that's not as high as I thought it was.
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3: Very few people would disagree with the fact that anything not prohibited by the U.S. Constitution is certainly legal. Even if the U.S. Constitution were a contract, we could simply point to the countless examples over the past century of the federal government violating the Constitution with increasing severity. And we know that the most fundamental tenet of contract law is severability, the concept that if one party violates a contract with willful intent and does not immediately correct the violation, the other party is totally within its rights to void the entire contract. Once the federal government passed the massive National Firearms Act, which clearly violated the Constitution's Second Amendment protection of the right to keep and bear arms without infringement, any state could have walked away from the Union with good reason, according to universal contract law. You can learn more about how we can peacefully divorce D.C. at nhindependence.org and join the movement at nhexit.us.
4: From Feature Story News in Washington, I'm Nick Harper with the Week in Review. This week, the U.S. and Iran signed a memorandum of understanding, bringing an end to their conflict. The 14-point memo sets out terms for ending the war and reopening the Strait of Hormuz. The deal gives both sides 60 days to resolve the future of Iran's nuclear program. But some Republican lawmakers have already attacked the agreement over the billions of dollars that could now flow to Tehran. Ephesus Mitch McCann sent this report.
5: There are many key unanswered questions that remain here. Among them, what is the future of Iran's nuclear program? Something that Donald Trump has talked about since the start of this conflict. Iran has reportedly agreed not to have a nuclear weapon, but what about nuclear power and how will the U.S. Trust the Iranians' word moving forward? What is going to happen in terms of Iran backing or no longer backing its regional proxies? And the big question as well is what happens to the Strait of Hormuz after 60 days?
4: Meanwhile, the first round of planned talks in Switzerland on Friday between the US and Iran was abruptly called off. It came after Israel carried out a wave of deadly strikes on Lebanon on Friday in response to a Hezbollah attack that killed four Israeli soldiers. Israel and Hezbollah then recommitted to a ceasefire, but US-Iran negotiations are still in limbo. Ever since Ross Cullen sent this report from Switzerland, where the talks were due to take place on Friday.
6: The 60-day timeline is open. That is probably the major setback, the fact that they have not been able to use the first 2 days of this 60-day period to be able to start negotiations. But the memorandum that was signed by President Pezeshkian and President Trump, that is still in effect. But there was hopes that there would be the first round of these talks heading towards a final nuclear deal here in Switzerland today, Friday, potentially this weekend. But now we have the statement from the US Vice President's office that right now he is not coming to Switzerland.
4: US Defense Secretary Pete Hegseth this week announced a six-month Pentagon review of American forces in Europe, while NATO's nuclear planning group issued its first statement in 19 years, both unveiled on Thursday at a defense ministers' meeting in Brussels. Ukraine's President Volodymyr Zelensky was also there. Ever since William Denslow was there in Brussels and sent this report.
7: He met last night with Mark Rutte, the NATO Secretary General. He had a meeting with NATO's defence ministers to discuss continued support. This comes as Mark Rutte estimates that Russia is losing upwards of 35,000 forces each and every month. He says that is signs that Ukraine is in a strong position on the battlefield, but says yet more support is needed.
4: From Bureaus Worldwide, this is FSN.
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0: 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You can change the subject. You could tell us we're wrong about something. It doesn't matter because it's Free Talk Live. So you can disagree with us and that's your prerogative. The number to call in to get in on the conversation with us is 603-283-6160. That's 603-283-6160. And with you on the show tonight, you've got me, Bonnie.
1: Angelo.
2: And Mark Edge, remotely.
0: And, I feel like we talked everything I had to say about Elon Musk becoming a billionaire.
2: Trillionaire,
0: sorry.
2: Like me, with my Zimbabwe dollars.
0: Just like you, he's finally
1: caught up
0: to you.
1: Yeah, so what happens when the U.S. dollar does crash and that $1 trillion is worth... is everyone going to still be mad about it?
2: Well, the U.S. dollar is crashing all the time, right? I mean, you know, it's a slow descent. But the funny thing about it is that everything's on a slow descent. And when you compare, there's nothing to compare it to other than things like gold, to try to describe the devaluation of, fiat currencies. Will it continue? Yes. But I don't know whether it'll ever go into hyperinflation. Libertarians have been looking for this hyperinflation in the U.S. dollar for a long time. And I'm curious, something has to take its place. Now, you could make the argument that something might be Bitcoin or some other cryptocurrency. But if it isn't Bitcoin, I don't know which cryptocurrency it is. And it clearly isn't going to be gold, because gold's had every opportunity to come back and take its rightful place as the world reserve currency. It isn't going to be the EU, and certainly not the yuan, euro, and not the yuan. I just don't know what it could be.
1: No, the BRICS nations, I don't know what they're...
2: Is that still a thing?
1: I thought, is it not? Have they dissolved? I thought they were still... As far as I know, I thought they were still doing their thing, trying to build the opposite.
2: They can't get along very well.
1: Well, neither can our government. It doesn't seem like we're getting along very well with anybody at the moment either.
2: Pretty much every nation can get along well enough to agree that the dollar is the currency that they want. AI says, yes, BRICS is still very much going. This is Grok, and it has grown significantly. Its full members are 10 to 11 countries as of June 2026. Challenges, internal differences exist, and expansion has slowed for now is considerable, but the bloc remains active as a platform for emerging economies. Bottom line, BRICS is not only still going, it's bigger and more active than ever, with India steering through 2026. I mean, China and India are going, dealing with a border dispute. So that's a big deal. And Russia's involved in a full-scale war, and nobody likes them.
0: We did not bring up that whole, or get into that whole thing about Chinese, what's it called? It's society, it's not F society, but it's like, basically means that, killing, sorry. So there's this group, and they're killing random people and also politicians in China. As part of this movement called, like, it's like F society, but sorry, I can't remember.
1: So there's some real heavy, I don't want to say anarchists, but that sounds, anarchist a little bit.
0: Yeah.
1: And more of like the 90s grunge style.
0: It actually technically started in the 90s, which would really, really surprise me. But there's been a recent surge of mass attacks in China where frustrated individuals carry out fatal acts such as driving into crowds or stabbing civilians, often referred to as revenge on society crimes. That's what it's called.
1: Revenge on society.
0: Many citizens express deep unhappiness and frustration towards the Chinese Communist Party for the economic hardships, censorship, and systemic pressures that fuel these violent outbursts. One thing that's really disgusting is, like, a lot of times they target children because it hurts the CCP more.
1: Yeah, because you've taken one of their workers away, a future, future worker.
0: Like, if they kill an old person, that's, like, good for China because they basically don't have to take care of them.
1: Yep, saves them money.
0: That's really disgusting. I don't like that part at all.
2: Yeah. I'm looking, and it Grok does not want to say that this is happening.
0: Whoa.
2: And I wonder, it makes me wonder who the hell owns Grok. So finally, after just pinging it, it says, yes, Revenge on Society attacks, and has the Chinese letters, are a recognizing growing phenomenon in China. Wow. I mean, they were saying, no, there's no terrorist activity in China.
0: Weird.
2: No, Revenge on Society is a very dangerous and self-destructive mindset, but it doesn't say anything about China. And I'm like, in China. Finally, they say, oh, yeah, yeah, yeah, I get what you're saying. Yeah, sure, there's been indiscriminate lone actor attacks, mostly stabbings or vehicle rammings, where individuals often face personal crises, lash out at random strangers, including school children, to vent anger at society.
1: So just like the Chinese version of school shootings, if you like believe that school shootings are a real phenomena and not an orchestrated... You know, some people...
0: I mean, I think it's probably a mixed bag. You know, like, some are just orchestrated, and they sent the MKUltra kid into this school to make an event, and some are probably just an actual kid that...
1: is mad at the world.
0: Yeah.
2: Well, what would be the difference between an MKUltra kid and one that's mad at the world? I mean, this is the part that I don't get about this.
1: What happened to going postal? People used to go crazy. That was the whole term, going postal.
0: You'd go into a mail place
1: and shoot it up. That was like the whole thing.
0: No, that was just one person that did that.
1: I thought it was like a regular occurrence.
0: No, it was a woman that worked at a post office and got mad one day, like left work and then came back to her place of work. I think it was a woman. And killed everybody at the post office. Or I don't know if it was everybody, but killed a bunch of people. And then for whatever reason, that one stuck where it's like now the term is going postal.
1: Huh.
0: I don't know. Am I wrong?
2: I would have guessed that there was more than one incident.
1: Yeah,
2: but
1: that's
2: looking,
1: what I thought. I was always under the impression it was more than one incident. And that was like the big thing for anti-gun people to point at for a long time. And then suddenly this new phenomenon of teenagers deciding to turn on their fellow students popped
2: up. Here we go. So in 1986, in Edmond, Oklahoma, there was a post office shooting where a worker killed 14 people before suicide. This was one of the deadliest workplace shootings at the time. Between 1970s and 2000s, there were multiple postal-related rampages leading to the stereotype.
0: Wow.
2: And this is, libertarians love this because this is the bureaucracy, right? The post office is a huge bureaucracy. Mm. And this is what bureaucracies do to the mind of humans. They're just not good for us. And so, I mean, you know, we would use these as examples, but it looks like, and then of course, workplace shootings, there's always some vendetta or another. And it makes sense if you're with a group of people 40, 50 hours a week, you're going to create some vendettas, especially if they want to get rid of you for whatever reason. You're mad and yeah, revenge.
0: So yeah, I guess it's kind of like a mix between both things. Like there was a person that was like the one that was really famous. Apparently it was Patrick Sherrill. I don't know why I thought it was woman. Like that's a lot less common. So I don't know why I thought it was
2: Pat.
0: Man. yeah. A 45-year-old letter carrier for the Edmond, Oklahoma post office. Yeah. And was the very model of a toxic employee and, known as Crazy Pat. Sherrill had a long history of bizarre and unsettling behavior, such as wandering around his Oklahoma City neighborhood, peering into windows, making obscene phone calls to neighbors, and tying up stray cats and dogs in his backyard with wire. Ew. So anyways, sounds like the type of person that would be...
1: Sounds like a standard
0: government
1: employee, yeah.
0: So yeah, it sounds like there was this one, like, really famous one, but also, like, there was multiple. That's so interesting. I didn't know that. That seems like it's, like, maybe has something to do with, like, the chemicals in the tape for the...
1: So is that tape now infested the schools?
0: That's a good question.
1: What? I mean, like, what changed between, you know, now and then to where, like, you know, shooting 20, 30 of their classmates, people they've known for 10, 15 years? That I don't know. That just feels like a weird...
0: Yeah. It points less to something like, you know, the tape or whatever chemicals. It points more to the bureaucracy theory because schools have gotten more like bureaucracies. At my school, high school in Texas, you had to wear a badge and had to be facing forward in the hallways at all time. There was no like, it was really hard to sneak out of the school. You were just treated like a, it was like so bureaucratic, definitely.
1: I can see how that can break people. And I can see how the Chinese system, especially for a young person that is already, you know, probably born to a lower class, like, they have no shot. They know they have no shot. There's no getting out for them. They're not going to break through and suddenly become one of these Chinese millionaires that you see flying all over the world talking about how great China is, or one of the influencers that get paid to hype China. I don't know. I don't know what'll. This is just going to get buried. The Chinese government will probably continue to bury this. I mean, Grok didn't even want to talk about it, right?
2: Grok did not want to talk about it. I think it's interesting, though. China is trying to do what it did, and I can't remember when it was exactly, but somewhere in the early 2000s, they were basically subsidizing manufacturing to the point that, you know, they were undercutting local manufacturing in lots of countries. And now they're, I mean, look at, all you have to do is look at Temu. All you have to do is look at what they're pricing things at on Temu, and you will understand what the whole plan is. Because as far as price goes, Amazon simply cannot compete with Temu. Now, they can compete with returns and a variety of other things, better products. But when it comes to price, you just can't beat them. And that's because the Chinese government's subsidizing manufacturing in order to destroy manufacturing around the world. So they're the only ones.
1: That it is a long game. It is a long game. And I feel like that, you know, the Chinese government has been playing the long game for at least half a century, if not more, trying to finagle a way to become, like what Mark said, the capital of manufacturing, the only manufacturing. You know, you won't have a choice but to get your things made by the CCP and, you know, their puppets, corporations.
2: Yeah, that would be what China would like. I don't know if that plan is going to work for them or not, but, you know, time will tell. They have a powerful economy, and they've managed to pull this kind of thing off in the past. And, you know, there's a lot of China haters out there, and there's a lot of China lovers, and we will see. I am kind of on the hater side, personally.
0: I'm honestly kind of ambivalent. It's like, I don't like them. Like, it's not,
1: I don't like their
0: them.
1: Government at all.
0: Just not as worried about, oh, yeah, yeah, I meant government. Yeah. I didn't mean the people themselves. But I am a little ambivalent because it's like, why should I worry about another horrible government when the one that is closest to me is, like, just as bad? You know what I mean?
2: That's kind of what I like. I mean, what has the Chinese government done to me? Not much compared to what the U.S. government has done. But I will admit, when I had the opportunity to go to China, I stayed on the train platform and I didn't go through the visa process because I was scared.
0: Me too. I would not go there.
2: I've talked too much crap about China over the years. And
0: oh, okay. I just think it's scary in general. Like, I watched this video. I love this YouTuber named Ellie from Russia. She went to China, and she got kind of stranded there because they just, like, don't accept so many different, like, you have to, like, jump over all these hurdles to use the correct, like, SIM card. So she, like, lost phones and, like, access to her money and like, plane tickets and things like that. So she was, like, stranded in China for a while until she had to figure that out, and it took, like, finding somebody that could help her get the right VPN to get around the China firewall thing, and it took days. And then she had lunch with some Russians that go to college in China that she's known from, like, childhood or something, and so they were featured in the video, and she's like, she is, like, really outspoken and seems literally, like, really, like, freedom-loving for, you know, like, I don't know much about Russians. That's the thing. I learn about Russians through watching her video more than really anything else. I just wouldn't really think of them as, like, freedom-loving people. She seems like a personal for herself. She's, like, freedom-loving person. And she was asking these Russians who have been living in China, going to college in China, do you actually like it here? Because, wow, it's so restrictive, and I just don't like it here. And they looked literally, like, scared, and they were like, yeah, we like here. She was like, yeah, I saw a sign that said you can't even go onto the college campus. I wanted to walk around the college campus. And it's like, you can't even go there without showing ID at, like, checkpoints to get in. And they were like, yes, some people might think that that is, like, controlling. But for us, it makes us feel safe to know that there's no one that can just wander onto our campus. Just things like that. Like, it's like they had to answer that way. Does that make sense? Yeah, that's the vibe I got.
1: Like a coached answer.
0: Yeah, like they were saying what they had to say to not get, like, you know, in trouble.
1: Well, I don't know if this is true, but stories go that if the Chinese send anybody anywhere, even if it's students for like a competition, like a math competition internationally, they send three of them and they have each one watch each other. So it's like you don't know which one's assigned to you. And the idea is that if you say anything bad about China, either one or both of your buddies are going to snitch on you. It's kind of like it's that panopticon or surveillance that you don't even know if it exists. You just assume that it does. And it keeps these students in line when they travel internationally.
2: Yeah, from what I've seen, many of these countries that are like that are afraid to talk smack about their government, even months after leaving, just for these very reasons. They just, they've grown up being scared of talking, and we just don't know what that's like in the U.S. I mean, we talk smack about our governments constantly. Everybody does. Whether the blue side talks smacks about the red side talks smack about the blue side, and everybody's like, yeah, this is what freedom is.
1: Well, isn't it at the end of the day?
2: Kinda.
0: Ian sent me this, and it's also like international news and pretty interesting to me. I had not heard about this. Switzerland. Swiss voters reject proposal to cap population at 10 million. Yeah, 10 million. How would they do that? That's crazy. So I didn't know that they had proposed it. That would even be
1: like through immigration cap it, like. Or, like, you can't quit. We're going to hit 10 million, and then everybody who gets pregnant after this is a mandatory abortion until an old person dies.
0: Right, that's what I'm saying. It's like, how would they... I want to know if this article says. It's from The Guardian, and it says, Swiss voters reject proposal to cap population at 10 million. Far-right plan would have obliged the Swiss government to limit the population currently at 9.1 million to 10 million by 2050. It says, voters in Switzerland have rejected an unprecedented far-right proposal to cap the country's population at 10 million in a divisive referendum dubbed the Swiss Brexit. Some 54.79% of voters were against the proposal by the Swiss People's Party, and 45.21% were in favor.
1: That sounds a lot closer than you'd want it to be if it meant people were getting mandatory abortions.
0: I really doubt it's that. It says turnout was 58.86% of, like, I guess the total population that they could vote. A different outcome would have obliged the Swiss government to limit the population, currently 9.1 million to 10 million by 2050, enacting tough restrictions on family reunification, which means, like, migrant.
1: Yeah, right? That's what it sounds
2: yeah.
1: like.
0: Residency permits and asylum if the number had reached 9.5 million before that date. Under the proposals, if the threshold of 10 million people was exceeded before 2050, the Swiss government would have been obliged to withdraw from the country's free movement agreement with the EU, ending its access to the bloc's single market. I don't know what that means. The bloc's single market?
2: Isn't that Schengen zone and the ability to sell and move within there?
0: I don't know. Honestly, I had never heard of this. The SVP, which has the most seats in parliament, has for years fueled anti-immigrant sentiment, especially concerning workers from neighboring EU countries. Interesting. So it's not just like people from like Africa. The party had insisted that a so-called sustainability initiative was needed to address the increase in population, which it argued was putting pressure on Swiss infrastructure, housing, social programs, natural resources, and way of life. Switzerland's population has grown far faster than that of surrounding EU states, rising by 23% since the free movement agreement came into effect in 2002. Economic output has risen by about 24% over the same period, government figures show. I mean, I could totally see it putting pressure on infrastructure and way of life and things like that if a bunch of people that aren't from there just suddenly move.
1: Well, especially if that infrastructure is tied up in government planning, so it can't catch up with the explosion in population because you're not allowed to build anything, right? A lot of these issues we're having with so many people, I mean, I'm no fan of immigration, not at the level it's at right now in some of these countries. But even so, a lot of the stress that's getting put on the infrastructure is caused by government regulation and not allowing people to build more homes or more places for people to live, which would in turn create more jobs for these new people that have arrived, right? When the Italians got here, they went and built their churches and their houses, and they gave themselves jobs and kind of like spread out. We can't, these immigrants aren't allowed to do the same thing right now, at least.
2: Well, they're allowed to. They're not going to because they're subsidized. And this is what Europe's going through. If you want to know what's going to happen in the U.S. if we continue down the same path, all you have to do is you can get 10 years look in the future by looking at Europe, where they've been subsidizing immigration by giving all kinds of free stuff. Immigration's not the problem. The problem is welfare. And it has problems if you give it to your citizens. It has problems if you give it to immigrants. It's a terrible idea for the same reason that they won't let you feed the bears at Yellowstone Park. That's why you should not be giving subsidies to refugees and immigrants. If somebody wants to, what you do, if you want to help people, is you make a free place where they can work hard and feed their families. And that in and of itself should be plenty. But, you know, it's somebody's always out there looking to buy votes.
0: Well, you've been to Switzerland. Have you been there recently?
2: A couple of years ago.
0: Oh, did it feel
2: anything? I mean, stepping foot on a country doesn't somehow give you more information. I think you know more by reading the news than you do by stepping in a place.
0: I was just going to say, does it feel crowded or, like, horrible? Like, you would know if you went to Los Angeles, like, ew, it feels crowded and horrible. You can't, like, drive 5 miles in 5 minutes. It takes 45 minutes, you know, type of thing.
2: That's not my experience, no. It's a lovely place. It's one of the nicest places I've been. You know, certainly love Zurich, but very expensive.
0: It just seems like I would have thought this was more about like migrants from other countries and stuff. Like, especially
1: this is probably like bank workers and things. You know, like worker visas. You don't need like a visa to work in other EU countries now. So like a Swiss bank can hire a German person and just have him move to Switzerland. And now that German man is owning a Swiss house and occupying Swiss land. I see how the far right guys are framing it. It's like, hey, these guys, they took our jobs.
0: Yeah. Yep. I don't know.
2: Yeah, well, they always do that. And the thing I have to say about the they took our jobs notion is people who say that don't understand whose jobs they are. A job is a relationship. It's like me complaining that Bonnie doesn't want to be married to me and not Ian. Well, that's fundamentally what it is, right?
0: Yeah, you're right.
2: I mean, like look, if Bonnie wants to marry Ian, because she's crazy, and not me,
1: who's already married?
2: That's right. We're not going to talk about the mental health of my wife. That's a completely different topic. It's a relationship. Both sides have to agree. So if you claim that somehow I owe you a job because I want to employ somebody with a different skill set who will work for a different amount of money from a different country, like, you just don't understand whose job that is. You think it's yours because it was created here.
0: FreeTalkLive.com. 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

0: after 60 days.
1: Meanwhile, the first round of planned talks in Switzerland on Friday between the US and Iran was abruptly called off. It came after Israel carried out a wave of deadly strikes on Lebanon on Friday in response to a Hezbollah attack that killed 4 Israeli soldiers. Israel and Hezbollah then recommitted to a ceasefire, but US-Iran negotiations are still in limbo. Ever since Ross Cullen sent this report from Switzerland, where the talks were due to take place on Friday.
2: The 60-day timeline is open. That is probably the major setback, the fact that they have not been able to use the first 2 days of this 60-day period to be able to start negotiations. But the memorandum that was signed by President Pezeshkian and President Trump, that is still in effect. But there was hopes that there would be the first round of these talks heading towards a final nuclear deal here in Switzerland today, Friday, potentially this weekend. But now we have the statement from the US Vice President's office that right now he is not coming to Switzerland.
1: US Defense Secretary Pete Hegseth this week announced a 6-month Pentagon review of American forces in Europe, while NATO's nuclear planning group issued its first statement in 19 years, both unveiled on Thursday at a defense ministers' meeting in Brussels. Ukraine's President Volodymyr Zelensky was also there. Ever since William Denslow was there in Brussels and sent this report.
3: He met last night with Mark Rutte, the NATO Secretary General. He had a meeting with NATO's defence ministers to discuss continued support. This comes as Mark Rutte estimates that Russia is losing upwards of 35,000 forces each and every month. He says that is signs that Ukraine is in a strong position on the battlefield, but says yet more support is needed.
1: From bureaus worldwide, this is FSN. This week, US President Donald Trump's newly appointed chair of the US Federal Reserve chaired his first policy meeting. Under Kevin Warsh, the Fed decided to leave interest rates unchanged. FSN's Kate Fisher in Washington was watching Warsh's first press conference as Fed chair.
4: Under its new chair, the US Central Bank voted to keep interest rates steady for a 4th straight meeting as Americans struggle with an inflation surge that has pushed prices to their highest level in years. The first policy vote since June last year that did not feature some form of opposition. But the apparent unanimity among officials belies the challenging position that Mr. Warsh finds himself in, having been handpicked for the job by President Trump, who's waged a relentless pressure campaign on the US central bank to lower borrowing costs. Delivering that's become all but impossible because of the war with Iran and the inflation that it's unleashed.
1: British Prime Minister Sir Keir Starmer could be facing a leadership challenge. It comes after Andy Burnham won a by-election in Greater Manchester. It means he's now a Member of Parliament and can challenge the Prime Minister, as FSN's John Beaver explains.
5: Of course, those who are the political opponents of the Labour Party, they say, well, if you're going to have this change in Prime Minister, then really it should go back to the people, that you should have this general election. But that's not how the system works. Of course, remember, with the previous Conservative Party, we saw a huge number of changes of the top job from Boris Johnson onwards, and all of that happened without a general election.
1: Senior security officials from across the BRICS bloc are convening in Delhi this coming week for a high-stakes meeting that could shape the agenda for a leaders' summit in September. The grouping includes China, Russia and Iran. And that's the Week in Review. That's Feature Story News, Nick Harper reporting.
6: According to members of the 1998 University of Virginia graduating class, Governor Jim Gilmore's commencement speech to them continues to be a deep well of wisdom and guidance even 15 years after it was delivered. Classmates confirmed that while friends at other universities heard from such figures as Jimmy Carter, Kurt Vonnegut, and the Dalai Lama, the inspirational words of Virginia's 68th governor continues to profoundly inform their lives and actions.
7: Whenever I face a dark moment in my life, I just think back to Governor Gilmore's speech, and it almost instantly puts things back into perspective. It's like he said, go forward and be successful and achieve your hopes and dreams and aspirations. All I can say is I hope I've lived up to that incredible lesson.
6: And in local news, a 5-year-old figures he has about a year left of peeing at urinals with his pants all the way down. In other news, using the amount of toothpaste shown in commercials is a disgusting experience. A grizzled proofreader has seen it written both ways, and a cackling Warren Buffett burns his entire fortune in front of the nation.
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1: FCC, we'll do it live. It's Riley O'Bell.
2: And Angelo.
0: And we talked, I don't remember right now if it was only during a pre-recorded episode or if we talked on regular air, too, about this story from Utah and Oregon where...
1: I think it was a pre-recorded show because I was not on and...
0: Oh, so you haven't commented on the Utah...
1: I haven't commented on the Utah Lego scandal.
0: So in Utah, but also in Oregon, it started there. There was this scandal that happened, and a YouTuber took kind of the reins on trying to help this young guy and his older family, or older dad, to recover their Legos and also profits from their Legos that they had given to basically a consignment shop for yep. Legos, which is called Bricks and Minifigs. I feel like for whatever reason, that's like hard to enunciate. It's Bricks, like a brick of a Lego, and Minifigs, like the mini figures in the Legos. If people don't know what I'm saying, it's just like, I feel like if I just like, you know, raw say Bricks and Minifigs, people are going to be like, what the heck did she say? You know what I mean? Like, anyways, that's how I feel. Whenever people were saying it to me, I didn't know what the heck they were trying to tell me. So anyways, yeah, Bricks and Minifigs is a consignment shop, and they sell Legos, and they took the largest Lego collection in the world. Or was it the largest, like, personal?
2: Largest Star Wars.
0: Star Wars Lego collection in the world?
1: Yeah, I think Angelo's correct. It's the largest Star Wars collection in the world.
0: Yeah, this old guy started collecting it in the 90s to save up for his grandchildren's college funds and stuff. And then when they go to sell it, of course they're going to go to Bricks and Minifigs, their local franchise of it in Oregon, yeah. In Salem, Oregon. And those people tried to steal the... the people who were the franchise owners didn't, because corporate took that franchise location over and corporate tried to steal the Legos, the ones that didn't already sell. So they sued, they won a little bit of money, but they still, what was the next thing they were looking to get back still? Because, you know, they like got a little bit of money. Maybe it was just a settlement.
1: I don't remember.
2: Well, no, they won. I think so. What happened was, is the YouTuber then got involved.
0: Mm-hmm.
2: After that whole mix-up with
1: Reckless
2: Ben is the one who got involved, and what he did is he ended up buying the sets from the original consignee. So now instead of having it be the old man and the son's problem, they sold them to Reckless Ben. And
0: okay,
2: then
0: so
2: he,
0: they got made whole, yeah.
2: And then he put them through like a lottery system. So he could give them to all his friends, right? He did like a raffle in Oregon for these sets. And then they went and they put 10 different lawsuits through in small claims court in Oregon.
0: Because they like basically were owed the sets but didn't have them is the thing?
2: Yeah.
0: Yeah, so they were
2: like
0: able to sue.
2: A bunch of pink slips got passed around.
0: Mm-hmm.
2: So now these people technically had the claim to these Lego sets that... Nobody can seem to find. Even right now, nobody can seem to find these Lego sets.
1: That's a little crazy. You would think that somewhere, somehow, someone would have a record of these Lego sets going to somebody.
2: Oh, they have the records of where they went. The people just say they're not there. Which is, they went to corporate, and corporate says, we don't know what you're talking about.
1: That's insane.
0: It's kind of hard to compress the story, because there's so many crazy, like, moving parts in this. And lots of it was, like, pretty entertaining on the part of Reckless Ben, because he, like, is a YouTuber who kind of is, I guess, his claim to fame kind of is going in and kind of fixing things in a really creative and unexpected ways. Like, I watched his whole series after we had talked about this. I had never seen him before on YouTube at all. And I watched his whole series, all of his videos that he has about, what's it called? McCamey Manor. Have you guys heard of this?
2: No.
0: It's this place in Tennessee that I had heard of it before, but I probably wouldn't have known it by name early until I watched his videos, because like, I hear about it sometimes in different, like, documentaries and things like that. But it's McCamey, I don't remember right now, Manor, is a place in Tennessee in the middle of nowhere, and it's some dude's house, but he advertises it as the most extreme haunted house in the world. He says that there are 17,000 people on the waiting list at all times, and that people want to go there and get, like, tortured within an inch of their life, but they have to sign NDAs and stuff like that.
1: Oh, wow. That's interesting.
0: Well, he actually has hurt a lot of people really bad, the guy who owns it, but allegedly, according to those people, and according to some footage that Ben got, but anyways, but he does things in such a weird legal way. But the main thing that Ben, like, kind of exposed was that this guy's just a fraud. Like, every time he signed up, first of all, he would get a text back in, like, 20 minutes, and he'd be like, whoa, what are the odds? Out of 17,000 people, they chose me. Just, like, exposing that there's not 17,000 people or whatever in the waiting line.
1: Interesting.
0: And then it ended up being the guy trying, or getting him to do basically like exercises on his front lawn and like waterboarding him with his hose and stuff like that. And he would always hang in front of like a carrot. He'd be like, if you can get through this, then you'll be ready to go into the actual haunted house. But really, no one's ever quote unquote made it into the haunted house. So he just like tortures people and they've signed off on stuff in his front yard, like in a really lame way. The haunted house doesn't exist.
1: Huh.
2: So it's been fake the whole time?
0: Basically,
2: how much does he charge for waterboarding somebody on the front
0: lawn? I don't remember off the top of my head how much it costs, but
1: that's
0: you have to pay.
1: That's an interesting grift to put a carrot out there saying, you're going to get through this, we're going to put you in the house.

0: Yeah, just like right and wrong. It's like he clearly has a sense of right and wrong, and he's good at being like, well, if you can't fight for yourself, I'm going to help. And guess what else he did in the haunted house one? He set up the most exhilarating haunted house of all time and actually gave people entrance into it. I don't know how he did it. He had people climbing up on like one of those bridges in New York City and stuff like that.
1: Oh, wow.
0: I know. It was really crazy.
2: Like getting chased? Or like?
0: No, I don't think. I think it was just part of like almost like an obstacle course. It looked so crazy. But some of that was like, oh, go to Patreon to see all of this, you know?
2: Yeah. Yeah.
0: So he just does things like the person who's the bad guy is always getting like trolled and beat at their own games and stuff like that. It's so great.
2: Just dunked on.
0: Yes. So I feel like with the bricks and minifigs thing, we explain kind of the beginning of it, and then things escalated. This article from MSN says, Bricks and Minifigs sued Schneider, which is
1: Ben Schneider.
0: Ben.
1: Yep.
0: Manziel and others. And Manziel was like the original owner. Alleging a coordinated multi-platform campaign of false accusations against the company. Schneider was arrested, briefly claimed he'd fled to Mexico over a warrant, though American Fork police said, or in Utah, said there were no active warrants for him. He denies wrongdoing and calls his work a legitimate investigation. That's the compressed version, according to MSN. The full timeline involves leaked crisis management emails, restraining orders, the police department is reportedly getting flooded with angry calls, and more. What Bricks and Minifigs is actually denying, it says. The company's new statement to Dextero addresses the fundraiser directly. Bricks and Minifigs said that at no point did it make any legal attempt to seize the Manziel family GoFundMe or any other GoFundMe account. Okay, I guess we didn't really cover that. Apparently, they claimed that Bricks and Minifigs tried to take their GoFundMe. I didn't hear about that.
2: Well, Ben ended up getting served with a bunch of lawsuits, I guess, including Manziel and others. They got served through an email system, so they were emailed their service.
0: That's crazy.
2: Judge approved getting emailed the service. I guess you can do that in Utah.
0: Like, have that, like, the real requirements waived.
2: Yeah, so that, like, put a gag order on him to where he himself is not allowed to speak about the case. So he has, like, videos and stuff he's made already to, like, update folks on what's going on.
0: Mm-hmm.
2: He's not allowed to talk about it.
0: Yep.
2: So the rest of the internet's kind of had to pick up the slack and do some sleuthing themselves.
1: Well, this is really sad that a man in a robe, or a woman in a robe, or a dress, or whatever, a woman wearing a costume, or a man wearing a costume, if you will, can just restrict someone's freedom of speech over a case.
0: Yeah, that's true. I mean,
1: they're just people with titles, folks.
0: I wish I knew more.
1: There's nothing weird about their... There's nothing unique about their power. It just doesn't exist.
0: I agree. I wish that we knew more about like the actual way that we got to this point, because I feel like this MSN, it's like big break in the middle of now we're giving the update. But whatever, that's the update. It says that the denial matters because the fundraiser briefly vanished. Yeah, it's not a very good explanation. The fundraiser on GoFundMe, I guess. Schneider claimed in a June 9th video titled My Final Message that he couldn't post the next part of his investigation without risking jail time and worried the donated money could go straight to this mystery company. Oh, he was, okay, it's quoted like that because that's what he was saying, because he wasn't allowed to talk about Bricks and Minifigs anymore, so he was speaking like kind of in code.
1: Yeah.
0: So.
2: Yeah.
1: That's what they do.
0: Says the GoFundMe did go down, showing a fundraiser not found message before being restored on June 10th. By then, it had reportedly climbed to $457,000 of a $500,000 goal. Bricks and Minifigs statement denies any seizure attempt, but doesn't explain why the page temporarily disappeared. The company framed the whole affair as an isolated and unfortunate event related to a single former franchisee. Where are the Legos? Come on. It is so easy to fix this.
2: I think, yeah, it is so easy to fix this. I don't... Why would... This multi-million-dollar company has picked the ugliest hill to die on.
1: Yeah, they'd rather pick on the little guy than actually cough up the Legos or demonstrate that they actually don't know what they're talking about. But I feel like, and I think that there's something going on here that they're not willing to talk about because it might uncover some layers in their company or their organization.
0: I feel like I thought about this before, but I probably forgot to say. I don't think I said it before. I was like, what if the old guy and the franchisee didn't realize something about these Legos was, like, special in some way,

0: the, like, maybe there's some misprint on something and it's like worth way more than $200,000, and so they're just like, we can't give these back to them.
1: So why wouldn't you just pay them off to get them to shut up?
0: Hmm. Didn't they kind of already do that by getting sued? That's what I'm a
1: Because they, Reckless Ben is the one who ended up, Ben sued to get the Legos back for himself because he ended up just...
0: But then they ended up getting paid, so I don't understand how it's, like, not over at that point. You know what I mean?
1: Well, now it's between Ben and Bricks and Minifigs.
0: Yeah.
1: To get the Legos back. So Ben was trying to sue them, and now Bricks and Minifigs has opened a secondary lawsuit. Now they're suing Ben and Mansell back.
0: No, I get that, but I'm just saying when they sued and got $200,000, they didn't get any money yet?
1: No, because the Bricks and Minifigs just closed.
0: But Ben just, out of his own pocket or maybe donations or something, paid the old guys. But Bricks and Minifigs never paid
1: anybody.
0: Them.
1: Okay. Bricks and Minifigs has paid no one.
0: Okay, yeah, that's a good point. If my theory was correct, they could just pay them the $200,000. Maybe at this point it's about, like, not admitting wrong. Maybe they got sold and they're lost or something, or damaged or even, and they're just like, don't want to admit wrong and then lose $200,000.
1: Well, supposedly they were put on a U-Haul. So corporate sent a franchise owner from Eugene, Oregon, which is an hour and a half south from Salem, to go... at first, he was sent to go spy on the Salem store to see what's around. And then he was sent again to take it over. And according to the original franchise owners of the Salem store, that when the Eugene man showed up, that there was a U-Haul involved, and they took a lot of the inventory back down to Eugene, and a Eugene store owner, not store owner, a Eugene store worker, corroborated that, that there was a U-Haul full of Legos, which both Bricks and Minifigs, the CEOs, have denied until people pull up this U-Haul. Like, they have pictures of this stuff.
0: Mm-hmm.
1: And they just keep getting caught in lies. They keep going out in public and getting on these, like, different podcasts.
0: Wow,
1: like
0: the owners?
1: Yeah, like the CEO.
0: The CoffeeZilla, is that what you're about to say?
1: Yeah, yeah, he got on with CoffeeZilla and just made himself look like a fool.
0: Is CoffeeZilla, like, on their side?
1: No.
0: Oh, okay.
1: No.
0: I only said that because I see the name here in the article. It says, here's the development that complicates the viral narrative. That headline, $200,000 valuation, the number that powered the outrage, may be significantly inflated. Bricks and Minifigs now says the collection was worth far less than the reported figure. And notably, that lines up with an independent investigation by fellow YouTuber CoffeeZilla, who looked into the case separately. CoffeeZilla estimates that the collection's actual worth was around $107,000 and suggested only $10,000 to $20,000 worth of Lego might still be genuinely unaccounted for. The original $200,000 figure reportedly traces back to an early walkthrough estimate made before the sets had been fully examined. But as this is the part that keeps it from... First of all, if this was like... Anyways, I was just going to say, if this was in question, why didn't the Bricks and Minifigs people start with that? But I don't know.
1: Instead of just denying the existence of any of the Legos?
0: Yeah, that's kind of like extra suspect.
1: No, this just feels like damage control at this point.
0: But
2: you think it's like a PR move, Angelo?
1: Well, it has to be. They have to have some answer for why they're horrible people.
2: Yeah, that makes sense.
0: It says, but, and this is the part that keeps it from being a clean win for the company, CoffeeZilla also concluded that the Mansell family, the original old man that had the Legos, may still be owed somewhere between $50,000 and $83,000 for parts of the collection that were sold. So, like, when the franchisee people were selling it for them, but they were supposed to, you know, give them their cut. So that doesn't even mean, oh, it was only $50,000 worth of Legos that were sold. It was like more than that, but that's their cut. It says, so even by the skeptical accounting, real money is reportedly still owed to an elderly collector and his family. Where it stands, nobody comes out of this looking simple. Wait, what? Nobody comes out of this looking simple. And the, I don't know what that means. And the facts genuinely remain on dispute in multiple fronts. Sorry, this is just MSN. It wasn't
2: It's a weird sentence.
0: Nobody comes out of this looking simple, and the facts genuinely remain in dispute on multiple fronts. Maybe looking simple is some sort of a colloquial term I've never heard of, but CoffeeZilla publicly called the aggressive legal strategy a horrible idea and reportedly urged the company's leadership to drop the lawsuit against Manziel. The same man... Why are we, like, now just being like, and CoffeeZilla said... It's a little funny to me. It says... He urged the, whoever CoffeeZilla is, urged the company's leadership to drop the lawsuit against Manziel, the same man who lost access to the collection in the first place. Bricks and Minifigs maintains the consignment was never an authorized corporate agreement, and that that would be a problem between you and your franchisee, right?
2: Yeah.
1: Yeah.
0: I feel like that's true. Maybe I could be wrong. Somebody could, like, convince me that.
1: Unless it's explicitly stated that the franchisee couldn't do the consignment. Well, you know, it's kind of a consignment store. So unless it was, like, explicitly stated...
0: Either way, does that mean you get to keep Legos that came in a way that your franchisee wasn't supposed to sell?
1: Well, then they would say that it's between you and the franchisee because this wasn't, like, permitted to happen to begin with.
0: But so they're just claiming they don't have them, is basically it.
1: Yeah.
0: So, it says, Bricks and Minifigs maintains the consignment was never an authorized corporate agreement and that it's the target of a coordinated campaign. A preliminary hearing is currently set for June 30th. Does that mean, like, Reckless Ben will be in court? I hope he gets to record it. Maybe not.
1: I doubt the Utah's going to let him have a camera in there.
0: That would be awesome if he did.
2: I would agree. I think it'd be awesome if Utah would allow people to record trials like they're doing here in New Hampshire.
0: Somebody should go talk to the Supreme Court in Utah before then. Or wait, it's not the Supreme Court, sorry. That's not what I meant to say. I think you would go to, like, the clerk's office in the Supreme Court and try to get permission to... I mean, that's how it is in New Hampshire. That's how we have our permission. Yeah. So I guess things could work differently in Utah, but somebody should figure out the way to request a recording way before this starts. And go over the judge's head, for sure. Like, the individual judge in the, like, circuit court or whatever it is.
1: Yeah, because if a bunch of stuff does come out that makes the American Fork Police Department... I mean, we didn't even get into the fact that the police department was kicking in doors on hearsay and pulling people over for nothing, illegal. Targeted police harassment.
2: Crazy Mormons.
1: on the part of the American Fork Police Department. So I don't know if it comes out that a bunch of stuff makes them look worse than they already do. I doubt anybody's going to let a camera in there.
0: That would be great if they did. It says what started as a disagreement over Lego sets has become a tangle of lawsuits, an arrest, a vanished then restored fundraiser, two separate YouTube investigations, and a corporate PR operation all over a collection whose true value nobody can agree on. Why do I feel like they were like, AI, summarize my thing so I could put a conclusion at the end?
1: They probably did.
0: The Lego is, in some real sense, still missing.
1: See that? That's such an AI
0: sentence.
1: That's
0: AI, yeah.
1: It's not in some real sentence. Yeah. In some real
0: sense.
1: Not sentence. That's not even a real sentence.
0: Maybe that's what the problem was with that one sentence where I was like, I'm sorry, I don't know what that means.
2: They're allowing AI to write their news stories for them?
1: Brother, do I have news for you? Everything is being... AI is being used for everything.
0: Nobody comes out of this looking simple. No, I truly think that was the AI sentence now that we were, like, all confused about. We're all looking simple over that sentence. So stupid.
1: Yeah, see, that makes sense.
0: Does it? Oh, stupid. Okay.
1: Yeah, us looking simple over it. We look
0: but
1: stupid.
0: But it would imply that you want to look simple. Like, nobody comes out of this looking simple. I know we all want to look simple. Anyways, if you can have a better conversation than an AI robot that writes for MSN, 603-283-6160. 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That's 603-283-6160. 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
3: If you're looking for work, you know what I mean by elevator speech. It's the short version, saying just enough to make the listener want to listen more. Even if you're not a job seeker, effective communication skills have never been more important, with money and attention so scarce now. So to cut through the clutter, choose every single word as though it was the last word the person you're speaking to will hear. Otherwise, it might be. Instead of saying, due to the fact that, say, because, and avoid mispronunciations. Say jewelry, not jewelry, which could offend. Undoubtedly, you don't want to say undoubtedly. And whatever you do, never use a preposition to end a sentence with. Just kidding. For more tips, hit survivalspeech.com. I'm Holland Cook.
4: From Feature Story News in Washington, I'm Nick Harper with the Week in Review. This week, the US and Iran signed a memorandum of understanding, bringing an end to their conflict. The 14-point memo sets out terms for ending the war and reopening the Strait of Hormuz. The deal gives both sides 60 days to resolve the future of Iran's nuclear program. But some Republican lawmakers have already attacked the agreement over the billions of dollars that could now flow to Tehran. FSS Mitch McCann sent this report.
5: There are many key unanswered questions that remain here. Among them, what is the future of Iran's nuclear program? Something that Donald Trump has talked about since the start of this conflict. Iran has reportedly agreed not to have a nuclear weapon, but what about nuclear power and how will the US trust the Iranians' word moving forward? What is going to happen in terms of Iran backing or no longer backing its regional proxies? And the big question as well is what happens to the Strait of Hormuz after 60 days?
4: Meanwhile, the first round of planned talks in Switzerland on Friday between the US and Iran was abruptly called off. It came after Israel carried out a wave of deadly strikes on Lebanon on Friday in response to a Hezbollah attack that killed four Israeli soldiers. Israel and Hezbollah then recommitted to a ceasefire, but US-Iran negotiations are still in limbo. FSN's Ross Cullen sent this report from Switzerland, where the talks were due to take place on Friday.
6: The 60-day timeline is open. That is probably the major setback, the fact that they have not been able to use the first 2 days of this 60-day period to be able to start negotiations. But the memorandum that was signed by President Pezeshkian and President Trump, that is still in effect. But there was hopes that there would be the first round of these talks heading towards a final nuclear deal here in Switzerland today, Friday, potentially this weekend. But now we have the statement from the US Vice President's office that right now he is not coming to Switzerland.
4: US Defense Secretary Pete Hegseth this week announced a six-month Pentagon review of American forces in Europe, while NATO's nuclear planning group issued its first statement in 19 years, both unveiled on Thursday at a defense ministers' meeting in Brussels. Ukraine's President Volodymyr Zelensky was also there. Ever since William Denslow was there in Brussels and sent this report.
7: He met last night with Mark Rutte, the NATO Secretary General. He had a meeting with NATO's defence ministers to discuss continued support. This comes as Mark Rutte estimates that Russia is losing upwards of 35,000 forces each and every month. He says that is signs that Ukraine is in a strong position on the battlefield, but says yet more support is needed.
4: From Bureaus Worldwide, this is FSN.
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1: Riley O'Bill.
2: And Angelo.
0: But it is always more entertaining when you call. 603-283-6160 is the phone number to get in on the conversation with us. I keep hearing about this story or type of, like, this subject, Riley, but I hadn't actually sat down and, tried to figure out what's going on. I keep hearing on Twitter about there's 50,000 Scotlanders in Boston.
1: Uh-huh.
0: Have you been hearing much about it before you saw the article?
1: I've heard a little bit about it from social media, like you. I've heard that Scotlanders have come to Boston and drank all the beer.
2: Yeah, supposedly they ordered like 3 times the amount of beer they do for St. Patrick's Day in Boston.
1: Yeah.
0: Wow.
2: Which, you know, historically, St. Patrick's Day in Boston is like...
0: Yeah, like the place for St.
2: Yeah.
0: Patrick's Day.
2: Yeah.
0: I thought it might have been fun one of the times I'm up here to go, but it just seems like such a, like, cluster, you know?
2: Yeah, it was like a 2002 thing. I don't know if it's
0: I think it could be
2: the
0: fun.
2: Same.
1: I think
0: there's a thing.
1: As it was. I think it could be fun, too. I should bring my bagpipes.
2: Guess you could. Yeah, just walk around downtown Boston playing bagpipes. You'd probably fit in fine.
0: You'd probably find it, you know, run into some other bagpipe people and, like, join their gang.
1: I know, that'd be awesome.
2: You guys could walk around making bagpipe melodies.
1: Yep, bagpipe melodies, yep.
0: I need to actually learn some river dances before next, what's it called, St. Patrick's Day, so I can dance next to Riley's bagpipes. I was trying to quickly learn one before, like, his next, he was doing it, like, once an hour on St. Patrick's Day, but ran out of time to figure it out. I mean, there were some super simple ones, but anyways...
2: But yeah, the Scottish drank all of the beer in Boston. Drank the whole place dry.
0: Boston, I wouldn't even say it's like the number one place I think of for drinking for alcohol. Like, literally the number one place I think of for drinking, or I meant to say drinking for America, is literally like Wisconsin. That's what I think.
2: Well,
0: where do you guys think?
2: It's Wisconsin. Like the Midwest, they drink a lot.
0: Is there any other place?
1: There's a drinking
2: place. There's nothing
1: else
2: to do.
0: Is there any other place that comes to mind that like people constantly say like, oh, that's the drinking capital?
1: No.
0: Basically just Wisconsin. Okay. I was like thinking we might all three have like some like, oh yeah, also this place, but no, it's just Wisconsin. But I just would assume that any European could outdrink any U.S. state.
2: Well, yeah, they start drinking at like 13 over there.
0: Exactly. Every European I've met in real life is like a big drinker and like a casual drinker of a lot of alcohol that doesn't get that drunk. You know what I mean? Like being able to drink a lot and not seem like you're super drunk and you're just like, wow, they're drinking a lot of alcohol and they don't seem that drunk type of thing.
2: Yeah, well, okay. Not only did the Scottish buy out all of the beer of Boston, they also cleaned up all of their trash.
0: Oh, nice.
2: And they left the place looking better than they found it.
0: People keep saying like really positive little stories here and there on Twitter. So it sounds like it was like a good group of 50,000 people.
1: Yeah, it sounds
0: people.
1: Like the Scots have got their lives together or something, because I don't hear stories of Americans doing that. Do you?
0: No, not really. No. 50,000 people.
2: No, I actually hear know about New York just did the complete opposite. Like 2 weeks ago, they won the NBA championship and just rioted
0: in New York City.
2: Yeah, in New York City, the Knicks won.
0: Hmm.
2: So,
0: I heard about the Knicks and everything, but I didn't know that's New York or New York Knicks. Actually, that sounds correct now.
2: Yeah, so you know, they not as bad as Philadelphia, but they're
0: was
2: still
0: it them
2: like,
0: against the Spurs?
2: Yes.
0: Oh, I'm kind of glad that they lost. Then, what if they were tearing up San Antonio? Well, they can tear up New York City all they want.
2: Leave San Antonio out of it.
0: Yeah, leave San Antonio. I don't really think
2: San Antonio's
0: like that really
2: won a couple
0: there.
2: Times. I think it's a lot more respectful. It's Texas.
0: I was gonna say I don't really think stuff like that happens there. Like one time I saw a video of these like drunk chicks fighting outside of like bars that I've been to before. It was when I already lived here, but it was like a viral video of people and this woman gets like body slammed by a security guard. But that just was like it's uncommon. It's not that common there. But yeah. Anyways, it makes sense that New York City people are just like, I want to punch something. Ready to punch something as soon as we win? Would you fight when you win? I don't get it.
2: It's an excuse to freak out.
0: It also happens in Tuscaloosa, Alabama. They're like a football team.
2: Yeah.
0: They win, and then people get in fights. Doesn't even make any sense.
2: Well,
0: everybody
2: gets drunk.
1: Yeah, everyone gets drunk.
2: It's a bunch of drunk people who are hyper-tribal over a
0: team. Yeah, and the other team people are leaving, so they go to a bar on their way out of town or something, which
2: seems like a dumb idea. Yeah, or it's just like you see somebody in a jersey of the other team, and it's like, hey,
0: so
2: I don't like you.
0: Stupid. Oh, my God.
1: Sports are a tribalistic event that people love to make a big deal over, and I'm not a huge sports fan.
2: Well, that makes sense for you, Riley. You can't, I don't know, can't even see what's like going on.
1: Sure, but still, there are blind people who follow sports religiously.
2: That's true.
0: Really?
1: Yeah.
0: Like, what kind would be a top sports
2: baseball,
0: for
2: I guess,
0: blind people?
1: Baseball would be one, hockey would be one.
0: My dad would listen to sports on the radio now that I think of it. He would turn on sports on the radio, and oh my God, I hated it so much. It was like literally my personal hell.
1: Kind of enjoy hockey. I will say that. I kind of enjoy hockey.
0: I don't enjoy
2: hockey.
0: Hockey's
2: just ice soccer.
1: Yeah.
0: Is what?
2: Ice soccer.
0: Oh. I don't like, I think that if I was forced to watch one, I like baseball the most. So I was going to say, I like to watch baseball. That's not really a true sentence. Like, if I was forced to go to a game, I think baseball would actually be fun. Especially if it was something like the Swamp Bats or
2: Big Those are fun. I think it's fun.
0: Have you been to them?
2: Yeah, I've been to a couple. Yeah, they're fun. It's like a local
0: kids.
2: Thing.
0: Yeah,
2: well, they're college
0: local.
2: Age.
0: Oh, I thought they were middle school or something.
2: The Swamp Bats, it's a wood bat baseball league.
0: Guess I'm mixing
2: for
0: up
2: college scenario. Players to play during the summer.
0: Still, nice. I think it'd be cooler because it's like local people, and you could be like, "Yeah, we want Keane to win."
2: Yeah.
0: Instead of like just people
2: on TV. Well, that was kind of the whole point. Was it supposed to be like a city pride kind of thing.
0: Hmm.
2: And it just devolved into it was opening up the gambling aspect. I don't even think any of the pro sports are real.
0: At Swamp... Oh, that's what you're saying. Well, you're saying that was supposed to do that, and that devolved. I thought you were saying the Swamp Bats game devolved.
2: No, the point of, like, having local sports team was to have, like, some city pride go the people here, you know.
0: That's why, like, shockingly...
2: It just made so much money, and you add the gambling aspect into it. You add liquor sales into it. Mm. You know, there's a lot of people that make a lot of money off of this stuff. Without just the players, you know.
0: I think a lot of people will be shocked by the fact and the idea that government money goes into, like, the stadiums and sports teams and stuff. Because it's like, you would think, like, how is that connected at all? But I guess it's like that, what you're trying to say, like, oh, well, it can bring people into town and it's our
2: It brings
0: city's
2: a ton of people
0: thing.
2: Into town. You got to think, like, in a state like Indiana where there's nothing but corn. Like, what do you do in Indiana? The Colts and the Pacers... you know, people make the drive from all over the state into Indianapolis. They stay in the hotels. They got to eat at the restaurants. They got to use the gas stations.
0: I think I've heard of Indiana being like a big sports state.
2: Yeah, they love it. They love it. What else is there to do?
0: Yeah.
2: Well, what else do you do in cornfields, you know, except hunt and watch your local sports teams? And I think, yeah, sports are starting to go to the wayside. I feel like this is definitely not as big as it was when I was a kid. Because
1: why do you think that is?
2: Well, the internet. It's pushing, it's funneling everybody into different corners.
0: Do you think that's
2: interest.
0: True, Riley? I honestly, I'm just saying, I don't know.
1: I don't know either. Like, I still feel like sports are a big thing.
2: Numbers are way down, dude.
0: Oh, okay.
2: You look at the people watching the NBA.
0: Oh, I guess I have heard these
2: down.
0: Things, but I
2: everything's
0: assumed
2: way
0: it was
2: down.
0: Like a
2: That's why they opened up the
0: thing.
2: Gambling, because people quit watching for fun.
1: Okay.
2: So it's like, how are we going to bring people to watch anymore? Well, we'll just open up the gambling on your phones.
0: And now we've given the government even more incentive to control the weather. Because, like, Cashy or Calshi or whatever, you can go on there and vote on, oh, will it get above 70 degrees today in New York City or whatever.
1: Interesting,
2: that stuff's terrifying. The futures market is crazy. Did we ever talk about the green dildo thing?
0: No.
2: Or the purple dildo thing at the WNBA games?
1: No.
2: So, on Calshi, somebody bet that there was going to be a... dildo thrown on a court during a certain game,
0: yes,
2: and they just went and did it themselves.
0: Yeah,
2: so they could make the money.
0: Yeah, exactly. I think it makes sense and it's smart.
2: It's like literally fixing the game, though. Right? Like
0: wait, it's not fixing the game, well, but the bet.
2: Yeah, you've rigged the bet.
0: Exactly.
2: The fix is in because you know you're going to go throw one out there.
0: Or pay someone to do it or whatever. Even if you had to pay someone $100,000 to do it, but you're going to make $1 million, you know.
2: Yeah, you know, it takes some money to make some money. It always does.
0: Do they check your bags in a place like that?
2: Yeah, but if it's plastic and, you know,
0: like with a
2: it's rubber.
0: An electronic thing that you go through.
2: Yeah.
0: Or whatever.
2: Yeah, it's like a metal detector. And if there's no metal, they're not going to find it, right? It's just, you just shove it down your pants. Hey, man, quit staring. I know. I know.
0: That's hilarious. That's true. I guess that's a good way to do it. So this from APnews.com. Scotland fans have descended on Boston for the World Cup and bars are struggling to keep up. I did see one tweet where it was like a Scottish guy like laying in bed looking like so upset. And it said, when you were only in America for 1 week and now you can't sleep in Scotland because there's no AC. I was like, how do they live like that? Like, especially for sleep, I need AC.
2: Well, a hot day in England's like 85.
1: That's a hot day.
0: They will fight with you if you try to.
2: Not anymore. Not since they were here.
0: Maybe those individuals, but most of them.
2: If they caught like two Fridays ago, it was like 98 degrees out here.
0: It was
2: dying.
0: It got up to 98. Didn't even notice that.
2: Yeah, it was like 98 with like a 65-70% humidity. It was an awful, awful day.
1: So what I know about Scotland, because I've done a lot of Scottish culture stuff, and I really love Scottish stuff, as a lot of people know, Scotland doesn't get very hot because it's an island, it's far north, it doesn't get very warm. I think a hot day would be like 80, 85 degrees, like Nangela was saying. So
0: yeah, but they complain more than anyone else. Like, it gets 85 degrees and they're like freaking out, and people are like, wait, I just did the conversion from Celsius, they're complaining about 85 degrees over there.
2: Well, they don't even have like ceiling fans.
0: You don't know what it's like.
1: And it's more humid there too.
0: Scotland
2: is not more humid,
0: but they're humid places. Like, it's
2: sure nothing, not anything compared to like the Carolinas or Florida.
0: Yeah, exactly. That's the most humid I've ever been in was in Florida, and it's so humid in San Antonio. It feels like you're living in water, but Florida was still worse. It's literally awful. Why do people live there? It's horrible. Humidity is so much worse to me than even the heat itself.
1: Like, I agree. Humidity is terrible.
0: Disgusting.
1: And I grew up in a hot place.
0: Exactly. Where Riley's from is very, it does get very hot, like no joke hot, but it doesn't
2: like
0: get humid.
2: Like 110.
1: 115.
2: Yeah, 115.
0: And it's still preferable.
2: How far are you from like Death Valley? I guess that's like a whole state away.
1: Yeah, it's a whole state away.
0: Is Death Valley, California?
2: Yeah,
1: Death Valley's in California. I'm about 2 hours. I grew up about 2 hours from Vegas.
2: Oh, okay. Yeah.
1: So Southwest Utah.
2: So very much nothing, desolate. Yep. Hot.
1: Yep.
2: What are those things called? Why am I blanking on the name? Tumbleweeds everywhere.
1: Lots of tumbleweeds.
2: And then like a sad, sad harmonica in the background.
0: What? Where we're at least from?
2: Yeah.
1: No, it's not that desolate.
2: Not that desolate.
1: There
2: okay.
1: are a lot of tumbleweeds.
0: What's it called? St. George has a big college there. Well, I don't know how big it is, I guess. Now that
1: it's a fairly good-sized college.
0: What do they call it now? It used to be called Dixie, and then
1: they said
0: that was
1: called Dixie, now it's Utah Tech University or something like that.
2: Yeah, so Dixie dumb. State. I remember those guys. I had a running back who ended up going there.
0: Oh, nice. It's supposed to be like the party school, according to Utahns. And then I saw a YouTube video where people were describing different things about Mormon culture, and apparently Dixie, or whatever you want to call them, students have this thing called, like, Make Out Rock, or maybe it's, like, Sunset Rock or something, but they do a thing where they meet there, and it's just, like, the most 80s, like, but wholesome partying, like, standing around drinking their sodas or whatever at this rock, but they do this thing, and I can't remember what they call it, where it's, like, the women run around and kiss as many men as possible in, like, 5 minutes, and it's just, like, a peck on the cheeks, and that's, like, their version of wilding out.
1: I
2: was thinking
1: that,
2: like that's like herpes any percent speed run.
0: Wait, what?
2: That just sounds like herpes any percent speed run.
0: Isn't that just?
2: I'm gonna go make out with 70 people.
0: Yeah, but it's not even making out.
2: If it's just like kissing on the cheek.
0: No, it's like pecking on the lips, but still, it's like, and they just look like whoa, she really just did that. And it's just so funny.
2: At Dixie State.
0: I think it is them because it's in St. George, and it's like, I don't want to say make out rock. It's like Sunset Rock or something.
1: Dixie Rock, maybe?
0: Yeah, maybe. Honestly, I don't know.
2: Let's go to Dixie Rock and kiss a bunch of boys.
1: Well,
0: indiscriminately.
2: Indiscriminately.
1: A lot of people would call it Dixie Rock, but when I grew up, people call it the sugar loaf because it was the color of brown sugar and it looked like a sugar loaf.
0: That must be it then. If you know exactly which rock, that makes a lot of sense.
2: Did you spend a lot of time up there in your youth, Riley? No.
1: I was trying to be a good Mormon boy and obey all the rules.
0: Yeah, those people probably aren't like super good Mormons.
1: Then what happened to me? I don't know. I became an anarchist. I smoked weed. Took mushrooms.
0: So
2: Reefer Madness took Riley.
1: Exactly.
2: And now he lives in New Hampshire.
0: I don't know how we changed to Utah right now. We were talking about the Scottish and the humidity and all that stuff. Yeah,
1: and the heat.
0: This from the APnews.com, they say that ever since Scotland fans learned they'd begin the country's 9th World Cup appearance in Boston, plans were made for a party. I knew there was going to be a tsunami of Tartan Army Scotland fans, said Jason Waddleton, a Scotland native and owner of The Haven, a Scottish restaurant and bar in Boston's Jamaica Plain neighborhood. Oh, there's a lot of stuff there. We should go there sometime, Riley.
1: Let's do it.
0: I didn't know there's a Scottish restaurant at all.
1: But I want to go.
0: All right, I'm going to write like The Haven down.
1: Okay. When do you want to go?
0: I don't know because we have Fork Fest this week, and I can't think of any or plan on anything. I also am visiting Ian the next weekend.
1: Okay.
0: So
1: maybe the weekend after that.
0: Yeah, maybe. I think that we should try.
2: You guys going to go get some of that haggis?
0: Yeah, I was thinking. I was like, Scottish restaurant. I'm not going to get haggis.
1: I'm going to get haggis.
0: You are?
1: Heck yeah, dude. I'm getting haggis.
2: Okay, I understand. Okay, Scott, we're on Scotland. And you know, I guess you know a lot, Riley. I know about haggis. What else is like a very Scottish dish that isn't also British? Or is it pretty much like the same kinds of
1: they're
2: like
1: very
2: bangers
1: similar.
2: And mash and beans on toast?
1: They do what's called turnips and tatties, or turnips and potatoes, which is actually pretty good. Shortbread Scottish. I'm trying to think of something else that's uniquely Scottish, but I can't think of anything off the top of my head right now.
2: Yeah, the thing that comes to mind is just, like, the haggis.
1: Yeah.
2: Or, like, a shepherd's pie, but that's pretty, like, just UK.
1: Yeah, that's pretty British.
2: Encompassing.
0: Oh, yep. Fish and chips they have there. I don't know if that's necessarily a Scottish thing in reality, but I went to the Haven's menu, and it says they have
2: skish and chips.
0: What? Skish? Why do they say that? Fish and chips. A burger with, like, their kind of, like, cheese and stuff on it. It's made with, like, beef chuck and Huntsman cheese. I don't really know what that is. Man, I'm seeing a lot of stuff that, like, could also be American because, of course, they gotta, like, you know, provide American food, too.
1: Yep.
0: Sausage-wrapped hard-boiled egg. That doesn't sound
2: American. Scotch eggs. Yeah.
0: Hey, that's what that's called?
2: Yeah, it's called a Scotch egg. They're pretty good.
1: They're
0: breaded and deep-fried.
1: Yeah. Yes, they're so good. I'd love to make some, but I don't have the talent to do it.
0: That seems crazy.
2: I used to get them at an Irish bar in Missoula.
0: Wow.
1: Nice.
2: And
0: they were called Scotch eggs?
2: Yeah, they're Scotch eggs.
0: Oh, okay. Because I was thinking, I bet they like mix in some Scottish or Irish stuff too, like corned beef hash maybe sometimes.
2: Well, I think that's probably just like I would say that's like a UK thing.
0: It's
2: not necessarily like strictly Irish.
0: Oh, okay.
2: We just associate
0: it with
2: the Irish.
0: Maybe that's what you're talking about, Riley, but they just call it beet salad.
1: Okay.
0: There's something called, like, there's things I'm like, I don't know what I'm looking at here, like haddie croquettes. Yeah, I just was like...
1: I think that's a fish dish.
0: Oh, like haddock, maybe?
1: Yeah.
2: But well, I thought, isn't a croquette croquettes? Like a small, like, almost like a hush puppy-shaped thing?
0: Maybe it's
2: like
0: a haddock in a hush puppy. That actually sounds pretty good. Or cheese birdies. Yeah, we can go get our cheese birdies, fish sandwich, and yeah. Cullen skink.
1: No, that's a soup.
0: Yeah. Yeah, it's a soup, it says. Anyways, I don't want to do this all day on the air.
1: Okay.
0: Silly, but it does look like a fun place to go. And I bet they have, like, a fun bar and stuff like that because people there would probably be really into it. I bet this place is getting so much attention and, like, we have to give it at least a couple weeks to not be, like, super full.
2: Oh, they probably...
0: Anyway.
2: There's been foreigners that are... they're just regular dudes that happen to be in America that have gained millions of followers overnight. There's people flying them out to concerts and giving them free stuff and wanting them to try all this American. And it's just some dude, just some guy from like Germany.
0: It was so.
2: Who happens to be here for soccer, who's just become ultra famous by going, wow, America has this,
1: so
2: America has that.
0: Yeah.
2: And then all these companies, you know, blood in the water, consumerism. Got to get to it right away. So these guys are getting flown out, private jet planes to country music concerts.
0: Oh my gosh.
2: Getting, you know, featured at barbecue restaurants. You know, like the whole works, trying to get them the most American experience you can get.
0: Oh, I heard about this. They said first, Massachusetts Governor Maura Healey agreed to temporarily extend bar and restaurant hours during the World Cup. It was so funny because the only reason I heard about that on Twitter was like somebody posted somebody else's like Instagram story. And it was a picture of like the Boston skyline or something, or like the night sky. And it said, what this week has taught me is that people aren't so different. And like, we should always try to have more fun, like, in nightlife. And somebody was like, the Boston World Cup, I mean, bar hours being extended for a couple hours a night, have Boston locals acting like, you know, like they're like at the end of a
2: saved.
0: Movie.
2: Yeah.
0: Yeah. It's so funny.
2: Massachusetts has got to be a rough place to live.
0: This is such a good white pill story. You know what I mean?
2: Oh, yeah.
0: In the world. Like, it's not like a bunch of Scots went to Boston and they were awful people and got in fights with the locals and that. I mean, like, I'm not saying, like, there was, like, one case or something like that. Maybe that happened, but that's not what the main vibe was. And that's pretty cool.
2: Well, and it's also, I think it's fun. And you know, a little, it is a white pill and a grounding moment just to have all these Europeans in America being like, dude, this place is, I didn't know this place was this good. You know, I thought it was shootings every day.
1: Yeah.
2: You have just like horrible lives. And they get here and they're like, wow.
1: Wow.
2: The world can be like this.
0: Yeah.
2: They walk into our grocery stores and their jaws hit the floor. Like, they just don't understand the amount of abundance and choices.
1: And we
2: I get
1: don't
2: a lot
1: understand
2: of it's poison.
1: That either,
2: a lot of it's bad.
1: Not...
2: There's a lot of bad things going on.
1: Oh, yeah.
2: But, you know, we're still number one. At some level, you know, we're still ahead in the race. And
1: I think
2: when
1: you get surrounded by all the abundance that you have, you forget how grateful you can be because you have all this abundance around here. And, you know, Bonnie, you and I can order food and have it delivered to us from a restaurant.
2: You can rent a poor to bring you food.
0: Oh, my God.
2: At your home. Yeah, it's crazy. It's great. It's great. That's awesome. That guy gets to make a little bit of extra money. Dude, I've survived DoorDashing. I think it's a great system.
1: Yeah, I think it is,
0: for
1: too.
0: Years.
2: Yeah, I've totally driven thousands of orders to DoorDash.
0: It's also given me the ability to quit so many jobs because I'm like, screw you, I'm quitting.
1: I wish I could do that.
2: It's economic freedom. It gave people access to a market that they previously didn't. I think that's awesome.
0: Yeah.
2: So, yeah, sure, you are renting a poor to bring you food, but hey, he gets money out of it, right? So that's, you know, it's a trade-off. I've hired him for a service for, you know, 15 minutes, whatever.
0: I guess it's only one estimate that was as high as 50,000, but it says, thousands of Scots came, one estimate as high as 50,000, depending on the Boston area, including nearby Providence, Rhode Island, which has become a home base for many of those people over the past few weeks. Then it was the Tartan Army. Tartan Army. Thank you. I've like wondered before if I know how to say that word. The Tartan Army marching through Boston's streets following the country's opening win over Haiti last week, taking over the city's famed Fenway Park alongside Red Sox Nation after the team dubbed it Scottish Heritage Celebration Night. That's so fun. That really does sound fun. I almost feel like, oh, this just like happened over there and kind of just like happened before I heard about it. But
1: this is why we go to the Scottish Festival here in New Hampshire.
0: I know. Me and Riley wanted for like 3 years to go to this like annual Scottish Festival in New Hampshire and like up in the mountains, and it's in September, I think. Maybe
2: yeah.
0: It's
2: oh, that's fun. Is that like the Highland Games and stuff?
0: Yeah, that's what they call it too. It's like the Highland Games.
2: Oh, yeah. I always thought I'd be pretty good at those. It would be fun.
0: Oh, I don't want to play any games. I just
2: Well, it's like log throwing and stone throwing. You know, it's like caveman stuff.
1: Yeah.
2: I can probably do that.
0: Well, I really loved this white pill story. And now me and Riley have a new bar restaurant to go try out some haggis.
1: Yes.
0: More free. If you would try haggis, 603-283-6160. Or if you've had it, tell us what it's like. 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
4: I don't care what they wrote down on pieces of paper. 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It exists through mass consent because people believe in it. It's a cult. 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They believe that it's okay to aggress against their neighbor so long as a majority of people walking into some booth check a box somewhere.
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7: From Feature Story News in Washington, I'm Nick Harper with the Week in Review. This week, the US and Iran signed a Memorandum of Understanding bringing an end to their conflict. The 14-point memo sets out terms for ending the war and reopening the Strait of Hormuz. The deal gives both sides 60 days to resolve the future of Iran's nuclear program, but some Republican lawmakers have already attacked the agreement over the billions of dollars that could now flow to Tehran. Ephesus' Mitch McCann sent this report.
8: There are many key unanswered questions that remain here. Among them, what is the future of Iran's nuclear program? Something that Donald Trump has talked about since the start of this conflict. Iran has reportedly agreed not to have a nuclear weapon, but what about nuclear power and how will the US trust the Iranians' word moving forward? What is going to happen in terms of Iran backing or no longer backing its regional proxies? And the big question as well is what happens to the Strait of Hormuz after 60 days?
7: Meanwhile, the first round of planned talks in Switzerland on Friday between the US and Iran was abruptly called off. It came after Israel carried out a wave of deadly strikes on Lebanon on Friday in response to a Hezbollah attack that killed 4 Israeli soldiers. Israel and Hezbollah then recommitted to a ceasefire, but US-Iran negotiations are still in limbo. Ever since Ross Cullen sent this report from Switzerland, where the talks were due to take place on Friday.
9: The 60-day timeline is open. That is probably the major setback, the fact that they have not been able to use the first 2 days of this 60-day period to be able to start negotiations. But the memorandum that was signed by President Pezeshkian and President Trump, that is still in effect, but there was hopes that there would be the first round of these talks heading towards a final nuclear deal here in Switzerland today, Friday, potentially this weekend. But now we have the statement from the US Vice President's office that right now he is not coming to Switzerland.
7: US Defense Secretary Pete Hegseth this week announced a 6-month Pentagon review of American forces in Europe, while NATO's nuclear planning group issued its first statement in 19 years, both unveiled on Thursday at a defense ministers' meeting in Brussels. Ukraine's President Volodymyr Zelensky was also there. Ever since William Denslow was there in Brussels and sent this report.
10: He met last night with Mark Rutte, the NATO Secretary General. He had a meeting with NATO's defence ministers to discuss continued support. This comes as Mark Rutte estimates that Russia is losing upwards of 35,000 forces each and every month. He says that is signs that Ukraine is in a strong position on the battlefield, but says yet more support is needed.
7: From Bureaus Worldwide, this is FSN. This week, U.S. President Donald Trump's newly appointed chair of the U.S. Federal Reserve chaired his first policy meeting. Under Kevin Walsh, the Fed decided to leave interest rates unchanged. FSN's Kate Fisher in Washington was watching Walsh's first press conference as Fed chair.
11: Under its new chair, the U.S. Central Bank voted to keep interest rates steady for a fourth straight meeting as Americans struggle with an inflation surge that has pushed prices to their highest level in years. The first policy vote since June last year that did not feature some form of opposition. But the apparent unanimity among officials belies the challenging position that Mr. Walsh finds himself in, having been handpicked for the job by President Trump, who's waged a relentless pressure campaign on the U.S. central bank to lower borrowing costs. Delivering that's become all but impossible because of the war with Iran and the inflation that it's unleashed.
7: British Prime Minister Sir Keir Starmer could be facing a leadership challenge. It comes after Andy Burnham won a by-election in Greater Manchester. It means he's now a Member of Parliament and can challenge the Prime Minister, as FSN's John Beaver explains.
12: Of course, those who are the political opponents of the Labour Party, they say, well, if you're going to have this change in Prime Minister, then really it should go back to the people, that you should have this general election. But that's not how the system works. Of course, remember, with the previous Conservative Party, we saw a huge number of changes of the top job from Boris Johnson onwards, and all of that happened without a general election.
7: Senior security officials from across the BRICS bloc are convening in Delhi this coming week for a high-stakes meeting that could shape the agenda for a leaders' summit in September. The grouping includes China, Russia and Iran. And that's the Week in Review. That's Feature Story News, Nick Harper reporting.
13: Friends of local man Carl Brewster told reporters this week they are all absolutely at a loss as to how he is not completely depressed.
14: I've known Carl for years now, and he really is a great guy, you know, super nice. But honestly, I don't know how he doesn't go home and cry himself to sleep every night. I mean, walks dogs for a living and no one will ever date him. I really don't get it.
13: Saying that they were baffled at how their close friend managed to remain even moderately happy day in and day out given his life circumstances, sources confirmed they were regularly confronted with Carl's perplexingly gregarious and affable demeanor.
15: I mean, Carl's life really, really sucks, but somehow he manages to wave good morning to me every time I see him, and he always has this big smile on his face. Maybe he's on some kind of medication.
16: Things have always been really awful for Carl, but he's never really been depressed. I mean, I make three times as much money as him, and I'm totally miserable. Honestly, we all thought he would have killed himself by now. But he hasn't.
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2: And Angelo.
0: So you guys were saying you want to talk about this story I hadn't heard about yet.
2: Yeah, this is probably like the biggest libertarian news of the weekend, I would think.
1: I would think so too. Like the Supreme Court doing something right for a change.
2: Well, and something pretty big.
1: Oh yeah, this is big.
2: You know, this has been an issue for people for a long time.
0: What do you mean? What part of it?
2: Well, like, just to think about somebody, you know who FPS Russia is?
0: No.
2: He was this huge, he's like one of the original gun tubers, right? He was like one of the first people who posted firearms videos online. And he'd have like crazy stuff, like fully automatic shotguns, you know, just stuff that you wouldn't really see, you know, as like a layman. Anyways, the ATF ended up raiding his house and they found like a bag of weed in some closet in the back.
0: Wow.
2: And they ruined his whole life. Sent him to prison. Took away all his guns.
1: All for a plant.
2: Oh, I don't remember. Let me look.
1: It's just strange that, you know.
2: But it was a big deal. He was like a very famous YouTuber.
1: We got a freak out of
2: him. He was one of the originals, right? And he just had his entire career wiped because they found, you know, less than, not even a half ounce of marijuana in his house during a raid.
0: Mm-hmm.
2: So it's been, you know, and it's something I think is ridiculous, banning people who smoke weed from owning guns. That's, you know, I always thought that was silly.
1: I agree. But banning people for smoking a plant is just absolutely ridiculous. If you don't ban people for smoking tobacco.
2: Or drinking alcohol.
1: Yeah. You can drink beer and go shoot guns. But smoking weed? No, we can't have that.
2: That was in Georgia, was the YouTuber. And that was in 2013.
0: Okay. What was the YouTuber's name? Did it say?
2: FPS Russia.
0: Oh, okay. Yeah. Sorry.
2: He did like a fake Russian accent in all of his videos. He's from Georgia. He is an American.
0: Mm-hmm.
2: But everybody be like, you see that Russian dude with the machine guns? He's awesome. It's some guy in Georgia.
0: Do you think this will help him get out?
2: No, he's been out of jail.
0: Oh, okay.
2: But like, you know, that ruined his life.
0: Yeah.
2: He made all of his money on these videos and they completely destroyed him.
0: So this thing we're talking about is good news in that realm, at least. From NBCNews.com, Supreme Court rules government can't restrict gun rights for casual drug use. The justices cast a blow against a federal law that bars users of illegal drugs from possessing firearms. President Joe Biden's son, Hunter Biden, was convicted under the same law. But he already got a pass or whatever.
1: Oh, yeah, he got a pardon.
0: It says, the law at issue makes it a crime for any person who is an unlawful user or addicted to any controlled substance to possess a firearm. What, just being addicted? I didn't know that.
2: Yeah.
0: What? Just being addicted? Like, what, you have to go admit it or something?
2: It's on the form that you fill out when you, on the background form, the background check form.
0: You just have to admit it on that? Like, well,
2: yeah,
0: what if
2: it literally says,
0: what if you don't admit on that, but then they find out, like, a hospital
2: has,
0: whoa, that's crazy. I never knew just being addicted.
2: You lied on the federal form.
0: Yeah, that makes sense. So we have, I'm not saying it makes moral sense, but I'm like, oh yeah, I see how that would get you in trouble. We have a caller on the line, so let's go to the phones. We have Sarah in New Mexico. Sarah, you're on Free Talk Live. What's on your mind?
3: Oh, yes. So I finally got to see the new improvement on the I-25. So I see what they were going to do to help the pedestrians. They built the whole bridge. Actually, they're going to put a concrete barrier where the pedestrians walk. So before that,
0: So like in between the road and the pedestrians.
2: Yeah,
0: walking.
2: But this is on I-25, so like an interstate. They're building a bridge over an interstate or across an interstate.
3: Well, they had a loop that wrapped you around to get back on the. They closed that off, and they're gonna put a Texas U-turn, and also they put a block on the sidewalk at the same time, and they redid the whole Boulevard. So this is like Montana going over I-25.
2: I see.
3: So,
0: wait, I'm confused. If it's going over, how come there's a blockade? What do you mean?
3: Okay, there's a street that goes over I-25.
0: Oh, okay. So on that street that like goes over, there's now going to be places for people to walk with a blockade.
3: Right, there was a sidewalk there before, but it was no bicycle lane. It was right up against the street. That's how they did the bridge over it. And then the bridge was called Montaño, which means mountain, mm-hmm. and it was pretty hilly. So I think what happened with the freeway, they dug through the hills, which is the mountains, to have the freeways go straight. You just can't go or have the freeway go over the mountains or it would not go fast, right? So they cut through the mountain so that there had to be a road that went over the freeway. So that was the Montaño. So that bridge part got a safer sidewalk, wider sidewalk and safer sidewalk. That's what they put in. So it's better than it's a lot better than nothing. So I'm gonna wait and see if they're gonna put another sidewalk on the other side or we're just gonna get that on the one side. But whatever, it's a lot better.
0: Well, I'm glad, Sarah. I'm glad that you're happy that it's better. I don't know.
2: This is unrelated.
0: Thanks
2: kind
0: for the call,
2: of related.
0: Sarah.
2: I was thinking about those freeway bridges. I hate
0: like just for pedestrians. Or?
2: Yeah, have you ever been through one of the caged ones?
0: I've never been through any of them. They creep me out.
2: Well, the ones that have like the cage wrapped around it, you know, as you go, it's like
0: I've seen them, yeah.
2: Like fenced in. Mm-hmm. Those are horrifying to me.
0: Yeah, they look.
2: It feels
0: horrifying.
2: Like you get stuck with a homeless tweaker going crazy on a fenced in bridge. You know what I mean?
1: Oh,
2: like in the middle of it. Like, what do you do?
0: Yeah.
2: What do you? There's nothing you can do. You can't. You're stuck in a it's like a steel, it's like a death match. It's like a steel cage death match.
0: What if you just get
2: match.
0: Past the tweaker?
2: Well, that's what I mean. If it's like a narrow bridge and it's like chained in and he's got to go, you know. You're

0: 100%. My name is John Mike. I'm the baddest MFer you've ever seen. And then he starts running away, like screaming and saying,
1: imagine being stuck
0: in a
1: fenced in bridge over an interstate with that guy.
0: I'll never forget that name. What kind of name is John Mike anyway? Because it's like, why is your middle name?
1: John Michael.
0: Like, yeah, exactly. Why is it John Mike? Like, it's weird to go make your middle name a.
1: My name's John Mike, and I'm the baddest ever seen.
0: He was like yelling at us, and I was just like, it's like so funny in hindsight because it was like a harmless thing probably, but I was like, gotta get away from
1: it. Well, what makes those kinds of people dangerous is they're unpredictable.
0: Yeah, that's true.
1: It's the unpredictability of those people that make them dangerous, because 90% of the time they're going to be fine. 99% of the time, it really is just some crazy guy, but you don't know. You don't know if you're going to run into the one guy that, you know, thinks you look too much like the dad that he hates and takes it out on you, you know?
2: This is what happens when you incentivize people with free money. They end up being homeless and...
0: listless.
2: Yeah.
0: Yep. It really sucks because it's like, if somebody like that is like schizophrenic instead of just drunk, I think he was just drunk because the way he was like moving and falling on the ground.
1: Well, it's hand in hand. A lot of those people are self-medicating anyways, using alcohol and like methamphetamine. And
0: Yeah, exactly. But I'm just saying, if like somebody just had problems in a world where we didn't just give money to people, we would have more money to have things like, you know, facilities for people who are actually like sick.
1: It's hard because how do you commit those people?
0: Yeah, that's true.
1: Like,
0: but
1: because you are kind of infringing on their
0: crimes,
1: rights.
0: Then it doesn't really matter.
1: Yeah, but if they're just nuts and a danger to themselves,
0: you can't force anyone.
1: Yeah,
0: aren't forced to then fund their lives. So like, if they just like aren't, you know, oh, they won't go in, but they're also like literally so crazy that they don't have a job or anything. It's like they would. I'm not saying like, oh, it's good for them to just die. I'm saying that they might be pushed into a situation where it's like death or go into the place, and they might, you know, be convinced. More likely than, okay, how about we just give you money and you live on the bridge, John Mike? You know.
1: Or under it, you little troll.
2: That's where trolls belong, right under the bridge.
0: So
1: go down
0: scary
1: there, you troll. Get down there, John Mike. That was his riddle and you failed, Bonnie.
0: Oh my God, yeah. I didn't cross, so that's fine. Oh my God, that's funny to think. Yeah, maybe there is something to it. Because I was like, I'm not going to forget the name, because what kind of middle person... like, nicknames their middle name. Like, you know, if you're...
1: And so it would have been funny if he said Jonathan Mike. I'm Jonathan Mike.
0: That's true. Because I'm like, is Mike a last name? I really doubt it, you know. But anyways, it's so sad if we're just, like, doxing this guy and everyone's like, wait, I know John Mike. And they're like, we're giving away his dirty secret.
2: He's the best guy on the planet.
0: Yeah, he's actually awesome. We get a bunch of calls defending his honor.
2: That'd be funny.
0: So, NBCNews.com, the Supreme Court rules government can't restrict gun rights for casual drug use. The justices cast a blow against a federal law that bars users of illegal drugs from possessing firearms. President Joe Biden's son, Hunter Biden, was convicted under the same law. The Supreme Court on Thursday barred the government from restricting gun rights of casual drug users in a case involving a Texas man who occasionally consumed marijuana. Wow. Like a lot of Texas men, like, you know, guns and occasionally using marijuana. That's so messed up to imagine, like, you just can't have
1: that. That's like just every redneck community in the world.
0: Yeah. On a 9-0 vote. That's actually really surprising from the Supreme Court, but...
1: But some of the reasoning is just out there. You don't even want to touch it. Mm. What is that? Something Jackson?
0: Ketanji.
1: Yeah, right? I'm not even going to try to mess with that.
0: I think I got it, honestly.
1: Yeah, well, hers is just ludicrous, out there, nonsensical, you know, broken clock is right twice a day kind of thing.
0: We need marijuana everywhere, constantly kind of thing. Yeah, that makes sense. That, actually, I understand how 90-0 now. It's like there is the leftist being like, people should have marijuana. I'm not saying anybody's wrong for that. I'm just saying I'm realizing, oh, that's why a leftist would be okay with it. I'm just really shocked that even you would, like, sacrifice your hate for guns on the... altar of marijuana.
1: What is this guy's name? Ali Marani?
0: Ali Denali Hemani.
1: Yeah, that doesn't sound like a regular Joe Schmo down the street.
2: No,
1: so I can see the leftist siding with the, you know, because a big thing about disarmament is targeting like minority groups, right? That's why they passed the 1986 machine gun ban, was because they didn't like the fact that African Americans were getting a hold of machine guns and patrolling their own streets.
0: He looks like he's like from India.

0: Pakistan, and he looks extremely Texan at the same time. Like, just the way he's carrying himself, his haircut, and his outfit. Like, he looks super Americanized. But I'm just saying, yeah.
1: I have some friends like that in college, too. They were dope.
0: Yeah.
1: Drove a better truck than I did.
0: So, let's get into his story and why the Supreme Court sided with him. It says, on a 9-0 vote, the court concluded that the government's invocation of the law fell afoul of the Constitution's Second Amendment when it was used against Ali Denali Hamani. I'm going to call him Ali for the story. The law makes it a crime for any person who is an unlawful user of or addicted to any controlled substance to possess a firearm. It is the same statute that Hunter Biden, the son of former President Joe Biden, was convicted under in June 2024 before his father pardoned him. Those prosecuted under the law can face up to 15 years in prison and a permanent ban on owning firearms. Federal prosecutors brought the charges against Hamani, after the FBI found a handgun during a search of his home in 2022. The ruling, authored by Justice Neil Gorsuch, does not invalidate the law across the board, but it makes it harder for prosecutors to invoke it, especially as it relates to casual drug users.
1: Yeah, so I guess most of the law is in regards to, like, if you've been convicted of a felony, you've lost your gun rights. If you've been convicted of a domestic abuse case, I think they can restrict your ability to purchase a firearm. But it's just that one section that pertains to the drug use is the one that's under question. The rest of it, the Supreme Court has said, is still intact. Felons can't own guns. Domestic violence offenders can't own guns. And I think there's something to do with, like, a dishonorable discharge, too, can prevent you from owning a firearm from the military. So all of that is still intact. The only thing the Supreme Court's disagreeing with is the thing about casual marijuana users. That's the only part of the law that they're messing with.
0: Yeah, so it's the ruling authored by Justice Neil Gorsuch, which I think is the ruling for when he got in trouble in 2022, does not invalidate the law across the board, but it makes it harder for prosecutors to invoke it. Wait, no, who is Justice Neil Gorsuch? Is he part of the Supreme Court? Oh, okay, so, all right. The ruling, so it kind of like switched subjects for a second in a way that confused me. The ruling, this Supreme Court ruling we're talking about, it doesn't invalidate the law across the board, but it makes it harder for prosecutors to invoke it, especially as it relates to casual drug users. Gorsuch wrote that the ruling is a narrow one, which does not address broader issues raised about banning drug addicts from possessing firearms. The court rejected the federal government's claim that anyone who uses marijuana as a danger to others. It's getting all confusing, too, because I'm like, the Supreme Court is the federal government, but the federal government is the prosecutor, so
1: yeah.
0: It's this legal
1: DOJ.
0: BS, you know. The court rejected the federal government's claim that anyone who uses marijuana is a danger to others, all based on the government's own assessment, he said. We appreciate drugs and guns can sometimes make for a dangerous mix, Gorsuch wrote, but the government's reliance on historical laws that disarmed habitual drunkards misses the mark, he said. An added wrinkle in the case is that millions of Americans regularly use marijuana, which is legally available in many states, even as it remains criminalized under federal law. Right, Riley?
2: Yes. It's a terrible idea.
0: It says the Supreme Court's 6-3 conservative majority often backs gun rights. In a major 2022 case that expanded the right to bear arms outside the home, the court set a new test for analyzing long-standing gun restrictions, setting off a wave of new litigation in lower courts. The court has sent a strong message that the government cannot criminalize the conduct of large numbers of people by making categorical and unfounded assumptions about whether they are dangerous. Is this she talking about the new one now? Because it's like they just described an old ruling.
1: So what Gorsuch is trying to say.
0: This one was Cecilia Wang right there.
1: Oh, okay. I think she might have added to the decision.
0: She's from the ACLU.
1: Oh, okay.
0: So she represents Hamani, so maybe.
1: Yeah, so the ACLU and the NRA joined forces in this one to take on the federal government, which is kind of weird, you know, like enemy of my enemy is my friend.
0: Mm-hmm.
1: But they've both taken this on, and they've done a lot of work for Ali. So what did she say?
0: The court has sent a strong message that the government cannot criminalize the conduct of a large numbers of people by making categorical and unfounded assumptions about whether or not they are dangerous.
1: Oh, okay, right. So
0: for being like an occasional weed smoker.
1: Essentially, what the Supreme Court has said is that even though there were laws that allowed the disarmament of habitual drunkards, mm-hmm. there was a court process that eventually stripped them of their rights. This being a preemptive rule, mm-hmm. they haven't demonstrated that any of these people are actually a danger to themselves or others. Mm-hmm. It's like a preemptive blanket statement.
0: Yeah.
1: And they're saying that doesn't work. Now, if you want to make a law to where you can take somebody to court saying they're too dangerous when they're stoned, and that's why they should lose their rights, well, then that would be like, you know, proper channels. But this poll preemptively incriminating people before anything bad has actually happened is moot. It's not going anywhere.
0: Unfortunately, not for everyone, you know, since it was like this narrow decision. Like, it's not covering just people who happen to be addicted to a substance and stuff like that.
2: Yeah.
1: Well, I mean, what is a tobacco is a controlled substance.
0: That's true.
1: So is alcohol.
0: Maybe it has to be a certain level.
1: It doesn't say anything about scheduling.
0: It says, in future cases, prosecutors would need to show more than just drug use alone and instead provide evidence that the defendant is a danger to the public as a result of consuming such illegal substances, said William Sack, a lawyer at the Second Amendment Foundation, a gun rights group. The Justice Department did not respond to requests for comment. While gun rights advocates welcome the ruling, those who support broad firearms restrictions stressed its narrow nature. Somebody, Lee Rome, a lawyer at the Giffords Law Center, said, today's opinion continues to allow the government to enact and enforce reasonable categorical prohibitions on firearms ownership. He's like looking at the bright side.
1: Yeah, he was like, well, they can still ban guns. I don't know what this is. Yeah. It's just silly guy. They just had to add somebody at the end of the article to try to make it seem even.
0: So Hamani successfully challenged his indictment in both the Texas-based district court and the New Orleans-based 5th U.S. District Court of Appeals. Prosecutors had suggested that Hamani, a dual citizen of the U.S. and Pakistan, I'm glad I added that caveat in. I was going to say Indian. I said Indian or Pakistani. I'm always, so incredibly inclusive. No, I'm just kidding.
2: Oh, yeah, so inclusive.
0: It says, prosecutors have suggested that Hamani, a dual citizen of the U.S. and Pakistan, had ties with Iranian groups hostile to the U.S., but he has faced no specific charges of that front. That's some scary stuff. If you just happen to be brown from South Asia, and then they're like, actually, you know what? I think that he's part of ISIS.
1: That's what they're doing with, like, the FISA warrants.
0: What does that mean? FISA
1: is like where they can, if they think you're interacting with international people, they can illegally like tap your phone and stuff telling you.
2: Basically a court that they can just illegally wiretap you.
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5: From Feature Story News in Washington, I'm Nick Harper with the Week in Review. This week, the U.S. and Iran signed a memorandum of understanding, bringing an end to their conflict. The 14-point memo sets out terms for ending the war and reopening the Strait of Hormuz. The deal gives both sides 60 days to resolve the future of Iran's nuclear program. But some Republican lawmakers have already attacked the agreement over the billions of dollars that could now flow to Tehran. FSA's Mitch McCann sent this report.
6: There are many key unanswered questions that remain here. Among them, what is the future of Iran's nuclear program? Something that Donald Trump has talked about since the start of this conflict. Iran has reportedly agreed not to have a nuclear weapon, but what about nuclear power and how will the US trust the Iranians' word moving forward? What is going to happen in terms of Iran backing or no longer backing its regional proxies? And the big question as well is what happens to the Strait of Hormuz after 60 days?
5: Meanwhile, the first round of planned talks in Switzerland on Friday between the US and Iran was abruptly called off. It came after Israel carried out a wave of deadly strikes on Lebanon on Friday in response to a Hezbollah attack that killed four Israeli soldiers. Israel and Hezbollah then recommitted to a ceasefire, but US-Iran negotiations are still in limbo. Ever since Ross Cullen sent this report from Switzerland, where the talks were due to take place on Friday.
7: The 60-day timeline is open. That is probably the major setback, the fact that they have not been able to use the first 2 days of this 60-day period to be able to start negotiations. But the memorandum that was signed by President Pezeshkian and President Trump, that is still in effect, but there was hopes that there would be the first round of these talks heading towards a final nuclear deal here in Switzerland today, Friday, potentially this weekend. But now we have the statement from the US Vice President's office that right now he is not coming to Switzerland.
5: US Defense Secretary Pete Hegseth this week announced a six-month Pentagon review of American forces in Europe, while NATO's nuclear planning group issued its first statement in 19 years, both unveiled on Thursday at a defense ministers' meeting in Brussels. Ukraine's President Volodymyr Zelensky was also there. Ever since William Denslow was there in Brussels and sent this report.
8: He met last night with Mark Rutte, the NATO Secretary General. He had a meeting with NATO's defence ministers to discuss continued support. This comes as Mark Rutte estimates that Russia is losing upwards of 35,000 forces each and every month. He says that is signs that Ukraine is in a strong position on the battlefield, but says yet more support is needed.
5: From Bureaus Worldwide, this is FSN.
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0: 603-283-6160. That's 603-283-6160 is the phone number to get in on the conversation with whatever is on your mind. That means that you can change the subject, talk about whatever you want. You can tell us we're wrong. It's up to you. It's Free Talk Live. And with you on the show tonight, you've got me, Bonnie, Riley, and then also Angelo. And we were talking last segment. I'm not sure how much more there is to say about this, but let's see. About this story from... Sorry, I lost the story. Well, I'm here on my phone. Or not my phone, my computer. We're talking about this story from NBC News about how... Oh, sorry, Riley, I had you muted on accident.
1: It's a reputable news source, NBC.
0: We were talking about how the Supreme Court sided with this guy from Texas who was charged with having a handgun, like, because of the fact that they... I don't know how they knew it. Honestly, I missed that part of the story, how they knew that he was an occasional marijuana user. So he had gotten in trouble for that, and he won in all of his appeals and all the way up to the Supreme Court. So it says that prosecutors had suggested that he, a dual citizen of the U.S. and Pakistan, had ties with Iranian groups hostile to the U.S., but he has faced no specific charges on that front. FBI agents found a handgun, marijuana, and cocaine when they searched his home. Okay, that makes more sense. I was like, I actually don't know how they knew he was...
2: So they searched his home over the alleged Iranian ties?
0: Oh, I don't know. It doesn't say that, because he didn't get those charges.
2: So what was the warrant? What's the
0: original warrant for? They had suggested, they get to just do whatever they want in court. They just get to be like, and by the way, sometimes it's not even during trial. Sometimes it's pre-trial, and they're like, by the way, we need to talk about when we're going to have the next hearing, and also... it's a little weird looking at some of this stuff. We're thinking that he might have ties to Iran. Like, literally, they can just do...
1: Riley
0: like,
1: has ties to Iran. He's a part of the Free State Project. We know those Free Staters are anti-government. We gotta go investigate them. They might have ties to Iran.
0: Yeah, exactly. They just will start saying things even in not... Like, in a way that you would think. Like, if you've never been to court, surely there's no way they're allowed to do that. Sounds like unprofessional and out of... No, they just, like, have conversations sometimes, and they imply things about you and stuff like that. During Ian's pretrial stuff, they were trying to call Mark, and Mark was in Mexico, and they were telling the judge, like, he hung up on us after a long pause. Like, he was trying to hide something, and all that happened was they lost
2: connection
0: because he was in Mexico. That's not funny. Expecting a call from him. So just things like that. So the Trump administration defended the law in court. The Trump administration defended the law in court? What does that even... Like, what part of it? I wish they were being more specific about what parts of the government, because they're confusing me. To the annoyance of gun rights advocates. What part of the Trump administration? See what I mean? Like, is the DOJ part of the Trump administration?
2: I think that's what they're
0: trying to say. Some are frustrated that the administration, which touts its support for the Second Amendment, has not always backed up that rhetoric in court. Or even, like, in rhetoric, like Trump is saying, like, oh, I think we should have some common sense.
1: Gun
0: I don't know if he used that word, but he, yeah.
1: He banned bump stocks in 2019.
0: That's what I'm trying to say. Like, he doesn't say the words common sense.
2: No, he supported, I think, red flag laws.
0: Yeah.
2: It was a big issue.
1: Yeah.
0: Yeah, that's a big
1: thing. That too.
0: So, it's not just in court. The Trump administration defended the law in court. Oh, yeah. We already said that. Some are frustrated that they don't always back up their pro-Second Amendment stuff in court. In another gun case before the court, the justices are considering the lawfulness of a Hawaii law that prevents people from carrying firearms onto certain private properties without permission. Oh, we talked about this before.
2: Yeah,
0: we talked about this before, but we didn't get... Like, well, there's apparently going to be an update soon because they're just considering it. But since it says the justices are considering, does that mean it's already, like, in front of them and it's a next step? Or does that mean it's just like, oh, it's still in the list. We're going to consider it. I wonder about that.
1: I
2: think
1: no
2: it's
1: idea.
2: Still on the list.
0: It'd be cool if we had some info about that soon. But.
2: Yeah, that's still a tough one between Second Amendment and property rights. Like, for, like, a grocery store. I mean, most, like, a bar won't let you be armed. So that's a private business that takes away your guns.
0: I can't remember everything about the Hawaiian one, about what did and didn't fall under it. Like, what was the...
2: No, I don't remember the specifics either.
0: I remember it being like, oh, that's going to be interesting when we hear more about it, but honestly, I don't know. I know that the Strait is apparently closed, but I don't know if that means it's going to open again.
1: It's the open-closed Strait. It opens 1 minute and closes the next. Who knows what's going to happen?
0: That is...
2: It's only open if you look at it.
1: Oh, is that it?
2: Or it's only closed if you look at it.
1: Oh.
0: But what does that mean?
2: Like, only when it's observed is it in action.
0: What is that? Oh, I see what you mean. Like, the waves and the particles.
2: Yeah, yeah. It only happens if you're looking at it. If you're not looking at it, it doesn't happen.
0: When it's observed.
1: Out of sight, out of mind. So since I can't see the Strait, it's never open?
0: Well, for you.
2: Yeah, for you, Riley. Yeah, sorry.
1: Oh, man, that sucks. It sucks being blind.
0: I really don't know what else to say about, I mean, know much about the Strait or what's going on with it, because it's just, I don't even know what to say. It's just that it's not in my wheelhouse, and in it, and so much was back and forth for so long.
1: Yeah, I don't even know what to believe anymore.
2: Well, okay, so
1: Trump was touting a peace deal, and all of a sudden it's broken again?
2: Well... Okay. By our allies in the Middle East.
1: Yeah.
2: Our greatest ally.
1: Israel. Israel's a retard. I'm just going to say it on air.
0: Israel's
2: a retard. That's a really eloquent way to put it, Riley.
0: Oh, my gosh.
2: Israel is a retard.
0: Well, kind of on topic, I found this was interesting. Gaza's Board of Peace holds $0 despite billions pledged. Who's holding their money?
1: I don't know.
2: It's probably sanctioned to the ceiling and back, and it's just
0: in some bank accounts, then the
2: U.S. government and Israeli government are like, hey, if that money moves an inch.
0: It could be that, or it could be that these people are the actual corrupt ones, like, funneling the money somewhere else. I don't know.
2: Well, that's because there's no good guy.
0: No,
1: they're all terrible.
2: There's no good guy, because you know what this is? It's... governments fighting with each other.
0: Wait, I was told America's always the good guy.
1: No, it's not.
0: That's that not fast, Riley.
1: not the good guy.
2: But there is no good guy, because we're talking about governments fighting with each other. Even Hezbollah or Hamas, whatever it is the government. Maybe it's not the elected government of Gaza anymore. It was at one point, wasn't it?
0: I don't know.
2: All Hamas right. Was? Anyways, yeah, it's still, these right. are governments, right? These are governments fighting with each other. These aren't people. People are getting hurt, but these are governments that are fighting. So there is no good guy, because there is no good government. That doesn't exist. So we keep looking for, like, the good guy in these fights.
0: Mm-hmm.
2: There isn't one. There isn't one. You know, the good guy is the one who quits fighting, who puts down the gun and goes home. Mm-hmm. Right? And then
1: the good guys are going to go home, build their farms, build their families, take care of their loved ones.
0: And then get bombed by Israel.
1: Exactly.
0: So this is from the Activist Post, or maybe it's just activistpost.com. So this is from Activist Post.
1: An actual reputable news source.
0: Yeah, seems like it. They wrote a post about Ian, and they got stuff way more correct than, you know, like some elected state
2: Any
0: official
2: mainstream.
0: In the extra house. Gaza's Board of Peace holds $0 despite billions pledged. The World Bank administered fund for Trump's Board of Peace in Gaza, what? Contains $0 despite approximately $17 billion in pledges due to stalled disbursement and legal disputes.
2: Yeah, that's it right there.
0: What does that mean, Trump's Board of Peace in Gaza?
2: Yeah, he put like a Board of Peace together there.
0: What does this mean? Like, is it part of his peace deal? Or is it...
2: Not this current Iranian one.
1: I think it's part of a past deal he tried to put together and put a board over there, a group of people called a board over it.
0: Okay. Wow. So, I didn't know which direction the corruption was coming from. Apparently this time it's maybe
2: I'm pretty sure, like, Jared Kushner's and stuff is, like, on the Board of Peace for Gaza. Uh-huh. Don't quote me.
0: I figured this was, like, a donation place for people who were like, oh, I care about Gaza. I want to donate. And then all of a sudden, like, hey, your money didn't actually reach the Gazans. That's what I thought it was. Like, kind of like... Oh, there was this thing when I was in high school called Coney 2012.
2: I remember
0: I was like,
2: it.
0: What year was that? That there was a bunch of people like, oh, this is the worst thing that's ever happened in the entire world. And actually, you're a horrible person if you're not giving money to Coney 2012. And it was some Ugandan, do you know? Warlord.
2: Ugandan or Congolese?
0: Yeah, a guy in Africa that was a warlord was like, making children be slave warriors. Oh. People were dying.
2: Oh, I don't quote me, but I have it was such a grift that he wasn't even in power when that happened.
0: And it was all a grift. The money was going whoever.
2: I'm pretty sure he might have been dead.
0: Oh, yeah, I remember hearing all those things. I remember it was like all these, like, it's almost like conspiracy is all I heard, you know, and I was like, wow, that sucks. I didn't give money to it, so.
2: No, I think it was confirmed that, like, he was not the guy anymore.
0: Oh, no, I'm not
2: saying
0: that.
2: Like, that was a total grift.
0: Yeah, I'm not saying that it was conspiracy, that it was grift. It was, like, a confirmed grift, but there was all this, like, and I don't even, we think he actually died 30 years ago and stuff like that, and you'd just hear about it sometimes, and you'd be like, what? That's it. That was it from my perspective.
1: So maybe when people
2: That might have been the first, like, mega internet, like, social justice push PSYOP.
1: Could have been.
2: Because I feel like 2012, that's really early.
0: They were probably testing, like, what they were going to do in Gaza.
2: That, or just, like, what messaging gets the thing to go most viral.
0: Yeah.
2: Because, like, Kony had he wasn't even real.
0: It just showed up out of nowhere, too. Like, out of nowhere, in a couple days, like, my high school was, like, it was the only thing everybody was talking about.
2: Yep.
0: People had, like, shirts and stuff.
2: If you donated enough, I remember they sent you like a swag box full of Kony 2012 stuff.
1: Oh, wow.
0: That sounds fake, you know what I mean?
1: Yeah.
0: So funny. The World Bank, we already read that part. The board has reportedly directed some donations into a private JP Morgan Chase account instead of the transparent World Bank administered account, drawing sharp criticism over, a lack of independent oversight. No reconstruction.
2: Wait a second. You're telling me the government or something attached to the Trump administration has funneled money into a JP Morgan account when it shouldn't be?
0: I don't really know, honestly, if that means that it shouldn't be, but it's getting people to be mad at them, like criticize them.
2: Well, it just,
0: because it's, not as transparent.
2: It would increase JP Morgan's borrowing abilities if it was in their system.
0: Yeah, all these banks are bad. Like, I wouldn't necessarily even say the World Bank is, like, good or something. I don't know much about them specifically. But they're all bad, so. No reconstruction contracts have been awarded because the board cannot operate in Gaza without security, but security is impossible without funding, creating a deadlock tied to Hamas's refusal to disarm. It's a catch-22.
2: The bureaucracy.
0: We just gotta keep the money.
2: Yeah, oops, sorry, we just keep the 117 billion.
0: No, just
2: 17 billion.
1: Just a paltry 17 billion. Do you know what I could do with that money?
0: Just a paltry 17 billion.
2: At least, one trip to the moon.
1: There you go.
0: That was funny, you said Bitcoin, you said to the moon. Whoa.
1: Yep. Going to the moon. Hoddle, hoddle, hoddle, gang.
0: The board's requirement of a $1 billion entry fee has deterred major allies like France and Britain, while the Gulf states like Saudi Arabia remain hesitant due to stalled diplomacy and U.S.-Israeli military posture towards Iran. The U.S. considered seizing part of the $5 billion in Palestinian Authority tax revenue held by Israel to fund a transitional authority. A move critics say punishes the PA for Hamas's actions. This is just, like, so crazy that it's like, hey, we're coming to save you. We really do care about peace. But first, we got to figure out these banking and legal, like, hurdles.
1: Loopholes and hurdles. We care about peace so much. Don't you worry. We care about peace so much.
0: And it's not just on Trump either. It's on both sides.
1: Oh, yeah.
0: And I guess Hamas.
2: Well, because that's what it all boils down to. All of these politicians all over the world talk about what they can do for you or what they can do for other countries and how they're going to save the poor man and they're going to save the Iranian and how they're going to save the Ukrainian. And they like to talk about all these things they're going to do, but they never really want to talk about how they're going to pay for any of it.
1: When a politician tells you they're going to take care of you, don't believe them, ladies and gentlemen. They want to enslave you. They want to give you free money they want to give you free money or pretend to give you free money while enslaving you in the process. It's what they do.
0: Yep. Sounds about right. Sounds like what's going on here. In a stark revelation that underscores the paralysis of international reconstruction efforts, the World Bank-administered fund established for President Donald Trump's Board of Peace in Gaza officially contains $0. This finding comes despite approximately $17 billion in pledges from various nations, raising serious questions about the viability of the administration's signature post-conflict initiative. Does that mean the peace deal? The board, personally chaired by Trump, was conceived to oversee rebuilding of the devastated Palestinian enclave, but it remains a financial shell, stalled by legal uncertainty and disputes over transparency. Isn't this money all going to go to making beach houses in Gaza or whatever you were talking about before? Making it a resort?
1: I imagine so. making a desert a resort, yep.
0: Where would they go? The people.
1: I don't know.
2: The people that are there right now?
0: Yeah.
2: Where are they going to go?
0: Yeah.
2: I think they have a spot for them.
0: Where?
1: In the concentration camp?
2: No, 6 feet under.
0: Yeah. Oh,
2: they got a spot for them, and it's 6 feet deep, and they're going to be the foundations for the new golf course.
0: Oh,
2: all right.
0: Wow. More bodies than the current golf course has. No, I'm just kidding.
2: More.
1: This golf course is built on Hamas bodies.
0: Oh my God, it's creepy.
1: It is a little creepy.
2: On a golf course.
1: Yep.
0: I don't think I would go, even if they made a really safe resort over there. The empty vault, where did the pledges go? Coney 2012. No, I'm just kidding. The core issue is a fundamental disconnect between promises and disbursement. A senior congressional aide confirmed that none of the pledged money has reached the Board of Peace. The Department of State has indicated there is no intention to route those funds through the board's official channels. Instead of using the transparent World Bank administered account, the board has reportedly directed some donations into a private account at JP Morgan Chase. This arrangement bypasses independent oversight and standard aid protocols, leaving donors and the public with limited visibility into how any funds are spent. So they just get to keep spending it even when it's in that?
2: Yeah, so what are they spending it on if they can't get any money spent?
0: Doesn't seem right.
2: If the money's getting spent. It sounds like it might just be stuck in litigation.
0: Like limbo,
2: yeah.
0: If it's not being spent, yeah.
2: Yeah, it's probably just wrapped in so much red tape and legal stuff that it'll probably sit there forever. Or it's getting siphoned off the back end and nobody's paying attention.
0: Yeah.
2: You know, while it's stuck in this limbo.
0: And like the Pentagon gets hit by a plane and the records blow up or something.
2: In an unrelated building.
0: Yeah.
2: Across town.
0: It says a king's court or a UN-like agency. I don't really know what a king's court means as a statement, just like, oh, he gets to do whatever he wants. Is that what it means? A king's court? You know, like the state, the saying?
2: Well, a king's court's like...
0: He makes up the rules as he goes along?
2: But it's, you know, he has like him and then his advisors are like his court.
0: Yeah, but what does it mean when the people are like, oh, this is a king's court? It's almost like saying this is a kangaroo court. But
2: yeah.
0: I think it's the same thing, I guess, basically.
2: Anyway. I bet this is written by AI, too.
0: I don't know, honestly.
2: Oh, no, well, this is the activist post, isn't it?
0: Well, yeah, but this is also just the headline here. It's a king's court or a UN-like agency. The board's unconventional structure has also drawn sharp criticism. Unlike traditional multilateral bodies, the Board of Peace, personally led by Trump, who retains final authority indefinitely. The charter requires countries to pay a $1 billion fee for a permanent seat. Like other countries? Yeah. Requires countries to pay a $1 billion fee for a permanent seat. A price tag that has deterred major European allies. Maybe they should get more money. Just kidding.
2: Yeah.
0: But it's kind of like, I don't know. Senator Brian Schatz highlighted the tension between the State Department's portrayal of the board as a standard UN-like agency and Trump's characterization of it as a king's court. So Trump said it himself.
2: Oh, okay.
0: Key powers
2: that
0: like...
2: That makes it okay then, right?
0: Yeah, yep. I don't know.
1: Trump gets to be the boss of the court.
0: I guess he doesn't mind that. He's calling it the king's court, and they're out there like, no kings, and he's like, it's my court. Mm-hmm. I'm the king. I saw today the stupidest no kings sign. I don't know if they were necessarily no kings, but, you know, that kind of group. They were holding up signs that said, like, no kings and stuff, but I'm not saying that was, like, an organized by that organization protest. It's just liberal King New Hampshire. And one of them had a sign that said, honk for resistance. And that is the most ridiculous thing I ever saw because it's almost like, one like is one prayer for this armless boy or whatever.
1: Yeah, it's virtue signaling.
0: One honk, one resistance.
2: So type amen if you agree.
0: Literally, that's so ridiculous. I could not believe that. It's literally just like LARPing as 1960s people. You know?
2: Well, that's because they are those 1960s people. Have you seen the age of those folks at these No Kings protests? They're all like 70.
0: Or they or might older. Have been some that were not into it then and they feel like they missed it.
2: Oh, they got FOMO?
0: Yeah.
2: Oh, no.
0: But either way, it's
2: well, I hope they don't FAFO.
0: It's definitely a, it's definitely a LARP nowadays, no matter what, because it's like they're not actually like they don't have any demands or anything that are like getting their demands met and all this stuff. They're just one like equals one resistance or one honk comment.
2: Yeah.
0: Key powers like France and Britain have refused to pay the entry fee, leaving the board's membership thin and its financial base weak. If the board needs more financial base, why don't they just say, okay, never mind, it could be $500,000 or something, you know?
1: Because Trump wants to make money off of making peace in Israel.
0: I'm, like, shocked that a whole country can come up with $1 million for a thing like this.
2: I thought it was
0: like
2: a billion.
0: Oh, is that what it was? My bad. Was it?
2: Yeah, did I'm pretty sure that? It's a $1 billion price tag for entry.
0: Oh, okay.
1: It might be earlier.
0: Oh, yeah,
2: which is still,
0: billion,
2: like,
0: right,
2: paltry
0: right.
2: to a European nation, isn't it? Like a Western European country.
0: Maybe, my bad. When I was thinking it was $1 million, I was like, seriously? When the amount they act like they
2: that
0: care about
2: like
0: Palestine?
2: They're just, yeah, they're just not into it.
0: Yeah, they're just not into it.
2: Yeah, man, I don't know. $1 million is like, that's too high for me,
0: oh, my
2: dude.
0: God. That's
2: we really care about you, Gaza, but I'm sorry.
0: It was like... when Dr. Evil is like, I'm going to make the hostage family have to pay $1 million. And they're like, isn't that kind of small?
2: Yeah.
0: Apparently, there's going to be a fourth Austin Powers. That would be really cool, I think. I never saw the third. Some people say the third sucked.
2: Well, he's getting pretty old, isn't he?
0: I don't know how old he is. He must be if that was from the 90s. The board has awarded no contracts for actual reconstruction projects as it is not yet operating inside Gaza. So that's that catch-22 we were talking about.
2: Well, yeah, that makes sense. What are you going to... They're bombing it.
0: Yeah.
2: What are you... rebuild what? They're just going to bomb it again.
0: Hmm. The primary obstacle is Hamas's refusal to disarm. Trump has linked all reconstruction aid to full demilitarization, creating a classic deadlock. I mean, I don't really blame him for that. Like, oh, we're going to go in there and start building buildings and there's Hamas people armed walking around, you know? Like, you're going to send workers in there? Like, who?
2: Yeah, well, but there's people armed walking around here and there's still construction going on.
0: Yeah, but not people who are openly Hamas.
2: That's true. But I don't know. I'm starting to think, like, what is Hamas but a group of guys that got invaded and then got together and...
0: Well, they want
2: like
0: their
2: locally.
0: Country built back up. Or, you know, it's not really a country, I don't know. Their enclave, like I said here. I thought that was kind of funny. I was like, it sounds like how Trump would describe it. Like, oh, it's this beautiful little enclave. I'm going to buy it. Like, I've never heard of Gaza described as an enclave till now.
2: Well, Palestine's the country, right? Supposedly... allegedly, I don't know. I don't know what's going on there, if it's a place or not. But Palestine's the country, and isn't Gaza... Is that a strip that's separated?
0: The Gaza Strip, yeah, that's a good point.
2: Right? Because it's like the West Bank and Gaza are like the Palestinian areas.
0: And the West Bank's on the east for some reason.
2: Yeah, because it's the West Bank of the Jordan River.
0: Yeah.
2: And then Gaza's on the Red Sea, I think. Yeah, so that split, and then Israel splits those two, right? So Gaza is the chunk on the Red Sea that's just been obliterated.
0: Yep. I wonder why we don't ever hear about the other stuff, like maybe they just aren't...
2: No, they're slowly creeping into the West Bank, too.
0: Oh, wow. More Free Talk Live coming up, 603-283-6160 to talk about whatever's on your mind. 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
5: From feature story news in Washington, I'm Nick Harper with the Week in Review. This week, the U.S. and Iran signed a memorandum of understanding bringing an end to their conflict. The 14-point memo sets out terms for ending the war and reopening the Strait of Hormuz. The deal gives both sides 60 days to resolve the future of Iran's nuclear program, but some Republican lawmakers have already attacked the agreement over the billions of dollars that could now flow to Tehran. FSS Mitch McCann sent this report.
6: There are many key unanswered questions that remain here. Among them, what is the future of Iran's nuclear program? Something that Donald Trump has talked about since the start of this conflict. Iran has reportedly agreed not to have a nuclear weapon, but what about nuclear power and how will the U.S. Trust the Iranians' word moving forward? What is going to happen in terms of Iran backing or no longer backing its regional proxies? And the big question as well is what happens to the Strait of Hormuz after 60 days?
5: Meanwhile, the first round of planned talks in Switzerland on Friday between the US and Iran was abruptly called off. It came after Israel carried out a wave of deadly strikes on Lebanon on Friday in response to a Hezbollah attack that killed four Israeli soldiers. Israel and Hezbollah then recommitted to a ceasefire, but US-Iran negotiations are still in limbo. Ever since Ross Cullen sent this report from Switzerland, where the talks were due to take place on Friday.
7: The 60-day timeline is open. That is probably the major setback, the fact that they have not been able to use the first 2 days of this 60-day period to be able to start negotiations. But the memorandum that was signed by President Pezeshkian and President Trump, that is still in effect. But there was hopes that there would be the first round of these talks heading towards a final nuclear deal here in Switzerland today, Friday, potentially this weekend. But now we have the statement from the US Vice President's office that right now he is not coming to Switzerland.
5: US Defense Secretary Pete Hegseth this week announced a six-month Pentagon review of American forces in Europe, while NATO's nuclear planning group issued its first statement in 19 years, both unveiled on Thursday at a defense ministers' meeting in Brussels. Ukraine's President Volodymyr Zelensky was also there. Ever since William Denslow was there in Brussels and sent this report.
8: He met last night with Mark Rutte, the NATO Secretary General. He had a meeting with NATO's defence ministers to discuss continued support. This comes as Mark Rutte estimates that Russia is losing upwards of 35,000 forces each and every month. He says that is signs that Ukraine is in a strong position on the battlefield, but says yet more support is needed.
5: From bureaus worldwide, this is FSN. This week, US President Donald Trump's newly appointed chair of the US Federal Reserve chaired his first policy meeting. Under Kevin Warsh, the Fed decided to leave interest rates unchanged. FSN's Kate Fisher in Washington was watching Warsh's first press conference as Fed chair.
9: Under its new chair, the US Central Bank voted to keep interest rates steady for a fourth straight meeting as Americans struggle with an inflation surge that has pushed prices to their highest level in years. The first policy vote since June last year that did not feature some form of opposition. But the apparent unanimity among officials belies the challenging position that Mr. Warsh finds himself in, having been handpicked for the job by President Trump, who's waged a relentless pressure campaign on the US Central Bank to lower borrowing costs. Delivering that's become all but impossible because of the war with Iran and the inflation that it's unleashed.
10: British Prime Minister Sir Keir Starmer could be facing a leadership challenge. It comes after Andy Burnham won a by-election in Greater Manchester. It means he's now a Member of Parliament and can challenge the Prime Minister, as FSN's John Beaver explains.
11: Of course, those who are the political opponents of the Labour Party, they say, well, if you're going to have this change in Prime Minister, then really it should go back to the people, that you should have this general election. But that's not how the system works. Of course, remember, with the previous Conservative Party, we saw a huge number of changes of the top job from Boris Johnson onwards, and all of that happened without a general election.
10: Senior security officials from across the BRICS bloc are convening in Delhi this coming week for a high-stakes meeting that could shape the agenda for a leaders' summit in September. The grouping includes China, Russia and Iran. And that's the Week in Review. That's Feature Story News, Nick Harper reporting.
12: This year's Coachella Music Festival is happening right now. And that means one thing, the largest gathering of contact jugglers in the world. All the biggest names from the sea juggling scene are performing all over the festival, including Mr. Tomorrow, Isis, White Angel, Chad Brunstein, and of course, the legendary Conundrum. Our own Lena Perez is live at Coachella.
13: This music festival is a who's who of orb masters and jugglemen.
12: What have the highlights been so far?
13: Well, Yasu Kaitu did his first stateside performance in 3 years over by the smoothie tent, which was amazing. And there was festival favorite Hans Hansmann freestyling in his usual spot near the portable toilets. But I'm really excited for Becca Flannery Miller. She's 4'5", wears transition lenses, and is a master of the multi-ball.
12: I love her. And I heard there was a surprise late-night set from the Winterhorn Brothers.
13: Yeah, right outside the DJ tent. It was an unbelievable flurry of spearsmanship.
12: I wish I was there.
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1: Riley O'Bill.
2: And Angelo.
0: And I just saw this article during the break that really is scary and not... Oh, that's just like... I just hate the idea of like somebody I know like thinking they're making money on Polymark and really it was a scam. That's so scary. Okay, so Wall Street Journal, they looked like they were getting rich on Polymarket, but none of it was real. Isn't that scary?
2: And what does that mean?
0: I think it was a fake website.
2: So they just copied the Polymarket website?
0: I don't really know. I just saw the headline, really, so let's get into it. The prediction market has flooded social media with deceptive videos by paid creators. Oh, that's different than what I was thinking. They looked like they were getting rich on Polymarket, but none of it was real. The creators are pretending to be getting rich on Polymarket to get people to go.
2: Oh, so you're watching an ad and somebody lies to you in the advertisement?
0: Yeah.
2: Whoa.
0: That's a little less crazy. So we actually have a caller on the line. Pretty good timing. 603-283-6160 is the phone number to get in on the conversation with us. Unscreened caller, you're on Free Talk Live. What's on your mind?
3: Yeah, I was just hearing these guys talk about this AI technology taking over and stuff. How much do you guys pay attention to the news and what's going on in the military realm and stuff with the Space Force satellites and nanobot technology, in which they have stated that has been put in the COVID vaccines?
0: Honestly, I haven't kept up with any of that. The Space Force of the U.S. has nanobot technology, and people are saying it's in the vaccines?
3: Yes.
1: Interesting. Tell us more.
3: Let's see, how do I put this?
0: Oh, seems like there is some truth to this, as far as, like, it's not just, like, some kind of, like, just a conspiracy. It says, the U.S. Space Force focuses heavily on nanomaterials and nanotechnology, rather than science fiction swarms of self-replicating nanobots. Oh, it's just like correcting my use of the word nanobot. But yeah, it actually, nanomaterials and nanotechnology, the branch leverages nanoscale engineering to develop durable satellite components, lightweight materials, and advanced sensors. So yeah, I could see people like being suspicious of what this new technology can do. And you're saying that it's inside the vaccines?
3: That's what I've been seeing and hearing on the internet.
2: So are you talking like the mRNA technology? Or what vaccines? Are you talking specifically about the COVID vaccines?
0: No, I think they're talking about nanomaterials, nanoparticles.
2: Yeah, but the nanoparticles in relation to what vaccine?
0: Oh, the COVID vaccine?
3: Yes, that's what they are saying on the internet about it and stuff. They can also spray you with a mist and infect you with these nanobite things. They said they're 20 times smaller than a hair.
1: Wow.
3: If you remember back, I think in the late 70s, early 80s, the medical field was coming out and developing these nanobots in which they can inject into the bloodstream and direct it with like a controller, like a joystick controller and stuff, and target certain areas where they could get in and do surgery and stuff with them.
0: Oh,
2: yeah, like, and not endoscopic surgery, stereoscopic surgeries, where it's almost like a robot doing the work.
3: Yep, but they're little nanobot things that they inject into your bloodstream.
2: I don't know, that's real?
0: Yeah, it is real.
1: Oh, yeah.
0: Oh, it's not even just the 80s. It says, role of nanotechnology behind the success of our mRNA. Suspicions grow that nanoparticles in Pfizer's COVID vaccine trigger rare allergic reactions. So, like, these things are real. It's just, like, there is probably kind of a conspiracy or, you know, like, suspicion around like, oh, and now the Space Force is all interested in nanomaterials. Like, what if they're... Like, in the SpongeBob movie, I reference this all the time, Plankton, he doesn't find the Krabby Patty secret formula. Instead, he, like, starts giving away Happy Meals, and so people start eating at his restaurant. Or maybe he does have the formula, but either way. In order to keep his customers, he gives them all these Happy Meals, and they come with a hat. So everybody's walking around with a hat. And then all of a sudden, the hat gets activated by, like, this... It's not a satellite, but it's like a radio tower.
2: Like a radio tower, yeah.
0: And when it activates it, everybody who was, you know, a sheep all walking around wearing these chum bucket hats, it covers their head and then it can control them. So I could see that being the conspiracy here. Is that kind of where these people are going for that you called or that you were listening to, caller?
3: Yeah, that's kind of the technology in which the AI system
0: chum bucket
3: they're
0: technology.
3: Trying to develop. Through all of that, where they, back in the late 50s, early 60s, the CIA was trying to develop a Manchurian candidate where they could program a person to go do things, and they wouldn't know they were doing it.
2: Well, try, I'm pretty sure that's...
0: No, they were trying.
2: Yeah, no, well, I think they
0: did. You think
2: did.
0: They were successful?
2: Yeah, 100%.
1: Oh. MK Ultra.
0: I do think
2: yeah, MK
0: that.
2: Ultra, all that. I'm not even going to open that right now.
0: It definitely was actually something that they were trying to do, and there's no conspiracy there. Like, there are government documents proving that. So if anyone listening is suspicious on that, I think most people know about MKUltra now, which is, like, crazy to me.
2: Yeah, but it's always the same thing of, like, oh, yeah, we were bad back then, but we don't do that anymore.
0: Yeah,
2: and then 20 years later, it'll be like, yeah, we did that actually, but we don't do that anymore. And then 20 years later, it's like, oh yeah, we did 9/11, but we're not going to do that again. You know, like it's the snowball. It never changes.
1: It never changes for sure, Angelo.
3: Yeah.
0: So, where are you listening from, by the way, caller? The radio or?
3: Radio.
0: Oh, awesome. What do you mind saying what radio station?
3: Jackson Station.
0: Jackson Station. Okay. Is that,
1: do you know the call letters?
3: I don't remember the call letters. I wish I could go into full details about this and because.
0: Oh, about the nanoparticles.
3: Yeah, and Space Force and their satellites and stuff. Have you seen on the news here a while back ago that it was on a news station and where they had these line of lights flying across the sky?
0: Back in like New Jersey.
3: And they were calling in and asking what those lights are. Those are Space Force satellites.
1: Interesting.
0: I remember people were thinking that they were drones at the time and stuff like that. But yeah, I didn't hear that it was from the Space Force. I wouldn't be surprised whenever I hear something like that.
2: Is that something that, so are you saying everybody with the COVID vaccine can be activated? Is that kind of the idea here?
0: Like the chum bucket hat.
2: Yeah, so like, is it to, like, control them, or is it, like, an off switch? Like a kill switch in
0: there? Mm.

0: She was picking up a government radio wave somehow, like voice to skull. She talked about it on one of these late night talk shows. But so that's like a known story of where, yeah, she ended up becoming
1: it's like an antenna for this radio,
0: like walkie talkie station.
2: Yeah, I've heard of people that got braces and stuff like that saying that that happened, that they could hear radio stations and stuff. I don't know.
0: So, but I can see the satellites and the nanoparticles kind of working in the same idea as of like a metal filling and a radio tower kind of interacting. Right? So I don't know.
2: I've also heard of these targeted persons, the idea of these targeted persons. Do you think that... What do you think makes someone a targeted person? Like, somebody whose psychology is right for making them, like, go crazy and, like, kill people? Or maybe somebody who they think that knows too much?
3: Could be. I'm not exactly sure why they target who they target.
0: I can also... I have feelings that if you're heavily involved with the system from a young age, they could probably just pick you as, like, a study. Because you've already, you know, like, if you're a foster kid or something, like, they've already gotten a hold of you. They know who you are. And if you keep running into the system, it's almost like they can use you for a study.
2: It's easier for you to disappear,
0: yeah. Well, not like a disappearing act, but, like...
2: But if something goes wrong with you.
0: Or, like, a long-term study. Hey, we'll just we'll push this kid in a certain direction, and we'll see what happens. Because... We've got a hold of him at 4, so we can kind of like almost Truman Show him.
2: Yeah.
0: But not entirely, right? Just kind of like how will he respond if we put him in this home, in this kind of like situation, and how is he going to react?
2: Oh my God, what if this is somehow.
0: Not to the level of like cameras following him everywhere, but you know, we interacted with this kid at 4, and now he's arrested at 14, and he's going to be arrested at 22. You know, you can kind of keep track of him like that.
2: What if the Neuralink is going to come out to make these things easier, too?
1: It wouldn't surprise me.
3: You've heard of, I think his first name is Stephen Hawking.
2: Yep.
1: Stephen Hawking, yeah.
3: Remember how he couldn't speak, but yet, just before he passed away, he was up on stage giving a lecture, and it was all done through a computer?
1: Yep.
2: Oh. Through his brain, technology. Right. Yeah, I forgot about that.
3: Same technology.
2: He had a Neuralink thing that was like, oh, that's like, how could we possibly know that that was really him and not just like a slideshow they had playing? You know what I mean?
3: I understand that, but I was approached a couple years ago, and a young man, he introduced himself. I helped him change a tire on the side of the road. It's how they engage in meeting you. Mm-hmm. Because I'm a person, I see somebody on the side of the road, I always stop and help them. I'm always helping people. I've always done that. Mm-hmm. So they used my own sense of morality to make contact with me in that situation. And he told me he was going to drive me crazy. Now I hear him all the time and stuff. And he's involved in this nanobot technology, which is that voice-to-skull program.
1: Huh.
2: The guy that you actually helped?
3: Yes.
0: So how did that conversation come about? Was he just like, hey, man, I'm going to curse you. You're cursed now. I'm going to drive you crazy.
3: This is a long story. A lot of details in it about me meeting different people and different people coming up. And like I said, I talked to a guy about 10 years ago and stuff, and he told me he was going to turn me into the CIA. He started calling me a prophet, and I kept telling him, I'm not a prophet, so quit calling me that.
1: Huh. Why do you think he would call you a prophet?
3: Because we met in church, and...
0: Can I ask what kind of church? What denomination of church? Is this like a Southern Baptist kind of place, or...?
3: Yes.
0: Honestly, I'm more inclined to believe this than not.
2: Yeah, I believe
0: him. I could 100% see the government doing some awful thing like this.
1: Yeah.
0: To a targeted, especially through something like the church.
2: You said, yes, it was Baptist?
3: Yes, it was a Southern Baptist church.
1: Okay.
0: Yeah, very CIA-influenced organization.
3: Yep, Baptist church here in Michigan.
2: Oh, okay, Michigan.

0: And so he tried to convince you that you were a prophet? This is like, yeah, this is like, this is super glowy. This feels glowy.
1: Do you,
0: approaching a stranger, trying to convince them that they're a prophet to start some kind of weird cult.
1: Have you ever, like, left the town of where you are in Michigan, and do you still hear the voices?
2: Yes, they're drones, whether you want to call them drones or satellites. They follow me wherever I go. I have five of them on me every night for the last 5 years.
3: Oh, wow.
2: About 2-3 years ago, when they started telling me they were going to drive me crazy, and I was just their puppet on a string, and I told them they were crazy. And I ain't nobody's puppet but God, Jehovah's, and they laughed at me. They have since used their satellite technology, in which has been, they've made my arms move without me being able to stop them, because our body, the muscles and everything are controlled by electricity and our nerves. And with these nanobots, they can go in and connect to the nerves and stuff and make them do whatever they want. They've connected into my vocal cords and where they've changed the pitch of my voice whenever they want. They've made me say things that I would never say 3 different times and laugh at me. They told me I'm just a puppet on their string and they can make me do anything they want.
3: So why are they allowing you to call into talk radio right now?
2: I don't know.
3: Okay.
1: It doesn't seem like they control everything. Well, that, you know, he's not, I don't think he's saying that he's in total control. But have you ever tried going to a doctor to see if maybe you have something like wrong with your nerves? Maybe like, you know, like, there's things like restless arms and leg syndrome.
2: I understand that perspective of it, but no, that is not what's happening. That's why I'm cautious about telling people about this stuff, because they think I'm crazy.
1: I don't think you're crazy or anything.
3: Yeah.
2: But they told me they was going to make me the false prophet.
3: Hmm.
2: You know, biblical times,
3: we're
2: being in the last days.
1: You don't still go to that church, do you? Or do you?
2: Yes. The man, he left. I had a motorcycle, and he was helping me work on it because I am severely disabled physically. I have 7 fused vertebrae. I ripped out rotator cuffs, the long head bicep tendons. Both shoulders are gone. I have a 10-pound weight restriction, no bending, twisting, or leaning.
1: Wow, that's from a motorcycle accident?
2: No, that was from working in a foundry.
1: Oh, sorry.
3: Okay.
1: Thought you said something about a motorcycle. Sorry.
0: The CIA agent was helping him work on a motorcycle because he's so limited in his movement.
1: Mm.
2: Yeah, because I was unable to do any of the work myself, he volunteered to help me out. He took the anchor bolt out of my caliper and sent me down on the road. And when the caliper didn't go into the front wheel and I put it back on the bike, duct taped it on so it didn't come back off, went to the bike shop, bought a new anchor bolt, went back up to his house and pulled in. He comes walking out and he says, "It don't matter how we try to kill you, you just won't die. How come?" So I explained to him, "You can't kill me until God says so, because my body has already been dead twice with me out of it."
1: You have had near-death experiences?
2: Body was dead.
1: Do you remember anything from that time?
0: Was this from the foundry accident, or?
2: No, this was the first time I was 16 years old. I quit breathing. My body collapsed to the floor, and I was still standing there. The people I was with stepped over my body, stepped through me, and I'm sitting there screaming at them, and all of a sudden, these two hands grabbed me by my ankles and started dragging me away from my body the first time when I was 16.
3: Huh, interesting.
1: Do you remember anything else? Like, did they take you? Do you remember where they were taking you?
2: They were dragging me away from my body, and when I turned around and looked, it went total darkness, and I just seen a sea of different colored eyes all over the place, and I seen these three huge monster-like things taking a person, and one would slam him to the ground, and then the next one would grab him, pick him up, slam him to the ground. And the two that had a hold of me, dragging me off into that darkness, one laughed. He says, "Ha, ha, ha, we got us another one, boys." And I'm freaking out good, right? And I kept stick my face back into the room where my body was at, and they resuscitated my body. And when my body gasped for air, I went back into my body.
1: Wow. What about your second one? Was it more positive near-death experience?
2: Yes. The second one, I was in a vehicle. I was a passenger in a vehicle, and we missed a curve, and I went through the windshield. I shattered both femurs. I went through the windshield. I had a 2.5-inch deep cut into my skull.
1: Whoa.
2: I opened my eyes up, and there was a bright light, and I covered my eyes and got my eyes adjusted to the light, and I realized they were operating room lights. And I sat up and had a ruptured spleen, and I had my stomach split open. One of the people was holding my intestines up, running their hands down, and people were operating on my legs because putting my legs back together.
1: But you didn't feel anything?
2: I sat up looking at that. No, I didn't.
1: You were out of body?
2: Huh. I was getting out of the body at that time.
1: Yeah. Did you go anywhere else from there? Did you leave the room?
2: No. Nope. As I sat up, I was watching, looking inside of my body, where what they were doing inside of my stomach and everything. Then I was looking at what they were doing inside of my legs and stuff. And then I turned around and looked, and there was a bunch of people working on my head.
1: Whoa.
2: And three nurses ran around and started squeezing the blood bags of blood, trying to force it in and everything. And I looked up, and the top of the hospital was gone. It was just darkness, and there was a light, pin needle light, way, way up in the sky. And I thought, oh, that's cool. That must be an angel.
1: Wow.
2: And I went back down and looking at my body and stuff, and about 2-3 seconds later, that little speck of light was in the room next to me. The operating lights weren't even on compared to that light that was standing beside me, and the form of a man stood in there and started talking. I saw it in my face and right down, and I tried to crawl underneath my body to hide, but there's no hiding. He said four things to me, and the fourth thing that he said to me was, lay back down, it's not your time yet. So ever since that time, that's why I told Mr. Doug Schaefer, when he said, no matter how we try to kill you, you just won't die. I said, God says it's when my time is, and you can't kill me until God says it's my time.
0: Man, you sound like you're one tough cookie, brother.
3: I'm
0: not
3: going
0: to lie. You sound like you got some grit to you.
1: Well, we are about to go on break. I would like to hear more from you another night. What's your name, caller?
2: Frederick.
1: Frederick from Michigan. If you want to call back, we're on every weekend, 7 to 10 Eastern. Thanks for the call so much, Frederick. More Free Talk Live coming up. 603-283-6160 is the phone number. 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
7: From Feature Story News in Washington, I'm Nick Harper with the Week in Review. This week, the US and Iran signed a memorandum of understanding, bringing an end to their conflict. The 14-point memo sets out terms for ending the war and reopening the Strait of Hormuz. The deal gives both sides 60 days to resolve the future of Iran's nuclear program. But some Republican lawmakers have already attacked the agreement over the billions of dollars that could now flow to Tehran. Ephesus' Mitch McCann sent this report.
8: There are many key unanswered questions that remain here. Among them, what is the future of Iran's nuclear program, something that Donald Trump has talked about since the start of this conflict? Iran has reportedly agreed not to have a nuclear weapon, but what about nuclear power, and how will the U.S. Trust the Iranians' word moving forward? What is going to happen in terms of Iran backing or no longer backing its regional proxies? And the big question as well is what happens to the Strait of Hormuz after 60 days?
7: Meanwhile, the first round of planned talks in Switzerland on Friday between the US and Iran was abruptly called off. It came after Israel carried out a wave of deadly strikes on Lebanon on Friday in response to a Hezbollah attack that killed four Israeli soldiers. Israel and Hezbollah then recommitted to a ceasefire, but US-Iran negotiations are still in limbo. Ever since Ross Cullen sent this report from Switzerland, where the talks were due to take place on Friday.
9: The 60-day timeline is open. That is probably the major setback, the fact that they have not been able to use the first 2 days of this 60-day period to be able to start negotiations. But the memorandum that was signed by President Pezeshkian and President Trump, that is still in effect, but there was hopes that there would be the first round of these talks heading towards a final nuclear deal here in Switzerland today, Friday, potentially this weekend. But now we have the statement from the US Vice President's office that right now he is not coming to Switzerland.
7: US Defense Secretary Pete Hegseth this week announced a six-month Pentagon review of American forces in Europe, while NATO's nuclear planning group issued its first statement in 19 years, both unveiled on Thursday at a defense ministers' meeting in Brussels. Ukraine's President Volodymyr Zelensky was also there. Ever since William Denslow was there in Brussels and sent this report.
10: He met last night with Mark Rutte, the NATO Secretary General. He had a meeting with NATO's defence ministers to discuss continued support. This comes as Mark Rutte estimates that Russia is losing upwards of 35,000 forces each and every month. He says that is signs that Ukraine is in a strong position on the battlefield, but says yet more support is needed.
7: From Bureaus Worldwide, this is FSN.
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0: 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It's in Errol, New Hampshire, in the beautiful White Mountains of New Hampshire, in a campground called Northern Waters Campground in Errol, and it's much smaller than the typical Pork Fest campground that Fork Fest is usually the week before or after at, but it's going to be a more intimate and really fun group of people. So far, the people that are going to start showing up on Monday are all people I really like and am excited to see. And that's forkfest.wtf, forkfest.wtf for more info. 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
1: Riley O'Bill.
2: And Angelo.
1: So before we continue, I have a question about this ForkFest thing. Are you guys going to be giving away a lot of forks there? Or is there going to be a lot of food? Is there going to be an eating contest?
0: No, it's just that it's a fork of pork fest.
1: Oh, okay.
0: I mean, there is going to be food, but not giving away food.
1: Oh, dang. I was hoping
0: it's
1: to
0: not
1: get a free
0: Burning
1: fork.
0: Man. People pay for their stuff at capitalism. At ForkFest.
1: All right.
0: Pro-capitalism.
2: Well, I heard that it's a barter system at Burning Man.
0: Oh,
1: yeah,
0: okay.
1: It's more like a gift
0: whatever.
1: Economy.
2: Yeah. And it's like, if you have
0: Rainbow
2: bacon,
0: or
2: you're rich.
0: Am I thinking of like the bank or Rainbow people or something that they're not allowed to charge things? Like they get in trouble? I don't know. Either way, I bet some crazy backroom deals go on at stuff like Burning Man.
1: I imagine so.
2: Yeah, because there's a crazy amount of drugs at stuff like Burning Man.
0: Not even just like, oh, I bought a million drugs there. I mean something like...
2: Oh, you mean like we're going to meet and talk about...
0: Yeah, because there's like
2: business.
0: No government here, and there's rules that are just not normal. I don't know. Like, oh, I bought a $1 million something that's worth $1 million, but it was at Burning Man, so I bartered for this. You know, some weird, like, hands changing. Just, I bet some crazy stuff goes on there
2: like
0: we
2: artifacts,
0: about, that
2: like
0: we'll never know about. Yeah.
2: Iraqi stolen
0: artifacts
2: getting sold in Hobby Lobby.
0: Oh my God, I was about to say, there's somebody that stole a bunch. Or not stole, they bought a bunch, but yeah, it was Hobby Lobby.
2: Yeah.
0: Yeah, that's crazy. I think they were all, like, from the Promised Land, though, not Iraqi.
2: Oh, I thought they bought a bunch of stuff that
0: would... It could be like the...
2: Well, I know Hobby Lobby bought pieces of the Dead Sea Scroll, a lot of them, and it turns out that they're fake.
0: Oh, really? They were fake?
2: Yeah, because it's like on... it's leather-bound, and the real parts are papyrus-bound, so it's...
0: How could you be tricked that it was leather-bound? They didn't have that. If they had leather, they wouldn't need their papyrus, right?
1: True.
2: Yeah, well, that's the whole thing, is they thought they were buying fragments. They are super old, but they're just not... The Dead Sea Scrolls.
0: I'm Googling when was leather invented. Invented. It says, it was not invented by a single person, but rather developed over thousands of years. Early humans first began scrapping and using animal hides for survival clothing around 400,000 years ago. Okay, wait. So they definitely had leather, so why then didn't they use that for writing? Was it just easier?
2: Well, because it was, I'm pretty sure the...
1: leather
2: is
1: hard
2: found
1: to
2: in
1: write
2: Egypt?
1: On, I imagine.
2: Yeah. Look it
0: but
2: up.
0: You
2: Hobby,
0: just,
2: you just Google Hobby Lobby fake Dead Sea Scrolls.
0: No, it's fine. I believe you on all that and everything. It's just I was like thinking to myself, like, no, that's got to be more recent.
2: No, it was something like the papyrus was what was used for the time in that part of the world. So like the leather ones are like more Roman age, if that makes any sense. Like it's like a later period.
0: Like, or maybe also the area, because it was like it said, multiple people from all over the world kind of invented it, not just one at a time. It says the Dead Sea Scrolls were not leather-bound because they were produced in the scroll format, which was the standard method of writing and storing documents. So I guess that's why. They got a thing that was
2: Well, not leather-bound. Like, the scroll was made out of animal skin, papyrus.
0: Hmm. Oh, okay. Yeah.
2: If that makes sense. I guess leather-bound is the wrong term. I'm sorry.
0: No, it's fine.
2: But it was like an animal skin scroll piece and not a papyrus scroll piece, if that makes sense. That's
0: why
2: the Hobby
0: were
2: Lobby
0: they writing
2: one.
0: On papyrus? Is papyrus just way cheaper? That's,
2: yeah, it's
0: that's
2: like paper.
0: Why it would last longer and, I don't know. Like,
2: well,
0: if you were trying to do something to make it last longer.
2: I don't think they were. I think it just got stuck in a cave.
0: Yeah.
2: And that cave got closed and forgotten about, and it just happened to last for that long. I don't think it was designed to, you know what I mean? It wasn't a time capsule.
0: Oh, it says at the time, those people did ride on animal skins as well. Interesting. Okay, whatever. All I know is that at Forkfest, we are definitely not commies. Riley.
1: I was hoping you would be a commie because I'm disabled and I deserve more.
0: Oh, my God. I was hoping you would be a commie, Riley.
1: Oh, okay.
0: Because I'm a woman.
2: Yeah, because you make good bread. So you should just give it to me.
1: Because you don't know how to make bread? Is that it?
2: Yeah, talk. I know. Don't put me in a baking competition.
0: I'm just jealous of people that know how to make bread, so you should give me some.
1: Okay.
2: Yeah.
1: All right.
2: I should have access to your skills for free.
1: Okay.
2: Yep.
1: All right.
0: Yep. So this is from activistpost.com again. And I thought it was kind of, I don't know, on topic. Last hour of the show, kind of like conspiracy hours, I guess. Five things to know about pesticides, cancer, and a pending Supreme Court ruling. So maybe, because I know that they kind of review these Supreme Court cases in like batches. Maybe this and the Hawaii gun thing are like in the next like batch is going to come out. I don't know if they put them by, I don't know if they categorize them or something, but apparently it's pending. So after years of lawsuits against agrochemical companies and battles over environmental regulations, the nation's highest court is expected to rule this summer on a case that could significantly alter the pesticide industry. The U.S. Supreme Court is expected to rule next month on whether lawsuits can be brought against pesticide and herbicide makers over claims their products have caused cancer. The court heard arguments in the case in April. I mean, in other countries, they've already, like, decided this happens with a lot of pesticides that America hasn't decided that with, but let's see. The court heard arguments in the case in April, and the justices appeared split. With a ruling weeks away, here are five things to know about the topic of pesticide use and cancer. 1. Geographic correlation between heavy pesticide use and high cancer rates. Numerous studies and an analysis of federal data have shown a potential correlation between pesticide use and cancer. Out of the 500 U.S. counties with the highest pesticide use per square mile, largely concentrated in corn, soybean, and fruit-producing states like Iowa, Illinois, Missouri, California, and Florida, 60% have cancer rates higher than the national average of 460 cases per 100,000 people. A 2024 study in Frontiers in Cancer Control and study in Frontiers in Cancer Control and Society, that must be like the publication, suggests the impact of pesticide use on cancer incidence may rival that of smoking. I mean,
2: are they talking about glyphosate? Because we already know that stuff's bad for you, man. Turning the freaking frogs gay.
1: Poisoning the food.
0: Ah, sorry. Hit my mic there. Thousands of lawsuits. This is number two. We have a list. Lists are fun on the radio. Number two. Thousands of lawsuits have been won against agrochemical companies. Wow.
2: I.e. Monsanto and Roundup.
0: I'm surprised so many have been won against people like those, though, because I would think those people are just like winning.
2: Well, I know Roundup lost big time. Big time. Roundup had to pay a lot of people for the cancer that it caused.
0: Yeah, I used to see that on TV.
2: Yeah.
0: State courts have also found that correlation credible, as Bayer, the maker of the herbicide Roundup, has lost thousands of cases and agreed to pay more than $12 billion in settlements, including individual jury verdicts, such as an initial $2 billion award in California and a recent $1.2 million verdict in Missouri. The company has since dedicated $1 billion to the... No, I'm just kidding. I couldn't spit it out, so joke, though. The Gaza Peace Group. Yeah. Now, Gaza has a seat.
2: And Bear has a seat on the...
0: Oh, yeah, Bear, I meant to say, has a seat. And they're... Never mind.
2: You tried.
0: Can't think of words right now. I guess I'm getting tired. So, according to the company, more than 65,000 lawsuits have been filed by farmers, gardeners, and others users alleging the chemical caused their cancer. I mean, that's not the same as winning 65,000 cases, but it says they've lost thousands. Okay, I want to know exactly how many they lost, but I don't think they've lost 65,000, but there have been 65,000 suits. Number three, companies push for liability shields. In response to these lawsuits, agrochemical companies have aggressively lobbied for state-level bans on this type of litigation, often referred to as liability shields, shield laws. They would essentially say that because the U.S. Environmental Protection Agency has not warned of a link to cancer, state-level claims would be void. So, the companies want state-level...
2: No, the companies want to go, the feds haven't said it's bad, so you can't sue me for it.
0: Yeah, they want a ban on the type of litigation.
2: Yeah.
0: But,
2: And they're saying that's because the EPA hasn't said that it causes cancer. So you can't sue me for causing cancer if the federal government says it doesn't cause cancer. You know, because like...
0: No, the state level, but still, yeah.
2: Well, but they're saying that...
0: Oh, because the
2: Because the federal EPA. Government, the EPA, yeah. doesn't consider it cancer causing. You can't sue me at the state level saying it causes cancer. Which I think in California, that's already like not a thing. Everything in, you know...
0: California has a thing that says cancer.
2: Yeah, this has been known to the state of California to cause cancer.
0: Yeah, I hate that stuff.
2: Yeah, that's...
0: Freaks me out.
2: Well, it's because everything causes cancer. Even an apple has a certain level of carcinogens. But apparently it's good for you. I don't know.
0: Yep. Going on airplanes radiates you. A lot of people don't even know that at all. They're just going on.
2: Really?
1: Yeah, it's a really long flight, though.
0: It's not like at a high level to where you're like, everyone is Chernobyl, but...
2: Well, no, compared to like an x-ray, like...
0: I don't know if it's higher than an x-ray. Let's see, actually. I know it's higher than just standing on the ground.
2: Well, because I know they make you wear the leather apron. They make you wear the... Not leather.
1: It's a lead apron.
2: The lead apron when you take an x-ray. So, I mean, if it's at the same level, I don't know. That doesn't feel good.
0: Yeah, that's a good point. That's a really good point. I wrote radiation on airplane versus x-ray. It says airplane flights and x-rays both expose you to low levels of ionizing radiation, but in different ways. A standard x-ray chest delivers roughly 0.02 to 0.1 millisieverts. I can't read that. So that's the unit. So let's just say units. MSV of radiation. A long-haul flight, like transatlantic trip, exposes you to about 0.03 to 0.1 MSV of cosmic radiation. So it's really similar, but I guess it just matters.
2: So
0: like,
2: what does that
0: like
2: mean for somebody who's like a pilot,
0: all
2: though?
0: At once? Oh, that's a good point.
2: Is he getting an x-ray every time he goes up in the air?
0: I don't know, because it says the type is different, so maybe it's like an x-ray is like everything at once. Like, so it's like,
2: but the flight is like over an extended period of time kind of thing.
0: And it has to be like a long flight to even get close to an x-ray. Yeah. So on an airplane, you're exposed to cosmic radiation from space. But because the atmosphere is thinner at cruising altitudes around 30,000 to 40,000 feet, it provides less shielding. An x-ray machine, on the other hand, uses a focused of artificial beam of electromagnetic energy. So I guess the actual type matters. And then duration. An x-ray happens in a split second, localized exactly where your doctor needs the image. A flight exposes your whole body, but the dose is spread out over several hours. So I guess that's why it's not a big deal. But yeah, you, like a pilot, that's still a good question. So like...
2: Because it's like, you know, the nurses who take the x-rays, they get behind the shield. They get out the room.
0: Mm-hmm.
2: They're, you know, they don't want to be exposed to that. And that was because they found out that the technicians were getting cancer from taking a bunch of x-rays every day.
0: Wow.
2: So now they had, you know, that's why they started putting them behind the shield.
0: I just wrote, so is that bad for pilots? So this is listening to Bonnie talk to ChatGPT talk live, but it wrote, yes, the cumulative dose means commercial pilots and flight attendants are officially classified as occupational radiation workers. Never even heard of that.
1: Wow.
0: In fact, the National Academies of Sciences, Engineering, and Medicine issued a major report urging the FAA to formalize safety protections against this occupational hazard. Wow. That's crazy.
2: I wonder how many like ex-military people, like Air Force members, have gotten cancers that they didn't even know about that were related to flying.
0: Well, if you're in
2: so
0: the Air
2: much.
0: Force, you signed away your soul and everything anyway.
2: No, that's true.
0: Not just your soul, but like actually your health.
2: That's true.
0: And everything.
2: Well, I'm even thinking about like the old planes, like the big... You know, it's like a bus that just got thrown in the air, you know, like a Greyhound that flies kind of thing. What kind of radiation those guys might have been. They didn't even know, you know, and then they end up getting cancer like in the 90s, 80s, 90s, like our grandparents kind of age people. Who had to go through that kind of thing.
0: It says the general public limit, the safe limit for the public is 1 MSV per year. The average pilot intake is 2 to 6 MSV per year.
1: Wow.
2: How much does that increase your likelihood of cancer?
0: It says, what are the actual risks? Slightly higher cancer risk. Studies from the CDC show that flight crews have slightly higher risks of certain cancers. That includes breast cancer in female flight attendants. I thought men get breast cancer too, but in a roughly 2 times higher incidence of melanoma skin cancer across all crew members. So it doesn't seem like it's like a lot, but early onset cataracts are big, pregnancy risks. Oh, that's really creepy. I didn't even think about that. Like, I've never even seen a pregnant flight attendant or anything like that. I wonder if they're just told, like, you can't be pregnant here. I don't know.
2: I'm pretty sure they put them on leave and it's like, just stay out of the air because it is probably dangerous. I know they don't let super pregnant women fly. There's like complications.
0: Really?
2: Just, yeah. Yeah.
0: Oh, wow.
2: There can be a problem.
0: I mean, I would just think if I was pregnant, I wouldn't want to do it, but I didn't know they don't let them, you know?
2: Yeah. There can be, or I think doctors can prevent you from flying. Mm-hmm. Like they'll tell you like, don't fly, stay here.
0: Oh, wow.
2: I don't know if the airline can take you off. If they think, I mean, an airline can kick you off for any reason that they want, really. It's a private company. But I don't know if the, I don't think they have like a rule against pregnant women. I just think it's ill-advised.
0: Yeah, that makes sense. So yeah, companies are trying to get liability shields, of course. Like the vaccine companies have these liability shields that are crazy. Number 4, the Trump administration has largely sided with the pesticide makers.
2: That's not very MAHA.
0: Right. It says the push for stricter pesticide regulation has created unusual alliances between left-leaning environmentalists and conservative health advocates under the Make America Healthy Again banner. After an initial Health and Human Services report linked pesticide use to childhood health issues, the agency's final report last year walked back all regulatory calls and instead pivoted to promote public confidence in current EPA standards. Why would that be your response? I don't get it. I'm not saying I'm all for regulations. It's just that I'm like, well, instead we just want people to trust the EPA. I don't get it. President Trump also signed an executive order this year declaring glyphosate critical to national security and his administration.
2: So it can't be banned? That's crazy.
1: Wow. Yeah, that's really insidious, I think.
0: Yeah, I forgot about that. And his administration actively sided with Bayer during oral arguments before the Supreme Court.
2: Big Ag is, I don't think people talk about how evil Big Ag is. They're almost as evil.
0: The strong sisters on Instagram do.
2: Or even more evil than the pharmaceutical companies. But everybody, yeah. They push for these campaigns, like the No Farms, No Foods. In theory, that's great, but it's all pushed by Big Ag and these mega corporations that have bought up a ton of family farms. This is like something in the past 10 years. It's like 65% of family-owned farms have disappeared.
0: Because they got bought up
2: They've
0: by bigger people.
2: They've been bought up by bigger people. And then those guys turn around and lobby, you know, like the corn industry that's hyper-inflated by the U.S. government. We subsidize all the corn production in the United States. And that's why we put so much corn syrup into everything. Because it is cheaper to use sugar, but we just have so much corn, we don't know what to do with it. So we just turn it into corn syrup. No, because it's
0: No. I wasn't even thinking that. I was just laughing at the fact you were like, no, stop growing. Don't stop growing corn.
2: Because
0: it's so
2: I'm just saying
0: profitable?
2: It's not profitable. Just saying as the corn farmer, the mega corporation, they're subsidized. Yeah. They don't want to stop growing corn. They get paid to grow corn.
0: I know. It's like when me and Ian first started looking at ingredients, period, in the grocery store, when I was like, okay, I want to start looking for just like, I don't want to eat corn. That takes away like 50% of the grocery store. Like things that you just wouldn't expect at all to have corn in it.
2: Well, because the corn you're eating is like so modified as it is.
0: Yeah, it's like meal,
2: it's not
0: powder.
2: Maize. It's not even the... You know, the original crop's maize, right? And they're small.
0: Yeah, smaller.
2: They're like 4 to 5 inches. Yeah, different colors. The kernels are a lot tougher. It's better for like cornmeal, right? Like you turn it into a powder and then use it to bake like cornbread.
1: Yeah.
2: But like this big yellow corn that we know and love here in America, it's not good for you. Right, you've eaten corn, right? You know, you can't digest it. Whatever we've done to it, it's not.
1: It takes vitamin B out of your body, from what I hear.
2: Yeah, we've totally destroyed the crop, and we subsidize it for animal feed too. It's a racket. Everything's just been turned into a racket, and the federal government's propping it up. The deeper you look into these corporations, it's just a racket, and they're all propped up through government subsidies and some kind of sketchy money moving around. Right? And yep. It just never, you're always told to point the finger at, like, the Elon Musks, but if the government wasn't helping them do all these terrible things, then they wouldn't be doing them.
0: Or have the ability because of, like,
2: or have the ability, yes. They couldn't.
0: Like, yep. And, you know, regulating the competition out and stuff like that. So, yeah, Trump doing things like making glyphosate critical to national security, and his administration actively sided with Bayer during oral arguments before the Supreme Court. In April, MAHA activists celebrated a win after the House voted to remove a pesticide industry-backed provision from its farm bill. The debate is expected to continue as the Senate drafts its own version of the farm bill.
2: The farm bill is the corn subsidies.
0: Hmm.
2: They call it the farm bill. Hmm. And even, I think SNAP is in the farm bill. Part of food stamps is
0: wow.
2: under the farm bill.
0: Oh, wow.
2: I know free student lunches is under the farm bill. They put a bunch of stuff underneath the farm bill when it's really just government programs.
0: Yeah.
2: And then everybody goes, oh, you're against the farm bill? No farms, no food, pal. We need to support our farmers, man.
0: Hmm.
2: And then they continue to go to places like Walmart.
0: Yeah.
2: And buy not local produce and,
1: yeah.
2: You know, poultry and meat.
0: Yeah, that makes sense. I mean, that doesn't make sense.
1: They don't go to Jaden for chicken.
0: The problem arises. Yeah. Okay, so number five. Supreme Court hears arguments on national liability ban. Oh, sorry. On national liability shield ban. In April, the U.S. Supreme Court heard arguments in Monsanto versus Darnell, in which Monsanto, owned by Bayer, argued that because the EPA has ruled glyphosate is unlikely to be carcinogenic, wow, federal law preempts states from requiring cancer warning labels or awarding damages through state juries. A decision is expected in July. Wow. So the EPA, I wonder what their what flaws were in their studies where they decided that.
2: Money. Somebody at Monsanto, money.
0: Yeah.
2: Well, because it's really, I'm pretty sure it's the Monsanto guy. The ex-CEO of Monsanto became the head of the EPA.
0: Oh, things like that happen all the time.
2: Yeah.
0: Like people in seed oil companies getting into places where they can regulate seed oil companies. Things
2: yeah.
0: like that.
2: Well, it's the same thing with the military industrial complex, right? You retire as a lieutenant and then you go work at Raytheon and then... You know, you make sure that that contract goes your way because you know the guys who decide where the contracts go, right? You play golf with them.
0: Mm-hmm. When I Googled just like ex-CEO of Monsanto becoming EPA, it says no former CEO of Monsanto has ever become the administrator of the EPA. However, several former Monsanto executives, lawyers, and lobbyists have been appointed to high-level advisory and deputy roles within the EPA and other federal regulatory agencies over the years. Yep. Like we said.
2: It's the revolving door, the revolving bureaucratic door. You get kicked from private to public and back and forth for 20, 30 years, and then suddenly you have a couple million dollars.
0: The government's trying to kill us, but they just don't know why we just won't die because it's not our time yet. They're trying
1: exactly.
0: to get us
1: exactly.
0: with the glyphosate. When I was born, 1986 was the year that they, like, let loose on pesticides, and they started using way more pesticides, like some law like allowed them to start doing it. And I really think that everybody like my age and younger has like way more health problems because of it. But more Free Talk Live tomorrow, so you can tell us what you think on that. And freetalklive.com for more. 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

0: in Iran was abruptly called off. It came after Israel carried out a wave of deadly strikes on Lebanon on Friday in response to a Hezbollah attack that killed four Israeli soldiers. Israel and Hezbollah then recommitted to a ceasefire, but US-Iran negotiations are still in limbo. Ever since Ross Cullen sent this report from Switzerland, where the talks were due to take place on Friday.
1: The 60-day timeline is open. That is probably the major setback, the fact that they have not been able to use the first 2 days of this 60-day period to be able to start negotiations. But the memorandum that was signed by President Pezeshkian and President Trump, that is still in effect. But there was hopes that there would be the first round of these talks heading towards a final nuclear deal here in Switzerland today, Friday, potentially this weekend. But now we have the statement from the US Vice President's office that right now he is not coming to Switzerland.
0: US Defense Secretary Pete Hegseth this week announced a 6-month Pentagon review of American forces in Europe, while NATO's nuclear planning group issued its first statement in 19 years, both unveiled on Thursday at a defense ministers' meeting in Brussels. Ukraine's President Volodymyr Zelensky was also there. Ever since William Denslow was there in Brussels and sent this report.
2: He met last night with Mark Rutte, the NATO Secretary General. He had a meeting with NATO's defence ministers to discuss continued support. This comes as Mark Rutte estimates that Russia is losing upwards of 35,000 forces each and every month. He says that is signs that Ukraine is in a strong position on the battlefield, but says yet more support is needed.
0: From bureaus worldwide, this is FSN. This week, US President Donald Trump's newly appointed chair of the US Federal Reserve chaired his first policy meeting. Under Kevin Warsh, the Fed decided to leave interest rates unchanged. FSN's Kate Fisher in Washington was watching Warsh's first press conference as Fed chair.
3: Under its new chair, the US Central Bank voted to keep interest rates steady for a fourth straight meeting as Americans struggle with an inflation surge that has pushed prices to their highest level in years. The first policy vote since June last year that did not feature some form of opposition. But the apparent unanimity among officials belies the challenging position that Mr. Warsh finds himself in, having been handpicked for the job by President Trump, who's waged a relentless pressure campaign on the US central bank to lower borrowing costs. Delivering that's become all but impossible because of the war with Iran and the inflation that it's unleashed.
0: British Prime Minister Sir Keir Starmer could be facing a leadership challenge. It comes after Andy Burnham won a by-election in Greater Manchester. It means he's now a Member of Parliament and can challenge the Prime Minister, as FSN's John Beaver explains.
4: Of course, those who are the political opponents of the Labour Party, they say, well, if you're going to have this change in Prime Minister, then really it should go back to the people, that you should have this general election. But that's not how the system works. Of course, remember, with the previous Conservative Party, we saw a huge number of changes of the top job from Boris Johnson onwards, and all of that happened without a general election.
0: Senior security officials from across the BRICS bloc are convening in Delhi this coming week for a high-stakes meeting that could shape the agenda for a leaders' summit in September. The grouping includes China, Russia and Iran. And that's the Week in Review. That's Feature Story News, Nick Harper reporting.
5: Turning to Capitol Hill, House Republicans are considering their own version of the Violence Against Women Act. The GOP hopes their new No Punch Pretty Lady bill will finally help the party appeal to female voters.
6: No punch, no rape. Pass law. Women give big smiles at us again. Big votes.
5: Among its statutes, the bill would introduce harsher penalties for putting fists to women's face and proposes that if ladies smell nice like flowers, no smash lady.
6: And what if pretty lady Al-Qaeda? What if she death panel? What if she Benghazi? Yes, in some cases, punch lady.
5: In addition to increasing funding to shelters for crying ladies hurt from doing sex with bad guys, the bill also includes a clause complimenting the nation's women for losing weight.
7: And in other headlines, Lady Gaga kidnaps Commissioner Gordon. A man who likes to move it is still searching for the perfect song. And Rod Stewart is mistaken for an elderly aunt.
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1: Angelo.
2: And Mark, remotely.
0: Is there a lag, Mark?
2: Or were you... I just didn't know whether it was my turn or not. I didn't get a point.
0: Yeah.
2: I didn't know anything.
0: I didn't think to tell you there's only me, you, and Angelo on tonight. So, yeah. Mark remotely, that's his name. So, one thing that I found interesting and worth talking about is this kind of creepy thing about Javier Milei. There's a picture of him here on the Telegraph where it's like a digitalized looking picture of him and half his face is like in a shadow. It's really eerie, ominous, or maybe is the word.
1: I think it's supposed to reminisce Two-Face from like the Batman series.
0: Oh, I was thinking like Big Brother or something. But yeah, it's not, I don't like it. Because it just seems like this guy is, maybe he took libertarianism to get into Argentina and power, and now he's going to let the robots control the world. Have you heard of this, Mark?
2: I'm waiting for a little something besides there's a funky picture
0: of
2: Milei.
0: He has a plan of radical techno-futurism to open doors to businesses with no human oversight. And he said, AI will free us.
2: You know that that's not anti-libertarian, right?
0: No, I didn't say it's not anti-libertarian. I said he used libertarianism to get into power and now is going to
2: Like he's not a real libertarian because he's going to turn the machines loose on us.
0: First of all, I said maybe because it's just like, oh, maybe that's what happens. That's how I think about like the world all the time. I'm like, oh, here's my positive view of what might be happening, but they might be in control of that too. So I'm not saying like, oh, that's what I think. He's not a real libertarian. I'm just saying,
2: maybe this is just
0: Peter Thiel thing. Peter Thiel just moved there.
2: Co-hosts, Robert Wicks. He was more of a friend of the show than a co-host. He wasn't on too many times, but he stayed at my house and he came up to visit and he did a lot of tech stuff for us. And he said, you know, libertarianism is just the belief that the government shouldn't control us. But there's nothing to say that a libertarian society wouldn't even be more invasive than the one that we live in now. That, in fact, the Bill of Rights may protect us more than a libertarian society would. And it's just the ability to choose between societies that you want.
0: Oh, well, okay, sure. You're saying that in a world where people respect the non-aggression principle, you could opt into living in a society that you don't have privacy and stuff like that. Yeah, sure. I don't think that that is like, oh, by nature of what libertarianism is, the Bill of Rights is better. Like, no, the Shire Society Declaration is better.
2: But, I don't think it is. But I do think that there could definitely be a libertarian society. In fact, it may be more free and it may be safer if we had social credit scores. Remember, the credit companies out there, the ones that give your credit score currently, aren't the federal government. They're private companies, and they just give you a score based on, you know, things that banks tell them and stuff like that.
0: I'm sure somebody who's, like, autistically into banking system would say, like, oh, it's basically the government for this, that, and the other reason. Like, I mean, corporations are really close to the government already, but I don't know. I'm not saying I know that for sure.
2: Many of them exist. Most successful corporations and banks use the government in order to make money.
0: Mm-hmm.
2: They're working within a system of is instead of a system of ought. Free Talk Live exists within a world of ought, and that's kind of the way it is. Not much does, right? Like Free Talk Live talks about things. It doesn't do things. So we have to, you know, people who want to do things have to live in a world of is much more.
0: Mm-hmm.
2: So all I would say here is that, again, a libertarian world would give us many choices, and some of those choices, the best choice for you may be a world where all of your transactions are tracked and your location is known by, you know, great corporations and things like that. They can provide you excellent service if they know more things about you. Amazon when it suggests things to me, it is not suggesting things to me that I don't want.
0: Yeah,
2: it definitely suggests things to me that I want.
0: The worst part about Amazon and other corporations is just like they're working with the government. They're dealings with the government. Like, hey, here's all my information and you're going to give it to the government. That's usually the biggest problem with them. Like, that's why I wouldn't want one of those Roombas that map your house. It's less about like the company Roomba having a map of my house, is because like then they work with the government and then the government's like, hey, Roomba, pull up the map of her house for me so we can raid or something.
1: Well, not even that, but the, you know, the corporation, once it gets to a certain size, is going to use the government to lobby anti competition, right? They're gonna put rules in place to where they can eat those costs up front, whatever they are, and prevent competition from taking place through, you know, but just through lobbying for regulations and, you know, policies like that.
0: Yep.
1: Like all this green stuff, right? Like Amazon and Walmart, they can handle, you know, the green taxes or the, you know, EPA regulations. They don't have to worry about them. And if they do get caught, they have enough money to just pay off the fine.
0: Mm-hmm.
1: So they get behind these kinds of movements and support, like, you know, the Green New Deal and these other kinds of bills.
0: I also watched something about the woman behind Goop, a.k.a. Gwyneth Paltrow, inventing the term clean beauty, being like beauty products, quote-unquote, being clean, and then her and her pals getting together and basically lobbying in California to make laws about quote-unquote clean beauty, and it really doesn't have a definition, and it helped them and their businesses. Goop is her, like, clean beauty brand.
1: Yeah, so, like, supposed to be, like, free of toxins and dyes and stuff like that.
0: Yeah, but the thing is that, like, it doesn't really even have, like, a very clear definition, but, like, you have to do things in order to be considered clean to, like, sell things in California and things like that, and it's, like, just something that they created just to get out in front of, just to basically end competition and make this new market, and it was really
1: They end up getting to corner the market for themselves by, you know, wielding lobby money.
0: Yeah, all under the name of, like, this, like, moral thing, just like the green situation. Yeah, I agree.
2: It's also worth pointing out that banks do get caught. You know, there's Bank of England and the LIBOR scandal. There's been many, many banks and bankers that are caught, and very scant few of them ever see a prison cell. But by God, when my business partner Ian Freeman sells a few Bitcoin online to people who wanted them and gave them what they wanted, didn't rip anybody off, then he's got to go to prison.
0: Yeah.
2: By the way, if you want, please, I'm begging you right now, go to freeiannow.org. And don't mistake what I have to say. I don't trust Javier Milei or any other politician to implement an AI scheme that is going to somehow make me freer by using the government. I'm enough of a libertarian that I wouldn't go for that particular song and dance. But I do think it's an interesting point that libertarian societies, if given the opportunity, will provide all kinds of different services to those that wish to live in them. And I think that they probably necessarily, those societies, have to be small and then work together.
0: Yeah.
2: In ways that, you know, might work better or not better, you know, just whatever to find out. And I'd say that if you don't want to be tracked by the AI monster at this point, you probably should move to Central America or South America, because these things are, the United States, China, they're way ahead in this particular area.
0: Yeah. Have you heard about all the murders going on there right now? There are people, this would be something we should probably talk about on the show tonight at some point. I'm going to go to the phones first, but basically in China, a bunch of people are mad at the CCP and they're doing things like random terror attacks, which is definitely not a good idea or not good and not right.

0: one say this before, but all three of us on this call, or four of us, if there's three hosts, I couldn't tell.
1: Three hosts.
0: So all four of us on this call, I suspect, are essentially immune from this because there will always be a demand for individuals to help reduce acts of aggression. In other words, libertarians.
1: I don't know. Okay. Why? What do you mean a demand for libertarians? It seems to me that nobody likes us, wants us.
0: Well, I mean, we're not going to be... Jean Shaheen does not demand us. She does not want more of us. there is a segment of the population, probably about 15%, that's fiscally conservative, socially liberal, like us, and does not want people's rights taken away, and there will never be enough of us, right? So in a sense, at least that group of humanity will always want more of us.
1: But I'm just a little lost on what that means about jobs. Like, I've never heard of somebody getting a job being a libertarian.
0: I did.
1: What do you mean?
0: Jason Thorne did. What? Mark did.
1: In what
2: Bonnie
1: ways?
2: Did.
1: Do you mean Free Talk Live?
0: Yeah, in a sense, that's getting paid to talk about your ideas on the air and taking liberty and turning it into a job.
1: Oh, but I think that there are people weird enough to listen to AI podcasts. Like, I don't even just think that. I saw people talking about it in a chat. It was a libertarian chat room where this guy, really cool guy, by the way, that lives in New Hampshire, he's been making and putting out his own AI podcast. It's his voice, essentially, talking on a different subject, and he's like putting it out, and people are like, oh, awesome, I liked this. And I'm like, why? I cannot wrap my mind around it. I would never listen to that. And somebody else commented like, oh, I've been not listening to podcasts recently. All I do is instead I talk to Grok out loud while I'm driving. I ask it questions and things like you see what I mean?
3: Yeah.
1: I could totally see.
3: So like you're almost like a phone call?
1: Yeah.
3: That's psycho.
1: I called that one cringe.
3: Maybe not psycho, but it is cringe.
1: Yeah, I called that one cringe when he said that.
2: Well, why isn't, if you're just asking Grok questions and it's giving you answers, as opposed to, Grok, tell me what I should do with my life. What do you think I should have for lunch? I get those questions being a problem, but, Grok, what's the capital of South Dakota?
3: At what point does it become that?
2: Yeah.
3: If you're talking to the thing... Instead of listening to holding a conversation, like a philosophical discussion with
1: Grok. Right, exactly. And that's what I'm trying to say. Basically, like, I don't think just being a libertarian is a job, and I do think jobs like radio show host could easily be taken over by AI.
3: I think there's something with the in-person part of it, like the real
1: for
3: human
1: like
3: being.
1: Me.
3: Well, no, there, like but there's you, a lot of people that are going to seek that out.
1: Yeah, I think a lot of
3: because it'll become novel, right? Novelty will go away because the algorithm will just kind of eventually baseline out, and everything will start to be similar.
1: Mm-hmm.
3: And novelty will be scant, so people will go out of their way to find new or like human interactions. That's why, comedy's up. Like, right after, in-person comedy shows, like stand-up,
1: mm-hmm.
3: It's doing the best it's done in decades right now. Yeah. Yeah.
1: Why is that?
3: Well, post-COVID, everybody wanted to get back into doing in-person things.
1: Mm-hmm.
3: A lot of the TV and movies and even the video games are kind of like slop.
1: Yeah.
3: So it's like the in-person kind of more intimate entertainment is starting to make a comeback because people are getting tired of... the slop, of the technological slop.
2: In his book, Cryptonomicon, Neal Stephenson discusses a world where you can basically 3D print anything you want. And in this world, he suggests that those that have more money or for whatever reason will employ artisans to make things because it somehow gives them a sense of something better. And I kind of agree with this. I have a knife, a chef's knife, for which I paid way too much money. And this knife, it's honed from just the right metals and, has the just the right kind of chefs use it. And

0: this kind of thing. And likely I could get from Ginsu some knife that would do the job just as well. But I like this knife, and I think the price tag was $200 for this kitchen knife. And I mean, like, try to explain why I paid that kind of money for that thing, and at some point the justifications just fall apart. Why do people pay $1,000 for a bottle of wine? Why do they do these things? And I think that basically they're onto something. Is you need, people want this human touch. Mm-hmm. Now, I can imagine having this conversation 7 years ago, before AI just went and kicked artists right in their teeth, graphic designers to have no job, things like that.
1: A graphic designer in Keene that we all know, he told me that AI has made his job easier, better, and more profitable.
0: Good.
1: Yep.
2: So I've obviously done a bad job of explaining my idea, so I'm going to come at it from the opposite end. Okay. What I'm trying to say is that people who can help prevent acts of aggression are always going to be in short supply. We're very much in short supply now. And I think that's going to continue to be the case after we hit the singularity.
1: And by that you mean, okay, AI becoming sentient? Yeah.
2: Because we are scarce, we have value.
1: Hmm.
0: I don't know how scarce we are. There's about 8 billion of us.
1: Libertarian? Oh.
0: I see. 15% of them. Nah, it's probably lower in other countries where people are raised differently, in societies where they're more clan-based and things like that.
1: I don't even know if I believe 15% in America. I've been seeing that recently. Like, people used to say 1%, and I was like, makes sense. And now people are saying 15. I can't believe that.
0: Well, what he's saying is fiscally conservative, socially liberal, as a definition. Yep. Okay. And I like that one.
1: Sure.
0: Now, 1% is the people foolish enough to spend their time, go to the polls, and vote for the libertarian presidential candidate.
1: Hmm. Okay. That's where they get it. Okay.
0: By the way, count me among them. I mean, I have done it more than once.
1: I've never actually voted libertarian in my life in any... Yeah, not even, like, small. Wait, I voted for Steve Vallee for governor, so, yeah. I would vote for Frank Footloose, but I don't know if he's running again. Well,
0: Dave, I thought of something to talk to you about when you called in next, and I want to run this by you. So, you and I are at odds on a particular concept, that is New Hampshire seceding from the Union. And I like you very much, so I want to be on the same side as an issue as you.
2: We've hugged each other.
0: Many times. I'll hug you on any opportunity I get. What I was thinking was I would support a legal path for New Hampshire to become a territory of the United States, because this would circumvent all of the issues that I've talked about in the past. And I think it would provide you with what you're looking for, because I think the main benefit for New Hampshire seceding from the Union is that none of us would then be under the United States IRS's tax code. And that is an interesting concept, because most of these territories have their own tax scheme in some way. It's related to the IRS, but as long as they have their own tax scheme, the IRS is happy.
2: Well, you know, the whole purpose for me and in my involvement in NH Exit is I see it as a way, as a Hail Mary pass that does not have to be caught. And in fact, in a sense, if it's not caught, that's almost better. Because for example, if we were to go back to 1985 and imagine Slovenia connected to Serbia, all one country speaking almost the same language, Yugoslavia. Right. And if the Serbian government hadn't gone bad in 1990 and they had just kind of worked out their differences normally, things would be just as good probably for Slovenes now as they actually are. Right. So it would have been better for Slovenia if they hadn't had to declare independence and have 10 days of warfare followed by 10,000 deaths in Croatia and 200,000 deaths in Bosnia. So it's better if you don't have to have independence. So in that sense, we're not completely at odds.
0: Well, absolutely. I think the number one advantage to New Hampshire seceding would be a, you know, getting rid of the IRS and the income tax and, frankly, a global tax, which I find United States' global tax to be odd in so much as it's the only country in the world that basically has it.
2: Yeah. On the flip side of what I'm saying is that, according to Anna Stanitz, the daughter of the man who led the illegal independence referendum in Slovenia in 1990, she says you cannot start talking about independence early enough. You've got to start thinking about it at the earliest possible moment, because we know what happened in Slovenia when we got independence, but we weren't ready for it, right? It was kind of a sudden thing. So it's good to have this discussion going on. It gets people talking about us. It causes our enemies to crap pyramids. And it's very useful right now. It doesn't need to ever actually happen to be a useful discussion. Hopefully it will happen, though.
0: Well, Slovenia seems like a modern and peaceful country. I was there just a couple of weeks ago, and it's beautiful.
2: I take that back, what I said. Hopefully it will happen. In a sense, hopefully it won't have to happen, because the United States government will just not grow fast enough to make itself, unbearable to live under.
0: Yeah, I think that it's pretty clear that the United States government at some point in history is going to disappear. Every nation has. I mean, I'm sure there are Romans sitting around in 1 AD chit-chatting about, oh, no, Rome couldn't go anywhere. This is why we are here forever. And sure enough, they went away. It took a long time, especially if you count Byzantine as Rome, as many Westerners don't.
1: So is your mind being changed, Mark?
0: No.
1: Oh, okay. Want to talk more about it?
0: I'd love to talk about New Hampshire secession. I think it's
1: Want to stay on?
0: Planning out.
1: Ridley?
2: Okay.
1: All right, thank you. 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More about New Hampshire secession. Wonder how many listeners think that it's even possible. 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
4: From Feature Story News in Washington, I'm Nick Harper with the Week in Review. This week, the U.S. and Iran signed a memorandum of understanding, bringing an end to their conflict. The 14-point memo sets out terms for ending the war and reopening the Strait of Hormuz. The deal gives both sides 60 days to resolve the future of Iran's nuclear program. But some Republican lawmakers have already attacked the agreement over the billions of dollars that could now flow to Tehran. FSA's Mitch McCann sent this report.
5: There are many key unanswered questions that remain here. Among them, what is the future of Iran's nuclear program, something that Donald Trump has talked about since the start of this conflict? Iran has reportedly agreed not to have a nuclear weapon, but what about nuclear power, and how will the U.S. Trust the Iranians' word moving forward? What is going to happen in terms of Iran backing or no longer backing its regional proxies? And the big question as well is what happens to the Strait of Hormuz after 60 days?
4: Meanwhile, the first round of planned talks in Switzerland on Friday between the US and Iran was abruptly called off. It came after Israel carried out a wave of deadly strikes on Lebanon on Friday in response to a Hezbollah attack that killed 4 Israeli soldiers. Israel and Hezbollah then recommitted to a ceasefire, but US-Iran negotiations are still in limbo. Ever since Ross Cullen sent this report from Switzerland, where the talks were due to take place on Friday.
6: the 60-day timeline is open. That is probably the major setback, the fact that they have not been able to use the first 2 days of this 60-day period to be able to start negotiations. But the memorandum that was signed by President Pezeshkian and President Trump, that is still in effect, but there was hopes that there would be the first round of these talks heading towards a final nuclear deal here in Switzerland today, Friday, potentially this weekend. But now we have the statement from the US Vice President's office that right now he is not coming to Switzerland.
4: US Defense Secretary Pete Hegseth this week announced a six-month Pentagon review of American forces in Europe, while NATO's nuclear planning group issued its first statement in 19 years, both unveiled on Thursday at a defense ministers' meeting in Brussels. Ukraine's President Volodymyr Zelensky was also there. Ever since William Denslow was there in Brussels and sent this report.
7: He met last night with Mark Rutte, the NATO Secretary General. He had a meeting with NATO's defence ministers to discuss continued support. This comes as Mark Rutte estimates that Russia is losing upwards of 35,000 forces each and every month. He says that is signs that Ukraine is in a strong position on the battlefield, but says yet more support is needed.
4: From Bureaus Worldwide, this is FSN.
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0: you control, that means that you can call 603-283-6160. That's 603-283-6160 to bring up whatever's on your mind. You can change the subject, talk about what you want to talk about. It's up to you. And ForkFest is happening this June 22nd to the 29th. It's really coming up now, like 1 week from now, in Errol, New Hampshire, at the Northern Waters Outfitters Campground. The owner has offered to host 100 campers at $10 per person per night on the site, and anyone staying in nearby hotels, campgrounds, Airbnbs who'd like to come be a part of the fest for a day is welcome to come for free. Day passes. The only restriction on freedoms the owner is asking us to abide by is no nudism, which I think we can deal with. ForkFest.WTF, that's F-O-R-K-Fest.WTF, and ForkFest2026@gmail.com to sign up as one of the 100 campers. And with you on Free Talk Live tonight, you've got me, Bonnie.
1: Angelo.
2: And Mark Edge.
0: And we were on the phone with Dave Ridley. Dave, you're in Colorado, and we are talking about New Hampshire secession. Mark, did you have more questions?
2: Sure. So when I think about, and I, both Dave and I have, you know, our opinions on New Hampshire secession, I don't think it's, in my opinion, really worth talking about anything that's more than 10 years out, because none of us can predict the future. Now, prepare for it? Sure. We should prepare for a world where AI is cognizant and New Hampshire is no longer under the United States government. But, I mean, like, I can't see New Hampshire managing to break away from the United States in the next 10 years. And I think that's the world that people generally think about. You know, it's like, well, what would it be like today? Because we can't figure out what things will be like in the future, especially post-singularity.
3: Well, again, these things happen really fast and unexpectedly. If you look at 1987 Estonia, the idea that they would be independent in 1991 was just Spain, and yet they were. And that, you know, the fact that they had a strong independence movement, the strongest probably in the former Soviet Union, helped them. The fact that they were moving so fast and so much more dedicated to this than most of the other republics, I think it made them independent first. And because they were first out the door, they were safest, right? Like the way everything played out in Estonia was almost perfect. And you don't want to be the last one out the door.
2: The United States is a little different than the Soviet Union in so much as its mandates are essentially handed down with money, right? So if you want to get the, you know, millions of dollars from the, I don't know, the National Transportation Board or whatever they call that, NTSB or something, then you have to have all your, you have to mandate that your citizens wear seatbelts. New Hampshire has foregone this particular mandate and, and also those millions of dollars. And this is kind of, you know, this is the way the U.S. government tends to work. Now there's an obvious glaring differences in, say, Obamacare in how we all had to get, health insurance or pay a fine to the federal government. And then the federal government started doing health insurance, got into the health insurance business too. But the difference is when Moscow collapsed, there was just sort of nothing there. There was no skeleton to take care of things. And Estonia, you know, whatever the president's name was at the time, runs out, finds himself a Milton Friedman book or whatever it is. And he says, well, what is capitalism? We better figure this out and figure it out quick. And they did a pretty good job. It's probably gotten worse over time. But when it comes to the U.S. government's failures and collapse, I think that the state governments of most states are pretty robust and they're just going to pick up where the federal government leaves off.
3: Yeah, and you know, the one thing to keep in mind is that when these I've lost my train of thought. Go ahead.
2: So Jason Osborne, the the House Majority Leader,
0: yep.
2: He in his speech at Liberty Forum talked about the Overton window of governance in New Hampshire. But he doesn't, as a liberty lover himself to some extent, he doesn't try to manipulate the House into voting the way he wants them to vote. Because he's a libertarian, he tries to get past the things that'll get passed that increase the freedom and fiscal responsibility of New Hampshire's citizens. And this seems like the way forward, right? Or at least the way that I see that's going to work is that, you know, we get enough people into the New Hampshire government and, you know, maybe at some point they start talking about, how to get more freedom from Washington, D.C. and what that would look like. But it seems like there's a lot of layers to the onion that still need to be peeled first.
3: The ideal end game would be just a gradual situation where the federal government does less and less inside New Hampshire. It bothers fewer and fewer people, and things get more and more prosperous in New Hampshire. On the way between here and there, every stop counts. So if you've got, like, for instance, in 2016, I think it's the strong independence movement that they had in Scotland created a completely different effect between two different similar things that happened in Scotland and New Hampshire. So in New Hampshire, a state rep, Al Baldessaro, I think who most of us know, he made a statement that Hillary Clinton should be hung for treason. right about the same time.
0: He seems kind of milquetoast for saying something like that. That's crazy.
3: Well, and right about the same time in Scotland, a Scottish MP or MEP, I forget which, made a similar statement about the royal family. He said, off with their heads. Nothing happened to the Scottish MP, right? Mm-hmm. There was an article about it, right? But Al Baldessaro got a visit from the Secret Service. And if there had been a really strong independence movement in New Hampshire like there is in Scotland, the central government would have been much more cautious about sending SS agents to his door.
0: Yeah, that is really crazy. Are you saying because Scotland is kind of independent from Great Britain? I know it's part of it, but...
3: Well, Scotland had a full-blown independence referendum around 2014, and they came within 2% of becoming an independent country. So, again, the fact they had that helped protect their MP.
0: Mm. Nice. I've also heard that in Northern Ireland, they had something called the IDA?
1: The IRA?
0: They have the IRA, and because they have the IRA... all of their horrible laws in the UK about not being able to say what you want on the internet can't be enforced there because they just simply don't want the smoke from the IRA because the IRA, like, says whatever they want.
1: Yeah, but isn't the IRA like a communist paramilitary group? Aren't they socialists?
0: Yeah, but all I'm saying is it technically protects the people that live in that area. They don't enforce those laws about, like, oh, you can't say anything that's racist online or whatever it is.
1: Well, that's probably going to change after whatever just happened this weekend in Belfast.
0: What part's going to change? You think that they're going to start enforcing it?
1: Yeah.
0: I think that they won't because they genuinely don't want the smoke. You know what I mean?
1: Oh, I think they are. I think the UK government's very upset about the riots, and I think they're probably going to crack down. Because this is... I don't know if you know what's happened in Belfast over the weekend.
0: Yep.
1: Some guy... a Sudanese man was on top of an Irishman trying to cut his head off in the middle of the street,
0: mm-hmm.
1: and it was captured on video.
0: Mm-hmm.
1: And they started rioting and
0: burning
1: Belfast,
0: down houses
1: burning down,
0: known to be rented to migrants,
1: like,
0: and stuff.
1: I guess like the equivalent of HUD houses,
0: mm-hmm.
1: here,
0: mm-hmm.
1: Full of migrants. So I guess like targeted attacks on migrant housing and migrant hotels. Everybody's pointing the finger at Elon Musk. And blaming Twitter for their ability to, well, because everywhere else was suppressing it. All the other social media sites didn't let the posts go out about what was happening, right? They just wipe it. But Twitter just let people talk.
0: Hmm.
1: And that was the result. So now the BBC is like, oh, these Nazis have taken over on Twitter.
0: Hmm.
1: We have to crack down on Twitter because the Nazis have been mobilized through Twitter. So expect some crackdowns from the UK on Twitter. And so
2: I'm curious who's more powerful at this point, X.com or the UK government, because the last time the UK government tried to crack down on Ireland and the activities of armed, pissed off Irishmen, it did not go well for them. And I predict a similar occurrence this go around, too. I don't think it's going to go well for them. But you might be right that they'll crack down. They're going to try.
1: BBC's already, talking about what we know about how the racists were mobilized in Belfast. And, you know, they're going over all the Twitter sphere, places that were encouraging people to get out and make their voices heard. And, you know, it's the same thing. It's the same kind of thing you read about the BLM riots, from a right-wing media source, we found out that they're talking on apps. Well, yeah, young people talk on apps. what do you want? It's interesting to see, how government is just government at the end of the day, and they're just gonna spin it however they need to in order to, capture and control the people that they need captured and controlled in the moment.
2: When government gets in and does things like Palantir, that scares the pants off of me. When government says we're going to crack down on speech and platforms like X, it does not scare me at all. It says to me, oh, good. I can't wait till you do that because, people, we're not that kind of monkey, right? We're not the kind of monkey that you can just put the bars around it and say, you're in a cage. You can domesticate this monkey. Absolutely. You can tell this monkey that you beat up the other monkeys that try to try to get out of line. Yeah, absolutely. But, your free bananas are going to go away if you don't beat that monkey up. Well, yeah, they'll do that. But I don't think it's going to work to crack down.
3: Speaking of the IRA, they actually bombed the spot that I was standing on not long after I left it once, back in 1981.
0: Whoa. Scary.
2: Are you Catholic?
3: No, but
2: screw you.
3: I tend to lean more sympathetic to the IRA than to the RUCs. That's what they called the British occupation or whatever.
2: Well, then you would have died British, with honor.
0: The Irish, they were the Catholics?
1: Yeah.
2: Yes.
3: Yeah. Ethnically, I'm British, but I tend to sympathize with Irish causes.
2: There aren't many people that sympathize with the British. there just aren't that many.
0: I know someone. Do you know Angelo?
1: I think I know who you're talking about.
0: My mom. My mom is on the wrong side
1: Anglo,
0: of history.
1: Anglo that. Stan. She's an Anglo Stan. She loves UK. She loves
0: London. I wouldn't even say wrong. I don't know enough about the whole situation to say my mom's on the wrong side, but my mom loves England specifically and thinks that Ireland is so bad. And I tried to look into it, and AI was like, objectively, England has done way more wrong to the Irish than vice versa. Yeah.
1: Well, yeah, but the Irish are just drunks.
0: Oh my god.
1: That would be the British man's response, is they're just dirty drunks,
2: The Brits are drunks too.
0: Yeah.
2: Nobody drinks like Brits do.
0: I did an interview with BBC and then they also interviewed Ian. It's not going to come out until December though, which I was like, that's a really long time. But anyways, I was telling them all of Ian's backstory, including just like activism in New Hampshire way before he got arrested for this. And I had told them about why Ian had a charge of like disrupting police activities, whatever it's called, for standing in front of a police car. And I said, yeah, this woman was being arrested, but it was a victimless crime. It was she had an open container. So there's open container laws in the United States in some places, including Keene, New Hampshire. And later on, the interviewer, he said, could you explain what libertarianism is? Because our listeners in the UK, they might not be very familiar with the term libertarian or what it means, but I will say if there were open container laws in England, the whole society would come down in a day. They would like riot, he was saying. He was just saying basically they walk around drinking all day, or maybe not all day, but at least enough to where they would never even try that. But I
1: should riot for like the rest of their country.
0: Yeah, it's true. Yeah.
1: You know.
0: That's true.
3: That's a nice freedom they have in England, also, at least when I was there, is that you can buy liquor in a vending machine. And a piece of Free State Ireland trivia, the Irish rebels of 1916 who successfully, 1920, that era, who successfully separated Southern Ireland from England were called Free Staters.
0: Oh, that's pretty cool.
3: Eventually. It's a little more complicated than that. Half of them were called Free Staters, and then the ones that rebelled against the Free Staters were called something else, and it was just complicated. Free Stater came to mean the government in Ireland south of Fermanagh and Tyrone.
0: Weird. It came to mean the government.
1: No, I mean, that's the group who wanted to secede, and they won, so then they established their government, right? Mm-hmm. So the Free State broke away from the crown.
0: Yeah.
1: So now the Free State's in charge of the place.
0: That's why we need to start calling it the State Free Project.
2: State Free Project. I while we're talking crap about Ireland, I was there a couple of years ago, and I gotta say, the government waste on that stupid language of theirs is stunning.
0: What? That's okay. So rude.
1: Yeah, you're a Gaelic hater.
0: They want to keep it.
2: No. Well, I'm of Irish descent, but yes, I am a hater of somebody who speaks fluently the most useful and universal language on the planet.
0: Is it
2: talking
0: universal?
2: Talking about some stupid, useless language that's completely dead at this point.
0: That's messed up,
2: I mean,
0: Mark.
2: How many people, and I need a number, somebody tell me how many people speak Irish Gaelic and do not speak English or some other language, especially English. Okay, well, I'll keep it to that. How many people speak Irish Gaelic and do not speak English?
0: I just
2: fluently?
0: Asked Barack, so I mean, take that with a grain of salt and everything, but let's see.
2: Three dozen?
0: Let's see what it says. I mean, I never even thought of that question. It says virtually zero or effectively none among adults.
2: Right. And the idea that they take, like, these, they have huge signs. Imagine interstate signs. They have them twice as plentifully as they do in the U.S. They're just everywhere. And everything, this gobbledygook, is written above English.
0: No.
2: And, I mean, you know what it costs to put these things up? I mean, how much does it cost to print this crap?
0: I see what you're saying about the government waste, but I don't agree with, we should just ditch our native or dead language that should be preserved just because English is better.
2: Language is a tool. It's a tool to communicate. If you want to preserve dead languages, I'm all for it. Get grandma in front of a tape recorder and put that stuff on Google so that Google has it archived for the rest of time. And then speak a language that other people use.
3: I mean, are we happy that Pinnacook is a dead language? I mean, the original language of Manchester is no longer spoken anywhere, and no one knows how to revive it. It would be, I don't like the government spending money on it, but I hope that Gaelic survives.
0: Yeah, me too. Are you saying that there's a...
2: What do you mean survives? I mean, at this point, any language that is spoken into Google survives. There's literally, nerds going into the Amazon forest getting these tribesmen to speak their language into a recorder so that Google can have it.
0: Wow.
2: And I think that's great because linguists need to be able to do the work that they do, and their work is important to someone. As far as I'm concerned, teaching your kid exclusively some booga booga useless language is child abuse.
0: What?
2: Absolutely. Like, Bonnie, how would you like to be able to live in a world where you can't communicate with anybody because mom and dad taught you Hawaiian exclusively?
0: I see, exclusively.
2: Navajo.
0: Yeah.
1: Isn't it pidgin? I thought they spoke pidgin.
0: I think pidgin is like something that anyone could speak, right?
2: Yeah, pidgin's just a piece of
0: English,
2: a major language.
1: Oh, okay.
2: Usually English.
0: Oh,
2: Nigerian pidgin is basically, a boiled down English.
0: Okay. Yeah,
2: I do feel very strongly when it comes to languages. The whole world is voluntarily learning English for a reason, and then these people, the nostalgists that want to teach people, especially people who do it exclusively, because there's for everybody who says, hey, let's learn Esperanto as a family. But that's a fine idea. You know, it's a good idea to learn a language and to expand your mind and do whatever. And, you know, if you're going to do it, you should do it with a language you can talk to people on. But fine. If you want to learn how to play the accordion, I don't care. But when you do that to your kid exclusively, mm-hmm. like you say, you're going to learn Navajo and you're not going to learn anything or Pinnacook or whatever term you want.
0: I didn't know people do that, really.
2: People do every kind of child abuse you can imagine. There's children that haven't gotten out from underneath the stairs in the basement.
1: Well, that's true. Have you ever interacted with... Oh, I guess I've probably interacted with more natives than you have.
0: Yeah,
1: I've never met a native that couldn't speak English to me.
0: Yeah, me either, though. Yeah.
1: Even though if they knew, like, their native language. I don't know. I haven't ever met somebody like that who spoke a dead language exclusively.
2: I'm taking Spanish courses right now, and I can tell you it's taken me 5 years. I'm like a 15 or 1600 days on Duolingo, and I'm probably getting close to a B2, like high intermediate level in speaking Spanish. When I can speak Spanish, I will be able to talk to 2 billion people on the planet. Hmm. When I learned Irish Gaelic, I'll be able to talk to 2 billion and 13. What a waste of time.
0: Well, what if there's something about these words that tell you about, like, history in a certain way, like... I think, okay, you've
2: Google
0: already agreed that it should
2: exist,
0: yeah. I don't know. I don't...
2: What if there's a mystery hidden in Chinese checkers? And if only you were a master at it, then, you know, you could dissolve this idea that somehow you think differently in a different language. I'm sitting there thinking about it in a different language for the last 2 weeks while I'm taking Spanish courses, and I am not thinking differently.
0: Hmm.
2: I think that is absolute nonsense.
0: Oh, really?
2: I think this is people who are holding up, you know, we got to save these languages because they create a diversity of thought. No, they don't.
0: Really?
2: It's just a communication tool.
0: Since I've never became fluent in a second language, I would have just believed somebody if they said that.
2: They do.
0: Hmm.
2: I don't believe them.
0: Well,
2: I'd like to hear more evidence.
0: Dave, did we finish talking about everything you wanted to say about secession? Yeah.
3: I have taken enough of your time.
0: Thank you so much for the
2: Thanks,
0: call.
2: Dave.
0: Thanks for your time. And 603-283-6160 is the phone number to get in on the conversation with us.
2: Call in and make Mark say something else divisive on the radio.
0: And super mean. I think it's like if you're walking down the street with your family and you're all Irish and you're visiting another country and you can speak Gaelic together, that's pretty cool because no one else knows what you're saying.
2: Well, I would give you that, a little code
0: mm-hmm.
2: that can be used in that way. And there's, of course, history always has its exceptions. The Navajo used, what do they call them, code talkers or something like that back in World War II,
0: mm-hmm.
2: 75 years ago or whatever.
0: Mm-hmm.
2: They used this language to communicate in code, and the Japanese couldn't break the code. And, hey, that's great.
0: And there's also this thing that people use. It's kind of like pig Latin, but different enough to each word to where it's hard to understand what they're saying, called carny. It's like, I'm not going to be able to explain the rules right off the top of your head, but you can use whatever language you speak, and you, like, say you're going to say Bonnie, you'd say Bonizzy or something like that, Bonazzle-y. And when you're speaking this to your mom or, you know, whatever, like your family members, it's like other people around you cannot tell what you're saying unless they already have learned this and really practiced it too, because like it's hard to hear. But it's like kind of silly and ridiculous, but it's only for situations where you're like around other people, you don't want people to hear you. But if it was Gaelic, don't you think that's better?
2: What do I think?
0: Yeah.
2: I think that if you learned Gaelic while you were growing up, it's fine to use it in your family.
0: Okay.
2: I think that if you're going to learn another language, learn Spanish.
0: Yeah, it is such a hard task. More Free Talk Live coming up. Call in with your thoughts.
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7: From Feature Story News in Washington, I'm Nick Harper with the Week in Review. This week, the US and Iran signed a Memorandum of Understanding, bringing an end to their conflict. The 14-point memo sets out terms for ending the war and reopening the Strait of Hormuz. The deal gives both sides 60 days to resolve the future of Iran's nuclear program. But some Republican lawmakers have already attacked the agreement over the billions of dollars that could now flow to Tehran. Ever's Mitch McCann sent this report.
8: There are many key unanswered questions that remain here. Among them, what is the future of Iran's nuclear program, something that Donald Trump has talked about since the start of this conflict? Iran has reportedly agreed not to have a nuclear weapon, but what about nuclear power, and how will the U.S. Trust the Iranians' word moving forward? What is going to happen in terms of Iran backing or no longer backing its regional proxies? And the big question as well is what happens to the Strait of Hormuz after 60 days?
7: Meanwhile, the first round of planned talks in Switzerland on Friday between the US and Iran was abruptly called off. It came after Israel carried out a wave of deadly strikes on Lebanon on Friday in response to a Hezbollah attack that killed 4 Israeli soldiers. Israel and Hezbollah then recommitted to a ceasefire, but US-Iran negotiations are still in limbo. Ever since Ross Cullen sent this report from Switzerland, where the talks were due to take place on Friday.
9: The 60-day timeline is open. That is probably the major setback, the fact that they have not been able to use the first 2 days of this 60-day period to be able to start negotiations. But the memorandum that was signed by President Pezeshkian and President Trump, that is still in effect, but there was hopes that there would be the first round of these talks heading towards a final nuclear deal here in Switzerland today, Friday, potentially this weekend. But now we have the statement from the US Vice President's office that right now he is not coming to Switzerland.
7: US Defense Secretary Pete Hegseth this week announced a 6-month Pentagon review of American forces in Europe, while NATO's nuclear planning group issued its first statement in 19 years, both unveiled on Thursday at a defense ministers' meeting in Brussels. Ukraine's President Volodymyr Zelensky was also there. Ever since William Denslow was there in Brussels and sent this report.
10: He met last night with Mark Rutte, the NATO Secretary General. He had a meeting with NATO's defence ministers to discuss continued support. This comes as Mark Rutte estimates that Russia is losing upwards of 35,000 forces each and every month. He says that is signs that Ukraine is in a strong position on the battlefield, but says yet more support is needed.
7: From bureaus worldwide, this is FSN. This week, US President Donald Trump's newly appointed chair of the US Federal Reserve chaired his first policy meeting. Under Kevin Warsh, the Fed decided to leave interest rates unchanged. FSN's Kate Fisher in Washington was watching Warsh's first press conference as Fed chair.
11: Under its new chair, the US Central Bank voted to keep interest rates steady for a fourth straight meeting as Americans struggle with an inflation surge that has pushed prices to their highest level in years. The first policy vote since June last year that did not feature some form of opposition. But the apparent unanimity among officials belies the challenging position that Mr. Warsh finds himself in, having been handpicked for the job by President Trump, who's waged a relentless pressure campaign on the US Central Bank to lower borrowing costs. Delivering that's become all but impossible because of the war with Iran and the inflation that it's unleashed.
7: British Prime Minister Sir Keir Starmer could be facing a leadership challenge. It comes after Andy Burnham won a by-election in Greater Manchester. It means he's now a Member of Parliament and can challenge the Prime Minister, as FSN's John Beaver explains.
12: Of course, those who are the political opponents of the Labour Party, they say, well, if you're going to have this change in Prime Minister, then really it should go back to the people, that you should have this general election. But that's not how the system works. Of course, remember, with the previous Conservative Party, we saw a huge number of changes of the top job from Boris Johnson onwards, and all of that happened without a general election.
7: Senior security officials from across the BRICS bloc are convening in Delhi this coming week for a high-stakes meeting that could shape the agenda for a leaders' summit in September. The grouping includes China, Russia and Iran. And that's the Week in Review. That's Feature Story News, Nick Harper reporting.
13: Now, how much money will all those closeted Republican convention goers bring into the city, Marie?
14: A lot. The average area prostitute normally makes around $200 to $300 a week, jerking off truck drivers behind the bus station.
13: I see.
14: Next week, they are expecting to make 30 times that amount, sucking off secretly gay Republicans.
13: Wow.
14: You figure the fact that these delegates are so repressed and filled with self-hatred,
13: yes,
14: they tend to like the filthiest, kinkiest sex acts imaginable.
13: Oh, that's
14: which
13: right.
14: Which tends to cost more. The average well-adjusted gay man has no desire to smear fecal matter all over his partner's face
13: no.
14: or be beat up by him. But that is exactly the sort of thing that these repressed conservatives are willing to pay top dollar for.
13: Okay, as well as the services of transsexuals, I understand.
14: Yes. A lot of the Republicans repeatedly call the prostitutes faggots or
13: true.
14: Start crying after they've had sex with them.
13: I suppose the prostitutes are shoring up on their politics so they can talk to the Republicans.
14: Ha ha, Andrea, what do you think this is, Pretty Woman? They're just there to get
13: right. Thank you, Marie Byron.
14: Oh, RNC's always a good time.
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0: 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And with you on Free Talk Live tonight, you've got me, Bonnie. Oh, censored you.
1: You did. Angelo.
2: And Mark Edge, remotely.
0: And we already have some callers, so let's go to the phones. Again, that's 603-283-6160 if you'd like to get in on the conversation with us. We have Kai in New Hampshire. Kai, you're on Free Talk Live. What's on your mind?
3: Hello, Bonnie.
0: Hi.
3: Thank you guys again for being willing to actually host us. We've been shadowbanned across virtually every platform on the internet, particularly on X, which is sort of disappointing. We were hoping that might go better, but at this point, we're really not all that sanguine on the whole Elon Musk thing. Now, I personally am not all that sanguine on the president either. Just wondering, you know, as you know us, we're here for the animals, for the plants, for music, for art, for liberation, for very interesting things. But, you know, geopolitics is sort of a thing that we have to pay attention to. So, first off, we're wondering, what on earth was up with something this morning that our boyfriend Metatron saw about a global lockdown that the president was claiming was happening? Is that, like, made up? What's going on with that?
0: So you are in communication with Metatron, the archangel?
3: Yes, that's our boyfriend. He's on the couch playing video games.
0: Oh, my. Wow.
3: Yes, so... yes. We're not making any of this up. This is official disclosure. That's why it's being so heavily censored. We can tell you this. When we walk around New Hampshire and we look into the eyes of the people who realize what's going on, who are being liberated from what we call the Borg or the government or whatever you want to call it, they're by and large delighted to see us. They know who we are. They know what's going on. So, yes, this is happening. But, you know, yes, he is the Metatron. This has been shown to us by divine triangulation. I was guided somehow to associate the name with him, but never told him. And then he randomly picked up a book that I have had for many, many years on angels and pointed to Metatron and said, "What's this about?" And I said, "Well, I don't know." And texted a friend of ours who happens to be Mennonite and said, "Can you please help us with this? We're not actually sure if he's Mennonite. Apparently he's not really, you know, doing the whole Mennonite thing." But anyway.
2: Maybe he just doesn't want to pay Social Security tax.
3: Huh?
2: Maybe he just doesn't want to pay Social Security tax.
3: Which would be valid.
0: yeah, maybe.
3: You know, but and we said, what's up with that? And he, you know, did like a couple of seconds of research and said, well, that has to do directly with the Book of Enoch, in which Enoch, who was a human, was taken up directly into a spaceship and shown a bunch of things. Now, our cat is trying to use the computer again.
0: So I actually agree with you that it's possible that the thing that Enoch, is his name Enoch was taken into, was a spaceship because it was like a chariot with fire for wheels, something like that, is how they described it. Like, think about how ancient backwoods Israelites would describe a...
3: Right.
0: Yeah, spaceship, if they saw, or a rocket.
3: Right, correct. And if you read the book, and I've skimmed it, it's basically just a directory of names for those of us who are what we call the enforcers, to take and do alien things that humans don't need to worry about. We are the ones who are going to get rid of the baddies. There was a transgression. Humans were not supposed to know certain things. They were shown things, and it did not end well. And honestly, they don't really want to know those things. It's sort of like, well, why would you want that responsibility if you don't need it? So anyway, but again, we're wondering what's going on with you folks. Obviously, we're guessing you're very tapped in, but also in Hampshire as we are, what do you even think is going on? Because we really don't know geopolitically. It's, you know, I think everyone on Earth who doesn't suck is just hoping for the great financial reset and sort of like, what are they waiting for?
0: Well, first of all, I Googled while you were talking President Trump saying anything about a global lockdown. I haven't heard anything about that. I haven't heard, and I don't see it on the internet.
3: Did you hear what Bonnie just said? She didn't see anything about President Trump's global lockdown thing. So whatever I think you're being fed on YouTube is bogus. Yeah. I know, but you show it to me, and then...
0: Talking to
3: we reiterate, he's a gamer.
0: Yeah, there's lots of stuff out there trying to get people's attention.
3: I know, and it's awful. And so I guess all right. We appreciate you informing us of that. On that note, I think I'd like to end with a couple messages of hope. One is that there is nothing but for those with freedom and love and the divine in our hearts. So. It'll all look up.
0: Aww.
3: Second, so Porkfest this year. This is happening when again?
0: Porkfest is June 22nd to the 29th, and if you go to their website, they're doing it at a bunch of different locations. Porkfest for the actual official Free Talk Live, or sorry, I meant to say Free State Projects Porkfest. You can Google Porkfest 2026, and that'll pop up.
3: Okay, cool.
0: June 22nd, 28th. All right, thank you for the call. Interesting stuff. Yep. Metatron, apparently, I couldn't remember how Metatron was tied in because me and my dad read the Book of Enoch. I read it out loud and we were like driving somewhere, like really far. So, and apparently, I just don't remember this. Like, Google said this is the case. Enoch, this like human person that was like a follower of God and became like an earthly ruler and stuff and then didn't die because he got taken up in the, you know, possible spaceship. It says that he transformed into Metatron. I didn't remember that.
1: Are you talking about, I thought it was Elijah that went up in the chariot.
0: No, he also.
1: Okay, so this is, Enoch also did the same thing Elisha or Elijah did? It was one of those two guys. I remember went up in a chariot, supposedly. That's what the book says.
0: Yep. I think they both were. I'm making double sure that that's what... I remember is true because like right when she said that he got taken up in a spaceship, I was like, oh yeah, fiery chariot. That makes sense to me. Oh no. Enoch walked faithfully with God. Then he was no more because God took him away. It didn't give any details on that. You're right. I was mixing it up with, Elijah or Elisha, whichever one that got taken away in a fiery chariot. That could have been a spaceship too. I guess they didn't say how Enoch disappeared, but I would like to know why Kai thought it was a spaceship, but I don't know if she probably just would assume a spaceship is involved in a lot more things than most people would, maybe. I don't know.
2: She has a delightful voice.
0: Yeah. Interesting. I never heard that accent before.
2: It's English.
0: It was...
1: Yeah, it was on brand. It was on topic. So, you know, A for that.
0: Oh, yeah, we were talking about England and stuff like that. Always interesting to see what kind of things are going on in the disclosure with Kai. So always call in if you're got something to talk about Kai. But if you'd like to talk about something, 603-283-6160. You can change the subject, bring up whatever's on your mind clearly. And we have Sarah in New Mexico on the line. Sarah, you're on Free Talk Live. What's on your mind?
4: Oh, I just want to say that that my biggest accomplishment, I think, getting the voters out was that, you know, they built that brand new, like, a county clerk building that was, like, worth, like, $1.6 million. And then they had a little box, metal box in the front, and I never knew what it was for. But I finally figured it out, like, 3 years later. It was a drop-off box for the mail-in ballots. So I think, the county clerk, we had a city building. It was on the sixth floor to register to vote. They just give you a floor. So they finally got the county, they have built their own building to register to vote, and then they have their county meetings. So, but they only did that after we broke a record for the presidential election.
0: Oh, Sarah.
4: Like the most

0: me a letter and I send it back. So that online you could request them to send you a letter. So the request is actually a written letter that you sign. So the fraudulent is, they have to have it in writing. So you could online, you could say, would you send me a letter so I could send it back to you with my signature? So our state, they have that request in writing. So they only issue it out to registered voters.
1: And then the next question, presuming that everything's on the up and up with this voting by absentee ballot, which I don't, is do I really want the vote of the person who isn't going to invest the time and energy to just come to the polls on voting day? I mean, you know, it should be hard to vote, right? One should have an investment in voting because the politicians certainly have an investment in robbing you, right?
0: Well, the thing is, it is difficult enough to vote by absentee because you have to time it. You have to make sure that you put it in the box like 5 days before. You have to request it in writing. And then you have to put it in the inner envelope, the outer envelope, and then you have to sign it. It takes quite a bit of an effort. Not like the California. I was told that you could just write in the date when you mail it out. And they have to honor that. And then they accept the ballots a week after the election date. That's when the cutoff is. So if you drop it off like a day before on election day, if it's postmarked, and I don't know, you could just write in the date, I was told. And then, but they got a whole week. I wish that we had that here in New Mexico. But our ballot, yep, has to be put in the, huh?
1: There does seem to be a strong correlation between how easy it is to vote by mail and how democratic the state is. What do you suppose that reason is for that correlation?
0: Well, since we are Democrats, we allow anybody to vote by mail. The other states, you have to be 75 or older, or you have to be proved that you're going to be out of town. You have to say that you're ill, you're immobile for requests. But actually, New Mexico has always been a Democratic state, from what I was told. It's the people that settled here. I think it's indigenous people, a lot of them, that has always been Democrat. So the Democrats we make it easy for people to vote. So, like, you could register to vote, walk into any of our 30, like the building I was talking about, it was like really impressive. At least all of my effort, I was doing phone banking until I got really wore out. I mean, I was on election day for Obama, and I mean, I just about, you know, killed myself doing these. And I was like, what did it amount to? At least we got that brand new building, County Clerk. Alvarado Square, and our state, you walk in, you're being filmed. They have the picture of you. Well, your name, your birthday, your signature, they'll match it up with who you are. And if you are the first-time voter, they're going to ask your social security number if you're out of state. So all that has to match up, but you do not have to have a physical photo ID or show social security card because they will check you out.
1: Well, I was just looking at how blue New Mexico is, and it looks like it voted for George W. Bush in 2004, his father in 1988, and Reagan in 1984. Being blue forever isn't the compliment that you think it is, Sarah. It basically says racist back in the day.
0: Here's the thing. Hello?
2: Yep, I hear you.
0: Okay, so you know that 1 year that we voted for Trump, they found boxes of absentee ballots stolen and dumped in the Rio Grande. That was the year. So somebody was...
2: New Mexico voted for Trump? I didn't realize. Did you mean to say Bush?
0: No, I mean by Bush.
2: Oh, okay.
0: Yeah, there was that. Yeah, the 1 year, and that was the year they found absentee boxes dumped in the Rio Grande. And so somebody stole the election for that one.
1: Well, Sarah, you know that's what the Republicans say when things don't go their way, too, right?
0: Well, I guess, but they actually have proof. The water ruined everything. They have no idea what county.
1: I've got video of boxes. Yeah.

0: ballots in New Hampshire being like the guy pulling the tape off, putting the tape back on and fiddling with them and them not being taken in the proper way that they were supposed to. And I could apply that and say that Ron Paul should have won New Hampshire. But, you know, it's just
1: talk.
0: And
1: then there was one year that if the elderly people that volunteer, they forgot where they put it. It was like, and they found it a month later. Like, we were looking for these 30 boxes of absentee ballot. What good does it do if you find it? Because the people that work for these poll people, they're retired, and sometimes they forget. So, and another thing is that when the Bush, was a Bush Jr. or Republicans won, back 20 years ago, we were hand-counting the ballots. Could you imagine? There was one year that it's been 2 weeks. We're the only last state still counting the ballots because we were counting it by hand. All the other states had machines, and they were counting up the totals as it came in daily. So I was like, it was a joke. This is New Mexico. Were they all still counting the ballots? And they finally got machines. And the absentee ballots, I was told that they open it up and they tally it up, feed it to the machine every daily as it comes in so that people can't steal it now.
0: Well, so. I don't know. It wouldn't surprise me if New Mexico voted blue, and it wouldn't surprise me if there's been election fraud. I'm just at this point, I'm with Stalin on this one. It doesn't matter who votes. It matters who counts them.
2: Thanks for the call, Sarah. Unfortunately, Kai, we only take one call a night, but you can call back in any other night. 603-283-6160 is the phone number to call to bring up whatever's on your mind. And at the beginning of the show, we started talking about Javier Milei and his radical plan for Argentina. I'm pretty interested in this because just last week it was announced that Peter Thiel, retired, quote unquote, and moved to Argentina. And he's like one of the heads of, the technocracy. And he moved to Argentina, and now we're hearing this about Javier Milei. He says, AI will free us. This is from The Telegraph. As Javier Milei swings his reform chainsaw through Argentina, his hope is that foreign investors and executives will flock to his freshly deregulated economy. But now the president is looking to lure a new breed of business to Argentina. Companies that don't have any executives or even any employees at all. The country's National Congress is wrestling with an overhaul of the 50-year-old Companies Act aimed at attracting investors with a familiar array of tax breaks and foreign currency perks. But amid the bill's workaday menu of incentives lurks a proposal that is revolutionary even by Malay's radical standards. The president proposes to grant legal status to non-human corporations, businesses that are run entirely by AI. If fully automated, they might not have any human staff or shareholders whatsoever. Machine-run companies could own assets, hire employees, participate in international trade, sue you in court, and even donate to political campaigns all without a single human's input or liability, Yuval Noah Harari, the historian, says. What do you guys think of this so far?
0: What's the difference between some paper corporation in Delaware that's doing the same damn thing?
2: What does that mean? Just like humans that own a paper corporation?
0: If they want to sue you for whatever they want to sue you for, I mean, this is what corporations can do here in the United States. They can do all those things.
2: I think it's always kind of dangerous, slippery slope business to be giving rights of humans to things that aren't humans.
0: So if I own a corporation and I let AI make, and I let Grok make all the decisions within that corporation.
2: But there would be no owner. That's what I'm confused about.
3: Yeah, you'd be on the hook. If you owned the corporation and you said, okay, I'm going to let Grok make all the decisions, and Grok kills 30 people, well, we can still turn to you, you human being, and say, hey, man, you're on the hook for these 30 lives. We get that the computer did it, but it was still your decision to let the computer make the decision.
0: Yeah, I think that's interesting because if a computer-controlled car runs over someone, then at the very least you can, of course, sue the insurance company, presuming there is one. You can sue the driver who isn't driving, and you can sue the auto manufacturer. But who do you sue if a corporation doesn't have an owner? Like, this is
2: right.
0: I don't know how you go to court against somebody who doesn't have something on the line.
2: Right, because it's like the corporation AI things, they may have money and they don't want to lose their money, but they don't have a life, you know, like that they don't want to lose their freedom that they don't want to lose. So it's like
3: they've been programmed to make red line go up, right? Amass wealth.
2: Yeah.
3: And that's just the programming into their AI.
2: This is like something that like is like shattering my whole worldview of what the future is going to look like, in my opinion. More Free Talk Live coming up, 603-283-6160. 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That's 603-283-6160. 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
5: From Feature Story News in Washington, I'm Nick Harper with the Week in Review. This week, the US and Iran signed a memorandum of understanding, bringing an end to their conflict. The 14-point memo sets out terms for ending the war and reopening the Strait of Hormuz. The deal gives both sides 60 days to resolve the future of Iran's nuclear program, but some Republican lawmakers have already attacked the agreement over the billions of dollars that could now flow to Tehran. Ephesus' Mitch McCann sent this report.
6: There are many key unanswered questions that remain here. Among them, what is the future of Iran's nuclear program? Something that Donald Trump has talked about since the start of this conflict. Iran has reportedly agreed not to have a nuclear weapon, but what about nuclear power, and how will the US trust the Iranians' word moving forward? What is going to happen in terms of Iran backing or no longer backing its regional proxies? And the big question as well is what happens to the Strait of Hormuz after 60 days?
5: Meanwhile, the first round of planned talks in Switzerland on Friday between the US and Iran was abruptly called off. It came after Israel carried out a wave of deadly strikes on Lebanon on Friday in response to a Hezbollah attack that killed 4 Israeli soldiers. Israel and Hezbollah then recommitted to a ceasefire, but US-Iran negotiations are still in limbo. Ever since Ross Cullen sent this report from Switzerland, where the talks were due to take place on Friday.
7: The 60-day timeline is open. That is probably the major setback, the fact that they have not been able to use the first 2 days of this 60-day period to be able to start negotiations. But the memorandum that was signed by President Pezeshkian and President Trump, that is still in effect. But there was hopes that there would be the first round of these talks heading towards a final nuclear deal here in Switzerland today, Friday, potentially this weekend. But now we have the statement from the US Vice President's office that right now he is not coming to Switzerland.
5: US Defense Secretary Pete Hegseth this week announced a 6-month Pentagon review of American forces in Europe, while NATO's nuclear planning group issued its first statement in 19 years, both unveiled on Thursday at a defense ministers' meeting in Brussels. Ukraine's President Volodymyr Zelensky was also there. Ever since William Denslow was there in Brussels and sent this report.
8: He met last night with Mark Rutte, the NATO Secretary General. He had a meeting with NATO's defence ministers to discuss continued support. This comes as Mark Rutte estimates that Russia is losing upwards of 35,000 forces each and every month. He says that is signs that Ukraine is in a strong position on the battlefield, but says yet more support is needed.
5: From Bureaus Worldwide, this is FSN.
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1: Angelo.
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0: Okay, awesome. So we were talking last segment about this idea that Javier Milei wants to grant legal status to, quote, non-human corporations, businesses that are run entirely by AI. If fully automated, they might not have any human staff or shareholders whatsoever. I mean, I realized in the break that I might have misinterpreted that as, like, no owner at all, like, no one to be sued, like what we had discussed. Shareholders might mean just, like, only, you know, people who have shares in it, but there might have to be an owner. Because that's what I was saying when I said, like, this is, like, breaking my brain and making me think, like, the future is going to be totally different than anything I could have imagined, like, property just it can be owned by AI. That's crazy.
2: Yeah, what would be the point of a simply AI operated company with AI shareholders or whatever? Like, nobody could be held accountable. I don't even know why would you run it? There's nothing to invest in. I just don't quite understand.
0: Yeah,
2: it does break my brain too.
0: We have a caller on the line though, so let's go to the phones first. Turd Ferguson in Pennsylvania, in the Commonwealth of Pennsylvania. You're on Free Talk Live. What's on your mind?
3: Well, first of all, just for the record, the Navajos during World War II were called wind talkers, not code talkers. Just wanted to clear that up. I just finished rewatching season one of Euphoria just earlier today. Very artistic show. Sydney Sweeney.
2: It has some girl in it that she thinks hot, right?
3: Well, there's a bunch of girls in that show, honestly, that I think are pretty hot. Sydney Sweeney probably being my favorite. But the show itself is very artistic. I've forgotten all about season one. It's very well written, very character driven. Rue is a great character, and Zendaya is a fantastic actress. So I was just really impressed.
0: I agree now. I never watched anything with Zendaya other than the dance show from Disney when I was a kid. And I've never watched Euphoria, and I don't want to give that Levin guy, what's his name, Sam Levinson, I don't want to give him any money. So what I did, because the third season was just looking too interesting when I was seeing things about it on Twitter, I was like, no, resist. What I did was I watched reviews on YouTube, and there's this guy that literally walks you through the whole episode. He tells you what happens and shows pictures and sometimes maybe even clips. I don't remember right now if there are clips. I can't remember. Maybe clips like without sound or something, but that's how I watched all of season three, and I was like, this is actually pretty fire.
3: Well, it was awesome, but if you don't want to give him money, why not just pirate it?
1: Yeah, pirate it. Why don't you just pirate it?
0: It's not even just not wanting to give him money. Like, this took less time, one. Like, I was just like, that's also just a waste of time and filling your brain with stupid things. And then, two, I was able to totally enjoy this. Like, I was like, oh, this is, like, honestly perfect. I liked the idea of, like, the guy, like, reviewing as he went on, too. It wasn't just telling you what happened. If I can find the YouTube channel, I can tell you what it's called. He does it with multiple other shows. The other thing is, I don't think I'll ever be interested in the high school ones. Like, this was more interesting to me because it was like, season three is they've graduated high school and what goes on afterwards. And I actually do think Rue is a really interesting character now. And I don't really care much about Sydney Sweeney.
3: Oh, I think she's a great character. Sydney Sweeney's character is pretty good too, but it's definitely a character-driven drama. That's for sure. It's very artistic. A lot of the imagery actually almost reminded me of the cinematography in John Wick 4, almost, to like, for an extent. I don't know. It was, I just really like it. But yeah, the Shrewsbury Carnival starts 1 week from tomorrow. It's going to be banging. And from what I understand, there's this one lady who's going to be
2: different about this carnival in Shrewsbury. That's not like every other carnival in every other city across America. You know, like carny, alcohol, vomiting. Like what's different?
3: Well, I don't know. I'm allowed to get too much into it. I don't want to poison your airways. I know I can't really say everything that I want to say on the radio.
0: He likes that underage girls show up there.
3: I didn't say that, but I was going to say, one of the artists that's playing there, I guess she's technically, I've seen her play the carnival once before. It might have been maybe 5 or 6 years ago when I was walking around there tripping on acid. But what she's, I guess, more of a country artist, a solo acoustic country artist, but she's so young and so pretty and has such a good voice that I think she'd be a tremendous pop star. She just abandoned the country, in my opinion.
2: Is the country a pop also? I mean, ultimately.
0: I don't think all country is pop, but
1: anymore, I would say
0: it can
1: yes.
0: totally be like a crossover. But I wouldn't say it like has to be pop.
2: Right. Well, I just don't know what the difference is. I mean, they've got a chart, and you go up the chart for the reasons that you do. You used to sell albums. I mean, it is. It's pop. I mean, it's just
0: that doesn't
2: pop
0: define
2: sound.
0: Like the genre of pop. The genre of pop isn't just about being popular. It's like usually short, repetitive, catchy chorus.
3: I'm not talking about pop. I'm not talking about popular music. I'm talking about the genre of pop.
0: Right.
3: Which Bonnie understands clearly. Which is it's two different things, and I do think pop music, the genre, is sexier and kinkier, and it's more fun to listen to.
0: I do like poppy country, like Kacey Musgraves. Do you like her?
3: No.
0: Have you actually listened to like Butterflies by Kacey Musgraves?
3: No.
0: I think you'd like High Horse more. It's more poppy. The music videos because she's beautiful. You'd like it. High Horse is great.
3: I do like beautiful women. That's for sure.
0: She is really beautiful. She's from Texas.
3: Oh, interesting. Well, I was going to say there was some conversation after I hung up last night of that insulting my taste in music. I was not very happy with it. Somebody said something about liking the Taylor Swift album. I hate Taylor Swift. I
0: hate her, too.
3: But you know,
2: well, if you want to defend your honor, there's always the chat room at chat.freetalklive.com, right?
3: I think Chris has not finished putting it back up.
0: Yeah.
3: From what I understand.
2: I can hardly imagine.
3: Get on that.
2: How long does it take to do this?
0: It's really confusing me too.
3: Apparently years. You should get on, Mark.
0: Yeah, somebody should. Because me and Ian tried, and Ian was like, "You might as well just delete it, Penguin." And Penguin was like, "No. We'll get on it." And that was like seriously like 6 or 7 months ago. So I don't know.
3: I really liked. Making fun of Cocktail and some other people in that chat, you know, I feel like I actually spent a lot of time in there. It'd be cool to get that thing back up and running so I can have it back.
0: I wonder if we could just get a Discord again and they just wouldn't drop us.
2: There's a chat at markedge.org. You can go there and chat.
3: Wait, what's it? What is it?
2: There's a chat at markedge.org. You can chat on the videos that are there.
3: Is it a Matrix chat?
2: It's not a Matrix chat, no.
3: Oh, okay, well, that's what everybody likes now. But, yeah, we could get a...
2: Telegram group and share it around. 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Go in there and chat.
3: I think that's a send only. Like, the only... Like, I think only Free Talk Live admins are allowed to post in it.
0: What is the URL to that one?
2: Telegram.freetalklive.com. You can go in and chat on the things that the admins have started talking about. There's nothing that they can do. Just start talking on one of their posts. I just put one in there.
0: Nice.
3: Uh-huh. Well, I can certainly give it a try. But, yeah, I mean, Telegram does not compete with Discord or Matrix, though. I mean, Matrix I actually do think is the best because it is does seem to be, you know, on some level decentralized, which I like. Discord I think is a little bit cooler, but Matrix has the decentralization, so more private. I do like that. So, yeah, but it would
2: I like
3: be cool
2: that too, but...
3: Well, look, I mean, you can light the fire on the penguin's butt. He'll listen to you, Mark. He hates me. And probably that's probably partly my fault, I'm sure.
2: Why does he hate you?
0: Who? Chantel?
3: Penguin. I could probably be a little bit nicer to him. You know what I mean?
0: Yes.
3: Maybe that would help. Yeah. But Mark, he'll definitely listen to you, though. And I'll tell you what, I'll even commit now to being nicer to him. And then maybe together, Mark and I, you and I can join forces and we'll save the Matrix chat from the clutches of Mr. Penguin.
0: Well,
3: wait, what?
2: I said I was almost convinced for a moment.
3: Okay.
0: If anybody actually thinks it sounds interesting.
2: It's the worst time because everybody's going to go to ForkFest next week.
0: Yep. Are you going,
3: well,
0: Mark?
3: I'm not.
2: Everybody but me.
0: Hmm. Yeah, I didn't think you were going, but then you...
2: I'm going to Costa Rica.
0: Yeah, I thought so.
2: I'm going to come back with the ability to speak Spanish. You're going to have a hangover.
3: Well, maybe not. Pretty basic.
2: You won't be naked. And if you are, I'll have people take pictures of you.
0: Ew! It's gross, Mark. No, I won't be. And there won't be any nudity at this ForkFest. That's the whole point. Or not the whole point, but that's the one rule. Yeah, that's the whole point of this ForkFest. Close.
2: Point that at this point, I don't even know if I believe you.
0: That's a good point. I just have to keep saying it because we don't want any confusion. That is the one rule. This really, really cool guy. And by the way, he told me on the phone the other day, he is a longtime Free Talk Live listener. Like, he hadn't listened in a long time, but he used to listen all the time, like 10 years ago. And when he realized that that was us, he was like, whoa, this is crazy. Like, he'd already agreed to host ForkFest and everything before realizing Free Talk Live was involved. And he said he hadn't really, like, revisited Free Talk Live in a while. So, I know, that's so cool. He said it was a full circle moment.
3: Oh, huh. Well,
2: just wait. Just wait till we have naked listeners at his event, and then he'll see how full circle it is.
0: No, it won't, because that won't happen. We already have an enforcer. Footloose.
2: Bring your BB gun so you can ping him.
0: Oh my God. Footloose is going to remove
3: anyone.
0: Nobody
3: wants to see any naked libertarians. Trust me on that. Nobody.
0: Yeah, Footloose is going to physically remove. Libertarians believe in physical removal if anybody shows up to somebody else's private property where they have a rule and breaks it. So.
2: Yes, we do.
0: I'm sure it won't be Footloose either.
3: Could Footloose actually do anything?
0: I think so.
3: I mean, I would assume a bunch of libertarians all have guns on them.
2: No, that's what you would assume.
3: If he goes and violates the... The non-aggression principle or whatever you guys bowed on to.
0: That is not breaking the non-aggression principle. If you are trespassing at that point, you can be physically removed.
3: I guess.
4: I don't know. If I see some dude naked with nothing but a gun on, I'm probably just walking the other way. That's like a can of worms. I'm not trying to.
2: It does look a lot like somebody else's problem.
4: Yeah, yeah, dude, 100%. Naked guy, a big hairy naked guy with a gun, I'm out. I'm good.
0: Ew.
4: I'm good.
0: I don't think there's any, like, big, giant nudists anyway. They're all, like, these, like, skinny, gay guys.
4: And there's a bear in there somewhere.
2: There's a bear in the woods.
3: Well, I really hope the Matrix chat is put back up soon because I want to post pictures of my bathroom remodel in it. My bathroom remodel is finished, and I'm officially the coolest bathroom in the entirety of the Commonwealth of Pennsylvania.
2: And no woman to share it with. It's a real shame.
3: Well, I wouldn't go that far, but look, definitely in Shrewsbury though.
0: Wasn't a no. Sure. Or wasn't denial.
2: Was it a denial? Hey, look, you know, you're just bringing back one gal after another. You're not sharing your life with somebody. You're just, somebody using your bathroom. That's all.
3: Well, look, I mean,
0: I wouldn't go that far, Mark.
3: Well, for the record, I mean, it wasn't done yet, but there was a young lady that you guys know lives up in New Hampshire that used my bathroom, and I actually got a compliment from her on my awesome shower.
0: Kai?
3: Specifically. Huh?
0: Was it Kai, the caller?
3: No.
0: Oh, who was it?
3: I don't know who that is.
0: Okay, who was it?
3: Is that the British lady?
0: Yeah, the British lady. So who was it?
3: Yeah, I'm not going to tell you. I can't do that. I'm not going to go doxing people in the air.
2: Right. I mean, she complimented a shower, Bonnie.
0: I didn't know if it was something that was like doxing level. I thought,
2: is that a euphemism?
0: I thought maybe she just, used the bathroom.
2: What a shower you have there.
3: Oh, it's a good shower. Trust me.
4: Is it like a rainfall?
3: I designed it myself. Yeah, I got the rainfall. It uses the Moen Belfield for the rainfall. But I mean, it's not in the ceiling or anything gay like that.
0: But isn't that the point of rainfall? I thought that's what the point of rainfall is.
2: I think gay is like spall-setting jets coming at a 45-degree angle from the floor.
3: Yeah, those are pretty gay, too. I won't lie.
0: That's real?
3: But it's got bad.
2: Everything's real.
0: Wow.
3: And it's got the corner seat and the four-function slide bar and the niche shelf. The recessed.
2: What's the corner seat for? I thought that was just for people who are handicapped.
3: The corner seat? No, they're very stylish. What I like to do.
4: Almost like
2: I just like a lot of shelves. So I can put my stuff in there and I don't have to bring it into the shower with me.
0: Yeah, or get one of those things that constantly fall that you have to. Right. There's like an add in shower.
4: Cup things?
0: Yeah. I have a pretty good one that has not fallen, but they're hard to find.
3: Yeah, but
2: it annoys the crap out of me when my razor falls and the head pops off and I have to go chasing it around the shower.
0: Yeah, you're scared it's going to hit your ankle on the way down.
3: It's
2: like you're reading my mind.
3: Shaving, I got the shave bar in there, too. It's pretty awesome, the footrest.
2: What's the shave bar?
0: You shave your legs?
3: It's
4: for the random New Hampshire women he has come over.
0: Well, he said,
2: to compliment a shower.
0: I am never considering women being in this. I just, like, assume there is not. So I was just assuming you rest your leg up
4: no,
0: there.
4: No, he's got a pack of the dollar store razors.
3: I don't use it for the
4: and a can of Barbasol and, like, a little push towards, like, make sure you're shaved. Shave before we do this.
2: Well, I do shave in the shower, but I shave my face. And it's a convenient way to do it. You know, you don't have to worry about cleaning up the sink or anything afterwards. And I know where all the parts are on my face. I've shaved it many, many thousands of times, so.
0: Oh, I have a mirror in the, not for shaving my face, but I have a mirror in the bathroom because whenever I wash my hair, the part tries to do this crazy stuff and dry that way. So I have a mirror in the bathroom. You could have a mirror in the shower. It's like you have to put it under the water for 3 seconds on each side, and then it is acclimated to the temperature, and then it doesn't fog.
2: Yeah. I used to have a mirror, but I mean, stop.
0: If I had a beard, I would not be shaving my face without looking. That sounds so scary and dangerous.
2: I only have half a beard.
0: Sounds really scary.
4: I feel like if you're going clean shave every day, you don't. And once you know, like, where the razor will get caught, you just wake up in the morning and once over real fast. It's not that.
0: Bad. I don't even shave, like, my legs without looking. Like, I'm imagining literally chunking
2: off
0: my.
2: It's the second laziest thing to do. The most lazy thing is what Rich Paul does, which is just not shave at all. grow stuff.
0: Yours looks trimmed, I guess.
4: I did trim it. I had a job interview. I had to got a haircut and a beard trim. I couldn't look like a psycho mountain man on a Zoom call.
2: The mountain man look is the easiest thing to do. The second easiest thing to do is to shave your face. Now, trimming a beard and making it all coiffed and particular, that's a dandy there. That's somebody who's taken some time.
0: Dandy.
4: Yeah, I mean, I did it in a parking lot with a car window as a mirror, but, you know, I dandied it out.
0: Before walking in?
4: No, it was a Zoom call, so right before the Zoom started.
0: Well,
4: yeah.
0: So.
4: Zoom call in the car. You know how it is.
0: Nice.
2: I can't give you I can't give you a full marks for that one, I'm afraid. I mean, if you're mountain manning it 364 days out of the year and one day you pull the car mirror up and the electric
4: that's
2: shaver.
4: That's essentially what happened.
2: Yeah. I mean, that's a 1.1 or 1.01 still on the lazy scale.
0: I mean, nice. I don't have to shave my face. So that sounds like hell. I'm glad that's not something I have to think about.
2: You shave more. So.
0: Oh, yeah, but still, face, it's like, I feel like that is worse. It's like, if I don't feel like shaving my legs, I just wear pants, you know? Anyways.
2: Yeah, if I don't feel like shaving, I by the end of the day, I've freaked out. I have to shave.
0: Huh. Why do you always have, like, a completely clean-shaven look? Like, just preference?
2: Well, I spent 8.5 years in prison for, as you know, for a crime that I would not claim to have committed. And their rule there was that you had to shave your face every day. And so I went from age of 18 to 28 having to shave my face every day.
4: So almost like being in the military.
2: Yeah, pretty well, I mean, probably more so. There's probably places in the military that if you won't want to shave, you can get away with it for a day or something. I've become acclimated to the notion of shaving, and that's just how that's going to go.
0: I can't even imagine you with, like, facial hair. Now, this conversation...
2: I used to have one of those little, like, Vegas punk beards at the bottom.
4: Like a Howie Mandel, or almost thinking.
2: I don't know what Howie Mandel looks like, but I'll look him up. Oh. I mean, I've seen him over time, but I wouldn't be able to say what is his facial hair.
4: I say like a soul patch is what makes me think of.
0: That's what Ian had.
2: Soul patch, no. Ian's the soul patch guy. Mine's the little beard underneath the soul patch.
0: I pulled up
2: the chin.
0: You guys.
2: But I have a strong butt chin, so why would I cover that? So.
0: Oh, I have one too, but it doesn't make me say why would I cover that. I'm just like, whatever, well, have a butt chin.
2: You can't.
0: Yeah, that's what I'm saying. I looked up you and Ian's black and white early 2000s photo shoot. I don't see the...
2: That's hilarious.
0: I'm trying to see if I can find a picture of you with the...
2: listener got that one time and like went through and renamed all of the pictures. Like one of them he called Blue Steel. Another one he called Wrists. Like it was just hilarious. It seems pretty gay looking back on it.
0: What is Blue Steel supposed to mean?
2: Like Blue Steel's... some comedy show where
3: it's a joke Ben from the Stiller. Movie Zoolander.
0: Oh, because he was the supermodel and he would like make a look.
4: Yeah, it's like the Smolder from Tangled.
3: Yeah, but he only had one look, and he named his one look a thousand different things.
0: That's funny. Okay, yeah, I've never seen that, but somehow I've just seen it referenced enough. I finally...
2: Everything in Ben Stiller in it is absolutely hilarious and makes me cringe because that kind of comedy just makes me cry.
0: What?
2: I watching other people be embarrassing bothers me a
0: really?
2: Lot.
0: Really?
4: How do you feel about watching something like Jackass?
2: You know, I can do Jackass. Because for some reason it's on purpose in a different way. So I actually waited in line because I thought it was the most Jackass thing I could do. Nobody else is at the movie theater. I'm out there at 11 o'clock at night with a tent waiting for Jackass tickets to come out.
0: Oh, my gosh.
2: At the Hollywood 20 in Sarasota.
3: Which Jackass?
0: Which iteration, Mark?
2: The first one.
0: Oh, wow. If anybody's interested in that Euphoria recap thing, it's not just Euphoria. They recap all kinds of things. It's called Movie Files. It's like a pretty entertaining... fun black guy who will go and review movies. Like I'm weird like that though. I have watched movie reviews, far more movie reviews than I've ever watched movies. Like sometimes I'm just like, what was this movie about? I watched the review and I'm like, oh, I'm satisfied now. I don't need to watch it. Yeah. That is a really good way to get around actually having to watch a TV show if you want to hear what happened and get all the references and everything. 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
5: North, an extremely vocal opponent of gay marriage, drew fire during his 2010 re-election campaign for saying that the legalization of gay marriage would lead to man-horse marriages. In one instance, he told the New Haven Register, quote, "It's a slippery slope. If we allow two men to marry, what's next? Men marrying horses?" But yesterday, North found himself at the center of a media firestorm when the New York Times published photos of North on what appears to be romantic outings with a horse. Gathered during the Times' two-month investigation, the pictures show North in almost a dozen locations with the same three-year-old mare. A former aide discovered links to numerous horse-related sites, including phillyfreaks.com and hothindquarters.com on North's work computer. The Times is accusing North of using federal funds to pay for luxurious trips, including a three-night stay at the high-end Sueños Stables in Catalonia, Spain, last month. North released a statement yesterday claiming he only spent time with the horse twice while conducting research for his anti-gay marriage project.
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10: From Feature Story News in Washington, I'm Nick Harper with the Week in Review. This week, the U.S. and Iran signed a memorandum of understanding bringing an end to their conflict. The 14-point memo sets out terms for ending the war and reopening the Strait of Hormuz. The deal gives both sides 60 days to resolve the future of Iran's nuclear program, but some Republican lawmakers have already attacked the agreement over the billions of dollars that could now flow to Tehran. Ever Mitch McCann sent this report.
11: There are many key unanswered questions that remain here. Among them, what is the future of Iran's nuclear program, something that Donald Trump has talked about since the start of this conflict? Iran has reportedly agreed not to have a nuclear weapon, but what about nuclear power and how will the U.S. Trust the Iranians' word moving forward? What is going to happen in terms of Iran backing or no longer backing its regional proxies? And the big question as well is what happens to the Strait of Hormuz after 60 days?
10: Meanwhile, the first round of planned talks in Switzerland on Friday between the US and Iran was abruptly called off. It came after Israel carried out a wave of deadly strikes on Lebanon on Friday in response to a Hezbollah attack that killed four Israeli soldiers. Israel and Hezbollah then recommitted to a ceasefire, but US-Iran negotiations are still in limbo. Ever since Ross Cullen sent this report from Switzerland, where the talks were due to take place on Friday.
12: The 60-day timeline is open. That is probably the major setback, the fact that they have not been able to use the first 2 days of this 60-day period to be able to start negotiations. But the memorandum that was signed by President Pezeshkian and President Trump, that is still in effect. But there was hopes that there would be the first round of these talks heading towards a final nuclear deal here in Switzerland today, Friday, potentially this weekend. But now we have the statement from the U.S. Vice President's office that right now he is not coming to Switzerland.
10: U.S. Defense Secretary Pete Hegseth this week announced a six-month Pentagon review of American forces in Europe, while NATO's nuclear planning group issued its first statement in 19 years, both unveiled on Thursday at a defense ministers' meeting in Brussels. Ukraine's President Volodymyr Zelensky was also there. Ever since William Denslow was there in Brussels and sent this report.
13: He met last night with Mark Rutte, the NATO Secretary General. He had a meeting with NATO's defence ministers to discuss continued support. This comes as Mark Rutte estimates that Russia is losing upwards of 35,000 forces each and every month. He says that is signs that Ukraine is in a strong position on the battlefield, but says yet more support is needed.
10: From bureaus worldwide, this is FSN. This week, U.S. President Donald Trump's newly appointed chair of the U.S. Federal Reserve chaired his first policy meeting. Under Kevin Walsh, the Fed decided to leave interest rates unchanged. FSN's Kate Fisher in Washington was watching Walsh's first press conference as Fed chair.
14: Under its new chair, the US Central Bank voted to keep interest rates steady for a fourth straight meeting as Americans struggle with an inflation surge that has pushed prices to their highest level in years. The first policy vote since June last year that did not feature some form of opposition. But the apparent unanimity among officials belies the challenging position that Mr. Warsh finds himself in, having been handpicked for the job by President Trump, who's waged a relentless pressure campaign on the US Central Bank to lower borrowing costs. Delivering that's become all but impossible because of the war with Iran and the inflation that it's unleashed.
10: British Prime Minister Keir Starmer could be facing a leadership challenge. It comes after Andy Burnham won a by-election in Greater Manchester. It means he's now a Member of Parliament and can challenge the Prime Minister, as FSN's John Beaver explains.
15: Of course, those who are the political opponents of the Labour Party, they say, well, if you're going to have this change in Prime Minister, then really it should go back to the people, that you should have this general election. But that's not how the system works. Of course, remember, with the previous Conservative Party, we saw a huge number of changes of the top job from Boris Johnson onwards, and all of that happened without a general election.
10: Senior security officials from across the BRICS bloc are convening in Delhi this coming week for a high-stakes meeting that could shape the agenda for a leaders' summit in September. The grouping includes China, Russia and Iran. And that's the Week in Review. That's Feature Story News, Nick Harper reporting.
16: According to a new report released this week by the Pew Research Center, a rising number of weak, emasculated men are working as stay-at-home dads, with a steadily increasing number of feeble, pathetic fayboys choosing to spend their days cooking, cleaning, and performing other submissive duties.
17: Well, our findings indicate that more and more pussified half-men are not going to work, and instead are embarrassing themselves by purchasing groceries, packing children's lunches, and denying all aspects of their masculinity on a daily basis.
16: The Onion spoke to one of these effete, pathetic excuses for men to get his response on the new report.
18: I love being able to stay home with Angela. I mean, it's a lot of work, but I wouldn't trade it for anything in the world.
16: What a f***ing pussy. For more on this story, check this week's Onion Review.
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0: 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Sorry.
1: Angelo.
0: Oh, sorry. I'm censored Mark. Go ahead, Mark.
2: And Mark Edge, remotely.
0: And we have a caller already, so let's go to the phones. We have David from New Mexico. David, you're on Free Talk Live. What's on your mind?
3: No, David from Minnesota, just happened to be residing in New Mexico.
0: Oh, my God. Well, okay.
3: And, well, speaking of oh, my God, you guys are going to have to change your name again. You got to get rid of that Free Talk Live name because you're not living up to it.
0: Just because it wasn't live like last weekend?
3: No, no, free, as in free talk, as in talking freely like I'm doing until Bonnie mutes me like she'll do here in about 10 seconds.
0: Oh, my God.
3: Yeah, because
0: Free Talk Live never meant you can just talk on and on and on and be boring for as long as you want. Like, you get to call in.
3: Oh, it's up to you. Like Bonnie?
0: All right, sure. Like, make your own show then.
3: That's a good one, too.
2: What other hosts would let you zing one by them like that? Come on.
3: Make my own show like you did, Bonnie?
0: I didn't have to make my own show because my husband lets me be on it.
2: She forces her to be on it. Because she was the only one who would step up and do it.
0: What kind of insult is that? Like, have you never been successfully married? Oh yeah, you haven't. So when you're actually successfully married, it's like, well, you just share things. Sorry, it's a hard concept.
3: Successfully married is defined as your husband being
0: in prison. That didn't change anything about our marriage.
3: Listen to third grade, Bonnie.
0: Because you're being the third grader. You're acting like...
3: No, I was trying to call you out for, like, muting me, like, 2 seconds.
0: Like this? Okay. Bye, David from New Mexico. Totally boring call when you're just calling to just, like, try to, like, get mad because you didn't get to talk enough some other time. Like, seriously? Like, you get to choose your quality of call. I'm not going to talk to you all freaking night when you're boring and, like, just so, like, loner. They have nothing to talk about because you don't really have a life. You know what I mean? Like, he literally talks to rats that live in his house.
1: Well, I mean, I know a priest for those rats.
0: What do you mean?
1: Yeah, if they need a holy man, I know a rat priest that can help them out.
0: What are you talking about?
1: Reverend Ratspeed.
0: Oh, that guy.
1: Yeah, the actual holy rat.
0: I never thought about the fact that since he's, like, openly, and it's not like a joke or anything, he's a furry, and his name is Reverend Ratspeed. Is he a furry? Is he a rat when he's a furry?
1: I'm just assuming, and he calls himself Reverend. That's, to me, is a holy rat. I don't know.
0: I like rats in general as animals and also as like a symbol.
1: I don't think you've seen enough New York City rats.
0: No. They don't have to be those ones. Besides, even just like as a symbol, even the New York City rat kind of encompasses what I'm talking about. Like, sneaky, survives, you know, through things. You know what I mean?
1: Yeah, but there's other, the Irish, there's an animal that can survive a lot of abuse.
0: I think that rats are cooler in a way, than like a human in that way because they're
2: cooler,
0: you know,
2: than the Irish?
0: No, I'm saying than like just a human
2: what about their
0: archetype.
2: Dumb language?
0: Oh my gosh. I'm sure animals have their own languages that we don't understand or anything. Apparently, whales, they have like names for each other and stuff like that. Yeah, exactly. In their whale language, they apparently have discovered that they use proper nouns or something like that. And,
2: they do.
0: Names. Yep. So, you know, that's probably more gobbledygook than Gaelic, Mark.
2: Look, I'm willing to let the whales keep their language. How's that?
1: So what if they start putting it on their ocean interstate signs?
2: Me for it, then I won't be mad.
0: So one thing.
2: Let's talk about Elon Musk being a trillionaire, because it seems to have made a lot of people very angry.
0: I didn't think about that at all. That's a good point.
1: Yeah, it seems to just a number on a page, right? $1 trillion. Those dollars aren't worth a lot of money, you know, compared to 50, 20, 15 years ago.
0: That's a really good point.
1: You know what I mean? Sure, it says $1 trillion on the paper, but is he going to get $1 trillion worth of assets?
0: You know, that even makes
1: you know what I mean? Like,
0: rethink,
1: he can't trade that in for... there's no one-to-one there.
0: Maybe it's not even just that. It's like what you said. Like, it's worth less than it was, like, 50 years ago. So it's like... it's almost, like, less impressive now that I'm really thinking about it. Like, that, like, Selena Gomez, she's a billionaire.
1: Well, it's like 80% of the dollars have been printed in the past 6 years. Like, 80% mm-hmm. of the dollars that have ever been in circulation. I don't know if it's 80 or 70. It's some insane number mm-hmm. has been printed in the past 6 years. So, I mean, even just 6 years ago, having $1 trillion would be crazy. But now there's, you know, I don't know how many much more we've printed, but there's so much more in circulation.
2: Like, everybody who's in the Free Talk Live studio right now has $10 trillion. I think it's right there up on the studio wall, right?
0: It's not dollars. It's Somalian.
2: Dollars.
0: Is that what
2: it
0: they called it?
2: $10 trillion.
0: And it's the Somalian currency, right?
2: I think it's Zimbabwe.
0: Oh, that yeah. Zimbabwe.
2: Say, we've been trillionaires for way longer than Elon Musk. I don't know why this is such a big deal. Regardless of whether or not what year the dollars came from, Elon Musk gets to be called the first trillionaire, and I suppose that's fine. But what needs to be understood is, what is $1 trillion? It's not like he's Scrooge McDuck with a giant vault full of gold that he goes and bathes in or whatever. His money is held in stock that's a company. And the company is valued at a certain thing. So he doesn't have money. He has shares of businesses. Now, I'd say Elon Musk is a gift to humanity in so much as the value he has created over time. Has he made mistakes? Absolutely. I mean, everything that he's done hasn't made me happy. But nonetheless, he's done way more for everybody than the vast majority of humanity will. And for those that say, let's take away 90% of his wealth and leave him with $1 billion or whatever that leaves him with, which is still way more money than a human should have, then, and let's give it to the poor, they are presuming that they know the perfect time in history to take somebody's money, which is obviously wrong. Because if you'd have just taken Elon Musk's money when he, got out of PayPal and said, "Help! Time to tax him and rip his wealth away from him," then give it to the poor, then he wouldn't have been able to create Tesla and SpaceX and all these other things, which have obviously done things for humanity. So I'm just against this idea of a wealth tax. It's just a bunch of socialists that don't understand economics saying they know what's best for humanity. And I'd say I would trade the world's poor for another Elon Musk.
0: Yeah, that's true. I mean, the things that Elon Musk owns mostly are things that are products for other people to use and have jobs under, instead of like just, you know, something that only benefits him anyway. People don't never consider those type of things.
1: Like Starlink.
2: Right.
1: Like, Starlink's helped so many people, especially people like in our, you know, corner of things, like off-gridders and people who want to be connected but disconnected at the same time, you know?
0: Yeah, that's true. Yep. And the average person who's mad about it,
2: Think about all these employees of SpaceX who have shares, I think it's 4,400 current and former employees have been made millionaires through stock options and equity and things like that. I mean, these are just normal folks. And I just wonder what the right amount of money to have that these envious socialists think is the right amount. Because I don't know. I mean, somebody's got to tell me, what's the right amount of money for somebody to have? Because if you took all Elon Musk's money and you gave it to everybody on Earth, split it out evenly, you'd give them all $50. Well, big, fat, hairy deal. I can spend that at the grocery store on a steak.
0: Yeah, and these people that are mad about Elon Musk and saying that, you know, we should take away his money or some of his money, they would also settle for taking away the money of people who make like $100,000 a year. They would, because these people don't actually have any morals. They just are communists, and communists are essentially just jealous people who are also lazy.
2: Yep, that's pretty much what it is. I, look, I don't know the proper name to describe these envious bastards, you know, because the socialists will always tell you, well, those aren't socialists, and then go about saying the same things that those people say. You know, so I don't have good names for these folks that are just

0: Hormuz, where everybody could pick up their oil in Oman or something?
1: Yeah, just bypass the problem. Instead of, you know, you having to use violence, right? We always resort to this, you know, warlike state whenever we... I just feel humans, human nature feels like once you amass so much power, your initial reaction isn't even to try to play ball with anybody. It's just smack it with a hammer as hard as you can and see if that fixed it. And if it didn't, oh well, we'll just throw money at it until it either goes away or... I don't even know what the end game of this is, of this Ponzi scheme we've built, you know.
0: It's just to keep the same politicians getting elected once they get to a certain point in their career and their nonsense catches up to them. Then they start a war to, you know, make people not think about that. It looks like the Boring Company is actively drilling in Vegas, Nashville, Texas, and Dubai.
2: For what? What does that mean?
0: Well, different things. So in Las Vegas, ongoing expansion with multiple Prufrock tunnel boring machines.
2: Is this, one of Elon Musk's companies?
0: Yeah, Musk has the boring company, but I'm not sure.
1: Is this for rail? Are they trying to build rail tunnels?
0: Well, that's what it was created for initially, to go down California. And, of course, the California politicians don't like Musk, so anything that he comes up with is a bad idea. And anything that might make traffic better in Los Angeles just has to go. Anything that might make life better at all in California has to go. But
1: supposedly, anyway. There's already tunnels under California that, I guess, the super rich and powerful have access to.
2: Are you saying, conspiracy-wise, or that there's some kind of...
1: Well, I've just heard that...
2: Because I've heard it conspiracy-wise, but not, confirmed-wise.
1: I haven't heard confirmed. I know there is confirmed a tunnel in Vegas that gets you from the airport to the Strip in record time.
2: There's a Lana Del Rey album called Did You Know That There's a Tunnel Under Ocean Boulevard? Is that a real tunnel?
1: Is that in Vegas?
2: No. Oh, sorry. I thought we were talking about...
1: Oh, no,
2: Los Angeles.
1: I know the Los Angeles is, a conspiracy theory, but I know for sure there is a tunnel in Vegas that you can take that gets you straight to the Strip from the airport for high rollers. They use it.
0: Well, no one's ever mentioned it to me. I guess I don't bet enough.
2: This says the one under Ocean Boulevard is the historic Jurgens Tunnel in Long Beach. Constructed in 1927, it connected the Jurgens Trust Building to the beachfront in the Pike Amusement Zone. That's so weird. It's a just 18-foot-long pedestrian passageway. Okay, that's not the same thing. But when I Googled about the Boring Company, it says founded by Elon Musk in 2017. And they're always saying, Elon Musk doesn't found anything. He just buys companies. I don't really think that's that much of a flex. It's something Aria loves to say, and I'm just I just don't know. Not a flex. I meant to say that's not that much of a gotcha at him. I'm just okay, so you buy companies and run them and make money? What's so, gotcha?
0: Rome ruled the world by taking, the good technologies from the people they conquered and implementing them themselves.
2: And, doing better at a lot of them, building on
1: it. Well, they'd get beat first with the new technology. And they go, that's a good idea. We'll do that next time. And then they'll come back.
0: The elephants.
1: The elephants.
2: Oh, okay. They came back with elephants?
0: I don't think they ever got elephants, by the way.
1: No.
0: It's the one glaring defeat, though. Boy, did Hannibal bring it to their asses.
2: Yeah.
1: They invented a whole new kind of ship.
2: Because of the elephants?
1: Well, not because of the elephants, but because of the Carthaginian navy. I can't remember, it's not a trireme, but what it does is they couldn't beat them in naval combat, but the Romans were really, good at, land battles. So they would just run the ship onto the Carthaginian ship, and they would clamp down on it. It had, jaws at the front of the ship, and they would just clamp the Carthaginian ship and turn it into a land battle.
0: Carthaginian.
2: Yeah, I was I know that you got it wrong. I just Googled it. It's Carthaginian.
1: Carthaginian.
2: Yeah.
0: During the second and third Punic Wars. Yeah, so I remember this one. It's basically a plank. It grabs the ship and then drops this plank down, and then Roman soldiers run over and stab everybody.
1: Yeah, and it worked wonderfully, but it's because they couldn't beat them on the open ocean. They had to turn it into a hand-to-hand combat thing.
2: Wow.
0: Doesn't matter how you win. It just matters that you do.
2: Well, anyways, he founded this company in 2017, the Boring Company. It says it's an infrastructure and tunnel construction firm.

0: alleviating urban traffic congestion, which that would be, I would consider him a good person for doing that. Living in San Antonio is like, you feel like there's a good chance you're going to die every single day. And I'm, that's not even saying anything about places like Los Angeles or other places where you spend so much of your time in cars.
1: What they could do for the, you know, the interstate system, if you took basically one of the two lanes of one of these boring things, it does 1 mile per week. So you start it out now and then, you know, X number of weeks, you can move stuff from, say, Washington, D.C. to New York City or wherever. You pick your ports and you can move it in between. And you just basically have trains that run down these thing, these tracks down these tunnels. And then I don't know what percentage of semi trucks are now off the road.
0: Yeah, they're horrible. They kill people and they're so scary.
2: Or how much freight could you take off of the current rail system and put it underground?
1: Right.
2: And then maybe invest in like a better commuter rail system above ground, right? Because trains are great and all over the, I haven't traveled, but I've, you know, seen the videos and read the tweets. Mark, isn't trains better in Europe? Aren't trains?
1: Yeah, they're better in Europe. But I mean, ultimately the problem with trains is they go on the ground, and it'd be better if they went under the ground and they didn't have to stop in, you know, certain places. You could get them, you know, faster. You could do the maglev. You wouldn't have to worry about people getting run over. Because how long does each train get stopped as they run somebody over? And there's always some suicidal person or some drunk laying on the tracks. I saw one, was it last night? Yeah, last night I saw some dude, you know, at 9 o'clock at night just playing on the train tracks. And, well, yeah, well, that's going to go well for him.
0: Wow. Yeah. The other thing about it is just like, I'm just wondering, how would we be assured that if there is all these tunnels underneath us that we wouldn't start getting like Florida and like sinkholes?
1: Well, it would depend on what was the type of, I mean, obviously tunneling companies are going to know more about this stuff than I'm going to know, but I wouldn't tunnel in Florida.
0: Yeah, but I didn't mean just Florida specifically. I just meant like, how do we know we're not going to be like, all of a sudden you live in Kansas, now there's a tunnel under you. First of all, how do we know it's going to be noisy? Sorry.
1: Well, they're going to be way underground. In most of America, you can put a tunnel way underground and you'll never know that anything happened. And I would presume that 99% of the time it would be fine. But I do love to joke every once in a while. A Yankee will ask me, you know, does your house in Florida have a basement? And I said, well, we don't call them basements in Florida. We call them indoor swimming pools. Because nothing, and I mean, you know, the water table's at 3 feet.
0: Oh, I
1: you
0: see.
1: You can't have a
2: no basements. You have they're on stilts. Houses are on stilts out there, right?
1: Yeah. So if you oftentimes you do have a basement in Florida, it's where you park the car
0: because
1: you pull up underneath, and that's the best way to do it. That's like what you're talking about is a Key West style, and it's a great way to build in Florida. I wish my house and the house that I had in Florida previously had been built that way.
0: Yeah, hurricanes. Got flooded.
1: Swamped it out.
0: Yeah.
2: Oh, did it get swept away like completely or just
1: swamped out? No, it just got filled full of mud.
0: Ew. Oh, that's horrible. I didn't even consider it being like filled with mud specifically. That makes sense.
1: Yeah, really silty mud that could make it through the cracks in the sliding glass doors. The sliding glass doors held.
0: Whoa, that's crazy. Yeah, so I would be all for this. Okay, I'm not going to say all for. I would be tentatively for these tunnels because I hate driving right next to a semi truck, and I could totally see that being something that like 50 years from now people are like, grandma, you really just drove on the street with those giant like 6-18 wheelers right next to you going 85 miles an hour in Texas? Yeah, like every single day it was normal to us back then. And like, that'd be great. That would be great if that's not the case anymore, because that's like some of the scariest moments of my life have been on the highways.
2: Aren't most like accident fatalities include a semi on the highway? I know there's not all wrecks, but like most like fatal wrecks involve
1: a tractor trailer. In 2024, 5,340 people died in large truck crashes, slightly down from prior years, but up 30% over the last decade. About 70% of those killed were occupants of other vehicles, mostly cars, and 17% were the truck occupants. So there's about 30,000 people die every year. It looks like somewhere in the neighborhood of 15% of those people die in large truck crashes.
2: Oh, that's not as high as I thought it was.
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4: From Feature Story News in Washington, I'm Nick Harper with the Week in Review. This week, the U.S. and Iran signed a memorandum of understanding, bringing an end to their conflict. The 14-point memo sets out terms for ending the war and reopening the Strait of Hormuz. The deal gives both sides 60 days to resolve the future of Iran's nuclear program. But some Republican lawmakers have already attacked the agreement over the billions of dollars that could now flow to Tehran. Ever's Mitch McCann sent this report.
5: There are many key unanswered questions that remain here. Among them, what is the future of Iran's nuclear program? Something that Donald Trump has talked about since the start of this conflict. Iran has reportedly agreed not to have a nuclear weapon, but what about nuclear power and how will the U.S. Trust the Iranians' word moving forward? What is going to happen in terms of Iran backing or no longer backing its regional proxies? And the big question as well is what happens to the Strait of Hormuz after 60 days?
4: Meanwhile, the first round of planned talks in Switzerland on Friday between the US and Iran was abruptly called off. It came after Israel carried out a wave of deadly strikes on Lebanon on Friday in response to a Hezbollah attack that killed four Israeli soldiers. Israel and Hezbollah then recommitted to a ceasefire, but US-Iran negotiations are still in limbo. Ever since Ross Cullen sent this report from Switzerland, where the talks were due to take place on Friday.
6: The 60-day timeline is open. That is probably the major setback, the fact that they have not been able to use the first 2 days of this 60-day period to be able to start negotiations. But the memorandum that was signed by President Pezeshkian and President Trump, that is still in effect. But there was hopes that there would be the first round of these talks heading towards a final nuclear deal here in Switzerland today, Friday, potentially this weekend. But now we have the statement from the US Vice President's office that right now he is not coming to Switzerland.
4: US Defense Secretary Pete Hegseth this week announced a six-month Pentagon review of American forces in Europe, while NATO's nuclear planning group issued its first statement in 19 years, both unveiled on Thursday at a defense ministers' meeting in Brussels. Ukraine's President Volodymyr Zelensky was also there. Ever since William Denslow was there in Brussels and sent this report.
7: He met last night with Mark Rutte, the NATO Secretary General. He had a meeting with NATO's defence ministers to discuss continued support. This comes as Mark Rutte estimates that Russia is losing upwards of 35,000 forces each and every month. He says that is signs that Ukraine is in a strong position on the battlefield, but says yet more support is needed.
4: From Bureaus Worldwide, this is FSN.
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0: 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That's 603-283-6160 to call in and bring up whatever is on your mind. You can change the subject. You can tell us we're wrong about something. It doesn't matter because it's Free Talk Live. So you can disagree with us and that's your prerogative. The number to call in to get in on the conversation with us is 603-283-6160. That's 603-283-6160. And with you on the show tonight, you've got me, Bonnie.
1: Angelo.
2: And Mark Edge, remotely.
0: And, I feel like we talked everything I had to say about Elon Musk becoming a billionaire.
2: Trillionaire,
0: sorry.
2: Like me, with my Zimbabwe dollars.
0: Just like you, he's finally
1: caught up to you. Yeah, so what happens when the U.S. dollar does crash and that $1 trillion is worth? Is everyone going to still be mad about it?
2: Well, the U.S. dollar is crashing all the time, right? I mean, you know, it's a slow descent. But the funny thing about it is that everything's on a slow descent. And when you compare, well, there's nothing to compare it to other than things like gold. To try to describe the devaluation of, fiat currencies. Will it continue? Yes. But I don't know whether it'll ever go into hyperinflation. Libertarians have been looking for this hyperinflation in the U.S. dollar for a long time. And I'm curious, something has to take its place. Now, you could make the argument that something might be Bitcoin or some other cryptocurrency. But if it isn't Bitcoin, I don't know which cryptocurrency it is. And it clearly isn't going to be gold because gold's had every opportunity to come back and take its rightful place as the world reserve currency. It isn't going to be the EU and certainly not the yuan, euro and not the yuan. I just don't know what it could be.
1: No, Unless the BRICS nations, I don't know what they're...
2: Is that still a thing?
1: I thought, is it not? Have they dissolved? I thought they were still, as far as I know, I thought they were still doing their thing, trying to build
2: opposite. They can't get along very well.
1: Well, neither can our government. It doesn't seem like we're getting along very well with anybody at the moment either.
2: Pretty much every nation can get along well enough to agree that the dollar is the currency that they want. AI says, yes, BRICS is still very much going. This is Grok, and it has grown significantly. Its full members are 10 to 11 countries as of June 2026. Challenges, internal differences exist, and expansion has slowed for now is considerable, but the bloc remains active as a platform for emerging economies. Bottom line, BRICS is not only still going, it's bigger and more active than ever. With India steering through 2026, I mean, China and India are going dealing with a border dispute, so that's a big deal. And Russia's involved in a full-scale war, and nobody likes them.
0: We did not bring up that whole or get into that whole thing about Chinese. What's it called? It's society. It's not F society, but it's like basically means that killing. Sorry. So there's this group, and they're killing random people and also politicians in China as part of this movement called, like, it's like F Society, but sorry, I can't remember.
1: So there's some real heavy, I don't want to say anarchists, but that sounds, anarchist a little bit.
0: Yeah.
1: And more of like the 90s grunge style.
0: It actually technically started in the 90s, which would really, really surprise me. But there's been a recent surge of mass attacks in China where frustrated individuals carry out fatal acts such as driving into crowds or stabbing civilians, often referred to as revenge on society crimes. That's what it's called.
1: Revenge on society.
0: Many citizens express deep unhappiness and frustration towards the Chinese Communist Party for the economic hardships, censorship, and systemic pressures that fuel these violent outbursts. One thing that's really disgusting is, like, a lot of times they target children because it hurts the CCP more.
1: Yeah, because you've taken one of their workers away, a future future worker.
0: Like, if they kill an old person, that's, like, good for China because they basically don't have to take care of them.
1: Yep, saves them money.
0: It's really disgusting. I don't like that part at all.
2: Yeah. I'm looking, and it Grok does not want to say that this is happening. Whoa. And I wonder, it makes me wonder who the hell owns Grok. So finally, after just pinging it, it says, yes, Revenge and Society attacks, and has the Chinese letters, are a recognizing growing phenomenon in China. Wow. I mean, they were saying, no, there's no terrorist activity in China.
0: Weird.
2: No, Revenge and Society is a very dangerous and self-destructive mindset, but it doesn't say anything about China. And I'm like, in China. Finally, they say, oh, yeah, yeah, yeah, I get what you're saying. Yeah, sure, there's been indiscriminate lone actor attacks. Hmm. Mostly stabbings or vehicle rammings, where individuals often face personal crises, lash out at random strangers, including school children, to vent anger at society.
1: So just like the Chinese version of school shootings, if you believe that school shootings are a real phenomena and not an orchestrated, you know, some people...
0: I mean, I think it's probably a mixed bag. You know, like some are just orchestrated and they sent the... They sent the MK Ultra kid into this school to make an event, and some are probably just an actual kid that
1: is mad at the world.
0: Yeah.
2: Well, what would be the difference between an MK Ultra kid and one that's mad at the world? I mean, what happened to going postal?
1: People right. used to go crazy. That was the whole term, going postal.
0: Well, yeah,
1: you'd go nuts and you'd go into a mail place and shoot it up. That was like the whole thing.
0: No, that was just one person that did that. She
1: I thought it was like a regular occurrence.
0: No, it was a woman that worked at a post office and got mad one day, like left work and then came back to her place of work. I think it was a woman, and killed everybody at the post office. Or I don't know if it was everybody, but killed a bunch of people. And then for whatever reason, that one stuck, where it's like now the term is going postal.
1: Huh.
0: I don't know. Am I wrong?
2: I would have guessed that there was more than one incident.
1: Yeah, that's what I thought. I was always under the impression it was more than one incident. And that was like the big thing for anti-gun people to point at for a long time. And then suddenly this new phenomenon of teenagers deciding to turn on their fellow students popped up.
2: There we go. So in 1986, in Edmond, Oklahoma, there was a post office shooting where a worker killed 14 people before suicide. This was one of the deadliest workplace shootings at the time. Between 1970s and 2000s, there were multiple postal-related rampages leading to the stereotype.
0: Wow.
2: And this is, libertarians love this because this is the bureaucracy, right? The post office is a huge bureaucracy. Mm. And this is what bureaucracies do to the mind of humans. They're just not good for us. And so, I mean, you know, we would use these as examples, but it looks like, and then of course, workplace shootings, there's always some vendetta or another. And it makes sense if you're with a group of people 40, 50 hours a week, you're going to create some vendettas, especially if they want to get rid of you for whatever reason. You're mad and yeah, revenge.
0: So yeah, I guess it's kind of like a mix between both things. Like, there was a person that was, like, the one that was really famous. Apparently, it was Patrick Sherrill. I don't know why I thought it was a woman. Like, that's a lot less common, so I don't know why I thought it was
2: Pat.
0: yeah. A 45-year-old letter carrier for the Edmond, Oklahoma post office. Yeah, and was the very model of a toxic employee. And known as Crazy Pat, Sherrill had a long history of bizarre and unsettling behavior, such as wandering around his Oklahoma City neighborhood peering into windows, making obscene phone calls to neighbors, and tying up stray cats and dogs in his backyard with wire. Ew. So anyways, sounds like the type of person that would be...
1: Sounds like a standard government employee, yeah.
0: So yeah, it sounds like there was this one, like, really famous one, but also, like, there was multiple. That's so interesting. I didn't know that. That seems like it's, like, maybe has something to do with, like, the chemicals in the tape or the...
1: So is that tape now infested the schools?
0: That's a good question.
1: I mean, like, what changed between, you know, now and then to where, like, you know, shooting 20, 30 of their classmates, people they've known for 10, 15 years? That I don't know. That just feels like a weird...
0: Yeah. It points less to something like, you know, the tape or whatever chemicals. It points more to the bureaucracy theory, because schools have gotten more like bureaucracies. At my school, high school in Texas, you had to wear a badge and had to be facing forward in the hallways at all time. There was no like, it was really hard to sneak out of the school. You were just treated like a, it was like so bureaucratic, definitely.
1: I can see how that can break people. And I can see how the Chinese system, especially for a young person that is already, you know, probably born to a lower class, like, they have no shot. They know they have no shot. There's no getting out for them. They're not going to break through and suddenly become one of these Chinese millionaires that you see flying all over the world talking about how great China is, or one of the influencers that get paid to hype China. I don't know. I don't know what'll. This is just going to get buried. The Chinese government will probably continue to bury this. I mean, Grok didn't even want to talk about it, right?
2: Grok did not want to talk about it. I think it's interesting, though. China is trying to do what it did, and I can't remember when it was exactly, but somewhere in the early 2000s, they were basically subsidizing manufacturing to the point that, you know, they were undercutting local manufacturing in lots of countries. And now they're, I mean, look at, all you have to do is look at Temu. All you have to do is look at what they're pricing things at on Temu, and you will understand what the whole plan is. Because as far as price goes, Amazon simply cannot compete with Temu. Now, they can compete with returns and a variety of other things, better products. But when it comes to price, you just can't beat them. And that's because the Chinese government's subsidizing manufacturing in order to destroy manufacturing around the world. So they're the only ones.
1: That it is a long game. It is a long game. And I feel like that, you know, the Chinese government has been playing the long game, for at least half a century, if not more, trying to finagle a way to become, like what Mark said, the capital of manufacturing, the only manufacturing. You know, you won't have a choice but to get your things made by the CCP and, you know, their puppets, corporations.
2: Yeah, that would be what China would like. I don't know if that plan is going to work for them or not, but, you know, time will tell. They have a powerful economy, and they've managed to pull this kind of thing off in the past. And, you know, there's a lot of China haters out there, and there's a lot of China lovers, and we will see. I am kind of on the hater side, personally.
0: I'm honestly kind of ambivalent. It's like, I don't like them. Like, it's not,
1: I don't like their
0: them.
1: Government at all.
0: Just not as worried about, oh, yeah, yeah, I meant government. Yeah. I didn't mean the people themselves. But I am a little ambivalent because it's like, why should I worry about another horrible government when the one that is closest to me is, like, just as bad? You know what I mean?
2: That's kind of what I like. I mean, what has the Chinese government done to me? Not much compared to what the U.S. government has done. But I will admit, when I had the opportunity to go to China, I stayed on the train platform and I didn't go through the visa process because I was scared.
0: Me too. I would not go there.
2: I've talked too much crap about China over the years. And
0: okay. I just think it's scary in general. Like, I watched this video. I love this YouTuber named Ellie from Russia. She went to China, and she got kind of stranded there because they just, like, don't accept so many different... Like, you have to, like, jump over all these hurdles to use the correct, like, SIM card. So she, like, lost phones and, like, access to her money and like, plane tickets and things like that. So she was, like, stranded in China for a while until she had to figure that out. And it took, like, finding somebody that could help her get the right VPN to get around the China firewall thing. And it took days. And then she had lunch with some Russians that go to college in China that she's known from, like, childhood or something. And so they were featured in the video. And she's like, she is, like, really outspoken and seems literally, like, really, like, freedom-loving for, you know, like, I don't know much about Russians. That's the thing. I learn about Russians through watching her video more than really anything else. I just wouldn't really think of them as, like, freedom-loving people. She seems like a personal for herself. She's, like, freedom-loving person. And she was asking these Russians who have been living in China, going to college in China, do you actually like it here? Because, wow, it's so restrictive, and I just don't like it here. And they looked literally, like, scared, and they were like, yeah, we like here. She was like, yeah, I saw a sign that said you can't even go onto the college campus. I wanted to walk around the college campus. And it's like, you can't even go there without showing ID at, like, checkpoints to get in. And they were like, yes, some people might think that that is, like, controlling. But for us, it makes us feel safe to know that there's no one that can just wander onto our campus. Just things like that. Like, it's like they had to answer that way. Does that make sense? Yeah, that's the vibe I got.
1: Like a coached answer.
0: Yeah, like they were saying what they had to say to not get, like, you know, in trouble.
1: Well, I don't know if this is true, but stories go that if the Chinese send anybody anywhere, even if it's students for like a competition, like a math competition internationally, they send three of them and they have each one watch each other. So it's like you don't know which one's assigned to you. And the idea is that if you say anything bad about China, either one or both of your buddies are going to snitch on you. It's kind of like it's that panopticon or surveillance that you don't even know if it exists. You just assume that it does. And it keeps these students in line when they travel internationally.
2: Yeah, from what I've seen, many of these countries that are like that are afraid to talk smack about their government, even months after leaving, just for these very reasons. They just, they've grown up being scared of talking, and we just don't know what that's like in the U.S. I mean, we talk smack about our governments constantly. Everybody does. Whether the blue side talks smacks about the red side talks smack about the blue side, and everybody's like, yeah, this is what freedom is.
1: Well, isn't it at the end of the day?
2: Kinda.
0: Ian sent me this, and it's also like international news and pretty interesting to me. I had not heard about this. Switzerland. Swiss voters reject proposal to cap population at 10 million. Yeah, 10 million. How would they do that? That's crazy. So I didn't know that they had proposed it. That would even be
1: like through immigration cap it, like, or like you can't quit. We're going to hit 10 million and then everybody who gets pregnant after this is a mandatory abortion until an old person dies.
0: Right. That's what I'm saying. It's like, how would they, I want to know if this article says, it's from The Guardian, and it says, Swiss voters reject proposal to cap population at 10 million. Far right plan would have obliged the Swiss government to limit the population currently at 9.1 million to 10 million by 2050. It says voters in Switzerland have rejected an unprecedented far-right proposal to cap the country's population at 10 million in a divisive referendum dubbed the Swiss Brexit. Some 54.79% of voters were against the proposal by the Swiss People's Party, and 45.21% were in favor.
1: That sounds a lot closer than you'd want it to be if it meant people were getting mandatory abortions.
0: I really doubt it's that. It says turnout was 58.86% of, like, I guess the total population that they could vote. A different outcome would have obliged the Swiss government to limit the population, currently 9.1 million to 10 million by 2050, enacting tough restrictions on family reunification, which means, like, migrant.
1: Yeah, right? That's what it sounds like.
0: Residency permits and asylum if the number had reached 9.5 million before that date. Under the proposals, if the threshold of 10 million people was exceeded before 2050, the Swiss government would have been obliged to withdraw from the country's free movement agreement with the EU, ending its access to the bloc's single market. I don't know what that means. The bloc's single market?
2: Isn't that Schengen zone and the ability to sell and move within there?
0: I don't know. Honestly, I had never heard of this. The SVP, which has the most seats in parliament, has for years fueled anti-immigrant sentiment, especially concerning workers from neighboring EU countries. Interesting. So it's not just like people from like Africa. The party had insisted that a so-called sustainability initiative was needed to address the increase in population, which it argued was putting pressure on Swiss infrastructure, housing, social programs, natural resources, and way of life. Switzerland's population has grown far faster than that of surrounding EU states, rising by 23% since the free movement agreement came into effect in 2002. Economic output has risen by about 24% over the same period, government figures show. I mean, I could totally see it putting pressure on infrastructure and way of life and things like that if a bunch of people that aren't from there just suddenly move.
1: Well, especially if that infrastructure is tied up in government planning, so it can't catch up with the explosion in population because you're not allowed to build anything,
0: mm-hmm.
1: right? A lot of these issues we're having with so many people, I mean, I'm no fan of immigration, not at the level it's at right now in some of these countries. But even so, a lot of the stress that's getting put on the infrastructure is caused by government regulation and not allowing people to build more homes or more places for people to live, which would in turn create more jobs for these new people that have arrived, right? When the Italians got here, they went and built their churches and their houses, and they gave themselves jobs and kind of like spread out. These immigrants aren't allowed to do the same thing right now, at least.
2: Well, they're allowed to. They're not going to because they're subsidized. And this is what Europe's going through. If you want to know what's going to happen in the U.S. if we continue down the same path, all you have to do is you can get 10 years look in the future by looking at Europe, where they've been subsidizing immigration by giving all kinds of free stuff. Immigration's not the problem. The problem is welfare. And it has problems if you give it to your citizens. It has problems if you give it to immigrants. It's a terrible idea for the same reason that they won't let you feed the bears at Yellowstone Park. That's why you should not be giving subsidies to refugees and immigrants. If somebody wants to, what you do, if you want to help people, is you make a free place where they can work hard and feed their families. And that in and of itself should be plenty. But, you know, it's somebody's always out there looking to buy votes.
0: Well, you've been to Switzerland. Have you been there recently?
2: A couple of years ago.
0: Oh, did it feel
2: anything? I mean, stepping foot on a country doesn't somehow give you more information. I think you know more by reading the news than you do by stepping in a place.
0: I was just going to say, does it feel crowded or, like, horrible? Like, you would know if you went to Los Angeles, like, ew, it feels crowded and horrible. You can't, like, drive 5 miles in 5 minutes. It takes 45 minutes, you know, type of thing.
2: That's not my experience, no. It's a lovely place. It's one of the nicest places I've been. You know, certainly love Zurich, but very expensive.
0: It just seems like I would have thought this was more about like migrants from other countries and stuff. Like, especially
1: this is probably like bank workers and things. You know, like worker visas. You don't need like a visa to work in other EU countries now. So like a Swiss bank can hire a German person and just have him move to Switzerland. And now that German man is owning a Swiss house and occupying Swiss land. I see how the far right guys are framing it. It's like, hey, these guys, they took our jobs.
0: Yeah. Yep. I don't know.
2: Yeah, well, they always do that. And the thing I have to say about the they took our jobs notion is people who say that don't understand whose jobs they are. A job is a relationship. It's like me complaining that Bonnie doesn't want to be married to me and not Ian. Well, that's fundamentally what it is, right?
0: Yeah, you're right.
2: I mean, like, if Bonnie wants to marry Ian, because she's crazy, and not me,
1: who's already married?
2: That's right. We're not going to talk about the mental health of my wife. That's a completely different topic. It's a relationship. Both sides have to agree. So if you claim that somehow I owe you a job because I want to employ somebody with a different skill set who will work for a different amount of money from a different country, like, you just don't understand whose job that is. You think it's yours because it was created here.
0: FreeTalkLive.com. 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

0: Meanwhile, the first round of planned talks in Switzerland on Friday between the US and Iran was abruptly called off. It came after Israel carried out a wave of deadly strikes on Lebanon on Friday in response to a Hezbollah attack that killed four Israeli soldiers. Israel and Hezbollah then recommitted to a ceasefire, but US-Iran negotiations are still in limbo. Ever since Ross Cullen sent this report from Switzerland, where the talks were due to take place on Friday.
1: The 60-day timeline is open. That is probably the major setback, the fact that they have not been able to use the first 2 days of this 60-day period to be able to start negotiations. But the memorandum that was signed by President Pezeshkian and President Trump, that is still in effect. But there was hopes that there would be the first round of these talks heading towards a final nuclear deal here in Switzerland today, Friday, potentially this weekend. But now we have the statement from the US Vice President's office that right now he is not coming to Switzerland.
0: US Defense Secretary Pete Hegseth this week announced a six-month Pentagon review of American forces in Europe, while NATO's nuclear planning group issued its first statement in 19 years, both unveiled on Thursday at a defense ministers' meeting in Brussels. Ukraine's President Volodymyr Zelensky was also there. Ever since William Denslow was there in Brussels and sent this report.
2: He met last night with Mark Rutte, the NATO Secretary General. He had a meeting with NATO's defence ministers to discuss continued support. This comes as Mark Rutte estimates that Russia is losing upwards of 35,000 forces each and every month. He says that is signs that Ukraine is in a strong position on the battlefield, but says yet more support is needed.
0: From bureaus worldwide, this is FSN. This week, US President Donald Trump's newly appointed chair of the US Federal Reserve chaired his first policy meeting. Under Kevin Warsh, the Fed decided to leave interest rates unchanged. FSN's Kate Fisher in Washington was watching Warsh's first press conference as Fed chair.
3: Under its new chair, the US Central Bank voted to keep interest rates steady for a fourth straight meeting as Americans struggle with an inflation surge that has pushed prices to their highest level in years. The first policy vote since June last year that did not feature some form of opposition. But the apparent unanimity among officials belies the challenging position that Mr. Warsh finds himself in, having been handpicked for the job by President Trump, who's waged a relentless pressure campaign on the US Central Bank to lower borrowing costs. Delivering that's become all but impossible because of the war with Iran and the inflation that it's unleashed.
0: British Prime Minister Sir Keir Starmer could be facing a leadership challenge. It comes after Andy Burnham won a by-election in Greater Manchester. It means he's now a Member of Parliament and can challenge the Prime Minister, as FSN's John Beaver explains.
4: Of course, those who are the political opponents of the Labour Party, they say, well, if you're going to have this change in Prime Minister, then really it should go back to the people, that you should have this general election. But that's not how the system works. Of course, remember, with the previous Conservative Party, we saw a huge number of changes of the top job from Boris Johnson onwards, and all of that happened without a general election.
0: Senior security officials from across the BRICS bloc are convening in Delhi this coming week for a high-stakes meeting that could shape the agenda for a leaders' summit in September. The grouping includes China, Russia and Iran. And that's the Week in Review. That's Feature Story News, Nick Harper reporting.
5: Shortly after members of the New York Police Department found a super sharp Buck brand pocket knife earlier this morning, Lieutenant Joseph Mattioli spoke to Onion reporters at the scene of the discovery to update the public on this potentially deadly blade.
6: At 8:40 a.m., police discovered what seems to be a pretty badass Buck knife. Investigators believe it to be basically the deadliest knife ever.
5: Mattioli confirmed that the pretty cool wood-handled knife has a clean edge and added that the blade must be, quote, at least like 8 inches long.
6: At this time, we'd like everyone to be aware that there's probably a man out there with an eye patch and scars all over his face that has access to these knives, or maybe even a samurai sword. We urge people to be careful when approaching him because he may flip out and chop both your arms off before you even realize it.
5: Following the announcement, Mattioli asked people to come forward if they had any information about the owner of the knife or if they just wanted to hold it for a couple of seconds. For more on this story, check this week's Onion Review.
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1: FCC, we'll do it live. It's Riley O'Bill.
2: And Angelo.
0: And we talked, I don't remember right now if it was only during a pre-recorded episode or if we talked on regular air, too, about this story from Utah and Oregon where...
1: I think it was a pre-recorded show because I was not on and...
0: Oh, so you haven't commented on the Utah...
1: I haven't commented on the Utah Lego scandal.
0: So in Utah, but also in Oregon, got started there. There was this scandal that happened, and a YouTuber took kind of the reins on trying to help this young guy and his older family, or older dad, to recover their Legos and also profits from their Legos that they had given to basically a consignment shop for Legos, which is called Bricks and Minifigs. I feel like for whatever reason, that's like hard to enunciate. It's Bricks, like a brick of a Lego, and Minifigs, like the mini figures in the Legos. If people don't know what I'm saying, it's just like, I feel like if I just like, you know, raw say Bricks and Minifigs, people are going to be like, what the heck did she say? You know what I mean? Like, anyways, that's how I feel. Whenever people were saying it to me, I didn't know what the heck they were trying to tell me. So anyways, yeah, Bricks and Minifigs is a consignment shop, and they sell Legos, and they took the largest Lego collection in the world. Or was it the largest, like, personal?
2: Largest Star Wars.
0: Star Wars Lego collection in the world?
1: Yeah, I think Angelo's correct. It's the largest Star Wars collection in the world.
0: Yeah, this old guy started collecting it in the 90s to save up for his grandchildren's college funds and stuff. And then when they go to sell it, of course they're going to go to Bricks and Minifigs, their local franchise of it in Oregon, in Salem, Oregon. And those people tried to steal the... the people who were the franchise owners didn't, because corporate took that franchise location over and corporate tried to steal the Legos, the ones that didn't already sell. So they sued, they won a little bit of money, but they still, what was the next thing they were looking to get back still? Because, you know, they like got a little bit of money. Maybe it was just settlement.
1: I don't remember.
2: Well, no, they won. I think so. What happened was, is the YouTuber then got involved.
0: Mm-hmm.
2: After that whole mix-up with
1: Reckless
2: Ben is the one who got involved. And what he did is he ended up buying the sets from the original consignee. So now instead of having it be the old man and the son's problem, they sold them to Reckless Ben. And
0: okay, so they got made whole, yeah.
2: And then he put them through like a lottery system. So he could give them to all his friends, right? He did like a raffle in Oregon for these sets. And then they went and they put 10 different lawsuits through in small claims court in Oregon.
0: Because they like basically were owed the sets but didn't have them, is the thing?
2: Yeah.
0: Yeah, so they were
2: like
0: able to sue.
2: A bunch of pink slips got passed around.
0: Mm-hmm.
2: So now these people technically had the claim to these Lego sets that... Nobody can seem to find. Even right now, nobody can seem to find these Lego sets.
1: That's a little crazy. You would think that somewhere, somehow, someone would have a record of these Lego sets going to somebody.
2: Oh, they have the records of where they went. The people just say they're not there. Which is, they went to corporate, and corporate says, we don't know what you're talking about.
1: That's insane.
0: It's kind of hard to compress this story, because there's so many crazy, like, moving parts in this. And lots of it was, like, pretty entertaining on the part of Reckless Ben, because he, like, is a YouTuber who kind of is, I guess, his claim to fame kind of is going in and kind of fixing things in a really creative and unexpected ways. Like, I watched his whole series after we had talked about this. I had never seen him before on YouTube at all. And I watched his whole series, all of his videos that he has about, what's it called? McCamey Manor. Have you guys heard of this?
2: No.
0: It's this place in Tennessee that I had heard of it before, but I probably wouldn't have known it by name early until I watched his videos, because like, I hear about it sometimes in different like documentaries and things like that. But it's Manor is a place in Tennessee in the middle of nowhere, and it's some dude's house, but he advertises it as the most extreme haunted house in the world. He says that there are 17,000 people on the waiting list at all times, and that people want to go there and get, like, tortured within an inch of their life, but they have to sign NDAs and stuff like that.
1: Oh, wow. That's interesting.
0: Well, he actually has hurt a lot of people really bad, the guy who owns it, but allegedly, according to those people, and according to some footage that Ben got, but anyways, but he does things in such a weird legal way. But the main thing that Ben, like, kind of exposed was that this guy's just a fraud. Like, every time he signed up, first of all, he would get a text back in, like, 20 minutes, and he'd be like, whoa, what are the odds? Out of 17,000 people, they chose me. Just, like, exposing that there's not 17,000 people or whatever in the waiting line.
1: Interesting.
0: And then it ended up being the guy trying, or getting him to do basically like exercises on his front lawn and like waterboarding him with his hose and stuff like that. And he would always hang in front of like a carrot. He'd be like, if you can get through this, then you'll be ready to go into the actual haunted house. But really, no one's ever quote unquote made it into the haunted house. So he just like tortures people and they've signed off on stuff in his front yard, like in a really lame way. The haunted house doesn't exist.
1: Huh.
2: So it's been fake the whole time?
0: Basically,
2: how much does he charge for waterboarding somebody on the front
0: lawn? I don't remember off the top of my head how much it costs, but
1: that's
0: you have to pay.
1: That's an interesting grift to put a carrot out there saying, you're going to get through this, we're going to put you in the house.
0: And those videos he made were so entertaining because he did things that you would think like not possible. Like he somehow hacked the McCamey Manor's Facebook page and was taking it over just like live streaming, talking about how it was fake, and like every time the owner would kick him out, he just came right back in because he couldn't figure out how he was doing it.
1: That's funny.
0: He also, like, at one point, it's like the guy's like, all right, you need to leave my yard, because the owner is starting to, like, catch on to him. And he's like, all right, I'm just going to call Uber. And it's the middle of nowhere, so his friend ends up being the Uber driver. And he's like, you? How are you the Uber driver? And then the car breaks down, and then a mechanic shows up, and it's another one of his friends. And it's so funny. Like, they really, like, troll the guy and...
1: Like, I love
0: after
1: it.
0: Him legally and stuff. They eventually
1: That's
0: got,
1: funny.
0: They at one point actually got legal control, like legal ownership of the haunted house.
2: Oh, they took like,
0: I don't know how they did it. Okay. I didn't understand. Like, or at least I can't explain it.
2: All right.
0: Like in a quick manner. And, oh my God, it was so good. But I'm just trying to give people a little idea of what they do or whatever on this channel. He does things like this often, apparently. It's not like his first rodeo. But yeah, so. Back to the bricks and minifigs people.
2: It sounds like he's a true social justice warrior.
0: Yeah, kind of. Like, people that, like, don't have anybody to defend themselves.
2: Yeah, and, like, in the most base sense of just what those words mean.
0: Yeah, just, like, right and wrong. It's like he clearly has a sense of right and wrong, and he's good at being like, well, if you can't fight for yourself, I'm going to help. And guess what else he did in the haunted house one? He set up the most... exhilarating haunted house of all time and actually gave people entrance into it. I don't know how he did it. He had people climbing up on like one of those bridges in New York City and stuff like that.
1: Oh, wow.
0: I know. It was really crazy.
2: Like getting awesome. Chased or like...
0: No, I don't think. I think it was just part of like almost like an obstacle course. It looked so crazy. But some of that was like, oh, go to Patreon to see all of this, you know?
2: Yeah. Yeah.
0: So he just does things like... The person who's the bad guy is always getting, like, trolled and beat at their own games and stuff like that. It's so great.
2: Just dunked on.
0: Yes. So I feel like with the bricks and minifigs thing, we explained kind of the beginning of it, and then things escalated. This article from MSN says, bricks and minifigs sued Schneider, which is...
1: Ben Schneider.
0: Ben.
1: Yep.
0: Manziel and others. And Manziel was, like, the original owner. Alleging a coordinated multi-platform campaign of false accusations against the company. Schneider was arrested, briefly claimed he'd fled to Mexico over a warrant, though American Fork police said, or in Utah, said there were no active warrants for him. He denies wrongdoing and calls his work a legitimate investigation. That's the compressed version, according to MSN. The full timeline involves leaked crisis management emails, restraining orders, the police department's reportedly getting flooded with angry calls, and more. What Bricks and Minifigs is actually denying, it says. The company's new statement to Dextero addresses the fundraiser directly. Bricks and Minifigs said that at no point did it make any legal attempt to seize the Manziel family GoFundMe or any other GoFundMe account. Okay, I guess we didn't really cover that. Apparently, they claimed that Bricks and Minifigs tried to take their GoFundMe. I didn't hear about that.
2: Well, they... Ben ended up getting served with a bunch of lawsuits I guess including Manziel and others, they got served through an email system. So they were emailed their service.
0: That's crazy.
2: Judge approved getting emailed the service. I guess you can do that in Utah.
0: Like have that, like the real requirements waived.
2: Yeah, so that like put a gag order on him to where he himself is not allowed to speak about the case. So he has like videos and stuff he's made already to like update folks on what's going on.
0: Mm-hmm.
2: He's not allowed to talk about it.
0: Yep.
2: So the rest of the internet's kind of had to pick up the slack and do some sleuthing themselves.
1: Well, this is really sad that a man in a robe or a woman in a robe or a dress or whatever, a woman wearing a costume or a man wearing a costume, if you will, can just restrict someone's freedom of speech over a case.
0: Yeah, that's true. I mean,
1: they're just people with titles, folks.
0: I wish I knew more.
1: there's nothing weird about their... There's nothing unique about their power. It just doesn't exist.
0: I agree. I wish that we knew more about like the actual way that we got to this point, because I feel like this MSN, it's like big break in the middle of now we're giving the update. But whatever, that's the update. It says that the denial matters because the fundraiser briefly vanished. Yeah, it's not a very good explanation. The fundraiser on GoFundMe, I guess. Schneider claimed in a June 9th video titled My Final Message that he couldn't post the next part of his investigation.

0: uncover some layers in their company or their organization?
1: I feel like I thought about this before, but I probably forgot to say, I don't think I said it before. I was like, what if the old guy and the franchisee didn't realize something about these Legos was like special in some way? And like maybe there's some misprint on something and it's like worth way more than $200,000. And so they're just like, we can't give these back to them.
2: So why wouldn't you just pay them off to get them to shut up?
1: Hmm. Didn't they kind of already do that by getting sued? That's what I'm
2: because they, Reckless Ben is the one who ended up, Ben sued to get the Legos back for himself because he ended up just.
1: But then they ended up getting paid, so I don't understand how it's like not over at that point. You know what I mean?
2: Well, now it's between Ben and Bricks and Minifigs.
1: Yeah.
2: To get the Legos back. So Ben was trying to sue them, and now Bricks and Minifigs has opened a secondary lawsuit. Now they're suing Ben and Mansell back.
1: No, I get that, but I'm just saying when they sued and got $200,000, they didn't get any money yet?
2: No, because the Bricks and Minifigs just closed.
1: But Ben just, out of his own pocket or maybe donations or something, paid the old guys, but Bricks and Minifigs never paid
2: anybody.
1: Them. Okay.
2: Bricks and Minifigs has paid no one.
1: Okay, yeah, that's a good point. If my theory was correct, they could just pay them the $200,000. Maybe at this point it's about like not admitting wrong. Maybe they got sold and they're lost or something or damaged or even, and they're just like don't want to admit wrong and then lose $200,000.
2: Well, supposedly they were put on a U-Haul. So corporate sent a franchise owner from Eugene, Oregon, which is an hour and a half south. From Salem to go, at first he was sent to go spy on the Salem store to see what's around. And then he was sent again to take it over. And according to the original franchise owners of the Salem store, that when the Eugene man showed up, that there was a U-Haul involved and they took a lot of the inventory back down to Eugene. And a Eugene store owner, not store owner, a Eugene store worker corroborated that, that there was a U-Haul full of Legos, which both Bricks and Minifigs, the CEOs, have denied until people pull up this U-Haul. Like, they have pictures of this stuff.
1: Mm-hmm.
2: And they just keep getting caught in lies. They keep going out in public and getting on these, like, different podcasts.
1: Wow,
2: like
1: the owners?
2: Yeah, like the CEO.
1: The CoffeeZilla, is that what you're about to say?
2: Yeah. He got on with CoffeeZilla and just made himself look like a fool.
1: Is CoffeeZilla, like, on their side?
2: No.
1: Oh, okay.
2: No.
1: I only said that because I see the name here in the article. It says, here's the development that complicates the viral narrative. That headline, $200,000 valuation, the number that powered the outrage, may be significantly inflated. Bricks and Minifigs now says the collection was worth far less than the reported figure. And notably, that lines up with an independent investigation by fellow YouTuber CoffeeZilla, who looked into the case separately. CoffeeZilla estimates that the collection's actual worth was around $107,000 and suggested only $10,000 to $20,000 worth of Lego might still be genuinely unaccounted for. The original $200,000 figure reportedly traces back to an early walkthrough estimate made before the sets had been fully examined. But as this is the part that keeps it from, first of all, if this was like, anyways, I was just going to say, if this was in question, why didn't the Bricks and Minifigs people start with that? But I don't know.
2: Instead of just denying the existence of any of the Legos?
1: Yeah, that's kind of like extra suspect.
2: No, this just feels like damage control at this point.
1: But
0: you think it's like a PR move, Angelo?
2: Well, it has to be. They have to have some answer for why they're horrible people.
0: Yeah, that makes sense.
1: It says, but, and this is the part that keeps it from being a clean win for the company. CoffeeZilla also concluded that the Mansell family, the original old man that had the Legos, may still be owed somewhere between $50,000 and $83,000 for parts of the collection that were sold. So, like, when the franchisee people were selling it for them, but they were supposed to, you know, give them their cut. So that doesn't even mean, oh, it was only $50,000 worth of Legos that were sold. It was, like, more than that, but that's their cut. It says, so even by the skeptical accounting, real money is reportedly still owed to an elderly collector and his family. Where it stands, nobody comes out of this looking

0: simple. Wait, what? Nobody comes out of this looking simple. And the, I don't know what that means. And the genuine, and the facts genuinely remain on dispute in multiple fronts. Sorry, this is just MSN. It wasn't.
1: It's a weird sentence.
0: Nobody comes out of this looking simple, and the facts genuinely remain in dispute on multiple fronts. Maybe looking simple is some sort of a colloquial term I've never heard of, but CoffeeZilla publicly called the aggressive legal strategy a horrible idea and reportedly urged the company's leadership to drop the lawsuit against Manziel. The same man... Why are we, like, now just being like, and CoffeeZilla said... It's a little funny to me. It says... He urged the, whoever CoffeeZilla is, urged the company's leadership to drop the lawsuit against Manziel, the same man who lost access to the collection in the first place. Bricks and Minifigs maintains the consignment was never an authorized corporate agreement, and that it, that would be a problem between you and your franchisee, right?
1: Yeah.
2: Yeah.
0: I feel like that's true. Maybe I could be wrong. Somebody could, like, convince me that.
2: Unless it's explicitly stated that the franchisee couldn't do the consignment. Well, you know, it's kind of a consignment store.
0: Yeah.
2: So unless it was, like, explicitly stated...
0: Either way, why does that mean you get to keep Legos that came in a way that your franchisee wasn't supposed to sell?
2: Well, because then they would say that it's between you and the franchisee because this wasn't, like, permitted to happen to begin with.
0: But so they're just claiming they don't have them, is basically it.
2: Yeah.
0: So, it says, Bricks and Minifigs maintains the consignment was never an authorized corporate agreement and that it's the target of a coordinated campaign. A preliminary hearing is currently set for June 30th. Does that mean, like, Reckless Ben will be in court? I hope he gets to record it. Maybe not.
2: I doubt the Utah's going to let him have a camera in there.
0: That would be awesome if he did.
1: I would agree. I think it'd be awesome if Utah would allow people to record trials like they're doing here in New Hampshire.
0: Somebody should go talk to the Supreme Court in Utah before then. Or wait, it's not the Supreme Court, sorry. That's not what I meant to say. I think you would go to, like, the clerk's office in the Supreme Court and try to get permission to... I mean, that's how it is in New Hampshire. That's how we have our permission. Yeah. So I guess things could work differently in Utah, but somebody should figure out the way to request recording way before this starts. And go over the judge's head, for sure. Like, the individual judge in the, like, circuit court or whatever it is.
2: Yeah, because if a bunch of stuff does come out that makes the American Fork Police Department... I mean, we didn't even get into the fact that the police department was kicking in doors on hearsay and pulling people over for nothing,
1: illegal.
2: Targeted police harassment.
1: Crazy Mormons.
2: on the part of the American Fork Police Department. So I don't know if it comes out that a bunch of stuff makes them look worse than they already do. I doubt anybody's going to let a camera in there.
0: That would be great if they did. It says what started as a disagreement over Lego sets has become a tangle of lawsuits, an arrest, a vanished then restored fundraiser, two separate YouTube investigations, and a corporate PR operation all over a collection whose true value nobody can agree on. Why do I feel like they were like, AI, summarize my thing so I could put a conclusion at the end?
2: They probably did.
0: The Lego is, in some real sense, still missing. See that?
2: That's such an AI
0: sentence.
2: That's
0: AI, yeah.
2: It's not in some real sentence. In some real
0: sense.
2: Not sentence. That's not even a real sentence.
0: Maybe that's what the problem was with that one sentence where I was like, I'm sorry, I don't know what that means.
1: They're allowing AI to write their news stories for them?
2: Brother, do I have news for you? Everything is being... AI is being used for everything.
0: Nobody comes out of this looking simple. No, I truly think that was the AI sentence now that we were, like, all confused about. We're all looking simple over that sentence. So stupid.
2: Yeah, see, that makes sense.
0: Does it? Oh, stupid. Okay.
2: Yeah, us looking simple over it. We look
0: but
2: stupid.
0: But they would imply that you want to look simple. Like, nobody comes out of this looking simple. I know we all want to look simple. Anyways, if you can have a better conversation than an AI robot that writes for MSN, 603-283-6160. You can call in with whatever's on your mind. That's 603-283-6160. 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
3: Does this ever happen to you? 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I'm Holland Cook.
4: From Feature Story News in Washington, I'm Nick Harper with the Week in Review. This week, the U.S. and Iran signed a memorandum of understanding, bringing an end to their conflict. The 14-point memo sets out terms for ending the war and reopening the Strait of Hormuz. The deal gives both sides 60 days to resolve the future of Iran's nuclear program. But some Republican lawmakers have already attacked the agreement over the billions of dollars that could now flow to Tehran. Ever's Mitch McCann sent this report.
5: There are many key unanswered questions that remain here. Among them, what is the future of Iran's nuclear program? Something that Donald Trump has talked about since the start of this conflict. Iran has reportedly agreed not to have a nuclear weapon, but what about nuclear power and how will the US trust the Iranians' word moving forward? What is going to happen in terms of Iran backing or no longer backing its regional proxies? And the big question as well is what happens to the Strait of Hormuz after 60 days?
4: Meanwhile, the first round of planned talks in Switzerland on Friday between the US and Iran was abruptly called off. It came after Israel carried out a wave of deadly strikes on Lebanon on Friday in response to a Hezbollah attack that killed four Israeli soldiers. Israel and Hezbollah then recommitted to a ceasefire, but US-Iran negotiations are still in limbo. Ever since Ross Cullen sent this report from Switzerland, where the talks were due to take place on Friday.
6: The 60-day timeline is open. That is probably the major setback, the fact that they have not been able to use the first 2 days of this 60-day period to be able to start negotiations. But the memorandum that was signed by President Pezeshkian and President Trump, that is still in effect, but there was hopes that there would be the first round of these talks heading towards a final nuclear deal here in Switzerland today, Friday, potentially this weekend. But now we have the statement from the US Vice President's office that right now he is not coming to Switzerland.
4: US Defense Secretary Pete Hegseth this week announced a six-month Pentagon review of American forces in Europe, while NATO's nuclear planning group issued its first statement in 19 years, both unveiled on Thursday at a defense ministers' meeting in Brussels. Ukraine's President Volodymyr Zelensky was also there. Ever since William Denslow was there in Brussels and sent this report.
7: He met last night with Mark Rutte, the NATO Secretary General. He had a meeting with NATO's defence ministers to discuss continued support. This comes as Mark Rutte estimates that Russia is losing upwards of 35,000 forces each and every month. He says that is signs that Ukraine is in a strong position on the battlefield, but says yet more support is needed.
4: From Bureaus Worldwide, this is FSN.
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1: Riley O'Bill.
2: And Angelo.
0: But it is always more entertaining when you call. 603-283-6160 is the phone number to get in on the conversation with us. I keep hearing about this story or type of, like, this subject, Riley, but I hadn't actually sat down and, tried to figure out what's going on. I keep hearing on Twitter about there's 50,000 Scotlanders in Boston.
1: Uh-huh.
0: Have you been hearing much about it before you saw the article?
1: I've heard a little bit about it from social media, like you. I've heard that Scotlanders have come to Boston and drank all the beer.
2: Yeah, supposedly they ordered like three times the amount of beer they do for St. Patrick's Day in Boston.
1: Yeah.
0: Wow.
2: Which, you know, historically, St. Patrick's Day in Boston is like...
0: Yeah, like the place for St. Yeah. Patrick's Day.
2: Yeah.
0: I thought it might have been fun one of the times I'm up here to go, but it just seems like such a like cluster, you know?
2: Yeah, it was like a 2002 thing. I don't know if it's,
0: I think it's
2: the
0: fun.
2: Same.
1: I think it could,
2: as it was.
1: I think it could be fun too. I should bring my bagpipes.
0: Oh,
2: yeah,
0: yeah,
2: I guess
0: yeah.
2: You could. Yeah, just walk around downtown Boston playing yeah. bagpipes. You'd probably fit in fine.
0: You'd probably run into some other bagpipe people and like join their gang.
1: I know, that'd be awesome.
2: You guys could walk around making bagpipe melodies.
1: Yeah, bagpipe melodies, yep.
0: I need to actually learn some river dances before next, what's it called, St. Patrick's Day, so I can dance next to Riley's bagpipes. I was trying to quickly learn one before like his next... he was doing it like once an hour on St. Patrick's Day, but ran out of time to figure it out. I mean, there were some super simple ones, but anyways.
2: But yeah, the Scottish drank all of the beer in Boston. Drank the whole place dry.
0: Boston, I wouldn't even say it's like the number one place I think of for drinking for alcohol. Like, literally the number one place I think of for drinking, or I meant to say drinking for America, is literally like Wisconsin. That's
2: well,
0: what
2: yeah,
0: I think.
2: Well,
0: where do
2: is.
0: You guys think?
2: It's Wisconsin. Like the Midwest... They drink a lot.
0: Is there any other place?
1: There's a drinking
2: place. There's nothing
1: else
2: to do.
0: Is there any other place that comes to mind that like people constantly say like, oh, that's the drinking capital?
1: No.
0: Basically just Wisconsin? Okay. I was like thinking we might all three have like some like, oh yeah, also this place, but no, it's just Wisconsin. But I just would assume that any European could outdrink any U.S. state.
2: Well, yeah, they start drinking at, like, 13 over there.
0: Exactly. Every European I've met in real life is, like, a big drinker and, like, a casual drinker of a lot of alcohol that doesn't get that drunk. You know what I mean? Like, being able to drink a lot and not seem like you're super drunk and you're just like, wow, they're drinking a lot of alcohol and they don't seem that drunk type of thing.
2: Yeah, well, okay. Not only did the Scottish buy out all of the beer of Boston, they also cleaned up all of their trash.
0: Oh, nice.
2: And they left the place looking better than they found it.
0: People keep saying, like, really positive little stories here and there on Twitter, so it sounds like it was, like, a good group of 50,000 people.
1: Yeah, it sounds
0: people.
1: Like the Scots have got their lives together or something, because I don't hear stories of Americans doing that, do you?
0: No, not really. 50,000 people.
2: No, I actually hear about New York just did the complete opposite. Like 2 weeks ago,
0: what happened?
2: They won the NBA championship and just rioted
0: in New York City.
2: Yeah, in New York City, the Knicks won.
0: I heard about the Knicks and everything, but I didn't know that's New York or New York Knicks. Actually, that sounds correct now.
2: Yeah, so you know, they not as bad as Philadelphia, but they're
0: was
2: still
0: it them
2: like,
0: against the Spurs?
2: Yes.
0: I'm kind of glad that they lost. Then what if they were tearing up San Antonio? Well, they can tear up New York City all they want.
2: But leave San Antonio out of it.
0: Yeah, leave San Antonio. I don't really think
2: San
0: stuff
2: Antonio's
0: like that really
2: won a couple
0: there.
2: Times. I think it's a lot more respectful. It's Texas.
0: I was gonna say I don't really think stuff like that happens there. Like one time I saw a video of these like drunk chicks fighting outside of like bars that I've been to before. It was when I already lived here, but it was like a viral video of people and this woman gets like body slammed by a security guard. But that just was like it's uncommon. It's not that common there. But yeah, yeah. Anyways, it makes sense that New York City people are just like, I want to punch something. Ready to punch something as soon as we win? Why would you fight when you win? I don't get it.
2: It's an excuse to freak out.
0: It also happens in Tuscaloosa, Alabama. They're like football team.
2: Yeah.
0: They win, and then people get in fights. Doesn't even make any sense.
2: Well,
0: everybody gets drunk.
1: Yeah, everyone gets drunk.
2: It's a bunch of drunk people who are hyper-tribal over
0: and the other team are leaving, so they go to a bar on their way out of town or something. Which
2: Or just like you see somebody in a jersey of the other team, and it's like, hey, I don't like you.
0: Stupid. Oh, my God.
1: Sports are a tribalistic event that people love to make a big deal over, and I'm not a huge sports fan.
2: Well, I mean, that makes sense for you, Riley. You can't, I don't know, you can't even see what's like going on.
1: Sure, but still, there are blind people who follow sports religiously.
2: That's true.
0: Really?
1: Yeah.
0: Like, what kind would be a top sports
2: baseball,
0: for,
2: I guess, like
0: blind
2: on,
0: people?
1: Baseball would be one, hockey would be one.
0: My dad would listen to sports on the radio now that I think of it. He would turn on sports on the radio, and yeah. Oh my God, I hated it so much. It was like literally my personal hell.
1: I kind of enjoy hockey. I will say that. I kind of enjoy hockey.
0: I don't enjoy
2: hockey.
0: Hockey's
2: just ice soccer.
1: Yeah.
0: Is what?
2: Ice soccer.
0: Oh.
2: Is what I hate, this is kind
0: of I
2: hate
0: it all. I don't like, I think that if I had to, if I was forced to watch one, I like baseball the most. So I was going to say, I like to watch baseball. That's not really a true sentence. Like, if I was forced to go to a game, I think baseball would actually be fun, especially if it was something like the Swamp Bats or
2: those are fun. I think it's fun.
0: Have you been to them?
2: Yeah, I've been to a couple. Yeah, they're fun. It's like a local
0: kids,
2: thing.
0: Yeah,
2: well, they're college
0: local,
2: age.
0: Oh, I thought
2: so,
0: they were middle
2: no,
0: school
2: no,
0: or something.
2: It's the Swamp Bats. Oh. It's a wood bat baseball league.
0: Guess I'm mixing
2: for
0: up
2: college players to play during the summer.
0: Nice. Still, I think it'd be cooler because it's like local people, and you could be like, "Yes, we want Keen to win."
2: Yeah.
0: Instead of like just people
2: on TV. That was kind of the whole point. Was it supposed to be like a city pride kind of thing. And it just devolved into it was opening up the gambling aspect. I don't even think any of the pro sports are real.
0: At Swamp. Oh, that's what you're saying. Well, you're saying that was supposed to do that, and that devolved. I thought you were saying the Swamp Bats game devolved.
2: No. The point of like having local sports team was to have like some city pride kind of like rah, go the people here, you know.
0: That's why, like, shockingly,
2: it just made so much money, and you add the gambling aspect into it. You add liquor sales into it. Mm. You know, there's a lot of people that make a lot of money off of this stuff. Without just the players, you know.
0: I think a lot of people will be shocked by the fact and the idea that government money goes into like the stadiums and sports teams and stuff, because it's like, you would think like, how's that connected at all? But I guess it's like that, what you're trying to say, like, oh, well, it can bring people into town and it's our
2: city. It brings a ton of people
0: thing.
2: Into town. You got to think like in a state like Indiana where there's nothing but corn. Like, what do you do in Indiana? The Colts and the Pacers. You know, people make the drive from all over the state into Indianapolis. They stay in the hotels. They got to eat at the restaurants. They got to use the gas stations.
0: I think I've heard of Indiana being like a big sports state.
2: Yeah, they love it. What else is there to do?
0: Yeah.
2: What else do you do in cornfields, you know, except hunt and watch your local sports teams? And I think, yeah, sports are starting to go to the wayside. I feel like this is definitely not as big as it was when I was a kid. Because
1: why do you think that is?
2: Well, the internet. It's funneling everybody into different corners.
0: Do you think that's
2: interest.
0: True, Riley? I honestly, I'm just saying, I don't know. I don't know
1: either. Like, I still feel like sports are a big thing.
2: Numbers are way down, dude.
0: Oh, okay.
2: You look at the people watching the NBA.
0: Oh, I guess I have heard
2: way
0: these
2: down.
0: Things, but I assume there's
2: down.
0: like a
2: That's why they opened up the
0: thing.
2: Gambling, because people quit watching for fun.
1: Okay.
2: So it's like, how are we going to bring people to watch anymore? Well, we'll just open up the gambling on your phones.
0: And now we've given the government even more incentive to control the weather. Because, like, Kashi or Kalshi or whatever, you can go on there and vote on, oh, will it get above 70 degrees today in New York City or whatever.
1: Interesting.
2: Yeah, that stuff's terrifying. The futures market is crazy. Did we ever talk about the green dildo thing?
0: No.
2: Or the purple dildo thing at the WNBA games?
1: No.
2: So, on Kalshi, somebody bet that there was going to be a... dildo thrown on a court during a certain game,
0: yes,
2: and they just went and did it themselves.
0: Yeah,
2: so they can make the money.
0: Yeah, oh, wow. Exactly. I think it makes sense and it's smart.
2: It's like literally fixing the game, though. Right? Like
0: wait, it's not fixing the game, but the bet.
2: Yeah, you've rigged the bet. The fix is in because you know you're going to go throw one out there.
0: Or pay someone to do it or whatever. Even if you had to pay someone $100,000 to do it, but you're going to make $1 million, you know.
2: Yeah, you know, it takes some money to make some money. It always does.
0: Do they check your bags in a place like that?
2: Yeah, but if it's plastic and, you know,
0: like with
2: it's rubber.
0: An electronic thing that you go through.
2: Yeah.
0: Or whatever.
2: Yeah, it's like a metal detector. And if there's no metal, they're not going to find it, right? It's just, you just shove it down your pants. Hey, man, quit staring. I know. I know.
0: That's hilarious. That's true. I guess that's a good way to do it. So this from APnews.com. Scotland fans have descended on Boston for the World Cup, and bars are struggling to keep up. I did see one tweet where it was like a Scottish guy like laying in bed looking like so upset, and it said, "When you were only in America for 1 week, and now you can't sleep in Scotland because there's no AC." I was like, "How do they live like that? Like, oh, especially for sleep, I need AC."
2: Well, a hot day in England's like 85.
1: That's a hot day.
0: They'll fight with you. They'll fight with you if you try to.
2: Not anymore. Not since they were here.
0: Maybe those individuals, but most of them.
2: If they caught like two Fridays ago, it was like 98 degrees out here.
0: It was
2: dying.
0: It got up to 98. I didn't even notice that.
2: Yeah, it was like 98 with like a 65-70% humidity. It was an awful, awful day.
1: So what I know about Scotland, because I've done a lot of Scottish culture stuff, and I really love Scottish stuff, as a lot of people know, Scotland doesn't get very hot because it's an island, it's far north, it doesn't get very warm. I think a hot day would be like 80-85 degrees, like Nangela was saying. So
0: yeah, but they complain more than anyone else. Like, it gets 85 degrees and they're like freaking out, and people are like, wait, I just did the conversion from Celsius, they're complaining about 85 degrees over there.
2: Well, they don't have like ceiling fans.
0: You don't know what it's like,
1: and it's more humid there too.
0: You can buy...
2: More humid
0: buy,
2: than... No, I... Scotland
0: I
2: is
0: more
2: not
0: humid,
2: more humid
0: but they're
2: than,
0: humid okay. places. Like, it's...
2: Sure. Yeah. Nothing... Not anything compared to, like, the Carolinas or Florida.
0: Yeah, exactly. That's the most humid I've ever been in was in Florida. And it's so humid in San Antonio. It feels like you're living in water, but Florida was still worse. It's literally awful. Why do people live there? It's horrible. Humidity is so much worse to me than even the heat itself.
1: Like, I agree. Humidity is terrible.
0: Disgusting.
1: And I grew up in a hot place.
0: Exactly. Where Riley's from is very, it does get very hot, like no joke hot, but
2: yep.
0: It
2: yeah,
0: doesn't
2: like
0: get
2: one,
0: humid.
2: Like 110?
1: 115.
2: Yeah, 115.
0: And it's still so
2: how
0: much
2: many,
0: preferable.
2: How far are you from like Death Valley? I guess that's like a whole state away.
1: Yeah, it's a whole state away.
0: Is Death Valley California?
2: Yeah,
1: Death Valley's in California. I'm about 2 hours, I grew up about 2 hours from Vegas.
2: Oh, okay. Yeah.
1: So Southwest Utah.
2: So very much nothing, desolate. Yep. Hot.
1: Yep.
2: What are those things called? Why am I blanking on the name? Tumbleweeds everywhere.
1: Lots of tumbleweeds.
2: And then like a sad, sad harmonica in the background.
0: What? What, where Riley's from?
2: Yeah.
1: No, it's not that desolate.
2: Not that desolate.
1: There
2: okay.
1: are a lot of tumbleweeds.
0: What's it called? St. George has a big college there. Well, I don't know how big it is, I guess.
1: Yeah, it's a fairly good-sized college.
0: What are they called now? It used to be called Dixie, and then they
1: used to be called
0: races.
1: Dixie, now it's Utah Tech University or something like that.
2: Yeah, so Dixie dumb. State. I remember those guys. I had a running back who ended up going there.
0: Oh, nice. It's supposed to be like the party school, according to Utahns. And then I saw a YouTube video where people were describing different things about Mormon culture, and apparently Dixie, or whatever you want to call them, students have this thing called like Make Out Rock, or maybe it's like Sunset Rock or something, but they do a thing where they meet there, and it's just like the most 80s, like, but wholesome partying, like standing around drinking their sodas or whatever at this rock. But yep. They do this thing, and I can't remember what they call it, where it's like the women run around and kiss as many men as possible in like 5 minutes, and it's just like a peck on the cheeks, and that's like their version of wilding out.
1: I never participated
2: in that. I was thinking
1: that,
2: like that's like herpes any percent speed run.
0: Wait, what?
2: It just sounds like herpes any percent speed run.
0: Isn't that just?
2: I'm gonna go make out with 70 people.
0: Yeah, but it's not even making out. From what
2: I guess
0: it.
2: If it's just like kissing on the cheek.
0: No, it's like pecking on the lips, but still, it's like, and they just look like whoa, she really just did that. It's just so funny.
2: At Dixie State.
0: I think it is them because it's in St. George, and it's like, I don't want to say make out rock. It's like. Sunset Rock or something.
1: Dixie Rock, maybe?
0: Yeah, maybe. Honestly, I don't know.
2: Let's go to Dixie Rock and kiss a bunch of boys.
1: Well,
0: indiscriminately.
2: Indiscriminately.
1: A lot of people would call it Dixie Rock, but it's, but when I grew up, people call it the Sugar Loaf because it was the color of brown sugar and it looked like a sugar loaf.
0: That must be it then, if you know exactly which rock. That makes a lot of sense.
2: Did you spend a lot of time up there in your youth, Riley? No.
0: On the rock?
1: I was trying to be a good Mormon boy and obey all the rules.
0: Yeah, those people probably aren't like super good Mormons.
1: Then what
0: happened
1: to me? I don't know. I became an anarchist. I smoked weed. Took mushrooms.
0: So
2: Reefer Madness took Riley.
1: Exactly.
2: And now he lives in New Hampshire.
0: I don't know how we changed to Utah right now. We were talking about the Scottish and the humidity and all that stuff. Yeah,
1: and the heat.
0: This from the APnews.com, they say that ever since Scotland fans learned they'd begin the country's 9th World Cup appearance in Boston, plans were made for a party. I knew there was going to be a tsunami of Tartan Army Scotland fans, said Jason Waddleton, a Scotland native and owner of The Haven, a Scottish restaurant and bar in Boston's Jamaica Plain neighborhood. Oh, there's a lot of stuff there. We should go there sometime, Riley.
1: Let's do it.
0: I didn't know there's a Scottish restaurant at all. But
1: I want to go.
0: All right, I'm going to write like The Haven down.
1: Okay. When do you want to go?
0: I don't know, because we have Fork Fest this week. And I can't think of any or plan on anything. I also am visiting Ian the next weekend.
1: Okay.
0: So
1: maybe the weekend after that.
0: Yeah, maybe. I think that we should try.
2: You guys going to go get some of that haggis?
0: Yeah, I was thinking. I was like, Scottish restaurant. I'm not going to get haggis.
1: I'm going to get haggis.
0: You are?
1: Heck yeah, dude. I'm getting haggis.
2: Okay, I understand. Okay, Scott, we're on Scotland. And you know, I guess you know a lot, Riley. I know about haggis. What else is like a very Scottish dish that isn't also British? Or is it pretty much like the same kinds of
1: they're
2: like
1: very
2: dangers
1: similar.
2: And mash?
0: Do they have beans on toast?
1: They do what's called neeps and tatties, or turnips and potatoes, which is actually pretty good. Shortbread Scottish. I'm trying to think of something else that's uniquely Scottish, but I can't think of anything off the top of my head right now.
2: Yeah, the thing that comes to mind is just like the haggis.
1: Yeah.
2: Or like a shepherd's pie, but that's pretty like just UK.
1: Yeah, that's pretty British.
2: Encompassing.
0: Oh, yep. Fish and chips they have there. I don't know if that's necessarily a Scottish thing in reality, but I went to the Haven's menu and it says they have
2: skish and chips.
0: What? Skish? Why did I say that? Fish and chips. A burger with like their kind of like cheese and stuff on it. It's made with like beef chuck and Huntsman cheese. I don't really know what that is. I'm seeing a lot of stuff that like could also be American because of course they gotta like, you know, provide American food too.
1: Yep.
0: Sausage wrapped hard boiled egg. That doesn't sound
2: American. Scotch eggs. Yeah.
0: Hey, that's what that's called?
2: Yeah, it's called a Scotch egg. They're pretty good.
1: They're
0: breaded and deep fried.
1: Yeah. Yes, they're so good. I'd love to make some, but I don't have the talent to do it.
0: That seems crazy.
2: I used to get them at an Irish bar in Missoula.
0: Wow.
1: Nice.
2: The Thomas
0: and they were called
2: Mar
0: Scotch
2: bar.
0: Eggs?
2: Yeah, they're Scotch eggs.
0: Oh, okay. Because I was thinking, I bet they like mix in some Scottish or Irish stuff too, like corned beef hash maybe sometimes.
2: Well, I think that's probably just like a UK thing.
0: It's not necessarily
2: like strictly Irish.
0: Oh, okay.
2: We just associate
0: it with
2: Irish.
0: There's a beet salad here. Maybe that's what you're talking about, Riley, but they just call it beet salad.
1: Okay.
0: There's something called, like there's things I'm like, I don't know what I'm looking at here, like Hattie croquettes. Yeah, I just was like...
1: I think that's a fish dish.
0: Oh, like haddock, maybe?
1: Yeah.
2: But well, isn't a croquette like a small, like, almost like a hush puppy shaped thing?
0: Maybe haddock in a hush puppy.
1: That
0: actually sounds pretty good. Or cheese birdies. Yeah, we can go get our cheese birdies, fish sandwich, and Cullen skink.
1: No, that's a soup.
0: Yeah. Yeah, it's a soup, it says. Anyways, I don't want to do this all day on the air.
1: Okay.
0: Silly, but it does look like a fun place to go. And I bet they have like a fun bar and stuff like that because people there would probably be really into it. I bet this place is getting so much attention and like we have to give it at least a couple weeks to not be like super full.
2: They probably, there's been foreigners that are, they're just regular dudes that happen to be in America that have gained millions of followers overnight. There's people flying them out to concerts and giving them free stuff and wanting them to try all this American. And it's just some dude, just some guy from like Germany.
0: It was so.
2: Who happens to be here for soccer, who's just become ultra famous by going, wow, America has this,
1: so
2: America has that.
0: Yeah.
2: And then all these companies, you know, blood in the water, consumerism. Got to get to it right away. So these guys are getting flown out, private jet planes to country music concerts.
0: Oh, my gosh.
2: Getting, you know, featured at barbecue restaurants. you know, like the whole works, trying to get them the most American experience you can get.
0: Oh, I heard about this. They said first, Massachusetts Governor Maura Healey agreed to temporarily extend bar and restaurant hours during the World Cup. It was so funny because the only reason I heard about that on Twitter was like somebody posted somebody else's like Instagram story. It was a picture of like the Boston skyline or something, or like the night sky. And it said, what this week has taught me is that people aren't so different. And like, we should always try to have more fun, like, in nightlife. And somebody was like, the Boston World Cup, I mean, bar hours being extended for a couple hours a night, have Boston locals acting like, you know, like they're like at the end of a same. Movie.
2: Yeah.
0: Yeah. It's so funny. It's so funny.
2: Massachusetts has got to be a rough place to live.
0: Yeah, right. This is such a good white pill story. You know what I mean?
2: Oh, yeah.
0: In the world. Like, it's not like a bunch of Scots went to Boston and they were awful people and got in fights with the locals and that. I mean, like, I'm not saying, like, there wasn't, like, one case or something like that. Maybe that happened, but that's not what the main vibe was. And that's pretty cool.
2: Well, and it's also, I think it's fun. And you know, a little, it is a white pill and a grounding moment just to have all these Europeans in America being like, dude, this place is, I didn't know this place was this good. You know, I thought it was shootings every day.
1: Yeah.
2: You have just like horrible lives. And they get here and they're like, wow.
1: Wow.
2: The world can be like this.
0: Yeah.
2: They walk into our grocery stores and their jaws hit the floor. Like, they just don't understand the amount of abundance and choices.
1: And we don't understand that either.
2: A lot of it's bad. There's a lot of bad things going on.
1: Oh, yeah.
2: But, you know, we're still number one. At some level, you know, we're still ahead in the race. And
1: I think
2: when
1: you get surrounded by all the abundance that you have, you forget how grateful you can be because you have all this abundance around here. And, you know, Bonnie, you and I can order food and have it delivered to us from a restaurant.
2: You can rent a pour to bring you food.
0: Oh, my God.
2: At your home. Yeah, it's crazy. Stop. It's great. That's awesome. That guy gets to make a little bit of extra money. Dude, I've survived door dashing. I think it's a great system.
1: I think it is,
0: for
1: too.
0: Years.
2: Yeah, I've totally driven thousands of orders to DoorDash.
0: It's also given me the ability to quit so many jobs because I'm like, screw you,
2: I'm quitting.
1: I wish I could do that.
2: It's economic freedom. It gave people access to a market that they previously didn't. I think that's awesome.
0: Yeah.
2: So, yeah, sure, you are renting a poor to bring you food, but hey, he gets money out of it, right? So that's, you know, it's a trade-off. I've hired him for a service for, you know, 15 minutes, whatever.
0: I guess it's only one estimate that was as high as 50,000, but it says, thousands of Scots came, one estimate as high as 50,000, depending on the Boston area, including nearby Providence, Rhode Island, which has become a home base for many of those people over the past few weeks. Then it was the Tartan Army.
1: Tartan.
0: Oh, okay, Tartan Army, thank you. I've like wondered before if I know how to say that word. The Tartan Army marching through Boston's streets following the country's opening win over Haiti last week, taking over the city's famed Fenway Park alongside Red Sox Nation after the team dubbed it Scottish Heritage Celebration Night. That's so fun. That really does sound fun. I almost feel like, oh, this just like happened over there and kind of just like happened before I heard about it. But
1: this is why we need to go to the Scottish Festival here in New Hampshire.
0: I know. Me and Riley wanted for like 3 years to go to this like annual Scottish Festival in New Hampshire in like up in the mountains, and it's in September, I think.
2: That's fun. Is that like the Highland Games and stuff?
0: Yeah, that's what they call it, too. It's like the Highland Games.
2: Oh, yeah. I always thought I'd be pretty good at those. It would be fun.
0: Oh, I don't want to play any games. Oh,
2: well, it's like log throwing and stone throwing. You know, it's like caveman stuff.
1: Yeah.
2: I can probably do that.
0: Well, I really loved this white pill story, and now me and Riley have a new bar restaurant to go try out some haggis.
1: Yes.
0: More free. If you would try haggis, 603-283-6160. Or if you've had it, tell us what it's like. 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
4: We're talking about piracy. 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
5: Yep.
4: Which is a little worse than conscribing them like England was. 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
4: 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Mm-hmm. 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
4: Now
6: Redbeard.
4: No.
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9: From Feature Story News in Washington, I'm Nick Harper with the Week in Review. This week, the US and Iran signed a memorandum of understanding bringing an end to their conflict. The 14-point memo sets out terms for ending the war and reopening the Strait of Hormuz. The deal gives both sides 60 days to resolve the future of Iran's nuclear program, but some Republican lawmakers have already attacked the agreement over the billions of dollars that could now flow to Tehran. Ever's Mitch McCann sent this report.
10: There are many key unanswered questions that remain here. Among them, what is the future of Iran's nuclear program? Something that Donald Trump has talked about since the start of this conflict. Iran has reportedly agreed not to have a nuclear weapon, but what about nuclear power and how will the US trust the Iranians' word moving forward? What is going to happen in terms of Iran backing or no longer backing its regional proxies? And the big question as well is what happens to the Strait of Hormuz after 60 days?
9: Meanwhile, the first round of planned talks in Switzerland on Friday between the US and Iran was abruptly called off. It came after Israel carried out a wave of deadly strikes on Lebanon on Friday in response to a Hezbollah attack that killed 4 Israeli soldiers. Israel and Hezbollah then recommitted to a ceasefire, but US-Iran negotiations are still in limbo. FSN's Ross Cullen sent this report from Switzerland, where the talks were due to take place on Friday.
11: The 60-day timeline is open. That is probably the major setback, the fact that they have not been able to use the first 2 days of this 60-day period to be able to start negotiations. But the memorandum that was signed by President Pezeshkian and President Trump, that is still in effect, but there was hopes that there would be the first round of these talks heading towards a final nuclear deal here in Switzerland today, Friday, potentially this weekend. But now we have the statement from the US Vice President's office that right now he is not coming to Switzerland.
9: US Defense Secretary Pete Hegseth this week announced a 6-month Pentagon review of American forces in Europe, while NATO's nuclear planning group issued its first statement in 19 years, both unveiled on Thursday at a defense ministers' meeting in Brussels. Ukraine's President Volodymyr Zelensky was also there. Ever since William Denslow was there in Brussels and sent this report.
12: He met last night with Mark Rutte, the NATO Secretary General. He had a meeting with NATO's defence ministers to discuss continued support. This comes as Mark Rutte estimates that Russia is losing upwards of 35,000 forces each and every month. He says that is signs that Ukraine is in a strong position on the battlefield, but says yet more support is needed.
9: From bureaus worldwide, this is FSN. This week, US President Donald Trump's newly appointed chair of the US Federal Reserve chaired his first policy meeting. Under Kevin Warsh, the Fed decided to leave interest rates unchanged. FSN's Kate Fisher in Washington was watching Warsh's first press conference as Fed chair.
13: Under its new chair, the US Central Bank voted to keep interest rates steady for a fourth straight meeting as Americans struggle with an inflation surge that has pushed prices to their highest level in years. The first policy vote since June last year that did not feature some form of opposition. But the apparent unanimity among officials belies the challenging position that Mr. Warsh finds himself in, having been handpicked for the job by President Trump, who's waged a relentless pressure campaign on the US central bank to lower borrowing costs. Delivering that's become all but impossible because of the war with Iran and the inflation that it's unleashed.
14: British Prime Minister Sir Keir Starmer could be facing a leadership challenge. It comes after Andy Burnham won a by-election in Greater Manchester. It means he's now a Member of Parliament and can challenge the Prime Minister, as FSN's John Beaver explains.
15: Of course, those who are the political opponents of the Labour Party, they say, well, if you're going to have this change in Prime Minister, then really it should go back to the people, that you should have this general election. But that's not how the system works. Of course, remember, with the previous Conservative Party, we saw a huge number of changes of the top job from Boris Johnson onwards, and all of that happened without a general election.
14: Senior security officials from across the BRICS bloc are convening in Delhi this coming week for a high-stakes meeting that could shape the agenda for a leaders' summit in September. The grouping includes China, Russia and Iran. And that's the Week in Review. That's Feature Story News, Nick Harper reporting.
16: The victims of a devastating tornado expressed gratitude that The Onion's three-part series on the disaster was reported with fairness, accuracy, and an unusual degree of sensitivity. Survivors said they were at least thankful for one thing, that The Onion put much more care and insight into their reporting of the tragedy than any competing newspaper, by far. In economic news, a Pulitzer Prize would very much help certain newspapers increase their circulation, resulting in greater ad sales and more revenue to pay their tireless, hardworking reporters, all of whom have families at home to care for. In other headlines, a group known as Americans for Fairness in Awarding Journalism Prizes is asking all Americans to help The Onion receive a Pulitzer Prize. An anonymous man says he will murder 50 innocent people if The Onion is not awarded a Pulitzer. And look at it. It's beautiful. Look, just give us a f***ing Pulitzer already, okay? This is humiliating. For more prize-worthy stories and videos, go to theonion.com/review.
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2: And Angelo.
0: So you guys were saying you want to talk about this story I hadn't heard about yet.
2: Yeah, this is probably like the biggest libertarian news of the weekend, I would think.
1: I would think so too. Like the Supreme Court doing something right for a change.
2: Well, and something pretty big.
1: Oh yeah, this is big.
2: You know, this has been an issue for people for a long time.
0: What do you mean? What part of it?
2: Well, like, just to think about somebody, you know who FPS Russia is?
0: No.
2: He was this huge, he's like one of the original gun tubers, right? He was like one of the first people who posted firearms videos online. And he'd have like crazy stuff, like fully automatic shotguns, you know, just stuff that you wouldn't really see, you know, as like a layman. Anyways, the ATF ended up raiding his house and they found like a bag of weed in some closet in the back.
0: Wow.
2: And they ruined his whole life. Sent him to prison. Took away all his guns.
1: All for a plant.
2: Oh, I don't remember. Let me look.
1: It's just strange that, you know.
2: But it was a big deal. He was like a very famous YouTuber.
1: You got a freak out.
2: He was one of the originals, right? And he just had his entire career wiped because they found, you know, less than, not even a half ounce of marijuana in his house during a raid.
0: Mm-hmm.
2: So it's been, you know, and it's something I think is ridiculous, banning people who smoke weed from owning guns. That's, you know, I always thought that was silly.
1: I agree. But banning people for smoking a plant is just absolutely ridiculous. We don't ban people for smoking tobacco.
2: Or drinking alcohol.
1: Yeah. You can drink beer and go shoot guns. But smoking weed? No, we can't have that.
2: That was in Georgia, was the YouTuber. And that was in 2013.
0: Okay. What was the YouTuber's name? Did it say?
2: FPS Russia.
0: Oh, okay. Yeah. Sorry.
2: He did like a fake Russian accent in all of his videos. He's from Georgia. He is an American.
0: Mm-hmm.
2: But everybody be like, you see that Russian dude with the machine guns? He's awesome. It's some guy in Georgia.
0: Do you think this will help him get out?
2: No, he's been out of jail.
0: Oh, okay.
2: But like, you know, that ruined his life.
0: Yeah.
2: He made all of his money on these videos. And they completely destroyed him.
0: So this thing we're talking about is good news in that realm, at least. From NBCNews.com, Supreme Court rules government can't restrict gun rights for casual drug use. The justices cast a blow against a federal law that bars users of illegal drugs from possessing firearms. President Joe Biden's son, Hunter Biden, was convicted under the same law. But he already got a pass or whatever.
1: Oh yeah, he got a pardon.
0: Yeah. It says the law at issue makes it a crime for any person who is an unlawful user or addicted to any controlled substance to possess a firearm. What, just being addicted? I didn't know that.
2: Yeah.
0: What? Just being addicted? Like, what, you have to go admit it or something?
2: It's on the form that you fill out when you on the background form. The background check.
0: You just have to admit
2: form.
0: It on that? Like, well,
2: yeah,
0: what if
2: it literally
0: you,
2: says.
0: What if you don't admit on that, but then they find out, like, a hospital
2: that's a charge.
0: Has. Whoa, that's crazy. I never
2: you
0: knew
2: lied
0: just
2: on
0: being
2: the,
0: addicted.
2: You lied on the federal form.
0: Yeah, that makes sense. So we have. I'm not saying it makes moral sense, but I'm like, oh, yeah, I see how that would get you in trouble. We have a caller on the line, so let's go to the phones. We have Sarah in New Mexico. Sarah, you're on Free Talk Live. What's on your mind?
3: Oh, yes, son. So I finally got to see the new improvement on the I-25. So I see what they were going to do to help the pedestrians. They built the whole bridge. Actually, they're going to put a concrete barrier where the pedestrians walk. So before that,
0: So like in between the road and the pedestrians.
2: Yeah,
0: walking.
2: But this is on I-25, so like an interstate. They're building a bridge over an interstate or across an interstate.
3: Well, they had a loop that wrapped you around to get back on the. They closed that off, and they're gonna put a Texas U-turn, and also they put a block on the sidewalk at the same time, and they redid the whole boulevard. So this is like Montana going over I-25.
2: I see.
3: So,
0: wait, I'm confused. If it's going over, how come there's a blockade? What do you mean?
3: Okay, there's a street that goes over I-25.
0: Oh, okay. So on that street that like goes over, there's now going to be places for people to walk with a blockade.
3: Right, there was a sidewalk there before, but it was no bicycle lane. It was right up against the street. That's how they did the bridge over it. And then the bridge was called Montaño, which means mountain, mm-hmm. and it was pretty hilly. So I think what happened with the freeway, they dug through the hills, which is the mountains, to have the freeways go straight. You just can't go or have the freeway go over the mountains or it would not go fast, right? So they cut through the mountain so that there had to be a road that went over the freeway. So that was the Montaño. So that bridge part got a safer sidewalk, wider sidewalk and safer sidewalk. That's what they put in. So it's better than it's a lot better than nothing. So I'm gonna wait and see if they're gonna put another sidewalk on the other side or we're just gonna get that on the one side. But whatever, it's a lot better.
0: Well, I'm glad, Sarah. I'm glad that you're happy that it's better. I don't know.
2: This is unrelated.
0: Thanks
2: kind
0: for the call,
2: of related.
0: Sarah.
2: I was thinking about those freeway bridges. I hate
0: like the, just for pedestrians. Or?
2: Yeah, have you ever been through one of the caged ones?
0: I've never been through any of them. They creep me out.
2: Well, the ones that have like the cage wrapped around it, you know, as you go, it's like
0: I've seen them, yeah.
2: Like fenced in. Mm-hmm. Those are horrifying to me.
0: Yeah, they look.
2: It feels
0: horrifying.
2: Like you get stuck with a homeless tweaker going crazy on a fenced in bridge. You know what I mean? Like, in the middle of it, like what do you do?
0: Yeah.
2: What do you? There's nothing you can do. You can't. You're stuck in a it's like a steel, it's like a death match. It's like a steel cage death match.
0: What if you just get past the tweaker?
2: Well, that's what I mean. If it's like a narrow bridge and it's like chained in and he's freaking out, like you gotta go, you know, you're like in a confined space with a psycho.
0: The other day I feel like I'm gonna dox him and I don't care. The other day I was in Portsmouth walking around with my friends after I went to party in the Portsmouth area, and there was this guy that all of a sudden was, there's a bridge involved in the story, technically, but it was like a real bridge. There's a bridge that takes you from Portsmouth to Maine, apparently.
2: Yeah.
0: And
2: to Kittery.
0: I'm like looking over, and all of a sudden there's someone behind us that's making noises on the ground. And my first thought was literally, that's a freaking wolf. I don't know why. He looked like a wolf. He's laying on the ground, like shaking. And then I'm like, oh, it's a person laying on the ground doing that, making crazy noises. I'm like walking away really fast. And he like stood up and said, my name is John Mike. I'm the baddest MF-er you've ever seen. And then and he kept, starts running away, like screaming and saying,
2: imagine being
0: I'm John
2: stuck
0: Mike.
2: in a fenced in bridge over an interstate with that guy.
0: I'll never forget that name. What kind of name is John Mike anyway? Because it's like, why is your middle name? Yeah. Like
2: John Michael.
0: Like, yeah, exactly. Why is it John Mike? Like, it's weird to go make your middle name a.
2: My name's John Mike, and I'm the baddest
0: yeah,
2: you've
0: exactly.
2: ever seen.
0: He was like yelling at us, and I was just like, it's like so funny in hindsight because it was like a harmless thing probably, but I was like, gotta get away from.
2: Well, what makes those kinds of people dangerous is they're unpredictable.
0: Yeah, that's true.
2: It's the unpredictability of those people that make them dangerous. Because 90% of the time they're going to be fine. 99% of the time, it really is just some crazy guy. But you don't know. You don't know if you're going to run into the one guy that, you know, thinks you look too much like the dad that he hates and he takes it out on you, you know?
1: This is what happens when you incentivize people with free money. They end up being homeless and...
0: listless.
1: Yeah.
0: Yep. It really sucks because it's like if somebody like that is like schizophrenic instead of just drunk. I think he was just drunk because the way he was like moving and falling on the ground.
2: Well, it's hand in hand. A lot of those people are self-medicating anyways, yeah. Using alcohol and like methamphetamine. And
0: yeah, exactly. But I'm just saying, if like somebody just had problems in a world where we didn't just give money to people, we would have more money to have things like, you know, facilities for people who are actually like sick.
2: It's hard because how do you commit those people?
0: Yeah, that's true.
2: Like, because you are kind of infringing on their
0: rights. If they're
2: committing
0: crimes, then it doesn't matter.
2: Yeah, but if they're just nuts and a danger to themselves.
0: Yeah. You can't force anyone.
2: Yeah, you can't force them.
0: But you also aren't forced to then fund their lives. So, like, if they just, like, aren't, you know, oh, they won't go in, but they're also, like, literally so crazy that they don't have a job or anything. It's like they would, I'm not saying, like, oh, it's good for them to just die. I'm saying that they might be pushed into a situation where it's, like, death or go into the place and they might, you know, be convinced. More likely than, okay, how about we just give you money and you live on the bridge, John Mike? You know.
2: Or under it, you little troll.
1: That's where trolls belong, right under the bridge.
0: So
2: go down
0: scary
2: there, you troll. Get down there, John Mike. That was his riddle and you failed, Bonnie.
0: Oh my god, yeah, I didn't cross, so that's fine. Oh my god, that's funny to think, yeah. Maybe there is something to it, because I was like, I'm not going to forget the name, because what kind of person... like nicknames their middle name, like, you know, if you're,
2: and so it would have been funny if he said Jonathan Mike. I'm Jonathan Mike.
0: That's true, because I'm like, is Mike a last name? I really doubt it, you know. But anyways, it's so sad if we're just like doxing this guy and everyone's like, wait, I know John Mike, and they're like,
1: he's
0: giving
1: the best
0: away his
1: guy on the planet.
0: Yeah, he's actually just... awesome. We get a bunch of calls defending his honor.
1: That'd be funny.
0: So, NBCNews.com, the Supreme Court rules government can't restrict gun rights for casual drug use. The justices cast a blow against a federal law that bars users of illegal drugs from possessing firearms. President Joe Biden's son, Hunter Biden, was convicted under the same law. The Supreme Court on Thursday barred the government from restricting gun rights of casual drug users in a case involving a Texas man who occasionally consumed marijuana. Wow. It's like a lot of Texas men, like, you know, guns and occasionally using marijuana. That's so messed up to imagine, like, you just can't have
2: that. That's like just every redneck community in the world.
0: Yeah. On a 9-0 vote. That's actually really surprising from the Supreme Court, but...
2: Well, some of the reasoning is just out there. You don't even want to touch it. What is that? Something Jackson?
0: Ketanji.
2: Yeah, right? I'm not even going to try to mess with that.
0: I think I got it, honestly.
2: Yeah, well, hers is just ludicrous, out there, sensical.

0: you know, because a big thing about disarmament is targeting, like, minority groups, right? That's why they passed the 1986 machine gun ban, was because they didn't like the fact that African Americans were getting a hold of machine guns and patrolling their own streets.
1: He looks like he's, like, from India or Pakistan, and he looks extremely Texan at the same time. Like, just the way he's carrying himself, his haircut, and his outfit. Like, he looks super Americanized. But I'm just saying, yeah.
0: I have some friends like that in college, too. They were dope.
1: Yeah.
0: Drove a better truck than I did.
1: So, let's get into his story and why the Supreme Court sided with him. It says, on a 9-0 vote, the court concluded that the government's invocation of the law fell afoul of the Constitution's Second Amendment when it was used against Ali Denali Hamani. I'm going to call him Ali for the story. The law makes it a crime for any person who is an unlawful user of or addicted to any controlled substance to possess a firearm. It is the same statute that Hunter Biden, the son of former President Joe Biden, was convicted under in June 2024 before his father pardoned him. Those prosecuted under the law can face up to 15 years in prison and a permanent ban on owning firearms. Federal prosecutors brought the charges against Hamani, after the FBI found a handgun during a search of his home in 2022. The ruling, authored by Justice Neil Gorsuch, does not invalidate the law across the board, but it makes it harder for prosecutors to invoke it, especially as it relates to casual drug users.
0: Yeah, so I guess most of the law is in regards to, like, if you've been convicted of a felony, you've lost your gun rights. If you've been convicted of a domestic abuse case, I think they can restrict your ability to purchase a firearm. But it's just that one section that pertains to the drug use is the one that's under question. The rest of it, the Supreme Court has said, is still intact. Felons can't own guns. Domestic violence offenders can't own guns. And I think there's something to do with, like, a dishonorable discharge, too, can prevent you from owning a firearm from the military. So all of that is still intact. The only thing the Supreme Court's disagreeing with is the thing about casual marijuana users. That's the only part of the law that they're messing with.
1: Yeah, so it's the ruling authored by Justice Neil Gorsuch, which I think is the ruling for when he got in trouble in 2022, does not invalidate the law across the board, but it makes it harder for prosecutors to invoke it. Wait, no, who is Justice Neil Gorsuch? Is he part of the Supreme Court? Oh, okay, so, all right. The ruling, so it kind of, like, switched subjects for a second in a way that confused me. The ruling, this Supreme Court ruling we're talking about, it doesn't invalidate the law across the board, but it makes it harder for prosecutors to invoke it, especially as it relates to casual drug users. Gorsuch wrote that the ruling is a narrow one, which does not address broader issues raised about banning drug addicts from possessing firearms. The court rejected the federal government's claim that anyone who uses marijuana as a danger to others. It's getting all confusing, too, because I'm like, the Supreme Court is the federal government, but the federal government was the prosecutor, so
0: yeah.
1: It's this legal
0: DOJ.
1: BS, you know. The court rejected the federal government's claim that anyone who uses marijuana is a danger to others, all based on the government's own assessment, he said. We appreciate drugs and guns can sometimes make for a dangerous mix, Gorsuch wrote, but the government's reliance on historical laws that disarmed habitual drunkards misses the mark, he said. An added wrinkle in the case is that millions of Americans regularly use marijuana, which is legally available in many states, even as it remains criminalized under federal law. Right, Riley?
2: Yes. It's a terrible idea.
1: It says the Supreme Court's 6-3 conservative majority often backs gun rights. In a major 2022 case that expanded the right to bear arms outside the home, the court set a new test for analyzing long-standing gun restrictions, setting off a wave of new litigation in lower courts. The court has sent a strong message that the government cannot criminalize the conduct of large numbers of people by making categorical and unfounded assumptions about whether they are dangerous. Is this she talking about the new one now? Because it's like they just described an old ruling.
0: So, okay, so what Gorsuch is trying to say.
1: This one was Cecilia Wang right there.
0: Oh, okay. I think she might have added to the decision.
1: She's from the ACLU.

0: Oh, okay.
1: So and she represents Hemani, so maybe.
0: Yeah, so the ACLU and the NRA joined forces in this one to take on the federal government, which is kind of weird, you know, like enemy of my enemy is my friend.
1: Mm-hmm.
0: But they've both taken this on, and they've done a lot of work for Ali. So what did she say?
1: The court has sent a strong message that the government cannot criminalize the conduct of a large numbers of people by making categorical and unfounded assumptions about whether or not they are dangerous.
0: Oh, okay, right. So
1: for being like an occasional weed smoker.
0: Essentially, what the Supreme Court has said is that even though there were laws that allowed the disarmament of habitual drunkards,
1: mm-hmm.
0: there was a court process that eventually stripped them of their rights. This being a preemptive rule,
1: mm-hmm.
0: they haven't demonstrated that any of these people are actually a danger to themselves or others.
1: Mm-hmm.
0: It's like a preemptive blanket statement.
1: Yeah.
0: And they're saying that doesn't work. Now, if you want to make a law to where you can take somebody to court saying they're too dangerous when they're stoned and that's why they should lose their rights, well, then that would be like, you know, proper channels. But this poll preemptively incriminating people before anything bad has actually happened is moot. It's not going anywhere.
1: Unfortunately, not for everyone, you know, since it was like this narrow decision. Like, it's not covering just people who happen to be addicted to a substance and stuff like that.
2: Yeah.
0: Well, I mean, what is a tobacco is a controlled substance.
1: That's true.
0: So is alcohol.
1: Maybe it has to be a certain level.
0: It doesn't say anything about scheduling.
1: Hmm. It says, in future cases, prosecutors would need to show more than just drug use alone and instead provide evidence that the defendant is a danger to the public as a result of consuming such illegal substances, said William Sack, a lawyer at the Second Amendment Foundation, a gun rights group. The Justice Department did not respond to requests for comment. While gun rights advocates welcome the ruling, those who support broad firearms restrictions stressed its narrow nature. Somebody, Lee Rome, a lawyer at the Giffords Law Center, said, today's opinion continues to allow the government to enact and enforce reasonable categorical prohibitions on firearms ownership. He's like looking at the bright side.
0: Yeah, he was like, well, they can still ban guns. I don't know what this is.
1: Yeah.
0: It's just silly guy. They just had to add somebody at the end of the article to try to make it seem even.
1: So Hemani successfully challenged his indictment in both the Texas-based district court and the New Orleans-based 5th U.S. District Court of Appeals. Prosecutors had suggested that Hemani, a dual citizen of the U.S. and Pakistan, I'm glad I added that caveat in. I was going to say Indian. I said Indian or Pakistani. I'm always, you know, so incredibly inclusive. No, I'm just kidding.
2: Oh, yeah, so inclusive.
1: It says, prosecutors have suggested that Hemani, a dual citizen of the U.S. and Pakistan, had ties with Iranian groups hostile to the U.S., but he has faced no specific charges on that front. That's some scary stuff. If you just happen to be brown
2: allegedly
1: from South Asia, and then they're like, actually, you know what? I think that he's part of ISIS.
0: That's what they're doing with, like, the FISA warrants.
1: What does that mean? FISA?
0: FISA is like where they can, if they think you're interacting with international people, they can illegally like tap your phone and stuff telling you.
2: Basically a court that they can just illegally wiretap you.
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3: 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So why would I support the American Empire? The Empire does not require my consent.
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5: From Feature Story News in Washington, I'm Nick Harper with the Week in Review. This week, the US and Iran signed a memorandum of understanding, bringing an end to their conflict. The 14-point memo sets out terms for ending the war and reopening the Strait of Hormuz. The deal gives both sides 60 days to resolve the future of Iran's nuclear program. But some Republican lawmakers have already attacked the agreement over the billions of dollars that could now flow to Tehran. Ever's Mitch McCann sent this report.
6: There are many key unanswered questions that remain here. Among them, what is the future of Iran's nuclear program? Something that Donald Trump has talked about since the start of this conflict. Iran has reportedly agreed not to have a nuclear weapon, but what about nuclear power and how will the US trust the Iranians' word moving forward? What is going to happen in terms of Iran backing or no longer backing its regional proxies? And the big question as well is what happens to the Strait of Hormuz after 60 days?
5: Meanwhile, the first round of planned talks in Switzerland on Friday between the US and Iran was abruptly called off. It came after Israel carried out a wave of deadly strikes on Lebanon on Friday in response to a Hezbollah attack that killed four Israeli soldiers. Israel and Hezbollah then recommitted to a ceasefire, but US-Iran negotiations are still in limbo. FSN's Ross Cullen sent this report from Switzerland, where the talks were due to take place on Friday.
7: The 60-day timeline is open. That is probably the major setback, the fact that they have not been able to use the first 2 days of this 60-day period to be able to start negotiations. But the memorandum that was signed by President Pezeshkian and President Trump, that is still in effect, but there was hopes that there would be the first round of these talks heading towards a final nuclear deal here in Switzerland today, Friday, potentially this weekend. But now we have the statement from the US Vice President's office that right now he is not coming to Switzerland.
5: US Defense Secretary Pete Hegseth this week announced a six-month Pentagon review of American forces in Europe, while NATO's nuclear planning group issued its first statement in 19 years, both unveiled on Thursday at a defense ministers' meeting in Brussels. Ukraine's President Volodymyr Zelensky was also there. Ever since William Denslow was there in Brussels and sent this report.
8: He met last night with Mark Rutte, the NATO Secretary General. He had a meeting with NATO's defence ministers to discuss continued support. This comes as Mark Rutte estimates that Russia is losing upwards of 35,000 forces each and every month. He says that is signs that Ukraine is in a strong position on the battlefield, but says yet more support is needed.
5: From Bureaus Worldwide, this is FSN.
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0: 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That's 603-283-6160 is the phone number to get in on the conversation with whatever's on your mind. That means that you can change the subject, talk about whatever you want. You can tell us we're wrong. It's up to you. It's Free Talk Live. And with you on the show tonight, you've got me, Bonnie, Riley, and then also Angelo. And we were talking last segment. I'm not sure how much more there is to say about this, but let's see. About this story from... Sorry, I lost the story. Well, I'm here on my phone. Or not my phone, my computer. We're talking about this story from NBC News about how... Oh, sorry, Riley, I had you muted on accident.
1: It's a reputable news source, NBC.
0: We were talking about how the Supreme Court sided with this guy from Texas who was charged with having a handgun, like, because of the fact that they... I don't know how they knew it. Honestly, I missed that part of the story, how they knew that he was an occasional marijuana user. So he had gotten in trouble for that, and he won in all of his appeals and all the way up to the Supreme Court. So it says that prosecutors had suggested that he, a dual citizen of the U.S. and Pakistan, had ties with Iranian groups hostile to the U.S., but he has faced no specific charges on that front. FBI agents found a handgun, marijuana, and cocaine when they searched his home. Okay, that makes more sense. I was like, I actually don't know how they knew he was in
2: the So they searched his home over the alleged Iranian ties?
0: Oh, I don't know. It doesn't say that because he didn't get those charges.
2: So what was the warrant? What's the
0: original warrant
2: for? They had suggested,
0: which they get to just do whatever they want in court. They just get to be like, and by the way, sometimes it's not even during trial. Sometimes it's pre-trial, and they're like, by the way, we need to talk about when we're going to have the next hearing. And also, it's a little weird looking at some of this stuff. We're thinking that he might have ties to Iran. Like, literally, they can just do
1: Riley
0: like, stuff
1: Riley has ties
0: seems-
1: to Iran. He's a part of the Free State Project. We know those Free Staters are anti-government. We got to go investigate them. They might have ties to Iran.
0: Yeah, exactly. They just will start saying things even in not, like, in a way that you would think. Like, if you've never been to court, surely there's no way they're allowed to do that. Sounds like unprofessional and out of... No, they just, like, have conversations sometimes, and they imply things about you and stuff like that. During Ian's pretrial stuff, they were trying to call Mark, and Mark was in Mexico, and they were telling the judge, like, he hung up on us after a long pause. Like, he was... trying to hide something, and all that happened was they lost
2: connection
0: because he was in Mexico.
1: That's
0: not
1: funny.
0: Expecting a call from him. So just things like that. So the Trump administration defended the law in court. The Trump administration defended the law in court? What does that even, like, what part of it? I wish they were being more specific about what parts of the government, because they're confusing me. To the annoyance of gun rights advocates. What part of the Trump administration? See what I mean? Like, is the DOJ part of the Trump administration?
2: I think that's what they're
0: implying. What they're trying to say? Some are frustrated that the administration, which touts its support for the Second Amendment, has not always backed up that rhetoric in court. Or even, like, in rhetoric, like Trump is saying, like, oh, I think we should have some common sense.
1: Gun
0: I don't know if he used that word, but... Yeah.
1: He banned bump stocks in 2019.
0: That's what I'm trying to say. Like, he doesn't say the words common sense gun control.
2: No, he supported, I think, red flag laws.
0: Yeah.
2: It was a big issue.
1: Yeah.
0: Yeah, that's a big
1: thing. That too.
0: So, it's not just in court. The Trump administration defended the law in court. Oh, yeah. We already said that. Some are frustrated that they don't always back up their pro-Second Amendment stuff in court. In another gun case before the court, the justices are considering the lawfulness of a Hawaii law that prevents people from carrying firearms onto certain private properties without permission. Oh, we talked about this before.
2: Yeah,
0: we talked about this before, but we didn't get... Like, well, there's apparently going to be an update soon because they're just considering it. But since it says the justices are considering, does that mean it's already, like, in front of them and it's a next step? Or does that mean it's just like, oh, it's still on the list, we're going to consider it? I wonder about that.
2: I think it's still on the list.
0: It'd be cool if we had some info about that soon. But...
2: Yeah, that's still a tough one between Second Amendment and property rights. Like, for, like, a grocery store. I mean, most, like, a bar won't let you be armed. So that's a private... business that takes away your guns.
0: I can't remember everything about the Hawaiian one, about what did and didn't fall under it. Like, what was the...
2: No, I don't remember the specifics either.
0: I remember it being like, oh, that's going to be interesting when we hear more about it, but honestly, I don't know. I know that the Strait is apparently closed, but I don't know if that means it's going to open again.
1: It's the open, closed Strait. It opens one minute and closes the next. Who knows what's going to happen?
0: That is...
2: It's only open if you look at it.
1: Oh, is that it?
2: Or it's only closed if you look at
1: it.
0: Oh. What does that mean?
2: Like, only when it's observed is it in action.
0: What is that? Oh, I see what you mean. Like, the waves and the particles.
2: Yeah, yeah. It only happens if you're looking at it. If you're not looking at it, it doesn't happen.
0: When it's observed.
1: Out of sight, out of mind. So since I can't see the Strait, it's never open?
0: Well, for you.
2: Yeah, for you, Riley. Yeah, sorry.
1: Oh, man, that sucks. It sucks being blind.
0: I really don't know what else to say about, know much about the Strait or what's going on with it, because it's just, I don't even know what to say. It's just that it's not in my wheelhouse, and so much was back and forth for so long.
1: Yeah, I don't even know what to believe anymore.
2: Well, okay, right. So
1: Trump was touting the peace deal, and all of a sudden it's broken again?
2: Well... Okay. By our allies in the Middle East.
1: Yeah.
2: Our greatest ally.
1: Israel. Israel's a retard. I'm just going to say it on air.
0: Israel's
2: a retard. That's a really eloquent way to put it, Riley.
0: Oh, my gosh.
2: Israel is a retard.
0: Well, kind of on topic, I found this was interesting. Gaza's Board of Peace holds $0 despite billions pledged. Who's holding their money?
1: I don't know.
2: It's probably sanctioned to the ceiling and back, and it's just
0: in some bank accounts, then the
2: U.S. government and Israeli government are like, hey, if that money moves an inch.
0: It could be that, or it could be that these people are the actual corrupt ones, like, funneling the money somewhere else. I don't know.
2: Well, it's because there's no good guy.
0: No,
1: they're all terrible.
2: There's no good guy, because you know what this is? It's... governments fighting with each other.
0: Wait, I was told America's always the good guy.
1: No, it's not.
0: That's that was not fast, Riley. Really?
1: not the good guy.
2: But there is no good guy, because this is all, we're talking about governments fighting with each other. Even Hezbollah or Hamas, whatever it is the government, maybe it's not the elected government of Gaza anymore. It was at one point, wasn't it?
0: I don't know.
2: All Hamas right. Was, anyways, yeah, but I, still, I think you're these right. are governments, right? These are governments fighting with each other. These aren't people. People are getting hurt, but these are governments that are fighting. So there is no good guy, because there is no good government. That doesn't exist. So we keep looking for like the good guy in these fights.
0: Mm-hmm.
2: There isn't one. Why are we? There isn't one. You know, the good guy is the one who quits fighting, who puts down the gun and goes home. Right, and then
1: the good guys are going to go home, build their farms, build their families, take care of their loved ones,
0: and then get bombed by Israel.
1: Exactly.
0: So this is from the Activist Post, or maybe it's just activistpost.com. So this is from Activist Post,
1: an actual reputable news source.
0: Yeah, seems like it. They wrote a post about Ian, and they got stuff way more correct than like some elected state
2: any
0: official
2: mainstream.
0: In the answer house. Gaza's Board of Peace holds $0 despite billions pledged. The World Bank administered fund for Trump's Board of Peace in Gaza, what? Contains $0 despite approximately $17 billion in pledges due to stalled disbursement and legal disputes.
2: Yeah, that's it right there.
0: What does that mean, Trump's Board of Peace in Gaza?
2: Yeah, he put like a Board of Peace together there.
0: What does this mean? Like, is it part of his peace deal? Or is it
2: not this current Iranian one?
1: I think it's part of a past deal he tried to put together and put a board over there, a group of people called a board over it.
0: Okay. Wow. So I didn't know which direction the corruption was coming from. Apparently this time it's maybe
2: I'm pretty sure like Jared Kushner's and stuff is like on the Board of Peace for Gaza. Okay. Don't quote me.
0: I figured this was like a donation place for people who were like, oh, I care about Gaza. I want to donate. And then all of a sudden, like, hey, your money didn't actually reach the Gazans. That's what I thought it was. Like, kind of like, oh, there was this thing when I was in high school called Coney 2012.
2: I remember.
0: I was like, what year was that? That there was a bunch of people like, oh, this is the worst thing that's ever happened in the entire world. And actually, you're a horrible person if you're not giving money to Coney 2012. And it was some Ugandan, do you know? Warlord.
2: Ugandan or Congolese?
0: Yeah, a guy in Africa that was a warlord was like making children be slave warriors. Oh. People were dying.
2: Oh, I don't quote me, but it was such a grift that he wasn't even in power when that happened.
0: And it was all a grift. The money was going to whoever.
2: I'm pretty sure he might have been dead.
0: Oh, yeah. I remember hearing missing, all those things. I remember there was like all these like, it's almost like conspiracy is all I heard, you know, and I was like, wow, that sucks. I didn't give money to it, so.
2: No, I think it was confirmed that, like, he was not the guy
0: anymore.
2: Oh, no,
0: I'm not
2: saying
0: that.
2: Like, that was a total grift.
0: Yeah, I'm not saying that it was conspiracy, that it was grift. It was, like, a confirmed grift, but there was all this, like, and I don't even, we think he actually died 30 years ago and stuff like that, and you just hear about it sometimes, and you'd be like, what? That's it. That was it from my perspective.
1: So maybe when people pressure something, we should be like.
2: That might have been the first, like, mega internet, like, social justice push PSYOP.
1: Could have been.
2: Because I feel like 2012, that's really early.
0: They were probably testing, like, what they were going to do in Gaza.
2: That, or just, like, how messaging, what messaging gets the thing to go most viral.
0: Yeah.
2: Because, like, Kony had no, he wasn't even real.
0: It just showed up out of nowhere, too. Like, out of nowhere, in a couple days, like, my high school was, like, it was the only thing everybody was talking about.
2: Yep.
0: People had, like, shirts and stuff.
2: If you donated enough, I remember they sent you like a swag box full of Kony 2012 stuff.
1: Oh, wow.
0: That sounds fake, you know what I mean?
1: Yeah.
0: So funny. The World Bank, we already read that part. The board has reportedly directed some donations into a private JP Morgan Chase account instead of the transparent World Bank administered account, drawing sharp criticism over, a lack of independent oversight. No reconstruction.
2: Wait a second. You're telling me the government or something attached to the Trump administration has funneled money into a JP Morgan account when it shouldn't be?
0: I don't really know, honestly, if that means that it shouldn't be, but it's getting people to be mad at them, like criticize them.
2: Well, it just, you know.
0: Because it's, you know, like, not as transparent.
2: It would increase JP Morgan's borrowing abilities if it was in their system.
0: Yeah, all these banks are bad. Like, I wouldn't necessarily even say the World Bank is, like, good or something. I don't know much about them specifically. But they're all bad, so. No reconstruction contracts have been awarded because the board cannot operate in Gaza without security, but security is impossible without funding, creating a deadlock tied to Hamas's refusal to disarm. It's a catch-22.
2: The bureaucracy.
0: We just gotta keep the money.
2: Yeah, oops, sorry, we just keep the 170 million?
0: No, 17 billion.
2: 117 billion.
0: No, just
2: 17 billion.
1: Oh, just a paltry 17 billion. Billion. Do you know what I could do with that money?
0: Just a paltry 17 billion.
2: I could put at least one trip to the moon.
1: There you go.
0: That was funny. You said Bitcoin, you said to the moon. Whoa.
1: Yeah. Going to the moon. Hoddle, hoddle, hoddle, gang.
0: The board's requirement of a $1 billion entry fee has deterred major allies like France and Britain, while the Gulf states like Saudi Arabia remain hesitant due to stalled diplomacy and U.S.-Israeli military posture towards Iran. The U.S. considered seizing part of the $5 billion in Palestinian Authority tax revenue held by Israel to fund a transitional authority. A move critics say punishes the PA for Hamas's actions. This is just, like, so crazy that it's like, hey, we're coming to save you. We really do care about peace. But first, we got to figure out these banking and legal, like, hurdles.
1: Loopholes and hurdles. We care about peace so much. Don't you worry. We care about peace so much.
0: And it's not just on Trump either. It's on both sides.
1: Oh, yeah.
0: And I guess Hamas,
2: too. Well, because that's what it all boils down to. All of these politicians all over the world talk about what they can do for you or what they can do for other countries and how they're going to save the poor man and they're going to save the Iranian and how they're going to save the Ukrainian. And they like to talk about all these things they're going to do, but they never really want to talk about how they're going to pay for any of it.
1: When a politician tells you they're going to take care of you, don't believe them, ladies and gentlemen. They want to enslave you. They want to give you free money they want to give you free money or pretend to give you free money while enslaving you in the process. It's what they do.
0: Yep. Sounds about right. Sounds like what's going on here. In a stark revelation that underscores the paralysis of international reconstruction efforts, the World Bank-administered fund established for President Donald Trump's Board of Peace in Gaza officially contains $0. This finding comes despite approximately $17 billion in pledges from various nations, raising serious questions about the viability of the administration's signature post-conflict initiative. Does that mean the peace deal? The board, personally chaired by Trump, was conceived to oversee rebuilding of the devastated Palestinian enclave, but it remains a financial shell, stalled by legal uncertainty and disputes over transparency. Isn't this money all going to go to making beach houses in Gaza or whatever you were talking about before? Making it a resort?
1: I imagine so. making a desert a resort, yep.
0: Where would they go? The people.
1: I don't know.
2: Oh, the people that are there right now?
0: Yeah.
2: Where are they going to go?
0: Yeah.
2: I think they have a spot for them.
0: Where?
1: In the concentration camp?
2: No, 6 feet under.
0: Yeah.
2: Buddy, they got a spot for them, and it's 6 feet deep, and they're going to be the foundations for the new golf course.
0: Oh,
2: all right.
0: Wow. More bodies than the current golf course has. No, I'm just kidding.
2: That's a side joke.
1: This golf course is built on Hamas bodies.
0: Oh my god, it's creepy.
1: It is a little creepy.
2: On a golf course.
1: Yep.
0: I don't think I would go, even if they made a really safe resort over there. The empty vault, where did the pledges go? Coney 2012, no, I'm just kidding. The core issue is a fundamental disconnect between promises and disbursement. A senior congressional aide confirmed that none of the pledged money has reached the Board of Peace. The Department of State has indicated there is no intention to route those funds through the board's official channels. Instead of using the transparent World Bank-administered account, the board has reportedly directed some donations into a private account at J.P. Morgan Chase. This arrangement bypasses independent oversight and standard aid protocols, leaving donors and the public with limited visibility into how any funds are spent. So they just get to keep spending it even when it's in that?
2: Yeah, so what are they spending it on if they can't get any money spent?
0: Doesn't seem right.
2: If the money's getting spent. It sounds like it might just be stuck in litigation.
0: Like limbo, yeah.
2: Yeah.
0: If it's not being spent, yeah.
2: Yeah, it's probably just wrapped in so much red tape and legal stuff that it'll probably sit there forever. Or it's getting siphoned off the back end and nobody's paying attention.
0: Yeah.
2: You know, while it's stuck in this limbo.
0: And like the Pentagon gets hit by a plane and the records blow up or something.
2: And an unrelated building.
0: Yeah.
2: Across town.
0: It says a king's court or a UN-like agency. I don't really know what a king's court means as a statement. Just like, oh, he gets to do whatever he wants. Is that what it means? A king's court? You know, like the state, the saying?
2: Form? Well, a king's court's like...
0: He makes up the rules as he goes along?
2: Yeah, but it's, you know, he has like him and then his advisors are like his court.
0: Yeah, but what does it mean when the people are like, oh, this is a king's court? It's almost like saying this is a kangaroo court. But
2: yeah.
0: I think it's the same thing, I guess, basically.
2: Anyway. I bet this is written by AI, too.
0: I don't know, honestly.
2: Oh, no, well, no, this is the just, activist post, isn't it?
0: Well, yeah, but this is also just the headline here. It's a king's court or a UN-like agency. The board's unconventional structure has also drawn sharp criticism. Unlike traditional multilateral bodies, the Board of Peace, personally led by Trump, who retains final authority indefinitely. The charter requires countries to pay a $1 billion fee for a permanent seat. Like other countries? Yeah, yeah. Requires countries to pay a $1 billion fee for a permanent seat. A price tag that has deterred major European allies. Maybe they should get more money. Just kidding.
2: Yeah.
0: But it's kind of like, I don't know. Senator Brian Schatz highlighted the tension between the State Department's portrayal of the board as a standard UN-like agency and Trump's characterization of it as a king's court. So Trump said it himself.
2: Oh, okay.
0: Key powers
2: that
0: like,
2: makes it okay then, right?
0: Yeah, yep. I don't know.
1: Trump gets to be the boss of the court.
0: I guess he's fine. He's calling it the king's court, and they're out there like, no kings, and he's like, it's my court. I'm the king. I saw today the stupidest no kings sign. I don't know if they were necessarily no kings, but, you know, that kind of group. They were holding up signs that said, like, no kings and stuff, but I'm not saying that was, like, organized by that organization protest. It's just liberal Keene, New Hampshire. And one of them had a sign that said, honk for resistance. And that is the most ridiculous thing I ever saw because it's almost like, one like is one prayer for this armless boy or whatever.
1: Yeah, it's virtue signaling.
0: One honk, one resistance. So
2: type amen if you agree.
0: Literally, that's so ridiculous. I could not believe that. It's literally just like LARPing as 1960s people. You know?
2: Well, that's because they are those 1960s people. Have you seen the age of those folks at these No Kings protests? They're all like 70.
0: Or they might have been some that were not into it then and they feel like they missed it.
2: Oh, they got FOMO?
0: Yeah.
2: Oh, no.
0: But either way, it's
2: I hope they don't FAFO.
0: It's definitely a it's definitely a LARP nowadays, no matter what, because it's like they're not actually like they don't have any demands or anything that are like getting their demands met and all this stuff. They're just one like equals one resistance or one honk. King powers like France and Britain. Key powers like France and Britain have refused to pay the entry fee, leaving the board's membership thin and its financial base weak. If the board needs more financial base, why don't they just say, okay, never mind, it could be $500,000 or something, you know?
1: Because Trump wants to make money off of making peace in Israel.
0: I'm, like, shocked that a whole country can come up with $1 million for a thing like this.
2: I thought it was $1 billion.
0: Oh, is that what it was? My bad. Was it?
2: Yeah, I'm pretty sure it's a $1 billion price tag for entry.
0: Oh, okay.
1: It might be earlier.
0: Oh, yeah,
2: which is still, paltry to a European nation, isn't it? Like a Western European country.
0: Maybe, my bad. When I was thinking it was $1 million, I was like, seriously? When the amount they act like they care about
2: like
0: Palestine?
2: They're just not into it.
0: Yeah, they're just not into it.
2: Yeah, man, I don't know. $1 million is like, that's too high for me,
0: dude. Oh, my
2: dude.
0: God. That's
2: we really care about you, Gaza, but I'm sorry.
0: When Dr. Evil is like, I'm going to make the hostage family have to pay $1 million. And they're like, isn't that kind of small?
2: Yeah.
0: And apparently there's going to be a fourth Austin Powers. That would be really cool, I think. I never saw the third. Some people say the third sucked.
2: Well, he's getting pretty old, isn't he?
0: I don't know how old he is. He must be if that was from the 90s. The board has awarded no contracts for actual reconstruction projects as it is not yet operating inside Gaza. So that's that catch 22 we were talking about.
2: Well, yeah, that makes sense. What are you going to, they're bombing it.
0: Yeah.
2: What are you, rebuild what? They're just going to bomb it again.
0: The primary obstacle is Hamas's refusal to disarm. Trump has linked all reconstruction aid to full demilitarization, creating a classic deadlock. I mean, I don't really blame him for that. Like, oh, we're going to go in there and start building buildings and there's Hamas people armed walking around, you know? Like, you're going to send workers in there? Like, who?
2: Yeah, well, but there's people armed walking around here and there's still construction going on.
0: Yeah, but not people who are openly Hamas.
2: That's true. But I don't know. I'm starting to think, like, what is Hamas but a group of guys that got invaded and then got together and...
0: Well, if they want their country built back up. Or, you know, it's not really a country, I don't know. Their enclave, like I said here. I thought that was kind of funny. I was like, it sounds like how Trump would describe it. Like, oh, it's this beautiful little enclave. I'm going to buy it. Like, I've never heard of Gaza described as an enclave till now.
2: Well, Palestine's the country, right? Supposedly... Allegedly, I don't know. I don't know what's going on there, if it's a place or not. But Palestine's the country, and isn't Gaza... Is that a strip that's separated?
0: The Gaza Strip, yeah, that's a good point.
2: Right? Because it's like the West Bank and Gaza are like the Palestinian areas.
0: And the West Bank's on the east for some reason.
2: Yeah, because it's the West Bank of the Jordan River.
0: Yeah.
2: And then Gaza's on the Red Sea, I think. Yeah, that split. And then Israel splits those two, right? So Gaza is the chunk on the Red Sea that's just been obliterated.
0: Yep. I wonder why we don't ever hear about the other stuff. Like, maybe they just aren't bombing
2: those people at all. No, they're slowly creeping into the West Bank, too.
0: Oh, wow. 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
6: From Feature Story News in Washington, I'm Nick Harper with the Week in Review. This week, the U.S. and Iran signed a memorandum of understanding bringing an end to their conflict. The 14-point memo sets out terms for ending the war and reopening the Strait of Hormuz. The deal gives both sides 60 days to resolve the future of Iran's nuclear program, but some Republican lawmakers have already attacked the agreement over the billions of dollars that could now flow to Tehran. Ever's Mitch McCann sent this report.
7: There are many key unanswered questions that remain here. Among them, what is the future of Iran's nuclear program? Something that Donald Trump has talked about since the start of this conflict. Iran has reportedly agreed not to have a nuclear weapon, but what about nuclear power and how will the U.S. Trust the Iranians' word moving forward? What is going to happen in terms of Iran backing or no longer backing its regional proxies? And the big question as well is what happens to the Strait of Hormuz after 60 days?
6: Meanwhile, the first round of planned talks in Switzerland on Friday between the US and Iran was abruptly called off. It came after Israel carried out a wave of deadly strikes on Lebanon on Friday in response to a Hezbollah attack that killed four Israeli soldiers. Israel and Hezbollah then recommitted to a ceasefire, but US-Iran negotiations are still in limbo. Ever since Ross Cullen sent this report from Switzerland, where the talks were due to take place on Friday.
8: The 60-day timeline is open. That is probably the major setback, the fact that they have not been able to use the first 2 days of this 60-day period to be able to start negotiations. But the memorandum that was signed by President Pezeshkian and President Trump, that is still in effect, but there was hopes that there would be the first round of these talks heading towards a final nuclear deal here in Switzerland today, Friday, potentially this weekend. But now we have the statement from the US Vice President's office that right now he is not coming to Switzerland.
6: US Defense Secretary Pete Hegseth this week announced a six-month Pentagon review of American forces in Europe, while NATO's nuclear planning group issued its first statement in 19 years, both unveiled on Thursday at a defense ministers' meeting in Brussels. Ukraine's President Volodymyr Zelensky was also there. Ever since William Denslow was there in Brussels and sent this report.
9: He met last night with Mark Rutte, the NATO Secretary General. He had a meeting with NATO's defence ministers to discuss continued support. This comes as Mark Rutte estimates that Russia is losing upwards of 35,000 forces each and every month. He says that is signs that Ukraine is in a strong position on the battlefield, but says yet more support is needed.
6: From bureaus worldwide, this is FSN. This week, US President Donald Trump's newly appointed chair of the US Federal Reserve chaired his first policy meeting. Under Kevin Warsh, the Fed decided to leave interest rates unchanged. FSN's Kate Fisher in Washington was watching Warsh's first press conference as Fed chair.
10: Under its new chair, the US Central Bank voted to keep interest rates steady for a fourth straight meeting as Americans struggle with an inflation surge that has pushed prices to their highest level in years. The first policy vote since June last year that did not feature some form of opposition. But the apparent unanimity among officials belies the challenging position that Mr. Warsh finds himself in, having been handpicked for the job by President Trump, who's waged a relentless pressure campaign on the US Central Bank to lower borrowing costs. Delivering that's become all but impossible because of the war with Iran and the inflation that it's unleashed.
6: British Prime Minister Keir Starmer could be facing a leadership challenge. It comes after Andy Burnham won a by-election in Greater Manchester. It means he's now a Member of Parliament and can challenge the Prime Minister, as FSN's John Beaver explains.
11: Of course, those who are the political opponents of the Labour Party, they say, well, if you're going to have this change in Prime Minister, then really it should go back to the people, that you should have this general election. But that's not how the system works. Of course, remember, with the previous Conservative Party, we saw a huge number of changes of the top job from Boris Johnson onwards, and all of that happened without a general election.
6: Senior security officials from across the BRICS bloc are convening in Delhi this coming week for a high-stakes meeting that could shape the agenda for a leaders' summit in September. The grouping includes China, Russia and Iran. And that's the Week in Review. That's Feature Story News, Nick Harper reporting.
12: The new Netflix Gas lets users instantly inhale multiple seasons of TV shows. An area man is worried the nation's healthcare debate might be getting political, and a bullied eighth grader incorrectly thought classmates would leave him alone during a field trip to the 9/11 memorial. Don't mistake my kind, gentle tone for one of love or support. This is The Onion Week in Review. According to a report released this Tuesday, no one, absolutely no one, will ever stack up to your eighth grade boyfriend, Brian Bowden, who you dated for 6 weeks in middle school. A 43-page study from Stanford University confirmed that no other guy in your life will ever be as kind or caring as the 13-year-old who held your hand during the scary parts of Jurassic Park, who had that really cool chain wallet, and who bought you two pink carnations on Valentine's Day. The report added that while your current boyfriend does have a lot going for him, he will certainly never cut class with you to listen to the Dead Kennedys Frankenchrist on a Sony Discman. Brian used to do that with you. He used to do it all the time.
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1: Riley O'Bill.
2: And Angelo.
0: And I just saw this article during the break that really is scary and not... that's just like... I just hate the idea of like somebody I know like thinking they're making money on Polymark and really it was a scam. That's so scary. Okay, so Wall Street Journal, they looked like they were getting rich on Polymarket, but none of it was real. Isn't that scary?
2: And what does that mean?
0: I think it was a fake website.
2: So they just copied the Polymarket website?
0: I don't really know. I just saw the headline, really, so let's get into it. The prediction market has flooded social media with deceptive videos by paid creators. Oh! That's different than what I was thinking. They looked like they were getting rich on Polymarket, but none of it was real. The creators are pretending to be getting rich on Polymarket to get people to go.
2: Oh, so you're watching an ad and somebody lies to you in the advertisement?
0: Yeah.
2: Whoa.
0: That's a little less crazy. So we actually have a caller on the line. Pretty good timing. 603-283-6160 is the phone number to get in on the conversation with us. Unscreened caller, you're on Free Talk Live. What's on your mind?
3: Yeah, I was just hearing these guys talk about this AI technology taking over and stuff. How much do you guys pay attention to the news and what's going on in the military realm and stuff with the Space Force satellites and nanobot technology, in which they've stated that has been put in the COVID vaccines?
0: Honestly, I haven't kept up with any of that. The Space Force of the U.S. has nanobot technology, and people are saying it's in the vaccines.
3: Yes.
1: Interesting. Tell us more.
3: Let's see, how do I put this?
0: Oh, seems like there is some truth to this, as far as, like, it's not just, like, some kind of, like, just a conspiracy. It says, the U.S. Space Force focuses heavily on nanomaterials and nanotechnology, rather than science fiction swarms of self-replicating nanobots. Oh, it's just like correcting my use of the word nanobot. But yeah, it actually, nanomaterials and nanotechnology, the branch leverages nanoscale engineering to develop durable satellite components, lightweight materials, and advanced sensors. So yeah, I could see people like being suspicious of what this new technology can do. And you're saying that it's inside the vaccines?
3: That's what I've been seeing and hearing on the internet.
2: So are you talking like the mRNA technology? Or what vaccines? Are you talking specifically about the COVID vaccines?
0: No, I think they're talking about nanomaterials, nanoparticles.
2: Yeah, but the nanoparticles in relation to what vaccine?
0: Oh, the COVID vaccine?
3: Yes, that's what they are saying on the internet about it and stuff. They can also spray you with a mist and infect you with these nanobite things. They said they're 20 times smaller than a hair.
1: Wow.
3: If you remember back, I think in the late 70s, early 80s, the medical field was coming out and developing these nanobots in which they could inject into the bloodstream and direct it with like a controller. Like a joystick controller and stuff, and target certain areas where they could get in and do surgery and stuff with them.
2: Oh, yeah, like and not endoscopic surgery, stereoscopic surgeries, where it's almost like a robot doing the work.
3: Yep, but they're little nanobot things that they inject into your bloodstream.
2: I don't know. Is that... I've never... That's real?
0: Yeah, it is real.
1: Oh, yeah.
0: Oh, it's not even just the 80s. It says, role of nanotechnology behind the success of our mRNA. Suspicions grow that nanoparticles in Pfizer's COVID vaccine trigger rare allergic reactions. So, like, these things are real. It's just, like, there is probably kind of a conspiracy or, you know, like, suspicion around, like, oh, and now the Space Force is all interested in nanomaterials. Like, what if they're, like, in the SpongeBob movie, I reference this all the time, Plankton, he doesn't find the Krabby Patty secret formula. Instead, he, like, starts giving away Happy Meals, and so people start eating at his restaurant. Or maybe he does have the formula, but either way. In order to keep his customers, he gives them all these Happy Meals, and they come with a hat. So everybody's walking around with a hat. And then all of a sudden, the hat gets activated by, like, this... It's not a satellite, but it's like a radio tower.
2: Like a radio tower, yeah.
0: And when it activates it, everybody who was, you know, a sheep all walking around wearing these chum bucket hats, it covers their head and then it can control them. So I could see that being the conspiracy here. Is that kind of where these people are going for that you called or that you were listening to, caller?
3: Yeah, that's kind of the technology in which the AI system
0: chum bucket technology
3: trying to develop. Through all of that, where they, back in the late 50s, early 60s, the CIA was trying to develop a Manchurian candidate where they could program a person to go do things and they wouldn't know they were doing it.
2: Well, try. I'm pretty sure that's...
0: No, they were trying.
2: Yeah, no, well, I think they did.
0: You think
2: did.
0: They were successful?
2: Yeah, 100%. Oh.
1: MK Ultra.
0: I do think
2: so. Yeah, MK Ultra, all that. I'm not even going to open that right now.
0: It definitely was actually something that they were trying to do, and there's no conspiracy there. Like, there are government documents proving that. So if anyone listening is suspicious on that, I think most people know about MKUltra now, which is, like, crazy to me.
2: Yeah, but it's always the same thing of, like, oh, yeah, we were bad back then, but we don't do that anymore.
0: Yeah,
2: and then 20 years later, it'll be like, yeah, we did that actually, but we don't do that anymore. And then 20 years later, it's like, oh yeah, we did 9/11, but we're not going to do that again. You know, like it'll just, it's the snowball. It never changes.
1: It never changes for sure, Angelo.
3: Yeah.
0: So, where are you listening from, by the way, caller? The radio or?
3: Radio.
0: Oh, awesome. Well, do you mind saying what radio station?
3: Jackson Station.
0: Jackson Station. Okay. Is that,
1: do you know the call letters? Mm-hmm.
3: I don't remember the call letters. I wish I could go into full details about this and because.
0: Oh, about the nanoparticles?
3: Yeah, and Space Force and their satellites and stuff. Have you seen on the news here a while back ago that it was on a news station and where they had these line of lights flying across the sky?
0: Back in like New Jersey?
3: And they were calling in and asking what those lights are. Those are Space Force satellites.
1: Interesting.
0: I remember people were thinking that they were drones at the time and stuff like that. But yeah, I didn't hear that it was from the Space Force. I wouldn't be surprised. Whenever I hear something like that.
2: Is that something that, so are you saying everybody with the COVID vaccine can be activated? Is that kind of the idea here?
0: Like the chum bucket hat.
2: Yeah, is it to like control them or is it like an off switch? Like a kill switch installed in a car?
3: It depends on if you're a targeted person in which they're interested in. Otherwise, everybody else is just being monitored because they are. Have you heard about the voice to skull program that people are complaining about all over the country?
1: I've heard about it, yeah.
0: I've heard about it too. Not that people are recently complaining, but I've heard of the idea.
3: But that's the technology in which it's making it being able to be done through the nanobot things.
2: Yeah, that would. I can kind of follow that because there is that one story of she was an actress or something. She got like a filling done and she was walking down the street and she kept getting like CIA radio signals.
0: Oh.
2: Or she was picking up a government radio wave somehow, like voice to skull. She talked about it on one of these late night talk shows, but so that's like a known story of where, yeah, she ended up becoming
1: for this
2: radio, like walkie talkie station.
0: Yeah. I've heard of people that got braces and stuff like that saying that happened, that they could hear radio stations and stuff. I don't know.
2: So, but I can see the satellites and the nanoparticles kind of working in the same idea as of like a metal filling and a radio tower kind of interacting.
3: Uh-huh.
2: Right. So I don't know.
0: I've also heard of these targeted persons, the idea of these targeted persons. Do you think that What do you think makes someone a targeted person? Like, somebody whose psychology is right for making them, like, go crazy and, like, kill people, or maybe somebody who they think that knows too much?
3: Could be. I'm not exactly sure why they target who they target.
2: I can also, I have feelings that if you're heavily involved with the system from a young age, they could probably just pick you as like a study, because you've already, you know, like if you're a foster kid or something, like they've already gotten a hold of you. They know who you are. And if you keep running into the system, it's almost like they can use you for a study.
0: It's easier for you to disappear.
2: Yeah. Well, not like a disappearing act, but like.
0: But if something goes wrong with you.
2: Or like a long-term study. Hey, we'll just we'll push this kid in a certain direction and we'll see what happens, because we've got a hold of him at 4. So we can kind of like almost Truman Show him.
0: Yeah.
2: But not entirely, right? Just kind of like how will he respond if we put him in this home, in this kind of like situation, and how is he going to react?
0: Oh my God, what if this is somehow.
2: Not to the level of like cameras following him everywhere. But, you know, we interacted with this kid at 4, and now he's arrested at 14, and he's going to be arrested at 22. You know, you can kind of keep track of him like that.
0: What if the Neuralink is going to come out to make these things easier, too?
1: It wouldn't surprise me.
3: You've heard of, I think his first name is Stephen Hawking.
0: Yep.
1: Stephen Hawking, yeah.
3: Remember how he couldn't speak, but yet, just before he passed away, he was up on stage giving a lecture, and it was all done through a computer.
1: Yep.
0: Oh. There's same brain, technology. Right. Yeah, I forgot about that.
3: Same technology.
0: He had a Neuralink thing that was like, oh, that's like, how could we possibly know that that was really him and not just like a slideshow they had playing? You know what I mean?
3: I understand that, but
0: yeah.
3: I was approached a couple years ago, and a young man, he introduced himself. I helped him change a tire on the side of the road. It's how they engage in meeting you. Mm-hmm. Because I'm a person, I see somebody on the side of the road, I always stop and help them. I'm always helping people. I've always done that. Mm-hmm. So they used my own sense of morality to make contact with me in that situation. And he told me he was going to drive me crazy. Now I hear him all the time and stuff. And he's involved in this nanobot technology, which is that voice-to-skull program.
0: The guy that you actually helped?
3: Yes.
2: So how did that conversation come about? Was he just like, hey, man, I'm going to curse you. You're cursed now. I'm going to drive you crazy.
3: This is a long story. A lot of details in it about me meeting different people and different people coming up. And like I said, 10 years ago and stuff,

0: Southern Baptist Church.
1: Okay.
2: Yeah, very CIA influenced organization.
0: Yep, Baptist Church here in Michigan.
3: Hmm. Oh, okay. Michigan.
2: And so he tried to convince you that you were a prophet. This is super glowy. This feels glowy.
3: Approaching
2: a stranger, trying to convince them that they're a prophet to start some kind of weird cult.
3: Have you ever left the town of where you are in Michigan, and do you still hear the voices?
0: Yes, they're drones, whether you want to call them drones or satellites. They follow me wherever I go. I have five of them on me every night for the last 5 years.
1: Oh, wow.
0: About 2-3 years ago, when they started telling me they were going to drive me crazy, and I was just their puppet on a string, and I told them they were crazy. And I ain't nobody's puppet but God, Jehovah's, and they laughed at me. They have since used their satellite technology, in which has been they've made my arms move without me being able to stop them, because our body, the muscles and everything are controlled by electricity and our nerves. And with these nanobots, they can go in and connect to the nerves and stuff and make them do whatever they want. They've connected into my vocal cords and where they've changed the pitch of my voice whenever they want. They've made me say things that I would never say 3 different times and laugh at me. They told me I'm just a puppet on their string and they can make me do anything they want.
1: So why are they allowing you to call into talk radio right now?
0: I don't know.
1: Okay.
3: It doesn't seem like they control everything. Well, he's not. I don't think he's saying that he's in total control. But have you ever tried going to a doctor to see if maybe you have something wrong with your nerves? Maybe there's things like restless arms and leg syndrome.
0: I understand that perspective of it, but no, that is not what's happening. That's why I'm cautious about telling people about this stuff, because they think I'm crazy.
3: I don't think you're crazy or anything.
1: Yeah.
0: But they told me they was going to make me the false prophet.
1: Hmm.
0: You know, biblical times.
1: Yeah.
0: We're being in the last days.
3: You don't still go to that church, do you? Or do you?
0: Yes. The man, he left. I had a motorcycle, and he was helping me work on it because I am severely disabled physically. I have 7 fused vertebrae. I ripped out rotator cuffs, the long head bicep tendons. Both shoulders are gone. I have a 10-pound weight restriction, no bending, twisting, or leaning.
3: Wow, that's from a motorcycle accident?
0: No, that was from working in a foundry.
3: Oh, sorry.
1: Okay.
3: Thought you said something about a motorcycle. Sorry.
2: The CIA agent was helping him work on a motorcycle because he's so limited in his movement.
3: Mm.
0: Yeah, because I was unable to do any of the work myself, he volunteered to help me out. He took the anchor bolt out of my caliper and sent me down on the road. And when the caliper didn't go into the front wheel and I put it back on the bike, duct taped it on so it didn't come back off, went to the bike shop, bought a new anchor bolt, went back up to his house and pulled in. He comes walking out and he says, "It don't matter how we try to kill you, you just won't die. How come?" So I explained to him, "You can't kill me until God says so, because my body has already been dead twice with me out of it."
3: You have had near-death experiences?
0: Body was dead.
3: Do you remember anything from that time?
2: Was this from the foundry accident or?
0: No, this was the first time. I was 16 years old. I quit breathing. My body collapsed to the floor, and I was still standing there. The people I was with stepped over my body, stepped through me, and I'm sitting there screaming at them. And all of a sudden, these two hands grabbed me by my ankles and started dragging me away from my body the first time when I was 16.
1: Huh, interesting.
3: Do you remember anything else? Like, did they take you? Do you remember where they were taking you?
0: They were dragging me away from my body, and when I turned around and looked, it went total darkness, and I just seen a sea of different colored eyes all over the place, and I seen these three huge monster-like things taking a person, and one would slam him to the ground, and then the next one would grab me, pick him up, slam him to the ground, and the two that had a hold of me dragging me off into that darkness, one laughed. He says, "Ha, ha, ha, we got us another one, boys."

0: And I'm freaking out good, right? And I stick my face back into the room where my body was at, and they resuscitated my body. And when my body gasped for air, I went back into my body.
1: Wow. What about your second one? Was it more positive near-death experience?
0: Yes. The second one, I was in a vehicle. I was a passenger in a vehicle, and we missed a curve, and I went through the windshield. I shattered both femurs. I went through the windshield. I had a 2.5-inch deep cut into my skull.
1: Whoa.
0: I opened my eyes up, and there was a bright light, and I covered my eyes and got my eyes adjusted to light, and I realized they were operating room lights. And I sat up and had a ruptured spleen, and I had my stomach split open. One of the people was holding my intestines up, running their hands down, and people were operating on my legs because putting my legs back together.
1: But you didn't feel
0: I
1: anything?
0: Sat up and was looking at that. No, I didn't.
1: You were
0: feel
1: out of body?
2: Huh.
0: I was getting out of the body at that time.
1: Yeah. Did you go anywhere else from there? Did you leave the room?
0: No.
1: Oh.
0: Nope. As I sat up, I was watching, looking inside of my body, where what they were doing inside of my stomach and everything. Then I was looking at what they were doing inside of my legs and stuff. And then I turned around and looked, and there was a bunch of people working on my head.
1: Whoa.
0: And three nurses ran around and started squeezing the blood bags of blood, trying to force it in and everything. And I looked up, and the top of the hospital was gone. It was just darkness, and there was a light, pin needle light, way, way up in the sky. And I thought, oh, that's cool. That must be an angel.
1: Wow.
0: And I went back down and looking at my body and stuff, and about 2-3 seconds later, that little speck of light was in the room next to me. The operating lights weren't even on compared to that light that was standing beside me, and the form of a man stood in there and started talking. I saw it in my face and right down, and I tried to crawl underneath my body to hide, but there's no hiding. He said four things to me, and the fourth thing that he said to me was, lay back down, it's not your time yet. So ever since that time, that's why I told Mr. Doug Schaefer, when he said, no matter how we try to kill you, you just won't die. I said, God says it's when my time is, and you can't kill me until God says it's my time.
3: Man, you sound like you're one tough cookie, brother. I'm
2: know,
3: not going
2: right?
3: to lie. You sound like you got some grit to you.
1: Well, we are about to go on break. I would like to hear more from you another night. What's your name, caller?
0: Frederick.
1: Frederick from Michigan. If you want to call back, we're on every weekend, 7 to 10 Eastern. Thanks for the call so much, Frederick. More Free Talk Live coming up. 603-283-6160 is the phone number. 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
7: From Feature Story News in Washington, I'm Nick Harper with the Week in Review. This week, the US and Iran signed a Memorandum of Understanding, bringing an end to their conflict. The 14-point memo sets out terms for ending the war and reopening the Strait of Hormuz. The deal gives both sides 60 days to resolve the future of Iran's nuclear program. But some Republican lawmakers have already attacked the agreement over the billions of dollars that could now flow to Tehran. Ephesus' Mitch McCann sent this report.
2: There are many key unanswered questions that remain here. Among them, what is the future of Iran's nuclear program, something that Donald Trump has talked about since the start of this conflict? Iran has reportedly agreed not to have a nuclear weapon, but what about nuclear power, and how will the U.S. Trust the Iranians' word moving forward? What is going to happen in terms of Iran backing or no longer backing its regional proxies? And the big question as well is what happens to the Strait of Hormuz after 60 days?
8: Meanwhile, the first round of planned talks in Switzerland on Friday between the US and Iran was abruptly called off. It came after Israel carried out a wave of deadly strikes on Lebanon on Friday in response to a Hezbollah attack that killed four Israeli soldiers. Israel and Hezbollah then recommitted to a ceasefire, but US-Iran negotiations are still in limbo. Ever since Ross Cullen sent this report from Switzerland, where the talks were due to take place on Friday.
9: The 60-day timeline is open. That is probably the major setback, the fact that they have not been able to use the first 2 days of this 60-day period to be able to start negotiations. But the memorandum that was signed by President Pezeshkian and President Trump, that is still in effect. But there was hopes that there would be the first round of these talks heading towards a final nuclear deal here in Switzerland today, Friday, potentially this weekend. But now we have the statement from the US Vice President's office that right now he is not coming to Switzerland.
8: US Defense Secretary Pete Hegseth this week announced a six-month Pentagon review of American forces in Europe, while NATO's nuclear planning group issued its first statement in 19 years, both unveiled on Thursday at a defense ministers' meeting in Brussels. Ukraine's President Volodymyr Zelensky was also there. Ever since William Denslow was there in Brussels and sent this report.
10: He met last night with Mark Rutte, the NATO Secretary General. He had a meeting with NATO's defence ministers to discuss continued support. This comes as Mark Rutte estimates that Russia is losing upwards of 35,000 forces each and every month. He says that is signs that Ukraine is in a strong position on the battlefield, but says yet more support is needed.
8: From Bureaus Worldwide, this is FSN.
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0: 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And ForkFest 2026 is going on this week starting Monday. ForkFest 2026, you can email forkfest2026@gmail.com to become one of the people on the list. 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It's in Errol, New Hampshire, in the beautiful White Mountains of New Hampshire, in a campground called Northern Waters Campground in Errol, and it's much smaller than the typical Pork Fest campground that Fork Fest is usually the week before or after at, but it's going to be a more intimate and really fun group of people. So far, the people that are going to start showing up Monday are all people I really like and I'm excited to see. And that's forkfest.wtf, forkfest.wtf for more info. With you on Free Talk Live tonight, you've got me, Bonnie.
1: Riley O'Bill.
2: And Angelo.
1: So before we continue, I have a question about this ForkFest thing. Are you guys going to be giving away a lot of forks there? Or is there going to be a lot of food? Is there going to be an eating contest?
0: No, it's just that it's a fork of Porkfest.
1: Oh, okay.
0: I mean, there is going to be food, but not giving away food.
1: Oh, dang. I was hoping
0: it's
1: to
0: not
1: get a free
0: Burning
1: fork.
0: Man. People pay for their stuff at capitalism. At ForkFest.
1: All right.
0: Pro-capitalism.
2: Well, I heard that it's like a barter system at Burning Man.
0: Oh,
1: yeah,
0: okay.
1: It's more like a gift card.
2: Yeah. And it's like,
0: am
2: if
0: I thinking
2: you have
0: Rainbow
2: bacon,
0: or something?
2: You're rich.
0: Am I thinking of like the bank or Rainbow people or something that they're not allowed to charge things? Like they get
1: know.
0: In trouble? I don't know. Either way, I bet some crazy backroom deals go on at stuff like Burning Man.
1: I imagine so.
2: Yeah, because there's a crazy amount of drugs at stuff like Burning Man.
0: No, not even just like, oh, I bought a million drugs here. I mean something like...
2: Oh, you mean like we're going to meet and talk about...
0: Yeah, because there's like
2: business.
0: No government here and there's rules that are just not normal. I don't know. Like, oh, I bought $1 million something that's worth $1 million, but it was at Burning Man, so I bartered for this. You know, some weird, like, hands changing, just, I bet some crazy stuff goes on there
2: like artifacts,
0: know about, that
2: like
0: we'll never know about. Yeah.
2: Iraqi stolen
0: artifacts
2: getting sold in Hobby Lobby.
0: Oh my god, I was about to say, there's somebody that stole a bunch, or not stole, they bought a bunch, but yeah, it was Hobby Lobby.
2: Yeah.
0: Yeah, that's crazy. I think they were all, like, from the Promised Land, though, not Iraqi.
2: Oh, I thought they bought a bunch of stuff that
0: would... It could be like the...
2: Well, I know Hobby Lobby bought pieces of the Dead Sea Scroll, a lot of them, and it turns out that they're fake.
0: Oh, really? They were fake?
2: Yeah, because it's like on... it's leather-bound, and the real parts are papyrus-bound, so it's...
0: How could you be tricked that it was leather-bound? They didn't have that. If they had leather, they wouldn't need their papyrus, right?
1: True.
2: Yeah, well, that's the whole thing, is they thought they were buying fragments. That they are super old, but they're just not... The Dead Sea Scrolls.
0: I'm Googling when was leather invented. Invented. It says, it was not invented by a single person, but rather developed over thousands of years. Early humans first began scrapping and using animal hides for survival clothing around 400,000 years ago. Okay, wait. So they definitely had leather, so why then didn't they use that for writing? Was it just easier?
2: Well, because it was, I'm pretty sure the...
1: leather is hard to write on, I imagine.
2: Yeah. Look it
0: but
2: up. Just Google
0: it.
2: Hobby Lobby fake Dead Sea Scrolls.
0: No, it's fine. I believe you on all that and everything. It's just I was like thinking to myself, like, no, that's got to be more recent.
2: No, it was something like the papyrus was what was used for the time in that part of the world. So like the leather ones are like more Roman age, if that makes any sense. Like it's like a later period.
0: Like, or maybe also the area, because it was like it said, multiple people from all over the world kind of invented it, not just one at a time. It says the Dead Sea Scrolls were not leather bound because they were produced in the scroll format, which was the standard method of writing and storing documents. So I guess that's why they got a thing that was,
2: well, not leather bound, like the scroll was made out of animal skin, not papyrus.
0: Hmm. Oh, okay. Yeah.
2: If that makes sense. I guess leather bound is the wrong term. I'm sorry.
0: No, it's fine.
2: But it was like an animal skin scroll piece and not a papyrus scroll piece, if that makes sense. That's
0: why
2: the Hobby
0: were they
2: Lobby
0: writing
2: one.
0: On papyrus? Is papyrus just way cheaper? That's,
2: yeah, it's
0: that's
2: like paper.
0: Why it would last longer and... I don't know. Like,
2: well,
0: if you were trying to do something to make it last longer.
2: I don't think they were. I think it just got stuck in a cave.
0: Yeah.
2: And that cave got closed and forgotten about. And it just happened to last for that long. I don't think it was designed... to, you know what I mean? It wasn't a time capsule.
0: Oh, it says at the time, those people did ride on animal skins as well. Interesting. Okay, whatever. All I know is that at Forkfest, we are definitely not commies. Riley.
1: I was hoping you would be a commie because I'm disabled and I deserve more.
0: Oh, my God. I was hoping you would be a commie, Riley.
1: Oh, okay.
0: Because I'm a woman.
2: Yeah, because you make good bread. So you should just give it to me.
1: Because you don't know how to make bread? Is that it?
2: Yeah, dog, I know. Don't put me in a baking
0: I'm
2: competition.
0: I'm just jealous of people that know how to make bread, so you should give me some.
1: Okay.
2: Yeah.
1: All right.
2: I should have access to your skills for free.
1: Okay.
2: Yep.
1: All right.
0: Yep. So this is from activistpost.com again, and I thought it was kind of, I don't know, on topic. Last hour of the show, kind of like conspiracy hours, I guess. Five things to know about pesticides, cancer, and a pending Supreme Court ruling. So maybe, because I know that they kind of review these Supreme Court cases in like batches. Maybe this and the Hawaii gun thing are like in the next like batch is going to come out. I don't know if they put them by, I don't know if they categorize them or something, but apparently it's pending. So after years of lawsuits against agrochemical companies and battles over environmental regulations, the nation's highest court is expected to rule this summer on a case that could significantly alter the pesticide industry. The U.S. Supreme Court is expected to rule next month on whether lawsuits can be brought against pesticide and herbicide makers over claims their products have caused cancer. The court heard arguments in the case in April. I mean, in other countries, they've already like decided this happens with a lot of pesticides that America hasn't decided that with, but let's see. The court heard arguments in the case in April, and the justices appeared split. With a ruling weeks away, here are five things to know about the topic of pesticide use and cancer. One, geographic correlation between heavy pesticide use and high cancer rates. Numerous studies and an analysis of federal data have shown a potential correlation between pesticide use and cancer. Out of the 500 U.S. counties with the highest pesticide use per square mile, largely concentrated in corn, soybean, and fruit-producing states like Iowa, Illinois, Missouri, California, and Florida, 60% have cancer rates higher than the national average of 460 cases per 100,000 people. A 2024 study in Frontiers in Cancer Control and Study in Frontiers in Cancer Control and Society, that must be like the publication, suggests the impact of pesticide use on cancer incidence may rival that of smoking. I mean,
2: they're talking about glyphosate, because we already know that stuff's bad for you, man. Turning the freaking frogs gay.
1: It's poisoning the food.
0: Ah, sorry. Hit my mic there. Thousands of lawsuits. This is number two. We have a list. Lists are fun on the radio. Number two, thousands of lawsuits have been won against agrochemical companies. Wow.
2: I.e. Monsanto and Roundup.
0: I'm surprised so many have been won against people like those, though, because I would think those people are just like winning.
2: Well, I know Roundup lost big time. Big time. Roundup had to pay a lot of people for the cancer that it caused.
0: Yeah. You see that on TV.
2: Yeah.
0: State courts have also found that correlation credible, as Bayer, the maker of the herbicide Roundup, has lost thousands of cases and agreed to pay more than $12 billion in settlements, including individual jury verdicts, such as an initial $2 billion award in California and a recent $1.2 million verdict in Missouri. The company has since dedicated $1 billion to the... No, I'm just kidding. I couldn't spit it out. It's a joke, though. The Gaza Peace Group. Yeah. Now Gaza has a seat.
2: And Bear has a seat on the...
0: Oh, yeah, Bear, I meant to say, has a seat. And they're... Never mind.
2: You tried.
0: Can't think of words right now. I guess I'm getting tired. So according to the company, more than 65,000 lawsuits have been filed by farmers, gardeners, and others users alleging the chemical caused their cancer. I mean, that's not the same as winning 65,000 cases, but it says they've lost thousands. Okay. I want to know exactly how many they lost, but I don't think they've lost 65,000, but there have been 65,000 suits. Number three, companies push for liability shields. In response to these lawsuits, agrochemical companies have aggressively lobbied for state-level bans on this type of litigation, often referred to as liability shields, shield laws. They would essentially say that because the U.S. Environmental Protection Agency has not warned of a link to cancer, state-level claims would be void. So, the companies want state-level...
2: The companies want to go, the feds haven't said it's bad, so you can't sue me for it.
0: Yeah, they want a ban on the type of litigation.
2: Yeah.
0: But...
2: And they're saying that's because the EPA hasn't said that it causes cancer. So you can't sue me for causing cancer if the federal government says it doesn't cause cancer. You know, because like...
0: No, the state level, but still, yeah.
2: Well, but they're saying that...
0: Oh, because the
2: Because the federal EPA. Government, the EPA, yeah. doesn't consider it cancer-causing. You can't sue me at the state level saying it causes cancer. Which I think in California, that's already like not a thing. Everything in, you know.
0: California has a thing that says cancer.
2: Yeah, this has been known to the state of California to cause cancer.
0: Yeah. I hate that stuff.
2: Yeah, that's.
0: Creeps me out.
2: Well, it's because everything causes cancer. Even an apple has a certain level of carcinogens. But apparently it's good for you. I don't know.
0: Yep. Going on airplanes radiates you. A lot of people don't even know that at all. They're just going on.
2: Really?
1: Yeah, it's a really long flight, though.
0: It's not like at a high level to where you're like everyone is Chernobyl, but
2: compared to an X-ray, like
0: I don't know if it's higher than an X-ray. Let's see. Actually, I know it's higher than just standing on the ground.
2: Well, because I know they make you wear the leather apron. They make you wear the not leather.
1: It's a lead apron.
2: The lead apron when you take an X-ray. So I mean, if it's at the same level, I don't know. That doesn't feel good.
0: Yeah, that's a good point. That's a really good point. I wrote radiation on airplane versus X-ray. It says airplane flights and X-rays both expose you to low levels of ionizing radiation, but in different ways. A standard X-ray chest delivers roughly 0.02 to 0.1 millisieverts. I can't read that. So that's the unit. So let's just say units. MSV of radiation. A long-haul flight, like transatlantic trip, exposes you to about 0.03 to 0.1 MSV of cosmic radiation. So it's really similar, but I guess it just matters.
2: So
0: like,
2: what does that
0: like
2: mean for somebody who's like a pilot,
0: all
2: though?
0: At once? Oh, that's a good point.
2: Is he getting an X-ray every time he goes up in the air?
0: I don't know, because it says the type is different, so maybe it's like an X-ray is like everything at once. Like, so it's like,
2: but the flight is like over an extended period of time kind of thing.
0: And it has to be like a long flight to even get close to an X-ray. Yeah. So on an airplane, you're exposed to cosmic radiation from space. But because the atmosphere is thinner at cruising altitudes around 30,000 to 40,000 feet, it provides less shielding. An X-ray machine, on the other hand, uses a focused artificial beam of electromagnetic energy. So I guess the actual type matters. And then duration. An X-ray happens in a split second, localized exactly where your doctor needs the image. A flight exposes your whole body, but the dose is spread out over several hours. So I guess that's why it's not a big deal. But yeah, you, like a pilot, that's still a good question. So like,
2: because it's like, you know, the nurses who take the X-rays, they get behind the shield. They get out the room.
0: Mm-hmm.
2: They don't want to be exposed to that. And that was because they found out that the technicians were getting cancer from taking a bunch of X-rays every day.
0: Wow.
2: So now they had, you know, that's why they started putting them behind the shield.
0: I just wrote, so is that bad for pilots? So this is listening to Bonnie talk to ChatGPT talk live, but it wrote, yes, the cumulative dose means commercial pilots and flight attendants are officially classified as occupational radiation workers. Never even heard of that.
1: Interesting. Wow.
0: In fact, the National Academies of Sciences, Engineering, and Medicine issued a major report urging the FAA to formalize safety protections against this occupational hazard. Wow. That's
2: crazy. I wonder how many, like, ex-military people, like Air Force members, have gotten cancers that they didn't even know about or think about that were related to flying.
0: Well, you're in the Air Force, you signed away your soul and everything anyway.
2: No, that's true.
0: Not just your soul, but, like, actually your health.
2: That's true.
0: And everything.
2: Well, I'm even thinking about, like, the old planes, like the big... You know, it's like a bus that just got thrown in the air. like a Greyhound that flies kind of thing. What kind of radiation those guys might have been. They didn't even know, you know. And then they end up getting cancer. Like in the 90s, 80s, 90s, like our grandparents kind of age people who had to go through that kind of thing.
0: It says the general public limit, the safe limit for the public is 1 MSV per year. the average pilot intake is 2 to 6 MSV per year.
1: Wow.
2: How much does that increase your likelihood of cancer?
0: It says, what are the actual risks? Slightly higher cancer risk. Studies from the CDC show that flight crews have slightly higher risks of certain cancers. That includes breast cancer in female flight attendants. I thought men get breast cancer too, but in a roughly 2 times higher incidence of melanoma skin cancer across all crew members. So it doesn't seem like it's like a lot, but early onset cataracts are big, pregnancy risks. Oh, that's really creepy. I didn't even think about that. Like, I've never even seen a pregnant flight attendant or anything like that. I wonder if they're just told, like, you can't be pregnant here. I don't know.
2: I'm pretty sure they put them on leave, and it's like, just stay out of the air. Because it is probably dangerous. I know they don't let super pregnant women fly. There's, like, complications.
0: Really?
2: Just, yeah. Yeah,
0: oh, wow.
2: There can be a problem.
0: I mean, I would just think if I was pregnant, I wouldn't want to do it. But I didn't know they don't let them, you know?
2: Yeah, there can be. Or I think doctors can prevent you from flying. Like, they'll tell you, like, don't fly, stay here.
0: Oh, wow.
2: I don't know if the airline can take you off. If they think, I mean, an airline can kick you off for any reason that they want, really. It's a private company. But I don't know if the, I don't think they have like a rule against pregnant women. I just think it's ill-advised.
0: Yeah, that makes sense. So yeah, companies are trying to get liability shields, of course. Like the vaccine companies have these liability shields that are crazy. Number 4, the Trump administration has largely sided with the pesticide makers.
2: That's not very MAHA.
0: Right. It says the push for stricter pesticide regulation has created unusual alliances between left-leaning environmentalists and conservative health advocates under the Make America Healthy Again banner. After an initial Health and Human Services report linked pesticide use to childhood health issues, the agency's final report last year walked back all regulatory calls and instead pivoted to promote public confidence in current EPA standards. Why would that be your response? I don't get it. I'm not saying I'm all for regulations. It's just that I'm like, well, instead we just want people to trust the EPA. I don't get it. President Trump also signed an executive order this year declaring glyphosate critical to national security and his administration.
2: So it can't be banned? That's crazy.
1: Wow. Yeah, that's really insidious, I think.
0: Yeah, I forgot about that. That was crazy. I forgot about that. And his administration actively sided with Bayer during oral arguments before the Supreme Court.
2: Big Ag is, I don't think people talk about how evil Big Ag is. They're almost as evil.
0: The strong sisters on Instagram do.
2: Or even more evil than the pharmaceutical companies. But everybody, yeah. They push for these campaigns, like the No Farms, No Foods. In theory, that's great, but it's all pushed by Big Ag and these mega corporations that have bought up a ton of family farms. This is like something in the past 10 years. It's like 65% of family owned farms have disappeared.
0: Because they got bought up
2: They've
0: by
2: been
0: bigger
2: bought
0: people.
2: Up by bigger people. And then those guys turn around and lobby, you know, like the corn industry that's hyper inflated by the U.S. government. We subsidize all the corn production in the United States. And that's why we put so much corn syrup into everything. Because it is cheaper to use sugar, but we just have so much corn, we don't know what to do with it. So we
0: Stop
2: just turn it into
0: it.
2: Corn syrup. No, because it's
0: no.
2: No. No.
0: Oh, yeah. I wasn't even thinking that. I was just laughing at the fact you were like, no, stop growing. Don't stop growing corn.
2: Because
0: it's so
2: I'm just saying
0: profitable?
2: It's not profitable. I'm just saying as the corn farmer, the mega corporation, yeah, they're subsidized.
0: Yeah.
2: They don't want to stop growing corn. They get paid to grow corn.
0: I know. It's like when me and Ian first started looking at ingredients, period, in the grocery store, when I was like, okay, I want to start looking for just like, I don't want to eat corn. That takes away like 50% of the grocery store. Like things that you just wouldn't expect at all to have corn in it.
2: Well,
0: the corn you're eating
2: is like so modified as it is.
0: Yeah, it's like meal,
2: it's not
0: powder.
2: Maize. It's not even the... You know, the original crop's maize, right? And they're small.
0: Yeah, smaller.
2: They're like 4 to 5 inches. Yeah, different colors. The kernels are a lot tougher. It's better for like cornmeal, right? Like you turn it into a powder and then use it to bake like cornbread.
1: Yeah.
2: But like this big yellow corn that we know and love here in America, it's not good for you. Right, you've eaten corn, right? You know, you can't digest it. Whatever we've done to it, it's not.
1: It takes vitamin B out of your body, from what I hear.
2: Yeah, we've totally destroyed the crop, and we subsidize it for animal feed too. It's a racket. Everything's just been turned into a racket, and the federal government's propping it up. The deeper you look into these corporations, it's just a racket, and they're all propped up through government subsidies and some kind of sketchy money moving around. Right? And yeah. It just never, you're always told to point the finger at, like, the Elon Musks, but if the government wasn't helping them do all these terrible things, then they wouldn't be doing them.
0: Or have the ability because of, like,
2: or have the ability, yes. They couldn't.
0: Like, yep. And, you know, regulating the competition out and stuff like that. So, yeah, Trump doing things like making glyphosate critical national security, and his administration actively sided with Bayer during oral arguments before the Supreme Court. In April, MAHA activists celebrated a win after the House voted to remove a pesticide industry-backed provision from its farm bill. The debate is expected to continue as the Senate drafts its own version of the farm bill.
2: The farm bill is the corn subsidies.
0: Hmm.
2: They call it the farm bill. Hmm. And even, I think SNAP is in the farm bill. Part of food stamps is
0: wow.
2: under the farm bill.
0: Oh, wow.
2: I know free student lunches is under the farm bill. They put a bunch of stuff underneath the farm bill when it's really just government programs.
0: Yeah.
2: And then everybody goes, oh, you're against the farm bill? No farms, no food, pal. We need to support our farmers, man.
0: Hmm.
2: And then they continue to go to places like Walmart.
0: Yeah.
2: And buy not local produce and,
1: yeah.
2: or you know, poultry and meat.
0: Yeah. That makes sense. I mean, that doesn't make sense.
1: They don't go to Jaden for chicken.
0: The problem arises. Yeah. Okay. So, number five, Supreme Court hears arguments on national liability ban. Oh, sorry, on national liability shield ban. In April, the U.S. Supreme Court heard arguments in Monsanto versus Durnell, in which Monsanto, owned by Bayer, argued that because the EPA has ruled glyphosate is unlikely to be carcinogenic. Wow. Federal law preempts states from requiring cancer warning labels or awarding damages through state juries. A decision is expected in July. Wow. So the EPA, I wonder what their what flaws were in their studies where they decided that.
2: Money. Somebody at Monsanto, money.
0: Yeah.
2: Oh, because it's really, I'm pretty sure it's the Monsanto guy. The ex-CEO of Monsanto became the head of the EPA.
0: Oh, things like that happen all the time.
2: Yeah.
0: Like, people in seed oil companies getting into places where they can regulate seed oil companies. Things
2: yeah.
0: like that.
2: Well, it's the same thing with the military-industrial complex, right? You retire as a lieutenant, and then you go work at Raytheon, and then, you know, you make sure that that contract goes your way because you know the guys who decide where the contracts go, right? You play golf with them.
0: Mm-hmm. When I Googled just like ex-CEO of Monsanto becoming EPA, it says no former CEO of Monsanto has ever become the administrator of the EPA. However, several former Monsanto executives, lawyers, and lobbyists have been appointed to high-level advisory and deputy roles within the EPA and other federal regulatory agencies over the years. Yep. Like we said.
2: It's the revolving door, the revolving bureaucratic door. You get kicked from private to public and back and forth for 20, 30 years, and then suddenly you have a couple million dollars.
0: The government's trying to kill us, but they just don't know why we just won't die because it's not our time yet. They're trying
1: exactly.
0: to get us
1: exactly.
0: with the glyphosate. When I was born, 1996 was the year that they, like, let loose on pesticides, and they started using way more pesticides, like, some law, like, allowed them to start doing it. And I really think that everybody, like, my age and younger has, like, way more health problems because of it, but more Free Talk Live tomorrow, so you can tell us what you think on that. And freetalklive.com for more. 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

0: is what happens to the Strait of Hormuz after 60 days.
1: Meanwhile, the first round of planned talks in Switzerland on Friday between the US and Iran was abruptly called off. It came after Israel carried out a wave of deadly strikes on Lebanon on Friday in response to a Hezbollah attack that killed four Israeli soldiers. Israel and Hezbollah then recommitted to a ceasefire, but US-Iran negotiations are still in limbo. Ever since Ross Cullen sent this report from Switzerland, where the talks were due to take place on Friday.
2: The 60-day timeline is open. That is probably the major setback, the fact that they have not been able to use the first 2 days of this 60-day period to be able to start negotiations. But the memorandum that was signed by President Pezeshkian and President Trump, that is still in effect. But there was hopes that there would be the first round of these talks heading towards a final nuclear deal here in Switzerland today, Friday, potentially this weekend. But now we have the statement from the US Vice President's office that right now he is not coming to Switzerland.
1: US Defense Secretary Pete Hegseth this week announced a six-month Pentagon review of American forces in Europe, while NATO's nuclear planning group issued its first statement in 19 years, both unveiled on Thursday at a defense ministers' meeting in Brussels. Ukraine's President Volodymyr Zelensky was also there. Ever since William Denslow was there in Brussels and sent this report.
3: He met last night with Mark Rutte, the NATO Secretary General. He had a meeting with NATO's defence ministers to discuss continued support. This comes as Mark Rutte estimates that Russia is losing upwards of 35,000 forces each and every month. He says that is signs that Ukraine is in a strong position on the battlefield, but says yet more support is needed.
1: From bureaus worldwide, this is FSN. This week, US President Donald Trump's newly appointed chair of the US Federal Reserve chaired his first policy meeting. Under Kevin Walsh, the Fed decided to leave interest rates unchanged. FSN's Kate Fisher in Washington was watching Walsh's first press conference as Fed chair.
4: Under its new chair, the US Central Bank voted to keep interest rates steady for a fourth straight meeting as Americans struggle with an inflation surge that has pushed prices to their highest level in years. The first policy vote since June last year that did not feature some form of opposition. But the apparent unanimity among officials belies the challenging position that Mr. Walsh finds himself in, having been handpicked for the job by President Trump, who's waged a relentless pressure campaign on the US Central Bank to lower borrowing costs. Delivering that's become all but impossible because of the war with Iran and the inflation that it's unleashed.
1: British Prime Minister Sir Keir Starmer could be facing a leadership challenge. It comes after Andy Burnham won a by-election in Greater Manchester. It means he's now a Member of Parliament and can challenge the Prime Minister, as FSN's John Beaver explains.
5: Of course, those who are the political opponents of the Labour Party, they say, well, if you're going to have this change in Prime Minister, then really it should go back to the people, that you should have this general election. But that's not how the system works. Of course, remember, with the previous Conservative Party, we saw a huge number of changes of the top job from Boris Johnson onwards, and all of that happened without a general election.
1: Senior security officials from across the BRICS bloc are convening in Delhi this coming week for a high-stakes meeting that could shape the agenda for a leaders' summit in September. The grouping includes China, Russia and Iran. And that's the Week in Review. That's Feature Story News, Nick Harper reporting.
6: We turn to Washington, D.C., where America's roommates are holding a rally as part of their new One Vote Doesn't Matter political action campaign. The rally, which drew thousands of roommates, ranging from the guy who keeps all of his groceries in his room to the guy whose name the lease is under, is just a part of a surging grassroots movement to spread the message that one person's vote can't make a difference if you really, really think about it.
7: You know, this is like the most important election of our lifetime. We just want to get the word out that it's already been f***ing decided in some smoke-filled boardroom. You know, I pretty much minored in poli-sci, so I think I get this stuff.
6: Joining us now is Jason Copeland at a rally in the nation's capital. Jason, how would you describe the energy there?
8: Yeah, hi, Andrea. I'd say it's a definite chill vibe. I just saw the roommate whose only friend seems to be his younger brother and the guy who just has an air mattress in his room passing out flyers together. Now, the roommates do make some interesting points. The Electoral College, it is weird.

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0: took you on at 5 o'clock.
1: That's right. I remember listening to Free Talk Live from 5 to 8.
0: Yeah.
1: It was.
0: Yeah. I'm just saying, unless there's other callers on the line, we usually take calls when they call in.
1: Mm-hmm.
0: Right? Like, the only reason Sarah waits is because she's usually not the first caller.
1: Yeah.
0: But if someone's on the line, we answer.
2: Oh, okay.
1: Yeah, if somebody calls, we answer.
2: Well, that's really impressive. So I just want to explain that remember my network company? So we have this nonprofit. If they apply, they qualify for 5% products. So it's kind of like encourages, like, oh, if I get put under this church, whatever I buy, 5% would go to 5% product. And I have talked to maybe 10 churches about this program. And they all look at me like I'm just nonsense, or they think I'm scam, or they don't understand what I'm talking about.
3: Sarah, yeah, so I was a little confused. By 5% product, do you mean multi-level marketing?
1: Yes.
2: This
1: is the thing she's been in for a while.
3: Okay.
2: Yeah.
0: Try to keep up,
2: yeah, it's a network marketing, but I don't call it the MLM because we don't have distribution. We don't buy and resell. That's an MLM. Like, Amway is an MLM. Mary Kay is an MLM because you have to buy first.
1: But it's a pyramid scheme in that you sign people up under your name, right?
0: If you're good.
2: Well, under my group, below me.
1: Yes, so there you go. So pyramid. Pyramid scheme.
3: Ponzi scheme.
0: It's neither of those, and even like, I will defend the MLM and the network marketing.
1: Hey, a pyramid scheme is not necessarily a bad thing. If you get in there, if you're smart enough to see where you are in the thing, and you get in somewhere in the top third, you can make some money.
0: Yeah, but like even a corporate structure appears like a pyramid, right? And it's not a scheme.
2: It's a pyramid. Even mm-hmm. churches are pyramid. You got the people at the top. You got people, the executive, people administrate, and you got people underneath.
0: Yeah.
2: So it's kind of like all a pyramid.
1: So it's a pyramid setup, maybe or maybe not a scam.
0: Right.
1: Yeah.
0: But everything's mm-hmm. hierarchical ends up like a pyramid. There's one guy up top, and then delegation starts from there.
1: Does kind of seem that way, huh?
2: So I'm trying to, let me try to explain. Nobody understands what I'm talking about. Let me try to explain. So I'm signed up as a monthly customer, okay? So I have talked to 10 different churches that I've been going to, and then the pastors are like dodging me, and then they have another pastor, so I can't talk to the regular pastor. There's a new pastor.
3: Why are they dodging you?
1: Probably because she shows up once every 10th week.
2: Well, it seems like this church, the anchor church that I went to, they have a regular pastor, and he's not there today. Some other pastors, like, they're trying to avoid me because they don't want to hear what I'm trying to explain to them how this nonprofit works. They don't even want to hear it, my explanation. So, you know, I'm trying to explain this to you guys.
0: Maybe a big contribution to the church will clear their ears out.
1: Mm-hmm.
2: Well, you know, I have made big contributions, $500 contributions, and they don't want to hear nothing either.
0: Okay.
2: They're like, we don't want to be a part of it. They don't even want me to explain what's going on.
3: Well, they're probably leery of it because they probably think it's a scheme.
0: Because God's the top of their pyramid.
1: Yeah, they got their own hustle going.
3: It's competition.
1: They don't want to split their attention. They want to focus on the one hustle they already have.
3: And they can maintain the monopoly.
2: Well, but the whole thing of this whole, the business setup behind this nonprofit is, you know how there's fundraisers, restaurants, all kinds of, if you buy this cosmetic, 2% will help with the human trafficking. I bought a lipstick like that. So it's kind of like the same concept.
0: You bought a lipstick that helps with human trafficking?
2: Well, I bought this like a lipstick from like Sprouts, and it says that 2% of it will help, you know, programs that help rescue human trafficking victims. Man. And I'm like, oh wow!
3: Do you believe that it really helps?
2: Well,
3: it's an honest

0: question.
1: I would be suspicious that it actually just goes to the people that are actually doing the bad stuff anyways.
2: So this is the same concept. You have to be a legitimate, a real nonprofit, 501c3. So they need that form, and you have to fill out this form. And once you're set up, all the customers that get put under the church, whatever they order, gets 5% to that church for free products. But I don't get, nobody understands. It gives me any time to understand it. But the whole business, the company's doing this, so all the church members, they're very dedicated to their church. I mean, they really are.
3: So let me ask you a question. Let me ask you a question based on your approach, Sarah, and I'll try to tie this in with what I do professionally at my real job. So I got people on the phones whose job it is to set appointments. And I, you know, when I interview new people, I tell them the job is threefold, right? You have to, number one, you have to identify a need. And if there's a need, then you qualify it to make sure the job is big enough for our undertaking. And then if that's the case, then you go ahead and like close it, right? So as you're approaching these churches and you're trying to pitch this like 5%, have you even identified a need that those churches need the product you're trying to get them a discount on?
2: Yeah, I guess they have to, like you say, they have to have a need. Oh, you know, that 5%.
3: The 5% doesn't matter if there's no need, right? So if you're going to all these churches and they've like, they're clearly, they don't need whatever you're selling, right? Maybe move away from the church model and find an organization that like has a need, right? If you're moving,
1: that's
3: like,
1: a good point. If this company you were working for sold Bibles, I bet this church would be a lot more interested.
3: Right. But if they sell like home cosmetics like soap and shampoos and that maybe like a homeless shelter that's a nonprofit, right, could use soap and toothpaste
1: or an
3: and
1: elderly
3: shampoos,
1: care home or something.
3: Something like that. Yeah.
2: That's a really good point because I think there is the nonprofit, it's a nonprofit that helps human trafficking victims. I think it's called the Dream Center. You're right. And they are always needing soap, shampoo, toiletries, all those body care deodorants products. You are right. And then they definitely have a 501c3. And
3: there
2: if they
3: go.
2: Qualify. Yeah, but yeah, you are right. I mean, the only thing I could convince that.
3: I get that a lot as well.
2: Yeah, so what do you, okay, you set up an appointment for, what do you do, for what? Is it the, are you a
3: My
2: health
3: main job
2: worker?
3: Is home beautification and exterior remodels. So we do roofing, siding, windows, and doors.
2: Oh, my God. And then people think that you're a scam, too, right?
3: Yeah,
2: people
3: all the time. But if someone needs roofing, siding, windows, and doors, and we go, hey, that's what we do, and we'll give you a quote for free, we'll come to your house and give you a free quote, right? People take the appointment. Because there's no risk until our sales guy shows up and pitches the product. And even then, there's no risk because we're still competing with all the other local contractors that can likely undercut us.
2: But so then who pays you? It's the company that gets the job. They pay your company for
3: No. This is an internal marketing operation. I work for the company. My operators work for the company. And the sales guys work for the company. The installers work for the company, but we buy product from vendors.
2: Yeah.
3: So when someone says, like, I need a roof, you know, and they sign on the dotted line to have us install the roof, then we go get the roof materials from a vendor, and then we go out there and install the roof.
1: So it sounds like Richie has sent you in the right direction to get more people signed up.
3: Identify the need.
1: That's right. Thanks for the call tonight,
3: Sarah. Part one, do they need what you're offering? Mm. If they don't, you're barking up the wrong tree.
1: Yeah.
3: You don't have to, like, manufacture demand. You just have to find the people demanding it.
1: It'll be interesting next time she calls to find out whether she was able to apply the knowledge that you've imparted to her.
3: It's still a skill, man. It's going to take some practice, regardless of my advice.
1: Mm. So, Big Kahuna, you were riding a motorcycle around with some other people that ride motorcycles around?
0: Yeah.
3: Leather-clad, hairy gentlemen all gathered in one place.
0: Yeah, Laconia Bike Week, one of the major bike rallies in the in this country. And
1: is it like a week long biker festival?
0: Yep. I think it started Laconia, New Hampshire, near Lake Winnipesaukee.
1: Okay.
3: You said one of the major ones. It's literally the only one I've ever heard of.
1: Sturgis.
3: Oh, yeah, okay. All right.
0: You got Sturgis, and you got Daytona.
3: I've never heard of Daytona.
1: Being from out west, I had never heard of Laconia until I came out. All right. But Sturgis was a famous thing everybody had heard about.
0: Yeah, okay. So I think it ran from Saturday the 13th till today is actually the last day. But I was out there a week ago for 3 days, and it was great. I mean, here's the thing. When we were talking about this before, you know, if you listen to the one news outlet here in New Hampshire, right?
3: The one TV station.
0: You know, according
3: to
0: them,
3: one radio station.
0: And I watched the clip because I had heard this. They said, you know, it's potentially that the attendance was down this year 20 to 25%. They claim because of gas prices. Right, that was the main reason.
3: You put that in air quotes, like, well, you don't think gas prices are a problem for people?
0: I'm not saying that they're not higher, but you know, I talked to some people about that, and A, motorcycles get great gas mileage.
3: Okay.
0: And yes, I would think it's on the list of reasons why you may or may not go, but I don't think it's like high on the list. In other words,
1: how big are those tanks on a motorcycle? Like 2.5 gallons?
0: I mean, I've got a Harley, one of the bigger ones. It's about 6 gallons, I think.
1: What's the range on that?
0: Close to 300 miles, believe
1: it. Yeah, okay.
0: Yeah, so I mean,
1: that's what I would expect.
0: It's decent.
1: So I don't think fuel prices are.
0: That's what I was thinking. You know,
1: unless it's just that, you know, fuel prices because for their daily driving and that's got them.
3: Well, when you're used to,
1: filling
3: up your Harley for $30 and now it's $60.
0: Well, yeah, right. Yeah, I'm not saying that it's not a factor. I don't think that's going to drive attendance that much, but I can tell you this, being there, it was packed. Like, if you didn't get down to, if anybody has been there, Weir's Beach is the main drag there, where all the bikers kind of congregate and pack, and they've got bars down there, and if you weren't down there early, you couldn't find a place to park.
1: Is this your first time?
0: That was my first time, like, during bike week. I had been there before, like, off-season. The interesting thing is there were tons of cops around. I mean, like, you think about bikers and, you know, kind of wild and burnouts, and anybody doing a burnout, like, there are cops there, like, on the spot writing tickets. They even have, like, there's, like, painted lines. And if you're, like, you know, a few inches over the painted line, they come out and write you a ticket. I mean, it was crazy.
1: So what happens when a biker gets pulled over? The rest of the bikers just pretend they don't see it?
0: Oh, no. I mean, there's dudes around there videoing it, and people stand around and watch, you know.
3: Were the bikers anti-cop or like pro-cop in that situation?
0: I don't know. I mean, probably anti-cop, but I mean, it's not like they're doing anything about it either.
3: Okay.
0: You know, I just talking to some of the old timers, they're like, yeah, it's not the way it used to be. And, you know, we used to get away with a lot more stuff. And,

0: where they ride their motorcycles naked. And they, you know, they had like motorized bar stools and lots of day drinking. And I didn't see any like, you know, crazy peel outs or, you know, like people roasting their tires. I didn't see a whole lot of shenanigans or.
1: I mean, they still have the stuff like that you would think would be at a biker rally, like the wet t-shirt contest. I mean, there were plenty of opportunities for that at the High Octane Saloon, which is one of the big biker bars there.
0: Yeah.
2: Did you enter?
1: I skipped it this time, you know, maybe if I practice, maybe next year, but you know, there was stuff like that.
0: I suspect what happens to these biker festivals is that they get started by these diehard biker people that are quite rowdy and like to have a real good time, and then slowly over time, businessmen infiltrate them.
1: Yeah.
0: And they come out and they're doing their weekend warrior biker thing.
2: And they get capitalism.
0: They get full acceptance and everything, and they're, you know.
1: Well.
0: But you can tell the difference.
1: It's interesting because, I mean, I've been up there a few times, I'd say, over the last 10 years. And there's a lot of new construction, like, right around that area. In fact, I mean, there's a website. I'm not going to probably not name it now, but, like, literally brand new condos. Right on the little hill where you roll down into Weir's Beach to have a nice overlook right into Lake Winnipesaukee. And I looked, it said only 5 units remaining, right? So I looked it up, and the prices start at $750,000, right?
2: Wow, okay.
1: And this is on property, I'm like, oh, that wasn't there the last time I came here. So it's like everywhere else, just tons of new construction, big money. And I suspect that people paying those prices because they want to be there and around the lake and stuff, they may not be as accepting of these types of events. So, you know, they kind of use their influence to, hey, we need we need a big police presence there this week.
0: I don't want
1: these troublemakers, you know.
0: Yeah, bring some order.
1: In town.
2: I'm not a big fan of the cops.
0: Order and regulation.
2: But groups of bikers on the road is like my second least favorite groups of people on the road behind bicyclists.
1: Okay.
2: I just don't like motorcycle groups on the road.
1: Okay. Yeah. Well,
0: they're rather discourteous, aren't they?
2: Yes.
0: Uh-huh. Yeah, I've experienced this too. That's a polite way of putting it. We have a caller on the line. Not that people in, you know, cars and trucks aren't discourteous too. But
2: sure, but like the bikes act as a group.
0: Yeah,
2: right,
0: yeah.
2: And they, you know, they block lanes, and they, you know, they impede traffic.
0: We have a caller on the line. We're getting out of the phones. Wireless caller, you're on Free Talk Live. What's on your mind?
3: Hey, guys. My name's Owen. Am I on the line?
0: Yes.
3: Owen.
2: You're on the air.
0: Hi, Owen.
3: I've never even, I don't know. I was just on X, and I saw, I don't know, you popped up, and
2: we
3: I've
2: tend
3: been
2: to do that on
3: dealing
2: X.
3: with it.
1: Welcome.
3: All right, so I've been sort of dealing with like a bit of an ethical dilemma lately.
2: Tell us about it.
3: I'm
0: Richie's good at these.
3: And I just,
0: Richie's good at these. Let's hear it.
3: All right, so
2: Dumper.
3: I moved up to Minnesota to my dad's cabin in February from Florida, and just had a rough go of it the past 4 or 5 years, made and lost about $1.2 million. And
2: I'm already jealous.
1: How'd that happen, by the way? That's a lot of money to lose.
0: Did you check the couch?
3: Yeah, that's funny. So, it started with
2: subreddit Wall Street Pets.
3: It started with the coronavirus, dude. So I had a blind company that I was doing pretty well. I made $230,000 in 2019, just me, you know, and a couple of helpers, you know. And then the coronavirus shut me down, and then I had a couple of people relying on me to live, you know. Like this one guy had 2 kids, and all right, I'm already justifying it, but basically I knew a guy whose dad owned this abandoned Hershey's chocolate factory in Canada that he turned into like a weed thing. Mm-hmm. And, I got desperate and I like got in trouble, but I got off, whatever. Basically I got in trouble and then I was living in my boat down by the river.
0: Got in trouble for ganja smuggling?

0: Yeah, 187 pounds of pot. And then,
1: well, thank you for your service. Then, well, I'm sorry you got in trouble.
0: Then my family cut me off.
2: I'm used to hearing drugs
0: cousin,
2: and kilos.
0: Yeah, so then my cousin was becoming a DEA agent, and so my whole family had to cut me off, and my cousin got my girlfriend at the time pregnant. So I got completely exiled, dude. And then I was just like, it turned into this thing. It's like a snowball effect. Like everything's going wrong.
3: Yeah, there's a lot of stuff going on there, man.
0: So the investigator was, he was very kind to me. He just sort of understood like where I was going.
4: LRN.FM.
0: You know, like, this is your shot.
1: Sorry about that. We had to drop
2: you. He said it
1: again.
2: He said it twice. I don't know if you got...
1: The dump hadn't rebuilt.
2: Okay. All right.
1: I don't know if... Yeah, it shouldn't be there.
2: All right.
1: Okay. Anyways.
2: Our apologies.
1: Sorry about that, Owen. We have FCC regulations. You can call back another night. But we have a one call per night policy.
2: Especially if you drop the F-bomb twice.
3: Although, you know, he was getting into it, so... You can kind of understand why that happened.
2: It was interesting. Yeah, I was intrigued by the call.
3: Yeah, I was having a little trouble following it because there's so many things. But yeah.
2: Yeah, but this isn't the After Hours podcast. Yeah,
3: correct.
2: Follow the rules.
1: Indeed. All right.
3: I do want to find out the rest of that story, though.
2: We'll put you in contact with Owen during the break.
1: Yeah.
2: It turned out like the cops were chasing him, and as he got into his car, they started pulling on his leg and pulling on his leg and pulling his leg, just like I'm pulling yours.
1: Definitely. So, sounds like bike week was fun, but not as much fun as you were hoping for.
3: Yeah, that's about right. And but I mean, I would go again, but not as psyched about it as I was before last week.
1: Yeah. Well, rumor has it there are some roving e-bike gangs in California now. So on that topic, maybe we'll get into that.
2: Hex Angels.
1: Unless callers want to talk about something else, they can call in at 603-283-6160 and let us know what they're thinking about. This is Free Talk Live.
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6: From Feature Story News in Washington, I'm Nick Harper with the Week in Review. This week, the U.S. and Iran signed a memorandum of understanding, bringing an end to their conflict. The 14-point memo sets out terms for ending the war and reopening the Strait of Hormuz. The deal gives both sides 60 days to resolve the future of Iran's nuclear program. But some Republican lawmakers have already attacked the agreement over the billions of dollars that could now flow to Tehran. FSS Mitch McCann sent this report.
7: There are many key unanswered questions that remain here. Among them, what is the future of Iran's nuclear program? Something that Donald Trump has talked about since the start of this conflict. Iran has reportedly agreed not to have a nuclear weapon, but what about nuclear power and how will the U.S. Trust the Iranians' word moving forward? What is going to happen in terms of Iran backing or no longer backing its regional proxies? And the big question as well is what happens to the Strait of Hormuz after 60 days?
6: Meanwhile, the first round of planned talks in Switzerland on Friday between the US and Iran was abruptly called off. It came after Israel carried out a wave of deadly strikes on Lebanon on Friday in response to a Hezbollah attack that killed four Israeli soldiers. Israel and Hezbollah then recommitted to a ceasefire, but US-Iran negotiations are still in limbo. FSN's Ross Cullen sent this report from Switzerland, where the talks were due to take place on Friday.
4: the 60-day timeline is open. That is probably the major setback, the fact that they have not been able to use the first 2 days of this 60-day period to be able to start negotiations. But the memorandum that was signed by President Pezeshkian and President Trump, that is still in effect, but there was hopes that there would be the first round of these talks heading towards a final nuclear deal here in Switzerland today, Friday, potentially this weekend. But now we have the statement from the US Vice President's office that right now he is not coming to Switzerland.
6: US Defense Secretary Pete Hegseth this week announced a six-month Pentagon review of American forces in Europe, while NATO's nuclear planning group issued its first statement in 19 years, both unveiled on Thursday at a defense ministers' meeting in Brussels. Ukraine's President Volodymyr Zelensky was also there. Ever since William Denslow was there in Brussels and sent this report.
8: He met last night with Mark Rutte, the NATO Secretary General. He had a meeting with NATO's defence ministers to discuss continued support. This comes as Mark Rutte estimates that Russia is losing upwards of 35,000 forces each and every month. He says that is signs that Ukraine is in a strong position on the battlefield, but says yet more support is needed.
6: From Bureaus Worldwide, this is FSN.
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2: Kahuna.
3: And Richie Rich.
1: Let's see. Last segment, we talked to Sarah. We talked to somebody who had to get dumped. We talked about bike.
3: Owen.
1: Yeah. It's unfortunate.
3: We didn't even get to the dilemma.
1: Stupid FCC.
2: Yeah, we get to the punchline,
1: man. I was okay with the words, but, you know, rules.
3: Oh, yeah. I'm fine with the words, just not in this environment.
1: Yeah.
3: Right? Like, that's unfortunately the way it is for now.
1: Yep. Unfortunate. We were going to talk about a new form of bike gangs.
3: Sure. So I call them the Hex Angels. This is from MSN.com, I believe. California's new Hells Angels. Teens on e-bikes cut a path of danger.
2: I'm scared already.
3: I feel like this is just an extension of the dirt bikes. Like, you know, like, people who ride the dirt bikes to the streets and they ride their four-wheelers to the streets or whatever.
2: Yep.
3: And similar to the motorcycles, right? They're, as Stoop said, just discourteous.
1: They certainly are.
3: And usually when they're, like, being discourteous, I'm like, I don't care if they die. Like, hit them. Just plow right through them. Lessons need to be taught. But if you just want to ride, right, and not be discourteous, like, cool. Just yield. Signs of the exploding popularity of e-bikes are everywhere. Riders are showing up in massive groups at the beach. Kids are popping wheelies on quiet residential roads. And
1: popping wheelies? Oh, no.
3: Right, which is cool, right? Like,
1: popping wheelies, so cool.
3: Do your wheelie, but if you do your wheelie in front of me and slow down because you can't control it, right? Like, now you're being discourteous. Oh, Go away.
1: Yeah,
3: so... That's my general opinion. Like, if you could do it safely and maintain the speed and not slow down traffic,
1: you know, I tip my hat to you, sir.
3: Yes, yes. display your skills, not this nonsense. Popping wheelies on quiet residential roads, and scores of others are showing up in emergency rooms with cuts, broken bones, or worse. Yes. Like, life lessons. We don't need, this is one of those things, like, we don't need the cops to teach the lessons, right? Writing tickets for being an inch over the line.
2: Exactly.
3: Right? Like, you fall and you damage things and you're broken, yourself is broken, you damage property, you have to liable for that. Like, those are the life lessons. An 81-year-old was allegedly killed in Lake Forest after a 14-year-old crashed into him after he was spotted doing wheelies. In Yorba Linda, a 12-year-old was critically injured while riding a modified e-motorcycle. In Oceanside, a rider fled from police in a chase that reached speeds of up to 50 miles an hour. And in Huntington Beach, a man was attacked after riding his scooter through a crowd of more than 100 young e-bike riders. Now, with graduations underway and summer around the corner, police across the state are looking for ways to pump the brakes on dangerous e-bike riding. If these bikes are not treated with respect and care, it could be just as dangerous as handing over firearms, said Officer Brandon Pawn, a collision investigator with the Los Angeles Police Department. I'm going to interject here, because, like, for a long time, I mean, this, I don't know how, when the culture started, but street racing has always been a culture, right? People, you know, back in the 80s, people were really upset with skateboarders, you know, being on the sidewalk and, like, rail grinding the bus stop benches.
2: Yep.
3: Right. And like the cities or the state, you know, the community, whatever, started developing places for these people to like ply their trade safely.
2: Like skate parks.
3: Skate parks.
2: Yep.
3: Places built racetracks.
2: Yep.
3: Right. It's like, oh, don't race on the street. Just go down the track. Yep. And it's, you know, you get the same thrill.
2: Yeah.
3: Right. But you're just off, you know, if you don't give them a place to do it, they end up doing it on the street.
2: Yeah.
3: So. I'm not saying that public money should be spent, right? But like some entrepreneur, like with an eye for profitability, might be able to build something on some land somewhere that'll give these, you know, kids the thrill they're looking for. And, you know, it'll still be dangerous, right? If you pop a wheelie, you know, you still could screw it up, fall and crash and end up in the hospital. But at least you're not going to put...
1: The 81-year-olds will not hang out there.
3: Right. That's not where you can find 81-year-olds. So, right. That 81-year-old will be safer, you know, otherwise, and you'll have a place for the motorcycles to ride, right? Or, you know, or a dirt bike track, right, when that, you know, for that was
1: the
3: thing.
1: Back to that sentence, by the way. Just the way it sounded when you read it. It said he a teenager ran into and killed an 81-year-old man after being spotted popping wheelies earlier, almost like he was mad that he couldn't do his wheelies, and so he ran into that guy on purpose.
3: But, well, it also said allegedly, so like they don't know if the 81-year-old was killed, or is he not dead? Is he in critical condition?
1: Or do they not know if he hit him? Or,
3: right.
1: And like, did the guy might have just fallen over and died because he was really old anyways? Nobody really knows.
3: If this was six years ago, it would have been a COVID death.
1: Definitely.
3: 81-year-old hit by wheeling motorcycle dies of COVID. if these bikes are not treated with respect and care, it could be just as dangerous as handing over a firearm, the investigator said. It's not just risky riding that raises concerns. Online videos show riders how to easily modify bikes to increase speeds. Some say bikes that are marketed for kids are more akin to motorcycles, reaching speeds of up to 50 miles. Why are they stuck on 50? 50 miles per hour on an e-bike. Some parents are unaware of the difference between e-bikes and e-motorcycles, police said, while others are knowingly handing over the fast, dangerous bikes to young and inexperienced riders. The fast bikes, some of them illegal to use if riders is not licensed, are easy to find, and in April, California Attorney General Rob Bonta warned sellers, manufacturers, and consumers that modified e-bikes and those that exceed state regulations may be illegal for unlicensed riders.
1: What? They have state regulations on e-bikes?
3: I guess so.
1: Jeez.
3: Like, again, how do you differentiate, right? Like, I know we talked about this a little bit during the break. Like, I have a moped. And when I got my moped, the license that I had to get says motorcycle/bicycle.
2: Okay.
3: Permanent. Right. And then at some point, right before I moved, cause I'm not like, screw it. I don't follow the laws anyway. But right before I moved, Hawaii moved to like more of a motorcycle license for mopeds. So you got the full, you know, mini license
2: plate
3: that had to go on it, and they moved the regulation of it from just like, it's just like a bicycle, you know, into this other category of thing. I'm like, well, I'm not doing it, and I'm moving. So I'm gonna keep my permanent plate just in case something happens here. I'm like, it says permanent. We're talking again also during the break, you're getting the Montana plates.
2: Yep.
3: Right. Yep. Permanent registration.
2: Yep.
3: I don't have to do anything else. Like, this is it. I'm not from around here. I wanted to keep my permanent plate and not go through that having to, you know, re-register it every year nonsense. So in California, you know, it is what it is. They've got it regulated some other way, that state regulation. Oh, these bikes are only allowed to go up to like 50 miles an hour. So if you exceed that, you know, you're in a whole new category of thing. Weeks later, Amazon delisted several electric motorcycles from purchase in California, and law enforcement officials are looking for other ways to cut down on illegal riding before summer.
1: Well, they just take a trip over to the next state and get one.
2: Right, exactly.
3: Generally, you would be correct. However, what ends up happening a lot, because California is such a big state, manufacturers manufacture towards the California standard, and therefore it doesn't matter if you can go into the next state, because everything's going to be homogenous, because they just, you know, California sets the tone. California emissions.
1: But it'll just make a market for the aftermarket modifications, and you'll have to do it at home.
3: Yeah. Yeah. Just like anything else, you know. But then, you know, if your tent's too dark or your exhaust is too loud because you got the aftermarket stuff on there, the cops will still pull you over. So, I mean, you do what you want. You can, you know, even with the guns, right, you can go over the border and get like a bigger magazine. But if you're back in California with that larger magazine and they catch you.
2: Yep.
1: Yeah,
3: you're busted in California, so most people won't do that generally. But you know, but that's
1: plenty
3: that's
1: will though.
3: Plenty will, yeah. But car manufacturers usually market or manufacture to the California standard. The same way, like, school textbooks, elementary school textbooks, dumbed down to, like, the Texas standard, because Texas is, like, the biggest buyer of their textbooks. So rather than print multiple ones for different state regulations, they just dumb it down for Texas, and that's what people in Wisconsin get, right? So it is what it is. If parents refuse to hold their children account, in Orange County, District Attorney Todd Spitzer has created a specialized unit to go after dangerous riders, including minors, and begun charging parents too. If parents refuse to hold their children accountable, then I am going to hold the parents accountable when they knowingly break the law, Spitzer said in a statement. There's absolutely no reason a child should be handed the keys to a motorcycle and be sent on their way without training, without a license, and without the maturity to handle that kind of responsibility. So I'll go back to the moped thing real quick, because, like, I got my moped as an adult, not a big deal there.
1: Mm-hmm.
3: But I also remember when we were kids, like teenagers, like pre the age of driving, I don't know what the law was, but I do know that our neighbor had, like, a busted moped, right? And he's like, nah, you kids can have it. Like,
2: yeah.
3: And, you know, my stepbrother and my friend, they knew more about mechanics than I did. So they worked on it and got it running. And, like, that was just a toy that we had at that point to, like, ride around, you know, the yard in and whatever. So the neighbor just handed us a keys to this dangerous machinery, you know, once we got it up and running. And, like, who cares, right? They wrote it more often than I did. I wasn't around that often for that, but still.
1: None of this article is really getting a lot of sympathy out of me, except for the part about, you know, parents ought to teach their kids not to do things they ought not do.
3: Well, be more specific, cause...
1: I mean, a parent, I guess you... You should,
3: as a parent, just teach your kids to follow the law.
1: If you give your kid a bike that can go 50 miles an hour, you should probably have seen them at least ride a bike.
3: Okay.
2: Yeah.
3: All right.
1: I'll go that far.
3: All right. In San Diego, the risk and dangers have grown to a point where on May 28th, the county's health department issued a notice warning doctors about the increasing number of e-bike-related injuries. So I think that satisfies it, right? If you give it to them and they crash... Right, that's the life lesson.
2: Right, right.
3: Yeah, there's a natural consequence to being bad at what you're doing.
2: Yeah, the old joke is, you know, a guy goes to the doctor and says, "Doc, hurts when I do this." And the doctor says, "Don't do that
3: anymore.
2: It
3: hurts when I lift my arm. Well, don't lift your arm.
1: Give your kids a helmet. A broken bone's not the end of the world, like an arm or a leg, but, you know, protect your noggin.
3: Head injury, yeah. And also coming from the state that doesn't have a helmet law, right? Like one of the few, you know, we live in New Hampshire. Mm-hmm, you were just at Bike Week, right? Like how many helmets did you actually see? And was it more prominent than it used to be?
2: It runs the gamut. I mean,
1: you think it's like 30%?
2: It's hard to tell. I mean, I admit, 95% of the time when I and Florida's the same. There's no helmet law. I'll still wear a helmet, and the reason is not because. I mean, obviously, I don't have to. It's just because if you go down on a bike and it doesn't take that much and you go down the pavement, man, at least you got a fighting chance.
1: Yeah, you want to protect your nose.
2: Right.
1: Plus, it seems like keeping the wind out of your face and all of that while you're riding would be kind of nice.
2: Yeah, I mean, it's even, and I'm not as good about the gear. You know, like I'll wear a leather jacket when it's colder out, but I won't wear one when it's warm out.
1: Mm-hmm.
2: And they even make like jeans that are specifically, they're like Kevlar lined and stuff.
1: As long as you're not in flip flops.
2: Yeah, but if you don't have the right gear on, I mean, again, that's your risk, right? That's your decision. You're like, you know, I don't want to do that. Like, it's not as comfortable. That's fine. That should be your right.
1: Yeah.
2: Just realize that, you know, the risk reward kind of thing. And if you go down, man, you're probably going to have a real bad day.
1: Yeah.
2: So, you know.
3: I mean, I didn't wear a helmet.
1: Make that choice though.
2: Oh, definitely. No,
1: If I were to ride a motorcycle on the street, I would gear up and I would hope nobody would ever tell me I have to.
2: Right. But I mean, as we know, if you go west out of here to Vermont or you go south to Massachusetts, they don't give you that choice. And you can still ride without it, just realize that, you know, if a state or a local cop sees you, they're probably going to pull you over.
3: Yeah.
2: You know, so that's the price you pay.
3: I rode my moped in Hawaii for a long time until, like, my mom bought me a helmet.
2: Yeah.
3: Like, I worked, like, 3.5 miles from home.
2: Yep.
3: So it's not like I was riding all over the place. And, you know, at that time, it wasn't souped up, so it didn't go that fast to begin with.
2: Yep.
3: So I had goggles and, like, my hat on backwards, and that was it. Like, I got to work, popped that off, got home.
2: But I don't live life consistently, because I used to ski a lot back in the day, you know, pretty good skier. And so back when I learned as a kid, like, nobody, like, helmets were just not a thing. Like, I don't even remember seeing people with helmets. But now, if you go, like, downhill skiing, there are kids, like, from, you know, 3 feet tall are taught, oh, no, you wear a helmet, right? And it's kind of rare to see people not wear them. I never wore a helmet skiing because, I mean, I was a good skier. I was just like, nope, too uncomfortable, don't want to do it.
3: Yep. Didn't have a helmet for the bicycle, didn't have a helmet for the rollerblades.
2: Yep.
3: I wasn't much of a skateboarder, so that wasn't a problem. But
2: if I get on the motorcycle, like I said, probably 95% of the time, I'll wear one.
3: Okay. The County of San Diego Health and Human Services agencies recommended physicians to encourage helmet use and counseled parents about the differences between e-bikes, the risk of riding in tandem, and local and state laws. But with few regulations on the books and companies designing some to look like motorcycles, interest in e-bikes has surged. At first, they were spotted in more affluent communities, with the cost of e-bikes ranging between $1,000 and $6,000 for stock models. But soon they started to be spotted everywhere, and the casualties connected to e-bikes are mounting. In Orange County, an 81-year-old Vietnam veteran died in a collision with a 14-year-old on an e-bike. I wonder if that's the same one as the top one, because, like, here down here, they confirmed it. Last month, a 12-year-old riding an e-bike was seriously injured after colliding with a Tesla in San Diego. Wonder how much of that was a Tesla's fault.
2: Right, yeah. Was somebody actually driving the Tesla?
3: In Sacramento County, a 60-year-old nurse died in a collision with a teen on a biking path. And we make a joke about the Tesla, but that's another thing. Like, on a moped, on a motorcycle, cars don't see you as well as they see. Like, no matter what, they just don't see you. So it's kind of on you to be more safe around cars.
2: I heard a saying, you know, the way somebody describes if you're learning to ride a motorcycle, right? They're like, you know, drive your motorcycle like you're assuming everybody is trying to kill you.
3: Yes.
2: I mean, it's a little extreme, I think, but it is kind of that mentality. Like, I don't say ride scared. Like, I think riding scared is bad too.
0: No, you need to ride confident, but you got to have an out at all times.
2: Correct.
3: Like, hyper aware.
2: Like, you
0: if
2: have to be.
0: If anything goes wrong, I go that way.
2: Yeah, that's true.
0: Yep.
2: And people who have never ridden a motorcycle or just don't know what they're all about, like, they don't understand that, you know.
0: Mm-hmm. And there's no metal cage around you, and you will get messed up bad.
3: After my moped accident, I bought, like, another moped, and I almost wrecked that one exiting a parking lot because I was behind the van who was also exiting the parking lot, and this a-hole just decided to, like, throw it in reverse and start backing up back into the parking lot. Mm-hmm. Like, there's no reverse on a moped, man. So I had to, like, yank that thing off to the side. Mm-hmm. And I punched his window so hard, I tried to break it. He's like, I'm so sorry, I'm so sorry. Go ahead.
0: We're going to go to the phones right now. We got Dave Ridley. Dave, what's on your mind? Dave, are you there? Dave Ridley?
4: Hola! Can you hear me? Can you hear me?
0: Yes.
3: Can now.
4: Okay, good. So I've been calling in, I think, you know, for the last year or two, to try and raise the profile of individuals in America who are working to prevent the Terminator scenario.
3: Yes.
0: Mm-hmm.
4: So, this call will be a little unusual, and I think this is the first time I've ever called in twice about the same person. And that person is Joshua Bengio. Have you ever heard the name?
3: Only the last time you brought it up.
4: Yeah, and that was only about 3 weeks ago, I think. So he is a proponent of the idea he calls Scientist AI. He runs an organization called LawZero.org, or at least he's high profile there. And his desire is to create an AI that is focused on honesty. And he says once you've done that, it makes it much more difficult for negative to get a negative outcome. And so I have some updates on his situation.
3: Okay.
4: So he's at lawzero.org, I guess, has now raised over $30 million, and they are proceeding forward with creating their AI model, as I understand it, which the way you build it is not that different from how a normal LLM is generated currently, a large language model. But instead of trying to predict the next word like a large language model would, this AI is focused on trying to predict the accuracy of the next statement, whether it's true or false.
3: Okay.
4: So he says, once you do that, you get a wide improvement in the level of safety.
3: My first question is how? Like, what book of facts is this large language model based on where it knows what the facts are? And if there is such a book, wouldn't it already be incorporated to all the standard LLMs who are hallucinating non-facts?
4: That's a great point, and exactly what I was thinking about as I'm listening to him. And that is why, instead of donating to him, I'm just making a call about him. Right now, I'm looking into him as a potential, you know, person to donate to, or organization to donate to, but I'm not fully convinced yet, as many researchers are not. You know, people have lots of different ideas. Well, they have some different ideas for how to make AI safe, but this is the one right at the moment I would say that's risen to the top of my list.
3: Okay. Well, if I were him, I would focus on legal precedents, because that seems to be an area where there's a disproportionate amount of hallucinations and lawyers getting in trouble for using case law in their cases that don't exist, right? And if you can, I don't know how this happens, but it's happened, you know, more than a handful of times. And if you can get the lawyer's AI to, like, actually know the case law that they're citing to be true or false, that would be the first industry I would be going after.
4: Yeah, and I appreciate the fact that, like, sometimes when I call in, you guys just dismiss the idea that any of this is of any importance at all. I mean, you haven't personally, but sometimes I feel the threat is dismissed, and I appreciate you not doing that. And I do want to further address this idea that there's not a real threat here. And the person who predicted that we would reach artificial intelligence in 2029. Artificial general intelligence in 2029. Person who predicted we'd get that by that date is Ray Kurzweil, and his accuracy rating in the predictions that he's made, the very specific predictions that he's made over 40 years, is 86%. So,
2: wow,
4: this is not something you can dismiss without dismissing an 86% accuracy rating.
3: Okay. Well, you know, since you brought it up, I will share, at least me personally, I'm not as threatened by it as you. And I will also suggest in parallel to that, like, he might have been 86% right for a long time. But for a long time, libertarians liked what Peter Schiff was saying about the economy, right? Until he was dead wrong about Bitcoin for 15 years and lost a lot of credibility there. So with the new technology, the old model might not be as accurate going forward. I'll say that.
0: That's a good point.
4: Yeah. And Kurzweil admits that you're right. He says that he is probably off and he was probably wrong, and that it will be 2028.
3: Even Kurzweil knows I'm right.
0: Hang on, and we can continue this on the other side if you want. Otherwise, give us a call. The phone number here is 603-283-6160. It's Free Talk Live.
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